0: around data center guardrails will be approved in the fall veto session. Upcoming changes to Medicaid could be bad news for half the hospitals in the state. Cuts in federal Medicaid spending will limit how much money the government will give states to pay hospitals. Illinois is among the states that will be affected the most. A study by nonpartisan health policy think tank and the Illinois Health and Hospital Association says hospitals will lose about $4 billion in the next few years. That could mean layoffs, service cuts, even closings. The jury in the Lindsey Clancy case is deadlocked. They've gone home again today without a verdict. It was the sixth day of deliberations today, and it saw the jury foreperson sending the judge a note saying one juror wouldn't follow the court's instructions about dealing with the following two words, reasonable doubt. President Trump has named Adam Telly as the acting Army Secretary after the departure of Dan Driscoll, amid reports of tensions between Defense Secretary Pete Hegseth and himself. Telly currently is Assistant Secretary of the Army for Civil Works. Attorneys for the SEC or Southeastern Conference argue in court that former pro athletes shouldn't be able to go back to college sports. News Nation's Melanie Lone reports LSU coach Lane Kiffin wants two former NFL players to play for him this season.
1: The rules of college football keep changing, and right now, one of the biggest questions is who should be allowed to play. The SEC is trying to block former pro athletes from returning to college sports, and LSU has players caught up in that fight.
2: The judge found that these players should have been told and should have known that they were going to be eligible for a fifth year.
1: Kiffin says that makes this case different because some players may have stayed in college if they knew they could come back.
0: LSU opens its season on Saturday. Rosters are due tomorrow. WGN Sports Time, 7:05. Astros beat the Sox this afternoon 6-2, and the Brewers and Cubs are underway. Cubs lead 2-0 in the fourth inning. The forecast from the WGN Chicago Weather Center tonight. Let's check in with our Alyssa Donovan. She has got that, Tim Joyce, rather. He's got that forecast.
3: Humidity around for Chicagoland as we see some muggy conditions through the evening hours. Overnight lows settling down towards the warm low end of the 70s for us. As we get into Friday, more clouds than sun, but a chance of some showers early as we get around daybreak for a lot of us that do taper off as we get towards the middle of the morning. Slight chance of thunderstorms towards the later part of the afternoon, but those south-southwesterly winds keep us near 90 for Friday afternoon. As we get into the overnight hours Friday into Saturday, another round of possible showers and thunderstorms looks pretty likely. From the WGN Weather Center, I'm meteorologist Tim Joyce.
0: 82 at O'Hare, 84 Midway. It's 86 in Rockford. Chicago News, 24/7 breaking news at once. I'm David Jennings, WGN Radio News.
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1: Hey, I'm asking you a question on behalf of myself and my school. 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
2: Mm-hmm.
1: The question is, if you could tell teenagers of America today one thing, whether it be advice or something of support, what would it be?
2: 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Anybody else?
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0: You know, I just speak into this microphone and it goes somewhere, and they tell me it's on WGN in Chicago at 720. So I'll take the word for it. 11 minutes after 7 with John Landecker, will you welcome to the program Andy Mazur, WGN Radio Sports Director. Good evening, Andy.
1: John, it's been way too long. How you been?
0: I'm fine. And you?
1: I'm doing well. Yeah, just hanging out with your buddy Bob Surratt in the mornings, and we're having a good time.
0: Yeah, good old Bob. So let's see here. Obviously, we're going to get to the Bears eventually, and we've also got Hamp and OB, which you guys are doing a special this Sunday. Is that right?
1: That is correct. We are doing our season preview show, which we do every year right after the draft show, and then get the guys' thoughts on everything that's gone on in camp so far with all the injuries that the Bears have endured so far during the month of July and also into August, and now, unfortunately, into September as well, leading up to kickoff coming up for the real thing on the 13th.
0: Well, now that you mentioned it, what is the injury profile?
1: Yeah. Well, today there was a couple more, and to starting skill position players, which they can certainly ill afford to have out for any extended period of time. Roma Dunze left practice early today, and everybody's talking about it might be a foot injury. I'm not sure if it's the same foot that has been plaguing him for the last about a year or so. And DeAndre Swift also left practice, their top running back. So you hope it's just one of those things where it's not worth it to continue to practice because they're getting the weekend off, and they just said, okay, just if you felt something, just leave, go ahead. It's no big deal. We'll pick it up for real again on Monday when they start to put the game plan together. That's what you have to hope for, because you don't want these guys out any extended period of time and missing any games, because you know, there's only 17 of them, as Ed Obradovich likes to say. I mean, there's only you don't have many chances for a do-over. You know, there's only 17 games.
0: There's only 17 of them. Yeah.
1: Exactly. You can't give one away.
0: That's right. No, you certainly can't. But isn't it sort of? I mean, if this is going to happen at all, and you know, you don't want it to happen. But if it does happen, and it did, isn't it somewhat in their favor that they get another week before they actually have to play?
1: Oh, definitely. Because you know, it's not like these guys are rookies. I mean, you know, they're familiar with their a year under their belt of Ben Johnson and the offense and his expectations. DeAndre Swift was talking about that yesterday. He's like, I feel like there's better things ahead because it's not a thinking situation now. It's just a reacting because they're all familiar with exactly what it is that Ben Johnson wants out of them, what his offense is tuned to do. And you wouldn't want it to be a rookie that you're depending on at this point, because that's a lot of time away, and you can't replace those reps for a rookie.
0: We're going to talk more Bears and some other things with Andy Mazur when we come back on 720 WGN.

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13: Oh yes, it's about time you started playing that theme. 720 WGN with John Landecker, 18 minutes after 7 o'clock, with Andy Mazur, WGN Radio Sports Director. And every year I get a football itch, but somehow, Andy, this year it was all over me. I'm so happy that both professional and collegiate football is about ready to begin.
14: That's
13: my game. 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
14: The Wildcats start for real on Saturday night at home at Martin Stadium on the lakefront. Their last two games will be on the lakefront, the last two home games, and then they move into their new palace, the new Ryan Field, coming up October 2nd. That's a night game on a Friday against Penn State. And, of course, the Bears, a week from Sunday, will kick it off for real. They'll be in Carolina. And this is a doozy of a schedule this year, John. I mean, they're playing on many different days of the week. They're playing at noon. They're playing at 3:25. They're playing on Christmas. They're playing on Thanksgiving. They're playing a Saturday night game. Yeah. So it's all over the map. And there's a stretch of a few night games in a row in the middle of this the schedule too. So, you know, that's what happens when you win your division. You get the tough schedule the following year. But I always caution people when they look at the numbers that some publications will put out. I think that the Bears opponents had a combined 550 winning percentage from a year ago, but that's last year. It's based on last year's

0: schedule and last year's records. So it's hard to tell exactly what Carolina did in the offseason to make themselves better. Did they make themselves worse? Did their next opponent, the Vikings, did they do something to make them better or worse? So it's hard to really quantify that, but generally speaking, the schedule gets a little tougher as you get better.
1: You know, I was intrigued by one stat that came out of camp, and that is that Caleb Williams lost somewhere between 10 and 15 pounds.
0: He did.
1: Was that necessary? Did anybody ever think that Caleb Williams was overweight or should lose a few pounds?
0: No.
1: Do I look fat in this helmet? I mean, you know.
0: Well, these pads make me look fat.
1: These pads make me look fat.
0: Yeah.
1: He's
0: a typical high-powered athlete that felt that he needed to get a little more limber, a little more elusive, and have a little more agility, I think, was the issue. I didn't see it. I watched a couple of plays last year that I don't think anybody could have made if they were 60 pounds heavier or 50 pounds lighter than he was. I'm thinking about a couple fourth down plays in the playoffs. And, you know, hopefully it won't affect him. I don't think it will. I mean, the offensive line is good enough now where he's going to be protected. It's not going to be like his rookie season where he was on the ground more than he was standing up. So that part of it, the durability, I don't think will be a huge issue. If he feels better and feels more confident, well, go for it. Lose 10 to 15 pounds. You know, I mean, and he was diligent about it in the offseason. He was worked with a nutritionist. He didn't eat after a certain time. He cut out a lot of different foods. And then he goes on hot ones to check out chicken wings. So what's really going on?
1: Well, you got to give yourself, what do they call it?
0: A cheat day, right?
1: A cheat day, sure you do. Yeah. I just, when I saw that stat, 10 to 15 pounds, I wish I could do that. I mean,
0: I wish I could do that too.
1: That's a chunk of fat that I never saw on him or never even imagined that Caleb Williams needed to lose some weight.
0: Yeah, but, I didn't either.
1: That wouldn't adversely, maybe I make too much out of this. If it gives him more speed and agility, hopefully it doesn't do anything to his arm strength, for instance. I mean, you take away something, it's going to have some effect.
0: Yeah, he would have had to have some kind of permission from the Bears if he was going to do something that was going to jeopardize anything of that nature. So I think, you know, working with his personal nutritionist and, you know, obviously working through the guidelines and the guidance of the team as well, if they felt that there was going to be something that would adversely affect the way he was able to throw the ball or perform his duties as the quarterback, I think they would have shut it down. So I think it's pretty safe to say that he should be fine in that respect. And, you know, we saw a lot of emergence from him last year with a little more confidence. And now the same thing with him in the second year in this offense, really understanding what he's supposed to do and what he's supposed to get out of it. And you just hope that he's not thinking too much about certain numbers of completion percentage. That can mess with a quarterback's head a little bit. And I just hope he's making good throws, confident throws, and throws that are within the framework of the offense. Now, there's going to be times he's going to have to do what he did on 4th and 8 against the Packers or 4th and 10, running back 20 yards and throwing at 80 against the Rams. But, you know, normally you just like to see him play within the framework.
1: You know, you mentioned those two plays. I watch them every day.
0: Oh, they're so good.
1: I've almost got the play-by-play memorized, although I haven't even tried. You know, he's retreating.
0: Yeah.
1: I mean,
0: it's like, where's he going?
1: I mean, those two plays are just spectacular, but you can't put your season on plays like that.
0: And you know what? Ben Johnson has been adamant. He gets upset when people ask him about last year because it's over. You can't do anything about what you did last year. You can't assume that what you did last year is going to carry over to this year as well. It's a brand new year, a brand new team, a brand new focus, and a coach that maybe learned a little bit about himself his first year as well. We don't know exactly the changes that he made in the preseason or the changes that he made during training camp. It was a very physical camp, which was not the case the first year. It did cost him some players, unfortunately, with some injuries. But that's why you have a roster full of 53 men and a practice squad full of 16, because you can't assume that you're going to go through a season with no injuries.
1: You know, you mentioned camp. How about the skill position players? How do they come out of camp?
0: Well, so far, so good. I mean, you know, Luther Burden was banged up for a little bit with a groin injury. He seems like he's ready to go for the opener. We hope Roma Dunze is ready to go for the opener. Xavion Thomas missed a little time. He's the third round pick that scored the touchdown the other day against Tennessee when nobody had a chance to catch him with his 4.28 40 speed. they have their full complement of tight ends. Their new guy, Sam Roush, is in there as well, along with Colson Loveland and Cole Kmet. So they're looking, and, you know, DeAndre Swift, again, left practice today, and Kyle Manunga has been banged up a little bit as well. So that's a bit of concern for the running situation. Hopefully within the next week, both of those guys are back out there practicing and both playing on September 13th.
1: I understand there's been some competition for left tackle. How do you see that?
0: Yeah, it seems like Braxton Jones is the guy. He's going to emerge as the starter at this point. Ozzie Trapillo, who was the guy last year toward the end, he ruptured his patellar tendon in the game against Green Bay, and smartly, because he knew that it would cost him a timeout if he went down on the field, limped off the field to save a timeout. And they're amazed with the progress that he has made. He's back on the field. He hasn't gone through a lot of the team drills yet, so it's a lot of individual work trying to ramp up his stamina. But they like where he is right now, and that's a certain possibility because he emerged as one of the go-to guys on that line last year. They had to make some adjustments in the Rams game because he was out.
1: You know, speaking of that, since Williams has been here, and even with other quarterbacks, I've heard and you've heard, not regularly, but enough that you remember it the next time you hear it, and that is, what are we going to do about that offensive line? You know what?
0: Oh, yeah.
1: We got to protect the quarterback. They're getting to the quarterback. We got to improve our offensive line. Has that been handled? Do you think?
0: Yeah. I think it was handled mainly a lot last year, and then filling in some spots, you know, this year. Because as I've told Jack over there on the other side of the glass from me, I've told him 1,000 times that the Bears' left tackle is like the Cubs' bullpen. It's always a problem. They never fix it.
1: That's great. What a great analogy.
0: Yeah.
1: So Kyler Gordon, he has injury, I guess you would call them issues.
0: Yeah, soft tissue stuff. Calf injury this time. This has been a real weird situation. I mean, it's had more twists and turns than a good novel. You know, it's the team comes out the other day, and basically they don't know if he's going to play this year. They don't seem very confident in it. Seems like there's a real big disconnect. There's a lot of disappointment in how he's progressing. And then what does he do the next day? Releases an Instagram video of him working out and running like he's never been hurt before in his life.
1: Right.
0: So they usually say the truth lies somewhere in the middle. So let's hope that middle is a healthy Kyler Gordon after the fourth week of the season. He's got to sit out the first four. They're going to put him on the physically unable to perform list. And that means he's going to be out at least the first 4 weeks. And could entertain coming back in the fifth. They have to open up a practice window for him. It's all convoluted NFL stuff. But he could be back on the field for week five. Just hope he gets healthy, because when he's on the field, he is a force. He's a force to be reckoned with.
1: You know, I think the Bears have one of the tougher schedules in the NFL this year. Mm-hmm. Would you agree to that?
0: Yeah, they do. Not just in opponents, but again, days of the week and times. And
1: they're
0: a draw. I mean, all the networks want to have the Bears on, which is why they're playing on Thanksgiving and on Christmas Day, and why they've got a bunch of 7:15 kickoffs and 3:25 kickoffs, which are normally reserved for the Bears in the 80s, and now they'll be dusted off once again for the Bears in the 2020s. It's good to see.
1: You know, and I think that Christmas Day game, I believe against the Packers, the Bears get to unveil their new sparkly uniforms.
0: Yes, their rivalry duds. Yes, they get the dark blue navy shirts and the orange numbers and the orange pants, the blue socks.
1: I can hardly wait.
0: God. Yeah. I tell you what, OB and those guys, they like their traditional uniforms. They like the traditional.
1: No kidding.
0: Yeah. The blue over gray, white. I actually like the road jerseys when they were white on white. I don't like the black, the navy pants. I like the when they were all white. That I knew the Bears were on the road when they were wearing they're all whites.
1: Well, you know what? Bottom line, I don't care what they wear as long as they win.
0: Yeah, good point.
1: Okay. Hey, Andy, thanks for coming on.
0: Absolutely.
1: Really appreciate it. And don't forget, Andy Mazur, along with Hampton OB, a special preseason show, season preview special, 3 to 5 p.m., coming up this Sunday.
2: Divine.
1: Thanks, Andy.
0: You got it, John.
1: Somebody playing drops on me? What's going on here?
0: It's OB.
1: Oh, okay.
0: My God.
1: That Jack, he has, you know, a head full of drops.
0: Yes, he does.
1: Thanks again, Andy. Talk to you soon. Speaking of drops, later. It's the bottom of the hour and time to get into the WGN newsroom.
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3: It's 82 degrees, 7:30. 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Mayor Johnson's budget, the budget hole, not as big for 2027 as it is for 2026. The Astros beat the White Sox 6-2. Cubs lead the Brewers in the fifth 2-1. 27 minutes inbound on the Edens, an hour and 12 minutes inbound on the Kennedy. On the inbound Ike, it is 54 minutes. Inbound Stevenson, 53 minutes. 22 minutes to Sauble Lake Shore Drive, Hollywood to Monroe. Monroe to Marquette, 31 minutes. And no other major delays. Mayor Brandon Johnson's 2027 budget forecast is out today. It has an $882 million budget hole, but that's down $283 million from how bad things were a year ago. A suburban chiropractor, David Hansen, entered a guilty plea in Kane County Court today. Two counts tied to allegations that he recorded video of women in his chiropractic office in Batavia. The Trump administration asking the U.S. Supreme Court to let him go ahead with restrictions on mail ballots before the midterm elections in November, while there is still legal wrangling over the executive order the president issued to make that happen. And the White House proposing a new rule to strip private schools and colleges of their tax-exempt status if they provide targeted help to students based on their race. The forecast from the WGN Chicago Weather Center. Partly cloudy tonight. A few isolated showers after midnight, low 76. Partly sunny tomorrow. 40% chance of showers and thunderstorms. 90 for the high. Partly sunny on Friday. A 50-50 chance of showers and thunderstorms. A high of 87 degrees. 82 at O'Hare, 84 Midway, it's 83 in Valparaiso. 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I'm David Jennings, WGN Radio News.
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8: The fight against flock cameras comes to the U.S. Capitol. I'm Mike Vaccaro, News Nation Washington Bureau Chief. Perhaps you've noticed them while driving. They're tiny cameras that can turn a passing car into a searchable record containing its license plate, location, and more. Law enforcement says they help solve crimes and track down suspects, but critics say that the cameras are a violation of their privacy. Now, two House Republicans are introducing a bill that would prohibit any federal funding for the devices. One of the bill's sponsors, Kentucky's Thomas Massey, says in a statement, federal taxpayers should not be forced to fund the surveillance state. It comes as more than 200 cities and counties have dropped Flock since 2021, 90 of them in August alone. That includes Florida, which moved this week to ban them on state highways. The company that makes the cameras is taking steps to address some of those privacy concerns, including the time it holds onto data from 30 to 7 days. I'm Mike Vaccaro, and this is the News Nation Political Minute.
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1: 720. 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I didn't give you a bowling for dollars, bowling for...
23: Two finalists.
24: Roy Munson has one of the most intimidating hooks in all of bowling. Quite literally, Chris. In fact, the fans here in Reno have started calling him the Rubber Man because he bowls with a rubber prosthetic hand.
25: And take a look at that focus on Roy's face. He is ready for this match.
24: Oh, a nasty spill. That's kind of embarrassing in front of an audience like this. Look at Ernie McCracken. A guy like Big Earn, with his panache and style, has clearly done for bowling what Muhammad Ali did for boxing.
1: Well, you know, that, of course, a clip from the hysterical movie Kingpin, starring Woody Harrelson. Putting that on the air right now, because you may not know it, but today is U.S. Bowling League Day. I have some facts and figures and some history. Apparently, bowling was primarily an outdoor sport until around 1840. No kidding, I didn't realize it was that old. A game was called Nine Pins and was popular with gamblers. Has that changed? I don't know. I've never gambled on bowling. To snuff out gamblers, the state of Connecticut banned the game in 1841. And as a result, indoor lane owners added one pin to their alley to circumvent the law. I guess the extra pin crossed a boundary of what a alley, bowling alley, actually should look like. The American Bowling Congress established a maximum score of 300, as we all know, stands today. And they also determined other rules such as length, width, distance between the pins. Here's some, I know this is very interesting, some bowling terminology. I don't even know this one. The term turkey. Turkey is terminology in bowling, apparently, and it means when you successfully throw three strikes in a row. Well, no wonder I don't know it. You have to throw three strikes in a row. However, hold on, just hold on a moment. I may not know what the term turkey

0: happens in the real world of bowling. But having said that, I have bowled with frozen turkeys. That happened a couple of times. That's a stunt that's been done. You know, it's not mine, but it's a lot of fun. You know, station I worked with at the time made a promotional deal with Jewel or somebody, and go out to the store, and they've got a quasi bowling alley set up, and you got a bunch of frozen turkeys, and you approach it, you know, just like you would a bowling ball. Surprisingly easy, as a matter of fact. I thought it was going to be sort of difficult. I mean, how do you control a frozen turkey going down a slick surface? Especially, you know, they don't bore holes into the turkey so you can stick your fingers in there. You, like, got to take it as it comes and see what happens. You're saying, Jen, why are you talking about turkey? Because today is U.S. Bowling League Day, and turkey is one of their slang expressions for a certain amount of achievement. Plus, I have to do something to get ready for Bill Snyder. I mean, come on. We're all waiting for Bill Snyder. And he'll be on momentarily here at WGN. 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

0: weather on the news at 720 WGN, and that means we bring in the man with all the information from WGN, WGN TV weather producer, Bill Snyder. Good evening, Bill.
1: Happy Thursday, John. How are you?

0: Korea.
1: Hot.
0: Yeah, it's safe to say, you know. I mean, just when you thought summer was over, you know, after last month, we managed to the dog days of August were missing in action, and here we are 3 days into September, and Mother Nature says, not so fast. It's still here. It's summer's here.
1: You know, they give out all the things that you should do to avoid heat stroke and things like that, and they give it out every year.
0: Yep.
1: This is the first year that I've thought, you know what, I better get home and do some of those things, because I went out this morning, and it was, you know, the heat, the humidity, it was very draining.
0: Yeah,
1: I guess that's the word.
0: Yeah, no, it's very, very steamy, and it's part of a big dome of hot air that's sitting right across the center of the country, John. So we're not seeing the worst of this. As you go farther downstate, they've had triple digit highs. St. Louis has been flirting with 100 degrees every day this week. They just fell short today, 99, but they've been around 100. Kansas City's been close to that territory, of course. Dodge City, Kansas, Oklahoma City, Dallas, and so forth, and even Nashville today reached the century mark. So yeah, it's a pretty expansive dome of late season heat, and we're kind of on the northern periphery of that dome, but it has certainly been rather toasty to start off the month of September.
1: Yes, indeed. It's amazing how the humidity and the heat can really just make you stop doing whatever it is you thought you were going to be doing.
0: Yeah.
1: I guess that's one way of
0: putting it. Oh, for sure. Yeah, the air is very heavy. There's no question. You
1: so
0: go out there.
1: How was our summer, how did it compare to the rest of the U.S. and beyond?
0: Well, what's interesting, John, is some word just got in. So our summer, meteorologically, was fairly close to normal. When you add it all up, you take all the highs, all the lows from June 1st through the end of August, and we get an average temperature of about 74 degrees, which is, believe it or not, five-tenths of a degree, so a half a degree above normal. So for all tenths and purposes, it was you know, basically a statistical wash. We saw fewer 90 degree days than we typically do, but what's interesting too is the differential and difference in precipitation, especially across parts of the area. For example, Midway Airport, which is a pretty remarkable feat when I tell this, is that Frank Wachowski, who archives this stuff for us religiously, he does such a great job. I mean, God bless
1: hey,
0: him.
1: Frank.
0: Yes.
1: Shout out to Frank.
0: Yes.
1: Yeah.
0: So, John, each month of the summer, June, July, and August, had more than 7 inches of rain, which is amazing. And there were, you know, there were gaps in there. Some of this fell all at once, which, you know, is not a good thing, because we had flooding issues at times this summer. We had a very stormy summer where obviously have broken the state record for tornadoes. But so Midway finished with just over 22 inches of rain from June 1st through the end of August, which actually ranks as the second wettest on record. Only 1987 had a wetter summer. So, but that, you know, again, summer rains don't fall homogeneously. So you have parts of the area that saw, you know, far less than what they did at Midway. And it seemed that the heaviest axis of precipitation was definitely favoring the southern half of our viewing area. And O'Hare was still above normal, but they saw about 7+ inches less than what Midway had. So interesting there. But John, even though while our summer didn't really necessarily make a lot of headlines, when you look at the summer across the lower 48, when you take it all together and average it up, this is going to go down as the hottest summer on record across the contiguous United States. Yes, amazing. And there's no question that this developing Super El Nino is a factor. Mm-hmm. But it's not just El Nino. It's just that this trend towards warmer weather, you know, across the country has been noteworthy, because 8 of the 10 hottest summers for which we have records for, and they go back to the 1800s, 8 of the last 10, John, have occurred in the last 15 years. So how about that? So, I mean, that tells the story that, you know, we're warming. And you know, again, not just it doesn't necessarily happen in your backyard if it's not happening in your backyard, but it is happening, you know, dramatically in other parts of the country. And when you throw all those numbers together and you average it all out, it's the hottest summer ever. And we may be on track potentially for the hottest year. But that's still, of course, to be determined here, what takes shape here the last 4 months of the year. But, it's quite interesting, isn't it? Wow.
1: And everybody make note of what Bill says today, because we'll come back in a year.
0: Yeah.
1: And we'll see how hotter it got
0: right
1: compared to this year.
0: Exactly.
1: My prediction.
0: Yeah.
1: Yes.

0: Right.
1: Listen,
0: yeah,
1: I've seen in other newspapers and on TV news that the Pacific is got three separate hurricanes.
0: Yeah,
1: is that right.
0: Yeah, it's amazing. And you know, John, that is tied to El Nino. You know, the waters off the Pacific are just through the roof. I mean, they're anomalously warm, and that is what these tropical systems they thrive on, is that warm water. And so while the Atlantic remains quiet and there's no tropical cyclone activity expected in the next week, this could be, you know, we've not even had a single hurricane yet in the Atlantic, which is amazing because that's usually where all the activity occurs. If we don't get another named hurricane by September 11th, which it doesn't look like we will, this will be the latest on record without a single hurricane since reliable records have began. So that's a good thing for that area. It's good news. But again, as you pointed out, it's a different story in the Pacific, where this strong El Nino has helped to aid in the formation of three hurricanes, which experts are monitoring. The farthest to the west is Hurricane Lowell, which right now is a Category 4 storm and is expected to maintain its strength for the next several days. The forecast track has it making a sharp turn to the north, which could put it on a track to pass on the western edge of the Hawaiian Islands by late Monday. So that'll be something we'll be watching closely to see if that's if the Hawaiian Islands are impacted by that. Hurricane Karina is a fish storm, which is good news, and is kind of weakening as it moves westward. There's no immediate threat to land on that one. And then there's Marie, which earlier forecasts had that Category 1 storm tracking closer to Baja and possibly making a run towards Southern California, but it has since shifted farther west significantly, and that's reducing the likelihood of substantial rainfall in that region. So that's good news. But the storm's outer bands could still bring some increasing clouds, some added humidity to that area, and, of course, higher surf. So crews out there have been working to shore that up. But the last tropical storm to make landfall in that area was 1930. But so John, the unusual, it's not unprecedented to have three storms going at once. It's happened before, but ironically, and it's again very, very tied to El Nino here, it happened last in 2015, which is also the year that we were headed into a strong El Nino in the cold season. So interesting connections there between, you know, the El Nino and active tropical seasons in the Pacific.
1: You know, I don't have access to a traffic cam right now, but I am guessing the Thursday before the Labor Day weekend.
0: Yes.
1: I remember downtown being clogged.
0: Yeah.
1: We have a holiday coming, people going places. Will they be able to do? What'll they be able to do? What's the weather going to be like over this holiday weekend?
0: You know what? It's not going to be bad, John. It's interesting because we've been you know, sweltering here to start the month of September. You know, what's interesting is the last 2 days. Now, today we had a high of 91. We had a little bit of some thunderstorms late this morning that formed to the north. They were across parts of McHenry County and Lake County. And those storms sent an outflow boundary, which is a gush of cooler air. You know, not the storms itself, but the cooler air that gushes out of those thunderstorms, and it dropped our temperature, and it kept us from getting hotter than we would have otherwise. But it's our third straight day in the 90s. The last 2 days prior to today, we had a high of 95 on Tuesday and 96 yesterday. Do you know the last time that a September produced back-to-back high temperatures that hot? 43 years ago, 1983 is the last time that happened. So this is pretty unusual. It's not unprecedented, but it's not something we see every year. But the good news is, if you're kind of tired of the heat already this week, it's going to cool off as we head into the weekend. We got another hot, humid day ahead tomorrow. We're going to be back in the low 90s. We'll have, you know, combined with high humidity, we'll have a heat index in the afternoon close to 100. So not quite as intense as it's been the last couple of days, because we've had heat index values that have been between 105 and 110 the past 3 days. But it'll still be pretty warm if you're outside for any length of time, or you're working out in it, or having to do work in that type of atmosphere. But the good news is, we move into the weekend, we got a couple of chances for isolated thunderstorms. We might have one move through late tonight, early tomorrow morning. Then we'll be quiet tomorrow for much of the day. See another chance of some isolated storms like later tomorrow evening and tomorrow night, and it could spill over into early Saturday morning. But then we turn the rain off for the holiday weekend, John, and we see temperatures drop to far more comfortable levels. So we'll see a high again of 92 tomorrow.

0: we dropped down to about 86 on Saturday. By Sunday, we're talking about 84, Labor Day 83, and then, 85 on Tuesday. So we'll still be above normal. You know, the normal high is down to 80, and we see that happen rather rapidly during the month of September. The normal high starts at 80, and by the end of the month, it's down into to around 70 or even the upper 60s as we exit September and move into October. So this is the time of the year that we lose daylight rapidly, and our normal temperatures decline fairly quickly, too. So it's that time of the year. So, you know, to maintain this level of heat like we've seen the past few days is just, it's unsustainable.
1: Out of curiosity.
0: Yes, David.
1: Are we done with leading the country in tornadoes?
0: Oh, I don't know about that. I mean, we're going to lead the country in tornadoes no matter what happens from this point forward. I mean, that's a given just because of the fact that we're so far ahead of every other state. The closest state to us is probably more than 100 tornadoes behind. So the big news, David, is I don't hope we don't break the national record before it's all said and done. And I think, you know, the fact is we've got this strong El Nino, so I think we're going to see some periods of warm weather even as we move into fall. And that sometimes can create some volatility as you're talking about a jet stream that divides much cooler air to the north and still warm and fairly humid air to the south. So I think, you know, statewide, we could be dealing with the threat of active storms deep into fall. And I mean, we've seen it before where we had tornadoes across the state in December. So I think we'll have to be on guard as we move through the rest of the year. I don't think we're completely done with it, even though there's nothing threatening imminently, which is good news.
2: Okay, I like that.
1: Ice is one thing. A floor is something else.
0: Yeah, yeah, right. Absolutely, David. Yeah, I agree with that. Very well put, David. Very well put. I
1: you
0: like that.
1: You actually lifted it, didn't you?
2: I
1: you
2: did. Just
1: had to. Couldn't leave it be.
2: Said, get that clip, will you?
0: That's right. That's right.
2: And,
0: yes.
2: You know, he says it with such authority, as he says everything.
0: Yeah.
1: And, I think it will.
2: When he came on and he joined us towards the tail end of the forecast
0: right.
2: segment, I'm like, oh, I got to get this ready.
0: I know.
2: I'm gonna fire this up.
0: Right, yeah. right.
2: Well, Bill, have a great holiday weekend.
0: You too, yes. Are you doing anything fun, John?
2: I have yet
0: to. Besides taking the dog for a walk, of course.
2: Nothing specific.
0: Okay, well, that's
2: nothing
0: good.
2: Nothing specific. Except hopefully general fun. General
0: yeah.
2: Labor Day activity fun.
0: That's well, that's good.
2: Happen.
0: That's yeah. good. I think I got some barbecue in my future,
2: yeah.
0: So that's good. You know, I think that's a perfect weekend for this, so.
2: Well, I'll join you there.
0: Yeah.
2: Thanks for being with us, Bill, and I'll
0: always
2: talk to you next week.
0: Always a pleasure. Thank you so much, John. You take care. Have a great weekend, everyone.
2: Thanks. That's Bill Snyder, that WGN-TV weather producer. All right, 720 WGN with John Landecker. Michael Peregrin is a Chicago Tribune columnist, and he is prepared to have a nostalgia conversation. Coming up, what is that exactly? Well, we'll find out. But right now, it's time to get into the Northwestern Medicine Newsroom on 720 WGN.
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6: We've got partly cloudy skies. We're down to 82 degrees at 8 o'clock. The heat index, or what it feels like outside, is 86 degrees. A chiropractor had a day in court today. He said guilty. On the expressways and tollways, inbound Kennedy 70 minutes, the inbound Ike is 46, inbound Stevenson 58 minutes, DeSable Lakeshore Drive 26 minutes, Hollywood to Monroe 34, Monroe down to Marquette 8094, Bishop Ford to the Indiana Toll Road, that will run you 40 minutes right now. David Hansen, now a former chiropractor, was in the Kane County Court today. He entered a guilty plea to two counts of producing and disseminating felony child sexual abuse material. Mackenzie and Jaina, they talked to reporters.
7: This case is not just videos that were taken, but the futures of all the victims. We have been changed because of David Hansen, and I hope we can get the justice that we deserve.
8: No parent should ever bear the burden of watching the face of their child as they explain the depravity that has been done to them.
6: A tip to Batavia police led to the discovery of multiple cameras hidden at Hansen's chiropractic practice, where he recorded women and girls dressing and undressing before entering a red light therapy room. A woman is dead. A man was wounded after a shooting in Lockport Township. Will County Sheriff's deputies were called to a home in the 200 block of Delwood Avenue just before 8 o'clock last night. They found the victims in the driveway. They're believed to have been bystanders caught in the crossfire while standing outside. Carmen Holman knew the victim.
9: Our kids go to school together. Like, literally just yesterday, we spoke. I told her, hey, I'll see you guys later. Like, I spoke to the kids and everything. So, you know, just knowing that their lives are going to be changed forever. Like, and isn't, like, what can you do?
6: The woman's identified as 31-year-old Michelle Robinson. It's not clear what led to the shooting. The whole thing is under investigation. Cardinal Blaise Subich, two orders of Catholic nuns, and an Illinois pharmacist are the latest parties to sue the state over its Medicaid, medical aid in dying law. They argue it's in direct violation of their religious beliefs. The law that legalizes assisted suicide for the terminally ill is set to take effect September 12th, unless the courts step in and go, no. While the law says healthcare professionals are not under any duty to participate and would not be subject to criminal or civil liability, Subich's attorney James Gioli says there is wording in there that they're not fans of.
10: If somebody wants an assisted suicide, it compels a Catholic entity to make a direct referral to another physician who will do the assisted suicide or to provide direct information on how to get one. That puts the Catholic entity in the position of causing the assisted suicide to occur.
6: And he says that's a violation of the teachings of the Catholic Church. The trade war with Canada could affect control of the United States Senate. News Nation's Vinay Simlot.
11: Several key states in this year's midterm elections do a lot of business with Canada.
12: I think come November, you're going to see a result of this behavior at the ballot box.
11: This year, Maine, Ohio, Michigan, Iowa, and Alaska all have close Senate races and have Canada as an important trading partner. And in Kentucky, where Republican Congressman Andy Barr is running for the U.S. Senate, Governor Andy Beshear says bourbon exports to Canada are down 85%.
6: Canadian tariffs on American goods are set to go into effect next Tuesday. British police are hard at work. They're trying to find 70,000 pints of stolen Guinness. The Cheshire Constabulary said today that two trailer truck loads worth about $155,000 were taken from a depot near Liverpool. The heist happened Monday night when two men hauled away the trailers with about 800 barrels of stout between them. The trailers themselves, they're worth, just them, 67 grand. This follows a recent beer heist in the U.S. where 34,000 cans of Pabst Blue Ribbon were stolen. The company offered 20 grand as a reward for information leading to their recovery. WGN Sports Time, 8:05. The Astros 6-2 over the White Sox. And the Cubs lead Milwaukee in the seventh, 2-1.
13: Still muggy and hot for this evening around Chicagoland, even though some of the northern suburbs did get a little bit of a brief break earlier today. We're expecting those temperatures to remain through the evening hours, mostly in those muggy 70s for a lot of us. Overnight hours getting those temperatures down towards low end of the 70s, but still seeing some isolated on-again, off-again showers and thunderstorms in those overnight hours. On Friday, temperatures still going to be pretty hot to warm. Most of us seeing those temperatures right around 90 for highs, with heat indices probably in the upper end of the 90s. From the WGN Weather Center, I'm meteorologist Tim Joyce.
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0: roll song of all time, which is Good Vibrations, and that was 1966. And, you know, again, we talk about the golden age of rock and roll on the AM radio dial, which, well, the quality of the music coming through the machine might not have been the greatest. It was that period before everything flipped to FM, when pop music in Chicago and generally was at its peak. And when I realized that about the Good Vibrations, it's a kind of a great reminder that no matter how long ago that was, it has lasted. And when you have the top record of all time made in this time period, it says something about the music was created and the environment in which it was created. And then, of course, that era also spawned, as you said, some of the most famous one-hit wonders, top to bottom, of all time. So it's a great time. It's a great time period to talk about rock and roll.
1: Yes, it certainly is. And you mentioned AM radio. For quite a while during the '60s and into the early to mid '70s, AM rock stations. There were two of them in Chicago, at least that were predominant, as most people know. And that was where you. That was probably the only place that you could get, quote unquote, rock music, as it were. And I don't think I've ever mentioned this on the air because it's a little going down the rabbit hole, but AM radio stations used to go to great lengths to play around with the quality of their signal. I mean, the AM band itself had more problems than the FM band, and there were static and things of that nature, but they would, I don't want to use the technical terms, but just let me say that they made the actual record sound better on the AM band than they would have if they had left it alone. You know what I mean? Processing was one of the terms, and they were really into it because they felt that it made the music that they were processing louder, if you can believe that, and that people who, when they were going up and down the AM dial, once they got in the neighborhood of the AM station's frequency, these songs would almost leap out at them, and it was very effective, and it worked, and they did it all the time. I mean, it wasn't just a one-time thing. They were very cognizant of the fact that the AM signal was not the best. But at that time, it's the only thing you have, you know?
0: Well, speaking of the only thing you had, our car radios were, unless you really, really, really spent a lot of money, were strictly AM. And I can remember my 1970 Buick Riviera, which was a beautiful car. You know, it's just AM only. And so, you know, when you had to rely on AM radio for rock and roll music, and I guess it wasn't until, you know, you'd know better than I, John, what, 73, 74, 75, when FM began to kind of squeeze in a little bit there. And I'm not sure with a lot of improvement, but it was again a shift change, and it took a while for people to adjust because I said I couldn't get it on my Riviera, but so I had to go back into the house and listen to it.
1: Yeah, it did. FM did, I don't know if creep in is the right term, but it was. So it wasn't something to deal with when I got here, but as time went on, it certainly was something to deal with. And I think a lot of it was the positioning that FM personalities took that enhanced negativity towards AM. I believe the term was AM sucks. I heard it a lot. And not surprisingly to me, the big breakthrough for the FM rode on the backs of its personalities, and they were huge. And I'm talking about Stephen Gary, Jonathan Brandmeier. I mean, before they came on the scene, yeah, the stations were reasonably successful, but when they had these personalities plugged in, they went nuts. And, you know, that's also the process by which WLS and WCFL became as predominant

0: as they did, utilizing the personalities of that era. I'm not trying to compete or compare, rather, you know, who was on the air in 1969 as to who was on the air in 1978. But the process, but the relationship with the audience was the same, and the idea that they sold the station between the tunes, that was, you know, of vital importance, and it worked well for FM, and AM eventually became all talk or all news. I must say that WGN, and I love this, has been basically in the same format for 100 years. And I defy you to find that anywhere else, certainly in town. You know what I'm saying?
1: Well, WGN, if you, as some people, some of the listeners may remember, had that unbelievable lineup of Wally Phillips in the morning and then Roy Leonard in the afternoon. And they were a particular style, but I'm not sure you can take much away from the gang of Art Roberts, Ron Riley, Barney Pitt, you know, the Dearborn, and all the gang at WCFL. That was just a wild bunch of people who had personalities of their own, and I'm not sure that that translated over to FM as well, but they were the guys playing the rock music at the time that was so popular. And again, here we are 60 years later, still listening to it. And you were part of that rock and roll revival back in the early 70s too, as I recall. Weren't you with WFYR or WJMK?
0: Yes, I was. And just one thing I occurred to me while you were speaking, the idea of drawing away from the AM band and positioning the AM band in a negative spotlight by the people who ran the FM stations, and it revolved around disco music. And the FM rock stations took the position that this music was terrible, and they had a lot of bad things to say about it. Meanwhile, it's being played over there on AM, and I think that had at least some degree of impact on the eventual success and rise of the FM band. They rode on the back of negativity for a disco for quite a while. And, I mean, you had Steve Dahl down at Comiskey Park blowing up disco records. So, I mean, it doesn't get more graphic than that. We'll be back with more. And I speaking of one-hit wonders, right before the top of the hour, I was had a mental flash of a one-hit wonder that was, in my mind, wasn't this related to an international incident? And during the news, I looked it up, and I was right. I'll tell you what that is when we come back. 720 WGN.
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0: Hello.
1: 720 WGN. That's Black Betty by Ram Jam. We're going to get into maybe some one-hit wonders, and that certainly qualifies. Before the break, I mentioned that I recalled an incident that led to a song, that led to a hit, that led to a one-hit wonder, and I looked it up, and I was correct. And the song, I'll play you a little bit of the song. This was by the Blues Image, and it's called Ride, Captain, Ride. Just a bit of it.

0: Okay, so the deal is, this is a song about a United States spy ship being commandeered by the, I guess, the North Koreans, and a captain by the name of, I believe, Captain Lloyd Bucher or something along those lines.
1: Yep, 1968, the Pueblo.
0: Yeah, Pueblo incident, exactly, the Pueblo incident. That's what that song's about. And obviously that's a rarity. I mean, I don't know if you can actually tell that that's where that song got its inspiration from. But I always found that pretty significant. I don't think that it...
1: Well, you know, that was part of the time, 1970, but there was another one-hit wonder that had a San Francisco reference. And we heard on the radio a lot, Scott McKenzie's San Francisco, that was in 1967 about the flower in your hair stuff.
0: Yeah.
1: But, you know, going back to your Disco Demolition reference, John, one of the, if you're a White Sox fan, there's only one great one-hit wonder in your universe, and they're playing it this you know, how much money the White Sox made for whoever wrote Na Na Na Hey Hey. That was a one-hit wonder for a band called Steam. Never heard of them again, but boy, oh boy, somebody's making a lot of money over the last 50 years off of that song. And it was a one-hit wonder. They never showed up again.
0: And we're still playing it today. And they're playing it, I assume they're still playing it at the ballpark. You know,
1: they're still playing it. But
0: one of the things that strikes me a lot about these bands who recorded these one-hit wonders is that that's where they stayed. That they didn't record another one. I mean, these aren't, I mean, I'm not saying that all these bands are fantastic, but some of these are some really good bands, and you never heard from them again. And I should probably do some research and try to find out why, because I was going over a list of, you know, we got Norman Greenbaum, Spirit in the Sky, Wipeout by the Safaris, Na Na Hey Hey that you mentioned, Mungo Jerry in the Summertime, Steeler's Wheel, Stuck in the Middle with You, while Jerry played that funky music, White Boy. I mean, just, it's never ending. In fact, since they are on their own and maybe not played as often as groups that had many songs that were hit records, sometimes, you know, you like to hear the one-hit wonders better than you like to hear the wonders, so to speak.
1: Well, I mean, you know, you mentioned the Safaris, John, and this goes back. Their story was so similar. It's very much like a Tom Hanks movie of a few years ago about a band. And the Safaris were four high school kids. 17, 18 years old, three of them got together and they had been talking about music, and then they met another kid in their class, again in high school. They got together, they wrote the song, they recorded it, they were a local surf band, and it went to number one twice, and it was the kid on the drums, and again, he was probably 18 years old, who prepared, you know, played one of the greatest all-time introductions to any rock and roll hit. And I bet if your listeners can't remember the band, they'd remember the drum intro. And, you know, that's an example. And, of course, then they all got older. That things came, they never wrote another song of any consequence again. And they all went off into their lives. And that was kind of the way some of the, you know, you mentioned Greenbaum. I think he went back and became a chef. Black Betty guys, you know, that was a Lead Belly song. That was a gospel music song. I remember my dad singing it, and when I was growing up, and they turned it into a rock and roll song. But it was these kids would get together. Someone would come up with the magical words and they could never recapture that again. But sometimes once is enough. You just wonder, though, John, and you would know this from your knowledge of the music industry, if they ever saw any money from it all. Where did the money go?
0: Well, that's a whole story in itself. Oh, man. I mean, I can't make a generalized statement about all acts that had hits at that time, but there is a common denominator amongst many of them that they didn't see squat. In fact, they saw less than squat. They didn't own, they sold the rights to their songs. They were, you know, this is like the Wild Wild West. You know, you out there, you're talking about high school kids coming into record companies that may not be, you know, on the straight and narrow, having a hit record, and somehow, I don't know what happened to that music or happened to that money, but that, this is all we had. And it taught a lesson, I think, to current pop stars who have recently had legal battles about their ownership of their very own songs. So, I mean, I don't know. I mean, I don't want to make a blanket statement and then be wrong, but there are certainly examples of bands being shortchanged, so to speak. You know?
1: Well, and then there's the opposite end of the spectrum. There was a lot of the one-hit wonders were songs that were prepared by the studio musicians, the guys who were either who knew the industry, and every now and then they would get their shot. I think a good example of that, the song "Eve of Destruction," which was the only hit by a guy named Barry McGuire, who hung around and did a lot of background music. He was the guy who was at first came up with, I think it was one of the songs, either it was Monday Monday or California Dream, and he sang, and it was California Dream, and he cut that song, and then was it some of the major producers, yeah, they gave it, said, look, he had the Mamas and the Papas sang background on that song, and then I think it was Lou Adler, the producer, and McGuire figured, no, let's flip this around. Let's have the Mamas and Papas sing that song, and you, Barry, sit on the sideline. And then I think he went off to do Christian music in Australia or something. So, but he knew enough he knew the industry. He had a shot, and then by a quirk of fate, he picked these people to be his backup singers, and they took the ball and ran with it, and that was, he had his hit. Another thing.
0: We have to, hold on a second, Michael. We're going to take a break for some news, and then we'll be back and do some more on 720 WGN.
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3: It's partly cloudy, 82 degrees now out at O'Hare. It is 8:30. Good evening. I'm David Jennings.

0: Some NIPSCO customers are not enjoying the current heat wave. Houston beat the White Sox this afternoon 6-2. Things are not exactly going the Cubs' way. They fell to the Brewers the final 2-1. On the expressways and the tollways, on the inbound Kennedy, 52 minutes. The outbound side is 34. 38 minutes inbound on the Ike. 32 minutes Monroe to Marquette and DeSava Lakeshore Drive. And 34 minutes, 8094 eastbound, Bishop Ford out to the Indiana Toll Road. There are just a few NIPSCO customers still without electricity after those heavy storms rolled through August 11th, but the heat wave with no AC has taken a toll. One resident, Marie Silvas Parks, and her mother are marking on the calendar their 23rd consecutive day without electricity. Upcoming changes in Medicaid could be a downer for half the hospitals across Illinois. Cuts in federal Medicaid spending are going to limit how much money the government will give states to pay hospitals. A group representing American carmakers has sent a letter to congressional leaders. They want a permanent ban on Chinese-made cars in the U.S. And the DOJ urging the Supreme Court today to clear the way for the Postal Service to put into place President Trump's executive order targeting mail voting in time for the midterms. The forecast from the WGN Chicago Weather Center. Overnight, partly cloudy. Chance of showers and thunderstorms by sunrise, low 75. Chance of showers tomorrow and thunderstorms in the morning, then sunny with a high in the afternoon near 88 degrees. 82 at O'Hare, 85 at Midway. It is 81 in South Bend. 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I'm David Jennings, WGN Radio News.
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12: You never really...
13: Wait a minute. Jack's head is still full of sports, but what's that over there? Michael's here from the Chicago Tribune with John Landecker here at 720 WGN, and we're talking about all this nostalgia stuff, and we were talking about one-hit wonders, and we were talking about that song, instrumental, Wipeout. Although I don't know, does that scream at the beginning count as a vocal? I've never really pondered that.
5: That was their manager, as I understood, that their dad, one of the kids' dads played part of it, and then the manager did the scream. And but I think generations of kids have tried to imitate the ear drumming of that intro.
13: You know, you mentioned, we mentioned earlier that some of these bands were being formed in high school, and then they were very, very, you know, and young people, maybe in the first few years of college. And this song was a big hit. And you couldn't join a band. I swear this is true. You could not become a drummer in any of these bands at that level unless you could do the Wipeout beat. If you couldn't do that, sorry, next. I mean, it's sort of ridiculous, but that's the way things were back then on a certain level.
5: But, you know, John, what's interesting, too, is that there's one other class of one-hit wonders that kind of pick up on what you're saying, that the studios would use the studio musicians, the wrecking crew and people like that,
13: right,
5: to lay down the music, and then they would find a bunch of kids to go out and be the face of that music, even though they didn't play on the tracks. The routers, the Hondells.
13: Oh my God, the routers!
5: I hate to even mention it, but the Archies.
13: Wait a minute! How do you know all this stuff? I haven't thought about go ahead.
5: No, I was saying when you're a lawyer, that twists your mind a lot. And after 45 years of doing that, you know, it's left the mush. So you try to you learn about these things.
13: Wait a minute. Keep talking, so I can go get the routers, because there was a point where the routers song was incorporated by high school sports and cheers to urge on, go on to victory. Okay. YouTube. What else have you got to say about the routers, Michael?
5: The routers were an example of a studio band, a band that the various different Hollywood studios would think, and they would get the wrecking crew to create the music. And of course, the wrecking crew did music for, they did the instrumentals for the Beach Boys. They were the Monkees music, but they would create the music in the studio, and then again go out and recruit kids to play the music on the road. And, you know, they would have one tour, and then that would basically be it. As I said, the Archies, though, were an example of that. They used some studio singers as well. They had one of the top hits of 1969. So it was another way of a model of a one hit. Here you go, kids, just sing, play this. We've got the music. Just go out and do your thing and make a little money. And that was, and that was part of the model and it worked.
13: But it
5: really was all dependent upon those incredible people, the studio musicians, the wrecking crew guys, who were the most magnificent musicians, kind of a once in a generation, who could make anybody look good.
13: They've done documentaries on the wrecking crew. They've done documentaries on them.
5: Yeah,
13: well, they're really
5: documentary.
13: Good. Yeah. So I'm waiting for this ad to go by. Now, another thing to point out, I think, this particular song called Let's Go is 2 minutes and 14 seconds long. And it contains two words as part of their lyrics.

0: They say let's go a lot.
1: I could do that. Well, that was an old Venture song that they took, too. So, you know, that goes. But one thing we have to mention, John, before we wrap up, is the all-time greatest one-hit wonder band name.
0: The all-time greatest one-hit wonder band name.
1: The Safaris were great, but it was question mark in the Mysterious.
0: 96 Tears, yeah.
1: 96 Tears, and, you know, what a creative name. I don't know who those guys were, but to think something like that up, and that's why we remember, even though it was a big hit, you remember the name. They certainly got creative in that. And that's, you know, again, part of the joy of this whole thing of remembering one-hit wonders, because they added a little bit of color to the musical scene. There was a lot of energy. And as I said, they were here, they were gone. They you know, like a ball player who has a great month, a great half season, but never again. But you enjoy it while it lasts. And I think a lot of these guys did. And some of them left the business entirely. Some of them kept on in a background perspective. But they all kind of really contributed to that whole great rock and roll era of mid-60s to the early 70s, you know, that we enjoyed talking about.
0: Question mark and Mysterians came out of Michigan. And I think many, many people, even if they don't know anything about the band at all, know the intro to that song. When they hear that organ or whatever that keyboard is, they're familiar with the tune. And I know they recorded other songs, and I think they had maybe what you would call a regional hit record, in Western Michigan, but, 96 Tears, not necessarily complicated instrumentally, but it did the trick.
1: Yeah, you wonder if he signs his checks, question mark. I don't know if the bank would accept that.
0: He's still, well, it's a couple of years ago. I don't know what the deal is right now, but a few years ago, he was the question mark, and the current Mysterians were out on a summer fair tour, or they were appearing. They played out. I remember seeing an ad for them. And off of that one record, you know, 35, 40 years later. So
1: every now and then you'll catch him out at that showplace out in Spokane. You know, I think one of my sons said, the Americans were playing there. And I said, yeah, they are, but not with the original Jay left the stage a long time ago. So I'm not sure what you're buying there. But, you know, these acts, they stay in the public's eye because the music was terrific. No matter how silly the lyrics, as you said, the beat, the music, the intro, whatever, there's something we remember about them. And in the summertime especially, it's just a terrific memory.
0: And also it was the invention, if that's the right word to use, of the oldies radio format or classic hits format or classic rock format. These songs, under normal conditions, would have disappeared and you'd never hear them again. But since there were radio stations that established their formats on these songs and others, they've been played since then. I mean, you want to know when the last time the Eagles had a hit record? I mean, it's a long time, but people remember the songs because they hear it repeatedly in the formats of these radio stations.
1: Well, and you were a pioneer of that. You lived that. And
0: I wouldn't say pioneer. I was more like enslaved labor.
1: but that's the, you know, and that goes, that's a subject for another day, but the whole concept, the whole return in the mid-70s of the nostalgia movement, which, as you said, it fueled a number of FM stations, and now we see it in Sirius XM. The music, you would probably be able to listen to Safari on some station every night of the year.
0: I would think you're absolutely right, and every other band that we've mentioned.
1: Well, hopefully not Mungo Jerry, but
0: you don't like in the summertime? Come on,
1: John. I think that's the music that the police play when they're trying to beat a confession out of a prisoner. You know, two runs of Mungo in the summertime. You want? I'll confess to anything. Where do I sign?
0: Well, hey, we got to do this again sometime. You're a wealth of knowledge, Michael. Thank you so much for being with us.
1: My pleasure, John. Thanks so much for having me.
0: You bet. That that guy knows more than I do. Truly. But then I never really tried to learn anything about it, so I guess I get what I deserve. Coming up on 8:45 here at 720 WGN, Jack Heinrich. You know, he's got a head full of sports, and he'll empty it for us. Coming up next on 720 WGN.

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2: The fight against flock cameras comes to the U.S. Capitol. I'm Mike Vaccaro, News Nation Washington Bureau Chief. Perhaps you've noticed them while driving. They're tiny cameras that can turn a passing car into a searchable record containing its license plate, location, and more. Law enforcement says they help solve crimes and track down suspects, but critics say that the cameras are a violation of their privacy. Now, two House Republicans are introducing a bill that would prohibit any federal funding for the devices. One of the bill's sponsors, Kentucky's Thomas Massey, says in a statement, federal taxpayers should not be forced to fund the surveillance state. It comes as more than 200 cities and counties have dropped flocks since 2021, 90 of them in August alone. That includes Florida, which moved this week to ban them on state highways. The company that makes the cameras is taking steps to address some of those privacy concerns, including the time it holds onto data from 30 to 7 days. I'm Mike Vaccaro, and this is the News Nation Political Minute.
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3: I'll tell you, Jack's been on at some of the greatest sporting events around Chicagoland recently. He was over at Wrigley Field with that 9-home run or 10-home run derby, weren't you?
7: I was.
3: Yeah.
7: That's very fun.
3: Indeed. That's why he's into sports.
7: That's right.
3: That's right.
7: We had we had Andy on earlier, the boss man.
3: Yeah.
7: We could hit these Bears updates quick. What he said,
3: sure.
7: Rome Odunze and DeAndre Swift leave practice. There's some reports on social media saying it sounds like they're going to be fine, but I'm a little wary after Kobe Bryant's injury. It came out as going to be 8 to 10 weeks, and then Ben Johnson said it's 4 to 6 months, and he didn't know where we got the 8 to 10 weeks. So we'll see coming up here when we get more coaches back to the podium and see what they have to say about them. But hopefully those two guys are okay. Caleb Williams was on Hot Ones with Sean Evans. That dropped today. It's like a 21-minute video where they go back and forth eating wings with really hot sauce on them.
3: Yeah,
7: and he interviews them. Yeah. So Caleb was on. Sean Evans is a Chicagoan, so that was fun. It was a good 20-minute interview. You get to know Caleb a little bit more. That's on YouTube now. All right, the important stuff. College football week one started, and John, we already have a monster upset in the first game of the day.
3: Let's hear it.
7: Big Ten related, Rutgers, 29.5-point favorite. They lose to UMass, and UMass went 0-12 last year, and they go on the road and beat Rutgers 37-21. As 29.5-point underdogs.
3: Ah, you gotta love it. You gotta love it.
7: Yeah, just some more here on UMass. This is from John Fanta on Twitter. They went 0-12 last year, 2-10 in 2024, 3-9 in 2023, and in 2022 and 2021 they went 1-11. So quick math, that's 7 wins in the last 5 years.
3: Yeah, but what about what do they call that transfer portal?
7: Yeah, the portal.
3: Do they have a whole bunch of new players?
7: They have 50 new players.
3: Thank you, John.
7: There you go. Their quarterback, I think I was watching the game earlier. He was from Virginia Tech, and he was the former Massachusetts High School Player of the Year. They got him to transfer back, and he threw for 3 touchdowns. I think I heard on the broadcast on Big Ten Network they scored like 14 or 17 touchdowns all year. And then this one, they scored at least 4. Let's see. They scored 1, 2, 3, 4 in this one alone. Well, and they beat a Big Ten team.
3: Honestly, that's what Indiana did last year. Mm-hmm. They brought in a whole new lineup.
7: Yeah. Flipped it in 2 years. And now they're a perennial top 10 team.
3: Yes, I hope so.
7: Yeah. So Rutgers, tough for our Big Ten. They go down, but first game, we already got some chaos, and I love that.
3: Cool.
7: So, Illinois is in action right now against UAB down in Champaign. They're leading that one, so they just got started about a half hour ago. We got more games on deck tomorrow. Michigan State's in action, I know. That's Pat Fitzgerald's first game back with back in coaching. He's coaching Michigan State. Minnesota's playing right now. They're up big on Eastern. Purdue's in action, USC. And then more for us here, John. Northwestern Saturday night. Andy briefly mentioned that. 6:30 pregame on WGN. And then 6:30 on Saturday, Michigan against Western Michigan on NBC. They open the season. So we're getting into the full swing of college football. Thank goodness. Thank goodness it's
3: Amen
7: back.
3: Amen to that.
7: So, and I love it. We already got a monster upset. So
3: a great way to start the season.
7: Yes, that's what we want to see. We just want to see the chaos. That's what everybody loves. So, football back, and it's going to be on all weekend long. There's games on Sunday because this is the first or the last weekend before the NFL starts. So there's a few games on Sunday. I think Notre Dame and Wisconsin are playing at Lambeau on Sunday. So that will be a fun one to keep track of. And then I think there's a Labor Day game as well. So all weekend long, I think starting today through Monday, we have football, and then we have a day off on Tuesday, and then the NFL season starts on Wednesday. So it's a great time of year, and with baseball picking up too, there's just going to be so much to watch, and that's music to all of our ears. We're going to flip over to baseball here. The White Sox had a tough time down in Houston, dropping 3 out of 4 against the Astros. Tough series for a young White Sox team trying to just take control over Houston. As I've mentioned, they're trying to hold on to that top or the top 2 seed in the AL, and they're still I think a game and a half up if I can do the math. And I think the White Sox have played one more game than Houston, so they're a game and a half up on them, 2 up in the loss column, but losing 3 out of 4, tough there for the Southsiders. It was a 6-2 loss today. Luis Castillo, their trade deadline acquisition, struggled, 6 runs in 4 innings. Munetaka Murakami has struggled since coming back from the injury list, so they got to get him right. And they're coming home, so that always helps to get the vibes back. Weekend set against the Twins. And John, I don't know if we've talked about this. The White Sox have a relief pitcher who's out for the year. His name is Mike Vassell. He's like the heartbeat of the team, like behind the scenes. Mm-hmm. The guys love him. He has Tommy John, so he's recovering. And most of the time in baseball, when you're out for the season, you're not always with the team in Chicago. You're either at their spring training rehabbing or you're back home rehabbing. But the White Sox players think so much of him as a teammate, they basically made him stay with the team the whole year. So he's been with the team the whole year in Chicago rehabbing, and he's going viral for having a wand in the dugout when they hit, and he's always spinning it around in a homer, and then they got it, and he's in charge of the wand, and they have a whole process of how they walk around with it and travel and all that. So they're doing a Mike Vassell wand giveaway tomorrow night at Great Field. Yeah. So they're just another line of the great giveaways from the White Sox.
3: You
7: the Pope hat.
3: Yes, exactly. One day it's the Pope hat. Mm-hmm. Next, it's a magic wand.
7: It's a magic wand.
3: That's right.
7: Vassell, I think, is throwing out the first pitch, or his mom is throwing out the first pitch. Some combo. They're both going to be out there. So it should be good vibes this weekend at Great Field. And it's just always good to get back home. A Labor Day weekend, I bet the rate's full. And another thing, Tristan Peters, the former Savannah Banana, AL Rookie of the Month. Mm-hmm. He hit a home run in five straight games earlier this month, too. So he's capping off a really magical year that he's just turned into an all-star season, and he's been very good in center field for the White Sox. Cubs.
3: How do these players slip through?
7: I mean, it's a great question.
3: How does this guy come here from the Savannah Bananas?
7: Yeah, so he started. He played college ball, and then they have summer ball, and the Bananas were a summer ball team at the time, but they still did some of their dancing and whatnot. Yeah. So he played a summer with them, and I think I saw a video of him dancing on one of his last games. So then he does that, and then he gets drafted, and then he's playing pro ball. And then it's funny because the Rays are such a good organization. Normally when you trade with them, they get the better end of the deal, but they didn't want Tristan Peters, and the White Sox scooped him up, and he's turned into a really good player. And the White Sox had a few of these this year. I mean, Munetaka Murakami from Japan. People had questions about how he would adjust to coming to the U.S. He was a sensation 2 years ago in the World Baseball Classic. His market kind of goes down. The White Sox are like, hey, we'll jump in on him. And 2 year, I think like $35 million deal. And he was in the Home Run Derby. He's an all-star. He's really changed their lineup. So, I mean, the scouting department for the White Sox is doing some good things now that Chris Getz is in charge. So it's a great question. There's always guys you're like, how did this guy end up in the 10th round? And now he's like playing at all-star level. So,
3: And something's happened with the Bananas. I don't know. They crossed some sort of threshold because the games that I've seen, at least, that have gotten some publicity, these professional baseball stadiums are sold out.
7: They're selling out like Clemson's football stadium, too.
3: It's unbelievable.
7: Yeah. So they're doing really well.
3: Yeah.
7: And then real quick, the Cubs beat the Brewers 2-1. They split the four-game series. In the game, Pete Crow Armstrong hit his 39th home run of the season.
3: Oh,
7: one away from 40. He'd be the second ever left-handed hitter to hit 40 home runs in a Cubs uniform. The only one right now, 1972 season, Billy Williams hit 42 home runs. So PCA could join Sweet Swing and Billy Williams when he hits another home run here.
3: Thank you, Jack. That was a great head full of sports. The Thursday, 9 o'clock, three-peat is standing by. But right now, it's time to get into the Northwestern Medicine Newsroom on 720 WGN.
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17: Partly cloudy, 82 now at O'Hare. The heat index, it feels like it's 86 out there right now. Good evening. I'm David Jennings. 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There are still folks in the dark and sweating in Gary. Inbound Kennedy, 36 minutes right now. On the Saba Lakeshore Drive, southbound Monroe to Marquette, 24 minutes. And there are no other major delays. NIPSCO's website says that its power restoration efforts from last month's storms are substantially complete, but some living in Gary are still in the dark. Marie Silvis Parks and her mother have been in the dark for nearly 25 days, and she says the extreme heat this week has been particularly difficult on the family without AC, and since her mom also has serious health issues. She says the temps have sent her mom to the hospital.
18: We had to take her to emergency. So she was there for like 3 days until they got her better. And now we're back home. And I'm just hoping that they hurry up and find a way to get our electricity fixed and everything.
17: She says they've relied on help from neighbors and family to get by, but they'd like their power back as soon as possible. 44-year-old David Hansen, now a former chiropractor, was in Kane County Court today. He pled guilty to producing and disseminating felony child sexual abuse material. A tip to police led to hidden cameras at Hansen Family Chiropractic, where many women and girls were captured on video. Attorneys for the victims talk with WGN's Jenna Barnes.
20: These women and children and their families not only are going to be traumatized by what happened and learning about what happened, but not knowing whether or not these images will ever be removed from the internet.
21: Attorneys representing dozens of patients in civil lawsuits tell us there could be hundreds of victims.
22: Not only did this doctor encourage these women to engage in this activity, that this red light therapy that he was engaging in was a complete farce.
17: Police say that Hansen did put some of those videos up on the internet. The civil trial involving three people who were suing the White Sox over a mysterious shooting that happened inside the ballpark during a game 3 years ago has now set to begin next year. We get the latest from WGN's Lauren Lapka.
23: The Tribune reports there are three victims who are suing the team over their respective injuries sustained during the incident. Two of them were injured by a bullet or bullets. The White Sox, Chicago police, and owner Jerry Reinsdorf say there was no gun brought into the ballpark and the shot came from outside the park. During a status hearing Thursday, attorneys for the Sox and the injured women told a Cook County judge that requests to admit evidence were completed and that expert witness depositions will be concluded before the end of the year.
17: The trial is currently set to start January 4th. The CFO at Bally's is moving on. The Tribune reports Bally's announced the departure of Mira Mircheva, who's departing for personal reasons. She joined Bally's in 2025. Her abrupt exit comes at a less than great time for the company. Bally slowed construction last month at the Chicago casino site over city council approval of video gambling terminals, and they consider that a violation of its host agreement. A group of medical organizations releasing its own vaccine recommendations for the new respiratory viral season. The Vaccine Integrity Project and the AMA collaborated on evidence reviews for the COVID-19, RSV, and flu vaccines. They say in their key findings that the most updated evidence continues to show that vaccines provide meaningful protection against hospitalization, severe illness, and death. You can visit spreadthefacts.org to see what those recommendations are in detail. The Lindsey Clancy trial jury sent a note to the judge today on day six of deliberations, said one of the jurors wouldn't follow the judge's instructions when it comes to the phrase reasonable doubt. The jury foreman said the jury was 11-1 in favor of acquittal. WGN Sports Time, 9:05. The Astros beat the Sox.

0: 6-2. Cubs took care of the Brewers. The final was 2-1. And the Fighting Illini leading UAB 14-3.
1: Still some heat and humidity around for Chicagoland as we see some muggy conditions through the evening hours. Overnight lows settling down towards the warm low end of the 70s for us. As we get into Friday, more clouds than sun, but a chance of some showers early as we get around daybreak for a lot of us that do taper off as we get towards the middle of the morning. Slight chance of thunderstorms towards the later part of the afternoon, but those south-southwesterly winds keep us near 90 for Friday afternoon. As we get into the overnight hours Friday into Saturday, another round of possible showers and thunderstorms looks pretty likely. From the WGN Weather Center, I'm meteorologist Tim Joyce.
0: It's 84 at O'Hare, 85 at Midway. It is 78 in Winnemac. Chicago News 24/7, breaking news at once. I'm David Jennings, WGN Radio News.
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And that music signifies that it's time once again for the Thursday 9 o'clock 3-peat. Oh, this one's going to be a little bit different. This has got a couple of wrinkles in it, and I think it's very cool. We're going to play three segments of three songs back to back to back. The first person at 312-917-2200 with the correct title and artist going to win a prize from a pirate. Now, and then we take a break and then we do it again. So, it was revealed to me when I went online that WGN has been putting together a radio

0: I'm seriously, I'm not trying to be.
1: I'm being serious. John Williams is talking about it today.
0: What?
2: Hey!
0: Well, okay. Gosh. Well, thanks, everybody. Wow. Okay, so when I found out about this, now I'm thrown off my game here. So you got Andy Mazur, Steve Alexander, Lauren Lapka, producer Pete, John Hansen, some people I don't know.
3: You're winning the vote. They have a vote.
0: They have a vote?
3: Yeah, they have everybody's. I just voted and you're at 31%. Like way in front of everybody.
0: Where do I find this?
3: I'm going to send it to you.
0: Oh, my God.
3: I'll send you the link.
0: Okay. All right. Well, at any rate.
1: Jack, don't you love it? He doesn't get it. He didn't have a clue.
0: What don't I get?
1: You didn't have a clue that they were keeping count of the number of people who were listening.
3: I mean, to be honest, I didn't know there was a vote either.
0: See, there you go.
1: It wasn't supposed to be a vote thing, but that's how it's turned out. So,
0: all right, well, let's get on with this. Thank you for your vote, and I'm going to go take a look at that, and thank you for forwarding it to me, Jack. And thank you for mentioning David. Okay, so here's the deal. I'm going to play a segment of a song from one of the playlists, a second song from one of the playlists, a third song from one of the playlists. Then the first person at 312-981-7200 with the correct title and artist is going to win a prize from a pirate. And then I will reveal to you whose playlist it was. Everybody ready? Here is three-peat number one.

0: how ironic it would be to go through that whole big build-up and, oh, John, you're winning the vote, and then nobody calls. That's life. That's what the people say.
1: Riding high in April and shot down in May.
0: I've been a pauper, a pirate, a pig with a pen, but up on an... Okay, come on, 312-981-7200.
1: I've been a pauper, a pauper, a pauper, please, puppet, a poet, a pawn, and a king.
0: That's right, I've been over and out.
1: Up and down and over and out.
0: And I know
1: and
0: things.
1: And I know when things.
0: All right, we're not getting any calls.
1: Okay, this is not good.
0: I know. Well, I think people are... Well, it's the Thursday before... You know, you're going to count Friday as a holiday, right? So I think a lot of people are out doing other things right now. That's my, wait a minute. Just when I'm ready to give up hope, someone calls in. Now, these three songs that I played were from three separate playlists that were put together by three different WGN employees.
1: Mm-hmm.
0: Mm-hmm. I just didn't make them up willy-nilly, so to speak. And we'll see if this call that's coming in is even close. At 312-981-7200. Hold on, Jack's vetting. He's got his betting face on. He's got a sports face, and then he has a betting face. And he's checking it out, checking it twice. Ralph, hello, Ralph. Ralph, are you there, Ralphie?
2: Yes, hello, John. Hello, John.
0: How you doing, Ralph? Thanks for
2: thank you.
0: Thanks for listening and thanks for calling. And what did I play?
2: Well, you played Jerry Kellogg.
0: Mm-hmm.
2: Here Comes Summer.
0: Right.
2: And then for Once in My Life.
0: Mm-hmm.
2: That was Stevie Wonder.
0: Yeah.
2: And then the last one was Yellow or Kello by the group. I know the group, so.
0: Okay, well, whatever. You're going to win.
2: Yeah.
0: Because that's the kind of night it is. All right, here comes a pirate to tell you what you've won.
3: Congratulations, Ralph. You done good. You won yourself a WGN Radio T-shirt. Now, you have to stay on the line, because Captain Jack's got some business to take care of with you to make sure you get your prize in the mail.
0: Oh, it's so true. Stay on the line there, and thanks for listening. And Jerry Keller's Here Comes Summer was from the Bob Surratt playlist. That song went up to number 14, I believe, in 1958. The second song was For Once in My Life. That's from the John Williams playlist. That's 1968. It went to number two. Number three was Hey Ya. That is Steve Alexander's playlist. That song is from 2003, and it went up to 21 on the charts, and we're going to do this again when we come back on 720 WGN.
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5: All right. Time for the second half of the Thursday 9 o'clock three-peat. Here's the way it works. I play you three songs, one, two, three. And then we take calls at 312-981-7200. And the first person with the correct title and artist wins a prize from a pirate. And we're doing a little bit differently this week. WGN has put together a summer playlist. This is John Williams' idea. So a bunch of people who are on the air staff here and behind the scenes submitted, 10 or 15 songs on their personal playlist, and they've been on the website, and people have been voting for the best playlist, and here's how it works. I'm going to play you, obviously, three songs. Then after they're over, I'll tell you what WGN employee that song came from and what year it came out and how high it went on the charts. And we'll do that for all three songs. Here's three-peat number two.

0: 720 WGN. There's the second half of the three-peat tonight, the Thursday night three-peat. Those three songs selected from three different playlists from three different WGN employees. And that's happening on the internet, by the way. You can see all the playlists and you can vote which is the best one. Karen, hello.
1: Hi.
0: How are you?
1: I'm good.
0: Good. Okay, what did we play and who, you know, I'm tired. What did we play and who sang it?
1: It was Werewolves of London by Warren Zevon.
0: Yes, that, but yeah, go ahead.
1: Starship. And I had her on with Nicki Minaj.
0: Yeah.
1: And Black Dog by Led Zeppelin.
0: You are absolutely correct. Here comes a pirate to tell you what you have won.
2: Congratulations, Karen. You've won yourself a WGN Radio t-shirt. Wear it with pride. Now, stay on the line. Captain Jack's gotta get some information from you to make sure we can get your prize to you.
0: Yay. Right. Oh, he's got such a voice. I say, he does. All right, here's the deal. Here's the what we played and who that Werewolves of London was from the playlist of our chief engineer, Bill Murdoch. That came out in 1976 and went up to number one. Starships by Nicki Minaj. Hey, Ryan Burrow picked that for his playlist, and that went up to number five. And the final one was picked by Lisa Dent, and that is Black Dog by Led Zeppelin. So as I say, these and all the different WGN employees that have submitted these playlists, you can vote. And I guess you can also listen to all of them on Spotify, which would take a long time to hear all these songs. That's a good thing, by the way, because there's a lengthy list. Okay. The Sunshine, Lollipop, and Rainbow Newscast. The newscast where nothing bad ever happens is standing by. It's the bottom of the hour. 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
4: Partly cloudy, 84 degrees now at O'Hare. The heat index, it feels like it is 89 degrees at 9:30. Good evening, I'm David Jennings. 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Mayor Johnson's looking at the 2027 budget, and there are some holes that need to be plugged. Astros 6-2 over the Sox. Cubs beat Milwaukee 2-1. Kennedy inbound is 40 minutes right now. The outbound side is 33. And we don't have any other major delays at the moment. The Johnson administration releasing the preliminary forecast for the 2027 budget. It has a hole in it of $882 million. The good news is that's down about $283 million from what things looked like a year ago. David Hansen, a suburban chiropractor, pled guilty to two charges, felonies in Kane County Court today, tied to allegations that he, without their consent, had hidden cameras in his place of work and used them to record video of women in his chiropractic office in Batavia. The Trump administration again asking the Supreme Court to let them go ahead with restrictions on mail ballots before the midterms. And the White House proposing a rule stripping private schools and colleges of their tax-exempt status if they provide targeted help to students.

0: students based on their race. The forecast from the WGN Chicago Weather Center. Partly cloudy. Chance of some isolated showers after midnight and 76. Tomorrow, partly sunny. 50-50 chance of showers and thunderstorms. The daytime high up to 87. 84 at O'Hare, 85 at Midway. It is 86 in Joliet. 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I'm David Jennings, WGN Radio News.
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10: The fight against flock cameras comes to the U.S. Capitol. I'm Mike Vaccaro, News Nation Washington Bureau Chief. Perhaps you've noticed them while driving. They're tiny cameras that can turn a passing car into a searchable record containing its license plate, location, and more. Law enforcement says they help solve crimes and track down suspects, but critics say that the cameras are a violation of their privacy. Now, two House Republicans are introducing a bill that would prohibit any federal funding for the devices. One of the bill's sponsors, Kentucky's Thomas Massey, says in a statement, federal taxpayers should not be forced to fund the surveillance state. It comes as more than 200 cities and counties have dropped flocks since 2021, 90 of them in August alone. That includes Florida, which moved this week to ban them on state highways. The company that makes the cameras is taking steps to address some of those privacy concerns, including the time it holds onto data from 30 to 7 days. I'm Mike Vaccaro, and this is the News Nation Political Minute.
11: What does Peter Greenberg think about the tire blowouts at O'Hare? We'll find out. Dr. Dana Varbal, our exotic pet vet, and let's get ready to kick off Labor Day weekend. There's so much to do.
12: It all starts tomorrow afternoon at 2 on the Lisa.

0: Bad Ever Happens at a Sunshine on the Sunshine Lollipop. I'm Rainbow Newscast, Don Landecker, your Sunshine Lollipop and whatever I am reporter. That's me.
1: Blackbird singing in the dead of night.
0: That's right.

0: doing right.
1: All right, there's a study that has been released that I got a hold of today. It has to do with, it was done by the University of Tübingen. I like the name of that. It ranks birds and their songs, or whatever you want to call them, and the acoustic characteristics of them. So that some birds, according to this survey, seem more pleasant than others. The common blackbird is number one with a 4.52 average pleasantness score. Here, I'll run down some other ones. I'm not going to tell you their ratings, but I mean, they're all above four, but 20 is a European robin. 19 is a Eurasian tree creeper. Ooh, that's a friendly bird, the tree creeper. 18 is the European greenfinch. 17, the common redstart. 16, the tree pipit. Oh, hi there, little pipit bird. Oh. 15 is the common cuckoo. 14 is the Eurasian golden oriole. And that's not a sandwich. 13 is a skylark. 12, a Eurasian wren. 11, a European pied flycatcher. Now there's a name. 10 is European goldfinch. 9, common linnet, I believe. 8, common nightingale. 7, a chaffinch. Number 6, dunnock. Number 5, a garden warbler. Number 4, the mistletoe thrush. Number 3, the blackcap. Number 2, the willow wobbler. And as I say, number 1, the common blackbird. Congratulations to you blackbirds, and you are anything but common. All right, moving, doing a big pivot here. There was a guy in Staten Island, New York, and he was struck by lightning. He walked away without any major injuries. You know, everybody's got a Ring camera, right? This is it.
2: Come, are you okay? I'm calling an ambulance for
3: you. Once the lightning struck me, the initial sensations that I had throughout my whole body were like tingling, numbness, pain. Just, I feel this burning sensation. They did multiple full-body examinations, and they said no burns at all. I went to church on Sunday, too, to say thank you, God.
1: How about that? Right from a Ring camera. Okay, we got a couple of snake stories here. You like snakes? Hope so. Even if you don't like snakes, would you like their stories? Well, let's see what we can put together to enhance the entertainment value of it. All right, so there were some snakes, you see, obviously there are snakes because these are snake stories, that were found browsing in the bread aisle at a grocery store in England. Actually, this snake is one of more than 20 snakes the animal education group in England has taken in this year, not from this store, all right? This is only one. They haven't taken 20 snakes from the store. I mean, that would be quite a commotion, don't you think? What? They've named the snake Crumbs, since she was found near bread. Animal handler Ben Nicholson said Pet Encounter has seen a sharp uptick in snake rescues, with 21 of the animals coming into the group's care this year compared to 14 for all of 2025. He says the cost of living increases likely have contributed to many pet owners no longer being able to keep their animals. Wow. Even snakes? I mean, they got to do what you got to do, but I don't know if it's cost that much money to eat a snake. Oh, well, what do I know? Nothing. Moving on to our next snake story. Police in Wyoming sought assistance from a local car dealership when a bull snake slithered under a woman's car and made its way into the inner workings. Stephanie Watson said she was in the drive-thru at the Grand Altitude Federal Credit Union in Riverton. That was on Monday when she saw another woman attempting to shoo a bull snake that appeared to have been at least 3 feet long away from her vehicle. The woman approached Watson after a few moments to tell her the snake had gone under her car and slithered up into the frame just past the passenger side's wheel well. Watson and her chihuahua named Poe fled the car. She said, "Anything that slithers and doesn't have legs is the devil in my book." Whoa. How do you really feel about it? A bank manager moved the car and then contacted Riverton Police Department, and it didn't end there. They tried several times to reach the snake, couldn't do it. So they went to nearby Fremont Motors, who were summoned to assist, and they used the jack to lift up the car. The rescuers were then able to grab the snake when it poked its head out, and they removed it from the vehicle. And, you know, the woman went over there and said, "Thank you so much." And one of the employees over there at the car dealership said, "You know, excuse me, but while my mechanic was under your car retrieving the snake, we couldn't help but notice that there's a lot of wear and tear on your brake pads. Would you like to think of replacing them now?" I don't know. That's a common scam. Just thought I'd throw it out there. Maybe not. Don't mean to upset car dealerships. I love them because we don't wonder why. Because that's where you get cars. Nice, John. That makes so much sense. All right. 10 research teams were honored Tuesday at a satirical science awards ceremony that was hosted outside the U.S. for the first time due to travel restrictions. Researchers who studied milk from cockroaches and analyzed soil health using underwear received the Ig Nobel Prize, celebrating unusual and imaginative contributions to science. The awards were organized by a digital magazine called the Annals of Improbable Research. At a convention center in Zurich, Switzerland, researcher teams received a custom trophy resembling a cross between a mushroom and a human foot. Among them were Matilda Brindle and Stuart West from the University of Oxford and the Florida Institute of Technology's Catherine F. Cabot, who reconstructed the evolutionary history of kissing, and the late Dr. Takuji Yunyo, who investigated the science of blowing one's nose. Another research team buried 1,000 pairs of underwear in more than 25 countries to study how critters in the soil help them decompose. Boxers or briefs, they don't say. Second half of the Sunshine Lollipop and Rainbow newscast comes up next in 720 WGN.
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10: As veterans, we've dealt with noise. 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Back home, the noise is different. Everyone's always talking because they just want to be heard. But we know that it's not about hearing. It's about listening. About understanding each other because we've shared the same experiences. 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

0: Okay, second half, Sunshine, Lollipop, and Rainbow Newscast. Nothing bad going to happen on the Sunshine, Lollipop, and Rainbow Newscast. For instance, this story. A South Carolina aquarium celebrated a lucky 7 penguin baby boom. That's right, 7 of them. Ripley's Aquarium of Myrtle Beach announced the 5 African penguin chicks hatched.
1: They were snatched.
0: Okay, Mel Brooks, get out of my head. African penguin chicks hatched recently at the Penguin Playhouse. Welcome 2 others earlier in the year. The aquarium is now collectively referring to the chicks as the Lucky 7. We thought we were lucky with our first 2 chicks, but welcoming 5 more has made this an unforgettable year. The incredible milestone would not be possible without our amazing animal care team. Their dedication, expertise, and passion for these animals is truly what makes moments like this possible. We are so proud to celebrate the Lucky 7 with our guests. By the way, African penguins are considered to be critically endangered, making their recent hatchings an important milestone for the conservation of the birds. So this one just in, breaking news. 9 forgotten cookies that used to fill every pantry. A patent war, a bankruptcy, an 11-month strike, and one that clawed its way back. I don't know who put this together. Somebody called Mental Floss, possibly. Somebody by the name of Matt Hoffman. Could be. Cookies rarely disappear because people stop liking them. They usually disappear because a bakery closes, a lawsuit lands, a private equity firm loads up the balance sheet, or somebody decides the shelf can hold one fewer item. Here are 9 that were once in nearby everyday supermarkets and what actually took them out of stores. Well, I guess I don't have what took them out of stores, but I got the 9. Cameos. You familiar with the Cameo cookie? Oh, number 8, Stella Doro. You can't get those anymore. I used to eat those. Of course, I haven't been looking for them recently. I haven't seen any recently because why? They're not there. Oh, thank you. 7, Mother's Circus Animals. You telling me that those little cookies in the shape of circus animals are gone? I don't believe that. And if they are, there's an opening for some entrepreneur. Mm-hmm. Number 6, Archway. Nah, I'm not buying that. Number 5, Droxies. Number 4, Grandma's Rich and Chewy. Number 3, Dunkenheim Cookies. Number 2, Almost Home. And number 1, Nabisco Famous Chocolate Wafers. False cookie news. This has got to be false cookie news. I am not buying it for a second. Well, there appears to be either copycat criminals in our world, or maybe coincidence, or maybe everybody steals beer this time of year. Remember yesterday we had the story where thieves had taken off with a whole bunch of Pabst Blue Ribbon beer and some other beer that was non-alcoholic. Hello, is somebody there, huh?
2: Yes, because yeah. I know it's about Guinness.
0: Oh, well, then would you care to...
2: No.
0: Why not?
2: Okay.
0: Come on, you can elucidate or what? Hallucinate? Not hallucinate.
2: Hallucinate, okay. That's a good one. Hallucinate.
3: On. Ice is one thing. A floor is something else.
2: Okay, right. Here we go. British police are trying to recover 70,000 pints of stolen Guinness. The Cheshire Constabulary said today that 2 trailer truckloads full of the stuff worth $155,000 were stolen from a depot near Liverpool. The heist happened on Monday night when 2 men hauled away the trailers carrying about 800 barrels of stout between them. The trailers, by the way, each are by themselves are worth $67,000 alone, because they haven't found those either. The incident follows a recent beer heist in the U.S. 34,000 cans of Pabst Blue Ribbon were taken.
0: Right.
2: They offered $20,000 as a reward for information leading to their recovery. So far, nada, zilch, nothing.
0: Well, yeah, I guess it's early. But really, I mean, it's that important to steal beer? The one in California, I remember, was a shipment went out, but it didn't. It never made it to its destination.
2: And then there was a second truck that was taken.
0: Yeah.
2: So they were bold. The Brits just did it in one move. It's like,
0: that's right.
2: Okay, let's take both trucks.
0: They
2: well, we're
0: were
2: out of here.
0: Bold. You guys are bold. Yeah.
2: And at least you can drink Guinness warm.
0: You know, I've never done that.
2: I have.
0: Is it any good?
2: It's not bad.
0: I've seen people claim and they can have it for breakfast.
2: Actually, I back in the day, I preferred the half and half.
0: Half Guinness, half what?
2: So you had ale on the bottom.
0: Ale.
2: And then you'd float the Guinness over the top. So you'd have a half and half. And also, there is a specific kind of glass that it's put in.
0: Oh, I can believe that.
2: Ever hear of what's called a half yard and a full yard?
0: Certainly have. In fact, I have consumed beer from one of them.
2: I have consumed the half and half from a half yard. Full yard, even I stopped and went, nah, that's too much.
0: Nah, I didn't.
2: Figures.
0: I didn't stop.
2: You know, is Jack got a look on his face that says, what are they talking about?
0: You know, they bring it to the table. Let's put it this way.
2: Jack, a full yard. Imagine a glass that is has a circular opening at the top. It tapers down to the bottom, and then there is a ball.
1: So it's like beer bat.
0: And it needs its own stand.
2: And the full yard is... It's called a full yard or a half yard because it actually is 3 feet tall or 1.5 feet tall. Mm-hmm. The full yard sits on the floor.
0: That's right.
2: Next to your chair.
0: Yeah,
2: the half yard, they can put on the table.
0: So you're doing the full yard. You obviously pick this baby up with two hands.
2: Uh-huh.
0: Right. And tip it.
2: Uh-huh.
0: And
2: carefully.
0: Yes.
2: So you don't end up wearing it.
0: Right. Oh, man, I used to love that. Not so much for the beer, just for the idea of drinking it out of
2: Guinness
0: of ale.
2: Guinness was not the best tasting brew in the world, but it grows on you.
0: I think there is some sort of a limited series on one of the streaming services about Guinness. They fictionalized or, you know, based on fact or something or other.
2: Okay.
0: I think. I may be wrong. I don't know. Well, we've got some time here, ladies and gentlemen, and I don't have any more content.
1: David's typing away.
0: Content, as they call it, in the...
1: I have something.
2: House of Guinness.
0: Jack's got something.
2: House of Guinness, a 2025 British-Irish historical drama created by the writer behind Peaky Blinders.
0: Oh, yes, indeed.
2: That blends real Guinness family history with fictionalized storytelling. It's set in the 1860s.
0: That's right.
2: After the death of Sir Benjamin Guinness, the first baronet who built the Guinness Brewery into a global success.
0: Okay, Jack, your turn.
1: Real quick, at the Cubs game, we know Pico Armstrong and Caleb Williams are good buddies.
2: Yeah.
1: Caleb was right behind the dugout with Caleb Wilson of the Bulls and Modest Buzelis, and they were going crazy when he hit the homer, and they all met up after, and social media is going nuts with all the young stars in Chicago.
0: Oh, nice.
1: There you go.
0: Does that wrap it up, by the way?
1: Yes.
0: Oh, good.
1: We're good.
0: Thanks for listening. I will return on Tuesday at 8 p.m.
2: And I'll see you Wednesday.
0: Yes.
2: Because I won't be here Tuesday.
0: I'm looking forward to it already.
2: Ooh.
0: good night and good luck. Raleigh James is ready to roll next. And the news is next from the Northwestern Medicine Newsroom on 720 WGN.
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3: We've got partly skies, partly cloudy skies. It is 83 degrees at 10:01. Good evening. I'm David Jennings. 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Just when you thought things in Gary were getting better, we've got more NIPSCO customers back in the dark. On the expressways and tollways, 38 minutes inbound on the Kennedy, outbound 39 minutes right now, no problems. Disobelate your drive and no other major hang-ups. NIPSCO reporting some new power problems in northwest Indiana tonight. Most of them are in Gary. Company says crews are out working. They're reporting about 1,500 customers are back in the dark. Unclear what led to this latest outages, but they come as other Gary residents say they're still without power from the storms that hit August 11th. One family says they've been without power for 23 days. Mayor Johnson releasing his 2027 budget forecast today. It shows a deficit of $883 million. The good news, that is about $280 million lower than the numbers of the 2026 budget. The mayor and the city council are now going to have to work together to close the gap. Mayor Johnson also noted there is another problem.
5: You know, how do we overcome the enormous amount of cuts that have come from the federal level? You also saw in the forecast the impact that that wars are having on working people in Chicago.
3: As another note, the mayor's finance team says the city has made more than $1 billion in supplemental pension contributions since 2023. But the city's main employee pension fund is still underfunded. Grays Lake has issued the first building permit for its proposed data center campus, allowing the site work in the first building to begin immediately, even though there is a lawsuit that has been filed to shut all of it down. The village claims it'll generate $1.4 billion in property tax revenue over two decades, but there are many residents who are not convinced it's going to be a big plus for the community. Michael, a member of the Lake County Data Center Opposition Coalition, believes that ComEd is being a little less than straightforward.
6: They're blaming data centers for 60% of Illinois residents' electricity rate increases. However, we have evidence that ComEd took P5 to this location and basically said, here's a great spot for you to build a data center.
3: The coalition is hoping a proposal in the legislature around data center guardrails will pass during the fall veto session. The deadlocked jury in the Lindsey Clancy trial went home again today without a verdict. It was their sixth day of deliberations, and it saw the jury foreperson sending the judge a note saying that one juror simply would not follow the court's instructions on two words, reasonable doubt. Details of the jury room conflict were not disclosed by the judge, but they did raise the possibility that a single holdout was standing in the way of a verdict on whether the Massachusetts mother who is on trial is criminally responsible for the deaths of her three children. A 6-year-old black Labrador retriever is on the other side of the Rainbow Bridge. He allegedly was left in a hot vehicle for hours following transport to a Waggles, well, local daycare facility in Wheeling. Steve Sirota owns Miller, said he was more than a pet and an important part of the family. Sirota says the driver picked Miller up about 9 in the morning and later got a call around 4 in the afternoon that the dog had moved on.
18: Miller's the best. He is exactly what you'd want in a dog. Big, happy, goofy, cuddly black lab that loved everybody.
3: Sirota said he couldn't understand how staff apparently forgot the 110-pound dog in one of their trucks. Waggle says it is devastated and reaching out to families that use their service to answer any questions they may have about what happened here. WGN Sports Time, 10:05. The Astros beat the White Sox 6-2. Cubs knocked off the Brewers 2-1. The Illini at the half, leading the UAB Blazers 21-13.
19: Still muggy and hot for this evening around Chicagoland, even though some of the northern suburbs did get a little bit of a brief break earlier today. We're expecting those temperatures to remain through the evening hours, mostly in those muggy 70s for a lot of us. Overnight hours getting those temperatures down towards low end of the 70s, but still seeing some isolated on-again, off-again showers and thunderstorms in those overnight hours. On Friday, temperatures still going to be pretty hot to warm. Most of us seeing those temperatures right around 90 for highs, with heat indices probably in the upper end of the 90s. From the WGN Weather Center, I'm meteorologist Tim Joyce.
3: It is 82 at O'Hare, 85 at Midway. It is 70 degrees in Kenosha. 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

0: York on KISS FM. She had a cavalcade of morning partners, and one of them, who shall remain nameless, was clearly not the most educated person in the country. And so Carol, of course, was fastidious as far as that goes. So he's reading details of a promotion that's coming up that they were both going to be, and they're talking about the hors d'oeuvres. Oh, that, by the way, is one of the words that women are complaining men can't pronounce if they see it. Well, hell, most people can't spell it, but nonetheless. All right, and he gets to the part about liverpate. And it didn't hit her what he was saying. Liverpate, and she snatches the copy from him and says, "That's pate, you moron." So I always think about that when it comes to this. But apparently, I'm not 100% sure where these women got the words, like hyperbole. Oh, yeah, that comes up every day, doesn't it? Cynicism, yeah, diaphragmatic, and as I mentioned, hors d'oeuvres. But you've got epitome, challah, yeah, say that twice. All right, and that's absolutely what it is. And fuchsia, if you can decide on that too. Faux pas, as far as that is. But what's interesting is that just earlier today, I got an email on people complaining no one could pronounce gnocchi. G-N-O-C-C-H-I, gnocchi. Who some people would say was Gnocchi, but not. But in any event, I thought, my God, if this is all you have to concern yourself with in life, you are doing a lot better than the rest of us. But what was really interesting to me is how the women defined what happened when the guys got it right. And I love this. One man correctly identified Colonel and Regime, and a woman wrote that he must be a Republican. Oh, man. So, Obviously, this is time on your hands. I don't know as far as that goes that the women would necessarily score any better. But apparently, Pew Research, which did not do a TikTok study, but in fact did something a little more refined, so to speak, found that young men and women were equally likely to hold a bachelor's degree. And not that that means that you can write an English sentence, God knows. Yeah, I do know some people with bachelor's degrees who literally cannot conjugate a verb. But for the most part, the deal is now that more women than men have bachelor's degrees. But again, now we'll get into the cost of them and everything else, right? All right, so in case you were wondering, yes, there is apparently an intelligence test for the quote-unquote boyfriend. I don't know. Guys, if it were me, I'd be running out of there as soon as they handed me the paper. All right, so 888-876-5593, 8888 Raleigh. And we're going to kick it off with Nick in Baltimore. What's happening tonight, Nick?
1: Oh, okay. Yeah, we're doing okay.
0: Good.
1: I was listening to the previous show, and the guy was talking about DXing shortwave and everything.
0: Yeah.
1: And I started thinking about antennas that I had made.
0: Yeah.
1: Myself. And just wire.
0: Uh-huh.
1: And this is in the days when, remember when phones had metal? You know, the phone bases were...
0: Oh, of course. I mean, anything by Western Electric.
1: Yeah, that's what I'm talking about. And I had an ICF, Sony ICF 7600.
0: Yeah.
1: 2010, one of those. And I was experimenting one day because I was homesick in bed or something.
0: Right.
1: I was off of work. And I took a piece of wire and I just attached it to
0: the phone.
1: The base of the phone.
0: Yep.
1: The thing lit up like a Christmas tree.
0: Yeah. Oh, yeah.
1: And I was getting, I was getting KDKA during the day. I was getting BZ.
0: Oh, sure.
1: I was getting ground signals.
0: Yeah, absolutely you were. And heat registers used to be good for that, too, when you had those big metal registers for your heating. That worked well as
1: well.
0: Oh,
1: yeah.
0: But yeah, anything like that. Of course, when you're talking about AMDXing, you really want an antenna to do the impossible. You want to do two things at the same time. You want it to accentuate what you want to hear, and you want it to dampen what you don't want to hear. So that's why sometimes being directional about it can help.

0: But, you know, normally inductive AM loops paired with a long wire and earth ground, that's pretty much it.
1: Yeah, and one time I had a stereo system, and you know how you get the little loop things that they sell with it?
0: Oh, sure.
1: Well, this fell apart. And, you know, and I messed around with it.
0: Yeah.
1: But then what I did was I figured out, wait a minute, if I wind it back, you know, I got some more wire from Radio Shack.
0: Right.
1: And I wound this thing real tight.
0: Right.
1: And, it was a darn good antenna, it was.
0: Yeah, absolutely. And, you know, with those loops, you kind of want to position them in the direction that the station is utilizing as well. So, you know, you can get things better or worse by that. Now, of course, when you're first doing this as a kid, you discover that you are probably the best antenna, period, while you are holding the ends of that wire. And so... And you're in one position, and suddenly you pick up something you haven't picked up before, and you swear you're never going to move your arm. No, I know.
1: Yeah. Well, you know, the other thing, Wally, and I'll get into the other topic real quick, and I promise I won't dominate the thing, but car radios.
0: Yeah.
1: They ground on the body of the car, right? I mean,
0: yeah.
1: The body of the car is the antenna.
0: Well, and you know, here's the problem with car radios, and this is why, of course, electric cars don't want to have AM and things like that, is that there's two things involved. Yes, you want to ground them and all that, but you really have to isolate that alternator noise. And so, you know, and man, I'll tell you, sometimes it's just almost silent, and other times it'll drive you crazy. And of course, if it's a really powerful station, that's going to overshadow what the noise would be. But if you're trying to pick up distant stations or you're scanning the dial by hand, there's nothing worse than the alternator noise.
1: Well, you know, you're right. I just thought of that because on my sister's old Citation.
0: Uh-huh.
1: You know, sometimes it would be great, other times it wouldn't.
0: Right.
1: And it was that alternator noise.
0: Yes.
1: And also the lights, the
0: Anything in the electrical system, right. And some cars were notoriously bad for electrical systems, all Jaguars, 1975 Corvettes. I could go on, but in any event, and others were better. And then, of course, by the time we started seeing imported cars by the 70s, we started to see lousy radios. Some would have great sound, but absolutely no tuning ability, particularly with AM. Nothing better than a good old AC Delco.
1: Right, exactly. That's what this DX286 has. It's got that chip in it, but it's just really and the old GE Super Radio 2.
0: Oh yes, yes, those were lovely. Oh, I know. In fact, I'm on my Z28, which is aging. It's over 30 years old, obviously. I'm now on, in the last couple months alone, my third radio that I'm installing. The last two just were not up to snuff. And we'll see how this one goes. But I'm keeping my fingers crossed that I've got a winner this time.
1: Yeah. Well, I still love AM radio.
0: Of course.
1: Yeah. GN. You know, the other thing about GN... you guys they must be doing a really great job with the ground screen because that signal gets out. It was getting out yet last night, even with the lightning static.
0: Yeah.
1: I ended up listening online because of the static, but.
0: Yeah, absolutely.
1: She was coming in really strong.
0: No, they care. They absolutely care, and Bill Murdoch is the chief engineer, and he does. He absolutely absolutely cares as far as that goes, and that's been true of the chief engineers throughout history at WGN. So it's nice.
1: But next time when I call in, we'll do the Alaska thing and restaurants because I have questions about.
0: Oh, good.
1: Restaurants
0: in Alaska.
1: Mm-hmm. Yeah.
0: Well, the governor used to own a deli downtown in Anchorage. But
1: oh, really?
0: Yeah, absolutely.
1: Is it?
0: I think it was Tony Knowles.
1: You can get really good food up there. I mean, but it's expensive, right? I mean,
0: well, it is more expensive, sure, just like Hawaii, because it's got to travel. But, you know, really good food, I don't know that I'd go that far. It's all right, like anywhere else. And most of the chains are represented, too. And then there are individual places where you can argue about who has the best hamburger or whatever.
1: Well, I'm a fan of...

0: beef tallow. I think it's
1: Oh, of course. And all fried food should be dunked in it instead of vegetable oil. It's healthier, for one thing. And I, for the life of me, I don't know why it fell out of favor, but like everything else, misguided, because a lot of the vegetable oils are loaded with linoleic acid, and that actually is worse than the beef tallow ever could have been. So
0: I'm
1: with you. Yeah, I can understand why. Absolutely, yeah. Can understand why. But, yeah. So you betcha. Yeah, Tony Knows Deli. It was the downtown deli and cafe on 4th Avenue. I think it's closed now. It was in Anchorage.
0: Anchorage, okay.
1: Yeah, it was there mid-70s to probably about 10, 12 years ago. And I think they hosted Bill Clinton when he was running for office or something. But before that, Tony had a burger joint that was Grizzly Burgers, which had no bears in it whatsoever. And it was pretty good. So he did, as far as that goes. That was, as far as I'm concerned, his best contribution to Alaska.
0: Who was the big top 40 station there?
1: KENI.
0: But was it 650 or was it a different?
1: It's been on two frequencies, 650 and I think it was 550. Yeah, it moved. But KENI 650, it had been on 550 when it was top 40 and all that. It's 650 now. And when it was 550, I'd say mid-50s until the mid-80s. And it was good as far as that goes. They dropped the music in the latter 80s and went to news talk and moved to 650. In fact, as I've said before, I almost went to work there, except they wouldn't move me back. I figured, yeah, you'll get me there, but what happens when I'm ready to leave? So that didn't work. Yeah, that didn't work out. But maybe if somebody had less stuff, that might have been all right. But, you know, because when you're moving things to Alaska, believe me, there's no moving truck that's going up and down the Alaska Highway. It's going by boat. And so what this means, of course, is it's going to increase your costs. And so I thought, yeah. God, when I need it most, I won't have a way to move out of there. I'm not doing this. So that was the end of KENI. But, yeah, in the day, KENI was great.
0: So they were as good as anybody else then?
1: Well, sure. Sure. You know, I mean.
0: Were they locally owned?
1: And by the way, in Fairbanks, they had KFAR 660. And that was interesting because, you know, Fairbanks is just horrible. It really is. It's nothing. Anchorage is a real city. And because there's so little around it, it seems a lot bigger than it is. You know, like you get your Nordstrom's and all that kind of stuff. But Fairbanks, man, this is really the wild Northwest. But KFAR wasn't too bad.
0: That's 660?
1: Yes. It had been around, good signal, but it had been around forever. But, KENI was locally owned, and it was actually locally owned when I was going to go up there, too. I don't know who's got them now. I doubt they are now.
0: Clear Channel.
1: Oh, God, well. Yeah, well, it was bound to happen. I know the general manager at the time, I forget his name, he's a nice guy. We had lots of conversations because he went to the University of the South in Suwanee, Tennessee. So we had plenty of conversations about it. But originally, I think Cap Lathrop had it. And he was, in fact, it had an Art Deco building and all that, and that was during Lathrop's reign. But he was not, but I say that they later swapped to the 650, and that was much, much different. I don't know when Clear Channel got it, but in the Cap Lathrop days, it was very local, to say the least.
0: Oh, okay. Well, hey, it's always it's great talking to you. And
1: yeah, absolutely.
0: I love the show.
1: Always good to hear from you. Call again soon.
0: Hey, thanks.
1: Okay. And Cap had KFAR, too, in Fairbanks. That's why I mentioned it. But Fairbanks, oh, my God. You know, and there's some people who love it. But I think he signed on Kenai, obviously, for the Kenai Peninsula. And some people called him the builder of modern Alaska. And he did a lot of stuff. I don't think he was the guy responsible for those, and I've mentioned this many times, in Fairbanks downtown. You see all these two-story apartment buildings that look like they're at the Jersey Shore. And one of these days I'll try to investigate how the hell that happened. But no.
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13: We've got clear skies, 82 degrees now at O'Hare. The wind, or the heat index, I should say, says it feels like it's 86 degrees. NIPSCO has got new problems in Gary. Astros beat the Sox 6-2, Cubs 2-1 over the Brewers. In the third quarter, the Illini leading UAB 28-13. On the expressways and the tollways, inbound Kennedy 38 minutes, outbound 33, and we don't have any other major delays. A limited number of NIPSCO customers still don't have power. That after the storms that hit this area August 11th. And the air conditioning, lack of it, I should say, is not making many of those people happy. And it gets worse. NIPSCO add there's a new batch of power outages this evening. Most of them are in Gary. They think the number of those without power again is about 1,500. Upcoming changes to Medicaid could have a serious impact on half the hospitals across Illinois. Reductions in federal Medicaid spending will limit how much money the federal government will give states to pay hospitals. A group of represents American automakers sent a letter to congressional leaders today. They want a permanent ban on Chinese-made cars in the U.S. Now, the head of the Alliance for Automotive Innovation in the letter writes that China's manufacturing

0: industry is rooted in a pattern of unfair trade, subsidies, intellectual property theft, and surveillance. The forecast from the WGN Chicago Weather Center. Partly cloudy, a few isolated showers after midnight, low 76. Partly sunny tomorrow, a 40% chance of showers and thunderstorms. The daytime high, once again, up near 90 degrees. It is 82 degrees now at O'Hare. It's 85 at Midway, down to 75 in Valparaiso. 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

WGN Radio, I'm Raleigh James. 1962 Atlantic Records, Solomon Burke, Cry to Me. That was Robert in Chicago's request a while ago, and glad we managed to get that in. All right, so 888-876-5593. During the news, all of a sudden, thank

0: God, nobody's in here with me, or they'd really wonder. I shout, Tom Tierney, that was his name. All right, that was the guy who I used to talk to, who went to University of the South and owned Kenai. And but I was thinking, all right, now what about the ownership? And then I remembered, okay, wait, there is somebody. The whole time they were big top 40 station, like in the 60s, it was Al Bramstedt was the general manager and owner, and he had gotten it from Cap Lathrop, who signed it on, and he owned it for years into the 80s, and then someone he worked with, Randy Jensen, took it over for a while, and then Tom Tierney came back into the picture, and in fact he had gone up there working in banking or something, and then after he sold Kenai, he was back, you know, doing something business wise, and then he wound up buying another station in Alaska. So yeah, it was pretty good. But from there, after Tom Tierney, it went to Capstar slash Chancellor, and you know the history of that, in case you were wondering. And I think, I'm not 100% sure about this, but I think as memory will call, I was talking once to Art Bell about this, and I think he worked as a jock at KENI, but don't quote me on that because I could be wrong, but I'm pretty sure he did. All right, so 888-876-5593 is 88 88. Raleigh, yes, useless knowledge are us. Brian with a Y in Miami with two I's. Welcome back to WGN Radio.
1: Well, I'm going to try to provide some useful information for the WGN audience tonight. Oh. By the way, last night I was delighted to hear you, your caller, mentioning Ephraim Zimbalist Jr. Mm. One thing people don't remember, or many people don't remember about him, everybody remembers the FBI, and in particular Stu Bailey, his role on 77. late in his life, he became a very serious born-again Christian. Now, I'm a militant agnostic, so you wouldn't think I would spend a lot of time watching networks like TBN, the Trinity Broadcasting Network, but I did.
0: It's hilarious. It's hilarious. How could you not? Trinity, the only place I know where Jan Crouch's hair matched the carpet. I mean, it was fairly amazing.
1: Yeah, well, she was kind of a low-rent Tammy Faye Baker.
0: That's where Tammy Faye Baker got it.
1: Really? Now, that I didn't know. Okay. I did meet her. I never met Tammy Faye, and I could meet, Jim Baker. He's still alive, but yes. I haven't. But I did meet the widow of Paul Crouch at Holy Land Experience up in Orlando about 10 years ago. And she was very, she was just like you would expect her to be based on all her years on television. But what people probably don't remember about Ephraim Zimbalist Jr., they may know that he became a Christian, but he used to do readings straight out of the New Testament regularly on TBN, and I found his homilies quite touching. And you say you watch it for many people do, Raleigh, and sometimes I'll admit to that, but generally I was looking at their programming from an intellectual point of view and a curious one, because I don't have a lot of intersection with the born-again community, but you can do so virtually if you watch their various networks. Star is still on the air on my cable system, and I watch them a lot. And in fact, I think that woman, what was her name, Joni Lamb, I think she just died recently. Speaking of obituaries, I don't think you were given enough due for the way you handled Parton last week. When the news hit, you could survey the FM band and even hear non-country stations doing Parton tributes, and that's great. I think that was perfectly appropriate because she was an exponent of Americana, and of course on television every station, pretty much local and national, was running the same footage and telling the same anecdotes, but only one place, to my knowledge, on the media landscape, could you hear obscure early Dolly Parton records, maybe even B-sides, and that was on during your wonderful tribute last Tuesday. A couple other obituaries that I'd like to highlight, Gloria Steinem, of course, but King Harald of Norway as well. Let me try both if I've got the airtime.
0: Okay, go for it.
1: The Gloria Steinem thing, I used to bill myself as a male feminist. This was back in the 1970s because I'm hardly a macho man, and I like to highlight my sensitive side, and that was a large part of what I thought the feminist movement was about. Maybe not the way she was, the late Ms. Steinem was articulating it, but a lot of other exponents. And one of the great things about Gloria Steinem was that she was no Molly Yard. She wasn't any angry lesbian. I don't know what her sexuality was. I know she didn't get married until late in life and never had children and never regretted it. That's all fine and dandy. More than that, I respect that. And I certainly don't think she deserved to be ridiculed as she was for her expose early on with going undercover as a Playboy bunny. I thought that was legitimate journalism. I didn't read the piece. It was in an obscure magazine, but I've read half a dozen articles about it, and I thought it was a terrific piece of journalism, and she was not to be much less, as I said, ridiculed. I don't even think she should have been criticized for it. I think she should have been lauded for it. And again, she was a pretty good-humored woman. I saw her probably 30, 40, 50 times over the decades on various shows being interviewed, and I never sensed the anger that I hear in so many other lesbian. Well, I don't know that she's a lesbian.
0: She wasn't. One of her boyfriends for quite a while was Mike Nichols. Another was.
1: Oh, really? I didn't know that.
0: Another was.
1: What did Elaine May have to say about that?
0: Well, you know, this is a while ago, and Mort Zuckerman.
1: Really?
0: Oh, yeah, wow. Yeah. And but the guy that she really was in love with, I mean, she didn't marry him, but really in love with him, was a guy who was president of the Ford Foundation, Franklin Thomas.
1: I was afraid you were going to say Flavor Flav.
0: No. And, of course, she got married at 66 to David Bale.
1: She did to some British guy.
0: David Bale, Christian Bale's father.
1: What's the
0: father.
1: Story on him?
0: He's British. He's an environmentalist. Christian Bale is his son, the actor.
1: Really?
0: And that was the deal there. And her I think her comments at the time was through all the decades of legal reform, finally the law allowed for an equal partnership, and that's why she was willing to marry. So
1: good for her, and I hope she died happy. I think she did by all the news accounts I read. But one thing, why did every media company, or at least the networks, the television networks, why did they assign a woman to cover her obituary? Why didn't any, well, of course we all know the answer, but I'm a male. I'm not going through that transition thing, so I guess I'm the only guy that's allowed to talk about Gloria Steinem in tribute and in positive tribute. I don't know much about King Harold, except he probably should have put an O in his name.
0: Right, H-A-R-A-L-D, right.
1: Yeah.
0: Second cousin of Queen Elizabeth.
1: Right. Well, just about all the
0: well, that's right.
1: Europe
0: yes, this is a family
1: related to it, right. Thanks to Victoria and Prince Albert. I'm not going to lay the old Prince Albert in a can
0: joke on the
1: audience.
0: Right. No, it's a family tree that doesn't fork. You're absolutely right.
1: Is that an original line, or did you get that somewhere?
0: No, I've been saying it for years.
1: That just proves why you're the doyen of talk radio. Well, anyway, King Harold dies, and I'm thinking of a rather obscure, but it shouldn't have been, because it was a terrific reality show called Suddenly Royal. I'm not talking about the PBS series by the same name. That's a completely different animal. This was on TLC back in 2015, and it followed this guy, Drew Howe. He was a glorified mechanic. He owned what looked like in Maryland a muffler, muffler shop.
0: Right.
1: And he's doing his family tree, as you say there. Yeah. Maybe he just paid a fee to Ancestry.com, and he figures that he's got a claim to the throne of the Isle of Man, which has been unoccupied for centuries. So this is what they call a pretender to the throne. So he goes and takes his family, moves over to the Isle of Man, where residents, I guess, are called the Manx, and he tries to ingratiate himself with the locals, learn how to be a royal, and become the new king. Well, it didn't work out. In 2017, he abdicated his claim.
0: Yeah.
1: But this got me to thinking, because I happen to be half Finnish, 50% not royal blood, 50% Scandinavian blood, and I happen to have the Habsburg jaw.
0: Yeah.
1: Strong evidence that I do have royal blood.
0: Yeah.
1: So I was thinking, maybe I'm next in line when King Harold kicks off. I've been waiting for a phone call from Oslo. And then I find out they give it to this guy, what's his name? I gotta look it up. Hakon the Eighth. With a double A. Well, that's what they do up in Scandinavia, the double A thing. But here's the problem. This is not going to work out. I don't know what this guy's, the crown prince, now the new king, has going for him, but he is musically worthless, because I was trying to work his name into the song that Peter Noon had as Herman's Hermit. And, you know, but it doesn't work, because Peter Noon always said, I'm Enroy the Eighth. He added a syllable.
0: Enroy.
1: Can't do
0: yes.
1: that with Hakon the Eighth.
0: Wow.
1: So I'm just going to put out my cigar and say goodnight, Gracie.
0: It is wonderful to hear from you. Thank you. Thank you. All right. So 888-876-5593, 8888. Raleigh topped that. Yes. Yes. In fact, Drew Howe, he abdicated 2 years after the fact. And you can probably, I don't know if you can see that series online or not, but it was there for a brief minute there, suddenly royal. And yes, Drew and Pam and Gracie. She'd be an adult by now. I wonder what she's thinking. All right, so we'll never know. 888-876-5593 is 8888 Raleigh. You know, one thing I didn't say about Dolly Parton that I kind of, I've been thinking about it more and more as I saw so many tributes, and all rightfully so. But you know what's interesting, and this, I guess, speaks so strongly to Americans, and we throw away our history. The last time that woman was on a legit record label was the mid-90s. Yeah, RCA dropped her, and then Columbia signed her for a couple of years, and they dropped her. And after that, it was either small-time players or stuff that she created herself. Yeah, so here you have the whole country pouring out their feelings, and rightfully so, but couldn't even get a record label. Doesn't that say everything? All right, so 888-876-5593 on WGN Radio.
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7: The fight against flock cameras comes to the U.S. Capitol. I'm Mike Vaccaro, News Nation Washington Bureau Chief. Perhaps you've noticed them while driving. They're tiny cameras that can turn a passing car into a searchable record containing its license plate, location, and more. Law enforcement says they help solve crimes and track down suspects, but critics say that the cameras are a violation of their privacy. Now, two House Republicans are introducing a bill that would prohibit any federal funding for the devices. One of the bill's sponsors, Kentucky's Thomas Massie, says in a statement, federal taxpayers should not be forced to fund the surveillance state. It comes as more than 200 cities and counties have dropped flocks since 2021, 90 of them in August alone. That includes Florida, which moved this week to ban them on state highways. The company that makes the cameras is taking steps to address some of those privacy concerns, including the time it holds onto data from 30 to 7 days. I'm Mike Vaccaro, and this is the News Nation Political Minute.
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0: WGN Radio. I'm Riley James. Johnny Gill, Behind Closed Doors. Yeah, not the Charlie Rich, Kenny O'Dell record, to say the least. That actually came off an album in 2014 on J Skills, and it was a good album all the way around, as far as that goes. And yeah, he got Game Changer was the name of the album, and that's cut on it too. And then about 5 years later, he came out with another album, Game Changer 2. On Calvary. But interestingly, it was a Stacy Ladisaw, who was a childhood friend, who convinced him to do a demo. And yeah, the rest was history. And so there you have it. The bad part is I forget who requested it. It might have been Brian and Senek. I'm not so sure, because I know he requested one on my list just before that. But I don't think he requested Sweet Mary by Wadsworth Mansion. So yeah, that came after it. All right, I'm trying to work through your requests one way or another. 888-876-5593, 8888-RALEIGH. Marty and Whiting, welcome back to WGN Radio.
1: Evening, Riley.
0: What's up?
1: Oh, not much. I'm getting ready to go to Buddy Guy tomorrow night.
0: Good.
1: But in lieu of your opening monologue, I bet some of those boyfriends would say the word irregardless, not regardless.
0: Oh, God. You know what really hurts me is now you can find irregardless in the dictionary. You know, it's like,
1: really?
0: Yeah, they've given up. There obviously is, you know, and technically, I guess it's a double negative, so, you know, it changes the meaning entirely, but no, there is no irregardless, or there didn't used to be. Yeah.
1: Many months ago, you and I talked about that, and we both laughed out loud, but that's the first thing I thought of when you was talking about the language that the boyfriends would use. And of course, Riley, you know this as well as I do, real men don't eat quiche.
0: Yeah, real women don't either. But
1: but the reason I'm calling, I don't know if John had told you, I do have a couple requests.
0: All right.
1: But also, I didn't hear about this until about 6 o'clock this evening, that somebody, some idiot, had damaged Dolly Parton's star on the Walk of Fame.
0: Oh.
1: Had you heard about this?
0: No, I haven't. They desecrated her star.
1: I've heard it was like all scratched up, and then the woman from WGN on the radio at 6, she said that it was like it was broken, you know.
0: Well, yeah.
1: Like, who would do something like that, whether you like her or not?
0: Yeah, I'm not sure that we're talking about the star itself as much as they had put some candles up at a memorial site, and I think that's what turned to glass shards and all of that. Some unknown woman kicked the candles that were left by fans, and so it's not the star itself, I don't think, although it created some cracks, which happened. So the Hollywood Chamber of Commerce and Hollywood Historic Trust, that's who the money is behind that, they'll fix it. They'll replace it, and they'll have an unveiling. You know, unfortunately, while that used to be an honor, now you basically buy them. And for a lot of people, you know, their record label might buy them or whatever, and a couple disc jockeys I know, their radio stations bought them stars, you know. So it's not what it's made out to be, but still, it's a lot of fun. And of course, the real question is, well, where is it? Because the location of those matters tremendously.
1: Right.
0: Yeah. So yeah, absolutely.
1: Well, then a couple hours later, the evening show there on WGN, I just happened to sit back down after eating my dinner, and they were playing some of her funny clips, you know. And the one, I've heard it twice. I never heard it until after she passed away. But she was asked, what do you tell young people? She's like, well, if it's raining real hard.
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10: It's partly cloudy and we've got 80 degrees at 11 o'clock. Feels like it's 83 right now. I'm David Jennings. The news is sponsored by Lindeman Chimney Heating and Cooling. They haven't gotten all the lights back on in Gary, but some of the lights that NIPSCO did get back on, they're out again. 33 minutes inbound on the Kennedy right now. No other major delays. NIPSCO tonight reporting a new batch of power outages in northwest Indiana, with the majority of those outages in Gary. The company says crews are working to fix what's wrong. They say there are more than 1,500 customers in the dark. Unclear what led to it, but the outages come with some other Gary residents saying they still haven't seen their power back since the serious storms hit last month. Chicago is facing an $882.4 million budget gap next year. It's smaller than this current year's number. Here's WGN political editor Tamon Bradley.
11: The gap is $283.9 million smaller than last year's projection. Mayor Johnson is not ready to talk about solutions. That will come in October when he releases his budget plan. It's the same old story. Mayor Johnson blames a group of city council members for signing off on one-time revenue sources rather than his tax-the-rich proposals. For now, the mayor is not ruling out layoffs, though he says he hopes to avoid them. He's also not taken off the table a property tax hike.
10: The so-called Budget Accountability Coalition, made up of several alders, says the Johnson administration abandoned Chicagoans of the most basic responsibility of governing, executing a budget. 44-year-old David Hansen was in Kane County Court today. He entered a guilty plea to two counts of providing, producing, and disseminating felony child sexual abuse material. A tip led police to hidden cameras at the Hansen Family Chiropractic Office, where many women and girls were captured on video changing clothes before going to be treated with a red light machine. Attorneys for the victims talked to WGN's Jenna Barnes.
12: These women and children and their families not only are going to be traumatized by what happened and learning about what happened, but not knowing whether or not these images will ever be removed from the internet.
13: Attorneys representing dozens of patients in civil lawsuits tell us there could be hundreds of victims.
14: Not only did this doctor encourage these women to engage in this activity, that this red light therapy that he was engaging in was a complete farce.
10: Police say Hansen has put some of those videos up on the internet. The civil trial involving three people who were suing the White Sox over a mysterious shooting 3 years ago will take place in January of next year. The latest from WGN's Lauren Lapka.
4: The Tribune reports there are three victims who are suing the team over their respective injuries sustained during the incident. Two of them were injured by a bullet or bullets. The White Sox, Chicago police, and owner Jerry Reinsdorf say there was no gun brought into the ballpark and the shot came from outside the park. During a status hearing Thursday, attorneys for the Sox and the injured women told a Cook County judge that requests to admit evidence were completed and that expert witness depositions will be concluded before the end of the year.
10: That trial, by the way, is set to begin on the 4th of January. Bally's chief financial officer is moving on. The Tribune reports Bally's has the departure of Mira Mircheva is because of personal reasons. She joined Bally's in February of last year. Her abrupt exit comes at a tough time for the company. The jury in the Lindsay Clancy trial sent a note to the judge today. On day six of its deliberations, they said one juror just wouldn't follow the judge's instructions on reasonable doubt. The judge called the jury into the court, again read to them the jury instructions. The judge declined a motion to replace the juror who won't cooperate, according to the other members of the jury, with an alternate.
15: I don't feel that it is proper for me to side with one side or the other of the deliberations. I don't feel it's appropriate for me to say I agree with one juror or the 11.
10: The jury foreman did say the jury was 11-1 in favor of acquittal. WGN Sports, Astros 6-2 over the Sox, Cubs 2-1 over the Brewers. College football, the Fighting Illini, 35-16 over the UAB Blazers. They've got about a little more than 5.5 minutes to go in the fourth quarter.
16: Still some heat and humidity around for Chicagoland as we see some muggy conditions through the evening hours. Overnight lows settling down towards the warm low end of the 70s for us. As we get into Friday, more clouds than sun, but a chance of some showers early as we get around daybreak for a lot of us that do taper off as we get towards the middle of the morning. Slight chance of thunderstorms towards the later part of the afternoon, but those south-southwesterly winds keep us near 90 for Friday afternoon. As we get into the overnight hours Friday into Saturday, another round of possible showers and thunderstorms looks pretty likely. From the WGN Weather Center, I'm meteorologist Tim Joyce.
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And that's what Marty wanted to hear, Dolly and Porter. That's actually the first thing they released on RCA as a single in 67, and it was a top 10 country record. The history of that song is as convoluted as it gets. If you look at the label, it'll say Paxton, of course, Tom Paxton, who wrote The Last Thing on My Mind in 1964. Oh, really? Well, he based it on Farewell, which Bob Dylan had written in 1962. And Bob Dylan based it on The Leaving of Liverpool, which actually was in the 50s, but I think the first release came out around the time that Bob Dylan had written Farewell. But so The Leaving of Liverpool, and by the way, the writer on that was quote-unquote traditional because it was out of copyright protection, but a lot of people recorded. Now, as far as The Leaving of Liverpool, probably not a lot of names you know. Farewell, yeah, absolutely. You'll know Bob Dylan and the Kingston Trio and Judy Collins and all that kind of stuff. Likewise, for The Last Thing on My Mind, Tom Paxton, who wrote it, or adapted it, was the first to record it, then Judy Collins, and then Peter, Paul, and Mary, and the Kingston

0: lack of.
1: Yeah.
0: Or lack of. And it's not only boyfriends. I think it applies to girlfriends, too, our young people today. I don't know if it's been thanks to the pandemic or a combination of maybe not enough school funding for speech therapy. They can't speak, as well as not being able to read.
1: And what I find most objectionable is how we normalize this. For instance, when I read recently that now it's okay to end a sentence with a preposition, I almost fell apart. I'm like, you cannot end a sentence with a preposition, not ever. But apparently you can now. One of the earliest ones, February. Nobody likes to pronounce that correctly. So the dictionary says that February is just fine. No, it's not.
0: Okay.
1: Yeah.
0: And Raleigh, you listen to our young people, as well as professional athletes when they're doing an interview. I mean, every fifth or sixth word is you know, or like, L-I-K-E. And it used to be that those words by a speech therapist were considered stuttering. And it's now acceptable language.
1: Yeah. Well, here we are. I guess talk show hosts were guilty of it too. But you're right.
0: I have to give WGN a special credit. I've yet to run into anyone that their speech is an issue.
1: Yeah.
0: Or reading. You know, like you're saying, liver pate.
1: Yeah. Oh, absolutely. I'll never forget that because Carol just snatched that copy. Pate, you moron.
0: Yeah. But that's exactly what our situation is in.
1: Yeah, I know. And I guess, part of it on a very serious subject is the deliberate dumbing down of America and the education. But this has been for so long now. Like we've often talked, we look back at the eighth grade exam from school, which used to be culmination. And hell, college graduates can't pass that today.
0: They can't pass, exactly.
1: So, yeah.
0: Exactly.
1: Yeah, it's come to this. And worse yet, I guess, before, of course, people were very big at talking. Now, all the phone companies offer unlimited talk because they don't talk anymore. All they do is text.
0: Yes, yes. And they can't hold a conversation verbally.
1: They don't try.
0: They don't even give it a try.
1: Yeah, and it nothing like going to a restaurant and seeing a family of four, and they're all buried in their telephones. They're not talking to each other. Yeah, absolutely. Yeah. And, when I was in Denver at KOA in the 80s and I had a restaurant designer on, an architect, at that time, that was the 80s, he said that the call now was for noisier acoustics, that people didn't want to be able to talk to each other over dinner. I'm going, what? But, and that was then. So here we are. I'm not sure what it says.
0: Essentially ordering liver pate.
1: Yeah, exactly. That's right. All right.
0: Well, you have a good one.
1: Thanks for calling, Lane. Appreciate it. All right,
0: okay.
1: So good stuff. And so, Carol will forever live on in my mind, but she was so aghast. All right, so we'll get to Fran and Austin. We got Eduardo in Tampa and Chris in South Carolina, and room for you two on WGN Radio.
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0: WGN Radio. I'm Riley James. Marshall Tucker Band heard it in the love song 1977 on Capricorn, and that was Billy Bob and Bourbonnais who wanted to hear that. All right, so 888-876-5593-8888 Riley. Fran is in Austin. What's happening tonight, Fran?
1: I'm grumpy.
0: Oh.
1: Grumpy and tired. And
0: oh, good. Oh, good. Yeah. Well, who are we dissing now?
1: Well, of course, I'm well, one thing I'm dissing is because I was thinking about some of the things you were saying at the beginning of the show, and I think of the things that people say that drive me nuts. And I'm a bad one for what that last caller was talking about, saying, you know, and I hear my calls when I talk to you, and I think, oh, my God,
0: Yeah.
1: And it reminds me of when I was in like, sixth grade, and I did that, and my teacher would say, no, I don't know.
0: Exactly. That's good.
1: And you would have thought that that would have broken me of that bad habit, but no.
0: It's an easy crutch.
1: Yeah, it really is, especially when you're trying to think of what you want to say and how you want to say it. I get around people that say certain things, and I start talking like them, and then I get really angry because I'm tired of everything being, oh, awesome, awesome, you know, or something is perfect, or no worries.
0: Yeah,
1: it's like, you know, there's this, like, I read this book called Toxic Positivity.
0: Oh, I love it already.
1: Yeah, it's an interesting book, but it kind of talks about how the worse things get for people, the more superlatives they use.
0: Oh, that is interesting.
1: And it's also interesting that, I mean, I have a pretty good vocabulary, I will say, but a lot of people don't understand the simplest words that I use, and they think I mean something totally different.
0: Oh, that's interesting.
1: Well, I remember a long time ago, and I won't say who it was, but you had a caller. I remember you said that you had a dearth of callers. Now I know exactly what that means. But this person thought you meant you had a lot of callers.
0: No.
1: Yes, I remember by what she said that is exactly what she, you know, had thought you meant. And, I mean, I've gone to doctors and said things, and it just, like, words that I thought were pretty easy to understand and know what they were, and people are not getting it. And I don't consider myself, you know, I've got a good vocabulary, but I don't consider myself a genius by any means.
0: Yeah.
1: And maybe I'm smarter than the average bear, but, you know, although the average bear is pretty smart, as far as I know. But
0: right, absolutely. I'll go with the bears every time.
1: Yeah, but, I mean, often, everybody says often, often, often, you know, and if I would have said often when I was in school, you know, I would have gotten in trouble with my teachers. And, yeah, I don't like the fact that the things that are being said, like irregardless and things like that, are becoming, okay, well, now it's in the dictionary.
0: Yeah, exactly.
1: And I remember the saying we used to say, you know, I ain't going to use ain't because ain't in the dictionary. Well, now ain't is in the dictionary.
0: It is in the dictionary. I'll tell you my biggest quarrel with the English language, and I've been upset about this for decades now, is when they got rid of the second person singular, when they got rid of thou. Because now you is both the singular and the plural. And so we're all searching for a way to differentiate that, like y'all or what have you. So I think we should bring back thou.
1: Oh, now that's interesting. I never thought about that.
0: Well, when you're referring...
1: That would take me a while to get used to. But.
0: Yeah, but when you're referring to groups like all of you, you can't just say you because it no longer denotes that it's a plural.
1: Well, that's why my my friends in California laugh at me because I say y'all. I kind of
0: That's exactly or use, you know, it depends what part of the country you're from. But
1: guys.
0: Everybody you know, grapples with this, and I have no idea who the brain trust was that thought, let's just get rid of thou.
1: Right.
0: And I mean, well, it does sound ridiculous to say now. I realize if you used thou in a sentence, they'd look at you like, what, are you reading too much Shakespeare? But the reality is that we do not have a second person plural that is usable. That's why we're all saying yous or you all or youin or what have you.
1: But, you know, I can tell I'm getting old because I'm starting to sound like my teachers, because I used to get, you know, think they were really nitpicky when, you know, like I would say, well, the rest of the kids, you're not a goat, you know, or something like that. And, you know, I'm like, oh, these darn, you know, these English teachers, they're just so, you know, nitpicky and this is whatever. And now I'm a nitpicker, you know, on it myself. And a lot of the things that people say just direct. And then another thing is, why do people feel that they have to yell when they're on the phone?
0: Oh, yeah. Yeah, well, you know, interesting you say that, because, of course, most people are using cell phones, and most of that is half duplex. And what they don't realize is while the other person is talking, whatever you are saying will not be heard by them. It's a one-way deal. And so very often when they're not getting a response, their next action is, well, I'll just say it louder. It's not going to matter.
1: Well, yeah, and it also, I think, has to do with that, you know, on older regular phones, you heard yourself on the receiver, you know.
0: Well, right, it was full duplex. Both ways. But, you know, and I recently saw an advertisement for something that's supposed to be full duplex. I don't remember what it was, but I thought, well, there's an interesting concept. I wonder how much of the buying public has any idea what that means. But it is a good idea, obviously. But, yeah, cell phones are definitely half duplex because it's easier. You save a lot of money on that.
1: Well, when I was a kid, and I had a lot of people that I kind of sang with and did. We sometimes would get together and rehearse on the phone because it could all be kind of, you could hear the other person
0: right
1: at the same time.
0: Not anymore.
1: And you could do that. And the other night you and I were talking and we were both saying the lyrics to a song. I can't remember what song it was, but we were both saying the lyrics to a song, and, you know, it would be, I'd be coming in like a second or two behind you.
0: Right.
1: Kind of funny.
0: Yeah. Yeah, well, that's what it is. Everything's half duplex because you're only using half the bandwidth, obviously. But I'm trying to think of what it was. I wish that I had paid more attention to who started to advertise, yes, we'll have full duplex devices. You know, they claim that they're out there, but it's not quite that easy. I'll have to check that out.
1: Yeah. But it's like, you still do not have to yell on the phone. It drives me nuts. Not only, well, you know, there's some callers that do it. I won't mention names. But I went to the doctor's, and this woman's talking on the phone, and she's talking like this, and she's talking about, you know, her, you know, things that I would just rather not hear.
0: Right. Oh, that absolutely. By the way, of course the news is on. I blew it again. But, but yes, I find that interesting too. When people are on cell phones, they are talking at a zillion.
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3: We've got partly cloudy skies and 80 degrees at O'Hare. It is 11:30. Good evening. I'm David Jennings. The news is sponsored by Antenna TV. In Gary, NIPSCO has a couple of new problems. Astros 6-2 over the Sox. Cubs beat the Brewers 2-1. College football, the Illini knocked off UAB 42-23. On the expressways and tollways, we do not have any major delays. NIPSCO has some new power outages to talk about tonight. They're in northwest Indiana, and most of them are in Gary. An estimated 1,500 people are back in the dark. Mayor Brandon Johnson's released the 2027 budget forecast today. It's got an $882 million budget hole. That is better than $283 million less than it was a year ago. Upcoming changes for Medicaid could be a big downer for half the hospitals in the state. Reduction in federal Medicaid spending is going to limit how much money they'll be giving to states to pay hospitals. The Trump administration proposing a rule it would strip private schools and colleges of their tax-exempt status if they provide targeted help to students based on their race. The forecast from the WGN Chicago Weather Center. Partly cloudy overnight, a chance of showers and thunderstorms near daybreak and 75 tomorrow. Chance of showers and thunderstorms before 10 a.m. Then mostly sunny, high near 80. Chance of showers and thunderstorms early in the day on Saturday, otherwise mostly sunny and a high near 77 degrees. 80 at O'Hare, 84 at Midway. It's back up to 80 at the lakefront. 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
14: The fight against flock cameras comes to the U.S. Capitol. I'm Mike Vaccaro, News Nation's Washington Bureau Chief. Perhaps you've noticed them while driving. They're tiny cameras that can turn a passing car into a searchable record containing its license plate, location, and more. Law enforcement says they help solve crimes and track down suspects, but critics say that the cameras are a violation of their privacy. Now, two House Republicans are introducing a bill that would prohibit any federal funding for the devices. One of the bill's sponsors, Kentucky's Thomas Massey, says in a statement, federal taxpayers should not be forced to fund the surveillance state. It comes as more than 200 cities and counties have dropped flocks since 2021, 90 of them in August alone. That includes Florida, which moved this week to ban them on state highways. The company that makes the cameras is taking steps to address some of those privacy concerns, including the time it holds onto data from 30 to 7 days. I'm Mike Vaccaro, and this is the News Nation Political Minute.

0: Entertainment Radio. I'm Ronnie James. Well, as usual, I right through the news, but I was talking with Fran, and she said, hey, well, let me request Toby Keith. Want to talk about me? Why not? 2001 on DreamWorks. Yeah, and Marty had wanted a buddy guy, and I picked that up for our next break, so we'll do that as well. All right, now, 888-876-5593. Eduardo in Tampa. Welcome back to WGN Radio. Are you with me, Eduardo? Did we lose Eduardo? Is Eduardo gone? Well, I hear something in the background. I don't know. Well, Eduardo, if you're still with us, call me back. Apologies to of that. Chris in South Carolina, what's up? Welcome back to WGN Radio.
1: Hey, Raleigh, how's it going?
0: All right, how about yourself? What's up tonight?
1: What's up is I'll be 40 in 2 days.
0: Oh, well, happy birthday.
1: Thank you so much. And you know who requested that behind closed doors.
0: Was that you?
1: It was me.
0: I hope you liked it.
1: I loved it.
0: It's a good song.
1: Yes, it is. I like the beat to it.
0: Yeah. No, it's a great. It's,
1: hey, you saw the music.
0: It's a nice album.
1: Video of it. You like the music video to it?
0: Yeah, you know, I'm not a visual person, so I don't usually ever look at that. But I like listening.
1: Oh, yeah. Yeah. Yeah, I'll be the big 4-0 and.
0: Well, that's great. Now, see, after this, you got to start counting backwards.
1: Counting backwards.
0: Yeah.
1: Yeah, but. Yeah, and it's going to be a big weekend for me, including Labor Day.
0: So how are you going to celebrate?
1: I'll celebrate some of it on my birthday, but the thing is, I got a big party coming up on the 12th.
0: What's happening?
1: I'm throwing a big 40th birthday party.
0: All right, where?
1: And it's going to be in Greenwood. It's going to be at the, I forgot what that place is.
0: Okay.
1: I got it on my,
0: okay.
1: I got it on my invitation.
0: All right.
1: I'll tell you.
0: All right. Well,
1: the
0: good.
1: The invitation is, I got it in. It's at the Above and Beyond Event Hall.
0: Okay.
1: On East Durst Avenue in Greenwood. It starts at 6 p.m.
0: Yeah.
1: Dressed to Impress.
0: All right. Good.
1: Yep. So a bunch of people going to come and celebrate it with me. And
0: well, good.
1: Also, Clemson plays on that day, too, so I'll probably be listening to it on my little pocket radio.
0: Oh, sure.
1: Around that time.
0: Yeah.
1: Is there anything wrong with listening to the radio on your big special birthday?
0: You do anything. It's your day. You get to do anything you want. You can be as selfish as possible. Whatever floats your boat is fine.
1: Thank you.
0: Yeah.
1: Because
0: yeah.
1: They've got a game, and that venue that I'm having the party is down the road from WCRF,
0: well,
1: where they carry the Clemson games.
0: Well, you can maybe you can have that on the speakers at the venue so everybody can hear it.
1: Possibly, yeah.
0: Yeah.
1: Or the big screens.
0: Well, yes. If you is it blacked out? Will you be able to get some video coverage?
1: Yeah. That's their first home game.
0: Yeah, they may not be televising that.
1: Yeah, we just have to look and see, but I know it's going to be on the radio.
0: Well,
1: and
0: that's
1: not going to be blacked out.
0: Yeah, that it will be, but very often with home games, they don't appear on television.
1: And why is that?
0: Well, for the obvious reason, they want people to go. I mean, they appear on television in other markets, just not in the market where that game is.
1: Oh, so they want you to spend your money and go to
0: That's the exactly right. They want to fill the stadium, sure, so they have blackouts.
1: Yeah, I remember like 2 years ago, I think it was during COVID or something, but I went to the Clemson game around this time. It was the first home game.
0: Okay.
1: And we played SC State.
0: Yeah. Yeah, so a lot of people will go, you know, and sometimes depends on, you know, how the rules are for broadcast rights. But sometime if the game is sold out, they will lift the blackout and show it locally. There's a lot of different factors that could affect it.
1: Yeah, but I know the major network probably ain't going to show it.
0: Well, yeah, for obvious reasons, yes.
1: Yeah. And the high school football, do they get blacked out, too?
0: Well, no, yeah, very little high school football shows up on television anyway.
1: But mostly on local radio.
0: Well, sure, and that's you know, that's because it's great for selling sponsorships, you know, for as far as that goes. So in small market, you know, play-by-play for high school is very big because it's a source of income. So on September 12th, they'll be playing Georgia Southern in Clemson. And so, yeah, now let's see if I can figure out it'll be streamed on the ACC network. So you might be able to watch it on your devices as far as that goes. So there you go.
1: Yeah, it's a big day, September 12th, the Clemson game, a party. And
0: yeah.
1: Also, you ever heard of Rewind TV?
0: Yes.
1: You know, they play the Dining Women on that day, and they air their episodes. And one of my favorite episodes is the Bondage episode.
0: Okay. Well,
1: the season premiere.
0: All right. Yeah, no, they have a lot of things on Rewind. They have old Benson reruns. So, sure.
1: Yeah, Murphy Brown and Partridge Family.
0: Yes, yes, absolutely. News Radio.
1: Yeah, Rewind TV.
0: Burns and Allen.
1: It's the breath of fresh air.
0: Yeah, Burns and Allen. Gotta love that.
1: So. Oh, yeah, and 227, I grew up with that show.
0: All right. Okay.
1: Yep. Now, Rewind TV, that's better than Nick at Night and all that stuff that we had back in the day.
0: Well, there you are. Plenty of things to watch. So, yeah. Well, good. Well, I hope it's going to be a wonderful birthday. I'm sure it will. And let me know how it goes.
1: I will, and I'll probably call you back Tuesday before the big party or whatever.
0: All right.
1: And
0: I'll take
1: like one song request for my birthday if you happen to play it tonight.
0: All right. Well, maybe I should play it on your birthday. What's the song?
1: The song is, my birthday falls on a Sunday. I like to hear Earth, Wind, and Fire.
0: Uh-huh.
1: I Can't Let Go.
0: Okay, and so we should probably do it the Thursday before your birthday. So that'd be a week from today.
1: That's next week, the week before the party. My birthday is this Sunday.
0: Oh, it's this Sunday. Oh, well.
1: September 6th.
0: Yeah, I'll see what I can do.
1: Okay.
0: All right, thanks for calling. Appreciate it. All right, so, yeah, gotta get my calendar straight on this, which is never easy for me. All right, so 888-876-5593. Gary in Austin, welcome back to WGN Radio.
2: Well, happy early birthday to Chris.
0: Yeah,
2: And it sounds like he's going to have a big wing ding over there, and, you know.
0: Right.
2: Might have to come crash it.
0: Yeah, right. I know.
2: I'll bring a radio.
0: Yeah, he's right. He gave the location, so it would be funny if a bunch of us showed up.
2: But I was thinking about language, and, you know, February, you're talking about February.
0: Yeah.
2: And if they want to make it February, just take out the R and be done with it.
0: Right, right. Have a formal announcement. But, of course, they don't. They just say it's acceptable. And I want to know, to whom is it acceptable?
2: Yeah, I hate it when people say February.
0: Oh, I know. I know it's illiterate, just absolutely illiterate.
2: Then often when I hear people say often, and that's acceptable now.
0: That's the part that bothered me too. When did often become acceptable? It's always been often. The T is silent.
2: Yeah.
0: Not anymore.
2: So, and one of the words I don't really have a problem with is conversate, because you have a conversation and people don't know about the word converse.
0: Well, that's what I was going to say. Converse is so much better. I'll never forget that when I was in Austin, of all things. It was a discussion about Capital Metro, of all things. But they had some civic leader who was obviously illiterate. We're going to conversate about that. And I just fell out. I couldn't stop laughing. And that was the first time I actually heard somebody in a position of authority tell me they were going to conversate. Yeah. No, absolutely not. This is something that belongs on Sanford and Son.
2: But I can at least see where that one
0: right.
2: came
0: well,
2: from.
0: Right. Well, yeah, you can understand the genesis, but even so, converse is such a nice word, and it's shorter.
2: Yeah, well, yeah, that's true. And I heard, I was listening to it.

0: air check the other day, and he was doing requests or dedications, and he'd say, "For whom is this dedication for?"
1: Oh, no, no. Yeah, you got two fours in that. No. Oh, yeah, yeah. Yeah, how about for whom is this dedication? Yes.
0: I think that's what he actually said, is for whom is this dedication. So, you know, but, you know, well, I haven't heard people use whom.
1: Yeah.
0: In years.
1: Well, that gets confusing, of course. That's right.
0: Yeah.
1: Right, yeah, we don't.
0: What was the old line, who does what to whom?
1: Right.
0: Or something.
1: Right, there were all sorts of things to make you, of course, the bottom line is whether it's the subject performing the action or the object receiving the action, you know. And the easiest the cheat way to know if you're in who or whom territory, if it's he, she, or they, use who. If it's him, her, or them, use whom. That's the easiest way to remember it. Yes.
0: Yeah.
1: Yeah, so you called him, so it would be whom. You know, he called you, so it would be who. Yeah. Yeah, so, you know, that's a decent cheat. I guess they don't teach that anymore.
0: No, I don't think they, you know, I don't know what they teach English-wise.
1: Yeah, exactly. Yeah, I have no idea. So it's, don't even start me on the American education system, though I bet you it's worldwide. Why confine my gripe to one country?
0: Yeah. But another expression I hate is when somebody messes up and they go, oh, my bad. And I don't know why I hate that. I just don't like it for some unknown reason.
1: It's colloquial and, you know, and I can understand that. So, yeah, when I was a program director a zillion years ago, I had very stringent rules that none of the jocks could in any way curse. No hell, no damn, no nothing. And it had nothing to do with whether I thought it was not civil. It was that if I took all of that away from them, they had to think about what words they could use.
0: Yeah, right. Right.
1: And we're all guilty of that, you know, off the air as that. There, you know, I think I can conjugate the four-letter F word in everything other than an article.
0: Oh, you know? Yeah, I can do that myself.
1: Yeah, exactly. And, so, but it just shows our you know, utter ignorance when that's the first thing we can think of.
0: I mean, I've had dreams where I was back in the Friday Night Show days. I had a dream where I used the F word.
1: Oh.
0: And you said, well, it's okay. There aren't that many people listening right now.
1: Yeah.
0: And I said, oh, you know, I'm sorry. And I was apologizing. Yeah. And then I inadvertently used it again. I woke up, and you know.
1: Oh, that's hilarious.
0: No. Okay, it's Tuesday night, so I don't have to worry about it.
1: No, if it's if it's a stream, all goes. You know, if it's a commercial radio station. You know, years ago, someone asked me if I would make a list. It was a consultant, a well-known consultant too, and he asked me if I'd make a list of what was important to tell the staff of this radio station he was consulting. I said, sure. Number one, first, do not lose the license. I mean, after that, everything is, you know, everything is optional. But number one, do not lose the license. So, I think for years after that, he started his list with that. But basically, that was the only rule that I ever felt was one I could not violate. Everything else, well, easier to apologize.
0: And, of course, now we also have a linguistic inflation, you know, where okay has become perfect and all that.
1: Right.
0: You know, because to me, okay and perfect are two different things.
1: Well, they are.
0: Perfect
1: is perfect, and okay is acceptable. Yeah, that's right. Okay is acceptable.
0: Yeah, right. And, you know, but perfect is not okay.
1: No.
0: You know, and I find myself when I'm doing business with people, I'll say that.
1: Yeah.
0: And, you know, it's like, I hate it when I do that, but I think sometimes I talk like the people I'm around, and so, you know, I find myself slipping into linguistic, you know.
1: But there are times when it's perfectly fine to do that. For instance, I have a call scheduled with an insurance guy, and he said, well, how about Tuesday afternoon at 2? I said, perfect, because it is perfect. I mean, I would have picked it myself, you know, that kind of a thing.
0: Well, if something's perfect, that's fine.
1: Yeah, that's right. Yeah, it wasn't okay. It was perfect. Of course, he probably won't show, but, you know, we'll see. He probably won't be there to take the call, but we'll see how that goes.
0: Yeah.
1: Yeah.
0: Well,
1: and I love the colloquial, the ones that are regional. I just love, like, wicked, wicked good. If you're, you know, in Maine.
0: Yeah, yeah.
1: Yeah, no matter what it is, it's wicked.
0: Right.
1: Yeah. So.
0: And, yeah, I like regionalisms myself.
1: Right.
0: You know.
1: Right.
0: Like, you know, people will say you and the years, you know. From,
1: sure.
0: Up in Pennsylvania and places like that.
1: Well, yeah, especially Pittsburgh. But again, we're grasping for that second person plural because we think that you is now second person singular. You know, we need to do something about this. We really do. I can understand why we don't want to bring back thou. It just doesn't really work. But I think that there probably is. We got to get something for second person plural that we'll agree on.
0: Yeah.
1: Or on which we will agree, almost, I should say. On which we will agree. Yeah.
0: Hopefully we'll get that right.
1: Yeah.
0: Or we'll get that right, hopefully.
1: Yeah.
0: I don't know.
1: Yeah.
0: That used to, people used to rail against you ending a sentence with hopefully.
1: Right. Hopefully. Of course. So many.
0: I do it all the time now, you know.
1: And you know, if these are our biggest worries, we're doing really well.
0: That's true, yeah. Well, there are other things I could worry about.
1: Oh, yeah, got a list, absolutely.
0: Yeah, I got a list, but, you know, I'm trying not to think about them right now, you know.
1: Yeah.
0: I don't think about these things from 10 to 1, you know.
1: Right, that's absolutely, that's what 10 to 1 is for. Yeah.
0: Yeah. 9:59, I'll be thinking from 1:02 to 9:59:30. So, you know.
1: Yeah, no, believe me, I know. When I'm looking for my nuts at night on YouTube, you know, my people who are interesting enough that I won't, my mind won't wander, but not so interesting that I won't fall asleep. I can't tell you how many, you know, political videos I go right by them. It's like, I don't want to know whatever it is. I just don't want to know, you know.
0: Yeah.
1: Oh, yeah.
0: I'm just so tired of politics in general. I don't even pay attention to it.
1: Well, you know, like
0: I know everybody's lying about everything.
1: Well, of course. And of course, the definition is standard. Poly is many and ticks are blood-sucking parasites. So that really defines it all and we're done.
0: Yeah, it does. Yeah. Yeah. Nothing to say about that.
1: That's exactly it. Yeah. All right. Well, wonderful to talk to you both. Okay, talk to you soon. Goodbye.
0: Talk to you.
1: All right. All right, so the waning moments, they are. I think I've got about a minute. And, Bob is great because he keeps me in line. And I need somebody who can tell time. Clearly, it's not me. So, I guess I have to end. Apologies to Karen and to Cindy. I promised Marty, since he's going to Buddy Guy tomorrow night, that we'd play some Buddy Guy. It was going to be after the break, but I think the break is going to dovetail into the news. So maybe a little Buddy Guy before the break, so at least we will hear it.

0: the only thing he charted with, actually. Buddy Guy. Yeah, absolutely. Stone Crazy, 1962. So I hope it's a wonderful concert and a wonderful birthday. And apologies to Cindy and to Karen. And we'll be next live Monday night. Tomorrow's a replay of Monday Night Trivia. I think there's a straggler, but I'm not sure. I'm pretty sure. I'll have to find out before Monday. We will reconvene at 10 o'clock Central Time Monday night. So until then, we'll say that this is a wrap, and we will thank Bob for keeping me in line, which was impossible to do tonight. I'm sorry about that. We thank John for screening your calls, because he does a wonderful job at that. But above all, I thank you. Couldn't do it without you. Thanks for calling. I expect to hear from you next week. Attendance will be taken. Be there or be square, as they say. I'm Raleigh James. It's WGN Radio.
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9: Good morning. I'm David Jennings, WGN Radio News. It's going to be another steamy day today. Chance of some showers and thunderstorms late in the day. NIPSCO reporting a new batch of power outages in northwest Indiana. They say most of them are in Gary. The company says it has crews out working on it. They're reporting right now that over 1,500 customers are currently back in the dark. It's unclear what led to this, but the outages come as a number of other Gary residents are saying, well, we haven't had any lights on in more than 20 days. 44-year-old David Hansen, now a former chiropractor, appeared in Kane County Court yesterday. He entered a guilty plea to a couple of counts of producing and disseminating felony child sexual abuse material. It had to do with women coming into his chiropractic practice and changing clothes. One of the victims, Mackenzie, and a parent of one of the victims, Jaina, talked to reporters.
10: This case is not just videos that were taken, but the futures of all the victims. We have been changed because of David Hansen, and I hope we can get the justice that we deserve.
11: No parent should ever bear the burden of watching the face of their child as they explain the depravity that has been done to them.
9: A tip to Batavia police led to the discovery of multiple cameras hidden in Hansen's chiropractic practice. He was recording women and girls undressing before entering a red light therapy room. A woman is dead, man wounded. They were shot in Lockport Township. Will County Sheriff's deputies were called to a home in the 200 block of Delwood Avenue just before 8 o'clock on Tuesday night. They found the victims in the driveway, believed to have been bystanders, caught in a crossfire. Neighbor Carmen Holman.
12: Our kids go to school together. Like, literally just yesterday, we spoke. I told her, hey, I'll see you guys later. Like,

0: Like, I spoke to the kids and everything, so, you know, just knowing that their lives are going to be changed forever, like, and isn't, like, what can you do?
1: The woman has been identified as 31-year-old Michelle Robinson. It is unclear what led to the shooting, but an investigation is underway. Cardinal Blaise Subich, two orders of Catholic nuns, and an Illinois pharmacist are the latest parties to bring suit against the state over its new medical aid in dying law. They argue it is in direct violation of their religious beliefs. The law that legalizes assisted suicide for the terminally ill is set to take effect September 24th, unless the judicial system steps in and hits pause. While the law says healthcare professionals are not under any duty to participate and would not be subject to criminal or civil liability, Subich's attorney, James Gioli, says there is wording in the law that they just can't accept.
2: If somebody wants an assisted suicide, it compels a Catholic entity to make a direct referral to another physician who will do the assisted suicide, or to provide direct information on how to get one. That puts the Catholic entity in the position of causing the assisted suicide to occur.
1: And he says that violates the teachings of the Catholic Church. The trade war with Canada could soon change control of the U.S. Senate. News Nation's Vinay Simlot has more.
3: Several key states in this year's midterm elections do a lot of business with Canada.
4: I think come November, you're going to see a result of this behavior at the ballot box.
3: This year, Maine, Ohio, Michigan, Iowa, and Alaska all have close Senate races and have Canada as an important trading partner. And in Kentucky, where Republican Congressman Andy Barr is running for the U.S. Senate, Governor Andy Beshear says bourbon exports to Canada are down 85%.
1: Canadian tariffs on American goods are set to go into effect next Tuesday. A coalition of medical groups is releasing its own vaccine recommendations with the new respiratory viral season coming. The Vaccine Integrity Project and the AMA work together on evidence reviews for COVID-19, RSV, and flu shots. They said in their key findings that the most up-to-date evidence continues to show that vaccines provide meaningful protection against hospitalization, severe illness, and death. You can look at the full recommendations for yourself at spreadthefacts.org. Americans have already begun to hit the road to get to their Labor Day holiday weekend destinations. Today is expected to be the busiest day on the road, according to analytics firm INRIX. Airports will also be extremely busy. TSA is expecting they'll screen over 17 million people between now and next Wednesday. AAA says the most popular destinations this year include Seattle, Orlando, Florida, Boston, Denver, and the Big Apple. WGN Sports, Astros 6-2 over the Sox, Cubs 2-1 over the Brewers.
5: Still muggy and a lot of clouds around for the overnight hours around Chicagoland. Temperatures getting into the muggy low end of the 70s when lower 60s would be average for this time of the year. A couple isolated showers and thunderstorms that could come with them. Large hail, gusty winds, and some brief downpours. The rain showers do taper off as we get through the middle of the morning. And another day we're looking forward to, with temperatures likely going to be right near 90 with some muggy conditions as well.
1: 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I'm David Jennings, WGN Radio News.
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0: and radio. I'm Ronnie James. Earth, Wind, and Fire. Can't let go. There you go. From the album I Am, 1979 on Columbia. And so that's Chris's birthday song, and happy to play it. Yes, we have another whole hour here. Yeah, it's been one of those days all the way around. Yeah, what can I tell you? I'm not sure where I am, let alone what time it might be. We've got Karen in Chicago. So, Karen, if you're still there, if I didn't scare you off, welcome to WGN Radio. Now, Karen probably hung up, and that would make sense, too, since I thought the show was over. But I don't know. That happened last night, too, I think. All right, Cindy in Chicago. Are you still with us, Cindy, or did you give up, too? No, you're there. I hear you.
1: I knew there was another hour. You know, nobody's perfect.
0: God knows I'm not. Absolutely. Never claimed to be. So what's up?
1: I try, but anyhow, I had to write down the word diagram. Because I can't even remember the word diagram sentences, and I got the highest grade in that in grammar school.
0: Yeah.
1: And when I had I just can't remember what an ordinal is and a cardinal.
0: Well, and who would care? And who would care?
1: But it's just really weird. I mean, I was so good at all that, and
0: I know, but
1: it's like you were talking about it, you know, we're just talking about it, but I'm like, diagram, then my linguistics teacher had me, I guess to prove to her, because my Eastern European last name, that I wasn't illiterate. You know, she had me diagram sentences over and over on the board.
0: Mm-hmm.
1: And I'm like, you know, and then she did give me a B, my linguist teacher.
0: For people who don't remember, by the way.

0: Yeah.
1: That's all. It's a little bit more business language
0: oriented. Yes, oriented. Do not say orientated. Oriented. Yes.
1: I don't know what you know. I don't know what happened to me. I don't know.
0: Yeah.
1: A lot of stress, I guess.
0: Yeah. That must be it. Yes, we'll go with that anyway.
1: But that's it. You know, just But then, yeah, I decided to make my ribs for the holiday. I've just been so tired from the heat. And
0: okay, so wait a minute. Let's talk about the ribs. How long I'm so inept when it comes to cooking, I wouldn't even know. But do you prepare them for many, many hours in advance? How does this work?
1: No, I don't. I don't play with the food. I mean, people who play with the food, I have no patience for.
0: Well,
1: what I do, I used to barbecue them, and then so I didn't have to clean the barbecue. I would put them on like disposable.
0: Oh God.
1: Foil.
0: Yeah, that's not healthy.
1: You call it
0: not good for your health. All right, so you don't smoke them for like 2 days in advance or anything?
1: I gave my barbecue to Chuck's family when I moved.
0: Uh-huh.
1: And now I have a little barbecue, but I'd have to do it in two batches, and it didn't get hot enough, and the fire was going to the top of the balcony when I would pour the stuff up. And I was like, oh.
0: That doesn't sound like dinner prep. That sounds like call the fire department. What do you mean to the top of the balcony?
1: Yeah, like the fire would go up to like the ceiling of, you know, and I'm like, forget this.
0: Yeah.
1: And, what I do now is I put them on a cookie sheet.
0: Mm-hmm.
1: And put a rack on the cookie sheet.
0: Mm-hmm.
1: Put the bar sauce on them. And bake them for about 2.5 hours at 325.
0: Uh-huh.
1: And they come up just the same, just, you know. And then I put two cookie sheets under the cookie sheet because they go a little bit over the edge so they don't drip.
0: Uh-huh.
1: You just have, you know, no one taught me how to cook. My mother, you know, I guess there were 13 children in her family, and her mother... All her mother could do for that, because her mother had to work besides, that's how ethnic, you know, and all she could do for them is maybe feed them.
0: Okay.
1: And all that, right. You know, and her mother never taught her, you know. I learned to cook by watching America's Test Kitchen and Lydia Bastianich.
0: All right.
1: I even made a couple of recipes from the Louisiana that Kevin Belton's cookbook, and I made a couple recipes from Diane Kucharas, the Greek cook.
0: Uh-huh.
1: I mean, that's all I'm interested in.
0: Uh-huh.
1: I read my last book about politics about 25 years ago, and that uh-huh. was enough information for a lifetime, and I'm through, you know, I just watch cooking shows, uh-huh. PBS, and jewelry TV, and I do watch the news for
0: all
1: the
0: right.
1: weather.
0: All right.
1: But I just, cooking shows, I mean, otherwise, you know. And the only thing that ever really mattered was taking care of people that couldn't help themselves and were sick.
0: Uh-huh.
1: Or just my boyfriend. And, I mean, nothing. My college, it's just all.
0: Uh-huh.
1: My piano teacher said when she got married that she said her artwork, you know, she majored in art and music, and she went to Columbia. She said she threw all her artwork in the garbage and said it was a bunch of trash.
0: All right.
1: I mean, I know where she's coming from. Just the important things are in life are taking care of people who can't help themselves.
0: All righty then. You can feed them ribs. Very good.
1: Yeah, that's what's important to
0: okay.
1: me. Just nothing ever

0: rent anything in my life.
1: All right.
0: But taking, you know, cooking and cleaning and taking care of my mother.
1: Enjoy the ribs.
0: Okay.
1: Bye. All right, thanks. Appreciate it. All right, 888-876-5593. 8888 Raleigh. Talking about ribs, I'm starting to get hungry again. Oh, man, I tell you what. All right, so Karen did call back. Yeah, the show wasn't over, so welcome back, Karen.
2: Hi. Yeah, it scared me off. I couldn't believe it. I checked my clock, and I thought, oh, my God, I don't know. And because tomorrow I have to get up early, and I have to go to Northwestern for a procedure.
1: Oh.
2: And I thought, oh, my God, if my clocks are off, I'm really screwed.
1: Yeah, no, my fault. My fault.
2: No, it's okay, because we all figure it out.
1: Good.
2: I have a couple of pet things, and I had one big surprise. The big surprise was I was reading a magazine article, and it's talking about one individual. Well, I don't know, I'm getting to the next paragraph, and it says, they recalled that, and I went,
1: oh, yeah.
2: Oh, wait a minute.
1: No, no. That,
2: I went back
1: that's
2: to the beginning.
1: That's acceptable
2: said,
1: now.
2: No, it's one person.
1: Yeah, that's
2: it. Then I realized
1: nope.
2: It's that binary.
1: Yeah, right. If that's acceptable now, you pick your own pronouns.
2: But it's the first time I ever saw it, and it really served me.
1: Well,
2: well,
1: welcome to the world. Get used to
2: okay,
1: it.
2: Okay, my pet peeves are y'all and no worries. And I had a supervisor who was so good with language, and we could get a new procedure in our department, and he would explain it to me. Nothing. You couldn't miss. I mean, you understood. He knew how to communicate. We were in a staff meeting one day, and he was talking about the group doing something, and he said, I want y'all to know, and I thought I was going to go into shock. He said that.
1: Well, you know, I have a great deal of sympathy. I do not think it is his fault. We should have never gotten rid of second person singular. The idea that you covers both, you know, singular and plural,
2: yeah.
1: We're all reaching for something. And we need to fix this. We need to come up with something that is acceptable to all of us because it continues to be a problem.
2: And it really can confuse conversations. It can. Another thing that will get to me is people that use the like OMG and LOL and.
1: Well, that's yeah. That's good old texting. It's not going away.
2: Oh, I hate that.
1: Yeah, not going away. You're stuck.
2: I got a list of them. I was just curious, so I called the Talking Book Center.
1: Okay.
2: And I asked if there was a way to get a list of those things.
1: Okay.
2: And sure enough, one of the ladies brailed me a list
1: All right.
2: of those text things. And I looked at that and I thought, you know, there were some I never would have even imagined.
1: Yeah.
2: And I decided to test my own knowledge. So I read the abbreviation and tried to figure out what it was, and then I allowed myself to read the answer. You don't know how many I had wrong or didn't even figure out.
1: I am utterly envious at the time you have on your hands.
2: Well, I'm retired.
1: Yeah, I mean, I think that's just wonderful. I can't imagine
2: and
1: having
2: it. I get bored, but I want to keep my brain intact, and I will do things like that. And I copy things in Braille for people.
1: Nice.
2: If somebody wants something and they can email it to me, I'll copy it to them in Braille and send it to them.
1: Very nice.
2: Sometimes when I'm really bored and don't know what to do, I make up crazy math problems.
1: Oh.
2: Goofy stuff just to keep my brain exercised.
1: Nothing wrong with that.
2: No, because I'm terrified of, I'm 82, and I'm just terrified of seeing my mind go. I've seen it happen in so many cases where people just their yeah. mind just went away.
1: No, absolutely. I always joke that my mind up and left me, but to really have to come face

0: face to face with that. And at this point in life, we all know somebody who has been impaired by this. So it's not one of these things that it's just out there and amorphous. It's really there. And it is one of the most frightening things out there. You're absolutely right.
1: I lost a dear friend just August 18th. He passed away.
0: Uh-huh.
1: And he and I were roommates. And when I first came to Chicago, we got acquainted, and we were like, we always said we were soulmates.
0: Uh-huh.
1: Because we were so close, and we would be there for each other. I saw that happen to him. He had a stroke,
0: right,
1: and just gradually went down mentally.
0: Oh, absolutely, and it doesn't, believe me, it doesn't take having a stroke. I mean, people are hit with this who otherwise are perfectly healthy. And, you know, a lot of people will say that, well, it's because we're all aging. No, there's another factor here, and we don't know what it is, but it's...
1: The only thing that was ever told to me, no, I wasn't a member of the family, but so what would, I probably wouldn't be in line for a lot of information, but what was told to me was... It was a result of a stroke. He had really serious stroke.
0: No, it can. That's absolutely true. It can happen. But my point is that it doesn't necessarily take that. There are people who literally are hit at the almost the prime of their lives. And there's early onset dementia as well that people are facing. It's it's almost, you know, become well, it's so commonplace that it's frightening, but almost like it's I'm not even sure what word I'm looking for here, so we'll just maybe I'm going
1: and now that you say that, it makes me think back to my stepmother, how she gradually went down. At the time I wasn't living at home, I would come home on weekends to visit, but I saw her gradually go down, and we had no idea.
0: Well, there's, right, but there's many, many physical reasons that we understand. Like, for instance, if you're losing oxygen to the brain, your blood flow is changing because of other diseases or whatever, well, yes, then dementia onsetting is not out of the, you know, out of the ordinary. But where we are right now is we're seeing such almost an epidemic of it. We're not quite there yet, but there's so much of it that you're not alone when you worry, what if? And I think one of the most frightening things is if you get that diagnosis and you're still within your right mind to the point that you understand what's coming.
1: That would be scary.
0: Yeah, of course it is.
1: Oh, my goodness, I don't think I can.
0: Well,
1: I don't know. I don't think I want to live.
0: I more than understand it, you know, and I pray you'll never have to face that. But, you know, it was just on the news tonight, in fact. And, you know, my take on that is simply that you have every right to live and to die in the manner you see fit. So hopefully it'll never come to that. All right.
1: I do, too, and I believe our state has allowed that. You have to show proof, and I'm sure that wouldn't be a problem.
0: Well,
1: if you were,
0: yeah, if you're in that
1: perfectly
0: state,
1: perfectly okay, and I mean physically and lost it all mentally.
0: Yeah, it's
1: or even the other way around.
0: Right.
1: If you
0: all tragic
1: physically.
0: Right. All tragic, and hopefully it's something you will not have to face, but increasingly, percentage-wise, it's something that a lot of us will face.
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13: 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I'm David Jennings, WGN Radio News. Expect a few showers overnight, sunny and steamy later today. NIPSCO reporting a new batch of power outages in northwest Indiana last night. Most of them are in Gary. Crews are out fixing it. There are an estimated 1,500 customers who are sitting in the dark. The Porter County prosecutor is calling for an outside investigation into a sheriff's deputy on allegations of misuse of flock cameras. That's a reversal from an announcement that came earlier in the week. Gary German now says a special prosecutor should review whether the deputy's actions amounted to a crime. The deputy is accused of using the flock system three times to search for a license plate for a reason that violated police department policy. The Jasper County prosecutor has now been appointed to review the case. The deadlocked jury in the Lindsey Clancy trial has gone home again after 6 days of deliberations with no verdict. The jury foreperson sent the judge a note saying that one juror wouldn't follow the court's instructions about reasonable doubt. A family is mourning the loss of their 6-year-old black lab after the dog was allegedly left in a hot vehicle for hours after transport to a Chicago area dog daycare facility. Here's WGN's Patrick Elwood.
14: The family says they have been using Waggles Pet Resort in Wheeling since Miller was a puppy. And for 6 years, they've had no issues. Waggles picked up Miller around 9, and they got that horrible news around 4 in the afternoon. Miller was left in the pickup van with the atmosphere temperatures in the mid-90s, even hotter likely in that van, where he eventually succumbed to the heat and died.
13: WGN Sports, Houston over the Sox 6-2. The Cubs beat the Brewers 2-1. The forecast from the WGN Chicago Weather Center. Overnight, partly cloudy, a chance of showers and thunderstorms near daybreak and 75. Chance of showers and thunderstorms most will be gone by about 10 a.m. Then sunny and a high near 88 degrees. 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

0: WGN Radio. I'm Raleigh James. This is one time when I really wish I remembered who requested this. That's right, because I have a few things to say to them. But if it was your request, well, you heard it. All right. And you never will again. 888-876-5593. It's 8888 Raleigh. And what do we have? Eduardo called back. All right, Eduardo, what's up?
1: Yeah, Raleigh, sorry about that. You probably went to me because I know there was somebody behind. I was right behind somebody because I heard my name.
0: Yeah.
1: So you went to them, and it was probably after that one that you went to me. But sorry about that.
0: No problem. Here you are now. What's up tonight?
1: Yeah, a couple of things. So my mother had an ultrasound of the abdomen. It looks fine. I don't think anything will be a problem. But, you know, tonight, the other thing I noticed was I'm having dinner with some friends. We were doing a meetup at some restaurant here in downtown Tampa. And somebody had, like, some kind of seizure, but they were sitting right across me. This is a lady, and she looked fine, but then they said, oh, she had to be seen by, I guess, maybe some paramedics. And then she came back, and she left early. But I guess from time to time she had these episodes like this, so that was strange. But she seemed okay. But
0: well, it sounds like whatever it is something that's chronic with her, that she's aware of it. It isn't a condition that just popped up out of nowhere.
1: Okay.
0: So most likely whatever she's dealing with, she's kind of got a handle on it. And that could, it could be so many different possibilities, but the fact that she came back and all seemed to be okay, this is chronic. This is something
1: she came back on her own. She was fine before she left.
0: Well,
1: that happens.
0: Could be so many things I wouldn't even begin to speculate.
1: Well, I'm glad she was able to, you know.
0: Well, sure. No, it's surprising for people who are unaware and are with her to see something like that, because you're like, oh my God, what's going to happen? Yeah. So, but obviously she had it under control enough that all is okay.
1: Yeah. Well, that's very good news.
0: Yeah, especially for her. Yeah, of course. So what else?
1: Yeah. And then. Oh, so I'll probably be planning some kind of Christmas, in December, like the first week of December, doing a little trip out. Well, it's not a small trip, but going out to do the Christmas markets.
0: Oh, yeah?
1: By train.
0: So where are you going?
1: So,
0: where will it be?
1: I thought I'd go to Zurich and then go see some Christmas markets, but I like to do the because I haven't done this before when I went there years back, is doing the trains. So getting some kind of pass, and then obviously I could just, like, go to, see if I'm in Zurich, I could go to Munich or Milan, something close.
0: All right.
1: Some cities in Switzerland. So.
0: Well, good. So this is going to be this Christmas?
1: Yeah, I thought I'd go. I wanted to go last year, but I didn't get a chance to. So I thought this year, you know, I wanted to try it.
0: Wow.
1: And, yeah, so my brother's coming in from Chicago, so then she gets a chance to watch over mom here.
0: Good. That's a good break for you.
1: Yeah, because he's going to be here for at least 4 months.
0: Ah, okay.
1: So he'll be here sometime in November, right before Thanksgiving. So,
0: okay. All right. Well, that will be a good respite for you. Because it's tough being a caregiver.
1: Not like I went to Florida and then I missed the cold, but, you know, just a little, you know, R&R. So
0: yeah.
1: I let them know at work, too. So I already put my request in there, so
0: okay.
1: I thought I'd do that. I definitely want to go like during like Christmas or anything like that, but something in December when they already got the markets rolling. So
0: yeah, it'll be fun to see.
1: Yeah, but if we get closer to the date, I'll have more details.
0: Okay,
1: about, you know,
0: I'll look forward to living through you vicariously.
1: Yeah. Okay, Raleigh.
0: All right. Well, thanks for calling. Appreciate it.
1: Talk next week.
0: Okay, good.
1: Thank you very much. Okay.
0: All right. So 888-876-5593-8888. Ralph is in Rockford. Welcome back, Ralph, to WGN.
2: Well, thank you very much for welcoming me back.
0: So what's up?
2: Yeah, what's up is that I believe it or not, I want a WN T-shirt tonight.
0: I'll bet you got it too, because unlike this show, they actually mail the prizes.
2: Yes, I do.
0: All right, so what did you get? Tell me about the shirt.
2: Well, I got extra XL, and so XXL, I'll be wearing it in about 3 weeks. I'll be wearing it very proudly.
0: Very good. Very good. Does it say WGN on it? What's the shirt look like?
2: Oh, yeah, it does, because your pirate, who is, he's one of my favorite guys, the pirate, he's David Jennings,
0: Oh, yeah. And so, all right.
2: Yeah, he's wonderful person, and I just want to let you know that WN has always been my favorite station.
0: Well, good, and you'll wear it proudly. Excellent.
2: Yeah, I will. And then another thing I have to tell you about, that Monday, I hope Monday on Labor Day that you will be on.
0: Yes, of course. I do holidays. It's sort of my pledge.
2: Okay,
0: It will be a live show on Monday. We will do Monday night trivia. Attendance will be taken, and I expect to hear from you.
2: Yes, you will hear from me.
0: All right.
2: I'll tell you now ahead of time.
0: Okay.
2: It will be 1957 that will be on your air.
0: Okay, 1957. We'll do some charts. I always like doing charts.
2: Right, yeah. But it will be August of 1957.
0: Okay, we can do that.
2: Okay.
0: And where were you in August of 1957?
2: Well, I wasn't even born.
0: Oh, all right. I was afraid you were going to say that. Yeah, I wasn't alive. All right. Well, for those of us who remember August of 1957, we'll have fun with this.
2: Okay, we'll have fun, and that's all I wanted to talk to you about.
0: All right.
2: Other people.
0: Yeah.
2: Waiting for you. Thank you.
0: Well, I'm delighted you got the T-shirt. Enjoy it.
2: Yeah, I will wear it very proud.
0: Yes. I'm counting on that. Yeah. All right, good deal. We'll talk to you Monday.
2: Well, and certainly, and WGN is my favorite station.
0: Excellent. Glad to hear it. Thanks.
2: Thank you.
0: All right, so, yeah, absolutely. I'm glad Ralph brought it up because, I do the holidays. Because my theory has always been, since I was, before I was even on the radio, listening to the radio, it always bothered me that, here's the holiday, and this is when I need my radio friends to be there for me, and they're all just kind of absent. And I always said, well, if I ever get that opportunity, I am not going to leave the audience in a lurch. And so, therefore, holidays come, and I stay. The only time that I don't is if the station is doing, specialized programming and preempts me. Like, that'll happen on WGN for Christmas Eve and Christmas night, which disappoints me, but I understand it. We'll be here New Year's Eve and New Year's night. Of course, Thanksgiving night, that's the reveal of the annual World's Worst Hit Records poll, which, that's the night of turkey, so it's fine to count down your votes annually, and we start that on Halloween, a night of horrors, play them back on Thanksgiving, a night of turkey. So you can start thinking about your votes now. We don't take that seriously. And, I've been wondering, should I give this up? Because I've been doing this since the 70s. Yeah, which is hard to believe, but true. But I'm thinking, every year that I think I ought to give up the World's Worst Hit Records, I get a couple emails saying, no, don't do that, I'm on a boat. All right. Not much different over the years as far as that goes. So 888-876-5593. We'll get to Elizabeth in Rock Falls. We've got James on the south side, and Chuck is in Rockford. If you would like to get in the action, that would be 888-876-5593 on WGN Radio.
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0: WGN Radio. I'm Raleigh James. Stan in Dearborn wanted to hear the Maharajas on Flip in 1957. Why don't you answer? Douglas T. Baker sung it, wrote it. I don't know anybody else who was in that group, and actually, I know absolutely nothing about them. But it was a fine song on Flip. Flip side was I Do Believe. They had one other, I think Sweet Loretta was the other one. All right, well, I'm glad that Stan requested that. Turn us back to some normalcy after 90 miles of what on Bob Dylan. All right, so Elizabeth in Rock Falls, welcome back to WGN Radio. Elizabeth, are you still with us? Oh, no. Elizabeth probably is sane. She went to sleep. All right, so we'll talk to her next week, I'm sure. Andy in Los Angeles. All right, it's not even Monday night. Hey, Andy.
1: I know. How are you?
0: What's going on?
1: Well, I had a question.
0: You know
1: the story with Pete Myers and Mad Daddy, right?
0: Yes, of course.
1: Okay, he just for the audience, maybe some don't know, you know, he moved from Cleveland, where he's a top 40 DJ, very popular. But they moved him to WNEW, which was a sister station.
0: Uh-huh.
1: And WNEW put him on the air at nighttime.
0: Right.
1: And they had so many calls, the switchboard blew.
0: Yeah.
1: Like, why would they even think to do that? Their audience was so stable in terms of standards. And why would they even do that? Even though it's just a station, it doesn't make sense.
0: Well, you know, one of the real problems as rock and roll started, as some of these stations, these upstarts, these little independents, were starting to eclipse major MOR stations, people were, you know, management and all that was trying to think of ways to, you know, contemporize what they were doing. And I would agree with you. This was 1959, and this was, a little before WABC went, obviously. And so it took a lot to get him to do it, as far as that goes.
1: I heard he wanted to really do it.
0: I'll tell you, he wanted to do it after the incentives, because they told him he'd get television work, and they told him, all sorts of things were going to happen in the big city.
1: Right.
0: And of course, it didn't happen at all.
1: Right.
0: And so
1: well, for one night.
0: Yeah,
1: right?
0: he was there. I think he was on there.
1: No, but he has Pete Myers.
0: He ended
1: up being a straight teacher.
0: Yeah, right. Mad Daddy went away, but yes, Pete Myers. He was there until 63, and but you know, that was one of the many missteps that a lot of these stations, especially the network.
1: It was such a huge station in New York. I mean,
0: of course it was.
1: Every adult listened to that.
0: Right.
1: Yeah.
0: Right. Well, and WOR.
1: Putting it on and hearing him. Like the Sinatra and whatever they play in, Cole, and then also they hear him yelling and screaming.
0: Right, exactly, as Mad Daddy, right, exactly, and that took one night, like you say.
1: Yeah.
0: So,
1: So
0: they had him be a conventional disc jockey, which didn't suit him at all.
1: But I just think that they would know that the audience is going to go nuts.
0: You would think.
1: How could they not know that?
0: Right, you would think that. You absolutely would think that. But I think that, talk about out of touch, most of them, and sadly, as you know, Mad Daddy committed suicide about 5 years after he left the station. So, it was...
1: Well, I thought the story was he was on at night, and they wanted to move him to drive or the other way around, whatever it was. And then he committed suicide.
0: He was scheduled to start the night shift in October of 1968. He was scheduled to move to that.
1: Absolutely. For that reason.
0: That's what you wonder about. I think there was a lot more. And the other thing is, remember, he had to negotiate the entire era with the Paola hearings and what that meant in terms of programming. You know, prior to that, disc jockeys, really, their real mark wasn't if they were great as a disc jockey, it was they were great at picking the records. But suddenly, here's a guy who's not allowed to pick the records. You know, that was, we always used to laugh that, now instead of paying seven disc jockeys, you just have to pay one music director. But the reality was, it became very different. And of course, by 68, you're seeing all sorts of things start to change, as you well know.
1: Yeah.
0: So
1: I
0: would assume there's even more on a personal level with that as well. But show's
1: I'm
0: about
1: sure.
0: over.
1: Yeah.
0: But let's talk about this some night, because I do think it is very interesting. And I'll name the brain trust at WNEW who hired him. There's a story there, too.
1: Okay, I can't wait to hear that one. Yeah.
0: Good. Thanks, Andy. Appreciate
1: it. Talk to you soon.
0: All right.
1: Thank you.
0: Fun stuff. Well, it wasn't fun.
1: No,
0: obviously, for Pete Myers. That was very sad. And, yeah, it was... oh, man. All right. So apologies to James and to Chuck. Let's see. We've probably got half a minute for each because Bob told me it's 56:45 or else, and that's now less than a minute away. So I'll shut up and say to James, all right, 30 seconds, showcase one story.
2: Okay. I'm going to say the guy who found his ring after he had lost it during the Air and Water Show.
0: Yeah, good stuff. All right, we'll talk next week. More details on that. Thanks. All right, and then let's see. It's about 15 seconds here. Can he do it? Well, can I do it? All right, Chuck in Rockford. I'll just say, will you call me back next week?
3: Oh, yeah. I guess 15 seconds here.
0: Yep.
3: It sounds like WROK is going out of business. I think they're going on automation or something.
0: All right. Let's talk about it.
3: On the air.
0: Let's talk about it next week. We will do that. All right. And until then, well, this time, this is a wrap on WGN Radio.
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18: Today, a morning storm is possible, but we can eventually expect sunny skies, more humidity, and another round of rain. Good morning, I'm Sylvia Snowden. Weeks after brutal storms pounded Gary, Indiana, some residents are enduring this week's extreme heat without air conditioning. WGN's Emmy Victor reports.
19: Day 23 without electricity for Marie Silvis Parks and her mother, whose health is fragile. The extreme heat this week has been particularly difficult for them without air conditioning. The high temperatures even caused her mom to go to the emergency room.
20: I need this to be fixed because if not, it's just too hard for her to live like this.
19: While they were able to borrow someone's generator this week, they say they still aren't very comfortable.
20: It's just too hot. No matter what we do, it's still too hot.
18: They say they've been relying on family and friends to help until NIPSCO gets their power restored. Vice President J.D. Vance led the White House press briefing Thursday and offered this update on the ongoing war with Iran.
21: I wouldn't call it a war. Right now, there is no active shooting. I recognize there have been places where this has flared up. But when you ask, when will this end, you're asking me a question like, when will the Iranians stop shooting at ships?
18: The vice president says he doesn't know the answer to that question. He said the U.S. has been able to reopen the Strait of Hormuz despite Iranian attacks on commercial ships. This was the first press briefing since Press Secretary Caroline Leavitt decided to leave the post. The civil trial involving three people who were suing the Chicago White Sox over the mysterious shooting 3 years ago will take place next year. WGN's Lauren Lapka has the latest.
22: The Tribune reports there are three victims who are suing the team over their respective injuries sustained during the incident. Two of them were injured by a bullet or bullets. The White Sox, Chicago police, and owner Jerry Reinsdorf say there was no gun brought into the ballpark and the shot came from outside the park. During a status hearing Thursday, attorneys for the Sox and the injured women told a Cook County judge that requests to admit evidence were completed and that expert witness depositions will be concluded before the end of the year.
18: The trial starts January 4th. And WGN Sports.
23: The Cubs earned a four-game split. The White Sox could not. National League Player of the Month for August, Pete Crow Armstrong hit a two-run homer in the third. And Kevin Gausman and two relievers made it hold up in a 2-1 win at Wrigley to earn a four-game split with Major League leading Milwaukee. The White Sox lost for the fourth time in five games and third time in four in Houston. 6-2 to the Astros as Luis Castillo allowed all those runs in just four innings of work. Defensive end Austin Booker returned from a groin injury after about 2 weeks, but running back DeAndre Swift and wideout Roma Dunze left the Bears' final preseason practice at Halas Hall. Reports say neither is something serious, but official word will have to wait until the Bears return to practice Monday from a three-day weekend. Chris Bowden, WGN Sports.
24: Little more heat and humidity in that forecast for us as we get into the overnight hours tonight. Some clouds out there. We'll see a lot of showers and thunderstorms possibly as we get some of those passing through right around daybreak. They do taper off by the middle of the morning, and one more day of some pretty hot temperatures for September as we likely top out right around 90 degrees with heat index values likely in the mid to upper end of the 90s. As we look towards the afternoon for Saturday, lower heat, lower humidity, sunshine emerging.

0: 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From the WGN Weather Center, I'm meteorologist Tim Joyce.
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0: how would you like to win 3 kazoos? All you have to do is identify this. You could earn that jingle too. 800-848-9222. That's a special Friday morning spectacular gift. Oh my gosh, there's Dr. Linda Salvin. Welcome to the other side of midnight. Hello, doctor.
1: Hello. How are you tonight, Walter?
0: How does it feel to be on a network radio show?
1: It feels terrific. I love it.
0: And have you started to get good feedback, or is it too early?
1: I have never received even one email from it. So it's disappointing to me, having been on shows before.
0: Stop. There you go again.
1: Well,
0: there are no
1: the
0: other
1: truth.
0: Shows.
1: Well,
0: you, as a courtesy, you don't say, gee, the meatloaf I had at Susan's house was better.
1: Walter,
0: you just would never say that. So therefore, let me tell you why
1: on
0: you...
1: I've been on a radio show.
0: Stop it.
1: Come on, I'm a veteran.
0: The reason you haven't is I've never heard you give your email address.
1: I can give my email and my website. I'll give both.
0: Did I say that? I said give your email address.
1: No, my email.
0: Just your email.
1: Dr. Dr. Do you want it?
0: Yeah, go ahead.
1: Drlinda, Dr. Linda, at lindasalvin.com.
0: How do you spell Salvin?
1: S-A-L-V, like Victor, I-N, like Nancy, like Alvin with an S. Salvin.com.
0: I thought you were a veteran, so you know you have to spell it 3 times.
1: Dr. Linda at lindasalvin.com.
0: That's 2.
1: Doctor, like the pyramid has 3 sides. Dr. Linda at lindasalvin.com.
0: Dr. Linda Salvin, thank you. She's a kook from Los Angeles. She has crazy stories that we enjoy at 2:08 in the morning East Coast time. Dr. Yeah. Salvin, what do you have to report today?
1: Well, before I get into the real nitty-gritty of it, I wanted to ask you a question because I found this out about 3 months ago when I bought a new car last year. You know the little gold dots on the car in the morning that you think are dew dots or drippings from the tree? Do you ever question what those are? Do you know what they are?
0: I thought those were blossoms from trees.
1: No, they're not.
0: And what are they? Are they UFOs?
1: No.
0: Damn.
1: It's bee poop.
0: Oh my gosh, really?
1: Yeah, if you look it up, it's from bees. When they fly around, it's from the bees. That's where they poop, and it lands on the car, and there are those little gold spots that you, they're crusty, and you just take your nail and get it off the paint. Yep, it's from the bees when they fly around. I just thought that was cool. So what's really going on is kind of disgusting, but I have to talk about it. We have the Getty Museum out here, and for years, it's been nothing but a fabulous art museum, but the latest controversy, which is conspiracy, of course, it's all speculation because I don't know, but there's supposedly 12 levels down below the surface that has served as an underground community for child trafficking and sex trafficking, and those tunnels underground that have another city also led to the ex-Playboy Mansion, Diddy's Palace, and other A-listers' homes, all underground throughout the underground highways of Los Angeles. And with all the child trafficking that took place, and some of the disgusting, to me anyway, cannibalism or the adrenochrome or the sacrificial experiences of the elite, shall we say, you were talking about the Taylor Swift wedding last night in New York.
0: Wait, 2 things. And then I'll be quiet. Talk into the phone. You keep moving the phone.
1: Every time you
0: move that mouthpiece away from you, we can't hear you.
1: No, you're right, because I talk with my hands and my phone's in my hand.
0: Don't do that. You're a veteran. Hold it next to your face and talk into the mouthpiece. Because what you have to say... What'd you say?
1: I said usually I'm talking into a microphone. Okay.
0: Okay. Well, this isn't usually. And
1: no,
0: we could have an Opal set up on the phone, and you could, in fact, use a microphone, but that's advanced. So we'll do that later.
1: Yeah, I have a studio. We can talk about that off the air. Anyway, so have you been to the Getty Museum out here? It is fabulous. It's gorgeous. The rooms, the
0: years shows. Ago, yes. Years
1: yeah,
0: ago,
1: it's
0: yes.
1: Fabulous. It's gorgeous. So I know nothing about the underground potential lifestyle that takes place underground with all the apparent whatever goes on down there. There's supposedly a fortress of pedophilia and sacrificial rituals and whatnot. So if that takes place underground here in Los Angeles, it leads into, again, with the sacrificing of the babies and the blood and the adrenochrome that a lot of the people get into with the witches or the...
0: Well, you slow down. Explain to us all those things you just said. What's adrenochrome? How do they capture, kidnap, and traffic babies and, police reports? And listen to me. And no police reports. I know this is a great story. Where's the great evidence?
1: Well, that's just it. I don't think the police get involved. I think it's too big, although the stories are everywhere online constantly. And it's just how far down the rabbit hole one wants to go to find some of these bizarre, scary theories and conspiracies. That's why it's called a conspiracy. We talked about this a month ago, right? It's like with the Grammys, certain people get to a certain level of success because

0: three children that had been trafficked, and they discovered them in Miami, I believe. And there were kids from 2 to 17 years of age. Did you read that story? That was real. Yeah, yeah, that was real. They found, I believe it was 130 people. I don't know how the traffickers work. I'm not a part of that world. I don't want to be.
1: No.
0: Ugh, no, it's horrible. It's horrible. But supposedly, and I wasn't there, and you talked about it on the show last night, the Taylor Swift wedding at Madison Square Garden on the 4th of July.
1: Right.
0: Well, according to some of the rabbit holes I went down overnight, Denzel Washington, who at the age of 70 became a minister and was baptized, he's been on various shows talking about that wedding that was really more satanical, and it really wasn't the wedding, like you said, where her dad would walk her down the aisle. That was a separate ceremony. You were correct. There was a separate ceremony. But what took place in Madison Square Garden was supposedly, now I don't know for sure because I wasn't invited, but that he called it a demonic gathering that was worse than anything he'd seen since Stanley Kubrick's Dark Hollywood moment back in 1999. He said that there were children being offered that night. And that not only did, hold on, Denzel Washington say this about that. He said the New York PD knew about it, held the doors closed and stayed quiet. And at the same time, Alicia Silverstone said a very similar story in a different way, saying that she has decided to go along with the White Hats and Trump to expose Hollywood about the adrenochrome, the rituals, the Taylor Swift satanical wedding ceremony, and share the information to expose what's really going on with Hollywood. So all of this from the Getty Museum and what's going on with the wedding that we talked about yesterday or you spoke about, and then I find all this stuff, it's kind of creepy. Not only is it weird, but it's scary to me, and it's uncomfortable, but it could be happening. But that's what's going on in certain circles out there.
1: Dr. Linda Salvin, Dr. Linda Salvin, with a report from Hollywood, crazy news. Let's go back a second. You said there was this significant satanic child torture torment event. And but I missed who organized it, and when did that allegedly happen?
0: At the wedding? I don't know how it got organized for the wedding. I wasn't there. But
1: what wedding? No. You're not listening to me. What wedding? Who organized it? This was part of Taylor Swift's wedding, that there was a satanic ritual?
0: Yes, at Madison Square Garden, and that's why Denzel Washington was there, and he reported it, as did Alicia Silverstone.
1: At the wedding. This happened at the wedding.
0: At Madison Square Garden on the 4th of July in New York. Yep. We weren't there. We weren't inside. We just were on the outside.
1: And 1,000 people were there. 1,000 of their closest friends were there, and they witnessed this satanic ritual?
0: Supposedly.
1: Wow. All right. Well, that's an astonishing story. And apparently Alicia Silverstone is running from Hollywood after this.
0: Yes, and now she's pairing with the White Hats and Trump, and she wants to expose all that she can about Hollywood. She's left Hollywood, and she's giving these kind of stories out on interviews. That's how I picked this up, and it's out there, and you want it wacky, so I found it.
1: No, that's wacky, and it's terrific. Do you believe it?
0: Part of me does, because I know people who are close enough to it that have verified this stuff, and part of me just says I don't want to hear anything about it because it goes beyond what my reality is and as a normal human being. But then there's that veil of illusion as to what is reality. What do we really know? How much of what we think is out there is the illusion or the movie or cloned, or we don't know. We don't know anything. We just sort of wake up every day and get through it, right?
1: Yeah,

0: There are a lot of mechanical problems with the story about cannibalism and child trafficking, like where are the parents, and where are the parents' complaint, and where are the parents screaming to the police to go find my kid? Those stories seem to always be missing. Instead, we hear stories of wealthy Hollywood people eating children to maintain youth. Okay, but those children had parents, and they probably would have some questions by now.
1: I agree, and then there's some stories, when I've looked at it, that the parents would actually sell the children for the money, and then there were those that survived, like Epstein Island and all the Epstein people that ended up also with the Getty. One girl said that the Epstein Island made the Getty look like Epstein Island was like a playground in comparison to the Getty Museum, which is massive.
0: Got it. Dr. Linda Salvin.
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0: On the other side of midnight, thank you so much, Dr. Linda Salvin. Walter Sterling, listen, this is an amazing story. She had a great story. Here's another great story. You ready? When police searched the car of the man who assassinated a Minnesota lawmaker and her husband in their own home, they found a notebook. They found a notebook of the man who assassinated a Minnesota lawmaker. They found a notebook inside his home. And what was inside? A handwritten list of 11 websites, not weapon sites, not data brokers, police search sites, people search sites, that sell your home address for a couple of bucks. 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

0: looking at him as you go, he's so masculine, and I'm like, no, he's not. I thought he was a lesbian this whole show. Remember at the beginning of the show when I was looking for a straight man? I looked at him and I went, nah.
1: Yesterday was my birthday. And on your birthday, you get free stuff. I went to Baskin-Robbins, couldn't get free stuff, needed an app, needed to be a member of their frequent scoop club. Went to Jersey Mike's. They said, oh, do you have our app? Are you a member of our reward club? No, I couldn't get a free, even though they publicize it. Big sign says, birthday, free stuff on your birthday. Okay, great. I said, I'm here. It's my birthday. They said, no, you have to have an app and you have to be a member. And I went to four or five different retailers pushing the fact that on your birthday they give you a gift. Now, I was not going to go to Sephora. I know Sephora gives free gifts on your birthday, but there's nothing at Sephora that's made for me. I have three daughters, therefore I know about the Sephora gifts, but I found this crummy. Did you have, when, on your birthday, can you identify today a free stuff place? Because all the free stuff places that I have found now require an app. I am done downloading apps. I have all the apps that I possibly could want. That Incogni I talk about, that's a website, not an app. You can go to their website, find out the information. You don't have to download an app. Are you aware of any place that I can go in? You and I could go in. There's my driver's license. This is my birthday. I want free stuff. What do you think that sound is? What do you think that sound is? Free kazoo. I'll send you three kazoos and your own jingle. What? Yeah. Glenn in Manhattan, welcome to the other side of midnight. Hello, Glenn. Hi.
2: Hello, Walter. My own jingle. Those things are very expensive to produce. Thank you. Are you there?
1: Yes. Are you going to be the most annoying caller?
3: The most annoying caller of the other side of midnight.
1: It could be yours.
2: I would wear that as a badge of honor. So let me get to it. I listened last night. I just emailed you, actually. Who was that third female voice? And what did they have in common?
1: I'm happy to tell you I revealed that at 4:57 last night when there are some midnight misfits who accuse us of, why do you always repeat one of your interviews in the last 10 minutes of the show? But there I was, 100% live. I have no idea what they were talking about. Mary Margaret McBride was the third voice. Mary Margaret McBride. Now, Mary Margaret McBride from 1937 to 1957 was by far the most powerful and most listened to midday performer on American radio. Yeah, there were primetime people like Jack Benny and all, but Mary Margaret McBride owned daytime in America from 1937 to 1957. What was interesting about all three of them is none of them had radio voices. In fact, they were mocked for their voices. You'll never have a job on radio. You'll never be on the radio. You don't sound like a radio. Mary Margaret had a reed thin voice, and Dr. Ruth had a very thick accent, and Bernie Meltzer slurred all of his words, sloppy speaker, bad pausing, the whole thing. None of them had and here's the other thing they had in common, Glenn, multimillionaires from being on the radio. With their crappy voices, multimillionaires from being on the radio. That's what they had in common. They were incredibly rich, especially Mary Margaret McBride.
2: I'm going to have to Google her when we get off the phone, but
1: well, it's really worth it. And there was a great book about her called "It's 12 O'clock Time for Mary Margaret McBride," and it was her. It was a brilliant biography. The person who wrote it really did a good job. This woman,

0: was a real broadcaster. She was on an hour a day network radio show on ABC, and she said that she all her life was just preparing that show. And when she got up at the end of the show, her back stuck to the chair because she perspired so much through her show. But what she was able to do, and I'll just tell this quick story because I love these stories about her. Any famous person, any politician, any star would come on her show. If she invited you on, you better get on that show. You got on the show, she talked to you, da da da. But then she did this move that is like, oh my God. She had live commercials. I have Incogni, she had Bohack. She had Bohack, which was a national chain at the time. They had meat sales, dairy sales. She'd be sitting there, take her pause, and she'd go, Admiral Rickenbacker is with us today. Admiral Rickenbacker, thank you for coming on our show. You know, my listeners really love the bargains at Bohack. Could you please read these bargains to my listener? And he would hand these incredibly powerful, famous celebrities, politicians, she'd hand them the live copy and ask them to read the commercials. Eleanor Roosevelt was reading commercials on her show.
1: Brilliant.
0: All right, Glenn, what can I do for you? Do you know what the sound is tonight? What's tonight's sound, do you know?
1: Why don't you just give a plug to Incogni, because you talked about it last night. You have mastered the art of doing a live read, but we think it's part of the show, so hence we listen. Management must love you for that.
0: Management says nothing to me. Glenn, management says nothing to me. I hear from nobody. I hear from John Catsimatidis in the best way. Now, John's up all night, and about 10 minutes before the show, many a night I'll get a text from John Catsimatidis, owner of the Red Apple Audio Network, and it will say, I'm awake. And then, at about 4:20, I'll get another text from him that says, I'm listening. But it is followed with useful information. He'll send me a clip, a video clip, a magazine clip. He'll be like a really good producer. He'll listen and he'll think, how can I make this better for Walter? And he'll send me information. So it's the opposite of a critique. It is support. It's the best kind of support. Anything else, Glenn? I think we've spent a lot of time here.
1: No, we'll get to what the sound is. So about 6 months ago, when I discovered you, it was on the 50,000 watt blowtorch here in New York, looking for Lionel, and then you got my attention. You were playing sounds that are so unexplainable. They're in very low frequency shortwave. And you even suggested things. It could be the Russians putting out signals to their subs, could be anything like that. It reminded me of something I heard years ago. Art Bell had us work for SETI, looking for deep space radio signals and using all of our computers to help. I don't know if you ever followed him. But,
0: never listened.
1: So he was into the weird.
0: I know who he was, but he was a cover act of Long John Nebel. It was like a cover band for Long John Nebel.
1: Well, I've always listened to late night radio, so that's all there was.
0: Well, that's because you have good taste.
1: And we're blessed.
0: By the way, you mentioned something that I definitely want to mention. Lionel is on every Saturday and Sunday from 2 to 5 in the morning. Great guy, super nice man, and very much still here.
1: Absolutely. I work overnight, so I listen to both.
0: Thank you.
1: Well, anyway, getting back to the sound, I'm going to guess that it is some sort of radio transmission on a very low frequency that we don't really know what it's coming from, but it's identifiable by the vibrations in the sound. Maybe it repeats, and it could be another galaxy contacting us.
0: Yeah, what you're referring to was the CONET signals from around the world.

0: Glenn, thank you very much for the call. That's not what it is, and I appreciate it. We do know exactly what it is. Glenn suggested we don't know what it is, a mystery. In this case, we know exactly what that sound is. I'm Walter Sterling. This is The Other Side of Midnight on the Red Apple Audio Networks. John, Staten Island, welcome to The Other Side of Midnight.
1: Hey, Walter, how are you doing? Sorry, hold on, let me fix my phone. Sorry. Hey, thank you for taking my call.
0: Yes, sir. What do you have to report?
1: Well, first, before I get into my question, I wanted to commend you for pushing back on your previous guest, pushing back on some of her theories and whatnot. And I would love to know why she is qualified for a 30-minute talking segment, but if you don't want to get into that, I do understand.
0: Well, I'd be happy to. And you're getting very close to winning this.
2: The most annoying caller.
1: Oh, I'm sorry.
2: The other side of midnight.
0: It's just a possibility. Now, listen. Dr. Linda Salvin, this, unlike, I don't know, some other shows, just so you know, I have to put that in context, and then I'll never mention it again. I don't listen to other shows. I've never listened to other shows. The only time when I was a consultant, a media consultant, and stations hired me to come in and help them increase their audience share, I listened to them. And I listened to listeners, paid a lot of attention to what was going on in the mall, but I didn't go up and down the dial and make notes about other morning shows. Please. So no, I don't know anything else. The Dr. Linda Salvin, this is an entertainment show. This is not a news show. We're not committing news. We're committing, ready, radio facts. And radio facts is a very broad sweep. My goal here on a good night is to be vaguely entertaining, make it easier on the great shift, the late shift, and for us to have these conversations. That's all. I don't care what Linda says as long as it's vaguely entertaining. It is not 30 minutes. It was 12.
1: All good. No worries. I appreciate the context. Quickly, my question. I was curious if you saw the new documentary about Bob Lazar on Amazon. He's the guy that claims to have worked in Area 51.
0: I know about Bob Lazar thanks to Dave Scott. Dave Scott, who's on the show.
1: There's a new film about it.
0: I know about that. I saw the promo. I have not watched it. Should I watch it?
1: I mean, if you're interested in it, it's intriguing. I've followed his story for a while now, but it's a lot of the same. If you've already seen older ones, probably a lot of the same information.
0: I watched Sterling Point, and I watched Off Campus. Did you watch Off Campus and Sterling Point?
1: I scrolled past Sterling Point, and I thought of our previous conversation, and I almost did it, but I don't think it's quite my genre.
0: Well, you watch that, and then I'll watch the story about Bob Lazar. All right? Is that a deal?
1: All right. What because I did watch, though, that was awesome, was the Staten Island Ferry Hawks game.
0: Today?
1: Every day. I bought season tickets, and I highly recommend everyone else do the same.
0: Isn't that the best stadium ever?
1: It's the big, greatest thing on earth, and everyone needs to go, and you can get tickets at ferryhawks.com. I'm expecting a royalty check for the ad that I just did now.
0: Yeah, I think you might get this.
2: The most annoying caller of the other side of midnight.
0: Thank you for your call.
1: I guess it's an honor.
0: 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Abby in New Jersey, welcome to The Other Side of Midnight. Hi.
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0: No, but close. Good guessing. It's definitely an outer space sound, and thank you very much for the call. No, she's not annoying at all. We don't have to play that about her. Joaquin will be annoying. Welcome to The Other Side of Midnight, Joaquin. Hi.
4: Good morning, Walter. You talked about a couple of my favorite things. Mayonnaise and bacon, and I guess you still haven't tried the delivery system for bacon for mayonnaise yet with the pretzels. The other one too.
0: No, listen.

0: In order for me to go get pretzels and mayonnaise and to devote 2 hours of my life to that, that seems like a big stretch. Do you understand?
1: Once you try,
0: we're not a pretzel family. There are certain families that have certain snacks. There are potato chips families, popcorn families,
1: right.
0: Drake's cakes families. And today I bought three different boxes of three different Hostess products and one Entenmann product. I bought the ultimate drug. I bought Entenmann's cheesecake.
1: Oh, my gosh.
0: Right?
1: Oh, that's so. You know what? Your orange Hostess cupcakes, try putting a little jelly on those. But if you really love your mayonnaise, have you ever put it on corn on the cob?
0: What a great idea. No, but that's a great idea.
1: Okay, and then bacon. You tell me one thing that bacon doesn't make better.
0: I've had mayonnaise on bacon. I've had bacon, lettuce, and tomato. And I always
1: exactly.
0: say put on more mayonnaise.
1: Exactly, and put on more bacon. I can't.
0: Yeah, and I don't. And what I won't tolerate, absolutely will not tolerate at any restaurant, is giving me a task. Do not put the butter or the mayonnaise on the side. Do not put it on the side. Don't put it in one of those little cups. And don't give me 20 little pads of foil-wrapped butter that I have to undo to put on whatever. No, you have a chef in there with a really good knife. You tell the chef to put extra mayonnaise on my BLT. You tell the chef to put butter on whatever it is. I can't believe it when they bring out like a dish. Those are the worst. The little pads of butter wrapped in foil. What am I supposed to do with that? Is that a skill test?
1: Yeah, exactly. You know, but no, I do. There's one story I do kind of need to tell. Me and my wife went early one morning because I used to run so hard that I couldn't eat, but I could only keep down scrambled eggs.
0: Sounds
1: we
0: tough.
1: Went into this truck stop and, so I sat down, my wife was on the left of me, and this black gentleman was on the left of my wife. Well, she picked up the bottle of ketchup, and she couldn't get the ketchup to come out of the bottle. I was just frustrated and, you know, in just one of those PO'd moves. And so I said, give me that bottle. And I smacked the back of the bottle of ketchup that bounced off my wife's eggs and landed all over the guy that was sitting next to her. And everybody kind of had this look, and then the waitress came over. And he goes, I think I'll have what she's having that looks pretty good.
0: Thank you for the call, Joaquin.
2: The most annoying caller of the other side of midnight.
0: What's this sound? Do you know what this sound is? Do you know what this is? Listen carefully. 800-848-9222. You could win a kazoo. And I'd like any advice on my failure. My failure today was my birthday. Yesterday was my birthday. September 3rd was my birthday. It was the 3rd of September, a day I'll always remember. I was born on Labor Day. And I did what you do. You look for places that'll give you free stuff on your birthday, like you're 12. Baskin Robbins, Jersey Mike's, many restaurants, free stuff. McDonald's, no. How stupid are they? Like, don't we give them enough money that the least they could do is give us a free fries? Couldn't we get free fries? And I couldn't find any place that would do it unless I had their app and their frequent usage eating program. Nobody would give me free stuff. Nobody. Next time I have a birthday, God willing, perhaps you could make a suggestion as where I should try. All right, 800-848-9222, 800-848-9222. Rich, what did you do wrong? Welcome to the other side of midnight. Hi.
3: Hey, Walter. How you doing? Thanks for taking my call. Why do I find that annoying?
0: Why do I find that annoying
3: with people? Like, that's your job to take calls, number one. And maybe at the beginning, tell everybody how you're doing.
0: Yeah. Yeah, and if you say your age, I will ask you, when was the last time you had sex?
3: With somebody?
0: Not by yourself.
3: Oh, okay. My age? You want my age?
0: I want to know why you called. Why have you called?
3: Okay, all right. That's why I called them. Number two is the fast food things. I go in to Burger King. You want a drink? Yeah. Small, medium, or large? I said, look at the thing. I see the fountain. I said, give me a small. Okay, because I can always get another hit after I'm done. Why would I order a large? I don't know. I guess that's for the takeout, right?
0: Yeah. Why am I getting fast food math here? Do you have a point?
3: Well, we talked about it the last time, but people said, like, do you want anything else after you take your order?
0: Oh.
3: Remember that?
0: Yeah, but that you were way too vague. Yes, I do. Very annoying with fast food when they say, is there anything else you want? I would have mentioned it.
3: I go, gee, I forgot. Another thing about sound. You know John Carpenter's The Thing? Okay. Dun-dun.
0: Yes.
3: Dun-dun.
0: Yes.
3: Now, I was fooling around
0: more
3: PVC pipe.
0: Wait. More importantly about John Carpenter was his wife.
3: Yeah, who's his wife right now?
0: The Maude's daughter.
3: Yeah, what's her name? Adrienne Barbeau, is that her?
0: Yes, Adrienne Barbeau with the huge breasts.
3: Yeah, okay.
0: She had Sydney Sweeney caliber breasts.
3: I didn't notice.
0: Of course you didn't. Are you gay? How could you not notice?
3: I'm a flaming heterosexual, by the way. I'm out.
0: Oh, you're
3: I'm out.
0: You're a flamer. Do you have a story for us?
3: Yeah, the sound. I was fooling around with PVC pipe, and I banged it. It made the same sound. Dun-dun. Maybe they used that.
0: That is not the sound, Rich, but I appreciate your call because you're always vaguely entertaining. 45 minutes past the hour, 45 minutes past the hour. You and I are trying to identify this sound, and we're trying to...

0: What's that sound? 800-848-9222. With Dr. Sterling, Steve in New Jersey, welcome to the other side of midnight.
1: As always, another excellent show, Mr. Sterling.
0: Very generous.
1: Well, it's true. But the sound sounds like the cosmic microwave background from the Big Bang, first recorded by Bell Laboratories.
0: As most things were.
1: Who I used to work for.
0: Now, what did you do there?
1: I did a lot of things for new certification of new wireless systems. Before that, I used to build spacecraft for Lockheed Martin.
0: Oh, is that all?
1: I used to build weapons.
0: Now listen,
1: I got a long background.
0: Do you have children?
1: I do. I have two.
0: Did you take them? Yeah. Did you take them to Bell Labs at Christmas when they let the kids go through the labs?
1: Absolutely. And I took them down to Cape Canaveral to walk under the Saturn V as well.
0: My dad worked at Bell Labs, and the high point of my life was once a year he would take us there at Christmas, and I saw, as your kids saw, the future. Everything that we've been promised today, 10 years from now, 25 years from now, it's all sitting at Bell Labs. And I said to him, why don't we have these things? Why don't we have these things? And it was right before fiber optics rolled out and made all of those things possible. I said, why don't we have these things? He said, because there will be no fiber optics. There will be no TV telephones. There will be none of that until they have tax depreciated every foot of copper wire. Until every foot of copper wire is depreciated, they're not going to put 1 foot of fiber optics down.
1: Yes.
0: Amazing.
1: Did you get to the quiet room?
0: And the hottest furnace in the world.
1: Ah. All fun stuff.
0: It was amazing. And yes, it was perfectly logical to me that this could have all been repurposed from a UFO, but I don't think so. I think it had a lot to do with them employing Hungarian refugee geniuses who had gone through hell in World War II.
1: Or German or Norwegian or...
0: Right. But they were particularly fond of Hungarian scientists.
1: Well, all the great physicists were Hungarian.
0: Right.
1: And their language is unrelated to anything else around them. So a lot of people think that aliens just plopped them down in Hungary for some unknown reason.
0: Yeah, I think so, too. I think they did just like octopus, the way octopus got here. Hey, Steve, thanks very much for calling. 800-848-9222.

0: 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We're identifying secret sounds. We're talking about how do I get free stuff next birthday. Perhaps you have found a way. These are the things that people want to talk about on Friday morning. Don't give me a hard time. Walter Sterling, Other Side of Midnight, Red Apple Audio Networks.
1: 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This is the update on real estate with Suzanne Miller of the Miller Report.
2: 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Now I'm seeing younger people enter the market. 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Every mortgage payment you make chances your ability to get rich because you're not throwing away your money on rent. 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I'm Suzanne Miller.
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0: All right, and you, 800-848-9222. You and I are trying to guess what this sound is. I keep pushing the wrong button. What is wrong with me? And you could win three kazoos. Or this jingle.
6: The most annoying caller of the other side of midnight.
0: 800-848-9222. Mike, welcome to the other side of midnight with Walter Sterling. Hi, Mike.
7: Hey, Walter. I just wanted to tell you a quick story. As a young NYPD sergeant about 30 years ago, I was at the San Gennaro feast, and this wonderful Italian woman said to me, "Have you ever had Italian corn on the cob?" And I said, "No, ma'am." And she goes, "Let me make you a piece." She brushed it with mayonnaise and rolled it in Parmesan cheese, put it in tin foil for about 3 minutes. That is the only way I have ever had corn on the cob. It's amazing.
0: It sounds amazing, and so many gourmet treats come out of the feast at San Gennaro, not to mention your wallet comes out, and your wallet disappears, and you make new friends that you didn't really know you needed. But yes, it's a lot of fun. In my experience, it's best to get there like at 3 in the afternoon rather than 7 in the evening. You can then walk around. You can enjoy the food. But yes, absolutely great idea. That's how you've eaten corn on the cob ever since. Is that right?

0: right?
1: Yes, sir. I'll tell you.
0: Fantastic. I always try to get more mayonnaise into my diet. That's one of my goals in life. I try to get more cheese and more mayonnaise. I don't see any real problem with that. My cardiologist
1: not
0: hasn't
1: at
0: mentioned
1: all.
0: It. No, not at all. Also, on a fairly regular basis, I really need a cigarette. Now, what's weird about that, mm-hmm. Mike, is that I have a new aortic valve. I got a new aortic valve 2 years ago. And you'd think I'd lose all interest in cigarettes, but no, every now and then I really need a cigarette. And the weirdest thing, Mike, I didn't smoke cigarettes. I didn't like cigarettes. I had no interest in them. But man, sometimes I just want a cigarette. Does that make sense to you?
1: It does, absolutely.
0: All right, so you know what that means, Mike? That means you and I are real men.
1: Yes. And we're the same age, Walter.
0: 42. Thanks for calling, Mike. 800-848-9222. Richard, oh my God, this is Richard, really? I
1: yes,
0: can't believe he called. Richard, I'm honored on my day after birthday. Hello.
2: I should have said happy birthday yesterday.
0: You should have.
2: I did get lucky last Saturday, so that's a,
0: you had
2: that's
0: sexo a you had sexo last Saturday.
2: Yes.
0: Whoa.
2: Yes.
0: You are the only person listening tonight that even remembers what sex was like.
2: Well, I mean, I guess she still likes me.
0: Good sign.
2: Yeah. I didn't work at Bell Labs, but, you know, I do know that that is the cosmic wave from sound of the cosmic wave from the Big Bang exploding. So,
0: but it's not
2: humble.
0: That's not what it is. No, my friend, but that's not what it is.
2: It's not what it is?
0: No, sir.
2: Isn't it the radio signal that's coming out of the cosmic wave from the Big Bang?
0: No.
2: Okay.
0: But I appreciate the call, and I thank you for being my friend. Walter Sterling, The Other Side of Midnight. Coming up, we're going to talk to Dave Scott, who always has secrets for us about the universe, UFOs, metaphysics. And Dave Scott's particularly obsessed with Bigfoot. I will confess to you that I don't believe there is a Bigfoot. And the reason I don't believe it is we would have already gotten at least one picture, a real picture, a decent video, an actual footprint. But Dave, actually, I'm not kidding. Dave will go out at night into areas where they imagine Bigfoot is, and he'll sleep all night outside in Canada, where it's terrible. It's a terrible country. Our president says he's a terrible country, so it must be true. But he sleeps out all night. Dave Scott, very interesting man. Spectacular podcast. You can see it on YouTube, spacedoutradio.com. Dave will be with us in moments. And that also has a cool store. And one of the things in the store of the Spaced Out Radio store, it says spacedoutradio.com/shop, is a t-shirt with my face on it coming out of a UFO. I'm like repurposed technology from UFOs. And then yesterday was my birthday, and I was very disappointed and very annoyed that I didn't get anything free. I didn't get any free stuff. And in fact, yesterday they didn't give me a cake. They didn't do the dinner. They're going to do that tonight. We'll do all that tonight because of the time I work. So I don't work on Friday day. It's so confusing. Matt and I are exhausted just trying to figure this out. I don't work on Friday day. I don't work on Saturday day. But now my daughter, my Dorothy, works at Channel 19. She's in television. Thank God she's not a radio. And she's a producer. Thank God she doesn't want to be on the air. But we have the same schedule. So she goes to work. She goes to work at midnight. She's done it about 7. And she has Friday day off and Saturday day off. And we're going to have a lovely dinner. And they said, what do you want? I said, dim sum. That's all I ever want anyway. I just want to sit there and have people bring food to me. That would sum up my goals in life. My goal in life usually centers around room service. 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
4: Today we may start with a shower, but the sun should eventually come out with the possibility for more rain tonight. Good morning, I'm Sylvia Snowden. Chicago faces an $882.4 million budget gap next year, but that's smaller than originally projected. The large gap comes as both the Johnson administration and fellow aldermen remain at odds over how to handle it. WGN's Tamon Bradley reports.
5: For now, the mayor is not ruling out layoffs, though he says he hopes to avoid them. He's also not taken off the table a property tax hike. City leaders have until the end of the year to come up with solutions and pass a balanced budget. Rebel Alders, or the Budget Accountability Coalition, released a statement saying in part, "We understand an election is around the corner and silly season is here, but Chicagoans know spend when they see it, and we will continue to work to do what's in the best interest of our residents, families, and businesses."
4: The forecast also predicts worsening budget gaps in the years to come. The defense in the Lindsey Clancy trial told a judge on the sixth day of deliberations that one juror won't follow the judge's instructions on reasonable doubt. Her lawyer, Kevin Reddington, wants that juror kicked off the case.
6: "I object to the court's ruling. I request that we have further inquiry. I request that my motion is to remove this juror that refuses to listen to your instruction on reasonable doubt."
4: The judge, however, sent the jury back to continue deliberations. The deadlocked jury has twice told the judge in the past 2 days that they can't agree. ComEd says it needs billions of dollars more to be able to keep power on during the most extreme weather. WGN's James Sears reports.
7: ComEd customers have already paid more than $4 billion to strengthen the utility's electric grid, but ComEd says it needs another $15 billion to handle rising demands and replacing aging infrastructure to handle more intense storms. ComEd says it's had 336,000 outages so far this year, with the most on the south side and south suburbs. This has been the worst year for ComEd for big storms, with high winds, tornadoes, and thunderstorms.
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8: The Cubs earned a four-game split. The White Sox could not. National League Player of the Month for August, Pete Crow Armstrong, hit a two-run homer in the third. And Kevin Gausman and two relievers made it hold up in a 2-1 win at Wrigley to earn a four-game split with Major League leading Milwaukee. The White Sox lost for the fourth time in five games and third time in four in Houston. 6-2 to the Astros as Luis Castillo allowed all those runs in just four innings of work. Defensive end Austin Booker returned from a groin injury after about 2 weeks, but running back DeAndre Swift and wideout Roma Dunze left the Bears' final preseason practice at Halas Hall. Reports say neither is something serious, but official word will have to wait until the Bears return to practice Monday from a three-day weekend. Chris Bowden, WGN Sports.
9: Little more heat and humidity in that forecast for us as we get into the overnight hours tonight. Some clouds out there. We'll see a lot of showers and thunderstorms possibly as we get some of those passing through right around daybreak. They do taper off by the middle of the morning, and one more day of some pretty hot temperatures for September as we likely top out right around 90 degrees with heat index values likely in the mid to upper end of the 90s. As we look towards the afternoon for Saturday, lower heat, lower humidity, sunshine emerging, temperatures likely in the lower end of the 80s, and we'll continue that trend for Sunday and for Labor Day on Monday as well. From the WGN Weather Center, I'm meteorologist Tim Joyce.
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0: Don't we have a new jingle for Dave? Don't we? We had a new jingle for Dave.
1: Dave's got there you go. Lost in space on the other side of midnight.
0: Now, Dave, Matt thinks that new one is too dull. We may have to get a hotter jingle for you, Dave.
2: Well, you know what? Whatever you guys do, it just makes me happy. But, you know, Walter, I had one of my listeners sneak listening on you earlier tonight.
0: Yeah.
2: And apparently there is a rumor going around that you said you don't believe Sasquatch is real.
0: You need to speak into the phone.
2: I am.
0: It's flanging. It's flanging. I don't believe Sasquatch is real because I believe strongly, because of what it is, that we would have seen it, videoed it, gotten a real picture, captured it, gotten some hair, something. I believe UFOs and UAPs are real and traceable, provable, all of the above. But I think by now we should have captured something of Sasquatch to say, yes, this is real.
2: Well, I mean, we do have video footage. We do have
0: hair samples.
2: Yeah,
0: do we really have video footage, Dave?
2: Absolutely. If you go back to the Patterson-Gimlin film, that is real.
0: I don't know what that means.
2: That's the old Bluff Creek footage from the 1960s where the guys filmed the Sasquatch walking across the dry riverbed.
0: Yeah, okay, so it was a film in the 1960s. This is 2026. We couldn't have come up with another one?
2: Well, there's a number of films out there. There's the Freeman film as an example, you know? Plus, your good friend Dave is an eyewitness, and you like Dave.
0: I like Dave, and I respect the fact that you have been an eyewitness to the foot.
2: Which I've sent you photos on.
0: And I'm looking at it thinking it's a bear.
2: Well, on that video, I'm 75% that it's a bear. 75%.
0: That's the problem.
2: Well, I mean, there's more footage than that. I mean, when you seek through all of the garbage that is on social media, people trying to create clicks not only with AI, but really bad costumes that they look like Rosie O'Donnell in a Sasquatch outfit. Not attractive.
0: Maybe she is Sasquatch.

0: He could be.
1: She could be Sasquatch. Maybe that's the problem. We keep looking for furry beasts, but maybe it's just some of the beastly looking people who we know are people, but they are masking. They are masking as as humans, but they're in fact Sasquatch. I think that's a distinct possibility, Dave Scott.
0: Well, I'll tell you what. Well, on Sunday, when I am out at my Sasquatch location, I will yell out a question into the forest. Are you Mr. or Mrs. Sasquatch, Rosie O'Donnell, or related to?
1: Will you video this?
0: I will do that.
1: All right. Well, we should learn something about you.
0: We'll check it on out.
1: Dave Scott, you have other news to report to us, UFO news. You know, I sent you that email. I sent you and Ross that email from a listener type saying, be very careful what you say. That's dangerous, the things you're saying about what the government has, what UFO technology that the government has. That's be very careful. Did you? You said, could I call this person? I said, of course you could call the person. Did you guys get in touch with her?
0: Now, I don't know if Ross has. I have not had an opportunity to do so just yet, but I do plan on doing it, because if you're listening and you get an email from me, dave@spacedoutradio.com, I would love to chat. I would love to know and just to confirm the credentials, because we have to do that. But you're right. This person is right. Okay, there are many and I've talked to former members of the CIA, which you never really retire from,
1: no,
0: who say that that this could be a very dangerous conversation. They are willing to go down a number of rabbit holes. You're allowed to talk UFOs. You're allowed to talk about aliens. You're allowed to talk about abductions. But when you start digging into a lot of the secrecy of the programs and start looking for program names and where they're keeping the craft, that's where it gets a little bit dangerous. And that's where they will send people, not to your house. They don't do that anymore. But I know friends who have been on my show who have got phone calls afterwards saying, you are saying way too much. You are not allowed to be talking about that. And remember, you have a family that you need to take care of. Remember your pension. They have got phone calls. That's happened to two of my frequent guests over the years. And it may not sound like much, but when you're on the inside of doing things, they know what you're doing. They know, they are monitoring. I was told by one CIA agent that I have at least six people listening to my show when I do it. They're watching it on YouTube. They're listening to the podcast. They are doing it because they want to monitor what people are saying. Now, I may not have them when I have, say, somebody talking about psychic intuition, but if we're talking about UFOs, aliens, government conspiracy on it, where are they hiding the toys? They are listening. Just like they're listening to when Ross is on your show or I'm on your show or you have anybody else talking about these topics.
1: I don't think they care at all what's on my show. I don't think they have any interest in what's on my show. If they were a Nielsen family, I'd be very happy about that. They could listen all they want. What else do you have to report there, Dave Scott? Canada, Canadian. How do you feel? How are your neighbors feeling about the correct name of the Lake of America?
0: You mean Lake Ontario?
1: How are they feeling about that old name, Lake Ontario, and the new name, Lake of America?
0: Well, they love Lake Ontario, and frankly, I don't see why we just don't divide a line between it and call it both.
1: A sensible and decidedly Canadian solution.
0: Yeah, but there's not a lot of critical thinking happening in Canada right now because Orange Man bad, right? And every time our politicians screw up, they have the perfect scapegoat. Well, it's Donald Trump's fault.
1: Yeah.
0: Right?
1: Same as our politicians. Same as our politicians. What else do you have to report? What else do you know?
0: Ross Coulthart, good friend of yours and mine, put out a report about how the United States has been having secret UFO watching programs since the 1940s. And one of the incidents that they looked into was a great

0: story, Walter. Because allegedly, Eisenhower did not fly to Beverly Hills. He flew to an Air Force base in California where he allegedly met with not one, but two different alien species. And on the first meeting, he allegedly stated that when he met with the species, they were a tall gray, and these grays basically said, hey, we want to help humanity. We want to give you the keys to a longer life. We want to help you grow. We want to make sure that you keep your planet in good shape, and we want to make sure that you guys have proper energy, free energy, so that way you can intermingle, help yourself out, help the planet out at the same time. But we don't want any nuclear weapons. You have to get rid of your nuclear weapons. Now, don't forget, this is also at the start of the Cold War. The USSR is building up their arms. They're testing nuclear weapons, as are the Americans in Nevada and New Mexico and places like that. And Eisenhower really didn't like that. The second species that he met with allegedly said, look, we don't care about your nuclear weapons. What we do care about is we'll make you a trade. We'll give you some technology, not a problem. Give us 60,000 people a year. And apparently Eisenhower took that deal because from what I learned from a late friend of mine named Butch Witkowski, who did he followed a lot of cases of human mutilations. Okay. We hear of animal mutilations, especially with cows, where they are cut with precision-like, laser-like cuts to take out everything from their bowels to their tongues to a lot of it. And their bodies never seem to decompose properly. And animals don't feed off of them. Bugs don't eat them. It's a very weird and strange topic that we have in our field. Well, apparently, this has happened to humans as well. And during that conversation with Butch, he basically said, you know, that apparently the FBI will see about 1.3 million Americans go missing annually. Now, the majority of them are found. Some are not. Okay? The ones who are found, they could be alive. They could have ran away. They could have changed their name. Maybe they were getting away from a bad domestic violence case, or maybe they were running from the mob. Some of them were, you know, suicided. Some were just maybe murdered, kidnappings. No matter what the topic is, they were able to whittle that number down. But according to Butch and his research and his FBI friends, they could not account for 60,000 people a year.
1: Why don't we hear
0: off the face of the earth?
1: Yeah, but why? Where are the police reports about my husband's missing?
0: Well, that I don't know.
1: Isn't that weird?
0: It is weird that you have a husband.
1: Thank you. Thank you for calling. I lived in the village for a long time. Dave Scott, Spaced Out Radio, spacedoutradio.com, terrific website, and spectacular YouTube channel. I hope you have a great couple days off. I look forward to talking to you Monday, not Sunday, and we'll have a good time. Thank you, Dave Scott, known Canadian. And you at 800-848-9222, 800-848-9222. Walter Sterling, The Other Side of Midnight. We're trying to identify what this sound is. So far, complete failure. Nobody has gotten this right. If you guess that, you'll win 1, 2, 3 kazoos. Are you ready to write down somebody's name and address, Pete? Because we want to make sure they get those kazoos. And then, if I find you particularly disturbing or disturbed or annoying, you'll get this.

0: you go, he's so masculine, and I'm like, no, he's not. I thought he was a lesbian this whole show. Remember at the beginning of the show when I was looking for a straight man? I looked at him and I went, nah.
1: 800-848-9222. Yesterday was my birthday.

0: On my birthday, I expect to be able to get free stuff at major retailers and franchise businesses. Baskin Robbins, Jersey Mike's, you know the deal. I couldn't get it anywhere without the app. You have to show us the app. Really? I think my birthday is enough? That should be the app, right? Maybe you have some thoughts about where I should have gone to try to get free stuff on your birthday. The Other Side of Midnight with Walter Sterling, Red Apple Audio Networks.
1: The Other Side of Midnight with Walter Sterling. Celebrating 250 years of America, highlighting moments in history. Here's Jake Novak.
2: September 23rd, 1952. 5 days after the then liberal New York Post accused Senator Richard Nixon of using a slush fund for personal expenses given to him by Republican donors, Nixon decides to turn to the new medium of television to deny the rumors and save his position as Dwight D. Eisenhower's vice presidential running mate. Instead of just calling the accusations false, Nixon decided to go for the personal touch and admits he may have received one unauthorized gift, a small dog sent to him anonymously that his kids had fallen in love with and named Checkers. 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
1: I'm Robert Clotworthy, the voice of ancient aliens on the other side of midnight.
2: What the fuck is this, bro? Why are they over a cemetery? Hey, y'all better get right with God, man. Y'all get right with God, bro. Oh my God, the cops are down there saying go back to your house, bro. Yes, yes, come here. Look at this. The cops are down here saying we have to go back to our houses because they don't want us to film it. Yo, something big is freaking happening, bro.
3: I went on a date with an Australian guy recently.
4: You thought?
3: I thought.
4: What do you mean you thought?
3: Like, I thought he had an Australian accent. He just had a speech impediment.
5: Christina Mariani, my favorite stand-up comic, should be on this show. I find

0: very strange that I wrote to her manager, her agent, and her and said, come on the show, promote your tour. She just started a world tour, stand-up comic, needs to fill venues, needs to be hot on the tour, and I think we can help her do that because we share a similar sensibility. What? Yeah.
1: Today I found out that the emojis you use are supposed to be the color you are, not the person you're texting. Oops.
2: I went on a date with an Australian guy recently.
3: You thought?
2: I thought.
3: What do you mean you thought?
2: Like, I thought he had an Australian accent. He just had a speech impediment.
4: Are you okay?
2: Oh, yeah, no, I'm... Are you?
4: I got beat with a Hot Wheels track. I'm fine.
2: No, that's great.
5: Oh.
2: That's good. It's pretty racy, huh? I'm just...
6: Rumors have been circulating for weeks about Kentucky Senator Mitch McConnell's health. His office tried to put those headlines to rest with a statement and photo. But the picture they included is raising even more speculation. Senator McConnell and his wife, Elaine Chao, are seen in what appears to be a medical facility. And some people online say this was generated or edited using artificial intelligence. Our partners with PolitiFact checked with two experts who analyzed the picture and found no proof it was generated or manipulated with AI. With more and more altered photos and videos popping up online, there are some things you can do yourself to spot a fake. Any visual online meant to get a strong reaction should make you suspicious, or at least want to look into it further to verify if it's true. See if you can find multiple reputable sources publishing the same or a similar image. Taking it a step further, some of the AI companies people use to make fake photos or videos also include digital watermarks hidden in the file data. Drop the image into Google's Gemini or OpenAI to see if it's real. And although AI can be wrong too, screenshots of results from Google's AI search and X's Grok AI assistant say the photo first surfaced in 2023, which again is not true.
0: Yeah, that's too much work. Like, I don't care if it's AI. I don't.
7: A real guy. Bill likes to hang around the gas station, helping Joe Connor, who runs it.
0: Like you.
7: Joe finds the boy a thorough worker, and they have lots to talk about. Local gossip, sports, cars, even the news of the day. Bill feels that Joe treats him in a more grown-up way than his parents. He finds it easier to confide in Joe, and he gets a lot off his chest as they chat.
0: 800-848-9222. Danielle in Brooklyn, welcome to the other side of midnight. Hello, Danielle.
8: Hi. Sorry, I was like falling asleep there. I've been on hold like ever.
0: Most people who listen to the show are about to fall asleep at any given time.
8: That's true.
0: Yes.
8: That sound is a pulsar.
0: No.
8: Pulsar star. It's a dead star that...
0: That's not what it is. It's a good guess, but that's not what it is. What are you doing tonight? No, I'm serious. It's not.
8: Oh, my God, because I've heard that sound, like, many times. And
0: where have you heard that sound? When you were on a pulsar? When you were...
8: Drugs?
0: Was there some drugs involved?
8: Say what?
0: I said, were there drugs involved?
8: No.
0: Good.
8: No.
0: All right, what else do you know? Do you have any gossip for us?
8: Not really. I could go into a couple of rabbit holes, but like that'd take a while.
0: Into a couple what? Rabbit holes. Yes, please take us. Go right ahead. It's 3:28 in the morning. That's what all-night radio shows are supposed to do. Take us down a rabbit hole. What's your favorite rabbit hole?
8: Well, right now, my favorite one is the Charlie Kirk situation.
0: Do you believe it was his microphone that exploded and killed him?
8: Yes.
0: I do, too.
8: Totally. Like, there's no way, like, a 30-06 would leave that kind of damage, like, minimal damage. It's impossible.
0: It's one of the great mysteries. You look at that and you go, well, wait a minute. First of all, that kid, a new shooter, from way across that yard, that was a great shot. He had one shot. That was his shot. And he got what he wanted. And then he managed to put the gun back together again. and quietly walk away. No, it didn't happen. That's insane. And then his security team didn't seem really disturbed by any of this.
8: No, and what's really disturbing is that the prosecution is manipulating the videos of him, because like they stretched it out. And if you look, when you were watching it, the cars look all like all small and like as they're squished, and it's because they made the appearance of him taller, because when you actually put it into the proper perspective, it actually looks like a totally different person. And besides that, they cut out certain parts of like when he was like standing at the at that staircase. They cut out like a part of like where there's like, you could see a car going, and then all of a sudden the car just disappears. And he's holding the phone with his right hand, and then he's holding the phone with his left hand, but he puts it in his left pocket. And then he's left-handed, and he's a total patsy. It's our generation. It's like my generation's JFK.
0: It's your generation's JFK. Now, who do you suppose arranged for this to happen? Which government, which organization, who wanted him dead?
8: Well, that's the thing that's a little, like, I'm confused about, because I can understand them wanting some kind of, like, something to occupy people's minds as, like, other crap goes on. Because it's like always, I feel like they're always like, oh, look at the birdie, you know, look over here. Because then while they do, like, some other, like, crazy crap, crazy stuff. But for like to take out Charlie Kirk, like I think it was because they knew he was going to be eventually a presidential candidate, even though he said that he wouldn't run. And he had a lot of issues. He was turning on the Jewish people. A lot of his Jewish donors were taking their money back from the TPUSA, and they were threatening him and had like this big meeting. And
0: I don't believe that guy shot and killed Charlie Kirk. I believe
8: Tyler
0: it was
8: Robinson.
0: A much bigger thing. Yeah, I think it was a much bigger thing. I don't think it was Israel. I don't think it was Jews. I think it was a much bigger thing. There were a lot of people there were a lot of people of a lot of reason to be jealous of not only what he was saying, but something more hard to achieve, which is he had access. The minute he spoke, the minute he showed up, he was on the air. He was on whatever magazine, newspaper, television, radio show he wanted to be.
8: He used to be on 770 back in the day. He used to be on 770 in the afternoon back in the day. That's how I first heard of him.
0: He achieved access, and access is more powerful than anything you might say. And I believe there are massive jealousy about that. So thanks for calling, Danielle. I'm really flattered you listened, because you're a real listener. I can tell you're a real listener, Danielle. So thanks for calling. 800-848-9222. This is The Other Side of Midnight, Walter Sterling on the Red Apple Audio Network. It's 33 past the hour, 33 past the hour with Tom in Brooklyn. Welcome. Hi, Tom.
5: Hi, how are you?
0: Well, I'm excited that you're here now. Everything's pretty much settled now that you're here.
5: Yeah, I get that sound.
0: What is that sound?
5: Sputnik.
0: What?
5: Sputnik.
0: That's a good guess. It's not Sputnik. No, it's not. But it's a good guess, and I appreciate the call. Thank you very much. 800-848-9222. Jim in Chicago on WGN. Welcome, Jim. How you doing?
9: Hey, good evening, Walter. I know what that sound is.
0: What is it?
9: It's the WOW signal from August 15th, 1977, recorded by the Big Ear Telescope. It's a 72-second burst of radio energy heard once and never again. The guy who was going through the logs saw the burst, circled it, and wrote WOW in the column.
0: Isn't that one of the best stories of our time? The WOW signal. There are those giant radio telescopes listening for WOW sounds for year after year after year, and once they heard the big sound that went, whoa, whoa, whoa, whoa. What do you think generated that?
9: Well, they think it might be maybe some extraterrestrials because it's near the 1420 megahertz frequency, which is the frequency of neutral hydrogen, which scientists think extraterrestrials might contact us on that megahertz because it's suitable.
0: Why do they think that, Jim? Do you know?
9: I don't know. It's not my thing, but I knew the sound as soon as I heard it.
0: I appreciate it. That's not the sound, but I appreciate the call. No, I'm sorry. It's not the sound, but thank you. You get the sound, and you're going to get three kazoos. It's a pretty good deal. Charlie, Virginia Beach, welcome to the other side of midnight. Hi.
10: First off, I do agree with you. There's no Sasquatch. Everybody and his brother has a cell phone with him. By now, we surely would have a cell phone picture.
0: Yeah. Yeah, it could have been Rosie O'Donnell. I wouldn't argue with that. But there's no way that there's a Sasquatch at this point in history. We would have captured it.
10: Yeah. Now, about the sound.
0: Yes.
10: It's the sound of Mars.
0: The sound of Mars. No, it's not the sound of Mars.
10: Okay. Well, it sure sounded like the sound of Mars I heard.
0: Do you have anything else to report? Any other news?
10: News. I've been listening to you for about a year now.
0: I'm sorry.
10: Because I work at night.
0: Yes.
10: Well, not a year, excuse me. I've been listening to AM radio and the different guys that have been on the shows. And, you know, a lot of conspiracy, a lot of miracles and this and that. And it reminds me of the work that I did for the Christian Broadcasting Network. I invented the miracle stories that they run on the 700 Club about people that say they got healed by God. And I traveled the world doing hundreds of those stories. And
0: well,
10: I hear people here talking about what they think happened spiritually or supernaturally to them, it reminds me of the people that I interviewed and shot all around the country who said they had a miracle. And, you know, it's kind of like the seminary student. After he goes to seminary, he doesn't believe in God. After doing all those stories, I came to the conclusion there's no God up there pushing buttons, healing people. It's a human experience that I recorded when I would record these people's giving their testimonies about what they think happened, and it all takes place in the mind. So I learned a lot doing hundreds of miracle stories.
0: That is interesting, Charlie, and what an interesting experience that would have been to go through. Of the miracle stories you heard, what was the most extraordinary one that you remember?
10: Well, are you familiar with the bubble boy? The concept
0: Yes.
10: of somebody who is allergic to everything.
0: Everything, lived inside of a bubble until, I don't know, he got a leak and died, something like that.
10: Well, it was a story about a woman that was a bubble lady. In other words, she was allergic to everything.
0: Right.
10: And, you know, we went out to her house. I was somewhere in the middle of the country. And you know, I recreated her reading books inside of a glass box. We went down into her basement where she lived. And, you know, all the things that she did to stay away from chemicals, perfumes, and all this and that. And the story centered around how she was in the hospital and some lady came in and prayed with her and said, "You're healed." Well, she went home, and she was healed. You know, so that was the miracle.
0: Yeah. Yeah.
10: That she reported, right?
0: Right.
10: So we created all those scenes, and then while we were shooting this, Walter, she mentioned that she had cancer on her left breast that was the next issue that she was dealing with. And, of course, you know, I was a believer, and I was all excited about the story we were doing on her. I said, "Listen, let me get a shot of the cancer on the side of your left breast now as the before, and then when God heals you,
0: yes,
10: we'll come back and do the story, right?
0: Yes.
10: So we got the shot. Anyway, I took the story back to the studios. I edited it together, and they played it during one of their telethons. Well, I got a phone call that afternoon from her husband.
0: Oh.
10: She had died from the cancer.
0: Oh.
10: See, so I'm like, hello, I did a great story here. Now my testimony died on me. And I had quite a few stories like that.
0: I'm sure.
10: I got tired of my stories dying on me.
0: That's funny. Thank you very much for the call. Ed, Evansville, Walter Sterling, The Other Side of Midnight. Welcome, 800-848-9222. Hello, Ed.
11: Hey, Walter. I love that video of the Jewish woman walking into the bookstore in Brooklyn. What's the Borough Park, is it called? And she's confronting Mandami, and it's like he's just smiling all the way and walking out, and they're trying to push this lady away. It's like, wait a minute, she's yelling about her bubby and you know what, and her people and the Holocaust, and they're shutting her down, and that's what's going on with politics today. People got to make a front against that. There's no recall in people anymore. You know, these kids, what? Oh man, I'm shooting off now.
0: Were you about to say, I don't know about these kids today? Were you about to say that?
11: No, but you did already, so I won't have to. But anyway, what happens when the aliens try and contact us and there's no more AM radios in the car? I don't hear Mr. Cassavetes taking on that fight anymore. Probably because you get WLIR. Is it still a FM station? And it's like,
0: Mr. Katsimatidis is relentless in his fight to keep AM radio in the car. I happen to think that it's good that he fights it. It's essential, but I don't ever think it was going to become real. I really don't think it was ever become a real deal, no matter how much noise they made. It doesn't take up that much room. It's like, who needs that trouble? It doesn't take up that kind of room. And in most cities in America, the number one radio station in the city is an AM radio station. No one's going to screw that up. But I'm glad Mr. Katz has taken that on, because he gives everything credibility. Why? Because he's a real guy. A lot of these people who run media companies are not real guys. I'll tell you what I mean. They are backed by venture capitalists. They have what is known in the executive search computer as executive presence. No, really. If you're in an executive search firm's computer bank, they have a number of things that they judge you by. Your success, your history, your points of view, all of that. But then they've got this other spooky category called executive presence. What do you look like when you walk in that room? Do you command the room, or does it look like you're commanding donuts? Executive presence. Well, most of those guys who are backed by venture capital and are running any kind of business do very well with executive presence. Boy, they look good in that suit. They look good in front of the room. Just got off the squash court. Very popular at the club. Doesn't matter what the club is. Very popular at the club. John Katsimatidis is the real deal. It's his own money. There's no banker money. It's his own money. It's his own background. It's his own work. It's his own risk. The man's done everything from risking running for mayor to buying an AM radio station 5 years ago, taking it from 23rd to first. WABC in New York is the most listened to talk station in America. Oh, my God. And now you get to be the media, Brandon. Welcome to Brandon from Chicago at 800-848-9222. Hey, Brandon.
12: Hey, Mr. Silver. Pleasure to be part of the media tonight.
0: Congratulations.
12: So wanted to get down this gopher hole with you, but quick question. What would be your favorite John Carpenter movie?
0: Yeah. That was a long time ago. I don't remember all the titles. I only remember one that he made. What was it? The it was one scary movie he made. That's all I remember. And his wife had huge breasts.
12: Yeah, The Thing is a good one. And then Halloween.
0: Halloween. So he made the Halloweens and he made The Thing. Well, that's a great director. He's a brilliant guy. He didn't put Adrian Barbeau in either of them, though, did he?
12: Man, he should have probably. But you know who's got a hot daughter is Dario Argento. Is
0: who?
12: His daughter.
0: Who?
12: Dario Argento, another horror filmmaker.
0: I don't know who makes horror films. I enjoy them sometimes, but I'm not as good an aficionado as you are, Brandon, to know who makes them. I don't know.
12: It's Asia Argento, but what I wanted to get to was, you know, on this Charlie Kirk thing, you know, man, I hate even saying this because, you know, he was a really good guy and, you know, he let people speak their views and, you know, would, you know, talk things over, you know, instead of using violence. But what if it came out to, like, you know, years down the road, Trump comes out and, you know, Charlie's alive and, you know, we had to do this because of all these nefarious actors in our government. And, you know, our closest ally, you know, they did that thing with Hezbollah, you know, in 2024 where they had put powder on all those batteries and all those pagers and walkie-talkies.
0: And that was cool.
12: 10 years to accomplish
0: that really cool.
12: That mission.
0: Yeah, that was really cool.
12: 10 years to accomplish that mission. So, yeah. I mean, if they say... How would you feel if that was to come?
0: Well,
12: to
0: all right, listen, Brandon. Those are two different things. One is high tech being put into play, activated after 10 years versus taking a human being and making them disappear for 10 years. Much different. Much different. Never have we ever had a situation where a famous person disappeared and then 10 years later reappeared. I can't think of that ever happening.
12: That would be like world-changing, you know what I mean?
0: That's why I don't think that's what's going on with Charlie Kirk. I think Charlie Kirk was murdered. I think it's tragic he was murdered. He was the father of little kids, and a good man, said what he had to say, appeared to be honest, no big problems, right? I don't know what he said that made somebody or an organization or a country want to kill him. No, I don't think Israel wanted to kill him. I don't think Israel is nearly as involved with things that we'd like to conspire to. No, I don't think so. I think it was probably something simpler and more evil. That's my opinion. But I do not think that one marksman at the other side of the stadium, the other side of that big yard, shot him and killed him. No way. One shot, then he put the gun together in public on that roof, and then he put it back together When the deed was done. Sorry. I don't think so. I'm Walter Sterling. Good evening. My phone number is 800-848-9222. Sophia on Long Island. Welcome to Another Side of Midnight. Hi.
13: Hi.
0: Hi.
13: Oh,
0: turn off your radio. Were you told to turn off your radio, Sophia? Were you told to turn off?
13: Yeah, I just said so. Yeah.
0: All right, go ahead.
13: Yeah.
0: Yeah.
13: You're calling about this. Sound,
0: yes. Yes.
13: And am I have the answer?
0: Yes. What is this? What is that?
13: Deep ocean sound. That deep divers.
0: You know, that's the most logical one I've mm-hmm. heard so far. That makes the most sense. Okay. That's not true, but I'm grateful mm-hmm. that you called. Thank you very much for calling. Good to hear from you on Long Island. My number is 800-848-9222. The Other Side of Midnight with Walter Sterling on the Red Apple Audio Networks.
14: 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And now, it's Unpacking Travel. Here's Jana Derulis.
15: This is your travel report celebrating 250 years of America. Freedom 250. Back in 1872, Yellowstone became the country's first national park. Congress basically looked at the geyser and said, yeah, we're keeping that. Today, Old Faithful still erupts right on schedule. Wander past the bubbling springs painted gold and blue, then refuel on a bison burger in Jackson Hole. Miami didn't even exist until 1896, yet it arrived so fast and loud and has main character energy. Crystal clear beaches meet pastel colorful art deco buildings on Ocean Drive, while Spanish and Cuban influence flavor everything, from the music to the local dishes. Order a Cuban coffee so strong, it legally counts as a meal. 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I'm Jana Derulis for the Worldwide News Network.
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0: California, ladies and gentlemen. California. Joel, welcome to the other side of midnight. Joel, welcome.
1: Good morning, Mrs. Sterling. I'm going to take a shot at it as far as the sound.
0: All right, let's listen to the sound to give everybody a chance to play along.
1: Yes, sir.
0: It's a mystery and a conspiracy. What do you think that sound is?
1: I believe it might be the initial sounds of the Big Bang.
0: No, that's a good guess. Totally logical. And, of course, this is talk radio, so it couldn't possibly be true. Joel, very logical. Do you have other things to report from California? You left. How dare you? You took up airspace? And other people were denied that space, and then you run off like a cheap floozy. Frank on Staten Island, welcome to the other side of midnight. Frank, hello. Hello.
2: I want to take a yes. Can you
0: yes.
2: hear me?
0: Hey, buddy. How
2: yes,
0: you
2: I
0: doing?
2: Just, yeah, yeah. How you doing, Walter? Yeah. I just want to take a shot at it.
0: Yes. What do you
2: Walter,
0: think that is?
2: It sounds to me like in the old days when you used to dial up for the internet. Used to get
0: oh,
2: that
0: right.
2: sound on the...
0: Yeah, that was like the know? Sound of the modem. That,
2: yeah.
0: And you were going to wake up your mother when she'd find out that you were going to play games online and you were supposed to be asleep.
2: So true. At first, I thought it was the old Star Trek episodes with the phaser. Then I thought maybe it sounds
0: right.
2: like a sub that's submerging.
0: Yeah.
2: But then that thing hit me with the dial. It's probably not the answer, but I just thought I'd take a shot at it.
0: I'm glad you took a shot at it. It's not an answer. Now that you're here, do you have other things to share with us?
2: Oh, no, just enjoying your show early in the morning, like I always do.
0: I appreciate you listening to The Other Side of Midnight on the first shift, the great shift. You're a good guy. Thanks for calling. 800-848-9222. Tom, New Jersey, welcome to Another Side of Midnight.
3: Good morning. I have two theories. The first one
0: Your
3: is the
0: theory.
3: Most plausible. The first one is the most plausible one. It sounds like a Voyager recording because
4: the
3: I have a 5-6-7.
4: Caller of the other side of midnight.
0: I don't know where that came from. Go ahead. Oh. All right. 800-848-9222. Oh, Barry Glick. Hey, Barry Glick. How you doing? Hi.
5: Oh, nice to hear your voice. First of all, I want to wish you a happy birthday.
0: Thank you. You're the first one to have the common decency to do that.
5: Now, here is, first of all, my guess and on the sound, but I really am not sure what it is. But I'll tell you what it used to sound like. I used to drive when I used to own a camera store on the Upper West Side and lived in Brooklyn. I had to go through the Battery Tunnel, and I used to listen to AM radio. As the car went into the tunnel,
0: that was the static.
5: That's exactly what it sounded
0: yeah.
5: like when you lost the sound on the radio.
0: Here's a good trivia question. Do you know why that doesn't happen anymore? Do you know why that doesn't happen?
5: No, I really don't.
0: All right, in the tunnels in the city, and I suspect throughout the country, you were listening to AM radio. You drove into the tunnel. The signal would disappear. You would just hear static.
5: Correct.
0: God bless them. The Port Authority of New York, the crooks of the Port Authority, actually installed a wire that you can see if you look up in any of the tunnels that goes through the entire length of the tunnel. It does two things. It restores AM radio. You don't lose AM radio. And it makes your cell phone work.
5: Fabulous.
0: One wire. Isn't that cool?
5: Yeah,
0: all the billions of dollars in tolls that they have robbed from us finally has managed to finance a wire.
5: That's right. By the way, I want you to know that I'm really enjoying your show. And not only am I enjoying it, I'm enjoying many of the people that call in and share their amazing stories. And that's what makes your show so popular and excellent.
0: Barry Glick, you're very kind. You sent me two emails today with spectacular photographs. Did you take those?
5: Yes, I love to take photos. I used to own a camera store in the Upper West Side called West Side Camera. And photography was always my passion and creativity.
0: Total respect. I appreciate everything you've just said. It makes it much fun to do the show. Thank you for calling. 800.
5: Thank you. Wishing you continued success.
0: Thank you. Thanks for calling. 800-848-9222. 800-848-9222. 57 minutes past the hour. 57 minutes past the hour. I am so jealous. There's freaking John in Florida. Welcome to the other side of midnight. Florida, where in Florida are you?
6: Fort Lauderdale area.
0: Yeah, like we're going to come and bother you. No, you're in Fort Lauderdale area, probably, what, Dania or Hollywood. I lived in Fort Lauderdale. I lived one block from the ocean on the Isles, and I loved Fort Lauderdale. I loved everything about it. I was very happy there. I even didn't mind owning a car, and it was great. I was there a year, and then I realized there was a problem with living there. Would you like to know what it is?
6: Yeah, please tell me.
0: Okay. So I moved there from New York, and then I realized that my father forgot to leave me an annuity, because the purpose of Fort Lauderdale is to do nothing. The energy of Fort Lauderdale is do nothing. And I quickly bought in. I'm like, yeah, here, it's a beautiful day. I can go to my backyard and pick avocados, oranges, grapefruits, and get in the pool all in 5 minutes. Wow. And then I realized I didn't have an annuity, and I actually had to work and move back to New York.
6: So you moved back to New York to work?
0: That's the reason, yes.
6: Where you have to pay more taxes and everything else.
0: No one's going to accuse me of being smart, just vaguely clever.
6: Okay.
0: All right. Yeah. What do you have to report? What do you have to report?
6: Reach your own.
0: Yeah, from the city, from the state with the great governor, what do you have to report?
6: I would say that's an ultrasound.
0: Oh, interesting. An ultrasound of what?
6: Oh, now, could it be a pregnancy? Could it be a...
0: I see. So an ultrasound on our body. It is not perfectly logical. I've heard them too. Makes total sense. And thank you very much for calling from Fort Lauderdale. Well, this is the promise of talk radio come to life. Walter Sterling, Other Side of Midnight, Red Apple Audio Network.
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8: Today, a morning storm is possible, but we can eventually expect sunny skies, more humidity, and another round of rain. Good morning. I'm Sylvia Snowden. Weeks after brutal storms pounded Gary, Indiana, some residents are enduring this week's extreme heat without air conditioning. WGN's Emmy Victor reports.
9: Day 23 without electricity for Marie Silvis Parks and her mother, whose health is fragile. The extreme heat this week has been particularly difficult for them without air conditioning. The high temperatures even caused her mom to go to the emergency room.
10: I need this to be fixed, because if not, it's just too hard for her to live like this.
9: While they were able to borrow someone's generator this week, they say they still aren't very comfortable.
10: It's just too hot. No matter what we do, it's still too hot.
8: They say they've been relying on family and friends to help until NIPSCO gets their power restored. Vice President J.D. Vance led the White House press briefing Thursday and offered this update on the ongoing war with Iran.
11: I wouldn't call it a war. Right now, there is no active shooting. I recognize there have been places where this has flared up. But when you ask, when will this end, you're asking me a question like, when will the Iranians stop shooting at ships?
8: The vice president says he doesn't know the answer to that question. He said the U.S. has been able to reopen the Strait of Hormuz despite Iranian attacks on commercial ships. This was the first press briefing since Press Secretary Caroline Leavitt decided to leave the post. The civil trial involving three people who were suing the Chicago White Sox over the mysterious shooting 3 years ago will take place next year. WGN's Lauren Lapka has the latest.
12: The Tribune reports there are three victims who are suing the team over their respective injuries sustained during the incident. Two of them were injured by a bullet or bullets. The White Sox, Chicago police, and owner Jerry Reinsdorf say there was no gun brought into the ballpark and the shot came from outside the park. During a status hearing Thursday, attorneys for the Sox and the injured women told a Cook County judge that requests to admit evidence were completed and that expert witness depositions will be concluded before the end of the year.
13: The trial starts January 4th. And WGN Sports.
14: The Cubs earned a four-game split. The White Sox could not. National League Player of the Month for August, Pete Crow Armstrong hit a two-run homer in the third. And Kevin Gausman and two relievers made it hold up in a 2-1 win at Wrigley to earn a four-game split with Major League leading Milwaukee. The White Sox lost for the fourth time in five games and third time in four in Houston. 6-2 to the Astros as Luis Castillo allowed all those runs in just four innings of work. Defensive end Austin Booker returned from a groin injury after about 2 weeks, but running back DeAndre Swift and wideout Roma Dunze left the Bears' final preseason practice at Halas Hall. Reports say neither is something serious, but official word will have to wait until the Bears return to practice Monday from a three-day weekend. Chris Bowden, WGN Sports.
15: Little more heat and humidity in that forecast for us as we get into the overnight hours tonight. Some clouds out there. We'll see a lot of showers and thunderstorms possibly as we get some of those passing through right around daybreak. They do taper off by the middle of the morning, and one more day of some pretty hot temperatures for September as we likely top out right around 90 degrees with heat index values likely in the mid to upper end of the 90s. As we look towards the afternoon for Saturday, lower heat, lower humidity, sunshine emerging, temperatures likely in the lower end of the 80s, and we'll continue that trend for Sunday and for Labor Day on Monday as well. From the WGN Weather Center, I'm meteorologist Tim Joyce.
13: 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I'm Sylvia Snowden, WGN Radio News.
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0: and Stu from Staten Island. Welcome to the other side of midnight, ladies and gentlemen. It's a live all-night radio show the way it's meant to be.
1: Anything Good morning, that Walter.
0: Isn't anything that isn't live on the radio is fraud. Go ahead, Stu.
1: Fraud.
0: Go ahead, Stu.
1: Good morning, and a very happy birthday.
0: Thank you, sir.
1: I'd like to take a wild guess from left field. That sound might be at the end of a coffee cycle on a cup machine, and it's pushing the water through the cup at the end.
0: Well, you have a very a robust imagination there. That's a lot of thinking, buddy.
1: Well, I'm a little on the technical side, but that's my wild guess.
0: How technical are you, Stu?
1: Well, my background is, for years ago, I worked for IBM as a field rep. And then afterwards, when they decided to get rid of people, I worked for New York City Transit, and I listen, and I enjoy the show. And right now, I'm trying to get a little better and get well.
0: Are you sick? What's the matter?
1: Well, I had a spate of bad luck. I've been suffering with nasal problems for years and years, and I finally saw somebody who grabbed a hold of it, and I had nasal surgery, very in-depth, and I guess germs like to live in me, and yesterday I was told I have the fifth strain of bacteria, but this doctor is so wonderful. He's a saint, and he's taking care of me, and I'm on the mend.
0: You are on the mend. You're going to be more than fine. I'll be here every night. Listen to me carefully. I understand the challenge of having a long-term illness, and I understand the solitude that it can bring. And I want you to know that I will try to be as entertaining as possible to people who have chronic illnesses. And anytime you want to call, Stu, remind us about this call, and I'll put you on the air right away, and we can talk, and you can feel better. And that's what we do for each other, okay?
1: Well, thank you. And you have a wonderful day. And I hope there's a good piece of cake in store for you.
0: Marble cake. That's what I want, Stu. Thanks for the call. Thank you very much. Okay, you're the best. Thanks, Kimberly. Kimberly, welcome to the other side of midnight. 800-848-9222. Congratulations. Hi.
2: Hi, Mrs. Sterling. How are you this morning?
0: Well, I'm very excited because for some reason, every year on my birthday is the week that I do the doctors. And I learned this week that I weigh 25 pounds less than I did a year ago.
2: I
0: find that all of my numbers, you know those numbers, triglycerides and cholesterol, and all of my numbers are lower than they have ever been, well within the normal range, but also lower than they've ever been. And I learned that I told my endocrinologist, I said to her, you know, I have never felt better in my life. And it's true. I've never felt better in my life.
2: That's the best birthday presents then.
0: it is. Now, my 14-year-old daughter looks and she says, oh, Dad, you know, I'm sorry. I don't have a gift for you. And I said, let me see that face. And I looked at her face. I said, that's my gift. I have the best gift of the world right there. That's my baby, my 14-year-old baby who it's an interesting child, Kimberly, because she has autism and apraxia. Apraxia is a severe speech delay and also a sound processing. She hears things differently than we do. And she's the happiest person you ever met. Outgoing, charming. The universe will take care of her. I don't know why, but I don't worry about her.
2: Yes, well, you know, I called for another reason, too, but I did want to tell you, and my mother, my mother's 92. She listens to you in the preceding show every night, and she's the one that told me to call you and wish you happy birthday. And
0: that's very sweet. Thank you for telling me that.
2: And she wanted me to do that, and that you have a wonderful birthday. And also to tell you that you know, you are a model father. We listen to you talk about your children sometimes, and my son is also. I have a granddaughter who's a 16-year survivor of cancer. She'll be 20 years old.
0: Wow!
2: And he had to go through lots of things with her equipment. She had bladder cancer, a lot of different things growing up. So, and you talk about what you've done with your daughter, and it takes quite a father to do that, so that's very good of you.
0: I don't know if I'm a great father. I'm sure there'll be many psychiatrists who will explain that a few years from now. We'll see. But I do know this. I do know that a lot of being a great parent, and I think you'll agree with me, that of being a great mother or a great father, a lot of it is paying attention. Just freaking pay attention. Because kids will tell you what they need if you pay attention. And if you take the time to ask, well, why are you always upset about this? Sit down, tell me why you're always upset about this. Mm-hmm. And in that process, you don't have to be great. You just have to be there. This is why I am endlessly appalled, disgusted beyond belief at the audacity of the phenomena of baby daddies. You see these celebrities with all their money and all their freedom, and they don't get married. They bone some jerk, and then he disappears. Oh, gee, we haven't seen him in a while. You know, he doesn't have a he didn't want a relationship with the kids. Well, the kids need a relationship with their dad. The kids need a relationship with two parents. I'm not going to sit here and tell you that they need a man and a woman, or they need, no, but they need two. Two is an important number in parenting. And I you know, when I see that one of the many Jenners, the one with Timothy Chardonnay, the one who's going out with Timothy Chardonnay, she has two children from a baby daddy. And then there's speculation this week that she may want to have another child with Timmy. Here's a wacky concept, Kimberly. Why don't you marry Timmy and then decide about the kids?
2: Right. And I'm 70, and I agree with you fully. I guess I'm getting old for this world, too, because I'll tell you, I think some of this is totally disgusting. But at any rate, you're right. You're very right. But the other point I wanted to make you, too, my mom told me about you didn't get gifts or all the things, the freebies for your birthday. I'm kind of I'm a hustler for that. I could have been a supply sergeant when it comes to that. But you I don't know if you go on all the apps, like your favorite restaurants, coffee shops, or if you could have your children do it for you. Because, you know, Starbucks, you get a free drink. Dunkin' Donuts, you get extra points. Olive Garden, you get a free dessert. Probably have different restaurants germane to what that in New York for you. But you can get a lot of different things, and they'll pop up anywhere from that day to a month later. And you could go collect a lot of freebies.
0: Well, I agree with you. It's a fine sport. The challenge I have is the word app. I know this will sound silly and lazy. I don't want any more apps, Kimberly. I'm done. I'm done. I want to show up.

0: Jill.
1: Hi, Walter.
0: Hi,
1: hello,
0: go ahead.
1: Walter.
0: Go ahead. Hi.
1: Hi.
0: Go
1: oh, hi. Well, first of all, happy birthday. Have a wonderful day.
0: Thank you.
1: I know with this time changes that you have, it's like an alternate lifestyle. Totally different. Trying to get your head wrapped around the day. Is it Friday? Is it Saturday?
0: Right,
1: what
0: right.
1: day is it for the weekend, right? And have a wonderful belated. We always used to have belated birthday for me, too, when I was growing up. It was always because my dad worked different shifts. So we used to have what was called the birthday weekend. And then when I got married, my husband and I, we did the same thing. When it was
0: oh,
1: my
0: smart.
1: Birthday, he said, yeah,
0: smart.
1: He'd say, it's your birthday weekend. And I continue
0: smart.
1: The tradition now with my daughter and with my granddaughter. We just do the same thing, you know, because sometimes it doesn't work out for the exact day.
0: No,
1: and
0: you're right. So we're having a birthday day on the day where both the all-night people have off. So, yes.
1: Yeah, exactly, exactly. It's like the other side of midnight people,
0: exactly.
1: daytime people.
0: There you
1: and
0: go.
1: And the other thing, I heard about your good checkup. Congratulations on that.
0: Thank you
1: and
0: so
1: I think
0: much.
1: I have the key to why you're doing so well. Mayonnaise. It's all the mayonnaise you're eating.
0: Mayonnaise is the great lubricant of our lives. Mayonnaise.
1: I think so.
0: Yes. Nobody is mad at mayonnaise, are they?
1: Oh, it's delicious. I've loved mayonnaise since the first time I had it. I think I was 3 years old when I first tasted mayonnaise, and I was hooked. It's an addiction.
0: It's an addiction, and when I have a sandwich made at a delicatessen, I always say, put on too much mayonnaise. That's how I phrase it. I say, put on too much mayonnaise. Now, the right people behind that counter will know exactly what I mean. They don't have to study it. They don't have to ask me 10 times, is this enough? Is this? They know. They take one look at me,
1: right.
0: and they know. And they would take one look at you, and they would know. And I'm sorry, there are many sandwiches for me that aren't good without mayonnaise, except for corned beef. And then I need you to put on more mustard.
1: Yeah, exactly. That's the flavor. You have to have your tongue dance. Your tongue has to dance. I love the creaminess of mayonnaise. That's the thing about it. It swirls around your mouth. It's creamy. It's delicious. And it goes down so smooth and no aftertaste. It depends on the brand, though. You have to have the right brand. And I'm not going to plug a particular brand, but I think we all know who the best brand mayonnaise in
0: yes.
1: the world is.
0: Yes.
1: And it starts with the letter, and I'll say it starts with the letter H.
0: Don't cheap out on the mayonnaise. I appreciate the call, Gail. I hope you have a terrific weekend. Oh, you know what the sound is? What is it?
1: You know the sound. I'm going to age myself, but it's the sound of those old-fashioned modems when you first started.
0: You're absolutely right. It does sound like that, but that's not what it is. But I appreciate the thought, and I appreciate the call. Thank you so much. 800-848-9222, 800-848-9222. This is the other side of midnight. I'm here every night for reasons that are vague, from 1 a.m. to 5 a.m. In my fantasy life, my media fantasy life, I used to be a vice president of very big companies. I used to be a consultant to very big companies. I used to work with a lot of companies that you've heard of, such as Sirius XM and Parade Magazine and the Wall Street Journal, all that stuff. And what did they hire me to do? They hired me to help them figure out how to increase their share of audience. And I would help them most of the time. On the other hand, when I started out in radio life, I was a host. I was very lucky. I got to be a host in New York City right out of college. I did this on the radio for a couple of years, and then for some reason I stopped doing it, and I decided to wear a suit. That's what it was. That's what it was. I wanted to wear a suit every damn day. Well, I've been on the radio again for a number of years. Thank you. Thank you for making that possible. And I don't even know where any suits are. I don't own a suit. I realized that was a great victory. You know what? I don't actually own a suit. And then I got this call from Chad Lopez and John Katsimatidis giving me the great privilege, the great opportunity to share time with you on the Red Apple Audio Networks, and in New York City on WABC, and in Chicago on WGN. And I'm having the best time. This is my birthday gift, so thank you. The Other Side of Midnight, Red Apple Audio Networks.
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3: Madonna leads the 2026 MTV VMAs with 11 nominations, ahead of Taylor Swift with 9. It's also Madonna's fifth consecutive decade of VMA nominations.

0: nominations. Everyone loves her 15th studio album, Confessions 2, a sequel to 2005's Confessions on a Dance Floor. It's both critically strong and deeply personal. Fragile pays tribute to her late brother, Christopher Ciccone. We share the fragile bond. While The Test is dedicated to her eldest daughter, Lourdes. If Madonna wins all 11, she'll tie Beyonce and Taylor Swift for the most VMA wins ever at 30 each. But Swift needs just one win to become the outright most awarded artist in VMA history. We'll see what happens September 27th. Cooper Lawrence, Entertainment News, Worldwide News Network, New York.
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1: The Other Side of Midnight is brought to life by producers Matt Blaze and Pete Bellotti. 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On-air contributors, James Parker, Peter Thiel, Vic Ferrari, Thea Landon, Ross Coulthart, Father James Drucker, Spook Edward Jones, Cousin Bruce Morrow, and Dave Scott, a Canadian. Top-tier voice talent, Robert Clotworthy. Can't happen without him, Charles Van Zandt. Creative guidance, John Katzmatidis. 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

0: I'm James Parker, and this is Florida Story.
1: Oh, thank you. How nice you are this week.
0: We're going to start fairly gentle and work our way up into maniacally psychotic. So for our first story, a woman who seems like she's well-intended, but kind of a space cadet, she has a weird hobby. It's butterflies.
2: Her front yard has butterfly-friendly plants and trees.
3: I have been known to bring them in, help them through their life cycle, and once they're adults and those wings are flapping, I let them fly.
0: Oh, what a sweet little hippie space cadet. Sounds like a pretty good neighbor. This is the Florida twist. The Homeowners Association does not like it.
2: Earlier this month, she received a letter of final notice from the Crown Point Property Owners Association. According to the letter, White could be fined $25 every day. We reached out to the Crown Point Property Owners Association, but have not heard back yet.
0: And they cite a rule that says you're not allowed to raise livestock other than dogs, cats, or other common household pets. She has some vines in her front yard. Who cares? Florida cares. All right, let's go a little worse than that. Hold my beer.
4: Hold my beer.
0: Hold my beer.
5: Hold my beer.
0: For our next Florida story, we go to the Orlando International Airport, where here it is again. A man who is a normal, upstanding citizen in his own home state goes to Florida, alcohol is involved, and he turns into a monster.
6: At Orlando International Airport, police say Strong from Utah called a female passenger a vulgar name, and that's when the JetBlue employee told Strong he would not be allowed on the plane. When police arrived, they say Strong struggled with an officer who was trying to get him under control. When Strong

0: continued to ignore police commands, and officer used pepper spray. They say he left his 8-year-old son behind, so in addition to battery charges and resisting arrest, officers also charged Strong with neglecting his child.
1: Can you just count up the stupidity here? First off, you never want to fight back against the officer if he's going to arrest you, whether or not you're at your home, in the middle of the street, on the side of the road, or in an airport, especially. It's the last place. They take these things pretty serious in an airport. You got yourself pepper sprayed, and you're going to do this in front of your kid? All right, let's do a little worse than that. Hold my beer.
2: Wait. Hold my beer.
1: What? Hold my beer.
3: Hold my beer.
1: For our next Florida story, we go down to St. Petersburg, Florida. This is just unfortunate. A 20-year-old woman was killed last Sunday in a freak accident when she was hit by a falling palm tree while lying in a hammock at a park. Florida, the state where even if you want to go relax and have a nice little nap in a hammock, you could die from a falling tree. That is very Florida. Hold my beer.
2: Wait. Hold my beer.
1: What? Hold my beer.
3: Hold my beer.
1: For our next Florida story, we go to Crestview, Florida. It began with a traffic stop for an expired registration. A 40-year-old woman from McCalla, Alabama. Here it is again. A quick background check shows she was wanted in Walton County, Florida, for an outstanding warrant. The officer searched her. He found needles, meth, and heroin. Look, I'm not going to tell you how to live your life. You're an adult. You can do what you want. I will recommend, though, that if you're running around with both meth and heroin with a needle in your purse, keep up your brake tags. And hold my beer.
2: Wait. Hold my beer.
1: What? Hold my beer.
3: Hold my beer.
1: What? Okay, for our next Florida story, we go down to the Everglades. And what do we have here? Ooh, a murder mystery.
4: Hatzikorsian's decapitated head was found in the Florida Everglades, if nothing else. His only clue at the time, a plastic bag containing the head from a Waldbaum supermarket, a chain found only in the Northeast.
1: There is outsiders coming to Florida and doing horrific things, just lopping people's heads off. I'm skipping this one. We're going to end on the worst note possible. You don't believe me? Hold my beer.
2: Hold my beer.
1: Hold my beer.
3: Hold my beer.
1: We go down to Orlando again, where a man was shot and killed, ironically, at the Happy Place sports bar.
5: Now, today's shooting happened inside the Happy Place sports bar, and deputies say the same man who was shot here inside this bar this morning was a victim in a shooting back in July here.
1: Talk about brand loyalty. He had been in a shooting here already, and he wants to go back. How do you justify that? Don't your friends stop you? Maybe your sister or your mom says, you sure you want to go back to the Happy Place? Isn't that where you got shot? And what can he possibly say? Well, you know, they have a really good DJ. I really like their appetizers. They have these finger foods. I mean, what could possibly be his rationale? But Florida is not done with this story. Check out the fine print on the Happy Place sports bar.
5: Today we asked the sheriff's office if they can shut the bar down. They said no, because homicides don't fall under their criteria for nuisance closures. The sheriff's office said qualifications for nuisance closures are prostitution, drug sales, felony drug possession, stolen property, and or gang activity over a period of time.
1: That is a strange nuisance ordinance. So let me get this straight. If your neighbor comes over and you sell him a bag of weed, your bar can be shut down. But if your neighbor comes over and you shoot him in the face, no problem. If your neighbor comes over and he's like, hey, is that my big screen TV that went missing on your wall? Your bar can be shut down, stolen property. But if you take it and you put him in your guillotine in the back room and lop his head off, it's not going to be a nuisance. If your neighbor comes over and a very accommodating young lady wants to do him favors for a couple bucks, your bar can be shut down. But if you dissolve him alive in a vat of acid on the dance floor, not a nuisance. Florida, thank you. You've yet again blown all of our minds.
2: Hold my beer.
1: Hold my beer.
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0: Exactly 30 minutes past the hour, the other side of midnight from the Red Apple Audio Networks. Pause. Robert, welcome to the other side of midnight. Hi, Robert.
1: Hi, Walter. Thanks for all you do. And happy birthday and congratulations
0: you.
1: On surviving.
0: Yes, surviving. Three daughters. Yes, you had heart surgery.
1: I've got twin daughters, so I know a little about that.
0: But
1: the heart surgery went well. But I did want to guess at those noises that you have there, or those sounds. And it's a little technical, but yeah. You know,
0: what do you think that is?
1: It could be. We communicate with submarines using some very powerful transmitters on extra low frequency. Actually, some of them in the state of Maine, the northern state of Maine. Sounds a little like when they do that. Also, on amateur radio, when you try to send a TV signal through radio, audio radio, it sounds, the noise that it makes on audio on the radio when you're listening sounds like that too. But I doubt it's either of those two things.
0: But that's an astonishing amount of knowledge that you know what it sounds like on amateur radio to try to send through a TV signal. That's quite something.
1: Well, people used to do it a lot. They still do it. You still hear it, but not that often.
0: Got it. Now, I've got a good friend who's on the show often, Edward Jones, who is also a ham. And it's an amazing hobby. It's a fascinating hobby, especially now where there's so many other ways to achieve that level of communication, and they still prefer to do it that way. The good news for me is, and maybe you, if you ever decided that you wanted a ham operator license for decades, you had to know Morse code. No more. You don't need to know Morse code.
1: That was nice.
0: Yeah.
1: Nice that they did that.
0: Yeah.
1: I had to do mine that way, but they did away with it just after I passed my test.
0: Darn. So you can do Morse code?
1: Well, I'm rusty now, you know, but when I passed the test, you had to get the level of my license, you had to go up to, I think it was 10 or 15 words per minute. But for the initial license, it was only, I think, 7 words per minute, which isn't too hard to do.
0: That's pretty cool. What else do you know?
1: Well, your advice about, going to a psychiatrist to decide on being a good parent, I'm a retired psychiatrist, apart from other things, and the first person I would go to for any advice like that wouldn't be a psychiatrist, doctor.
0: That isn't what I said. Listen to me. That isn't what I said, Robert. What I said was, she was very nice. She thought, based on what I was saying, that I was a good parent. She thought I was a good parent. And then I made a little joke, and I said, well, 20 years from now, my kid's psychiatrist will decide whether or not I was a good parent. That's what I said.
1: I misunderstood.
0: That's all right.
1: I'm reporting you wrong. I apologize. You're right. That's what you did say.
0: So you were a psychiatrist?
1: Well, I turned the license in a few years ago. They took all the fun out of it, Walter. Used to be fun to be doing that.
0: How did they take the fun out of it?
1: Well, the regulations, having to get a patient admitted to a hospital, having to call some person in Oklahoma with a little checklist, and if you didn't match all the checklists, these are people that didn't know the family, didn't see the patient, and they made the decision as to whether a patient could be admitted to a hospital. Sometimes it's a life-saving situation, too. The lawyers come after you a lot. I was lucky after many years of practicing. Never was sued once. Thank God, knock on wood. I'm hitting my head now.
0: But you were an MD?
1: I am an MD, and I have a PhD in epidemiology.
0: No, I got it. No, I asked that for the obvious reason. I wanted to make sure you were a psychiatrist and not a psychologist, which I view as the dark arts. I have a lot of respect for psychiatrists because I went to two. And I'll tell you quickly you may be entertained by this. I went to, one of them was actually the head of the New York City Psychoanalytic Institute. And another one was one of his proteges. And I would only go to an MD. I'd only go to a psychiatrist because when I looked at the background of most psychologists, I'm like, well, she just went to Syracuse a year longer than I did. I don't think I'm going to go there. I wanted to go to you. I wanted to go to a psychiatrist who had peer review, a hospital affiliation, could write a prescription, which I didn't want, had a license. I wanted all that. That's before I turned my brain over to someone, that's what all I wanted. So I sit there with the first psychiatrist, and he's writing the notes, and he's listening, and he was head of the New York Psychoanalytic Institute, very serious. And at the end of listening to me for an hour, you might appreciate this, doctor, at the end of listening to me for the hour, he looked at me, he said, Mr. Sterling, I only have one question. Yes? Why haven't you sought the help of somebody?

0: he liked me before now. And then the other one, almost at the end of every session, these are both Freudians, so they didn't speak. At the end of every session, the other one looks at me and goes, do you realize that's a lot? I'm like, I don't know. It's just my day. No. Do you realize that's a lot? So he just kept saying, do you realize that's a lot? Those were Freudians, Robert.
1: Yeah, well, the Freudians had a lot to say, much of which is in disrepute now. But you know, you can't listen to that many patients for that long and not come up with a few ideas that are somewhat valid. And one of them is the idea of a son who starts to succeed in life but has this father with an Oedipal complex between dad and mom. And the kid has to watch this Oedipal complex growing up. And because of that, he's scheduled to become the head of a hospital or, you know, top person in the management section for radio stations. And he just fails. There's an unconscious mechanism that makes him fail. And Freud was one of the ones that came up and how to work with that.
0: I thank you for the call. I thank you for the free session. You're a good guy. Thanks very much. Walter Sterling, Other Side of Midnight, phone number 800-848-9222. I'm curious as to what this mystery sound is. Can you guess the mystery sound? And if you do, you can win this.
2: The most annoying caller of the other side of midnight.
0: And three free kazoos. No other radio show in America gives away kazoos. That's what we do. Mark, Illinois, welcome to the other side of midnight. Hey, Mark.
3: Hey, Walter. How you doing tonight?
0: Okay, buddy. What's going on? You have any news?
3: Well, first of all, I'll tell you a little trucker story real quick here. I'm leaving St. Louis post office. I'm on 270, and all of a sudden my truck's acting all weird. Oil's flying everywhere. All kinds of crap's going on. Then some do-gooder pulls over the side of the road. Oh, I call the sheriff. They're going to come out there. I'm like thinking, well, this is like a hazmat situation or something. You know, when you're a trucker, you want to keep going. So I figure I'm just left the post office. I'm going to get off this exit and go back to the post office. The truck's making all kind of weird noise. And I hear the fire engines and I hear everything going on. And I see in the distance the cops. But I just keep going. I figure I'm just going to pretend like I don't know. I have this going, right? Somehow I get back to the post office. The cop finally catches up to me. He says, well, you're going to have to pay for all this oil all over my windshield.
0: No, the cop, no, they didn't say that.
3: Well,
0: really?
3: Then he was making a joke.
0: Oh, okay,
3: apparently.
0: Good. All right, good.
3: But anyway, I got there. And I was finally, it's like, because when you're a trucker, it's like, they're going to bring the hazmat equipment out and all this other stuff. I'd be sitting there for hours, you know? So that's how I said I just got back to the post office and the truck was totally dead. So I got the post office. I got to be able to call and stuff. But anyway, I want to tell you about your noise, right? Are you ready?
0: What's my noise?
3: It's AOL.
0: Yeah, a bunch of people said that.
3: Before they do that little doot-doot-doot or something.
0: No, that was when we used to have to use modems. That's not what it is, but it's a good guess. It sounds exactly like that, but that's not what it is. Dan, welcome to the other side of midnight. Walter Sterling. Hi, Dan.
4: Mr. Sterling, how are you, sir? Top of the morning to you, and happy birthday.
0: Thank you, sir.
4: As somebody who's celebrating a birthday to myself, I figured let me just jump on the air and wish you a happy birthday, sir. We're celebrating today.
0: Do you know where we get free stuff for our birthday? Do you know?
4: Well, we get free stuff from my family.
0: No, it doesn't count. We wind up paying for that. At stores, at retailers.
4: Yep.
0: Aren't there a lot of places that give you free stuff for your birthday? I can't find them.
4: You know, I'm with you on that one. I can't either. I mean, I can't remember. You know, the only thing free, maybe, and this is maybe going to be like a stretch, you get like one of those the crowns at Burger King.
0: Oh, I can't wait for one of those. Absolutely. You're right,
4: Dan.
0: That looks like the high point of my year.
4: Now, I got to ask you one question. It's your birthday today. Are you going to be getting a Peterson's hot dog?
0: A Peterson hot dog? I can't today. It's a great question. I wish I could. Yeah. Thank you for the suggestion. I appreciate it. 800-848-9222. There's a place called Five Points or the Galloping Hill Inn or Peterson's in Union, New Jersey, which in my opinion, and my opinion counts because I'm a, you know, I'm a professional talk show host. The best hot dogs I've ever had to this day anywhere in the world is at Peterson's, Five Points, Galloping Hill Inn. It's got three names. I don't know why. Maybe it's on the run. Victor, welcome to the other side of midnight. Hello, Victor. Hi.
5: Oh, hello, Walter, and the fellow Midnight Misfits. Happy birthday, Walter.
0: Thank
5: I'm just a bus mechanic on my way to work.
0: Yes.
5: And so I've got a guess for your audio there.
0: Please.
5: You've been playing.
0: Yeah, go ahead. What is it? What's your guess?
5: My guess is I've only ever, after the so many time of you playing it for the other callers, it finally clicked in my head. I've only ever heard that audio once before, and it was on an Apollo mission documentary where they said this was the sound that was recorded from the dark side of the moon. And it baffled all of the NASA scientists because, as they said, the audio could only come from the cosmos out in outer space. It wasn't anything from the Earth.
0: It is from outer space, but it has a specific source in outer space, not the other side of the moon, but a specific identified source, and that's what I'm looking for.
5: Ah, okay.
0: Now, this job of repairing buses, is it city buses, Greyhound buses, which buses?
5: Yeah, right now it's city buses. You're right, I'm a former Greyhound mechanic, but there's no Greyhound up here in Canada anymore. I stopped doing that in 07, and then I switched to this corporate workplace, and it exactly matches all the corporate stuff that you guys have covered over the months. Go ahead.
0: You're Canadian?
5: Yeah, correct. I'm Canadian. I'm on this side of the border. Very rarely travel because I'm so busy with work. And the kids have finally grown up and all graduated.
0: Do you want to tell all of America that Canadian medicine is not as great as they think?
5: It's not as great as they think because of the waiting list. So you can get access to so much. But whether it's a cosmetic procedure or whether it's something specialized, then there's a bit of a wait or a referral as well. And then you really have to hustle to get moved up on a waiting list.
0: And culturally, it is forbidden or frowned upon to go to the States to get it taken care of.
5: Yeah, they make it hard. Our provincial health program will then penalize you by saying not covered. You should have contacted us before you went. And then even if you do contact them before you go, they go not covered because you should just stay here, stay on the waiting list, and wait for it to happen. And you go, wait a minute, but if I don't get this done sooner rather than later, it could affect my health or it could put me in the death zone.
0: Worse than that, that waiting applies to children. And if you have a kid that needs surgery, needs back surgery, needs foot surgery, needs the surgery, you're still waiting. And in many cases, because it's a pediatric procedure, you could be waiting 2 or 3 years to get your kid fixed.
5: Well, that's it. Even for kids, I think when my son was younger, he suffered from seizures. And same thing, it was a lot of testing, a lot of retesting, and then finally a few visits with the surgeon before confirming a date. But again, it's also, you don't want to move or force the surgeon's hand. You want them to be doing the work correctly. And now here he is seizure-free.
0: Oh, he is? How did that stop? Congratulations. How did you help your child so he was seizure-free?
5: Well, again, it goes on his mother giving up so much time so that she could be in hospital with him. and hooked up to that computer and the brain monitor.

0: and doing these scans where they would record so many seizures and then nail down what area of the brain needed the surgery. And then the surgeon went in and did his good work.
1: Now, one quick question. What was the cause of the seizures?
0: I think the original cause was a febrile seizure that kind of stuck around. So it was a fever that he had as a child, and then those seizures never went away.
1: Wow. Well, your son is very lucky to have the mom and dad that he has. Clearly, caring, wonderful parents. That's my favorite part of stories involving children. I get to hear about real parents. You're not a baby daddy. You're not running away from it. You're taking care of your son, which is one of the major reasons, maybe the major reason, that I think we are here on earth. And I thank you very much for your sweet call. Thank you very much. 800-848-9222. I'm Walter Sterling, and I have an email. I prefer if you call, but I have an email. It's walter.sterling@wabcradio.com. Unlike hosts that are very busy with their fancy affairs and events and their dinners and going out with other hosts, I actually answer my email because it's flattering and I enjoy it. And one of the best things that I've noticed since I've been at the Red Apple Audio Networks, which has been 6 months, shockingly, how well written the emails are. Usually they're written in crayon. You work at other radio stations, they're kind of written in crayon, but my gosh, these are nicely written emails that just trash the hell out of me, and I'm grateful for that. Gene, aren't you in Mount Vernon, New York? Welcome to the other side of midnight, Gene.
2: Yeah, hi, Walter. First of all, I'm just starting to listen to you because I usually listen to the 5 o'clock news hour. But
1: isn't that the best? Isn't that isn't Gnome great at that news hour?
2: But I am 89 myself.
1: When did you last have sex?
2: Pardon?
1: When did you last have sex?
2: Where did I last do what?
1: When a listener says their age, I don't want listeners to say their age because it hurts them or helps them, their arguments. It's, just say how you feel and what you're talking about. If you give your age.
2: Let me tell you, Walter, that when I was 50 years old on my birthday on June 26th of that year, it was 1985, I wanted to do something to remember my 50th birthday. And my husband took me to Windows on the World at the Trade Center for a sunset supper, it was called.
1: Yes.
2: And it was a lovely thing. You were up 101 stories World Trade Center.
1: Gene, I did that. Can you hear me at all, or the hearing aid off? I did that, Gene. I know what you're talking about. It was magnificent.
2: Beautiful. And I've remembered it all my life now.
1: I believe it, and I'm grateful. Thank you very much for the call. 800-848-9222. Yeah, you're right. It's good she didn't hear me. 800-848-9222. The other side of midnight. Walter Sterling, Red Apple Audio Networks.
3: The other side of midnight with Walter Sterling. And now, it's time for the Cat's Corner.
4: America's debt problem? We are always talking about that. Well, who pays the bill? I go back to the time when the debt was $5.5 trillion. And Newt Gingrich was the speaker. And what did they do? They worked together as Americans, sat down with common sense decisions, and brought down the deficit from $5.5 trillion down to $5 trillion. Well, that is the last time the American people said $5 trillion. Since then, it has grown to $39 trillion. It has gotten out of whack. It has gotten out of control. And what is President Trump trying to do? He is trying, as a businessman, to bring it under control. He is trying to bring business back to America. He says he has commitments for $19 trillion in new manufacturing. Let's be proud and say, made in the USA. Bring jobs back to America. And that's what President Trump is doing. This is John Katzimatidis, and this is the Cat's Corner.
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1: Strippers on the loose on the other side of midnight.
2: 21 people, 21, names not given, at picked up in St. Helena Parish in beautiful Louisiana. Now, if you're at Gentlemen's Club in Louisiana, it takes a lot to get over that line. And the Mansion Gentlemen's Club, doggone it, went over it. They went over that line completely. And they're also, apparently their legal name is Butler's Bar and Grill. Apparently a bar, not much of a grill, more of like a dancing joint. Yeah, a dancing joint. The Louisiana Alcohol and Tobacco Control Agency found several violations. Yes, they found drugs, drug paraphernalia. They found all sorts of crazy stuff, illegal possession of firearms, and an aggravated flight from an officer. This club is shut down, and I think this is a bad precedent for America. Why can't you carry a gun? A gentleman's club, sometimes you need a gun. Need a gun to keep yourself safe and to protect damsels in distress. 21 people arrested. 21 people in the clink. Club shut down. A great economic engine. Even better than data centers, I hear. Data centers, people don't like them that much. Gentlemen's clubs, only the Karens don't like them. Both of these organizations provide economic growth to sometimes bad areas. The East Baton Rouge Police Department, they are involved in the takedown of this club. Apparently, the list of grievances goes long, and doggone it, Louisiana's a little bit poorer now for it. Louisiana is really sort of the Cajun Wild Wild West. Good people. Salt of the earth, amazing Cajun food, handmade cocktail artisans. Yeah, they make your cocktails by hand. By hand! And I like it when I see a fist in my drink mixing it around. I think that's good. The alcohol kills the germs, it really does. I also like times in the champagne room when you're dealing with those Cajun honeys. Because those gals, not only can they give you a wonderful time in the champagne room, they can wrestle an alligator and then make up some wonderful Cajun surprise, some jambalaya. And I'm a big fan of crawdaddies. I love crawdaddies a lot. Louisiana, jiggle joint one less. A nation mourns. From the champagne room, licking my fingers. I'm Velo Hool. Strippers on the Loose, Walter Sterling. The Other Side of Midnight, Red Apple Audio Network. Midnight.

0: Midnight. Katy Perry says her split from Orlando Bloom pushed her to the brink. Katy Perry is opening up about one of the toughest chapters of her life. The singer revealed that her split from Orlando Bloom left her emotionally overwhelmed, admitting she wondered whether anyone was meant to endure so much. Perry says everything changed when Justin Trudeau entered her life, calling him a blessing from God who helped her find happiness again.
1: Here's an update on the condition of Lionel Richie. Apparently, he is out of the hospital and home and said to be doing well. That is exclusively being reported right now by People magazine. Within the hour, they have confirmed through their sources that Lionel Richie was released from the hospital today, flew back to Los Angeles. They claim that they are exclusively reporting that he underwent a cardiac evaluation, in which TMZ was reporting that last night. They say that according to their sources, after the three-day hospital stay, that he is doing well and resting. As you guys know, he had a little bit of a health scare, checked himself into the hospital after performing in St. Louis over the weekend. He's on tour right now with Earth, Wind, and Fire. In fact, their next performance is still scheduled. It's still on the books right now for San Francisco later this month, September 26th. I think there was kind of a collective concern for Lionel Richie, especially once it was reported that he was in the ICU, and really not a lot of information was being shared. A lot of people were talking about dehydration being the primary cause, and that may very well be true. But according to TMZ and People magazine, he did have some health concerns that went beyond that with that cardiac exam.
2: Sandra Bullock might be ready for something fans never expected, love again. After losing her longtime partner Brian Randall in 2023 following a private battle with ALS, Sandra stepped away from the spotlight, focusing completely on her kids and healing. But now, there's a surprising update. Sources say she hasn't closed the door on love. Not yet. And maybe, not forever. She's not dating right now, but the idea of finding happiness again? It's still there. And honestly, that's what's hitting fans the hardest. After everything she's been through, seeing her slowly open up again feels emotional, real, and incredibly human. Right now, her children are still her top priority, but people close to her believe her optimism could lead to something new when the time is right.
3: Well, that's a relief. Love is in the possibility for Sandra Bullock. You and I are together every single Monday through Friday from 1 till 5. 58, 50. Yeah, Ryan, welcome to the other side of midnight. Hi.
4: Hey, Walter. Happy birthday, man.
3: Thank you, man.
4: I believe the sound you're looking for, is it not the WOW signal from 1977?
3: Boy, wouldn't that be neat? I don't know if they recorded the WOW signal. But it would be neat if it was. That is not the WOW signal, Ryan, but I thank you very much for calling. That signal is the plasma sound of Uranus. The greatest gift you and I can have is a request for help.
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7: Neighbors react to the deadly shooting of a mother in Lockport who was caught in crossfire.
8: 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The other day, it was like 100 in the house. It was awful.
9: Desperation for families in Northwest Indiana who are still waiting for their power to be restored.
7: And a newlywed couple with Chicago Connection talk about their first dance that is going viral. Good morning, I'm Dan Ponce.
9: And I'm Brett Vickery. Happy Friday. We start the check of the forecast with Morgan. Good morning.
10: Hey, another heat advisory, another hot day here today. You've got a feels like temperatures around and over 100 again. Air temperatures are back into the 90s. Right now, everybody's under the heat advisory that lasts through this evening. You do have a little cloud cover sinking in from Wisconsin. Most showers, if not all, stay north of us. We hold about a 20% storm chance, and your highest chances are going to be the further north you live. But as you can see, great majority of the area here dry and will be dry today. Your temps are starting in the upper 70s, low 80s, pretty much identical to what we've had every single

0: Good morning this week. It is still warm and muggy here, and it'll be hot and humid again around here today with very slight rain chances. Better weather for your weekend, especially by Sunday. Detailed look here coming up. Brett, back to you.
1: Thanks, Mark. Let's get a live look at our roadways. The Dan Ryan not looking too bad this morning. We are anticipating a lot of travel because of the holiday weekend. A Milwaukee North Line outbound train 2159 supposed to get into Fox Lake around 2:15. It's now on the move, but it's operating with a lot of delays. There was police activity that was making it pause there on the tracks. Overall, minimal delay, slight delay up on the Kennedy, but nothing major if you're headed out early.
2: Will County Sheriff's deputies are still searching for the suspects in a deadly shooting in Lockport.
1: Eric Rung is in the newsroom with the latest. Good morning.
3: Good morning. Deputies believe the 31-year-old mother killed in the shooting and another man who was also hit were both innocent bystanders.
4: A Lockport neighborhood in a state of disbelief.
5: I hope justice is served and I hope something gets done because it's not okay.
4: The Will County Sheriff's Office says around 8 Wednesday night, suspects opened fire near 31-year-old Michelle Robinson's home on Delwood Avenue. When the shooting stopped, Robinson and a man who were standing outside at the time were hit. That man, we are told, should survive. Robinson died at a hospital a short time later. Neighbors tell us she had 4 elementary school-age children.
5: I just feel for the kids. I feel for this family because they didn't deserve that. And that shouldn't have happened.
4: Investigators spent most of yesterday collecting evidence at the home and nearby neighbors.
6: My son called me from downstairs, asked was we okay. And I said, yeah. He said a bullet hole just came through his wall. So I went up there to check on him.
4: The Will County Sheriff's Office continues to search for suspects, but no details about who they may be looking for have been released. We are live in the newsroom. I'm Eric Rung, WGN News.
1: Northwest Indiana is being hit with power outages again, the majority happening in Gary. NIPSCO said that out of the 2,300 outages reported last night, about 1,800 customers still don't have power. 1,300 of them are in Gary. Residents there just got the lights back on after 2 weeks without power from last month's storms. For some people, it was never restored. One family hasn't had power for 23 days.
7: Oh my gosh, the other day it was like 100 in the house. It was awful. You know, I don't want nothing to happen to my mom. You know, she's everything to us.
1: It's not clear what caused the latest outage. NIPSCO says it's working to restore power.
2: Chicago police have released pictures of 2 suspects in a CTA robbery. Investigators say the men pictured here threatened them and robbed a 17-year-old on a Blue Line train last Sunday. Anyone with information is asked to call Chicago police.
1: A family in suburban Deerfield wants accountability, rather, after their black lab died in a pet daycare van during the extreme heat. The Sirota family says Waggles Pet Resort in Wheeling picked their dog named Miller around 9 a.m. Wednesday. They got the horrible news around 4 that afternoon. Miller was left in the pickup van all day while temperatures were in the mid-90s and likely even hotter in the van. He eventually succumbed to the heat and died. The Sirotas got Miller during the COVID pandemic and welcomed him into their family of 5.
8: He is exactly what you'd want in a dog. You know, big, happy, goofy, cuddly black lab that loved everybody. I mean, we back up to a park and we wanted to make sure that we got a dog that, you know, was going to be super friendly and super happy. And he was everything you could want from him.
1: In a statement to WGN, Waggle says it is taking responsibility for what happened.
2: A former Batavia chiropractor accused of secretly recording videos of his patients agreed to plead guilty. David Hansen admitted to placing hidden cameras in a treatment room at his office and recording patients while they undressed. Some of the victims were 13 years old. This happened over 9 years, and Hansen shared many of the videos online. Their victims and parents spoke outside a Kane County courthouse yesterday.
9: No parent should ever bear the burden of watching the face of their child they explain the depravity that has been done to them. And no child's trust and innocence should be shaken so early and in such an insidious and egregious way.
10: This case is not just videos that were taken, but the futures of all the victims. We have been changed because of David Hansen, and I hope we can get the justice that we deserve.
2: Hansen remains in custody and will be sentenced in November.
1: Mosquito testing is picking up across Illinois in the heart of West Nile virus season. Local mosquito districts are checking traps daily to track both mosquito numbers and the viruses they may carry. While some areas are seeing fewer mosquitoes, testing shows a higher percentage of them are carrying West Nile. Experts say the best way to lower your risk is to use insect repellent and get rid of standing water around your home. The first death this season from West Nile virus was reported in Chicago.
2: A newlywed couple is getting a lot more attention than they expected for their first dance.

0: This is David Wilson Lopena Johnson and Joshua Lopena Johnson. David grew up in Chicago's Pilsen neighborhood and is a Joffrey-trained ballet dancer.
1: That'll do it.
0: Joshua is a Broadway performer in MJ the Musical. Two met in dance class in college, so naturally they had to bring it for their first dance. That's interesting because I thought they just ad-libbed this on the spot.
1: Right.
0: Especially that part.
1: Like they're not professionals.
0: Yeah, like just like, look, they went for it, but...
2: What was an event of 105 people now turns into an event of almost 3 million people watching our video on Instagram.
0: Dance brought together two different styles, ballet and Broadway. A couple says the definition of marriage is when two people can shine individually while still moving together. Congratulations. All right, well, let's move on to the most important segment of our Fridays here. We've all fallen in love with Jimothy the raccoon, right?
1: Yes,
0: the raccoon has got some issues, but he's good. Now there's another furry friend stealing hearts online, and this one is a little closer to home.
1: This is Memers, a 2.5-year-old rescue cat from Bloomington, Illinois, and she has short spine syndrome, the same condition as Jimothy. As Jimothy is believed to have, rather. Her owner, Katie Dolan, met Memers after she was left in a box outside the animal shelter where she worked. Eventually, Dolan adopted her, and now Memers is an internet star. She can't jump or climb or do much, but she goes on leash walks.
0: Yep,
1: and
0: need the grass.
1: Loves people and is very chatty. Her meow even sounds a lot like Gary from SpongeBob.
0: You know that sound? All right, Memers, do your thing. Live your best life.
1: Yeah, Memers. Hey.
0: Yeah.
1: Okay.
0: That was fun.
1: That was really fun.
0: Yeah.
3: Good morning. Thanks, guys. We've got a little bit of cloud cover shifting in from Wisconsin right now. A lot of us are still partly cloudy or mostly clear, kind of central and south. You are at 79 degrees at O'Hare right now. A south-southwest wind is right around 6 miles per hour. Heat advisory in place until 10 o'clock tonight. That's for everybody in our area. It's going to feel like about 100 degrees again today or up to about 105 by the late afternoon. We may see a little bit of outflow from Wisconsin storms that would kind of briefly lower our temps, but we should see that early enough to where our temps will rebound still into the 90s. Currently, you're at 82 at the lakefront, 81 at Midway, low to mid 70s for most of us here this morning, upper 70s, of course, as you get closer toward the lake. Once again, dew point temps are in the 70s. This is all pretty much the same thing you've seen all week. Here's a look, though, at your satellite and radar. Right here, where you can see these winds shifting south right here, that's called outflow from thunderstorms. It's basically a rush of cooler air at the surface that kind of comes out of storms. That should keep kind of spreading southwest, may lower our temps temporarily. Not enough to give you much relief. They should rebound in time. And on our forecast model, keeping most of this rain further to our north, there's that outflow. You can see we cool off briefly at 11, and then we see that southwest wind return, which means we can warm back up. Plus, you have sunshine. So still expecting highs in the 90s. I just kind of wanted to give you a little overview of what's going on. With all that comes about a 20% shower storm chance. 92 here today, stray shower storm, still hot and humid with a southwest wind, though temporarily we'll see that shift around a little bit. As far as tonight goes, 74, another slight chance for a couple of showers and storms. Real isolated tomorrow morning, one or two spots, but great majority of you should be dry at 83. Still some humidity out there tomorrow west, but kind of later in the day, we'll taper off that humidity. It'll be pretty comfortable around here, just shy of 80 for Sunday.
1: Thanks, Morgan. Coming up next, why there is growing pressure to remove one of the jurors in the Lindsey Clancy trial.
0: Plus, Vice President Vance responds to the rising gas prices as the war with Iran continues.
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12: The judge in Lindsey Clancy's murder trial could call a mistrial soon if the jury remains deadlocked. Yesterday was the sixth day of deliberations. Massachusetts law limits the number of times a judge can send a jury back to deliberate. The jury has to decide if Clancy was rational when she killed her 3 children or if she was in postpartum psychosis. Jurors have indicated they are split on a decision 11-1. The jury foreman accused the lone holdout of refusing to follow the judge's instructions.
13: The court has an instruction from the foreperson of that juror that's been working for a week now, saying that there's one juror who refuses to listen to the law that you've given him or her on reasonable doubt.
12: Clancy's lawyer wants the holdout removed from the jury. The request was denied. Judges expected to question the juror in court today.
14: Vice President J.D. Vance says he would not call the conflict with Iran a war and that the active conflict only lasted 6 weeks.
12: But 6 months later, diesel prices hit new records this morning, reaching an average of $5.85 a gallon for the first time ever. News Nation Washington correspondent Gabrielle Caracciolo has the latest.
15: The vice president says Iran is to blame for high gas prices. Heading into the midterm elections, both Republicans and Democrats have made it clear they know cost of living is top of mind for voters.
16: The economy under Donald Trump and Republicans is a disaster.
17: We're doing everything that we can to bring down prices.
15: 2 months before the midterm elections, Republicans and Democrats insist they're focused on making life more affordable.
16: Under the Republican-controlled Congress, life has gotten worse. And we need a dramatic change in direction.
17: If we elect Senate Democrats, what are they going to do? We all know what they're going to do. They're going to try to raise your taxes.
15: But as Labor Day weekend travel gets underway, the vice president acknowledged gas prices remain high.
17: I'm not going to make a promise about when it's going to return to $3. The fundamental reality is that the reason gas prices are so high right now is because the Iranians are shooting at commercial shipping.
15: On the conflict with Iran, he says there aren't any active negotiations taking place, and he wouldn't commit to a timeline

0: yourself. Save yourself.
1: Oh, it's still going. It's like a hybrid. What is it? A hybrid like fox, possum?
0: Raccoon?
2: Otter.
3: It's like a raccoon, fox, and otter.
2: Investigators think it may be a gray fox or a fisher cat, whatever those are, but there hasn't been confirmation. Officials say the animal could have rabies.
3: Yeah, then you get the rabies shot.
0: Oh, no. Wait, why is that woman?
3: Oh.
2: The woman maybe like came together? In for the rescue, and the guy just like yeeted it at her.
1: That
2: she needed
1: be
2: to.
1: Terrifying. Wow.
2: Wow.
1: Moving on. A quick thinking groomer had to improvise after giving a dog the wrong haircut.
4: Oh my God. I didn't want him that short.
5: Well, good thing this isn't your dog.
4: Oh, thank God.
1: Okay.
4: Oh my goodness, Luigi. Your mom is gonna kill me.
5: It's okay. It's all right. We can fix it.
0: Oh.
1: Yeah, very
5: fix
1: funny.
5: It. We can fix it. All right.
1: There we go.
5: Yeah, yeah.
0: Hilarious.
1: Very funny. Very funny.
0: Did I ever tell you guys about Luna's bad groom?
1: No.
0: I took her and they brought her out and I looked around thinking, whose dog is that?
1: They
0: like I did not know it was my dog.
2: Oh my God.
0: That's how terrible she is. And then I was like, oh no, that's my dog. And it was when I lived in the city, I had to walk her home like that. And I was,
1: oh,
0: it was like the walk of shame the whole way home.
1: Yeah, she's embarrassed.
0: I'll find a picture.
1: Hey, guys, guess what? You know whose birthday it is today? It's Pita's.
0: I thought her birthday was yesterday.
1: Well, we're celebrating it today. We didn't tell her.
2: Oh, so her. Oh, you didn't tell. It's a surprise.
1: It's a surprise. It's a surprise.
2: Surprise. Sweet
1: the
2: 16.
1: The family's coming over for sausages and hot dogs tonight.
2: And she has
1: 16.
2: No idea.
1: She has no idea.
2: Aww.
1: Yeah, sweet
2: That's
1: 16.
2: Really sweet.
0: And clarify who Lupita is for everybody.
1: Yeah.
0: Your dog.
1: My dog. My little wiener dog.
0: Yeah.
1: She's 16 today.
0: Wiener dog.
2: Happy birthday.
1: Thank you, guys.
2: To her.
1: Sorry, I didn't mean to.
0: Didn't mean to steal my thunder.
1: Yeah. You can do the forecast.
0: One day after my birthday, Lupita's always swooping in.
1: Yeah.
0: We've got a heat advisory till 10 o'clock here tonight. Everybody's hot and humid. Air temps will be back in the 90s. Feels like temps back in the 100s. These are forecast feels like temperatures for about 4 o'clock this afternoon. We're sitting around 99 to 105 for feels like temps. So once again, very similar day as what we've had the past several. You've got air temps in the morning here, 70s and 80s, mostly 70s. It's still though 82 at the lakefront. And 81 at Midway Airport. You've got a dew point back in the 70s. This basically hasn't changed all week. This will climb back into those mid-70s. You've got, again, real hot, humid weather. Right now, you have a southwest wind. Our winds are going to change a lot today. Showers and storms mostly stay off to our north and northeast. You can see a few of these in southern Wisconsin. We keep about a stray shower storm chance, about a 20% chance here, morning into mid-afternoon hours. But great majority of you should be quiet here today and see a decent amount of sun. As far as the rest of your day goes, those winds should shift kind of northeasterly because of those storms moving through off to our northeast. So you get into a northeast wind, it should happen early enough to where we rebound back into warm air by your late day hours and see those really hot, humid conditions. 92 here today, feeling like 100 to 105. We'll see a couple of storms overnight and a very isolated one tomorrow morning. It's pretty much dry this weekend. Low 80s tomorrow, upper 70s lakeside tomorrow, and then south and west, you still get into some middle and upper 80s. So it is still warm and humid for a lot of spots tomorrow, but coolest lakeshore. All of us are pretty comfortable here Sunday, 79 degrees, 80 for Labor Day still, and we'll get into the 80s into next week.
2: Thanks, Morgan. Output on the Kennedy, two left lanes are closed. Bryn Mawr to Harlem until 5 o'clock with some overnight construction. Besides that, minimal delays there, but it is ahead of the holiday weekend, so anticipating high volumes out there here eventually this morning. We're going to take a quick break. Stay with us. Sports are next.
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13: Good morning, everyone. What can Brown do for the Cubs for the rest of the season? Nothing. Prior to yesterday's series finale versus the Brewers, Craig Counsell announced the recent reoccurrence of pitcher Ben Brown's chronic neck condition as he attempted to come back, since being disabled back in June would keep him out the remainder of the year. On a better note, the manager said reliever Jacob Webb would not need to go on the injured list, that after taking a line drive off his forearm Wednesday night. The Pete Crow Armstrong Fan Club, led by the Bulls' Caleb Wilson and Miles Mazzelis and the Bears' Caleb Williams, front row for the National League's August Player of the Year of the Month, got them and the rest of the Wrigley Field on their feet in the third. 2-for-14 in the series to that point. Liftoff against Logan Henderson, the two-run shot, his 39th of the season. Kevin Gausman would take it from there after Andrew Vaughn took him deep. There he gets William Contreras in the sixth inning. 9 strikeouts, 5 hits over 7 innings, and a pair of relievers closed it down. Ryan Zephyrjian in the eighth inning, and then Ryan Rolison getting Christian Yelich to ground out to end it. 2-1 the final to split the four-game series for PCA and his Chicago sports peers.
14: Tonight was the first night they could all make it, so, you know, Caleb getting done with camp and Modest and Caleb, you know, just getting ready to start is exciting stuff, so nice of them to take their time, but, I mean, those are good people, those are my people, those are great representatives of Chicago.
13: Luis Castillo could not follow the lead of fellow Sox rotation mates Davis Martin and Sean Burke with a third straight strong start in Houston right off the bat. Just 4 batters in, Jose Altuve connects with a man on for a quick 2-0 Astros lead. And after the teammates answered back to Ty Castillo, allowed 4 more in the third. Half of them coming when AL Rookie of the Month Tristan Peters couldn't chase down this gapper to right center, which turned into a triple for Dalton Varsho. Sox manage a 6 singles and a 6-2 loss. They've dropped 4 of 5, but keep their 3-game lead on second place Cleveland, which also lost. The White Sox will host Minnesota tonight. Meantime, the Cubs are in Miami. Austin Booker back at Bears practice yesterday, their final one of the preseason after being sidelined about 2 weeks with a groin injury. But running back DeAndre Swift and wideout Rome Odunze left early with trainers. Early reports say nothing serious, but we'll get official word when they return to practice on Monday. Have a great day, everybody. Chris Bowden, WGN News.
0: Okay, low 90s here today, 92 degrees. It'll feel like about 100 to 105. Kind of copy-paste forecast is what we've had all week. A stray shower storm is possible, but great majority of the day is quiet and dry and just plain hot. 83 tomorrow, still hot west and southwest, cooler lakeside, and decreasing humidity by late day and especially by Sunday, where we see more relief area-wide with temps just shy of 80. We're in the 80s still for Labor Day. That's your forecast. Take a break and be right back.
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30: A mother is killed after getting caught in the crossfire of a shooting in the southwest suburbs.
31: New details on the local efforts to help rescue thousands of people still missing in Nepal.
30: And why the Bally CFO is stepping down as financial issues continue with their casino project in Chicago. Good morning, I'm Brett Vickery.
31: And I'm Dan Ponce. Before I get to those headlines, let's start off with a check of the forecast, Morgan.
0: Hey, heat advisory. This is in place until 10 o'clock tonight. That's because it's going to feel like, once again, about 100 to maybe 105 here this afternoon, especially the later we get into your day. Little bit of cloud cover north sifting in. We'll see a mostly sunny sky through most of your day, but ongoing showers and storms in Wisconsin give us about a 20% chance. Most of it should stay north and northeast. It does kind of push down what we call an outflow from thunderstorms. that kind of temporarily lowers temps. I think it happens early enough, though, for our temps to still rebound back into the 90s this afternoon. We're in the 80s right now at the lakefront in Chicago. It's 82. It's 81 at Midway, 79 at O'Hare. Low to mid 70s outside of Chicago here. And again, we're back to 90s later today. Detailed look coming up. Brett, back to you.
1: Thanks, Morgan. Let's take a look at traffic. Your roadways have been relatively quiet so far this morning. There's a look at the Dan Ryan. It is a holiday weekend, so we can anticipate high volumes throughout the day. On the outbound Kennedy, two left lanes are closed, Bryn Mawr to Harlem, if you're headed out within the next half hour or so. Besides that delay, your roadway is looking clear.
31: Will County Sheriff's deputies are still searching for suspects involved in a deadly shooting in Lockport yesterday.
1: Eric Rong is in the newsroom with the latest. Eric?
2: Good morning. Deputies believe the 31-year-old mother killed in the shooting and another man who was also hit were both innocent bystanders.
3: A Lockport neighborhood in a state of disbelief.
4: I hope justice is served and I hope something gets done because it's not okay.
3: The Will County Sheriff's Office says around 8 Wednesday night, suspects opened fire near 31-year-old Michelle Robinson's home on Delwood Avenue. When the shooting stopped, Robinson and a man who were standing outside at the time were hit. That man, we are told, should survive. Robinson died at a hospital a short time later. Neighbors tell us she had four elementary school-age children.
4: I just feel for the kids. I feel for this family because they didn't deserve that. And that shouldn't have happened.
3: Investigators spent most of yesterday collecting evidence at the home and nearby neighbors.
5: My son called me from downstairs, asked was we okay. And I said, yeah. He said a bullet hole just came through his wall. So I went up there to check on him.
2: The Will County Sheriff's Office continues its search for suspects, but no details about who they may be looking for have been released. We're live in the newsroom. I'm Eric Rung, WGN News.
31: Chicago police are investigating a deadly shooting on the south side. Police say a 37-year-old man was in front of a business when a woman opened fire. It happened just after 6 last night in the 7300 block of South Stony Island. The man was taken to University of Chicago Medical Center, where he later died. So far, no arrests.
1: An incredible rescue in Nepal 9 days after catastrophic flooding ripped through the country. Two workers were pulled out of a hydropower tunnel as crews raced to reach others still trapped inside. Both were flown to a hospital in stable condition. More than 1,200 people have been killed in the flooding and more than 5,000 are still missing. Officials say about 500 workers are believed to be trapped in tunnels at hydropower projects across Nepal. Here in Chicago, the Adler Planetarium is helping with the response. A team of volunteers is studying satellite images from before and after the flooding to give critical information to groups working on the ground.
6: So we're using the same tools that we use for astronomy, engaging the public in classifying galaxies or hunting for planets around distant stars. And we use those same tools and we created this Planetary Response Network project. What we do is we upload the satellite imagery and then every image is labeled or marked by many people. So what you're looking for is just marking, is that a road that looks blocked or is that bridge looking damaged in this satellite imagery?
1: You can find more on the Adler's role in the rescue effort and how you can help in our full interview on our YouTube page.
31: Cardinal Blaise Cupich and two orders of nuns are suing to block Illinois' new medical aid in dying law. The law takes effect September 12th. It allows terminally ill patients to request medication to end their lives. The lawsuit claims it violates their religious beliefs by requiring providers to discuss medical aid in dying with patients. The law does not require providers to prescribe or provide the medication, but the plaintiffs say other requirements force them to participate or face penalties.
7: If the Healthcare Right of Conscience Act was simply restored to what it was originally, an actual Freedom of Conscience Act that allowed you to abstain from actions that violated your conscience, that would probably cure it for us, for the cardinal, because then nobody would be compelled to do something that violated their conscience. Unfortunately, the statute has had added to it language that takes away the very right the statute is giving.
31: In a statement, Cardinal Cupich says, as Catholics, we oppose efforts to undermine human dignity by pushing our brothers and sisters towards suicide.
1: A West Chicago police officer is under an investigation accused of misusing the department's flock camera system. Officials say the officer used the system for unauthorized purposes between late 2024 and early 2025.
30: The officer has been placed on administrative leave. The city is now conducting an audit on the use of flock cameras and other investigative tools.
31: Meanwhile, a special prosecutor will be investigating a Porter County Sheriff's deputy for misusing flock cameras. This comes after Porter County Prosecutor Gary German called for an outside investigation. German wants a special prosecutor to review his decision not to file charges against the deputy and whether the deputy's actions amounted to a crime. The officer is accused of misusing the license plate reader system three times, violating the department's policy.
30: A group of homeowners in Winnetka lost their second attempt to lift restrictions on what can be built along the shoreline. The original complaint filed against the village of Winnetka in 2024 was dismissed last year. The group was allowed to amend the complaint. In it, they argued that lakefront restrictions lower their property values, leading to an unconstitutional taking of their properties. A federal judge dismissed their appeal yesterday, saying they didn't prove their case.
31: The CFO of Bally's has stepped down as construction slows on their new casino in downtown Chicago. The company says Mira Marcheva is stepping down for personal reasons. Her abrupt exit comes as Bally's and the City of Chicago Council face off over video gaming terminals. The company paused work on a portion of its casino complex in River West last month. According to the Tribune, a former contractor also says Bally's owes them $3.8 million for work they did at the site. Bally's said in an earnings report that it needs to raise more cash by early next year to stay complicit with lenders. Bally's is expected at a public hearing before a council committee on Wednesday.
30: A school principal tried to look cool while rolling out prizes for kids, but he was stopped in his tracks.
31: He's looking cool and boom. Yep.
30: Happens to the best
31: of
30: us.
31: Got a little stuck there.
30: You know, he kept it smooth. Just got to keep rolling.
31: So this is a principal. Where is this?
30: This is in Rossville Elementary in Georgia. Those awards stand for attendance. So you have to.
31: Perfect attendance.
30: Yeah, you got to go to school in order to get the cool prizes.
31: Yeah. That's like the dessert cart rolls through. It's like the best thing ever.
30: Good yeah, or the TV cart, yeah. You know, like you're going to watch a movie.
31: Yeah,
30: you can apply,
31: yeah, or a film strip.
30: Right.
31: In my day.
8: Yeah. The projector, yeah. It was projector always the projector coming
31: yeah,
8: out.
31: Yeah, film strip.
8: Yeah, oh.
31: You know, you guys don't know, but I know. Trust
30: I
31: me.
30: Don't know.
8: No, yeah. We did use the projector.
31: Did you?
8: Yes, that's what I'm saying. And we would write on it, too. Like, that's where they would do the, was before that? The whiteboard.
31: Really? That's a Rockford used. Thing, though? Is that Rockford?
8: I think it was a 90s thing, maybe. I don't
30: yeah,
8: know.
30: I had the projector, too.
31: You'd write on that, yeah, the markers, the overhead projector.
30: Yes. Correct. And see, you felt so cool if you got called to use it.
8: We're
30: like,
8: all
30: yeah,
8: basically the
30: there.
8: Same age.
31: Fine, I feel much better.
9: We'll return yeah. to our regularly scheduled program.
8: We've got a partly cloudy sky this morning at O'Hare, 79 degrees. South-southwest winds around 6 miles per hour. Hot around here again today. Heat advisory until 10 o'clock tonight. That's because, once again, it's going to feel like the low 100s here, running anywhere from about 99 to 105 by 3, 4 o'clock this afternoon. We will have air temps into the 90s with, again, feels like into the 100s. Air temps this morning are similar to every day earlier this week. You're at 79 at O'Hare, 82 at the Lakefront, 81 Midway, 74 Waukegan, 72 Valparaiso, Joliet, 74 Aurora, 71. A dew point right there next to it. So very saturated air, really humid conditions, and all of this keeps on growing here today. Showers and storms should, for the most part, stay north and northeast of us. You can see a little bit of development here. Basically, far southern Wisconsin will hold a stray shower storm chance, and a lot of that is with this wind shift that's going to kind of work its way through, may trigger a shower or a storm. This model keeps us dry. I just wouldn't be shocked if you see one or two. We otherwise will see a decent amount of sunshine today, and great majority of you will be dry. As far as tonight goes, we'll hold a chance for a couple of showers and storms. You can see a few of these moving through tonight. This is paused around 11 o'clock, but certainly could see that a couple of hours sooner. Moves out of the area and outside of an isolated shower tomorrow morning. Your weekend looks really quiet, dry, and mostly sunny. Hottest day of the next several will be today, 92. We start that cool down tomorrow and especially by Sunday. Again, feeling over 100. 74 overnight tonight. Tomorrow, O'Hare 83. Lakefront closer to 79, 80 tomorrow. Areas west and southwest are still on the warm side. Mid, upper 80s expected with humid conditions still. The closer you are to the lake, the less humidity, especially by your late day. We are all a little more comfortable here Sunday at 79. That's forecast.
30: Thanks, Morgan. Coming up next, surveillance video captures a pregnant worker chasing after a shoplifter in California.
31: Plus, a new safety recall involving a popular squishy toy.
30: And coming up at 5, we'll tell you about another massive beer heist that just happened overseas.
10: John Landecker.
11: And Sam Panayanovich, and we're having a pickle discussion. 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
20: Taking a look at other stories making headlines, former Jets quarterback Mark Sanchez is expected to plead guilty to assault charges. Sanchez attacked a 69-year-old truck driver in Indianapolis last year. The driver stabbed him, but prosecutors say it was in self-defense because Sanchez was drunk and instigated the attack. A jury trial set for next week was canceled. Sanchez will be sentenced early November.
30: A pregnant Ace Hardware store employee was seen on camera chasing down a suspected thief. The incident happened in Palmdale, California. The woman followed the suspect into the parking lot and wrestled the air conditioning unit away. The store manager says they don't encourage workers to chase after shoplifters.
20: Popular toys being recalled because of serious risk to children. Squeezy dumplings and rainbow mystery squishy toys contain water beads. They can cause choking if eaten or expand in a child's belly, leading to intestinal blockage, which of course can be deadly. Some of the toys have also caused burns after being left in the sun.
30: A new age of AI is heading our way. OpenAI rolled out its latest creation called GPT-6 Astra. It's described as a highly autonomous system that can outperform humans. It can draft legal contracts, design circuit boards, build 3D games, and help with advanced scientific work. The tech company president called it a generational leap. Astra will be available to select organizations.
20: Solid day of the market led to gains across the board. Dow up 624 points. Nasdaq gained 366. S&P went up by 81.
0: Some trending news,
3: yeah, Morgan.
8: Sure, after the passing of actor Tim Curry, fans of the movie Clue want to see a long-lost piece of it. The creators of the documentary Whodunit, the Clue documentary, are asking Paramount Pictures to release the never-before-seen fourth alternate ending to the 1985 cult classic movie. If you've never seen Clue, it has three different endings. However, a fourth one was filmed, revealing that Tim Curry's butler character was the killer. Curry always said it was his favorite, but it was cut because the butler did it was too obvious of an ending. Now fans are petitioning to get it released.
4: I've never seen Clue, no? So I'm interested in that.
8: We used to play the board game all the time. There are now 15 colleges across the country that cost more than $100,000 a year for tuition, room, board, and other expenses. That's up from just two colleges last year, according to analysis from the Washington Post. The most expensive college in the country is Harvey Mudd College in California, clocking in at a whopping $104,000 every year. One Illinois school made the list too. It was the University of Chicago. It's number three at just over $103,000. Several of the schools on the list rank surprisingly low when it comes to financial return on investment. Thankfully, the Post found that financial aid can reduce prices by 75% or more for many families. Pumpkin spice latte season is here, even if you're too scared to order one.
21: Today.
22: Two coffees black, no sugar.
21: Two black coffees. Two black coffees.
4: Oh my gosh.
21: Thank you guys.
22: That's funny.
21: Look at that with the whipped cream on top.
22: Yep. Yeah, it's pretty funny.
4: Hilarious.
22: They have a straw.
21: They're so happy.
8: That's from the Pittsburgh Police Department in California. Their post says even the toughest among us have weaknesses.
22: Yeah. Don't want to say it out loud, right? Just slide the
8: note. Yeah, the note. Yeah, little wink, wink here.
22: Yeah.
8: That's funny. All right, we've got temps in the 90s around here today. It'll feel like about 100 to 105 with a heat advisory till 10 o'clock tonight. Stray shower storm possible. Most of you will be dry, though, with a good amount of sun today. 83 tomorrow, cooler lakeshore tomorrow, warmer west and southwest. So big temp range from northeast to southwest. Quite a few of us away from the lake are still pretty muggy tomorrow. We are all looking more comfortable by Sunday. Just shy of 80 there Sunday at O'Hare, a little cooler by the lake. We're at 80 still for Labor Day. That's your forecast.
23: Now, the Blue Cross Blue Shield of Illinois SkyCam 9 traffic update.
30: All right, we have the up on Kennedy, that road work that's pretty much wrapped up between Bryn Mawr and Harlem. Two left lanes closed on the outbound side. We also have the outbound Ryan. Those local lanes have two left lanes closed, 31st to Pershing, also for the next 11 minutes or so. Minimal delays here to start your Friday.
0: Still to come after 5, Kanye West is back in Chicago. How local groups are making sure his controversial comments don't cause trouble inside the stadium.
30: But first, a British rock band brings 80s nostalgia to the suburbs this weekend.
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2: The fight against flock cameras comes to the U.S. Capitol. I'm Mike Vaccaro, News Nation Washington Bureau Chief. Perhaps you've noticed them while driving. They're tiny cameras that can turn a passing car into a searchable record containing its license plate, location, and more. Law enforcement says they help solve crimes and track down suspects, but critics say that the cameras are a violation of their privacy. Now, two House Republicans are introducing a bill that would prohibit any federal funding for the devices. One of the bill's sponsors, Kentucky's Thomas Massey, says in a statement, federal taxpayers should not be forced to fund the surveillance state. It comes as more than 200 cities and counties have dropped flocks since 2021, 90 of them in August alone. That includes Florida, which moved this week to ban them on state highways. The company that makes the cameras is taking steps to address some of those privacy concerns, including the time it holds onto data from 30 to 7 days. I'm Mike Vaccaro, and this is the News Nation Political Minute.

0: enjoy one of Chicago's premier summer music festivals in Millennium Park for the Labor Day weekend. 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Latin star Marco Antonio Solis plays the Allstate Arena in Rosemont. Rapper Young Thug visits the Aragon Ballroom in Uptown. Tempted by the fruit of a On Sunday, 80s legend Squeeze sing their hits at Ravinia in Highland Park. Rockers OAR come to the Huntington Bank Pavilion on Northerly Island. And the Arcata Theater celebrates its 100th anniversary with Rock and Roll Hall of Famer Chubby Checker, Priscilla Presley, and more in St. Charles. Well, that'll be the day when you say goodbye. On stage, the Drury Lane Theater in Oak Brook Terrace retells the story of a rock and roll pioneer in Buddy, the Buddy Holly story. See it now through October 18th. And the Chopin Theater presents the Stephen Sondheim musical, Sunday in the Park with George. Catch it through November 1st. 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
1: Heat advisory again here today. You are hot and humid once again. We are feeling back over 100 degrees this afternoon and mostly around 99 to 105 area wide. We're also going to be mostly quiet and dry. Here's some forecast heat indices and what it'll feel like right around 3:30 today. Again, you're generally around 99 up to about 105 degrees. Air temps out there this morning still in the 80s in Chicago. You're at 72 though in Waukegan, 78 in Bartlett, 72 Valparaiso, 75 in Joliet. Your dew points are right next to the air temps, also in the 70s, so no surprise it'll be so humid. A lot of us still deal with humidity tomorrow. It is a little bit more comfortable in toward the lakefront, and generally the later we get, we'll start to decrease humidity. It's really Sunday that everybody feels more comfortable, though, with upper 70s and low 80s. Still 80 for Labor Day.
2: Thanks, Mark. Up on Bishop Ford, center lane is closed if you're about to head out. It's just past Dalton to 159th. That concrete pavement patching continues there on the south side. Minimal delays here and most overnight construction projects wrapping up here on time.
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14: I just feel for the kids. I feel for this family because they didn't deserve that.
15: A mother of four is shot in Lockport, and police say she was an innocent bystander. We have reactions from neighbors next.
16: And no child's trust in innocence should be shaken so early and in such an insidious and egregious way.
3: Emotional reaction from victims of a suburban chiropractor facing disturbing charges.
17: I need this to be fixed because if not, it's just too hard for her to live like this.
15: Residents in Gary deal with another power outage, with some still recovering from last month's storms. Good morning, I'm Brett Vickery.
3: And I'm Ned Ponce. Before we get to today's headlines, Morgan is here with a look at the forecast.
1: Hey, good morning. Heat advisory till 10 o'clock tonight. Everybody's hot and humid again here today. It does start to get better tomorrow. Not quite for everybody, though. Takes until Sunday where we're all into more comfortable weather. Right now, this morning, you have a mostly clear sky. Little bit of cloud cover for our northeast Lake County, and we'll see a stray shower or two possible here or there today. Most of you are dry and mostly sunny, but all of this kind of working its way east of us, it stays northeast of us, might trigger a shower or storm with a wind that comes out of it. So can't totally rule out one or two. Your chance is about 20%. It's 82 at the lakefront, 80 at O'Hare, and 79 degrees at Midway. Most of us are in the low to mid 70s this morning, and we'll see 90s around here this afternoon. Full forecast in a few minutes, Brett.
15: Thanks, Morgan. Let's take a look at traffic this morning. Things have been pretty quiet so far. We are seeing volumes increase here as you approach the Jane Byrne Interchange, especially from the Dan Ryan here. Northbound Tri-State right lane is closed, St. Charles to North, until 6 o'clock this morning. Minimal delays there in that construction stretch. Quiet right now, but it is ahead of the holiday weekend, so probably heavier volumes a little later on this morning.
3: Will County Sheriff's deputies are still searching for suspects involved in a deadly shooting in Lockport yesterday.
15: Eric Rung is in the newsroom with the latest. Good morning.
18: Good morning. Deputies believe the 31-year-old mother killed in the shooting and another man who was also hit were both innocent bystanders.
19: A Lockport neighborhood in a state of disbelief.
14: I hope justice is served and I hope something gets done because it's not okay.
19: The Will County Sheriff's Office says around 8 Wednesday night, suspects opened fire near 31-year-old Michelle Robinson's home on Delwood Avenue. When the shooting stopped, Robinson and a man who were standing outside at the time were hit. That man, we are told, should survive. Robinson died at a hospital a short time later. Neighbors tell us she had four elementary school-age children.
14: I just feel for the kids. I feel for this family because they didn't deserve that. And that shouldn't have happened.
19: Investigators spent most of yesterday collecting evidence at the home and nearby neighbors.
20: My son called me from downstairs, asked was we okay. And I said, yeah. He said a bullet hole just came through his wall. So I went up there to check on him.
18: The Will County Sheriff's Office continues its search for suspects, but no details about who they may be looking for have been released. Live in the newsroom, I'm Eric Rung, WGN News.
3: Northwest Indiana is being hit with power outages again, the majority happening in Gary. NIPCO says that out of the 2,300 outages reported last night, about 1,800 customers still do not have power. 1,300 of them are in Gary. Residents there just got the lights back on after 2 weeks without power from last month's storms. But for some people, it was never restored. One family has not had power for 23 days.
21: Oh my gosh, the other day it was like 100 in the house.
0: It was awful. You know, I don't want nothing to happen to my mom. You know, she's everything to us.
3: It's not clear what caused the latest outage. NIPSCO says it is working to restore power.
15: Chicago police have released pictures of two suspects in a CTA robbery. Investigators say the men pictured here threatened and robbed a 17-year-old on a Blue Line train last Sunday. Anyone with information is asked to call Chicago police. A family in suburban Deerfield wants accountability after their black lab died in a pet daycare van during the extreme heat. The Sirota family says Waggles Pet Resort in Wheeling picked their dog named Miller, up around 9 a.m. Wednesday, and they got the horrible news around 4 that afternoon. Miller was left in the pickup van all day while temperatures were in the mid-90s and likely even hotter in the van. He eventually succumbed to the heat and died. The Sirotas got Miller during the COVID pandemic and welcomed him into their family of five.
21: He is exactly what you'd want in a dog. You know, big, happy, goofy, cuddly black lab that loved everybody. I mean, we back up to a park, and we wanted to make sure that we had a dog that, you know, was going to be super friendly and super happy, and he was everything you could want from him.
15: Waggles told WGN that it is taking responsibility for what happened.
3: A former Batavia chiropractor accused of secretly recording videos of his patients agreed to plead guilty. David Hansen admitted to placing hidden cameras in a treatment room at his office and recording patients while they undressed. Some of the victims were under 13 years old. This happened over 9 years, and Hansen shared many of the videos online. The victims and their parents spoke outside a Kane County courthouse yesterday.
22: No parent should ever bear the burden of watching the face of their child as they explain the depravity that has been done to them. And no child's trust and innocence should be shaken so early and in such an insidious and egregious way.
23: This case is not just videos that were taken, but the futures of all the victims. We have been changed because of David Hansen, and I hope we can get the justice that we deserve.
3: Hansen is still in custody and will be sentenced in November.
15: Mosquito testing is picking up across Illinois in the heart of West Nile virus season. Local mosquito districts are checking traps daily to track both mosquito numbers and the viruses they may carry. While some areas are seeing fewer mosquitoes, testing shows a higher percentage of them are carrying West Nile. Experts say the best way to lower your risk is to use insect repellent and get rid of standing water around your home.
24: About a week and a half, 2 weeks ago, we had a big rain event, and it hasn't been that we've seen in our traps an abundance of mosquitoes. There's actually been fewer mosquitoes, but we have seen more West Nile virus within those mosquitoes.
15: The first death from West Nile this season was reported in Chicago.
3: The CEO of Bally's has stepped down as construction slows on their new casino in downtown Chicago. The company says Mira Mercheva is stepping down for personal reasons. Her abrupt exit comes as Bally's and the city of Chicago face off over video gaming terminals. The company paused work on a portion of its casino complex in River North last month. According to the Tribune, a former contractor also says Bally's owes them $3.8 million for work they did at the site. Bally's said in an earnings report that it needs to raise more cash by early next year to stay complicit with lenders. Bally's is expected at a public hearing before a council committee on Wednesday. A deputy in Texas is going viral for what happened when he was checking on a deer in the road.
25: Okay, it's good.
15: Oh, he was just taking a sneeze.
25: Okay, yep, I'll just stand it. We're good.
3: Did you hear that scream, though?
25: Yeah.
15: It's awake!
3: It's awake!
15: It's awake! The deputy, he apparently laughed it off after the big scare, and the deer seemed fine. He's like, I'm alive!
3: Yeah.
15: I'm alive. Oh, my.
26: Boy, what a terrible place for a nap, though.
3: Right, yeah.
15: He did still save the deer. Yeah. He still saved the deer.
26: That was so funny. Okay, heat advisory till 10 o'clock around here. Same story as all week. It's going to be hot and humid, and it's going to feel like about 100 to 105 this afternoon. These are forecast feels like temps for 4 o'clock today, anywhere from 100 to 105. Air temps at this point should still be in the low 90s, if not a couple of upper 80s. Right now you're at 82 at the lakefront, 80 at O'Hare, 79 Midway. Bartlett still real warm at 78 degrees. Joliet not far from that at 77. The rest of you are low 70s this morning. Dew points right there as well. So very similar start to what we've had all week. Warm, muggy start and hot and humid here today. As far as satellite and radar goes, you got a little cloud cover moving into our north sections. With it comes about a 20%, a stray shower storm possible. You can see a little bit of that in southern Wisconsin. This kind of wind shift that's happening, that's outflow from these storms. That'll push down through the area. We'll briefly give us kind of a northeast wind here, and with it comes that stray shower chance. It happens early enough to kind of rebound back with a southwest wind this afternoon and rebound back into those really hot temperatures. So still looking like we'll hit low 90s today. A stray shower thunderstorm feeling like at or over 100 degrees. Tonight, you got a couple pop-up showers and storms. They work their way from north to south, but your weekend looks pretty good. It's still humid in our west sections tomorrow, south sections tomorrow, where it'll be warmer. So big temp range for Saturday. O'Hare's number is 83, but warmer south and west. Lakefront is a little lower and more comfortable. We all see the comfort around here by Sunday at 79. Hey, Brett.
15: Hey, Mark. Westbound 80, right lane is closed, center to Hobart until 6 o'clock. Heads up if you're headed out early. Just showing you the minimal delays if you're headed towards the airport this morning, maybe headed out of town for the holiday weekend. We can anticipate high volumes across your roadways, but not here at 5 o'clock just yet.
2: There's one juror who refuses to listen to the law that you've given him or her on reasonable doubt.
3: Coming up next, why there's mounting pressure to remove a juror in the Lindsey Clancy murder trial.
15: Plus, a podcaster is arrested in California for threats he made against President Trump. We've got the details next.
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15: An incredible rescue in Nepal 9 days after catastrophic flooding ripped through the country. Two workers were pulled out of a hydropower tunnel as crews raced to reach each other's, others rather, still trapped inside. Both were flown to a hospital in stable condition. More than 1,200 people have been killed in the flooding, and more than 5,000 are still missing. Officials say about 500 workers are believed to be trapped in tunnels at hydropower projects across Nepal.
3: The judge in Lindsey Clancy's murder trial could call a mistrial soon if the jury remains deadlocked. Yesterday was the sixth day of deliberations. Massachusetts law limits the number of times a judge can send a jury back to deliberate. The jury has to decide if Clancy was rational when she killed her three children or if she was in postpartum psychosis. Jurors have indicated they are split on a decision 11-1. The jury foreman accused the lone holdout of refusing to follow the judge's instructions.
2: The court has an instruction from the foreperson of that jury that's been working for a week now, saying that there's one juror who refuses to listen to the law that you've given him or her on reasonable doubt.
3: Clancy's lawyer wanted the holdout removed from the jury. The request was denied. Judges expected to question the juror in court today.
15: A podcaster was arrested in Los Angeles for threatening to kill the president.
1: Donald Trump is a pedophile. And our country is being run by a pedophile.
15: A federal grand jury indicted Benjamin Southworth for threatening the president, cyberstalking, and making harassing interstate phone calls. Southworth is accused of posting several videos on social media calling for the president's murder. He's also accused of threatening the president's personal attorney and his family. The feds say Southworth crossed the line from protected speech to threatening speech.
3: Construction expected to start soon on President Trump's triumphal arch. The Trump administration plans to break ground in the next 2 weeks without getting the project finals approval. Plan is set to build a 250-tall arch between the Arlington National Cemetery and the Lincoln Memorial. National Capital Area Planning Commission gave preliminary approval in July. The Park Service worries that historic sightlines will be disrupted. The project could wrap up by the end of President Trump's second term.
15: They say true love conquers all, even a flooded wedding venue.
3: Oh, come on.
15: No way.
3: This can't be good. What the heck?
15: A flooded church in the Philippines did not stop this bride from walking down the aisle. Church leaders advised them to postpone, but the couple decided to go on with the wedding. The bride had her dress shortened to make it easier to walk down the flooded aisle. Why?
3: I don't know.
15: Maybe the date was very specific to them. Maybe the
3: like, bed. Yeah, we haven't reserved.
15: There are some people who are so strict on either the date or the specific church. They're
3: but
15: like,
3: this is one case
15: be...
3: where you think you might pivot and like, let's do it somewhere else.
15: Right. Yeah, or it looks like
11: telling you to detour.
15: Yeah. Or you could see there's clearly a balcony from where this is being recorded. Like, couldn't you still?
3: Right. Yeah, that's a good point. Go up to the balcony.
15: Like.
11: But you know what? Congratulations to the happy couple, right?
3: Yeah.
15: These they're in waiters. Look.
3: Yeah.
15: Like.
3: So it wasn't a surprise.
15: Right. Everyone was prepared.
3: Yeah.
15: Everyone's like, adjust your suits.
3: Mm-hmm.
15: Put your.
3: Just some carp swimming around your feet during the service.
15: Right.
3: You know?
15: I thought it was gonna be like a couple inches of water.
3: No, there.
15: It's like waist
3: deep. Yep. Congratulations.
11: Yep. All right. Heat advisory in place until 10 o'clock tonight. Everybody's under this. Everybody is hot again here today. You do have a little relief tomorrow for only some spots. We'll see hot weather still in our west-southwest sections tomorrow. Everyone's comfortable by Sunday. These are forecasts. Feels like temps around 4 o'clock this afternoon, about 100 to 105 here area-wide. We'll see some relief kind of Chicago and Lakeside tomorrow, but especially, again, by Sunday. 82 degrees at the lakefront right now. 80 at O'Hare, 79 Midway. A little lower as you head outside of the city with the exception of Bartlett and Joliet. Everyone else is low to mid-70s this morning. Dew points are the same as they've been all week here every morning. Low to mid-70 dew points here and will be, again, real muggy today. Storms stay north of us for the most part. They kind of stay on this track as we go through your day. What we may see is a couple of these that are in southern Wisconsin clip us here or there. This is pushing a wind out of it. You can kind of see it here in our winds. That should keep spreading southwest. That might trigger a shower or two. Great majority, if not all of the areas, pretty dry.

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16: All right, time for your morning sports. The Cubs and Brewers finished their 4-game set last night at Wrigley, with the North Side looking to avoid a fourth straight series loss. Caleb Williams, Caleb Wilson, and Matas Buzelis cheering on their favorite Cub, and he delivered in the third. Pete Crow Armstrong breaks a scoreless tie with a 2-run home run, his 39th of the season. That's all the run support starter Kevin Gausman needed. He struck out 9 and allowed just 1 run in 7 innings. Ryan Rolandson retired the Brewers in order in the 9th for his 2nd save of the season. The Cubs get the series split, 2-1 the final. They're in Miami tonight to face the Marlins. White Sox looking for a series split in Houston, trailing 2-1 in the second when Sam Anastasi slices a single to left. Tristan Peters comes around to score to tie the game, but that was it for the Sox offense. Starter Luis Castillo allowed 6 earned in 4 innings. Sox lose 3 out of 4 in Houston. They return home to face the Twins tonight. Illinois debuts the largest video board in college football in its season opener last night against UAB. Closing seconds in the first half, New Illini starting quarterback Caden Hauser launches a Hail Mary into the end zone, and that is caught by Ty Robinson for the 51-yard touchdown as time expired. One of 3 touchdown passes on the night for Hauser. Illini pulling away in the fourth, Ishmael Conte with the interception there and returns it 59 yards for the touchdown. Illini go on to win 42-23. A few Bears were banged up in their final preseason before a 3-day weekend. DeAndre Swift and Romeo Odunze left the field.

0: Early with trainers, but it appears to be nothing serious. Meanwhile, linebacker TJ Edwards is anxious for the regular season opener a week from Sunday.
1: It happens, right, like organically. I think we've been tested a little bit in preseason and camp. We've been tested, but I also think we'll be tested early on in the season, and we'll figure those things out. But I do think we've started a lot faster, you know, going from the offseason to having familiarity with the scheme.
0: And finally, a college football player is getting attention just for getting up. Georgia Tech wide receiver Daylon. Whoa! What was that? Daylon Pentney got up after a play. He pushed off his knee backwards, back onto his feet. Some people were saying they've never seen getting off the ground look so cool, looking like he kind of levitated almost. That is interesting. Hey, Mark.
2: Hey, we've got temps in the 90s around here today. Once again, today is kind of the last day of the extreme heat and humidity. You will still be hot and humid in some locations tomorrow, and everybody's more comfortable around here by Sunday. Today, though, 92, feeling like about 100 to 105 with a stray shower storm. Great majority of the day is dry, quiet with some sun. We'll get into a detailed look here coming up.
0: Sounds good. Thanks, Morg. We have the northbound tri-state. Right lane is closed, St. Charles to north until 6 o'clock. You can see minimal delays here through that stretch. We have a couple overnight construction projects, but nothing major causing any impacts early. Here are your travel times.
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19: 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You're watching Chicago's very own WGN News with Dan Ponce, Lauren Jiggins, Morgan Kolkmeyer with weather, Brett Vickery with traffic, and trending news with Marcus LeShock. 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
20: New details in the trial over a shooting in the bleachers of a White Sox game 3 years ago.
0: More controversy over the misuse of flock cameras in the Chicago area.
20: But first, we're live at O'Hara to look at travel conditions for Labor Day weekend. Good morning. I'm Dan Ponce.
0: And I'm Brett Vickery. Thanks for joining us. We'll get to those stories. First, check the forecast. Hey, Morgan.
2: Hey, another hot day. Today, we're feeling back over 100. It's pretty much identical to what we've had all week in terms of what it'll feel like out there. Heat advisory for all of us until 10 o'clock here tonight, and that's because your air temps are 90s. Your feels like are about 100 to 105. A stray shower storm, great. All of this should stay well off to our northeast. You kind of get these trailing pop-up showers and isolated storms, especially as this wind comes in. You might get one or two to fire up along that. So very stray shower storm chance, but most of your day should be quiet. Most of you should be dry. 80s right now in Chicago at O'Hare and the lakefront, 79 at Midway. Low to mid 70s outside of Chicago. We should see low 90s this afternoon. We'll look at a full weekend forecast coming up, Brett.
0: Thanks, Morgan. Let's take a look at traffic. Roadways for right now have been relatively quiet. Live look of the Dan Ryan. Our volumes are starting to increase there, and it is ahead of the holiday weekend, so we can anticipate higher volumes throughout the morning. On the inbound Ike, this crash before Mannheim Road, thankfully cleared if you're headed out west this morning. So far, light, minimal delays, I should say, out there. Labor Day weekend travel is getting underway this morning.
20: Angelica Sanchez is live at O'Hare Airport with more. Angelica.
21: Good morning, guys. Chicago airports are expected to be very busy this weekend. The Chicago Department of Aviation is estimating 1.7 million travelers will be going through airports through the holiday weekend. Now, 1.4 million of those passengers will be moving through O'Hare. That's up nearly 6% compared to last year, with Sunday predicted to be the busiest day. According to AAA, Seattle, Orlando, Rome, and London are among top holiday destinations this year. Both TSA and CBP are advising travelers arrive early to airports as it could face long waits this weekend.
22: I think it's good to be early and on time. I think it just works better for people in general to be early because, you know, it's a flow and then, you know, everyone's happier.
23: We got up at 4 a.m., got here pretty quickly, and it looks like it's running smoothly so far.
21: Now, AAA says that travelers are paying more for major components of Labor Day weekend vacation this year. However, the cost of international airfare is down by 4%, while those traveling by car are expected to pay more for fuel than they did a year ago. Also on the road, IDOT will be reopening non-emergency closures in construction zones as heavy traffic is predicted. We'll have much more later this morning. For now, live at O'Hare Airport, Angelica Sanchez, WGN News.
20: Turnaround has been going on for 6 months, but Vice President Vance is offering a different take.
0: News Nation Washington correspondent Margaret Chadbourne has more.
24: Vice President J.D. Vance said he wouldn't call the fighting between the U.S. and Iran a war. More than 6 months into a conflict, President Trump said would last just 4 to 6 weeks. And with renewed strikes in the Middle East, the vice president said he can't predict when the fighting will end.
25: Major combat operations are currently not ongoing, and they haven't been ongoing in a very long time.
24: Vice President J.D. Vance at the podium in the White House press room, holding a rare briefing where he downplayed military operations in Iran. More than 6 months into the conflict, and even with attacks escalating, the vice president said he wouldn't call it a war.
25: I wouldn't call it a war. Right now, there is no active shooting. I recognize there have been places where this has flared up.
24: Pressed on whether the conflict will end soon and if it could drag on through the midterms, Vance said the timeline is now up to Iran and that the U.S. won't negotiate until Tehran stops its attacks.
25: You'd have to ask the Iranians. When will the Iranians shooting at ships stop having an effect on world energy markets?
24: He once again blamed Democrats for the rising cost of living and refused to give a timeline for when Americans might begin to see lower gas prices.
25: Gas, frankly, could have been much, much higher were it not for our efforts. But I'm not going to make a promise about when it's going to return to $3.
24: Prices at the pump are now on track for a Labor Day record, currently at $4.14 a gallon, according to AAA. And the war is dragging down President Trump's approval rating, raising the stakes for Republicans fighting to hold on to their narrow majorities in Congress this November.
26: The economy under Donald Trump and Republicans is a disaster.
24: The vice president also stood by Defense Secretary Pete Hegseth as a growing number

0: of Republicans openly question whether he is fit for the job. Margaret Chadbourne, News Nation, Washington.
1: Chicago police are investigating a deadly shooting on the South Side. Police say a 37-year-old man was in front of a business when a woman opened fire. It happened just after 6 last night in the 7300 block of South Stony Island. The man was taken to the University of Chicago Medical Center, where he later died. So far, no arrests.
2: A civil trial over a shooting in the bleachers at a White Sox game will start next year. Two women were hit by gunfire in the fourth inning of the game back in August of 2023. They say it happened inside the park, but the White Sox denied that. The women say the bullet must have come from outside the stadium. The trial is scheduled to begin on January 4th.
1: Cardinal Blaise Cupich and two orders of nuns are suing to block Illinois' new medical aid in dying law. Law takes effect September 12th. It allows terminally ill patients to request medication to end their lives. Lawsuit claims it violates their religious beliefs by requiring providers to discuss medical aid in dying with patients. Law does not require providers to prescribe or provide the medication, but the plaintiffs say the other requirements force them to participate or face penalties.
2: A West Chicago police officer is under an investigation accused of his misusing the department's flock camera system. Officials say the officer used their system for unauthorized purposes between late 2024 and early 2025. The officer has been placed on administrative leave. The city is now conducting an audit on the use of flock cameras and other investigative tools. Meanwhile, a special prosecutor will be investigating a Porter County Sheriff's deputy for misusing the flock cameras. This comes after Porter County Prosecutor Gary Gurman called for an outside investigation. Gurman wants a special prosecutor to review his decision not to file charges against the deputy and whether the deputy's actions amounted to a crime. The officer is accused of misusing the license plate reader system 3 times, violating the department's policy.
1: The EPA and local officials celebrated the removal of the Kerr-McGee Crest Creek Superfund site from the National Priorities List. A Superfund is an area of land that's extremely polluted, putting humans and the environment at risk. Underwent a major cleanup to address contamination left behind by industrial operations. The EPA says the cleanup allows the area to move forward without the longstanding designation.
3: It's Friday.
2: All right, it's time for Friday Favorites, and I picked this one just for you, Marcus.
4: Okay.
2: Because your next roller coaster destination may have to be in Germany.
1: Oh, Marcus loves Germany.
4: Yeah, I won't argue about that.
2: Check out this coaster. This was set up for a soccer match. It's got a car and passengers, you could say. This was all done by fans in the stands. The phrase on the stands, or in the stands rather, that it says shoots off, the team shoots off like a roller coaster. But the ride didn't bring much good luck. The team did lose that night, but still, pretty impressive. They're like holding
1: up.
2: Are
1: there people sitting on the car? I can't tell.
4: Yeah, because it's like dummies.
2: It's dummies.
1: Those tracks don't look all that stable to me.
4: Yeah.
1: Marcus, what do you think?
4: I'd still ride.
2: Yeah, Marcus is a race taker.
4: So I'd still ride it, but I'd rather go to, you know, Europa Parks in Germany, Fantasia Lands out there. Those are bucket list parks for me.
2: You could stop by here.
4: Yeah.
2: To kick off your tour, and then,
4: I know a few guys that would meet me over there for that.
1: Sure.
4: So,
2: there you go.
1: It's a tight-knit community.
4: Wow, that was a lot of setup for this whole setup here.
2: They're moving, now that I'm looking at it closer, they're, like, moving the cart. Like, the fans are moving it.
4: Yeah.
2: They're pushing it.
4: So it's in the crowd, actually.
2: It's in the crowd, yes.
4: Wow.
2: And you see, like, people are holding up, like, the background, so it's, like, looks...
1: Yeah.
4: I gotta say, I don't think the payoff is really worth all the effort that went into putting this together.
2: Yeah, but hey, think about how much effort, though. I mean, let's give them some. But yeah, there you go.
4: All right, here we go. The clearance there was a little tight for some of the riders, too, I noticed. Your hands in that vehicle.
1: Yeah.
5: It's very critical for somebody.
4: Right, yeah. Well,
5: you showed just for him.
4: Listen, it looked like a head may have been hitting one of the track pieces. It's not ideal.
5: All right, we've got temps making it into the 90s here today. It'll feel like about 100 to 105. There's a live look at what it looks like outside right now. Mostly clear here in the city, partly cloudy as you get a little further northward. It's 80 at O'Hare right now, and most of us are in the 70s. Feels like temps make it to about 100 to 105, so a heat advisory is in place until 10 o'clock tonight. Here's our forecast heat index value by about 4:30. They run between 99 and 105. As far as tomorrow goes, many of us still feel humidity. By late day, it starts to taper off. By Sunday, it's more comfortable. 71 this morning in Aurora. That's the lowest air temp. 72 in Waukegan. Still 82 in Chicago at the lakefront. 79 at Midway Airport. Valparaiso, Peru, Kankakee, 75. Dew point temps are high. They're in the 70s, so it's very muggy this morning. It'll be identical to what we've been dealing with lately. Showers and storms stay off to our north and northeast. They may trigger an isolated shower or two. So as this wind shift is happening, you may see one or two showers pop up. This model keeps us dry, but wouldn't rule out one or two of these here or there today. You can see by the time we get into tonight, there is a slight storm chance. So we'll scroll through time to get to your evening hours. That's your better chance for some rain. Anytime after about 8, 9 o'clock, we'll keep a 20% chance, increases to about a 30% chance closer to 11 midnight. Most of it's out of here by tomorrow morning, and we should be dry around here this weekend. We'll see a mostly sunny sky on your Saturday. A lot of your Sunday looks pretty quiet as well. 92 today. Feels like 100 to 105 with a southwest wind gusting to 20. 74 degrees and calm overnight, and then more comfortable by Sunday, where we all start to see these high temperatures taper off back into the upper 70s and dew points to a more comfortable level. Labor Day, 80 degrees.
2: Thanks, Morgan. We do have this crash at 63rd and Pulaski that has been cleared. Good news if you're headed towards Midway. If you're headed towards O'Hare, starting to see some more delay. We saw from Angelica Sanchez. She's on scene at O'Hare just seeing there's plenty of foot traffic at the airport ahead of the holiday weekend. So being early is your best bet. Overall, though, minimal delays here across the board as we approach 6 o'clock. Coming up, we've got a look at the new movies coming out in theaters this weekend.
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16: The fight against flock cameras comes to the U.S. Capitol. I'm Mike Vaccaro, News Nation Washington Bureau Chief. Perhaps you've noticed them while driving. They're tiny cameras that can turn a passing car into a searchable record containing its license plate, location, and more. Law enforcement says they help solve crimes and track down suspects, but critics say that the cameras are a violation of their privacy. Now, two House Republicans are introducing a bill that would prohibit any federal funding for the devices. One of the bill's sponsors, Kentucky's Thomas Massey, says in a statement, federal taxpayers should not be forced to fund the surveillance state. It comes as more than 200 cities and counties have dropped Flock since 2021, 90 of them in August alone. That includes Florida, which moved this week to ban them on state highways. The company that makes the cameras is taking steps to address some of those privacy concerns, including the time it holds onto data from 30 to 7 days. I'm Mike Vaccaro, and this is the News Nation Political Minute.
15: WGN.
1: Other stories making headlines this morning. Former Jets quarterback Mark Sanchez is expected to plead guilty to assault charges. Sanchez attacked a 69-year-old truck driver in Indianapolis last year. The driver stabbed him, but prosecutors say it was self-defense because Sanchez was drunk and instigated the attack. A jury trial set for next week was canceled. Sanchez will be sentenced early November.
2: A popular toy is being recalled because of its serious risks to children. Squeezy dumplings and rainbow mystery squishy toys contain water beads. They can cause choking if eaten or expand in a child's belly, leading to intestinal blockage, which can be deadly. Some of the toys have also caused burns after being left in the sun.
1: A new age of AI is headed our way. OpenAI rolled out its latest creation called GPT-6 Astra. Described as a highly autonomous system that can outperform humans, can draft legal contracts, design circuit boards, build 3D games, and help with advanced scientific work. Tech company president called it a generational leap. 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
2: Kanye West returned to Chicago last night after years of backlash over his anti-Semitic remarks.
17: I want to see Homecoming. I think Homecoming would be the perfect song because he's back in Chicago.
18: He can't be controlled is what I love about him as an artist.
2: Kanye's talent agency dropped him over his comments. He also lost deals with several companies and was banned from performing in some European countries. West has apologized, blaming his behavior on bipolar disorder and an undiagnosed brain injury. Ahead of last night's show, the Anti-Defamation League trained security at Soldier Field to recognize anti-Jewish symbols that could show up in the stands.
19: In the era of social media, their words not only have impact when they say them, but their words last in perpetuity. They last forever. And they have more of an impact than the apology because the impact is already, the hate has already been spread.
20: At the end of the day, you know, we, you know, don't condone anything that's discriminatory towards any group of people or anything like that. But at the same time, music is what connects us. And that's what us as fans is what we really focus on.
2: The ADL says Soldier Field agreed to allow security to remove people displaying hate symbols. Kanye has a second concert at Soldier Field tonight.
1: The recent heist of Pabst Blue Ribbon may have inspired thieves in Britain. They took Guinness instead. Someone sold two trailer truckloads of Guinness from a storage depot. About 800 barrels of Guinness are inside. That would fill 70,000 pints. This was supposed to be delivered to bars, but the drivers took it somewhere else. Suspects have not been caught, and the beer has not been recovered. Last time you had
2: Guinness.
1: What are you
2: going to do with all that beer?
4: Oh, I love Guinness.
1: Good Guinness,
4: yeah,
1: right?
4: Yeah, it's so good.
1: It's good. It's like a fall, I don't know. I haven't had one in a minute.
4: Got to go to the Guinness Brewery.
1: Did
4: Dublin.
1: You?
4: Yeah, nice. You get one at the top right from the brewery.
1: Oh, it's good. Tastes as good as in America?
4: Oh, yeah, better. Better.
2: I hope.
1: I sure would hope so.
4: And you get like room temperature over there, too.
1: Okay.
4: Which is
1: all
4: like,
1: right.
4: Oh, man, it's good.
1: Nice.
4: Let's go right now.
1: Sure.
4: Hey, I got some trending news. Some people with a certain last name getting a pretty big freebie next week. And the Cedar Point Amusement Park in Sandusky, Ohio is celebrating their Happy Friars Fresh Cut Fries Fest.
2: Wow.
4: They've been doing lately. Anybody with the last name Fry or certain variations of it are getting in free to the park. All you need is a valid government ID to prove that's your actual name. The fest runs September 11th to the 13th, features different French fry-based foods. They've got some poutine there. They've got brisket burned end fries that'll be there. As for the names that qualify, they gave some examples like Fry, I mentioned, Fryer, Fryar, Freedman, anything that is close to Fry, which I believe means our very own Josh Freidman will qualify for this.
2: Wow.
4: Congrats to Josh and his family. I know he might be covering the Bears that weekend. It's their opening weekend, but you can always squeeze in some Cedar Point somehow.
2: Yeah.
4: I'm not sure that's an actual roller coaster at Cedar Point, but it's as close as we could get. But look, he's looking jacked, looking ready to go.
2: Yeah,
4: come on, Josh.
2: Like he's got to go.
4: Go. Full report, I expect, next weekend. Now for an update on a story we told you about the other day. Walmart's purse that looks like a rotisserie chicken bag has completely sold out.
2: Come on. Really?
4: According to the New York Post, they're selling online for 10 times the original price.
2: What?
15: bags.
4: These bags cost just about $6 in the store. Online, people are reselling them for close to $50.
15: Oh my God.
4: Comes in traditional and lemon pepper varieties, in case you're wondering. Your move, Costco, is what I say, because Costco, I think, is the king of the rotisserie bag chicken.
15: Correct.
4: So what are they doing? Like, leaving some money on the table. And finally, Chicago Bears quarterback Caleb Williams was the guest on the YouTube series Hot Ones this week. Here's how he did after eating chicken wings with some of the hottest sauces around. Take a look.
21: Da bomb.
22: Da Bears.
21: Mmm. That's the hot one, isn't it?
22: That's, yeah.
21: Yeah. I like it, though.
22: It's ghost pepper practice
21: but
22: all over
21: hot.
22: Again.
21: Yeah.
22: You what like is, it?
21: Yeah, I mean. I actually can feel that I might start hiccuping here in a second.
22: Okay.
21: So just bear with me over here. I want to play a game where I give you yearbook superlatives, and you pick the player on the Bears roster.
22: Let's do it.
21: Who would you say is most likely to become a head coach in 20 years?
22: It's like I'm breathing the bomb. Let's go like Cole Kmet. No. Case Keenum. Let's go Case Keenum for the 20 year. He's already coaching his kids.
21: Yeah. Who, pound for pound, has the best celebrations when they make a play?
22: Milk is unbelievable. Probably Jahdae Walker or Luther Burden. They're unbeatable.
21: The teammate who never shuts up, even in the huddle.
22: Jahdae Walker.
21: I'm going to bounce the names of some legends who came before you. And then you tell me what a quarterback can learn watching the tape, okay?
22: Okay.
21: Randall Cunningham.
15: Cannon.
22: He could do the thing that I did versus the Rams, 20 extra yards.
21: Tom Brady.
22: Killer. Two-minute killer.
21: Aaron Rodgers.
22: Magician with the football. Magician with the football.
21: And Caleb Williams.
22: All of the above.
4: Yeah, so he made it all the way through. Even brought a signed jersey for Hoshon Evans. Aww. There. Got a little sauce on it, but that's okay. Evans, a lifelong Bears fan, grew up in the northwest suburbs here in Chicago, and now he's got this empire of hot wings, sauces, and the show, and all that stuff.
15: He needed a lot of milk.
4: He drank a lot of milk, a ton of milk. The whole segment is on the First Week Feast YouTube channel. Pat's going to have highlights of it all morning long here on the show as well. It was a really good conversation, and, you know, he's got confidence and swagger, which I love, yeah. Man. And
23: I'm all for this season.
4: Yeah, I'm really pumped. I'm all in on 18, which just can't get enough. It was good. And then, did you see them at the game last night, the Cubs game last night? Like banging on the dugout and everything for PCA. It's like this bromance going on in Chicago with all the sports stars.
23: Yeah. It's good to see. It's a fun fall.
4: Yeah.
23: Thanks, Mark.
4: He handled the sauces a little bit better than
23: we
4: you
23: did.
4: Too.
23: Yeah, that's right.
4: A little bit better.
5: Respectfully, you mean that, right?
4: Yeah. Respectfully, of course, yeah.
5: Yeah, we've got Tubbs taking it to the 90s here today. Feels like about 100 to 105. Stray shower storm is possible here and there as we go through your kind of late morning, early afternoon. But I think most of you will be dry today with a good amount of sunshine. 83 tomorrow. We are much warmer west and southwest, though, so we'll see a big temp range Saturday. Lakefront readings will be lowest near or just shy of 80, and then still kind of warm and humid west of Chicago and especially south and west. We're all a little more comfortable here for Sunday with upper 70s and low 80s. You'll see 80 for Labor Day and a shower chance around here by Tuesday night into Wednesday, Wednesday night into Thursday. Pretty slight. That's your forecast. Brett?
2: Thanks, Morgan. Westbound 80, right lane is closed center to Hobart until 6 a.m. Not too much delay building up there, but different story on the outbound Kennedy as you approach the airport. A lot of people headed out of town for the holiday weekend. Some delays starting to build up across your roadways, but those travel times remain light. I'll show you those times after 6.
1: Coming up next, we have a preview of two new movies hitting theaters this weekend.
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9: 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Mark Wahlberg co-stars. 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
15: Temps today make it into the 90s again. We're at 92 degrees with a feels like temp about 100 to 105 later today. So another hot, humid day, stray shower, storm chance, but most of you will be dry with a good amount of sun. As far as tomorrow goes, 83 at O'Hare, a little bit muggy still, little cooler lakeside just shy of the 80 mark, and then west and southwest quite a bit warmer. Air temps should reach the upper 80s in some spots with dew points still in the 70s. So wide kind of range in temperatures and range in humidity tomorrow. We all do look to be more comfortable by Sunday with upper 70s expected and a mostly sunny sky. 80 for Labor Day still, and the next chance for showers is pretty slight, but comes Tuesday into your Wednesday, and then again Wednesday night into Thursday. A brief little warm up there Wednesday, but low 80s return by Thursday. That is your forecast. Over to you.
16: Thanks, Morgan. Here's what's coming up next at 6. The latest from the southwest suburbs, where a mother was killed after getting caught in deadly crossfire. Plus, new video of an incredible rescue in Nepal as the search for survivors in the deadly flooding continues. And Chicago sports stars show up at Wrigley to support PCA and the Cubs. Pat has details next at 6.

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11: It's 78 degrees at 6 o'clock. Good morning. I'm Steve Gritanich. We have partly cloudy skies on our way to another hot, humid 92 today. 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There's been a new power outage in Gary as residents deal with a heat wave.
12: 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Sox lose 3-4 to the Astros.
11: In business, U.S. stock futures are mostly higher this morning and global stocks are mixed.
13: 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In the city, watching a crash at Fullerton and Kilbourne. That's just a few blocks east of Cicero. If you're heading outbound on the Kennedy, already starting to get busy towards the airport ahead of the Labor Day holiday. Slow from Foster to Harlem. And then again from Cumberland into the terminals. Just over a half hour trip from downtown out to O'Hare. Edens and Eisenhower look good. Stevenson slow near Cicero. The Dan Ryan inbound reported crash around 18th. Amanda Cernecki, WGN Traffic Central.
11: Gary residents have been dealing with yet another power outage. Most services back on this morning, but it went out just as the area deals with extreme heat. 2,300 outages were reported at one point last night. Marie Parks and her mother have been in the dark for nearly 25 days. She says the extreme heat this week has been particularly difficult for them without air conditioning, especially since her mother has serious health issues. She says the hot weather sent her mom to the hospital.
14: Emergency. So she was there for like 3 days until they got her better. And now we're back home. And I'm just hoping that they hurry up and find a way to get our electricity fixed and everything.
11: She says they've relied on help from neighbors and family to get by, but they'd like to get their power back on as soon as possible. This morning, NIPSCO, the power company for Northern Indiana, says about 250 customers are still without power. A heat advisory is in effect for the Chicago area again today. It runs until 10 o'clock tonight and includes Chicago. Peak heat index readings could be between 100 and 105 in the city. Hotter south and southwest, hot temperatures and high humidity can cause heat illness.

0: Thomas. The search is on for suspects involved in a deadly shooting in South Suburban Lockport. Two people have been killed, and they appear to be innocent bystanders. More from WGN's Eric Rung.
1: The Will County Sheriff's Office says around 8 Wednesday night, suspects opened fire near 31-year-old Michelle Robinson's home on Delwood Avenue. When the shooting stopped, Robinson and a man who were standing outside at the time were hit. That man, we are told, should survive. Robinson died at a hospital a short time later. Neighbors tell us she had 4 elementary school-aged children.
2: I hope justice is served and I hope something gets done because it's not okay.
0: Thieves have targeted video gaming machines at a far South Suburban truck stop. Piatone police are investigating the holdup at the Piatone Travel Center. They say 8 masked robbers entered the truck stop just before 5 o'clock yesterday morning. They targeted video game machines, breaking them open to remove cash boxes. 6 video poker machines were damaged, and the thieves got away with an undisclosed amount of money. The entire robbery was over in less than 3 minutes. Police say they drove away in a white and gray Acura without license plates. Bally's chief financial officer has stepped down as construction slows on the new casino they're building in downtown Chicago. WGN's James Sears has details.
3: Bally's says Mira Mircheva is stepping down for personal reasons. She became CFO in 2025, and her abrupt exit comes at a difficult time for the company. Bally's slowed construction last month at the Chicago Casino Complex over city council approval of video gambling terminals as a violation of its host agreement. According to the Tribune, a former contractor also says Bally owes them $3.8 million for work they did at the site. Bally said in an earnings report it needs to raise more cash by early next year to stay in compliance with lenders.
0: Bally's is expected at a public hearing before a council committee on Wednesday. WGN Sports Time 6:04.
4: Well, earlier in the day, Pete Crow Armstrong was named the NL Player of the Month for a second time this year. In the game last night, PCA smacked the 2-run homer, helping the Cubs to a 2-1 win over the Brewers. 39th home run of the season as the Cubs earned the split in the series. Kevin Gausman earned the win, going 7 innings, allowing 1 run, striking out 9. Manager Craig Counsell says he really enjoys these kind of games.
5: When you get down to the big games, you're going to play more close games than kind of the game we played Monday night. Those games are always more fun, and when you win them, it just means a little bit more because you had to make some big plays at some point, at a lot of points in the game.
4: Well, the Cubs welcomed Caleb Williams, Caleb Wilson, and Modest Buzelis to the game. They were all seated behind the Cubs dugout watching that victory. Not a good afternoon for the White Sox. They lost the finale of their series to the Astros 6-2. Miguel Vargas and Chase Meidroth each had a couple of hits, but they went 2-for-8 with runners in scoring position in that loss. Their 4th in the last 5 games. Rough outing for Luis Castillo as well, giving up 6 hits and 6 runs in only 4 innings. Cleveland lost, so the White Sox maintain a 3-game lead in the Central. Tristan Peters named the AL Rookie of the Month. Roma Dunze left practice early with an apparent foot injury. DeAndre Swift made an early exit as well. Austin Booker, though, was in pads taking part in drills yesterday for the Bears, who open up the season September 13th at Carolina. They'll take the weekend off and get back on the practice field coming up on Monday. New Illini quarterback Caden Hauser threw 3 touchdown passes and ran for a score in his debut as the Illini defeated UAB 42-23 last night. Northwestern set to kick off its season tomorrow night against South Dakota State in Evanston. 6:30 pregame here on WGN, a 7 o'clock kick. Dave Ennett, Ted Albrecht have the call, as they will all year long right here on WGN and WGNradio.com. I'm Andy Mazur, WGN Sports.
6: Good morning. 70s and 80s again this morning. Most of us in the 70s for air temps as well as dew points. Another hot, humid day today. Highs are back in the 90s. Feels like temperatures are back in the 100s, about 100 to 105. Heat advisory until 10 o'clock tonight. 20% stray shower storm chance. Mostly quiet, though, with a decent amount of sunshine here today. South-southeast winds eventually 5 to 10 gusts to 20. They're calm tonight. You still have that stray shower storm overnight. And then tomorrow, low 80s expected. Little cooler by the lake. From the WGN Weather Center, I'm Morgan Kochmeyer.
0: We're at 78 degrees this morning in Chicago. The heat index is 80 at Aurora. Clear sky. Skies and 75 at St. Charles, clear skies and 78. And now your money on WGN. The opening bell rings this morning after stocks closed higher yesterday. Comes as investors have hopes that the Federal Reserve will leave interest rates unchanged later this month. And one of the Federal Reserve governors yesterday in an interview said he'd be inclined to support holding interest rates steady, barring any surprises with inflation data. Other Fed governors and Fed presidents have said that they see perhaps an interest rate hike coming because of persistently high inflation. Yesterday, the Dow added 624 points. The S&P gained 81. The Nasdaq rose 366 points. For the Dow yesterday, that was about a 1.25% jump. It was a nearly 1.5% jump for the NASDAQ, nearly 1% jump for the S&P 500. The two big averages this morning, S&P and NASDAQ, are higher, slightly higher, while the Dow is in the red. Global stocks have been mixed. The government's highly anticipated monthly jobs report is due out today. Most analysts are expecting to see about 53,000 new non-farm payrolls added in August. That would be a major improvement from the unexpected loss of 23,000 jobs the last month. Jobs report's coming at 7:30 this morning. Chicago News 24/7, breaking news at once. I'm Steve Kutanich, WGN Radio News.
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0: Good morning, Americans. It's Friday. Oh, how I love to get up in the morning.
1: Oh, how I'd like to remain in bed. We caution you. Portions of the following program may be disturbing to some listeners.
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6: Hi, I'm Bob Collins. 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

0: It is 6:14. It's Friday, September 4, and good news, I was updated overnight. Thought we'd start the broadcast with the national anthem in honor of Labor Day, and I am definitely in the holiday format today. Shorts and t-shirt today, pretending I'm not here.
1: So what you're saying, your operating system was updated overnight while we slept?
0: That's exactly right.
2: Version 26.3-2.
1: Right. Okay.
0: This is version 720. You know what I mean?
1: Your screen, your open screen wasn't locked.
0: Yeah, I panicked, though, this morning when I saw that my phone was updated. I was thinking, oh, no, is this going to be trouble? But yeah. So far, so good. You know how that goes. I met some nice people last night at the big Axios 5th anniversary party. Axios, the how do you describe what they are? A news site, a local news site, a website, whatever they are. Anyway, had a good time last night at the Hideout. And I always think I know everything about Chicago, but I never knew about the Hideout. It's a pretty cool place. It's on Wabansia, east of Elston, and it's in this old building. It's a century-old neighborhood tavern that is now a live music venue, and it's tucked away in a pretty hidden industrial corridor of the city. And I guess it used to be kind of a blue-collar hangout bar, but now it's a hip spot for the youngsters. So anyway, good crowd at the party. Alexi Janulius was there. I'll tell you something. If they determine the next mayor based on physical fitness, this man's going to win. I know Brandon Johnson's in pretty good shape, but Alexi, maybe the fact that he goes out in a T-shirt.
1: A wet T-shirt.
0: Well, I don't know if it was wet.
1: No, but remember that he was at the gay pride parade?
0: He was, yeah.
1: In a wet T-shirt.
0: Yeah, I think he likes to show off the fitness. He's
1: got some guns.
0: He's a basketball player. And the number one question that I got last night was about getting up early. How do you do it? How is it doing a morning show? And I always say, well, the good thing about it is you never have to worry about job security because you pray you will be fired so you can sleep late.
1: Yeah.
0: Anyway.
2: I'm just glad the question wasn't, what are you doing these days, Bob?
0: Right. Yeah, well, no, I didn't get that last night. Well, maybe that's because the MC.
2: Oh, okay. Took care of all that.
0: Yeah, said I do the morning show at WGN Radio. Anyway, I saw Alpana Singh as well. Former host of Check Please, and she runs a restaurant in River North now. Speaking of that, in about a half hour or so, we'll have our Friday restaurant news and reviews segment, and we will talk about the best places to go in Lincoln Park today. So that'll be fun. We'll give away a T-shirt right now, the fashionable WGN Radio T-shirt, to call in number 1-312-981-7200, and you will win. Let's check on a couple of things here, starting with the weather, which is still hot. Steve?
2: Yeah. We saw.

0: shown up to a two-vehicle crash right around 18th. Looks like a partial right lane is closed, so we are seeing a little bit of a backup there. It's 19 minutes from 95th Street into downtown. Up to the north on the Edens, you're looking good. The Kennedy, a 23-minute ride from O'Hare into downtown. 28 on the outbound trip. Again, it looks like a lot of people are going to be traveling later on this morning into the afternoon for the Labor Day weekend. So again, do plan ahead for delays heading towards O'Hare Airport and also Midway on the southwest side. Eisenhower, 33 minutes in from Route 390. The Stevenson, 34. Veterans Toll to DuSable Lakeshore Drive. Right now in the Hillside Westchester area, heavy delays near Mannheim and Roosevelt. That's all due to a crash and a reported crash with injuries in Bedford Park near 63rd and Harlem. From the Republic Bank of Chicago Traffic Desk, I'm Amanda Cernecki.
1: On the WGN Associated Bank Market Desk, we're an hour away from the government jobs report for the month. It's coming at 7:30 this morning, and investors are waiting to see if that shows some good news. We'll see markets open mixed this morning, likely, with the S&P and the NASDAQ higher so far, and the Dow is down. In Europe this morning, stocks have been mostly higher. In Asia, stocks have been mostly higher overnight and early this morning as well. And that's business.
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12: 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Let's go to Eric Rung in the WGN TV newsroom this morning with more on that Lockport Township shooting. Eric?
13: Yeah, good morning, Bob. Will County Sheriff's deputies continue their search for the suspects involved in the deadly shooting of a mother of four. Deputies believe the 31-year-old mother killed in the shooting and another man who was also hit were both just innocent bystanders. The shooting really shook that entire neighborhood. We were out there yesterday to speak with neighbors. This happened on Wednesday around 8:30, and police have been investigating ever since. Now, they are looking for suspects. They have not released any information about the suspects that they are looking for. The mother of four has been identified as 31-year-old Michelle Robinson. The man that was with her, they were both outside of Robinson's home when they were hit. Again, they believe that they were caught in crossfire. That man, we are told, should survive his

0: injuries. He's still in the hospital at this time. So police continue, or rather deputies continue in Will County to try and find the people responsible for this deadly shooting.
1: All right, Eric Rung, thanks for the update. Hope you have a good weekend.
0: You too, my friend.
1: 6:24, and Stacy is our first caller of the morning out there in Shannon, Illinois. Hi, Stacy. You win the prize.
2: Well, thank you. Good morning. I appreciate it.
1: You're welcome. I appreciate you. What were you saying?
2: I listen to you guys all the time, and I really appreciate what you do. Thank you so much for bringing me the news.
1: All right. Now that I know that, I'll do a much better job. We're going to send you the lovely WGN Radio T-shirt for being the first caller of the day. What are your holiday weekend plans, Stacy?
2: Just resting and yard work.
1: I like resting. That's a good one. Where's Shannon, Illinois?
2: Shannon is out by Freeport, Lake Carroll area, kind of near Rockford, northwest Illinois.
1: I'll talk louder so you can hear us clearly. Are you going to work?
2: I am. I'm a nurse condition manager. I travel around helping people be healthier.
1: Bless you. We need more Stacy's. Hang on, and
2: thank you.
1: We'll get your address so we can send you the prize. Have a nice holiday. Hold on, Stacy. It's 6:25 right now. Let's go over to the Andy Mazur Sports Machine and good old-fashioned pitcher's duel at Wrigley Field last night, huh?
3: Yeah, you don't get too many of those these days, and Craig Counsell was very happy about it. Of course, more happy that it turned out a 2-1 Cubs win.
1: Yeah.
3: But, you know, he pointed out after the game, we'll probably hear from him a little bit later on as well, that these are the kind of games you're going to be playing going forward. It's the aberration is the first game, you know, the Monday game,
1: when
3: they won 17-3. I mean, you know, the playoffs are usually tight games within a couple of runs.
1: Mm-hmm.
3: It's all about pitching and defense. The Cubs have both of those. The thing that you had to hold your breath about was it was a 2-1 game going into the ninth inning and the eighth inning as well. And Zephyr John and Rollins didn't get it done, which was very pleasant to see. It was nice to see for not only your heartbeat, but for the Cubs bullpen, too, to get a little confidence going forward.
1: Yeah, and let's see, the Phillies were idle, or did they win?
3: The Phillies were idle yesterday, so the Cubs gained a half a game. So it's a half a game lead for the Phillies on the Cubs in the wild card.
1: And I see Caleb Williams has been busy. When he's not eating hot wings, he's going to Cubs games, huh?
3: Yeah, the Calebs were there. It was Caleb Williams, Caleb Wilson, also Modest Buzelis. They're all intertwined with PCA. They all go to each other's games. It's really kind of cool to see, you know, and PCA was very appreciative of the whole thing, and it was fun to watch those guys rile the crowd up a little bit behind the dugout. They got into the obligatory that City to the North sucks, you know, that kind of thing. So it was pretty good.
1: Yeah. The Green Bay people got a shout out.
3: Mm-hmm.
1: And let's see, they're in Miami tonight, and the White Sox are on the South Side, right? The
3: White Sox come home after a 3-4 road trip. They lost 3-4 to the Astros. Luis Castillo was not all that good yesterday. 6 runs allowed in 4 innings. So luckily for the White Sox that the Guardians lost, so it's still a 3-game lead. Heading into this series coming up against the Twins, it'll be right there on the South Side.
1: Yeah, good baseball weather. We'll update the forecast, give you the traffic and all the news in 2 minutes.
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3: Degrees at 6:30. Good morning. I'm Steve Brutanich. Partly cloudy skies on our way to 92 today. Another heat advisory is in place for the Chicago area. Labor Day travel kicks into full gear in Chicago.
15: Close one at Wrigley in a pitcher's duel. Sox lost at Houston.
3: In business, global stocks are mixed this morning. U.S. stock futures are mostly higher. 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
16: 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Together, let's drive. In Summit, hearing of an injury crash at 63rd and Harlem. Eden's looks good to and from Lake Cook Road, just 15 minutes. The Kennedy 28 from O'Hare into downtown. It's 32 on the outbound trip. Inbound Eisenhower from Route 390 to the Old Post Office. It's 40 minutes, but we are hearing about a crash inbound just before Route 390. Traffic is certainly getting busy. Back out to 390, 33. Stevenson, it's 34 minutes from the Veterans Toll to DuSable Lakeshore Drive. Dan Ryan, 23 and from 95th. Amanda Cernecki, WGN Traffic Central.
3: Motorists have hit the roads and people are lining up at the airports as they head out of town for Labor Day weekend. 1.7 million people are expected to move through Chicago's airports. Nearly 1.4 million of them at O'Hare. That's up 6%. Sunday's predicted to be the busiest day at the airports. The TSA is asking travelers to arrive early as they could face long waits.
17: I think it's good to be early and on time. I think it just works better for people in general to be early because, you know, it's a flow and then, you know, everyone's happier.
18: We got up at 4 a.m., got here pretty quickly, and it looks like it's running smoothly so far. And
3: those are some of the passengers we talked with at O'Hare this morning. If you're hitting the road, the worst time to be out today is between noon and 8 p.m. Chicago Cardinal Supich and two orders of nuns are part of a new lawsuit filed against Illinois' assisted suicide law that allows terminally ill patients to end their lives. They say it's in direct violation of their religious beliefs. The law goes into effect on September 12th. James Gioli is the Archdiocese attorney and says the law could force Catholic instructions to follow rules against church teachings.
19: If the Healthcare Right of Conscience Act was simply restored to what it was originally, an actual Freedom of Conscience Act that allowed you to abstain from actions that violated your conscience, that would probably cure it for us, for the cardinal, because then nobody would be compelled to do something that violated their conscience.
3: The law says healthcare providers who refuse to take part in assisted suicide will face fines and penalties. Chicago faces an $882 million budget gap next year, a number that's smaller than last year, but not unexpected. More from WGN's Timon Bradley.
20: The gap is $283.9 million smaller than last year's projection. Mayor Johnson is not ready to talk about solutions. That will come in October when he releases his budget plan. It's the same old story. Mayor Johnson blames a group of city council members for signing off on one-time revenue sources rather than his tax-the-rich proposals. For now, the mayor is not ruling out layoffs, though he says he hopes to avoid them. He's also not taken off the table a property tax hike.
3: The so-called Budget Accountability Coalition, made up of several Chicago aldermen, says the Johnson administration has abandoned Chicagoans on the most basic responsibility of governing, executing the budget.
0: Chicago area nurses trying to unionize have protested outside of Olympia Fields Hospital. They say the hospital owned by Prime Healthcare illegally suspended six RNs who were speaking up for patients in retaliation for engaging in legally protected organizing activity. Protest happened at the same time 400 nurses at St. Mary of Nazareth went on strike. That hospital is also owned by Prime Healthcare.

0: Fields Hospital says it respects the rights of nurses to organize and engage in legally protected activity. Statement says claims the union failed to comply with federal requirements. The civil trial involving three people who are suing the Chicago White Sox over a mysterious shooting 3 years ago has been scheduled for next year.
1: The Tribune reports there are three victims who are suing the team over their respective injuries sustained during the incident. Two of them were injured by a bullet or bullets. The White Sox, Chicago police, and owner Jerry Reinsdorf say there was no gun brought into the ballpark and the shot came from outside the park. During a status hearing Thursday, attorneys for the Sox and the injured women told a Cook County judge that requests to admit evidence were completed and that expert witness depositions will be concluded before the end of the year.
0: WGN's Lauren Lapka there. The trial starts on January 4th. Rescuers in Nepal have pulled two workers alive from a tunnel at a hydropower plant. That raises hopes of reaching dozens of others believed to be trapped 9 days after deadly floods swept away villages and submerged the Himalayan region in mud and debris. Images show a rescuer carrying one of the workers covered in mud on his back. One of those rescued said more people are alive inside of the tunnel. WGN Sports Time, 6:34.
2: Sports being sponsored by Northwestern Football. Kevin Gausman worked seven strong innings, helping the Cubs to a 2-1 win over the Brewers. Gausman getting all the offense he need on one swing by Pete Crow Armstrong, smacking a two-run shot in the third inning. Number 39 on the year, PCA was named the NL Player of the Month earlier in the day. He also had a fan club at the game with Caleb Williams, Modest Buzelis, and Caleb Wilson taking in the game from the front row of seats behind the Cubs dugout. Cubs moved back to within 8 games of the Brewers in the Central after splitting that series at Wrigley Field. A rough end of the trip for the White Sox, who lost 6-2 to the Astros yesterday. Luis Castillo allowed 6 runs in 4 innings of work. White Sox manager Will Venable on the overall feeling after the 7-game trip came to an end.
3: The way that it started and then the way that it finished, losing 3 out of 4 here, feels, not great, obviously. But we went 3-4 on the road trip, and that's a good road trip. And there's another win or two maybe in there for us. But I thought it was okay baseball for us. We got some things that we got to clean up.
2: And Houston pulled it within a game and a half of the Sox for the number 2 playoff seed. Tristan Peters also named the AL Rookie of the Month for August. Just what the Bears did not need. Two more skilled players on offense left practice with injuries yesterday. Roma Dunze and DeAndre Swift each made an exit before the workout was done. The Bears are off until Monday when they start a game plan for their Week 1 matchup against the Panthers in Carolina. Illinois opened up its season with a win over UAB last night, 42-23, the final. New Illini quarterback Caden Hauser threw 3 touchdown passes and ran for a score in his debut. And Northwestern will kick off its season tomorrow night against South Dakota State in Evanston. Pregame 6:30 with Dave Ennett and Ted Albrecht right here on WGN. Don't miss a once-in-a-century moment. Tickets for the grand opening of the new Ryan Field go on sale September 10th. I'm Andy Mazur, WGN Sports.
0: And now the forecast from the Four Seasons Heating, Air Conditioning, Plumbing, Sewer, and Electric Weather Center. It's going to be hot and humid today, maybe some stray thunderstorms. High near 92, but the heat index readings will be between 100 and 105 in Chicago. Tonight, partly cloudy, slight chance of thunderstorms, a low of 74. And then tomorrow, mostly sunny, high near 83, but cooler at the lakefront. On Sunday, sunny, 79, cooler lakefront. Monday, Labor Day, sunny with a high near 80. Right now in Chicago, we're under clear skies and 78 degrees. The heat index is 84. And now your money on WGN. Diesel has hit a new record high price in the U.S., now at an average of $5.85 a gallon for the first time ever. The record comes as the six-month war with Iran disrupts the flow of oil around the world. Because diesel is used for many freight and delivery networks, higher diesel prices mean higher transportation costs for a long list of everyday goods. More expensive fuels, increasing bills for businesses across many sectors. And some have already passed the costs on to consumers in the form of added fees for online orders and packages in the mail. Regular gas prices are also up today. The national average is just over $4.14, according to AAA. Last week, we saw prices right around $4.08. The national average was at $3.20 a gallon a year ago. In Chicago today, GasBuddy.com says the average gas price is at $4.47 a gallon. U.S. stock futures are mostly higher this morning. Global stocks are mostly in the green. Chicago News 24/7, breaking news at once. I'm Steve Grzanich, WGN Radio News.
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11: Time for Friday morning restaurant news and reviews. This week, 10 of the best ways to dine through the Lincoln Park neighborhood. Food writer Nicole Schnitzler put this list together for the Tribune, and let's see if we can get through these 10. Good morning, Nicole. You know what? Every time I drive through Lincoln Park, I spot a new place. Is this list old places, new places, combination of both?
12: Hey, good morning, Bob. Yeah, it is a combination of both. Lincoln Park, as we know, is home to so many incredible restaurants, and there's new ones popping up, but there's some old standbys that are tried and true and really reliable spots.
11: All right, let's go down the list, starting with a place called Vinnie on North Clark. This is a neighborhood favorite. It's been around for a while, hasn't it?
12: Yes. So it's been around for a while. Sophie Evanoff, who trained at Chicago's French Pastry School, she acquired the venue in 2011, and they're just doing incredible things ever since, ever since that time. She's been doing European-inspired pastries. They've got some wonderful croissants and macarons, and it's just a delightful spot.
11: Yeah, I was reading about their almond croissant. Nothing like a great one of those. They even have afternoon tea at Vinnie. It's 2108 North Clark. Next on the list, a place for seasonal farm-sourced cooking. Range. Talk about Range.
12: Yes, so Range is just a quintessential neighborhood restaurant. The team there is really focused on community. They do community nights where they have diners choose a nonprofit where proceeds from that night go back to the nonprofit. Love their work in that regard. And then the food is just reliable, just farm sourced. They're really committed to changing the menu often, and they really get to know their customers and their patrons, and that's a very feels very welcoming in there.
11: 1119 West Webster. You've got John's Food and Wine on your list, and they were just voted Restaurant of the Year by Food and Wine, so they must be doing something right over there.
12: Yes, yeah, quite an accolade. They are just taking really good care of their team. They have a restaurant model that prioritizes their staff. And so they're really trying to ensure fair wages, really above any of the what the industry is seeing right now. So that is really commendable and I think an inspiration for a lot of the restaurant industry. And the food is the menus are dynamic. They are also really committed to farm-sourced dining and cooking and have really impressive training at some of the best restaurants in the country.
11: And even with that, though, it's not super-duper fancy, I guess, because I see they have a lunch menu with a good burger and a fish sandwich, too, don't they?
12: Yes. Yep. So they do know how to, I think, use their fine dining background and apply it to approachable fare that is really, it feels like a relaxed environment. It's a really nice kind of, I think, bridge between their backgrounds and their training into, and also the kind of more relaxed and casual, welcoming atmosphere at the restaurant.
11: Yeah, I like that. Not too stuffy. John's Food and Wine is at 2114 North Halsted. Next on the list, a place that opened up in April with modern Greek cuisine. How do you pronounce this? Is it Noma?
12: I believe it's Noma, yes.
11: Mm-hmm. And this is at 1443 West Fullerton. What do you like on their menu?
12: This restaurant is beautiful. I really hope everyone has the chance to check it out. For, you know, the food, of course, is excellent. The team is wonderful. Really just a beautiful space. They have a gorgeous patio, so great for catching those late summer nights. And I remember the braised short rib was standout, but they also have some wonderful seafood options on the menu. And then a really nice Greek wine list, which I think for many can be a surprise.
11: Noma, N-O-E-M-A, 1443 West Fullerton. More of the best places to eat in Lincoln Park with Nicole Schnitzler coming right up. We'll get you the traffic after the weather update. It'll be a good night for alfresco dining. Steve?
7: It will be, especially in the city of Chicago and lakefront communities where there's going to be a lake breeze kick in that'll cool things off. We do have just a slight chance of some stray thunderstorms today and a chance of thunderstorms tonight before it dries out for the Labor Day weekend. And after we get through tonight, it looks like we're going to have a nice Labor Day weekend with the temperatures moderating and lots of sunshine over the next several days. We do have a few light showers on the radar screen this morning. Those are pushing across Kenosha and Racine counties in southeast Wisconsin this morning. Otherwise, it's dry. We're on our way to 92 today. It's going to be another hot and humid day. Heat index readings between 100 and 105 for Chicago. Partly cloudy tonight. Slight chance of some thunderstorms. A low of 74. Tomorrow, sunshine, high near 83. Cooler by the lakefront. On Sunday, sunny with a high of 79. Again, cooler by the lakefront. And on Monday, were a Labor Day sunny with a high of 80. In Chicago right now, it's partly cloudy and 78.
13: Out in the Rockford area, we are watching a pretty major crash closure. The Jane Addams Tollway heading northbound, all traffic forced off at East Riverside Boulevard. Again, this is due to a crash blocking all lanes pretty much past East Riverside Boulevard to Route 173. Again, that is out in the Rockford area this morning. As far as our tollways, closer to the Chicagoland area, pretty light volumes overall. The Kennedy, it's 33 minutes in from the airport, 37 outbound. Eisenhower inbound, a reported crash near Devon. It's all been wrapped up and traffic is slowly getting back on track. 42 minutes in from Route 390. Stevenson, 37, veterans told to DuSable Lakeshore Drive. Dan Ryan, 23 in from 95th. From the Republic Bank of Chicago Traffic Desk, I'm Amanda Cernecki.
7: On the WGN Associated Bank Market Desk, stock futures are mostly higher this morning on our local list of movers. Conagra Brands up nearly 3.5%, down nearly 3.5% yesterday, down another 0.5% this morning at $15.56 a share. And Northern Trust Corporation up nearly 2% yesterday, up another 0.5% in after hours trading, $187.40 a share. And that's business.
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11: 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Megan for unions. Well, one of the great attractions in Chicago for visitors is beautiful Lincoln Park, and Nicole Schnitzler put together a list of some of the best places to eat in that neighborhood for the Chicago Tribune. And next on the list, it's the Ox Bar and Hearth. This sounds like a good place for brunch, Nicole.
12: It's a great place for brunch, yes. They have, it's really a, first of all, beautiful space. They're approaching their one-year anniversary this December. And the you can see an open kitchen. You can see them doing their thing. And just appeals to the crowds, whether it's whether you're looking for something savory or sweet, their menu will have you covered.
11: Yeah, I'm looking at this. Sounds great. French toast, eggs benedict, a nice patio. 1578 North Clyburn for Ox Bar and Hearth. And this sounds like a it's going to be a favorite of the WGN Radio Morning Crew, Beacon Donuts. this is yeah, we have a lot of donut places. What makes this one special?
12: This one's really fun because, well, first of all, it's located in an alley off of Armitage in Lincoln Park. But it's really easy to find, so, you know, you won't get lost. It's just off Armitage. They have a beautiful mural, really colorful, so you'll spot it right away. And their donuts are they've got some classics. They've got some really fun and seasonal ones. My favorite is the chocolate glazed brioche. It is, it hits all the notes. It hits all the right notes. It's really a fun spot.
11: 810 West Armitage in the alley, and they're open at 7 every day until they run out of donuts. Cafe Yaya, it's actually two places, right? They have a place next door, and what's the difference between the two Yayas?
12: Yeah, so their restaurant that it opened first is called Galit, and it's where James Beard Award-winning chef Zachary Engel, he serves modern Middle Eastern cuisine there. really focusing on local farms, seasonal, and the menus are interesting. It's a four-course kind of choose-your-own-adventure situation. So it is really elegant, but it's also really relaxed, and we're seeing that kind of at a couple of spots here in Lincoln Park these days, where you're going to get that really refined cooking, but a welcoming

0: just really unpretentious atmosphere. So that's Galit. And then a Cafe Yaya, that's where they serve menus all day long. So people will go come in there for breakfast, for lunch, for dinner, and they've told me that they have people who will come and sit there at their booths all day, and you can you can work out of there. But I went for dinner, and dinner there is just, I mean, I really had just as good a time as I did at Galit. So it's a little bit more casual, but still just really refined cooking.
1: 2431 North Lincoln. Are these places on your Best of Lincoln Park list, do they vary in prices, Nicole?
0: They do. So we have a range. But I'd say that for the most part, these places on this list are all pretty approachable spots. Now, we do have in the article an honorable mention section where we include some of, the real high-end spots in Lincoln Park, of which there are many, that we couldn't go without mentioning in that section. But mm-hmm. for the most part, this list is more approachable spots from a price point.
1: Yeah, I'm looking at the whole list. Pequod's Pizza and Danucci's with red sauce favorites. Those two sound like they're more my speed. Whole list is at the website, chicagotribune.com. And it's Nicole Schnitzler who put it together. Best 10 in Lincoln Park. Before we let you go, Nicole, I know you're involved in an organization, Doors Open Dishes. Tell us what you do and what's going on with the event you have coming up.
0: Yes, thank you. So I have a nonprofit called Doors Open Dishes. We partner with chefs to create dishes inspired by individuals with intellectual and developmental disabilities. And right now, our current partnership is with an organization called Esperanza Community Services in Westtown and Eden Restaurant over in the Avondale area. And so with Doors Open Dishes, we want to create these dishes, the chefs want to create these dishes. Proceeds from that dish, when it lives on the menu of a restaurant, come back to Doors Open Dishes, which helps to keep the doors open to the organizations that support these adults with intellectual and developmental disabilities. So over at Eden, Chef Devin Quinn has created strawberry shortcake pancakes inspired by an individual named Alex at Esperanza Community Services. That dish is on the menu at Eden for their brunch service the next several weekends, actually through September, as long as he's getting these late season strawberries from the farmer's market. And Eden just does a great job with that. They really are always at the farmer's market looking for the freshest finds there. And I'll say lastly that Esperanza has their annual gala coming up on September 17th. At Ignite Glass Studios. Tickets are still available there. Doors Open Dishes will be there, and Chef Devin from Eden will be there also making the pancakes as a little kind of taster for people to try out there at the event.
1: Yum. Great cause. Sounds like a good time. We'll post all the details on our show page at WGNRadio.com. Thank you, Nicole. Enjoy your holiday weekend.
0: Thanks so much, Bob. You too.
1: News on the hour next from the Northwest New Medicine Newsroom. Right now, Steve has today's market outlook.
2: The market outlook is sponsored by Associated Bank. Headlining economic reports today, the government's highly anticipated monthly jobs report is due out. Most analysts are expecting to see at least 53,000 new non-farm payroll jobs added in August. And that would be a little bit of an improvement over the unexpected loss of 23,000 jobs the prior month. We'll also get a report on earnings, hourly earnings, month over month and year over year. And the unemployment rate is expected to stay at 4.1%. On the earnings calendar today, Imperial Petroleum, Vantage Corporation, Homes to Life Limited, and Herco Companies, among the big companies, reporting quarterly financial earnings today. Just a few things that could move the markets on this Friday, September the 4th.
1: For those working outdoors today, expect the temperatures to hit a high of 92, 20% chance of a stray shower, winds blowing in at about 7 miles an hour. 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
1: The fight against flock cameras comes to the U.S. Capitol. I'm Mike Vaccaro, News Nation's Washington Bureau Chief. Perhaps you've noticed them while driving. They're tiny cameras that can turn a passing car into a searchable record containing its license plate, location, and more. Law enforcement says they help solve crimes and track down suspects, but critics say that the cameras are a violation of their privacy. Now, two House Republicans are introducing a bill that would prohibit any federal funding for the devices. One of the bill's sponsors, Kentucky's Thomas Massey, says in a statement, federal taxpayers should not be forced to fund the surveillance state. It comes as more than 200 cities and counties have dropped flocks since 2021, 90 of them in August alone. That includes Florida, which moved this week to ban them on state highways. The company that makes the cameras is taking steps to address some of those privacy concerns, including the time it holds onto data from 30 to 7 days. I'm Mike Vaccaro, and this is the News Nation Political Minute.
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3: It's 76 degrees at 7 o'clock. Good morning. I'm Steve Grzanich. We have partly cloudy skies on our way today to a high of maybe 92. 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Labor Day travel is in full swing in Chicago. We're at O'Hare Airport this morning with the latest.
4: PCA delivers for the Cubs. Sox trip ends with a thud.
3: In business, the August jobs report is coming this hour. Stock futures are mostly higher. 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
5: 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It is going to be a very busy travel day for this Labor Day holiday. Just a heads up, if you have travel plans into South Central Wisconsin, northbound Jane Addams, we have all lanes shut down from East Riverside Boulevard to Route 173. Again, that's in the Rockford area. Hearing that they may be in the process of opening up some lanes, but we are seeing solid traffic right now back to I-39. So certainly something to keep in mind if you're heading up to Wisconsin anytime soon. The Kennedy, it's a 38-minute commute in from O'Hare, 35 on the outbound trip, Eisenhower 43 in from Route 390, Stevenson 38 minutes, veterans told to DuSable Lakeshore Drive, the Dan Ryan 25 in from 95th Street, eastbound I-88, a reported crash near Highland Avenue, blocking at least two right lanes. Amanda Cernecki, WGN Traffic Central.
3: Chicago expressways and airports will be busy places this weekend. Labor Day weekend travel is in full swing. WGN's Angelica Sanchez is at O'Hare Airport this morning with more.
6: The Chicago Department of Aviation is estimating 1.7 million travelers will be going through airports through the holiday weekend. Now, 1.4 million of those passengers will be moving through O'Hare. That's up nearly 6% compared to last year, with Sunday predicted to be the busiest day. According to AAA, Seattle, Orlando, Rome, and London are among top holiday destinations this year. Both TSA and CBP are advising travelers arrive early to airports.
3: If you're driving today, the busiest times on the roads will be between noon and 8 p.m. A new batch of power outages in Northwest Indiana hit just as the heat wave was impacting the area. 2,300 outages were reported yesterday. Most were in the Gary area. It's not clear yet what caused the latest outages. NIPSCO's outage map shows 100 outages remaining this morning. Police are still searching for suspects involved in a deadly shooting in South Suburban Lockport. Michelle Robinson and an unidentified man were caught in the crossfire while standing in the driveway of their home on Delwood Avenue. This happened Wednesday night. She died. He was wounded. Neighbors say Robinson was a mother of four elementary age kids.
7: I just feel for the kids. I feel for this family because they didn't deserve that. And that shouldn't have happened.
3: Some of the bullets from the shooting hit a house nearby. The Will County Sheriff's Office has not released any information on a possible suspect. Former chiropractor David Hansen has pleaded guilty to producing and disseminating felony child sex abuse material. Victims and their parents spoke outside of Kane County Court yesterday.
8: This case is not just videos that were taken, but the futures of all the victims. We have been changed because of David Hansen, and I hope we can get the justice that we deserve.
3: A tip to Batavia police led to the discovery of multiple cameras hidden at his chiropractic practice, where he recorded women and girls undressing before entering a red light therapy room. A group of homeowners in Winnetka has lost a second attempt to lift restrictions on what can be built along the shoreline. WGN's James Sears has more.
9: The village in 2024 added new regulations that restrict what lakeside property owners can build or rebuild on steep slope sections of their bluffs. It's meant to protect the shoreline. Some of the wealthiest Winnetka residents filed a complaint against the village. It was dismissed last year. In an amended complaint, the plaintiffs argued that lakefront restrictions lower their property values, leading to an unconstitutional taking of their properties. A federal judge has now dismissed that appeal, saying they added nothing new and didn't prove their case. They can refile, though, in state court.
3: The Porter County prosecutor wants an outside investigation into a sheriff's deputy who was accused of misusing flock cameras. That's a reversal from a previous announcement earlier this week. Gary Gurman says a special prosecutor should review whether the deputy's actions amounted to a crime. He says it was a mistake not to bring in an outside prosecutor from the beginning. The deputy's accused of using the flock system three times to search a license plate for a reason that violated department policy. The Jasper County prosecutor has been appointed to review that case. WGN Sports Time, 7:05.
4: Hours after being named the NL Player of the Month, Pete Crow Armstrong picked up where he left off in August, smacking his 39th home run of the season, helping the Cubs to a 2-1 win over Milwaukee last night. Kevin Gausman made sure it stood up with seven innings of one-run baseball as the Cubs earn a split in the series. Manager Craig Counsell admired the outing by Gausman.
10: He pitched great. Obviously, very good offensive team, and he was absolutely excellent. Seven innings was, you know, something it's not easy to do in today's game. He's done that a couple times already since he's been here, which is big as well. A lot of credit goes to Kevin tonight. He was awesome.
4: And the Cubs bullpen able to close it out and preserve the win. It came in front of some of young Chicago sports stars like Caleb Williams, Caleb Wilson, and Matos Buzelis, who were sitting behind the Cubs dugout during the game. Luis Castillo struggled for the White Sox yesterday, six runs and only four innings of work. The Astros beat the White Sox 6-2 in the finale of their series. Sox dropped three out of the four and finished the road trip at 3-4. The only good news, Cleveland lost, so the White Sox continue to lead the AL Central by three games. They'll return home tonight to take on the Minnesota Twins. Rome Odunze left practice early with an apparent foot injury. DeAndre Swift made an early exit as well, though Austin Booker back in pads taking part in Bears drills yesterday. The Bears will open the season September 13th at Carolina. New Illini quarterback Caden Hauser threw for three touchdown passes. He ran for a score in his debut as the Illini beat UAB 42-23. And Northwestern will kick off its season tomorrow night against South Dakota State in Evanston. Pregame coming your way at 6:30 with Dave Ennett, Ted Albrecht right here on WGN. I'm Andy Mazur, WGN Sports.
11: Hey there, good morning. Another hot, humid day set up for us around here today. You've got air temps making it into the low 90s, and even a couple spots could see mid-90s. Feels like temps about 100 to as hot as 105. A heat advisory, of course, is in place. That's going to last until 10 o'clock tonight. A stray shower or two here today and tonight. Isolated storm as well, but it's mostly quiet. Tomorrow, low 80s, at least in Chicago. Cooler lakeside, much warmer south and west. From the WGN Weather Center, I'm Morgan Kalkmeyer.
3: Right now in Chicago, we have 76 degrees under partly cloudy skies. At Aurora, clear skies and 72. At Waukegan, it's mostly cloudy and 70. And now your money on WGN. U.S. futures are mostly higher ahead of the opening bell coming up at 8:30 this morning and ahead of the crucial jobs report for August. The Labor Department's expected to report that the American job market bounced back a little bit from a dismal July. The job outlook is still clouded by a shortage of workers, the result of President Trump's immigration crackdown and the retirement of baby boomers, and by businesses stepped up use of technology like AI. The August jobs report likely to show 65,000 non-farm payroll jobs after a slashing of nearly 23,000 jobs in July. We'll get those numbers coming up at 7:30 this morning. Diesel fuel has hit a new record price in the U.S., soaring to an average of $5.85 a gallon for the first time ever. U.S. Regular gas prices are also up again today, just ahead of the Labor Day weekend. The national average is just over $4.14 a gallon today. Chicago News 24/7, breaking news at once. I'm Steve Brzanich, WGN Radio News.
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0: Oh, yeah. We're still in our hot weather format. They promised some relief tomorrow. That's what they're saying now. On this Friday, September the 4th, 12 minutes after 7 o'clock. And it's a holiday. It used to be people would start the Monday holiday on Friday. Now they started on Thursday. Have you noticed that? It's a little bit different out there traffic-wise. Amanda, is the airport traffic heavy? Is that what's going on this morning?
1: Right now, the Kennedy back to O'Hare. It's under 40 minutes. We're looking at 35 right now. Stevenson heading outbound. It does slow approaching Central and Cicero, the typical exits for Midway, but nothing too bad at the moment.
0: Yeah, maybe people did take off yesterday.
1: I think so.
2: Bob Ferguson in our engineering department has started a pool this morning to see when the most people will leave the office. $5 a square.
0: They're not even going to come in.
2: Yeah, they're not even going to come in.
3: That's I was going to say, is 11 a.m. taken yet?
2: No, I think 11's open.
3: Okay, I'll take 11 a.m.
2: He took 12, I think. I'm going to take, 11:30.
0: Oh, Amanda, by the way, before you get back to work in the traffic bunker there, I have to ask you about something. So I come home from this Axios 5th anniversary party, and my wife says, you got a spot on your shirt. And I'm looking. I don't see anything. She's got this microscopic detector, and she's always pointing out some little mark or stain or something.
1: I mean, didn't you just recently get your eyes done?
0: Yeah, I can't see.
1: Oh,
0: yeah,
1: boy.
0: I didn't have my
1: refund.
0: I didn't have a powerful enough lens put in when I had cataract surgery because I don't see any of these things my wife points out to me.
1: Okay.
0: And then when she does this, I kind of get mad because, I mean, can you notice something positive on me? Do you do that to your husband?
1: I don't. Was it a patterned shirt? Solid color? What were you wearing?
0: I was wearing it was kind of a light blue shirt. It had some tiny little things on it.
1: Okay.
0: Some tiny
1: maybe she was mistaken.
0: No,
1: it was a pattern on the shirt.
0: No, she's never mistaken.
1: Oh, okay.
0: In case she's listening, she's never mistaken.
1: You don't want to get into the doghouse when you arrive home.
0: No, I do admit that it turns out to be true, but I swear nobody can see these alleged dirt marks on my pants or jacket or shirt.
1: I mean, if it's
0: except Marianne.
1: If it's something obvious on the collar or like right
0: it's
1: on
0: not,
1: the front.
0: It's never obvious.
1: Okay. Like towards the bottom?
0: Well, no. Like last night she said, by that button, there's a little mark on there. And look at your cuff too.
1: Okay.
0: Obviously something got on that. And I don't see anything. It's aggravating.
1: That's what you get for going out and being social, Bob.
2: Right. I was just going to say, I don't want to be the devil's advocate here, but this could all be solved by you just staying home, Bob.
0: Yeah, I know. I'm just walking around in a T-shirt and shorts, not getting dressed up for anything. I know. In a couple minutes here, we'll talk to Northwestern football head coach David Braun. And it's the season, isn't it? Tomorrow night.
3: Yeah, right? Everything gets ready for gets going for good.
0: You know what? Most of the so-called experts picking Northwestern to be at best about a 500 team this season, pointing out that it will be a lift to eventually get in their new stadium, but having Indiana, Oregon, and Ohio State all on the road might be tough. So we'll see what the coach has to say about that.
3: Yeah, those are not ideal places to play on the road or at home, to be honest with you, especially with those three teams and what they've been able to accomplish over the last few seasons. Of course, Indiana winning it all last year to the surprise of many. And
0: yeah,
3: it doesn't look good on paper at this point, but that's why they play the games, Bob.
0: That's why they play the games. We like cliche number 106B. All right, more on that coming up right now at 7:16. We've got a weather update from Steve. Maybe a stray shower. What do you think, Steve?
2: Yeah, it looks like we're watching one of those stray showers right now up in Wisconsin from Kenosha up through Racine and back over to Union Grove. We're seeing a little bit of rain there, maybe a couple of rumbles of thunder, but that's really all that's on the radar screen right now. Can't rule out some more of these stray storms and showers as we go through the day today. It's going to be another hot and humid day, and the heat advisory will be in place for the Chicago area until 10 o'clock tonight. 92 for a high, but heat index readings above 100 again today. Partly cloudy tonight, slight chance of thunderstorms, a low of 74. Tomorrow, mostly sunny, high 83, but cooler at the lakefront. Sunday, sunny with a high of 79, again cooler by the lakefront. And Monday, Labor Day, sunny with a high near 80. Right now in Chicago, we're at 76 at O'Hare. It's 79 along the lakefront this morning. St. Charles has clear skies and 77, and in Gary, clear skies, 77 there.
1: And right now we are monitoring our helicopter above the scene of a rollover crash eastbound I-88. It's right around Highland Avenue. They have now moved it off to the right shoulder, but it looks like it's involving one vehicle and a semi. At one point they had the three right lanes shut down, but again, with all of these crews still off on the right shoulder, the vehicle still on its roof. Right now a 15-minute delay stretching back to 355. Also northbound Tri-State, we have some police activity shutting down the exit ramp to 95th Street. Also, some good news if you had travel plans this morning to head up to Wisconsin South Central and taking the Jane Addams Tollway. We did have a brief closure in the Rockford area of northbound traffic from East Riverside Boulevard to Route 173. That crash has cleared, and the Jane Addams heading northbound into Wisconsin, that is now back open. Outbound Edens, 20 minutes from Montrose up to Lake Cook Road, 17 back in the Kennedy. That's now 40 minutes in from the airport. Eisenhower, 45 in from Route 390. Stevenson, just over the half hour mark from the Tri-State Toll up to Lakeshore Drive. Dan Ryan still under half an hour in from 95th. From the Republic Bank of Chicago Traffic Desk, I'm Amanda Sternecki.
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8: 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Cats against South Dakota State. Dave Bennett with the pregame show at 6:30. With us now, head coach David Braun. Coach, good morning. All you have to do is do what Illinois did last night, right? Did you get to see any of that game?
9: You know what? I didn't, but no. We got to start fast. We got a great opponent coming in here. You know, we're excited for this season to get started, and we know that the opponent that we start with is a championship caliber program, and we're going to be tested. We're going to find out a lot about our football team tomorrow night.
8: I imagine the guys are looking forward to the new stadium.
9: They are. You know, we all are. And the truth is we got the best stadium in all of football that we get to move into on October 2nd. It's my job to make sure we put one heck of a team in that stadium year in and year out. And what a great opportunity for our community, our students, our fan base to create a true, you know, best in the Big Ten home field advantage, which is such an exciting opportunity for us to really redefine how we do game day at Northwestern. You know, it's one of those things that you're trying to stay focused in the moment and on week one, but it's impossible not to be excited about moving into our new home.
10: Coach, good morning. You did some overhauling of your staff, and most notably bringing in a big offensive mind and Chip Kelly. What went into that, and how important did you think that was of an issue to address?
9: Yeah, you know, it was one of those things that as a head coach of a program, you're always evaluating everything. You're evaluating yourself. Where do I need to do a better job? Where do we need to improve in these areas? And, you know, just looking at our offense over the last 10 years, you know, just, you know, kind of asking the question is, are we operating on the offense side of the ball in a way that's reflective of winning a Big Ten championship? And, you know, if we were going to make a change, I was proud of the improvement that we made on offense last year. We did some really good things, but if we were going to make a change, which is really difficult and hard, it had to be transformative. And hiring Chip Kelly is a transformative change. The creativity that he brings, the experience.

0: both at the college level and at the NFL level. The resource he's been for me as a head coach with his head coaching experience, and then, you know, most importantly, just seeing the way that our offense is evolving is something that I know I'm really excited for our fan base to see on full display this season.
1: And then you named Aiden Childs as your starting quarterback. A kid transferred in, does have some experience in the Big Ten with Michigan State. I'm sure that has to help, but what can fans expect from Aiden?
0: You know, I think it's just such a great partnership between Aiden, you know, Coach Kelly, Coach Neuheisel, the way that they work together. Aiden's played a lot of college football, and, the fan base can expect, you know, a young man with a lot of arm talent, very athletic. When things break down in the pocket, he can take off with his feet. And, someone that has really, you know, when he arrived in the spring, the way that he's matured within this system over the summer and into fall camp, I've been really impressed with his consistency and command of the offense. He does not have to go out and play hero ball. He's got a bunch of great supporting cast around him. But he can make all the throws and is dynamic with the ball in his hands. Excited for our fans to see him at his best this fall.
1: Yeah, and one of those skill guys, Griffin Wilde, of course, one of your best receivers, who also coincidentally, I don't know if this is a coincidence or not, but started his career at South Dakota State, and they're your opponents.
0: You know what? I claim to be really familiar with South Dakota State because of my time at North Dakota State, but there's no one more familiar with South Dakota State than Griffin Wilde or Ryan Olsen on our staff. There's a tremendous amount of respect for this opponent, just the way they operate. And, Griffin knows these guys are winners. They're tough. They're physical. They're resilient. They're coming in here with an expectation to play well and, you know, an expectation to bring a win home. And, you know, our guys understand that, respect that. Griffin understands that and respects that. But we also, I've done a great job this fall camp of focusing on us, and we understand that we're built for this opportunity, we're built for this schedule, and we're excited about what's in front of us. But that's something that we have to show up and earn every day, and I just can't wait to see this group tomorrow night go out there and play at a really high level.
2: You guys already get a bye next week, then you play 11 straight. Have you warned your family that you can mingle with them next week, and then they got to leave you alone for the rest of the season?
0: Kristen and the kids, they know the deal. so fortunate to have such a supporting family. I'll tell you what, Thursday nights, Bob, are kind of our night as a staff. We wrap things up, in the late afternoon. It's kind of family night. You get home for dinner, and our three-year-old had her first soccer practice last night. So, I didn't tune into, any college football. I got a chance to go watch some three-year-old soccer last night and be dad for a little bit. So, part of the football season.
2: Yeah, don't be yelling at those soccer refs when you're watching your kid. You know what I mean?
0: I'll stay away from that. I'll save that for the officials on Saturday.
2: All right. Go get them. Look forward to talking to you this season. Have a great one. And go Cats.
0: Thanks, Bob and Andy. Go Cats.
2: David Braun, and we'll be talking to him during the season, and it all starts tomorrow night. Dave Bennett and Ted Albrecht with the pregame at 6:30, and then kickoff just after 7, and it's Northwestern against South Dakota State on WGN Radio. All your news coming up in 2 minutes.
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4: Degrees at 7:30. Good morning. I'm Steve Britanich. We have partly cloudy skies on our way to 92 today. 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A new power outage hits Gary just as a heat wave impacts the area.
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6: 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On Metro's Union Pacific Northwest line, inbound and outbound trains are operating up to 50 minutes behind schedule this morning. This is all due to positive train control issues. Outbound Eden's 22 minutes, Montrose up to Lake Cook Road, 17 back in. The Kennedy, we're looking at 40 minutes now, both directions. O'Hare into downtown, heading in from the junction to the Burns Circle, that's 25 minutes. You'll save 12 in the express lanes. Eisenhower, 52, in from Route 390. Stevenson, now 38 minutes from the Tri-State Toll up to DuSable Lakeshore Drive. Dan Ryan, half an hour in from 95th Street. Eastbound I-88, rollover crash at Highland. Been pushed off to the right shoulder, but still heavy traffic back to Route 53. Amanda Sternecki, WGN Traffic Central.
4: There's been a new power outage in Gary. 2,300 customers lost power yesterday. Nearly all have been restored this morning. The latest outage left people without air conditioning, just as the area deals with a heat wave. WGN's Emmy Victor has more.
7: Day 23 without electricity for Marie Silvis Parks and her mother, whose health is fragile. The extreme heat this week has been particularly difficult for them without air conditioning. The high temperatures even caused her mom to go to the emergency room.
8: I need this to be fixed because if not, it's just too hard for her to live like this.
7: While they were able to borrow someone's generator this week, they say they still aren't very comfortable.
8: It's just too hot. No matter what we do, it's still too hot.
4: They say they've been relying on family and friends to help until NIPSCO gets their power restored. A Wheeling family is mourning the death of its 6-year-old black Labrador retriever after the dog was left in the back of a transport van that was taking him to doggy daycare. Miller had been going to Waggles for 5 years, and the family had no issues until now. The dog's owner, Steve Sirota, says Miller's death has hit the family hard.
9: So for me, it's so this never happens to another dog. It's about raising awareness about it. It's about accountability because we trust these places that we entrust just like schools or anything else.
4: He doesn't understand how staff forgot the 110-pound dog. Waggles says it's taken full responsibility for this, says it's devastated and has been reaching out to families that use the service to answer any questions they have. Russian attacks have killed at least 3 people in Ukraine overnight. Strikes in Ukraine's Odessa region killed 1 and injured 5, while 2 police officers were killed in a Russian attack on Dnipro. Meanwhile, rescuers in Nepal have pulled workers alive from a tunnel at a hydropower plant. It's raising hopes that there may be more survivors and that there could be a way to reach dozens more people believed trapped 9 days after deadly floods swept through the area. One of those rescued said more people are still alive inside of that tunnel. Chicago's Adler Planetarium is helping with recovery after devastating flooding in Nepal. A team of volunteers has been studying satellite images from before

0: and after the flooding to give critical information to crews on the ground who are trying to reach survivors. It's called a Planetary Response Network. Laura Chiril is Vice President of Science Engagement at Adler.
1: We upload the satellite imagery, and then every image is labeled or marked by many people. So what you're looking for is just marking, is that a road that looks blocked or is that bridge looking damaged in this satellite imagery?
0: The same mapping efforts helped rescue organizations find survivors during hurricanes in the Caribbean. The Batavia chiropractor accused of videotaping patients as they undressed has pleaded guilty to two counts of child sexual abuse material. WGN's Kevin Wells has more.
2: David Hansen owned and operated Hansen Family Chiropractic. Last November, he was arrested and charged for secretly videotaping more than 180 patients, including children as young as three, during treatments and then putting some of those images on the internet. Under his plea agreement, he is required to register as a sex offender for life. Investigators ruled he acted alone. He will remain in jail prior to his sentencing.
0: WGN Sports Time, 735.
3: Sports being sponsored by Northwestern Football. A loss for the White Sox in the series finale with the Astros yesterday, 6-2 the final. Luis Castillo charged with the loss, giving up all six runs in only four innings. Sox have now dropped four of their last five. The Astros have pulled within a game and a half of the Sox for the number two spot in the AL playoffs. Sox are back home tonight taking on the Twins. Southsiders start tonight three games up on Cleveland in the division. After a couple of tough losses, the Cubs bounced back and beat the Brewers last night 2-1. That's a split in the four-game set. Pete Crow Armstrong provided the offense with a two-run homer in the third inning, his 39th long ball of the year. Kevin Gausman and the bullpen make it stand up with seven innings of one-run baseball. PCA had fan club right behind the dugout with Caleb Williams, Caleb Wilson, and Modest Buzelis there to support him.
4: Tonight was the first night they could all make it, so, you know, Caleb getting done with camp and Modest and Caleb, you know, just getting ready to start is exciting stuff, so nice of them to take their time, but, I mean, those are good people, those are my people, those are great representatives of Chicago.
3: Cubs are in Miami to start a weekend series against the Marlins. Just what the Bears did not need. Two more skilled players on offense leave practice with injuries yesterday. Rome Odunze and DeAndre Swift each made an exit before the workout was done. The Bears are off until Monday. They'll start a game plan week for the week one matchup, that is, against the Panthers in Carolina. Illinois opened up its season with a win over UAB last night, 42-23 the final. New Illini quarterback Caden Hauser threw three touchdown passes and ran for a score in his debut. Northwestern will kick off the season tomorrow night against South Dakota State in Evanston. Pregame 6:30 here on WGN and WGNradio.com. Don't miss a once-in-a-century moment. Tickets for the grand opening of the new Ryan Field go on sale September 10th. I'm Andy Mazur, WGN Sports.
0: And now the forecast from the Four Seasons Heating, Air Conditioning, Plumbing, Sewer, and Electric Weather Center. It's going to be hot and humid today with strange thunderstorms, a high near 92. Heat index readings from 100 to 105 in Chicago. Partly cloudy tonight, slight chance of thunderstorms, a low of 74. Mostly sunny tomorrow, high 83, a little cooler by the lakefront. And then on Sunday, we'll see a high of 79 with sunshine, again cooler by the lakefront. Labor Day Monday, sunny, a high near 80. In Chicago this morning, it's partly cloudy and 76. And now your money, just in this morning, the latest report on jobs. The jobs report for August is out this morning. It shows that employers added a surprising 162,000 jobs. The unemployment rate is staying steady at 4.1%. The estimate for that jobs report this morning was for about 53,000 new jobs. Again, it came in this morning at 162,000. Unemployment rate staying at 4.1%. The stock market is mostly higher ahead of the opening bell in an hour. Most global stocks have been in the green. Mortgage rates have hit a new high for 2026 as they drive closer to 7%. The average 30-year fixed mortgage rose to 6.71% this week. According to Freddie Mac, it's the highest level since July of 2025, putting new pressure on potential buyers and homeowners hoping to refinance. Chicago News 24/7, breaking news at once. I'm Steve Brzanich, WGN Radio News.
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0: 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Well,
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8: It's a Mr. Fizz Friday. Gardening guru Jim Fizzell is here. And before we get going, Jim, you know, John Williams started this favorite summer song thing, and Bob Surratt and a bunch of us here have contributed our favorite summer songs. So to get ready for today's call, I asked if you and Jane have five favorites.
9: Yes. The first one we put on there was A Summer Place. And then Good Vibrations. Then Here Comes the Sun. Of course, we're always looking for that winter or summer anytime. California Dreaming with the Mamas and Papas. That's an old timer. Even though it's a winter song, they're dreaming about getting out there where the weather's nice all year round. The last one I had on here was I Left My Heart in San Francisco. We went to San Francisco on our honeymoon. So those are the.
8: How long ago was that?
9: 51 years, Steve. And, you know, we think it's going to keep.
8: I think you're right. Well, thank you for the list of songs, but you have some other things that you want to talk to us about right after I thank the all-new Chevy Silverado for sponsoring us today. And today would be a great day to go to a Chicagoland and Northwest Indiana Chevy dealer and test drive a Silverado, because Chevy drives Chicago. Okay, Mr. Fizz, you've got some things for us to do in the yard.
9: One of the things I think about for Labor Day weekend is getting the lawn in shape for fall. Mow it at 2.5 inches and edge it so that for the fall it looks pretty neat. Treat for the weeds or the insects and diseases and fertilize. Water if necessary. You need to put down about an inch of water a week if you can. Put it down in one batch, then let it go for another week until the grass begins to wilt. Don't get in the habit of watering every day or every other day. Now, the thing I really wanted to talk about today is planting spring flowering bulbs. Preparing for planting, you need to pick a location that has good exposure and good drainage. You need water to run out of these places, and if these bulbs sit in water, they're going to rot away. And the arrangement needs to be in masses, not rows. I hate to see the bulbs planted out along the sidewalk like rows of wooden soldiers. Plant them in masses, maybe 5 or 6 bulbs together, if not more. Naturalistic plantings where you just scatter the bulbs out and plant them where they fall, that's interesting too. And you can mix kinds too. Don't be afraid to do that, but you need to be sure that you plant the taller bulbs at the back and the shorter ones at the front so that you can see them when they're blooming.
8: Will do. Mr. Fizz, gardening guru Jim Fizzell. And on the food calendar today, it's National Macadamia Nut Day, and it's National Food Bank Day. I'm Steve Alexander. That's the Business of Food on 720 WGN.
7: 7:43, let's see what's in the mailbox. Yeah.

0: But did you know Chuck Connors also played briefly in the NBA for the Boston Celtics? Now, we were talking about the Rifleman the other day, and Chuck Connors did play baseball for the Cubs. I didn't know he was in the NBA.
1: I didn't either. I remember him being told he was a first baseman for the Cubs.
0: That's right.
1: It was a little before my time.
0: Tall guy.
1: Yeah.
0: You can avoid the check-washing scam by taking your mail to the post office, not on-street mailboxes. I was talking about paying

0: some bills the other day and looking for a mailbox downtown. I couldn't find one. Stop bashing check writing. You will put a lot of printers out of work. Order a security pen to write with and you're fine. Yeah, I was being warned here to stop paying bills that way and go online. But you know what I think it is? I like to, and I have set up some auto pay, but I like to be more in control of when they're taking money out of my checking account. You would have really made fun of me when I was, when was this? I think I was in my late teens, early 20s, and I didn't even have a checking account. I got a cashier's check every time I needed to pay a bill. Of course, I didn't have many bills to pay back then.
1: Yeah, this is the inside radio story, but when I was in college and having, living paycheck to paycheck, I used to run my checks through the tape eraser at the radio station. You know that we used to have
0: bulk
1: tape
0: eraser? Oh,
1: yeah, the bulk eraser. The bulk eraser, thinking that would delay any kind of magnetic... I think it worked. Sometimes it was posted 2 weeks after it was supposed to get there.
2: Only from the mind of Grzanich.
0: Yeah. Young broadcasters can learn a lot listening to this program. We talked about Northern Exposure. We had the theme in our Name That TV Tune game. Love Northern Exposure. Northern Exposure is on Netflix now. I was watching Northern Exposure episodes on Amazon Prime. Exterior shots were filmed in Roslyn, Washington. Years ago, I stopped there on vacation, and walking around this very small town was exactly like walking around the set. Very cool. Yeah, it was set in Alaska. We played it the other day to cool people off. But I didn't know they shot that in Roslyn, Washington. Hey, Bob, you can watch Northern Exposure on Prime. It used to be free to stream, but now you have to pay to watch it. My husband and I started rewatching it last year and found that it didn't hold up all that well. There were a lot of cringe moments and comments regarding Native Alaskans, and the relationship between Shelley and Holling was just icky. Good show back in the day, though. Oh, okay. It was about a radio station, too. And then more on where to set the thermostat. You can determine age and gender by the thermostat temperature. It's not hot at 77 or 76. I set mine at 78. 75 is very comfortable. It seems a little warm, doesn't it? Stan Lee, the comic book guy, used to say Excelsior as well. It was his goodbye. Marvel Stan Lee used to sign off Excelsior just like you, Bob. And let's see here. What kind of royalties are you paying Steve King? Yeah, we played his record on the record collection yesterday. There Goes Another Summer. Love the song by Steve King. It's kind of a old rock and rollish type sound. And, you know, you really thought Steve would sound more like Elvis because he looks like Elvis. And finally, I was talking about my Uncle Irving and how he would keep cool during a heat wave by putting his shoes in the refrigerator. Does Mrs. Surratt allow Bob to keep his shoes in the refrigerator? I'm sure Apt could get Bob a shoe fridge.
3: You disgust me.
0: Well, I could keep it far away from the food. 7:48, we'll get to Mr. Fix-It next. Let's get to the weather and traffic first. Steve?
1: It's going to be mainly cloudy as we go through the day today with hot, humid weather and some stray thunderstorms in the forecast. High of 92, heat index readings from 100 to 105 in Chicago. Those could be higher in the south and southwest suburbs. It'll be partly cloudy tonight, chance of thunderstorms, a low of 74. And then tomorrow, mostly sunny, high 83, cooler lakefront. On Sunday, sunny, high 79, cooler lakefront. And then on Monday for Labor Day, sunny with a high near 80. Right now in Chicago, it's partly cloudy and 76 degrees.
4: Northbound Tri-State, we had the 95th Street exit ramp closed for a little bit due to police activity that appears to have been all wrapped up. The exit ramp now back open, but we are seeing heavy traffic back to 127th. Southbound Tri-State, watch for a crash near Half Day Road. That blocks the left lane. Outbound Edens, pretty heavy from the junction up to Dempster. Still under 25 minutes up to Lake Cook Road. The Kennedy 40 from O'Hare into downtown. 25 in from the junction, 10 minutes saved in the express lanes. The Eisenhower, that continues to build up. Now 55 from Route 390 to the old post office, 36 on the outbound trip. Stevenson, 37 from the Tri-State Toll up to DuSable Lakeshore Drive. Dan Ryan also now filling in at 34 minutes in from 95th. From the Republic Bank of Chicago Traffic Desk, I'm Amanda Cernecki.
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0: Let's say hello to Lou Manfredini at 7:52. Good morning, Mr. Fix It. I'm glad that you talked about water filters on WGN TV earlier, because lately, and I've been getting a lot of this from Mrs. Surratt, people are kind of freaked out, even drinking water in the bottles because of plastics. You know what I mean?
2: Right, right. Well, I mean, I made the point this morning that you and I, Bob, are the generation of we drink water out of the garden hose, right?
0: yeah. Or a water fountain in the park.
2: Right, exactly, right. And so, you know, and we're still here. I mean, other than the third eye, it's great. But The real issue that I think that people lose track of is that, you know, all the water that comes out of the tap, and we have a very good source here in Chicago with Lake Michigan water, of course, the Chicagoland area, but everything you put down the toilet and down the sink ends up getting cleaned and put back into the water that we drink.
0: Yep.
2: Okay?
0: Mm-hmm.
2: Which is why Lou Manfredini is not a big fan of disposals, because all that food scrap and stuff, you got to clean all that. And so, you know, the big thing is all the lead and the particulate and the cyst. Cyst is basically the, you know, yucky stuff that has to get cleaned out of the water. And so these point of service water filters where you can mount them by the sink, and whether it's a dual filter system that's underneath there for your drinking water, for the coffee, the water used in the coffee, cooking, all that kind of stuff, are super effective at cleaning the water. Again, you know, that's coming from the water filtration. If you really want to clean the water, these reverse osmosis systems, they're not inexpensive. You know, they're probably $1,500 to install, but it's a three filter system with a holding tank, about 3 gallons. And for the average family, it's enough water, you know, really cleans it. And you avoid all the plastics, you avoid all that, and you have really good water. Now, you have to replace those filters, you know, a couple, three times a year, so it's not a free system, but, you know, I think that the quality of water that we ingest makes a big difference to our overall health.
0: So if you don't have a water filter, given that the water quality in our area here is pretty good,
2: mm-hmm.
0: is it actually healthier to have your water right out of the sink than it is a plastic water bottle that you buy?
2: I mean, you know, the plastic is a whole nother topic, right, about the microplastics and what we ingest. And so I don't, you know, it's funny to me that with everybody's concern about this, why we're not going back to the glass bottles. You know, when we were kids, they used to have the glass bottles for the Pepsi and you used to bring them back and get 10 cents or a nickel, whatever it was, right? But obviously it's just not cost effective anymore to do that kind of stuff. But yeah, I think that filtering, it makes a lot of sense. And to your point about the tap, the other big issue is we still have a lot of homes with lead water service, and so that's a concern.
0: Right.
2: And so if you have an older home, the best thing you can do before you draw any of that water to drink, let that faucet run for at least 30 seconds to a minute to clear the water that sat overnight in particular, and that lowers the lead content in the water exponentially just by letting it run. So I'm a big proponent of it, and I think every home should have some type of water filtration system. Even the Bob, even the these Brita water filters, you know, the pitchers that you use, even that is a step in the right direction. But to your point, the container is plastic.
0: Yeah, that's the problem.
2: Right.
0: Since water is the topic and we still have this heat wave, when's the best time to water the lawn these days?
2: Well, I mean, it typically it should be done early in the morning so that it does have a chance to dry off. So if you have a water sprinkler system, you know, have that thing turn on at 3 in the morning. If you are going to use regular sprinklers and you can use a water timer, same thing. Set it up, pull the hose out there so that it has a chance to soak in. And then as the sun comes up, it dries a little bit of what's on the grass itself, but doesn't evaporate, so the soil can take as much of that water as possible.
0: Lou Manfredini on the radio here Saturday morning, House Smarts Radio, 6 until 10. It's always a very moist broadcast. What's on tomorrow, Lou?
2: Lindsay's least favorite word. Tomorrow we're going to talk to, I happen to have an old friend who happens to be the mayor of Lansing, Illinois. And they have a big gala coming up, and they're doing a big program to renovate the famous Ford hangar down in Lansing. It has this unbelievably rich history, and we're going to talk to my friend, the Honorable Brian Hardy, about the big gala that they're doing and the part of history that this Ford hangar had in Lansing, Illinois.
0: Have a great and hydrated holiday weekend, Lou.
2: You too, Bob.
0: Talk to you next Friday. 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
1: It's 78 degrees at 8 o'clock. Good morning. I'm Steve Grzanich. We have some sunshine this morning on our way to 92. Later, heat advisories in place for the Chicago area. People are headed to the airports and hitting the road for Labor Day weekend.
19: Cubs get a split. The Sox lose 3-4 to the Astros.
1: In business, the August jobs report comes in better than expected. Stock futures are mostly higher ahead of the opening bell.
4: 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If you're heading outbound on the Bishop Ford, very heavy traffic from 130th down to Sibley. Not only do we have that long-term roadwork configuration where the center lane is now shut down for concrete pavement patching, but we also have a reported crash smack dab in the middle of that roadwork zone near Sibley. So right now, 35 minutes from the Dan Ryan split down to 8094. Southbound Tri-State, earlier stalled vehicle at Half Day Road. That is cleared up from the left lane. Heaviest travel time right now, inbound Eisenhower, 55 minutes in from Route 390. The Kennedy, 35 both directions from O'Hare into downtown. Amanda Cernecki, WGN Traffic Central.
1: People are lining up at the airports and hitting the roads for Labor Day weekend. 1.7 million people are expected to move through Chicago's airports over the weekend. 1.4 million of them at O'Hare alone. WGN's Angelica Sanchez is there this morning.
20: AAA says that travelers are paying more for major components of Labor Day weekend vacation this year. However, the cost of international airfare is down by 4%, while those traveling by car are expected to pay more for fuel than they did a year ago. Also on the road, IDOT will be reopening non-emergency closures in construction zones as heavy traffic is predicted.
1: Traffic on the roads is expected to be the worst today between noon and 8 p.m. Sunday's expected to be the busiest day at the airports. A new batch of power outages in northwest Indiana has hit just as the heat wave impacts the area. 2,300 outages were reported yesterday. Most of them were in Gary. It's not clear what caused this latest outages, but NIPSCO says most of that has been restored this morning. The NIPSCO outage map shows about 100 outages right now. Grays Lake has issued the first building permit for its proposed data center campus, allowing site work on the first building to begin immediately. This comes even as a lawsuit is trying to stop it. The village claims it'll generate $1.4 billion in property tax revenue over 20 years. But some residents are not convinced this will benefit their community. Michael is a member of the Lake County Data Center Opposition Coalition. He also believes ComEd is involved.
21: They're blaming data centers for 60% of Illinois residents' electricity rate increases. However, we have evidence that ComEd took P5 to this location and basically said, here's a great spot for you to build a data center.
1: There's been no comment from ComEd about that. The coalition is hopeful a proposal in Springfield about data center guardrails passes in the fall veto session. Parents in the north suburbs are pushing to reduce student screen time. WGN's James Sears has that story.
22: The Daily Herald reports more than 1,200 parents, educators, and community members signed a petition. They want the Barrington Area Unit School District 220 to keep all elementary students from taking school-issued devices home unless it's necessary for an assignment. They also want no screens during lunches in middle schools, a screen time monitored, and clear appropriate daily guidelines for using the tech. The superintendent is receptive, says some changes will be put in place during the school year while others may not appear until next academic year.
1: West Chicago. Chicago has put a police officer on administrative leave while it and the DuPage County State's Attorney's Office investigate allegations involving potential misuse of flock cameras. The Daily Herald reports the officer may have used the system for an unauthorized purpose between late 2024 and early 2025. Several other suburban police departments are also looking into allegations that officers have misused automated license plate readers, including in Itasca, Bloomingdale, and Prairie Grove. WGN Sports Time, 8:04.
19: Well, earlier yesterday, Pete Crow Armstrong was named the NL Player of the Month for the second time this year. In the game, PCA hit a two-run homer, helping the Cubs to a 2-1 victory over Milwaukee. His 39th home run of the season as the Cubs earn a split in the series. Kevin Gausman earned the win, going seven innings, allowing one run and striking out nine.
3: When games matter at this time of year, as a player, that's really all you can hope for. So, you know, you try not to, obviously you want to do well for yourself, but you think about those guys out there, you know, and what they've done to get to this point all season, playing the brand of baseball that they've played. So, you know, you just want to be as good as you can for those guys.
19: Cubs are in Miami tonight. White Sox lost the finale of their series to the Astros 6-2 yesterday. Sox couldn't get a big hit when they needed one. 2-for-8 with runners in scoring position in that loss, their fourth in their last five games. Manager Will Venable says there's no time to dwell on that series.
5: We'll go to work and make sure that we get better. And, you know, we got Friday night at home, and an upstate connects against a really good team coming in. So excited to get back home and go to work.
19: Cleveland lost, so the White Sox still lead the AL Central by three games. Tristan Peters was named the AL Rookie of the Month. Roma Dunze left practice early with an apparent foot injury yesterday. DeAndre Swift also with an early exit. Austin Booker back in pads for the Bears, taking part in their drills yesterday. The Bears are off this weekend. They'll reconvene on Monday as they get ready to open the season September 13th at Carolina. New Illini quarterback Caden Hauser threw three touchdown passes and ran for a score in his debut. Illinois beat UAB 42-23. And Northwestern gets underway tomorrow night against South Dakota State in Evanston, 6:30 for the pregame here on WGN. I'm Andy Mazur, WGN Sports.
6: Hey, good morning. Air temps this morning are in the 70s and 80s. Dew points not too far behind it. So it's another warm and humid start here this morning. We will be hot and humid today. Feels like about 100 to 105. Heat advisory till 10 o'clock tonight. Stray shower storm today. Not much, though. Most of you should be pretty quiet and a decent amount of sunshine, which helps to heat things up. We'll keep a chance for a few storms here overnight. Tomorrow, outside of an isolated morning storm, it's pretty much quiet, mostly sunny. 83 tomorrow, cooler lakeside, much warmer south and west. From the WGN Weather Center, I'm Morgan Kalkmeyer.
19: Mostly sunny in Chicago this morning. We're at 78 degrees at O'Hare. It's 78 downtown at the lakefront. It's also 78 at Midway right now. Aurora has sunshine and 78. At Waukegan, it's partly sunny and 72. And now your money on WGN. The U.S. job market rebounded in August as employers added a surprising 162,000 jobs. The unemployment rate stayed at 4.1%. Revisions added 55,000 jobs to June and July payrolls. Hiring has been up and down this year, 2 months before midterm elections, and at a time when the Federal Reserve has been considering a boost to interest rates to try to bring inflation under control. The markets this morning have reacted very little to the jobs report. The markets had been mostly higher. They're mostly lower now. The Dow is down 164 points, about a third of 1% lower. The S&P is down about a quarter. The NASDAQ is basically flat this morning, heading to the opening bell coming up here in a half an hour. Most global stocks have been in the green. Labor Day marks the unofficial end of summer, and you'll find plenty of bargains on things you can use from now and into the fall. 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I'm Steve Krasanich, WGN Radio News.
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26: The fight against flock cameras comes to the U.S. Capitol. I'm Mike Vaccaro, News Nation Washington Bureau Chief. Perhaps you've noticed them while driving. They're tiny cameras that can turn a passing car into a searchable record containing its license plate, location, and more. Law enforcement says they help solve crimes and track down suspects, but critics say that the cameras are a violation of their privacy. Now, two House Republicans are introducing a bill that would prohibit any federal funding for the devices. One of the bill's sponsors, Kentucky's Thomas Massey, says in a statement, federal taxpayers should not be forced

to fund the surveillance state. It comes as more than 200 cities and counties have dropped flocks since 2021, 90 of them in August alone. That includes Florida, which moved this week to ban them on state highways. The company that makes the cameras is taking steps to address some of those privacy concerns, including the time it holds onto data from 30 to 7 days. I'm Mike Vaccaro, and this is the News Nation Political Minute.

0: Friday,
1: September the 4th, 10 minutes after 8, Blockbuster Blake Stubbs has our entertainment report, and there's a lot of excitement about this Oasis documentary, because there's been a lot of buzz about Oasis back together, sort of, after, what, 16 years, Blake?
2: Yeah, 16 years, long, you know, publicized, discussed. They've even at times been able to get both Liam and Noel Gallagher to talk about it on occasion over the years. And it seemed like a very deeply rooted rift between brothers. And that's probably even an understatement if you're a fan of Oasis. I probably sound laughable saying it that way. But I will say this. They did allow a documentary team to follow them as they reunited, got their concert tour up and running. And what a time to have a documentary team following one of the most legendary bands of this century, particularly this century, because of the anticipation of getting them back together has always been a major discussion point. Massive amounts of money offered, turned down. The rumors that all of that was even untrue. Like, there's just a lot of what ifs to this. Like, was it even going to go off? And these documentarians spent a lot of time around the band during the tour and everything, but the film that they have coming out called Don't Look Back in Anger will premiere at the Venice Film Festival this weekend. And in the lead up to that, they've been doing a little bit of press themselves, not just, you know, their subjects being the front running element of the discussion. The big thing that to me was that they described how they chose to film the reunion. Like the moment that Noel and Liam were actually face to face for the first time. And they basically set up cameras quite a distance away with long lenses and just let them have the moment themselves. Which feels a little counterintuitive, because usually documentarians want to get cameras right up in there, you know, see what it's all about, what's happening in the moment. And it looks to be like when these two guys got back together, Bob, there was no hug. There was no big emotional moment. It was more business.
1: Yeah, I'm not surprised. I'm not surprised.
2: Get back to it. And I guess the process from then on, you know, there was tension, but certain moments led to like real breaks in that tension. And by the time it was all said and done, I guess the big thing for the band and the entire band was that this is really about a responsibility to their fans. And whether or not, you know, fences completely mended, I bet we'll see a little bit of that in the film. The film will also detail Oasis's beginnings up until, you know, the moment when the brothers clearly reunite. So I'm excited to see this. I'm curious to see how this all comes together.
1: This will be in theaters next Friday here. Is that right?
2: It should be hitting some limited IMAX release on September 9th, and then it will go theatrical wide release on September 11th. So if you're really anxious to see it, check those IMAX listings around you, because there's a good chance that this film could be playing earlier than its original intended release date of September 11th.
1: Yeah, and what's the name of it again?
2: Oasis, Don't Look Back in Anger.
1: Got it. And you were saying you find an interesting note here?
2: There's just, to me, it's an interesting note that they're going to premiere it at the Venice Film Festival and then drop it immediately after within the same week. Mm-hmm. Usually they put a big window between that because the Venice, you know, something like Venice can give it a big buzz to get pre-sales done. But no, they're just, similarly to the brothers, matter of fact and down to business, they're going to premiere this for the world and then they're going to let the world see it.
1: That Venice Film Festival is a big one, isn't it? That's an important film festival on the calendar year.
2: It very much is, because to me it always symbolizes the big shift toward what the awards picture is really going to look like. And yesterday when I briefly mentioned, you know, Danny Boyle premiered his new film Ink there yesterday as a way, or the other day, as to open the festival. However, there was a big debut last night that led to a 14-minute standing ovation following the screening, and all of a sudden, you know, I say Oscar buzz, you know, kicks off. I'm really happy I can say I was right within 24 hours of making such a claim. There's a film called Wild Horse 9. Now, Wild Horse 9 is a pretty goofy title, but it is the new film from writer-director Martin McDonagh. Now, McDonagh's last film was about 4 years ago, and it was The Banshees of Inisherin, which had a very good showing, you know, in terms of Oscar buzz and everything. It wasn't just a quick release and gone. It managed to stick with the awards run. But he's also, you know, a playwright, and films like In Bruges, Seven Psychopaths, Three Billboards Outside Ebbing, Missouri. He's very known for dark, dark comedy. And his new film, Wild Horse 9, stars John Malkovich and Sam Rockwell as a pair of CIA operatives in Chile right before the 1973 coup. And they are suddenly dispatched to Easter Island. And I guess these two characters will then go through a real reckoning of their past, their current situation. But again, that's just keeping a very open-ended plot synopsis. There is a trailer that I still feel doesn't tell us a whole lot, which is very indicative of Martin McDonagh films. They tend to not spoil too much in the lead up. But this film debuts last night, and there was a little buzz prior to, but now everyone is talking about how potentially, at least the big buzz following the media screenings, is that John Malkovich might be a real front runner for the Best Actor Oscar, which shifts the whole narrative, because a lot of people think this is Matt Damon's year with The Odyssey. So I'm curious to see this film. McDonagh is a filmmaker who always makes something of interest to me. So I'm curious to see how this one actually plays out. He can get a little silly with his writing, and it seems like this one's leaning into it. He's frequently collaborated with Sam Rockwell, both stage and screen. But the thing that really interested me was that Malkovich and Rockwell feel like two actors who have made several films together. This is their first collaboration. So there must be something truly, you know, big in the chemistry between the two of them to get such a massive ovation, which, by the way, the big ovations, that's a real European film festival thing.
1: Yeah, I've noticed.
2: but it comes with a bit of sincerity. If the film really plays, the audience will let them know. So
1: yeah,
2: well, I'm curious to see what comes up with this here in the next month or two as the film readies for release.
1: Pretty cool about what you said about John Malkovich. He has a lot of fans around here, of course, including me. And then before we let you go, Blake, a lot of P.T. Anderson fans will want to hear this. Fill us in.
2: Yeah. So this broke yesterday. It's sort of making the rounds, but it really felt like a big internet rumor that then had to get sort of confirmed. Johnny Greenwood, who is the lead guitarist of Radiohead, he's also a film score composer who is a longtime collaborator with Paul Thomas Anderson. They just recently worked together on One Battle After Another, in fact, announced that he's pretty sure that Paul Thomas Anderson has picked his next project. Now, he was also very quick to like clarify, and so is everyone else writing about it. We don't have a plot synopsis. We do not have a subject matter. We don't have stars attached. It's more, after making such a massive success with One Battle After Another, sometimes a movie like that, it takes years to like get the next thing lined up. But Anderson seems to already have irons in the fire, and Greenwood is actually learning a brand new instrument that will be central to whatever the scoring project will be for that next film. So no timeline, but a nice little nibble of news on a Friday to find out that one of our greatest directors has potentially picked his next big project.
1: Yes, good to hear that. Blake Stubbs, thank you. Have a good weekend. It is 8:18. 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We've got weekend things to do around Chicago coming up. Here's the weather for the weekend, and it's a pretty good forecast, Steve.
0: Yeah, it really is. After we get through today and this hot weather today, we will have several days of sunny conditions and moderating temperatures with maybe upper 70s here by Sunday. And by later today, we could have a cooling lake breeze impacting downtown Chicago and some of our other lakefront communities. But inland, it's going to remain hot and humid, and maybe some stray thunderstorms later today as well. 92, the high at O'Hare. Heat index readings will be from 100 to 105. Partly cloudy tonight, slight chance of thunderstorms, a low of 74. Mostly sunny tomorrow, high 83, cooler lakefront. And then Sunday, high 79. Monday, sunny, high near 80. Both days cooler at the lakefront. In Chicago this morning, it's mostly sunny and 78 degrees.
3: We are still watching delays both directions on Metra's Union Pacific Northwest line. Trains running up to 50 minutes behind schedule. This was due to some earlier positive train control issues. And just a reminder, for Monday, Labor Day, Metra, CTA, and Pace will all be operating on their Sunday holiday schedules. The outbound Bishop Ford getting back on

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9: Yeah, the Labor Day Parade is starting on Saturday, tomorrow, down on the southeast side around the Pullman neighborhood. Parade starts at 11 and goes through the southeast side and ends at Eddie Park there in, or the Steelworkers Park there. It's a festival there in the park. It's named after a Chicago steelworker and labor leader, Ed. And both events celebrate the contributions of, you know, Chicago's working people and our central role in American labor history.
8: Parade steps off.
9: Great celebration there.
8: 11 a.m. tomorrow, and that is a big event on the southeast side. This weekend, one of the great laid-back festivals in Chicago, the Chicago Jazz Fest. People want to know what the deal is on this.
9: Yeah, Jazz Fest started tomorrow, goes through Sunday at Millennium Park. There's some celebrations at the Cultural Center as well. Always free. It's in its 40th year, one of our great lakefront traditions there. Tonight we have Grammy-winning pianist Robert Glasper. Tomorrow there's a great celebration celebrating the Miles Davis Centennial. So Saturday night's headliner is the Miles Electric Band, and there'll be a special celebration for Miles Davis on Saturday as well, which I'll be attending. Very excited about.
8: Did you say 40 years?
9: Yeah, 40 years the Jazz Fest has been going on. One of the oldest, I believe the oldest free music festival there.
8: Mm-hmm. Yeah. The Bike the Drive on Sunday, this is the 25th annual Bike the Drive, isn't it?
9: Yeah, it is one of the great events if you're a cyclist or even want to explore this event. They close Lakeshore Drive. It starts at 6:30 a.m. It goes until noon. It's a 30-mile route. You can go up and down Lakeshore Drive as much as you want. You can turn around if you only want to ride certain parts. Ends with a festival in Butler Field and Grant Park, and all the proceeds go to support a really great organization, the Active Transportation Alliance, which really works to improve walking, biking, and public transit.
8: Yeah.

0: That's one of the great events around here every year, too. There's a music festival running today through Monday that I don't think a lot of people know about this. It's the four-day Electronic Music Fest. Tell us about it.
1: Yeah. ARC Music Festival is happening in Union Park, so they're on the near west side at Lake and Ogden, basically. This is an electronic music fest. They're going to focus on all sorts of different genres, from house to techno, you name it, they have it. Sundays is a special house day. They'll have Derek Carter and Mike Dunn. But if you like electronic music, this is one of the best in the nation, I would say, ARC Music Festival.
0: Also, and this has been going on for like 36 years, the African Festival of the Arts in Washington Park, and it starts tomorrow, right?
1: It does. It's Saturday through Monday, so part of Labor Day. It's held down in Washington Park. It happens 10 to 10 every day, those 3 days. Great event that really celebrates the African diaspora. And you'll experience live music, the visual arts, cultural programming, food, and community activities throughout the weekend.
0: And for good food, the taste of Polonia, also a lot of music at that fest too, right?
1: Yeah, hard to believe. It's happening through Monday, so starts today. And over 60 bands will be performing across 3 stages, ranging from polka to folk music to rock, pop, and dance. And it happens at the Copernicus Center, which is a beautiful building, the old Gateway Theater in Jefferson Park. Plenty of Polish food and beer, of course, cultural exhibits and a kids' zone, all the great things that come with our street festivals.
0: I bet you can get a pierogi there.
1: No doubt about it.
0: And if you want more on all of these events plus others, head to choosechicago.com. Jason Lesnevich, thank you. Have a good weekend yourself, Jason. It's 8:27, and before we get to the 8:30 news, we were talking earlier about Caleb Williams and pals at the Cubs game last night. He's been a busy quarterback lately.
2: He has.
0: He's been, among other things, eating hot wings. We have a little clip of Caleb on Hot Ones. He joined host Sean Evans for their 10-wing spicy challenge, and while the eating was going on, the two of them dove into Caleb's feelings on the city of Chicago and also how he views his skill set.
3: Is there something about the city of Chicago that surprised you? Like maybe something you didn't expect to love when you got drafted,
4: yeah,
3: but now can't imagine your life without?
4: For sure. I didn't think I was going to like it that much, to be honest. And I fell in love with the city of Chicago, the people, the food, obviously the sports and things like that. I got a couple other friends in, you know, that are playing in Chicago sports, PCA, Modest, all these, you know, other guys. And then one of my other good friends, Cole, he's also born and bred from Chicago. And, you know, the people, I'd say, is the biggest thing. I didn't realize that the people were so hospitable. And then also the Chicago is actually insanely clean. So
3: yeah.
4: It's surprising. That surprised me.
3: You're a genuine student of the position. A quarterback historian. So what I want to do is give you the floor to teach the class. I'm going to bounce the names of some legends who came before you.
4: Yeah.
3: And then I just want
4: you
3: to tell.
4: Legends or like
3: quarterback
4: okay,
3: legends.
4: Okay.
3: I'm going to throw some at you, and then you tell me what a quarterback can learn watching the tape. Okay.
4: Okay.
3: Randall Cunningham.
4: Cannon. He could do the thing that I did versus the Rams. 20 extra yards. He could hose the ball anywhere, put it on the field at any point, whenever he wanted.
3: Tom Brady.
4: Killer. 2-minute killer. End of game. Moment killer. Let's go moment killer.
3: Aaron Rodgers.
4: Magician with the football. Magician with the football.
3: And Caleb Williams.
4: All of the above.
0: Let him know. Now, I'll tell you, if Caleb is more accurate and the Bears make the playoffs this season, the love fest with the city of Chicago will continue.
2: Yes, it will not end anytime soon at that point.
0: And Hamp and OB, preview everything coming up, huh?
2: Oh, we are getting ready. My referee shirt is nice and pressed. I got the whistle now. And I'll be stepping into the ring with those guys on Sunday. We'll be on at 3 o'clock till 5. Break down what happened in training camp and get you ready for week one.
0: And then before and after the games, right here on this whole radio station.
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1: Degrees at 8:30. Good morning. I'm Steve Britanich. Sunny skies on our way to 92 today. 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Victims speak out after a suburban chiropractor pleads guilty to using a secret camera to record patients.
2: Close one of Wrigley in a pitcher's duel. Sox lose in Houston.
1: In business, the opening bell's ringing right now on Wall Street. The August jobs report comes in better than expected.
3: Right now, inbound travel on the Edens looking good. Outbound, you're hitting the brakes after Dempster, Kennedy, both directions from O'Hare into downtown, 35 minutes. Heading inbound, 20 from the junction into downtown, a few minutes saved in the express lanes. Eisenhower remains our busiest at 50 minutes in from Route 390, 34 Wolf Road in Stevenson. Now half an hour from the Tri-State Toll up to DuSable Lakeshore Drive. Dan Ryan, 33 minutes in from 95th Street. Northbound I-57 looks good. Inbound Bishop Ford delay start around 111th. And again, traffic getting back on track on the outbound side. That earlier crash in the roadwork zone at Sibley now cleared. Amanda Cernecki, WG on Traffic Central.
1: A former Batavia chiropractor accused of secretly recording videos of his patients has agreed to plead guilty. David Hansen admitted to placing hidden cameras in a treatment room in his office and recording patients while they undressed. Some of the victims were under the age of 13. The incident spanned nearly 9 years. Hansen shared some of the videos online. The victims and their parents spoke outside of Kane County Courthouse yesterday.
4: No parent should ever bear the burden of watching the face of their child as they explain the depravity that has been done to them. And no child's trust and innocence should be shaken so early and in such an insidious and egregious way.
1: Hansen is still in custody and will be sentenced in November. Chicago Cardinal Blaise Supich, two orders of Catholic nuns and an Illinois pharmacist have filed a lawsuit against the state of Illinois over the medical aid in dying law. They claim the law is in direct violation of their religious beliefs. The law that legalizes assisted suicide for the terminally ill is set to take effect September 12th. While the law says healthcare professionals are not under any duty to participate and would not be subject to criminal or civil liability, Archdiocese Attorney James Gioli says the wording is concerning.
5: If somebody wants an assisted suicide, it compels a Catholic entity to make a direct referral to another physician who will do the assisted suicide or to provide direct information on how to get one. That puts the Catholic entity in the position of causing the assisted suicide to occur.
1: And he says that violates the teachings of the Catholic Church. Two survivors have been found in the rubble 9 days after a flood hit Nepal. More than 1,200 people died when a glacier collapsed last week, sending a wall of water crashing down onto a mountain town north of Kathmandu. Earlier today, rescue teams found two survivors covered in mud who had been trapped in a tunnel linked to a hydropower station along the mountain river. 4,200 people are still missing. One of those rescued today said that there are people still alive inside. Employers are preparing for what could be the biggest jump in healthcare costs in more than two decades. News Nation's Brooke Schaefer reports there are reasons for the spike in premiums.
6: Hospital consolidation is one of them. Local, smaller hospitals have been taken over by major networks, which then have major leverage in getting these insurers to pay more. There are also more high-cost claimants today. And believe it or not, the surge in demand for weight loss drugs like GLP-1s is playing a big role in these higher prices for everyone. The explosion in GLP-1s and these specialty drugs is driving up pharmacy costs. Some employers are saying they just can't afford that, and they're either pulling back or they are reducing coverage.
1: Employer health costs are expected to spike 8.2%, the biggest jump in more than 20 years. Men who are already genetically at risk for the most common form of hair loss have an added risk if they use weight loss medication. That's according to a study which has found that men have a 7% added risk of hair loss if they use drugs like Ozempic, Wegovy, and Zepbound for type 2 diabetes and obesity. An estimated 12% of Americans use GLP-1 drugs for no other reason than weight loss, and some of those users have reported thinning hair as a side effect. WGN Sports Time, 8:34.
2: Kevin Gausman worked seven strong innings, helping the Cubs to a 2-1 win over the Brewers. Gausman got all the offense he'd need on one swing by Pete Crow Armstrong. He had a two-run shot in the third inning, number 39 on the year. PCA named the NL Player of the Month earlier in the day, and he had a fan club at the game as well. Caleb Williams, Modest Buzelis, and Caleb Wilson took in the game from the front row behind the Cubs dugout.
7: You know, I felt the energy from the crowd when they got put on the board, and
0: Yeah, Chicago's got a lot to look forward to with those three.
2: Cubs earn a split of the series at Wrigley. A rough end of the trip for the White Sox, losing 6-2 to the Astros yesterday. Luis Castillo allowed all six runs in his four innings of work. Houston pulled it within a game and a half of the Sox for the number two playoff seed. Tristan Peters, before the game, named the AL Rookie of the Month for August. Just what the Bears did not need. Two more skilled players on offense leaving practice with injuries yesterday. Rome Odunze and DeAndre Swift each made an exit before the workout was done. The Bears are off until Monday. That's when they start the game plan for their Week 1 matchup with the Panthers in Carolina. Illinois opened up its season with a win over UAB last night, 42-23. Northwestern kicks off the season tomorrow night against South Dakota State in Evanston, 6:30 pregame right here on WGN. And a judge in Louisiana granted an injunction for players who were in NFL camps to return to college and play for LSU. Two players who played for current LSU coach Lane Kiffin petitioned to return to college after spending time with NFL teams this summer. The NCAA and SEC opposed this ruling and plan to appeal that decision. I'm Andy Mazur, WGN Sports.
7: And now the forecast from the Four Seasons Heating, Air Conditioning, Plumbing, Sewer, and Electric Weather Center. It's going to be hot and humid with stray thunderstorms today. High near 92. Heat index readings from 100 to 105 in Chicago. They could be warmer than that south and southwest. Maybe up to 110 degrees for those heat index readings. Tonight, partly cloudy, slight chance of thunderstorms, a low of 74. Mostly sunny tomorrow, high 83. Mostly sunny on Sunday, 79. And mostly sunny on Monday with a high near 80. Cooler at the lakefront all of those days. Heat advisory today until 10 p.m. In Chicago this morning, it's mostly sunny and 78. And now your money on WGN. The government's monthly jobs report is out, and it beat expectations. The Labor Department says non-farm payroll employment jumped by 162,000 in August. That's well above the 53,000 that most analysts were forecasting. It's also a major improvement from the unexpected loss of 23,000 jobs back in July. The unemployment rate has remained unchanged at 4.1%. Stock market is open for business this morning. The opening bell ringing just a few minutes ago. The Dow is down 133 points, about 0.25% lower. The S&P is down 6. The NASDAQ is up 17. Both of those averages are just fractionally higher or lower this morning. Fox News Media has announced that Maria Bartiromo is no longer with the company. The company thanked her for her work and wished her well in her next chapter. The statement does not specify the reasons for her departure. Bartiromo hosted Mornings with Maria on the Fox Business Network. Chicago News 24/7, breaking news at once. I'm Steve Krutanich, WGN Radio News.
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0: It's 8:40, and as we all know by now, and we've talked about this, tipping got out of control during COVID, and in many cases, it never went back to normal. When you're handed that computer screen that gives you the tip option, sometimes you feel intimidated. Other times, you just don't know what's right. You don't know what to do. That is the topic Marianne has been looking into this week. Marianne?
1: Yeah. It affects all of us almost every day, and that swiveling tablet, it can cause so much stress. You know, can you really tap the no tip and not feel guilty? I did a little bit of research to help figure out when to tip and when you can skip.
0: Yeah, it seems like nobody thinks a 20% tip is high anymore. That seems to be the standard now. It used to be only if you got great service, that's what you left. But that kind of changed, didn't it?
1: Confusing, because now some of us feel guilty if we don't tip 25% for no service at all. And we're not imagining it. A Pew survey found that 72% of Americans say that tipping is expected in more places than it was 5 years ago. So there's a rule I think that we all need to remember. A tip prompt, it is not an obligation. It's just a prompt. On
0: true.
1: A computer.
0: Yeah, that's what it should be. Exactly.
1: All right. So, by the way, this happened to me recently. We have very generous kids who always tip the max and you know, no matter what. And when we were in California recently, I remember being somewhere and the tip prompt came up and my daughter just went right in front of me and put her finger on the no tip. And then I said, what? Like, I was shocked. And she said, no, we didn't really get a service. I mean, we're just buying something.
0: Yeah.
1: That's what prompted me to think about this. So I have 7 times that you can hit the no tip and not feel guilty about it, okay?
0: Mm-hmm. Well, I hear this.
1: Hey, so when somebody, like, you know, it happened to us, when somebody simply hands you something over a counter, like you order a black coffee, somebody pours it, hands it to you, and suddenly the screen wants 25%, you can say no. But if somebody makes 6 complicated lattes or really goes out of their way for you, then of course tip away. But buying something at a counter doesn't automatically require a tip. So tip for the service, not because the screen appears.
0: Yeah. Can't wait to hear what Starbucks employees have to say about that. They can email or text
1: right
0: us.
1: They're working right now. They're not listening.
0: We'll give them equal time, too. What's number 2?
1: All right. Well, when you're buying merchandise, of course, like this happened to me at a concert. I bought an already radically overpriced T-shirt, and the person took it off the shelf, rang it up, and gave me a tip screen. Like, seriously, if you're buying a T-shirt, a candle, or like a bag of chips, and somebody scans it and puts it in a bag, that's retail.
0: Mm-hmm.
1: So buying stuff doesn't suddenly become a tipped service just because the software is asking that.
0: Yeah, exactly. That is true.
1: Right. Also, when you're checking yourself out, so this is one of my favorite. You buy the product, you find it, you scan it, you bag it, you pay for it, then the machine asks you for a tip. Like, for whom? For me? You did all the work. Keep your 20%.
0: Yeah, tip yourself.
1: Tip yourself. When you pick up your own takeout, so delivery is different. When somebody drives food to your house, this is not what I'm talking about. But if you drove to the restaurant, you parked, you walked in, you carried your own dinner home, you don't automatically owe another 20%. For a giant order, special request, or somebody who went out of their way, yeah, you can leave a couple of bucks, a few bucks, but takeout tipping is optional. It's not the same as table service. I always have a big problem with this because I always feel like, well, wait, they prepared the bag, they prepared... you know, everything. And so I always like to leave a couple of dollars, but it's really not a service.
0: Yeah, well, and you're right. If it's a big order, maybe 20%. Otherwise, you should leave something because, like you say, somebody is preparing that food for you back there. But people are very confused about that one. They are.
1: Yeah. Well, it's not obligatory, but you can leave a couple of bucks if you know, just, you know, for that person who put it in a bag.
0: Yeah, you should leave something.
1: So when there's already a service charge, that's another time that you can watch out for. You get the restaurant bill, and there's already an 18 to 20% service charge, and then there's another line for a tip. So before you add anything, ask what that service charge covers and whether it goes to the staff. So don't assume that it's a tip, but don't automatically add another 20% either. So read the bill before you tip twice.
0: Mm-hmm. Yep.
1: Remember that happened to us one time with a very large tip. Didn't we like leave? There was like a 20% tip, and then we left the 20% or 25%, something like that.
0: That's what we get for letting our friends go over the bill. Well, we didn't, and that happened to us. I know.
1: Yeah,
0: we weren't in charge that night.
1: Which is fine. It's such a gift for the person serving, but you know, this is just for the everyday stuff. All right, the next one is when you're paying a professional who charges a set fee. This is confusing. So tip screens are showing up everywhere for people who charge a professional rate for their work, like mechanics and tutors and other professionals. If somebody charges you an agreed-upon price for a professional service where tipping isn't customary, you don't suddenly owe another 20% just because their payment software asks.
0: Mm-hmm.
1: So a tip box does not create a new tipping custom.
0: Correct.
1: Right. Like, you know, the guy comes in to change the toilet thing, you know, like you don't tip him, you know.
0: Well, yeah, that's that. And that's another one where people never know what to do. We don't know what to do sometimes either. And you get somebody doing a service for you that you're paying for. Do you pay more? I mean, people tip movers. That's pretty standard now. But in other areas, it's always a question mark.
1: Yeah. Today, I have actually TaskRabbit. I called TaskRabbit to help me move a piece of furniture from one place to another. And I looked it up to see, are you supposed to tip TaskRabbit? And, you know, all over the internet, it said, not necessary, but you can if you really want to, you know, leave $10 or something. Yeah,
0: depends,
1: you know,
0: on your level of service. You know, someone's going above and beyond. Yeah, compensate.
1: Right.
0: Them.
1: Yeah. So when the only reason that you're tipping is because the screen asked you to, is the best test of all. Ask yourself, would I have thought to tip this person if the screen had not asked me? And if the answer is no, think before you hit that 25%. And those buttons, 20 and 25 and 30%, are suggestions. You can tip another amount. And so, you know, just hit custom.
0: Mm-hmm.
1: And you can also hit no tip sometimes. So you decide what the service is worth. The tablet does not. And by the way, I'm not against tipping. I tip restaurant servers, delivery drivers, hairstylists, and also, of course, when somebody goes beyond, you know, and above the call of duty, I'm happy to be generous.
0: Yes, and if you're satisfied with your radio host sending us a little something extra, always appreciated. What's on Savvy Planet?
1: Yeah, Bob, say where they can send the money. To all those people driving or, you know, listening to you at home. There's so much on Savvy Planet. Okay, do you remember, I was obsessed with this, when doctors used to recommend the Bratz diet for when kids were sick?
0: Mm-hmm.
1: Like bananas, rice, apples, and toast. That's what Bratz stands for. That's the acronym. Okay, that is no longer the advice. It's crazy because I used to live by that, and now the food advice is all different for when you have an upset stomach. So this week's newsletter, I'm going to tell you why I'm paying attention to the latest advice after getting a diagnosis recently that I want to share with you. So, and also, have you ever tried purple pesto? I know you have, Bob.
0: Yeah.
1: It's made with purple basil, and there's a trick to making the pesto look and stay purple. It's beautiful, so it's all on Savvy Planet.
0: Yes, good recipes, and also good eavesdropping on what goes on in our house. And you mentioned the Bratz diet. Also, are you going to be talking about or writing about some of the food issues and disputes we have at home?
1: I always write about us, and this is where you learn what's going on with us by reading my newsletter.
0: 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Sign up. Uh-oh. Thanks, I think. It's 10 before 9. We'll get to extremely local news from Block Club Chicago momentarily. The weather for Labor Day looks pretty good right now, Steve.
2: It really does. After today, we have to deal with some hot weather, and then some cooler weather is on the way for the weekend. We do have a slight chance for some scattered showers, stray showers this morning. Today, we're seeing some of those this morning along the Illinois-Wisconsin border, around a Harvard area, and around the Kenosha area this morning. But that's about it in terms of precipitation this morning. 92, the likely high today. Heat index readings from 100 to 105. Another slight chance of some thunderstorms overnight tonight, a low of 74. And then a stretch of sunshine through the rest of the Labor Day weekend. It's going to be mostly sunny tomorrow, Sunday, and Monday with a high of 83 tomorrow, 79 on Sunday, 80 on Monday. Cooler each of those days by the lakefront. Right now in Chicago, we have sunshine, 78 at O'Hare. It's 78 at Aurora this morning. At St. Charles, it's mostly sunny and 79.
3: And right now we're seeing some pretty heavy delays building westbound along I-88 before Route 59 to Eola Road. Some utility work taking out the two right lanes, scheduled to go until noon. And then at noon, any additional road work will be suspended on the tollways until midnight Tuesday morning. Long-term projects will certainly still be in place, but no additional road work will be in place starting again at noon. Southbound I-57 getting busy, 127th down to about the tri-state with a reported crash there. Travel time-wise, inbound Eisenhower remains our heaviest at 50 minutes, and from Route 390, Stevenson 33 from the Veterans Toll to DuSable Lakeshore Drive. Dan Ryan now 24 minutes in from 95th. From the Republic Bank of Chicago Traffic Desk, I'm Amanda Cernecki.
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0: 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Seamus Toomey from Black Club Chicago with word about that bridge that was stuck for hours the other day. Apparently had a history of problems, didn't it?
9: Hey, Bob, good morning. Yes, we all heard about the bridge over Lakeshore Drive that got stuck for 4 hours, and pity anyone that was in line trying to cross it right before. We checked on the inspection records for it, and sure enough, it had had some very sort of, I would say, lousy reports coming from it in 2024. Most significant was the superstructure part of it was given a 4 out of a 10, rated structurally deficient and intolerable and in need of immediate repairs. But the bridge deck was okay. It was a 6. But, you know, we've seen these reports before, and they don't tend to jump on these things necessarily when they are ruled deficient. It usually just gets them on a schedule to get repaired because it's obviously a very long, arduous, and expensive process. So they're, you know, I think they prioritize what they think. We talked to some experts and said, listen, we're not talking about this is going to collapse. You know, it's pretty safe to drive over, but it does need to be fixed. So I think we all can agree something was wrong. You know, it was super hot that day. They had lifted it. They suspect it probably had something to do more with the lifting mechanism than the superstructure itself. But it's going to definitely need some serious work. So for those of us taking Lakeshore Drive, I would imagine expect the news report someday soon saying go somewhere else for a couple months.
0: Go somewhere else. Yeah, nice. All right, let's get to the bird sighting at Howard Beach.
9: Yes, you know, we need, if it's Friday, we need a good weird bird story. We've got one, Howard Beach. Some folks were walking around Tuesday morning and heard something that did not sound normal, looked around, and it was this bird. It looks kind of like a turkey, maybe a really large chicken, jumping between the rocks. And as you do nowadays, they took pictures and they posted them online and asked for the answer. A lot of people came forward. The Chicago Bird Alliance got involved. It turned out it's an African guinea fowl, also a helmeted guinea fowl. Don't worry, it didn't fly here from Africa. These things can't fly very far, really just far enough to get away from something. The suspicion is this was probably someone's backyard African guinea fowl. Sometimes they're used as guard birds for chicken coops because they're kind of mean and aggressive. So it got away from someone. If you're missing a African guinea fowl, the Chicago Bird Alliance wants to hear from you. They're not particularly dangerous or anything like that or cute. They can get away from you. They're really fast. Don't try to catch it. You're not going to beat it, they say, but give the Bird Alliance a call and they will try to round it up and donate it to some, be a guard bird at some farm.
0: All right, Rogers Park has been alerted. More on all of those stories and also the Bubble Lady, who is very popular on Instagram. Go to blockclubchicago.org for that. Seamus, thanks. Have a good one.
9: Thanks, Bob.
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2: It's 80 degrees at 9:01. Good morning, I'm Steve Krasanich. Mostly sunny skies on our way today to a high of 92. 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
2: In business, stocks are mostly lower on Wall Street. 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
3: 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Westbound I-88, a 20-minute delay building from Winfield to Eola Road. There is some road work now taking out the two right lanes, so very busy as you're heading westbound. Southbound I-57, it's a vehicle fire at the Calsac Channel. That blocks the left lane. That's why we're seeing heavy traffic back to 127th. A lot of people will be hitting the roads ahead of the Labor Day holiday getaway. And right now, travel in Northwest Indiana getting busy between Klein and Broadway. Amanda Cernecki, WGN Traffic Central.
2: Motorists have hit the roads and people are lining up at the airports this morning as they head out of town for Labor Day weekend. 1.7 million people are expected to move through Chicago's airports. 1.4 million of them at O'Hare alone. That's up 6% over last year. Sunday is expected to be the busiest day at the airports. TSA is asking travelers to arrive early so that they can avoid long lines.
19: I think it's good to be early and on time. I think it just works better for people in general to be early because, you know, it's a flow and then, you know, everyone's happier.
20: We got up at 4 a.m., got here pretty quickly, and it looks like it's running smoothly so far.
2: And if you are hitting the road, the worst time to do that is today between noon and 8 p.m. A heat advisory will be in effect for the Chicago area again today. It runs until 10 p.m. and includes Chicago. Peak heat index readings could be 100 to 105 in the city today. Hotter temperatures south and southwest of Chicago. Heat and humidity, high temperatures can cause heat illness. We'll have the full forecast coming up. Gary residents have been dealing with yet another power outage. Most services back on this morning, but it went out yesterday just as the area was dealing with extreme heat. 2,300 outages were reported last night. Marie Parks and her mother have been in the dark for nearly 25 days. She says the extreme heat this week has been particularly difficult for them without air conditioning, especially since her mother has serious health issues. She says the high temperature sent her mom to the hospital.
21: We had to take her to emergency. So she was there for like 3 days until they got her better. And now we're back home. And I'm just hoping that they hurry up and get I find a way to get our electricity fixed and everything.
2: And they've relied on the help from neighbors and family to get help to get out of the heat, but they'd like their power back on as soon as possible. This morning, NIPSCO says less than 100 customers are still without power. The search is on for suspects involved in a deadly shooting in South Suburban Lockport. Two people have been shot, one of them killed, and they'd appear to be innocent bystanders. WGN's Eric Rung has more.
1: The Will County Sheriff's Office says around 8 Wednesday night, suspects opened fire near 31-year-old Michelle Robinson's home on Delwood Avenue. When the shooting stopped, Robinson and a man who were standing outside at the time were hit. That man, we are told, should survive. Robinson died at a hospital a short time later. Neighbors tell us she had 4 elementary school-aged children.
4: I hope justice is served, and I hope something gets done, because it's not okay.
2: Thieves have targeted video gaming machines at a far South Suburban truck stop. Piatone police are investigating the holdup at the Piatone Travel Center. They say 8 masked robbers entered the truck stop just before 5 yesterday morning. They targeted video gaming machines, breaking them open to remove cash boxes. 6 video poker machines were damaged, and the thieves got away with an undisclosed amount of money. Bally's chief financial officer has stepped down as construction slows on the new casino in downtown Chicago. WGN's James Sears has details.
22: Bally's says Mira Mircheva is stepping down for personal reasons. She became CFO in 2025, and her abrupt exit comes at a difficult time for the company. Bally's slowed construction last month at the Chicago Casino Complex over city council approval of video gambling terminals as a violation of its host agreement. According to the Tribune, a former contractor also says Bally owes them $3.8 million for work they did at the site. Bally said in an earnings report it needs to raise more cash by early next year to stay in compliance with lenders.
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18: Hours after being named NL Player of the Month, Pete Crow Armstrong picked up right where he left off in August, hitting his 39th home run of the season. 2-run shot that helped the Cubs to a 2-1 win over Milwaukee last night. Kevin Gausman made sure it stood up 7 innings of 1-run baseball. Cubs are in a split in the series, and Gausman couldn't help but admire what PCA is doing.
23: I don't really know what more can be said, but special. You know, it's just fun to watch, fun to, you know, every at bat, you know, everybody's pretty locked in. Kind of seems like it's everybody in the whole stadium. You know, they kind of know that he's, you know, playing with his hair on fire right now. And, you know, every at bat is kind of must see.
18: And the Cubs won it in front of some young Chicago sports stars, Caleb Williams, Caleb Wilson, and Matos Muzelis. We're sitting right behind the Cubs dugout during the game. Luis Castillo struggled for the White Sox yesterday. 6 runs and only 4 innings of work. Astros over the White Sox 6-2 in the finale of that series as the Sox drop 3 of the 4 games. The only good news, Cleveland lost as well, so the Sox continue to lead the Central by 3 games. They'll return home tonight to take on the Minnesota Twins. Roma Dunze left practice early with an apparent foot injury. DeAndre Swift also made an early exit yesterday during Bears workouts. Austin Booker, though, was back in pads taking part in drills. The Bears open the season September 13th at Carolina. Illinois kicked off its season with a win over UAB 42-23 last night. And Northwestern will begin its season tomorrow night against South Dakota State in Evanston. Pre-game show begins at 6:30. The kick at 7. Dave Ennett and Ted Albright have the call all season long here on WGN and WGNradio.com. I'm Andy Mazur, WGN Sports.
24: Look for sunshine across Chicagoland here through the good majority of your daytime hours. It's going to be hot and humid. We're under a heat advisory until 10 o'clock tonight. It'll feel like 100 to 105. We'll have air temperatures that will climb to about 92 or 93 degrees. We can't rule out a stray shower here as well, not only this afternoon, but overnight tonight and into very early tomorrow morning. Over the weekend, Saturday will be in the lower 80s, still muggy here on Saturday. Sunday, Monday will be right near that 80-degree mark with lower levels of humidity. From the WGN Weather Center, I'm Paul Conrad.
2: Mostly sunny right now in Chicago. We're at 80 degrees.
25: Well, here we go. Your money on WGN. Traders are digging through a surprising August jobs report. But before we get to that, I'm just seeing a social media post by the president. He is demanding that the Federal Reserve slash interest rates, or else he will cut off trade with countries with which the U.S. maintains trade deficits. And more about that as it develops. Back to the August jobs report, a surprise to the upside. The Labor Department says 162,000 jobs were created, more than 100,000 higher than expected. The bond market sees the August number, along with sticky inflation, as cover for the Fed to raise interest rates at its next meeting. And the 10-year yield is up a couple of basis points at 4.78%. Equity traders are also viewing the stronger-than-expected report that way, a half hour after the opening bell. The major indices are mixed, but the S&P's down about 14 points. Dow's down 225, about a half percent. And the NASDAQ is in the green by about 5 points right now. Russell 2000 also in the red. Volatility as measured by the VIX at the CBOE is down about 2%. 30-year fixed rate mortgage begins the day at 6.88%. That's the U.S. average. Gold has lost a bit of its luster. Cash gold is down about 2%, $43.90 an ounce. Crude oil is down more than 2%. Texas tea is back in the 80s, $88.81. And price at the pump, same as yesterday, $4.48. But diesel is at an all-time high today, $5.85 a gallon nationwide average. I'm Steve Alexander. That's your money on 720 WGN.
2: 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I'm Steve Krasanich, WGN Radio News.
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0: promise it will get cooler tomorrow. It's 12 after 9, Friday, September 4, Labor Day weekend. Boy, I remember dreading this time of year in back in those school days. It was back to school time. Summer vacation was over. Now, a lot of schools back in August, earlier in August. So, and then, of course, the Jerry Lewis telethon. We still miss the telethon, don't we?
1: Wow.
0: John Williams will be on the radio in an hour. How you doing, John?
2: And, you know, and we used to enjoy that. It was really...
0: Oh, yeah.
2: It was kind of must-see TV. You'd go in and out of the house, but you'd say, where are they? How much money do they have so far?
0: Yeah,
2: Can we call in, Mom? I want to make a donation.
0: The last few years of it, Jerry would take a break, but it was always best when Jerry would be there in the middle of the night. That's when crazy things happened, and that was must-viewing.
2: He was sweating, and his tie was undone, and... It was as much about Jerry's suffering as it was Jerry's kids.
0: It was 3 a.m. And
2: very dramatic, very dramatic.
0: It was very, very entertaining, and they certainly raised a lot of money.
2: I was
0: reading about Labor Day, and this is interesting. They had something called the American Time Survey, and it found that the number one activity people spend time on outside of sleeping was work. Men more likely than women to spend time on work and work-related activities, no surprise, 46% to 37%. Among those who worked on an average day, men averaged 8.3 hours, women 7.6 hours. The next largest category, leisure activities and sports. The survey found that 95% of people 15 and older found time to engage in some form of leisure activity, such as watching TV, socializing, or exercising. Of those three, I'll go with TV.
2: Anyway. I'm a little confused about that first thing about the work hours. Uh-huh. What did you say that's going to get you in trouble?
0: Men more likely than women to spend time on work and work-related activities. Is that what you're talking about?
2: Yeah, time on work. What, you mean like men work more in jobs and business than women?
0: According to the American Time Survey, Amanda, not my survey.
3: Okay, thank you.
0: If you take the survey around here, Amanda comes in number one.
3: That's correct.
2: Oh, wait a minute. So you're saying that if men and women go to work, men work more at work than women work at work? Is that what you're saying? Or are you saying men have more jobs in the workplace than women do?
0: Men more likely than women to spend time on work and work-related activities.
2: At work than women.
0: Mm-hmm.
2: Boy, that's not my observation, but... I mean, I think we all, WGN Radio, Bob, everybody is at, it's kind of sad in a way, everybody is working all the time. Everybody's in front of a computer screen, click, click, clicking away. And if they're not, they're in production studios or they're talking with one another, but that's part of the job too.
0: Somebody.
2: I don't see anybody, except a couple names I'll mention in a minute here, just, you know, sitting around lollygagging.
0: Mentioning names, I love it. Yeah, I was at this Axios fifth anniversary party at the Hideout last night, and somebody asked me how many people work at WGN, and I said, about half.
2: Where's the rim shot? That's my line.
0: Well, let's see. What do you got going besides the speed jokes today?
2: Props to Bob Surratt, who, just like when we were raising money last month, you know, was a laggard. Remember when we were doing the thing for the Ducks and you were like in last place and then at the end you zoomed to the top?
0: I am a deadline kind of guy, have you noticed?
2: So in the last couple of days we've done the It's Not a Competition whose musical playlist was the best. We all posted our summer songs. And you are 0%. Nobody voted for you. Landecker, 33%. Steve Alexander, 7%.
0: Embarrassing.
2: Lauren Lapka, 9%. Then I turn on my computer this morning. You're in second place.
0: Oh, good. We made a last minute rush. Well, Landecker's going to claim it's rigged now, right?
2: No, because he's still got like a third of the votes.
0: Oh, okay.
2: If it's rigged, it's rigged for Landecker because... He didn't even turn his in on time. We never even made a musical mashup of his songs because he didn't play along. And then we say, well, whose did you like the best? And the guy who didn't even do it is winning by a landslide. Doesn't that sound funny to you?
0: Yes, it does. I know. You need an investigation, I think.
2: Why does this upset me? I'm raising my voice in a way that's not necessary. Also on our show today, John Hansen, who made a great summer playlist and is available. You can see it at WGNradio.com on our quick links tab. John Hansen will join us. He'll quiz us in the first half hour about some historical notes. That's fun. We'll do the best of speed jokes. At 10:38, we'll talk to Connell McShane from News Nation about that crazy case of the woman who was charged with strangling her three kids, but the jury is still hung on that.
0: Mm-hmm.
2: And I wonder, Bob, how we decide guilt or innocence in this country. Mm-hmm. We'll talk about that with Connell, and also the DEI things that some private schools have that the Trump administration still doesn't like. So should they lose their tax-exempt status? We'll talk to Connell about that.
0: And women will be emailing and texting you about how many hours they work, how many more
2: hours than
0: men. You should
2: know better. Do not read stuff like that. I categorically disagree with that.
0: I just report the news.
2: Yeah, I don't think that's fake news.
1: Mm-hmm.
0: Yeah, to be continued on the John Williams Show.
2: Williams for mayor.
0: After the 10 a.m. news.
2: Thank you.
0: It's 9:19. After a break, we'll get to my record collection. In the weather department, you know what? There's some storms north of Chicago. Mm-hmm. If they start moving south and west, we're going to get one of these stray showers they've been talking about, Steve.
3: Yeah, I've been monitoring them all morning on radar. Bob, they have been saying, for the most part, in Wisconsin this morning, a few of them have drifted across the state line, impacting parts northern parts of McHenry County, northern parts of Lake County. But for the most part, the worst of this is north, up toward Milwaukee, up through Kenosha and Racine counties. We'll keep you posted on that as we go through the day today. It is why we have stray thunderstorms in our forecast with hot, humid conditions today. 92, the expected high. Heat index readings will be above 100 again. Heat advisory until 10 o'clock tonight. Then after today, really nice weekend in store for us. Tomorrow, mostly sunny, 83. Sunday, sunny and 79. Monday for Labor Day, sunny and 80. Cooler all three of those days along the lakefront. We do have a slight chance of some thunderstorms going into tonight. Expect a low of 74. Average high this time of year is 80, and the average low is 62. And once we get into the latter part of the weekend, we'll be very close to that. In Chicago right now, we have mostly sunny skies. It's 80.
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10: 9:23, time for Bob's record collection since it's Labor Day weekend, and I am the working man's friend and working woman's friend. I picked 5 O'Clock World today by The Vogues, big hit in 1965. The Vogues, a vocal quartet from Turtle Creek, Pennsylvania. Their best known song, probably, let's see, maybe You're the One or Turn Around, Look at Me. They also had My Special Angel. They had a few hits. 5 O'Clock World was written by Alan Reynolds, who went on to great success as Garth Brooks' record producer. This was recorded at the famous Nashville RCA Studio B, where Roy Orbison, Dolly Parton, the Everly Brothers, and hundreds of others put down tracks. And this was number one in Chicago in December of 1965 on the old Silver Dollar Survey. You work hard all day to earn a living, but you come alive at 5 o'clock. That is quitting time.

0: 925. That's the Vogues. PCA, the hero again for the Cubs last night. And he gets some love nationally from the Wall Street Journal. Also, the Sox in the Journal. Mm-hmm. We'll talk about them in a second. But PCA apparently, since he changed his batting setup, he's become the best player in the game, hasn't he?
1: Yeah, and it's all about where his hands are and how long his stride is in the box, or at least in his initial setup. Before, he would have the bat resting on his shoulder, and his hands were very high. They moved them down to about chest level, out away from his body, and the bat straight up and down. And they've shortened his

0: set up as far as how far far apart his feet are. And he's deeper in the box. So basically what that does is it lets him see the pitch a little bit longer than he would if he's toward the front of the box. And he's making better swing decisions because he's a little more comfortable in the box. Now, he used to tinker with his stance within the game.
1: Yeah, well, Rizzo used to do that.
0: Rizzo did that. You know, Cal Ripken was famously famous for that as well. But I think now he wanted to, and I remember him saying in spring training, he wanted to go to the plate with a stance that he could repeat. And that would take a lot of elements out of his mind while he was getting ready to see a pitch, where you have a third of a second to make up your mind whether you want to hit it or not. So it seems like the confidence has kind of skyrocketed from there. Now, he has adjusted it a couple of times during the season. He's moved up a little bit, I think, depending on the pitcher's repertoire. If they're, not a hard thrower, he'll move up a little bit. He'll move up if it's a changeup, curveball kind of guy to take away the break of getting to the ball a little bit sooner. But it's unheard of almost in baseball now that guys will tinker with their stance within a season. A lot of the times this happens in the offseason. This didn't happen in the offseason.
1: Yeah. Makes you wonder why he didn't do this sooner.
0: Yeah. You know, you kind of look at, with all the video that they have available to them now, hitting coaches are not only pep talk guys, but they're now kind of X's and O's, if you'll forgive the cliche.
1: Yeah.
0: They want to see a sample size of what they've done so they can go to the player and say, look, this is preventing you from doing this. This is preventing you from doing this. Try this. And to Pete's credit, you know, he's willing to do it.
1: And you get up into the major league level, a lot more tools available to you.
0: Very true.
1: Better coaching. And now the guy's being compared to Willie Mays. It's unbelievable.
0: Yeah, that's a little bit of an unfair comparison. You know, he plays a very good center field, but it's been 3 years or 4 years. Let's see what happens in the long term.
1: And then the White Sox featured in this Wall Street Journal article, headline, "The White Sox Take Hard Swing to the Top." After three consecutive 100-loss seasons, Chicago focused their analytics on bat speed and put themselves on the brink of the playoffs.
0: Seems to make sense. The harder you swing, the more the hard the contact, right? I mean, it seems like one shouldn't beget the other, but it really does. If you look at all the top bat speed teams in the league, they're playoff teams, and they're doing well winning ball games. Hard contact makes it difficult for the fielder to feel the baseball. I mean, there's, you know, as they said in the movie Major League, they got a family to think about. You know, so that ball comes at you a lot faster. And I think also it goes into making better decisions, like we talked about with PCA, to commit to a swing rather than half-heartedly go after a pitch and check the swing. Or they're paying more attention to how teams are pitching their batters. And when you swing, they want you to commit fully to that swing. And look, I mean, it's turned them around. I mean, they're and several guys too. Miguel Vargas was never this big of a power guy. There's something to be said for the bat speed and getting into the ball and turning the wrists and getting the bat through the zone and leaving the bat in the zone longer. When you start that swing, you're bound to run into it. And he's been rewarded with a big season.
1: Oh, all I know is this obsession with exit velocities from the broadcasters during the games. I could do without some of that.
0: It almost sounds like they're talking about FM radio stations a lot of times, right? You know, with a something 0.9, you know, and like, okay.
1: I'm going to take these two articles about PCA's stance and the White Sox swing, and I'm putting them in my back pocket when I go play softball Sunday. I will refer to these.
0: Commit to your swing, Bob. Deeper in the box. Commit to your swing.
1: I'll report back on Monday. I'll let you know how it went.
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3: Degrees at 9:30. Good morning. I'm Steve Grzanich. We have mostly sunny skies on our way to 92 today. 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There's been a new power outage in Gary as residents there deal with a heat wave.
0: Cubs get a split. The White Sox lose 3-4 in Houston.
3: In business, the August jobs report comes in better than expected. Stocks are mostly lower an hour into the trading day on Wall Street.
4: 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Westbound I-88, it's now a 25-minute delay from Winfield to Eola Road. We have emergency road work taking out the two right lanes, and the tollway authority saying this could be going on until 7 o'clock tonight. Inbound travel on the Kennedy, 32 minutes. O'Hare into downtown, 26 on the outbound side. Eisenhower, 42 in from Route 390. Stevenson, just under the half-hour mark from the Tri-State Toll up to DuSable Lakeshore Drive. The Dan Ryan, 23 minutes in from 95th. Amanda Sternecki, WGN Traffic Central.
3: Northwest Indiana is being hit with power outages again, the majority happening in Gary. NIPSCO says out of 2,300 outages reported last night, most of them were in Gary, and most of those have been restored this morning, but there are about 127 outages remaining. Residents there just got the lights back on after 2 weeks without power from last month's storms. But some people never had their power restored. Maria Parks is one of them. She says she's been without power now for 23 days.
5: Oh, my gosh. The other day, it was like 100 in the house. It was awful. You know, I don't want nothing to happen to my mom. You know, she's everything to us.
3: It's not clear what caused this latest outage. A 6-year-old black Labrador retriever is dead after being left in a hot vehicle for hours following a transport to Waggles, a local daycare facility for animals in Wheeling. The dog's owner, Steve Sirota, says Miller was more than a pet and was an important part of the family. He says a driver picked up Miller around 9 a.m. and later received a call around 4 p.m. informing him that the dog had died.
6: Miller's the best. He is exactly what you'd want in a dog. Big, happy, goofy, cuddly black lab that loved everybody.
3: He says he can't understand how staff apparently forgot the 110-pound dog. Waggles says it has taken responsibility for this and has been reaching out to families that use that service to answer questions. Rescuers in Nepal have pulled two workers alive from a tunnel at a hydropower plant. That raises hopes of finding other people alive who've been trapped at nearly 9 days now after deadly floods swept away villages and submerged the Himalayan region in mud and debris. Image showed rescuers carrying one of the workers covered in mud on his back. One of the two rescued said more people were alive inside of that tunnel. Vice President J.D. Vance says he is not going to speculate on when the war with Iran will end or when gas prices might go lower. News Nation Washington correspondent Margaret Chadbourne has more.
7: Vice President J.D. Vance said he wouldn't call the fighting between the U.S. and Iran a war. More than 6 months into a conflict, President Trump said would last just 4 to 6 weeks. And with renewed strikes in the Middle East, the vice president said he can't predict when the fighting will end.
8: Pressed on whether the conflict will end soon and if it could drag on through the midterms, Vance said the timeline is now up to Iran and that the U.S. won't negotiate until Tehran stops its attacks.
3: Prices at the pump are now on track for a Labor Day record, currently at $4.14 a gallon, according to AAA. Price of diesel fuel has hit a record high today as well. Naperville bars and restaurants can now offer discounted drinks during happy hour. The city council has voted to lift the ban after business advocates pushed for changes. Advocates say having happy hour allows local restaurants and bars to compete with neighboring suburbs. The ban has been in place for at least a decade. Under the new rules, businesses can't reduce drink prices by more than 50%, and the cutoff time is 7 p.m. instead of 10 p.m. While ADHD comes with challenges, new research shows those who have it may have an advantage when it comes to creativity. Research from Constructor University says some ways a person with ADHD processes thoughts may also help with creative thinking in productive ways. Researchers say ideas moving in unexpected directions in the brain can contribute to creativity, while similar patterns are associated with distraction and struggle to focus. Researchers say there's still not a full understanding between creativity and attention. WGN Sports Time, 9:34.
0: Sports being sponsored by Northwestern Football. A loss for the White Sox in their series finale with the Astros yesterday, 6-2 the final. Luis Castillo charged with a loss. All 6 runs he gave up in 4 innings of work. The Sox have now dropped 4 of their last 5. They will return home tonight, take on the Twins at the rate. Southsiders begin the night three games up on Cleveland in the division. After a couple of tough losses, the Cubs bounce back and beat the Brewers last night 2-1 at Wrigley. That splits the four-game set. Pete Crow Armstrong provided the offense, a two-run homer in the third inning, his 39th long ball of the year. Kevin Gausman and the bullpen make it stand up. Craig Council's team wins with a group of young Chicago athletes cheering them on, as Caleb Williams, Caleb Wilson, Mattis Bozelas were there to support the Cubs.
9: That was cool that they were down there. And it was fun meeting Wilson from the Bulls earlier. That was really fun. He seems like a great kid. Excited to watch him play. And I know Pete's got a relationship with some of those guys, so that was very cool. Very cool.
0: Cubs in Miami to start a weekend set against the Marlins. Bears are off today. They'll get back on the practice field next week as they get ready for the Panthers in Carolina a week from Sunday. We'll have the Happen OB season preview show coming up Sunday afternoon at 3. 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Illinois open up in season with a win over UAB, 42-23. Northwestern kicks off the season tomorrow night against South Dakota State, 6:30 pregame here on WGN. Don't miss a once-in-a-century moment. Tickets for the grand opening of the new Ryan Field go on sale September 10th. 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
3: And now the forecast from the Four Seasons Heating, Air Conditioning, Plumbing, Sewer, and Electric Weather Center. Hot and humid today with a stray thunderstorm, a high near 92. Heat index readings above 100. Partly cloudy tonight, slight chance of thunderstorms, a low of 74. Tomorrow, mostly sunny, high 83, but cooler at the lakefront. Sunny on Sunday and 79. Sunny on Monday for Labor Day, a high near 80. Cooler at the lakefront both Sunday and Monday as well. Right now in Chicago, we have sunshine. It's 80 at O'Hare. It's 83 at Midway. It's 80 along the lakefront this morning. Heat index at Midway right now is 89. And now your money on WGN. The government's jobs report is out, and it beat expectations. Labor Department says employment jumped by 162,000 in August, above the 53,000 most analysts were expecting. Stock market has started today in the red, with the stocks lower in the early going. Treasury yields are higher after that surprisingly strong jobs report this morning. The Dow currently is down 272 points, about a half a percent lower. The S&P is down 23. The NASDAQ is down 54. Both the S&P and the NASDAQ are off a little bit more than a quarter of 1% this morning. Chicago News 24/7, breaking news at once. I'm Steve Krasanich, WGN Radio News.
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1: Time for Friday morning restaurant news and reviews. This week, 10 of the best ways to dine through the Lincoln Park neighborhood. Food writer Nicole Schnitzler put this

0: us together for the Tribune, and let's see if we can get through these 10. Good morning, Nicole. You know what? Every time I drive through Lincoln Park, I spot a new place. Is this list old places, new places, combination of both?
1: Hey, good morning, Bob. Yeah, it is a combination of both. Lincoln Park, as we know, is home to so many incredible restaurants, and there's new ones popping up. But there's some old standbys that are tried and true and really reliable spots.
0: All right, let's go down the list, starting with a place called Vinnie on North Clark. This is a neighborhood favorite. It's been around for a while, hasn't it?
1: Yes. So it's been around for a while. Sophie Evanoff, who trained at Chicago's French Pastry School, she acquired the venue in 2011, and they're just doing incredible things ever since, ever since that time. She's been doing European-inspired pastries. They've got some wonderful croissants and macarons, and it's just a delightful spot.
0: Yeah, I was reading about their almond croissant. Nothing like a great one of those. They even have afternoon tea at Vinnie. It's 2108 North Clark. Next on the list, a place for seasonal farm-sourced cooking, Range. Talk about Range.
1: Yes, so Range is just a quintessential neighborhood restaurant. The team there is really focused on community. They do community nights where they have diners choose a nonprofit where proceeds from that night go back to the nonprofit. Love their work in that regard. And then the food is just reliable, just farm sourced. They're really committed to changing the menu often, and they really get to know their customers and their patrons, and that's a very feels very welcoming in there.
0: 1119 West Webster. You've got John's Food and Wine on your list, and they were just voted Restaurant of the Year by Food and Wine, so they must be doing something right over there.
1: Yes, yeah, quite an accolade. They are just taking really good care of their team. They have a restaurant model that prioritizes their staff, and so they're really trying to ensure fair wages, really above any of what the industry is seeing right now. So that is really commendable, and I think an inspiration for a lot of the restaurant industry. And the food is the menus are dynamic. They are also really committed to farm-sourced dining and cooking, and have really impressive training at some of the best restaurants in the country.
0: And even with that, though, it's not super-duper fancy, I guess, because I see they have a lunch menu with a good burger and a fish sandwich, too, don't they?
1: Yes. Yep. So they do know how to, I think, use their fine dining background and apply it to approachable fare that is really, it feels like a relaxed environment. It's a really nice kind of, I think, bridge between their backgrounds and their training into, and also the kind of more relaxed and casual, welcoming atmosphere at the restaurant.
0: Yeah, I like that. Not too stuffy. John's Food and Wine is at 2114 North Halsted. Next on the list, a place that opened up in April with modern Greek cuisine. How do you pronounce this? Is it Noma?
1: I believe it's Noma, yes.
0: Mm-hmm. And this is at 1443 West Fullerton. What do you like on their menu?
1: This restaurant is beautiful. I really hope everyone has a chance to check it out. For, you know, the food, of course, is excellent. The team is wonderful. Really just a beautiful space. They have a gorgeous patio, so great for catching those late summer nights. And I remember the braised short rib was standout, but they also have some wonderful seafood options on the menu. And then a really nice Greek wine list, which I think for many can be a surprise.
0: Noma, N-O-E-M-A, 1443 West Fullerton. More of the best places to eat in Lincoln Park with Nicole Schnitzler coming right up. We'll get you the traffic after the weather update. It'll be a good night for alfresco dining. Steve?
2: Yeah, it looks like we're going to see maybe some stray showers, but other than that, just...

0: cloudy today with humid conditions. And we do have some better weather on the way for the Labor Day weekend, though, and a cooling lake breeze that could make things more comfortable for outdoor dining later today. We're currently in the 80s already in Chicago. Our heat index is approaching that 90-degree mark, and we're on our way today to a high of 92 at O'Hare. Those heat index readings could be between 100 and 105. Partly cloudy tonight, slight chance of thunderstorms, a low of 74, then mostly sunny tomorrow, high 83, cooler along the lakefront. Sunday, sunny, 79. On Monday, sunny and 80. Cooler both days at the lakefront. In Chicago this morning, we have partly sunny skies at the lakefront and 80. That's 80 at O'Hare, 83 at Midway. Heat index is 89.
1: Well, it certainly looks like a lot of Labor Day holiday traffic getting going. Eastbound along 80-94, it's pretty much stop and go from the Bishop Ford all the way to I-65. And then we have some road work to talk about. Westbound I-88, again, about a 25-minute delay from Winfield to Eola Road. Two right lanes are closed. Tollways are saying this could possibly be in place until 7 o'clock tonight. So certainly something to keep in mind for travel impacts if you're planning to hit the road later on to get out of town for the Labor Day weekend. And now southbound DuSable Lakeshore Drive, 35 minutes from Hollywood down to Monroe. Solid traffic from Fullerton down to the Oak Street curve. Looks like some maintenance or a street cleaning project taking out the three right lanes. So it looks like just one left lane getting by southbound DuSable Lakeshore Drive. Very backed up right now. Inbound travel on the Kennedy, 35 minutes in from O'Hare. Eisenhower 40 in from Route 390, heading in on the Stevenson, your main delay from Central to Kedzie. Dan Ryan, 22 minutes from 95th Street into downtown. From the Republic Bank of Chicago Traffic Desk, I'm Amanda Cernecki.
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7: Well, one of the great attractions in Chicago for visitors is beautiful Lincoln Park, and Nicole Schnitzler put together a list of some of the best places to eat in that neighborhood for the Chicago Tribune. And next on the list, it's the Ox Bar and Hearth. This sounds like a good place for brunch, Nicole.
9: It's a great place for brunch, yes. First of all, beautiful space. They're approaching their one-year anniversary this December. And you can see an open kitchen. You can see them doing their thing. And just appeals to the crowds, whether you're looking for something savory or sweet, their menu will have you covered.
7: Yeah, I'm looking at this. Sounds great. French toast, eggs benedict, a nice patio. 1578 North Clyburn for Ox Bar and Hearth. And this sounds like it's going to be a favorite of the WGN Radio Morning Crew, Beacon Donuts. this is we have a lot of donut places. What makes this one special?
9: This one's really fun because, well, first of all, it's located in an alley off of Armitage in Lincoln Park. But it's really easy to find, so, you won't get lost. It's just off Armitage. They have a beautiful mural, really colorful, so you'll spot it right away. And their donuts are they've got some classics. They've got some really fun and seasonal ones. My favorite is the chocolate glazed brioche. It hits all the notes. It hits all the right notes. It's really a fun spot.
7: 810 West Armitage in the alley, and they're open at 7 every day until they run out of donuts. Cafe Yaya, it's actually two places, right? They have a place next door, and what's the difference between the two Yayas?
9: Yeah, so their restaurant that it opened first is called Galit, and it's where James Beard award-winning chef Zachary Engel, he serves modern Middle Eastern cuisine there, and really focusing on local farms, seasonal. And the menus are interesting. It's a four-course kind of choose-your-own-adventure situation. So it is really elegant, but it's also really relaxed. And we're seeing that kind of at a couple spots here in Lincoln Park these days where you're going to get that, really refined cooking, but a welcoming, just really unpretentious atmosphere. So that's Galit. And then a Cafe Yaya, that's where they serve menus all day long. So people will come in there for breakfast, for lunch, for dinner, and they've told me that they have people who will come and sit there at their booths all day, and you can you can work out of there. But I went for dinner, and dinner there is just, I mean, I really had just as good a time as I did at Galit. So it's a little bit more casual, but still just really refined cooking.
7: 2431 North Lincoln. Are these places on your Best of Lincoln Park list, do they vary in prices, Nicole?
9: They do. So we have a range. But I'd say that for the most part, these places on this list are all pretty approachable spots. Now, we do have in the article an honorable mention section where we include some of, the real high-end spots in Lincoln Park, of which there are many, that we couldn't go without mentioning in that section. But mm-hmm. for the most part, this list is more approachable spots from a price point.
7: Yeah, I'm looking at the whole list. Pequod's Pizza and Danucci's with red sauce favorites. Those two sound like they're more my speed. Whole list is at the website, chicagotribune.com, and it's Nicole Schnitzler who put it together. Best 10 in Lincoln Park. Before we let you go, Nicole, I know you're involved in an organization, Doors Open Dishes. Tell us what you do and what's going on with the event you have coming up.
9: Yes, thank you. So I have a nonprofit called Doors Open Dishes. We partner with chefs to create dishes inspired by individuals with intellectual and developmental disabilities. And right now, our current partnership is with an organization called Esperanza Community Services in Westtown and Eden Restaurant over in the Avondale area. And so with Doors Open Dishes, we want to create these dishes, the chefs want to create these dishes. Proceeds from that dish, when it lives on the menu of a restaurant, come back to Doors Open Dishes, which helps to keep the doors open to the organizations that support these adults with intellectual and developmental disabilities. So over at Eden, Chef Devin Quinn has created strawberry shortcake pancakes inspired by an individual named Alex at Esperanza Community Services. That dish is on the menu at Eden for their brunch service the next several weekends, actually through September, as long as he's getting these late season strawberries from the farmer's market. And Eden just does a great job with that. They really are always at the farmer's market looking for the freshest finds there. And I'll say lastly that Esperanza has their annual gala coming up on September 17th at Ignite Glass Studios. Tickets are still available there. Doors Open Dishes will be there, and Chef Devin from Eden will be there also making the pancakes as a little kind of taster for people to try out there at the event.
7: Yum. Great cause. Sounds like a good time. We'll post all the details on our show page at WGNradio.com. Thank you, Nicole. Enjoy your holiday weekend.
9: Thanks so much, Bob. You too.
7: News on the Hour next from the Northwest New Medicine Newsroom.
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7: 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That will do it for us. John is next right after the news. We will talk to you on Tuesday. Now for all of us on the early morning shift here at WGN Radio, have a terrific holiday weekend. 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
14: Your attention, please. If you're leaving the theater, please hang your speaker on the speaker stand before starting your car. 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
16: 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John Hansen with some topical quizzes, the best of speed jokes, Connell McShane from News Nation, what's going on at Wrigley Field this weekend, and a very strange story about Illinois taxes. 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
17: Mostly sunny and 80 degrees at O'Hare, just about 10 o'clock now. Good morning. I'm Lauren Lapka. 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The extreme heat is taking a toll on some Northwest Indiana residents still without power. Stocks are lower so far this morning. Taking a look at the roads, moving roadwork southbound on DuSable Lakeshore Drive is blocking three right lanes at the Oak Street curve. Traffic is solid from Belmont. It's 22 minutes right now from Hollywood to Monroe. Traffic is solid westbound on Reagan Memorial because of roadwork there as well. That's in the two right lanes at Eola. Traffic is solid from Winfield, seeing a 21-minute delay there. And Metro North Central, there's a train stopped inbound at Vernon Hills and a train stopped outbound at Mundelein because of positive train control issues. Labor Day weekend travel is underway today. WGN's Angelica Sanchez is at O'Hare.
18: The Chicago Department of Aviation is estimating 1.7 million travelers will be going through airports through the holiday weekend. Now, 1.4 million of those passengers will be moving through O'Hare. That's up nearly 6% compared to last year, with Sunday predicted to be the busiest day. According to AAA, Seattle, Orlando, Rome, and London are among top holiday destinations this year. Both TSA and CBP are advising travelers arrive early to airports.
17: If you're driving today, the busiest times on the roads will be between noon and 8 p.m. NIPSCO's website says that its power restoration efforts from last month's storms are substantially complete, but some customers in Gary, Indiana are still without power. Marie Silvis Parks and her mother have been in the dark for nearly 25 days. She says the extreme heat this week has been particularly difficult for them without air conditioning, especially since her mom has serious health issues. She says the high temperatures sent her mom to the hospital.
19: We had to take her to emergency, so she was there for like 3 days until they got her better. And now we're back home, and I'm just hoping that they hurry up and find a way to get our electricity fixed and everything.
17: They've relied on help from neighbors and family to get by, but they'd like their power back on as soon as possible. Mosquito testing is picking up across Illinois in the heart of West Nile virus season. Local mosquito districts are checking traps daily to track both mosquito numbers and the viruses they may carry. While some areas are seeing fewer mosquitoes, testing shows a higher percentage of them are carrying West Nile. Macon District Director Jason Probus.
20: About a week and a half, 2 weeks ago, we had a big rain event. And it hasn't been that we've seen in our traps an abundance of mosquitoes. It's actually been fewer mosquitoes, but we have seen more West Nile virus within those mosquitoes.
17: Experts say the best way to lower your risk is to use insect repellent and get rid of standing water around your home. The first death from West Nile this season was reported in Chicago this week. An expected rise in healthcare costs for employers could lead to some big changes in what's offered to employees. We have more from News Nation's Brooke Schaefer.
21: This means that you could see fewer choices with higher out-of-pocket expenses, or some employers are giving some less expensive options too. But the catch is your coverage might change. Your doctors may no longer be in network. So the advice is to really look at the options this year. Don't necessarily go with what you already have and go in with an open mind.
17: Employer health costs are expected to spike 8.2%, the biggest jump in more than 20 years. And the seventh day of jury deliberations is underway in the Lindsay Clancy murder trial in Massachusetts. As court began, the defense and prosecution both addressed the court today after Clancy's lawyer called for a juror to be removed yesterday. The judge declined to remove them once again and clarified the definition of reasonable doubt to the jury after doing so yesterday as well. WQGN Sports Time is 10:03.
0: White Sox return home to take on the Twins tonight at the Rate. Sox coming in off a 3-4 road trip, which saw them lose 3-4 to the Astros. Sox will send Eric Fetty to the mound tonight against Zebby Matthews for the Twins. Matthews shut down the White Sox in Minneapolis last weekend. White Sox lead in the Central 3 games over the Guardians as play begins tonight. Fresh off a split with the Brewers, the Cubs hit the road. They'll start a 3-game set with the Marlins in Miami. Cubs leaned on Pete Crow Armstrong in the win last night 2-1 over Milwaukee. Armstrong hit his 39th home run of the season, a 2-run shot. Cubs trail the Phillies by a half a game now for the top wild card spot, while the Marlins need wins. They're 3 games out of the final spot in the NL playoff chase. Shota Imanaga will make the start tonight. Some college football tonight in the Big Ten. Purdue will host Indiana State, and Michigan State begins the Pat Fitzgerald era tonight against Toledo. Northwestern will kick off its season tomorrow, taking on South Dakota State. That'll be tomorrow night, a pregame at 6:30, 7 o'clock kick with Dave Ennett and Ted Albrecht here on WGN and WGNradio.com. The Bears have the weekend off, but we'll bring you our Hampton OB season preview show coming up Sunday afternoon at 3 right here on WGN. I'm Andy Mazur, WGN Sports.
1: Look for sunshine across Chicagoland here through the good majority of your daytime hours. It's going to be hot and humid. We're under a heat advisory until 10 o'clock tonight. It'll feel like 100 to 105. We'll have air temperatures that will climb to about 92 or 93 degrees. We can't rule out a stray shower here as well. Not only this afternoon, but overnight tonight and into very early tomorrow morning. Over the weekend, Saturday will be in the lower 80s. Still muggy here on Saturday. Sunday, Monday will be right near that 80-degree mark with lower levels of humidity. From the WGN Weather Center, I'm Paul Conrad.
17: It's currently 80 at O'Hare, 83 at Midway, and by the lake.
22: Your money on WGN, and if you're not making 3.1% more than you were a year ago, you are below average. This morning's August jobs report also showed a gain of 162,000 jobs last month. That's about 100,000 more than the experts were expecting, and that has bond and equity traders hedging on a rate increase from the Fed at its meeting this month, even though the president demanded on his social media this morning that the Fed lower rates. Bond yields are higher, equities are lower. The 10-year yield now 2 basis points higher at 4.78%. All red on Wall Street. The S&P's down 37 points, about 0.5%. The Nasdaq's down about 0.5% as well. And the Dow is down 377 points. That's about 3/4 of a percent. 53,308 for the Dow. And the Russell 2000 is...

0: down just slightly. Crude oil has seen a 2% swing in the last hour. It was down about 2.5%. Now it's down right around 0.5%. Texas tea at 90, just under $91 a barrel, and Brent crude at about 95.5. The price at the pump is the same as yesterday in Chicago. 448 is the Chicago area average, and you'll find that on our WGNRadio.com gas map. 10 cents higher this week, and $1.46 higher than before the war. Truckers and others burning diesel are feeling much more pain. The average price of diesel U.S. Nationwide is the highest it's ever been, $5.85. Here in the Chicago area, it's right at $5.85 with a high of about $6.15. I'm Steve Alexander. That's your money on 720 WGN.
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2: Thank you, Lauren. Thank you, everybody, and good morning. The president is wants the Fed to lower rates. He's demanding that they lower the borrowing costs for people, for businesses mostly.
0: Yes.
2: Yeah. And our conversations on the noon business lunch are almost unanimous in that the experts say they will hold the interest rate, or the next option might be to raise the interest rate a quarter point rather than lower it. I guess that's the difference between being the CEO at a private company and the president, a political position in a country where as much authority as you do wield, you don't get to decide on this.
0: Well, he, in addition to demanding that the Fed slash interest rates, he's saying do that or else he's going to cut off trade with countries with which the U.S. maintains trade deficits.
2: So which those other countries are like, wait, how did I come up? I mean, if you're somebody else, like, wait, what did we do wrong here? We're just sitting here doing our business. Okay, well, I'll let you continue to follow that story, Steve. We got a lot of ground to cover today, so let's crack the mic for today's show. Speaking of cracks, PermaSeal will stop water from coming in them. What is this? This is like the ninth wettest August in Illinois history since like 1878. There was some statistic about how this has been the crazy wettest summer. I know, I saw it in the story in the Tribune today on page one about how we've got all of these bugs. The cicadas are louder than ever, and the flies and mosquitoes are everywhere. And that's a function, right, of the fact that it's been hot and humid and we've had a lot of water. But Bob Bertog, the president of the Bertog Landscape Company, said despite that, the reason that your plants are wilting or the lawn is getting brown again is because a lot of that water has come in just a very few days. And the water hasn't gotten as low or saturated the ground as well as you want. A lot of it runs off into rivers and sewers and whatnot. So you're welcome. It's 10:09 now. We'll talk a little bit about that sort of stuff on the show today. And in this first hour, John Hansen quizzes us on some fun local history, I think. We will do the best of speed jokes at 10:38. What was the joke of the week? We'll continue to chart the It's Not a Competition summer playlist, even though that will make Steve Alexander angry.
0: It's not a competition.
2: That's what he says. And Colin McShane from News Nation talks about some of the major stories of the day, including the one that you just heard Lauren Lapka talk about, the Lindsey Clancy story. I wonder how much pressure should a judge or a jury put on one person who, if only by the courage of their convictions, is holding out. They actually feel differently. Should that person be pressured to change their vote, or should we respect the process? We'll talk about that in a little bit. Stay there. Here we go. This is WGN.
3: My book club president says reading is, quote, not a competition. 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
1: The fight against flock cameras comes to the U.S. Capitol. I'm Mike Vaccaro, News Nation Washington Bureau Chief. Perhaps you've noticed them while driving. They're tiny cameras that can turn a passing car into a searchable record containing its license plate, location, and more. Law enforcement says they help solve crimes and track down suspects, but critics say that the cameras are a violation of their privacy. Now, two House Republicans are introducing a bill that would prohibit any federal funding for the devices. One of the bill's sponsors, Kentucky's Thomas Massey, says in a statement, federal taxpayers should not be forced to fund the surveillance state. It comes as more than 200 cities and counties have dropped flocks since 2021, 90 of them in August alone. That includes Florida, which moved this week to ban them on state highways. The company that makes the cameras is taking steps to address some of those privacy concerns, including the time it holds onto data from 30 to 7 days. I'm Mike Vaccaro, and this is the News Nation Political Minute.
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0: That's a good playlist. That's a good playlist.
1: Yeah.
0: That's a good summer playlist.
1: Who put that together?
2: It's pretty good.
0: Andy, Lauren, if you just heard that, who would you guess that most fully reflects? Who's that the summer vibes of?
2: You know, it sounds like the person knows his business.
3: Marlene.
0: Marlene Wells, our 80-year-old. Age has no factor. Some of the young people that have contributed have old songs, and some of the old people have young songs. That's the Steve Alexander Summer Feels playlist. Well
1: done,
0: Steve.
1: You left off the first one, though.
0: Huh?
1: You left off the first one, though.
0: Oh, did we not include all of your songs?
1: Yeah, Summer in the City.
0: Sorry.
1: Love and Spoonful.
2: Mine didn't feature all the songs either at the very beginning, since I did the very first one, I believe.
0: What's the saying? No good deed goes unpunished.
2: Yeah, I know. You know, I can say recency bias.
0: Mm. Wow. Why don't you guys get in a chat group with Mary Vandeveld, and you guys can complain all day long about how we did this thing.
1: You did a great job, John.
2: It was fantastic. It just, you know, wasn't fair.
0: Well, Andy, I don't know if you've heard, but it wasn't supposed to be a competition anyway. I just said, hey, here's some songs I think feel like summer, and then a lot of us decided to chime in, and now they've made it a voting contest at the It's Not a Competition tab at WGNRadio.com. So when you go on our summer music playlist, you'll see it on Quick Link, scroll all the way to the bottom. You get to click on one, choose one of the playlists that you think is the best or is your favorite. Connell McShane actually gave us one last Saturday or Friday. He's pulling 2%. Steve Alexander is pulling 5%. Andy Mazur, 6%. But, you know, three of the greatest disc jockeys in the history of this city are Lisa Dent, Bob Surratt, and John Landecker. And together, they account for 46% of the votes. Wow. And Landecker, strangely, and quite possibly riggingly, is still leading by a considerable margin. So vote with your mouse. Go to WGNRadio.com. And enjoy the music. And there's a link there to Spotify. So you can just click on the Spotify link, and then there are about 16 hours now of songs. Put it on shuffle and enjoy. I'm hearing from some of you who are doing that, and you are very much enjoying a little summer musical vibe. Even that is a super-duper like summer out there. Man, this weather. Although it was so weird. Yesterday I came out of the studios around 4:30 in the afternoon, and it was pleasant downtown. There was a breeze coming off the lake. It was funneling along the Chicago River in between the canyons of steel that we have lining the river. And it was pleasant downtown. Lauren, did you notice that too when you left the studios yesterday? And here we are saying it's really hot. Downtown, talk about cooler by the lake. It really was. Lucky you if you work or live around there.
3: I think the rain earlier in the day also made a big difference.
0: Knocked a little of it down. I remember you saying that about the temperature at O'Hare. But then I got in my powerful Mach 5, and I got on the Stevenson. And I was not too far from, say, the Jane Byrne Interchange. I'm heading south, you know, on my way to Cicero. And my dashboard thermometer says 97 degrees.
3: Wow.
0: And I don't use the air conditioner in my car. And to increase the aerodynamics, I keep the windows up and turn the fan on. I lost about 4 pounds on the way home from work yesterday.
3: Oh my.
0: That's self-inflicted, I know, but that's the way I like to travel. But the point is, I'll bet there was a 20-degree difference between some of the people on the lake and some of the people in the southwest suburbs yesterday. And cooler weather is coming. But as a result, we've got more of those biting flies. Have you noticed those? The weather's been great for mosquitoes because those heavy rains make puddles and pools, and the mosquitoes breed in there. And the cicadas are having a day. The story yesterday was that they are not appreciably louder than previous years. They need to refigure that because it's insane, I think, the racket we're getting. One last note about being outdoors in Chicagoland. So, Andy, they're going to play volleyball at Wrigley Field this weekend.
2: Yeah.
0: I think that's fantastic.
2: I mean, I heard about it. It might not
0: be a good view for everybody, but what a fun use of Wrigley, right?
2: It's pretty much been home for everything. I mean, you think about hockey. Back in the day when they played all the football games there. They've had hockey. They used to have the Chicago Sting would play out there every once in a while. There was a famous ski jumping situation out there.
0: That's right.
2: So, I mean, they've had a lot of stuff at Wrigley Field, including Sam Snead hitting the center field wall with a golf ball, or the scoreboard with a golf ball.
1: So are they hauling in sand for this volleyball?
2: It must be, yeah. I mean, it's, you know, a concert venue. I think the grounds crew has gotten so adept to turning that field back to what it needs to be after the events.
0: Yeah, but wait a minute. But it's college volleyball.
2: Yeah, so I don't think it's beach. I think it's,
1: it's not beach volleyball.
0: They'll play on a permanent surface. They could do anything, but it'll be a permanent surface because it's NCAA. It's number one Nebraska versus number versus Missouri, and then number 13 Penn State takes on number 3 Kentucky. It'll be broadcast locally on TV, and the matches on Sunday are at 6 and 8 o'clock. Friends of mine are big followers of women's college volleyball. They're from Minnesota. They got season tickets to the Minnesota women college volleyball team, and they sell out. That's a tough ticket to get.
2: Yeah, Nebraska does. Iowa does.
0: Penn State's super duper power.
2: Mm-hmm.
0: So enjoy if you're going to listen to this. The Wrigley Field matches are yet another sign of college volleyball's growth. In August of 2023, Nebraska volleyball set a world record for the largest attendance at a women's sporting event when 92,003 fans packed Memorial Stadium in Lincoln, Nebraska for a match against Omaha. 92,000 people showed up for an outdoor women's volleyball match. Yeah. It's 10:21 now. Need to pause. We'll come back. Say hello to our friend John Hansen. This is WGN.

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5: 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Next June, cruising to Alaska. 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We'll sail to the 23rd. 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This experience is extraordinary. Sharing it with others will make it better. John Hansen, let's share a little time with you. How are you, John?
6: I'm doing really good. I plug in our list into ChatGPT to find trends about what we all picked. And it's got some interesting nuggets for us for our summer playlists.
5: Like what?
6: You know who the artist that has picked the most? There's a tie for the top.
5: Bruno Mars, Stevie Wonder.
6: Nope. Stevie Wonder is on 4 selections. Jimmy Buffett is on 6 selections with 6 different songs, which is pretty cool. Bruce Springsteen, has 6 selections on 6 different lists, but Thunder Road was picked by 3 different people, and that's the most popular song, the most picked song is Thunder Road. You've got 6 songs picked twice, and then the rest are a mix, which I think is a credit to how varied the lists are. So
5: diverse the list is, but boy, it does make sense. Jimmy Buffett and Bruce Springsteen, right?
6: Yeah, and Stevie Wonder is, you had 2 Stevie songs. Andy had 1, Bob Kessler had 1. They said the most eclectic list was Kim Gordon's. They say the most sophisticated / cocktail party list was John Williams.
5: Ah,
6: which does not surprise
5: me. Who doesn't want to have a bourbon with me?
6: Most party starts now list is John Landecker.
5: Well, maybe that's why he's killing it. He's just killing it.
6: Yeah, I mean, that's just what the internet says. So
5: you hear John Hansen Monday through Thursday night. Your Money Matters, 6 o'clock. You hear him throughout the weekend. And if some of us ain't here, boy, there's Johnny there. So you got one of your quizzes for us, John?
6: I got 2 this week. Here we go. From Monday. Japan, the country, has 1 of these for every 30 people that live there. By comparison, America has 1 of these for every 60 people that live here. And further comparison, Germany has 1 of these for every 135 people that live there.
5: Fish
6: Japan's
5: market.
6: Got a lot. Germany has less. What am I talking about?
5: Fish market.
6: Good guess, though. Had a lot of sushi guesses when people called in. Sushi chefs. Those aren't the answers. Japan's got a lot of them. Nope. Not a restaurant.
5: Subway. Sort of. I was going to say Subway sandwich. No.
6: No. Something that's really popular in Japan. It was kicked off in the 60s. In fact, Coca-Cola helped kick it off. And now they are obsessed with these.
5: With these. I was going to say sumo wrestling schools.
6: No.
5: I don't know.
6: Slightly less stereotypical. Okay. Inside of these comes all sorts of different things. Way more than what's inside of these in the United States. We're pretty up, straight up and down. We get the same thing out of these. In Japan, they put a bunch of different stuff in these.

0: Baseball cards.
1: Good guess. No.
2: Look at that, Andy.
3: Boba tea.
2: Baseball's a big thing over there, too. What did you say, Lauren?
3: Boba tea.
1: It's not boba tea, but I bet you could find boba tea in one of these. In fact, I know you
2: can. Teapots. Tea.
1: No.
2: Yeah.
1: You can also find
4: a shopping mall.
1: No. Toys, you could find them. You could find drinks, food, cold soda. You can find characters. You can find, in Japan, you can find a lot of toys in these disposable cameras, cigarettes, alcohol, rice, eggs, all found in these.
0: Convenience store.
1: Think smaller.
3: Aren't they like a gumball machine thing? Like they have those weird...
4: Or at vending least machines.
1: My, yeah, vending
3: like,
1: machines.
3: I was going to say, my sister recently went, she got me like some really random trinkets from those.
1: Yeah, they are everywhere. Japan became obsessed with vending machines. They still are. And we had a caller who was just back from Japan, I think a couple months ago. They got the answer. He said they were everywhere, and you can find everything in a vending machine in Japan. Good job,
5: wow.
1: Steve.
5: Wow.
1: Okay, you ready
5: right,
1: for the
5: give
1: next
5: us another one?
1: One,
5: John?
1: Yeah, this one's here. Okay, so this product was actually introduced in Japan in the late 80s, but they were selling out in the United States by 1988. In fact, magazines were talking about long back orders of these. At its peak in late 1999, 25% of homes had one of these. And then, poof, the prices dropped, the sales dropped, the whole fad dropped. What is it? One in every four homes had one. Yeah, they were introduced in Japan. Yeah, they were introduced in Japan. They were selling out in the United States by the late 80s. And by 1999, one in every four house had one of these. And people thought it was the next big, gigantic thing. Every house was going to have one, but it peaked at 25%. The prices dropped, the sales dropped, the whole fad dropped. What was it?
5: Bread makers.
1: Yes, first guest, John Williams.
2: Don't want to brag. I'd like to thank all the little people that made my insight possible.
1: There was even a bread maker magazine. It supported a whole industry of little packets you would buy from different companies of, here's the flour you put in this. And I read a magazine saying, it is going to be the next microwave. Problem is, it makes one thing, and it ended. I bet a bunch of listeners have bread makers just sitting around.
2: In their garage, in their basement, resale shops. All right, Johnny, I'm out of time, but it's always fun to visit with you and listen to you, and thanks for participating in all the little games we play here.
1: Love it. Thanks for having me on, John.
2: That's your friend John Hansen. Listen for him Saturday. It's 10:29 news from our Northwestern Medicine newsroom, and then some speed jokes coming up.
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2: 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What legal options may be available? 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
3: Mostly sunny and 81 degrees at O'Hare at 10:31. Good morning. I'm Lauren Lapka. 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A mistrial has been declared in the Lindsay Clancy murder trial. 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Moving roadwork southbound on DuSable Lakeshore Drive is now blocking two right lanes at Chicago Avenue. Traffic is heavy from North Avenue. Traffic still solid westbound on Reagan Memorial because of roadwork in the two right lanes at Eola. Traffic is solid from Winfield, seeing a 15-minute delay there. And there's now an accident in Lombard on 22nd at Stewart. A mistrial has officially been declared in the Lindsay Clancy triple murder case in Massachusetts. Clancy's lawyer called for a juror to be removed yesterday. The judge declined to remove them once again this morning and clarified the definition of reasonable doubt to the jury after doing so yesterday as well. But it appears to have been pointless since the jury could not come to a unanimous decision. NIPSCO has reported a new batch of power outages in Northwest Indiana that happened last night, and the majority of outages are in Gary. The company says crews are working to fix the issue. At last check, more than 1,500 customers were in the dark. It's not clear what caused this latest outage, but these outages come as other Gary residents say they're still without power from last month's severe storms. And Hurricane Lowell is expected to start heading towards Hawaii this weekend. According to the National Hurricane Center, the storm is currently 555 miles from Honolulu and is packing winds of 125 miles per hour. The storm was once a Category 5 and is currently a Category 4, with more fluctuation expected over the next couple days. 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
12: Pete Crow Armstrong continued his MVP caliber season, leading the Cubs to a 2-1 win over the Brewers last night. It was his 39th home run, a two-run shot that was all the offense the Cubs would need to split that four-game series. Tonight, the Cubs in Miami to battle the Marlins. Shota Imanaga will make the start. After seven games away, the White Sox return home to start a weekend set against the Twins. Sox wrapped up a 3-4 road trip with a loss yesterday at Houston. Trip started against the Twins with a series victory. The only game they didn't win at Target was when they faced tonight's Twins pitcher, Zebby Matthews, who took a perfect game into the sixth inning. Eric Fetty will counter for the White Sox, who have just activated Kyle Teal from the 10-day injury list and optioned Drew Romo back to Charlotte. The Bears have the weekend off. They'll get back to the practice field next week as they get ready for the season opener a week from Sunday. Roma Duse and DeAndre Swift each left practice yesterday because of injuries. Some college football tonight in the Big Ten. Purdue hosting Indiana State. Michigan State beginning the Pat Fitzgerald era, taking on Toledo. Northwestern kicks off its season tomorrow night against South Dakota State in a game you'll hear right here on WGN beginning at 6:30 with the pregame. I'm Andy Mazur, WGN Sports.
3: The forecast from the North Shore Adult Diapers Weather Center. A shower or storm moving through this morning, then becoming partly sunny, hot, and humid. High of 92, heat indices in the triple digits. Tonight, partly cloudy, warm, still humid. Chance for a few scattered showers and storms late or in Saturday's pre-dawn hours, low of 73. Tomorrow, partly sunny, not as hot, but still humid for at least one more day. Any lingering showers are likely to exit the area early. High of 87. It's currently 81 at O'Hare, 82 at Midway, 78 by the lake. Looking at the markets, Dow is down 367 points at 53,318. NASDAQ is down 125 points at 26,459. S&P 500 is down 39 points at 7708. 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I'm Lauren Lapka, WGN Radio News.
0: People are talking to John Williams.
13: 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I love your show.
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2: Okay. So for work or pleasure, how often do you use AI? So much of our conversations are about these data centers and solar farms that are powering artificial intelligence. The markets are doing well in large part because of a handful of stocks around those, although the base is broadening. But we were just wondering, so how often are you using AI for work or pleasure? That is, You're asking it to maybe analyze the playlists on WGN Radio, or actually you're having it write letters to colleagues and business associates, and it's a business purpose. 15% of you said you use it every day. 15%. And 19% of you say you use it a few times a week. That's a third of you say that you are regular users of AI. Wow. 3% said a couple times a month. And then everybody else is on the other side. So what's that? An upside down bell curve or something. It goes 15, 19, 3. And then it goes back up. 27% say they use it rarely. And 36% say they use it never. I am in the never category, but my producer Pete, who works hand in glove with me, uses it often for the show, so I guess I can't say I use it never. My associate uses it often. Steve, how often do you use AI?
4: Occasionally, yeah.
2: You've done it for the show before.
4: Mm-hmm.
2: Andy, do you use it when you're doing sports analysis type stuff?
12: Occasionally when there's a really, really long and in-depth article that I'd like to read in 25 seconds, I'll put it in there and tell it to pick out the most important things for me.
2: Yeah, right, right. Well, and I presume that hasn't led you astray, right?
12: No, and I do a lot of, if it sounds wrong to me, I look it up other sources too.
2: Yeah, or maybe if it seems really important, then maybe you'll read even more. But just first sort of give me the summary, right? So there's that. I don't have to correspond to groups of people regularly, although I do often respond to email from listeners. In fact, I almost always do. But it's not the same letter to everybody. But one other quick note here. Thanks to Gloria Steinem, this from, I think, Channel 5. Did you guys see that? Thanks to Gloria Steinem, who we know passed away this week at, what was it, 92. Women are allowed to drink at this Chicago bar. For decades, women could eat at the Berghoff, but they were never welcomed inside the bar at the German Watering Hole and Restaurant in Chicago's Loop. My friend Gary Kranak and I ate dinner and had a beer there last week. That changed when Gloria Steinem and a group of female activists challenged the unspoken men-only rule and demanded a drink. It's not the proudest point of Berghoff history, but it's part of it, said Pete Berghoff, owner of the Berghoff. Berghoff, now in a fourth generation of family ownership, was only six when the rule was challenged in 1969. So as recently as, I know that wasn't yesterday, but still, as recently as 1969, women could not drink at the Berghoff.
4: That's amazing.
2: Isn't that crazy? And I think it was 1972 when a woman could get her own credit card. Prior to that, she had to have her husband sign off on a credit card as well. That's insane. That's crazy. Every now and then you talk about, well, everything's even now, so the playing field is level. But I think the vestige of some of these things lingers, right? Just because you change the law doesn't mean everything's fixed now. It means simply that the law has changed, but the culture will take time to catch up. Gloria Steinem got him beer served in 1969. Wow. Okay, it's 10:40 on WGN Radio. Thanks for sending jokes to John Williams at WGNradio.com. On Friday, we try and pick the joke of the week. They're sponsored by Team Hochberg. Here's joke of the week number one. Just went to the Oreo website and hit accept all cookies. Now we wait. Still haven't got the cookies. Here's joke of the week number two. After renaming Lake Ontario, I hear President Trump also plans to rename Canadian geese Donald Ducks. Wait, there's more. I hear. I give Steve a chance to play. I hear President Trump is now expected to rename the San Andreas Fault Joe Biden's Fault. We don't do political jokes here. I think everybody can chuckle at that. I sure hope so. Here's number three. I'm not saying I ordered a lot from Amazon, but I just received a wedding invitation from one of its drivers. All right, here's joke of the week number four. The doctor said, I see you've got a whale tattoo on your butt. What's with that? And I said, well, doc, when I was younger, it was a dolphin. It was a guppy. Number five.
14: A guy was going through his girlfriend's closet, and she had a French maid outfit in there, yes, and a nurse outfit, and a police outfit with handcuffs. And the guy's friend says, that might be interesting. And the first guy says, interesting, she can't hold a job.
1: Thank you, Marge Sipla, for helping us pick out a joke of the month. Here's joke of the week number.

0: 6.
1: I bumped into an old friend yesterday. He used to be chubby, but now he's all fit and trim. And I said, wow, tell me your secret. And he goes, okay, I stole $4 million from my company. And I looked all surprised. And then he goes, oh, you mean the gym thing.
0: Oh, my bad. Number 7, please.
2: In the following scene, Andy Mazur will portray an olive on a toothpick.
0: Yes.
2: And John Williams will star as a Braunschweiger sandwich on a party platter.
3: Everyone is going for the ham sandwiches, but not you.
1: I know. What am I, chopped liver?
0: Ladies and gentlemen, Andy Mazur as an olive on a toothpick.
2: Yeah, yeah.
0: I felt like I was
4: there. Thank you. Thank you very much.
0: I felt like I was chopped liver. Here's number 8.
1: I told my wife, Andy, golf's no fun anymore. My eyesight's so bad I can't see the ball where it went. She said, well, why don't you take your dad next time? I said, he's 85. He doesn't even play. She said, yeah, but weirdly, he still has great eyesight. So we went golfing the next day. I hit the ball down the middle of the fairway. I said, Dad, did you see it? And he said, yes, I did. I said, where is it? He said, I forgot.
0: Oh. Here now is joke of the week number 9.
3: Hey, John. Yeah. Someone I know is possessed by an owl.
0: Who? Incidentally, that joke, 3.4 seconds.
4: Perfect.
0: That's what you call a speed joke.
4: That's great. Yeah.
0: What we lack in comedy, we make up for in velocity. Joke of the week number 10.
3: You know, John, I hear they're going to be putting chips in people now.
1: No kidding.
3: Yep.
1: Well, I hope I get Doritos.
0: Or those cheddar flavored potato chips. Ooh. Okay, here's number 11.
1: My 8-year-old asked me if I've experienced hallucinations, which is pretty weird since I don't have an 8-year-old.
0: And now, joke of the week number 12.
1: You know, I'm thinking back right now to that awkward moment when the guy who discovered milk had to explain what he was doing to the cow.
0: Trust me, you're gonna love it. Just avert your eyes. Okay, time for one more joke, please.
1: Last night I went on a date with an optometrist. She's going to see another guy tonight and then tell us which one's better, one or two.
0: Steve Alexander, what was the joke of the week, please?
2: I like to golf with Dad.
0: I kind of do, too. It's kind of near and dear to my heart. Andy Mazur, what was the joke of the week, please?
3: So many to choose from this week. I'm going to go with milking the cow.
0: Lauren Lapka says...
5: I actually like the optometrist.
0: I do, too. Lauren and I are voting for the optometrist joke. One or two. Producer Pete says...
6: Can't hold a job.
0: Can't hold a job. Marge Zipla's performance. So nobody wins 3 out of the 5 votes, but Bill Siska of Oak Forest was randomly selected. Bill, we're going to send you a coveted Speed Jokes coffee mug. Our jokes are sponsored by Team Hochberg. Okay, from News Nation, Connell McShane, whose summer playlist pulls 2% of the vote. It's not a competition. Will join us to talk about some of the major stories of the day. And thanks to the listener who used artificial intelligence to create the WGN Radio 720 Summer Playlist Complaint Device, available in stores everywhere. This looks like a plastic-wrapped thing that you would see hanging on a little spike at, say, Walgreens or Target at a store. In the upper right-hand corner, built for Chicago, fueled by complaints. It's a pacifier with WGN Radio 720 on it. For when the same songs again, really? It's the summer playlist complaint device. It's got a picture of me on the packaging with a thumbs up. It's the summer playlist complaint device. Steve, I guess we could send one your way to start.
2: Does the package say it's not a competition on it anywhere?
0: It's $6.99, sold in U.S. There's even a barcode on this thing. Wow. Well done. And again, that's why we're killing our streams and overusing electricity. It's 10:45. Okay, Connell McShane, you're next on WGN.
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0: 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Fridays on our show, but you hear him and see him on News Nation. What time are you on Central Time? Is it 10 to 2? I'm scrolling back to make sure I have that. 2 to 5.
15: 2 to 5 Central, yeah.
0: Yeah. How are you, Connell? Welcome back to the show.
15: Not terrible. Not too bad. Labor Day weekend coming up here. We're looking at this Lindsey Clancy trial. Have you been paying attention to this? Because that's really all what we're going to have today. It looks like there's going to be a mistrial. But anyway.
0: Yeah, I did want to talk to you about that. I have not been talking about it on my show a lot. You know, when it first broke, I thought, well, this will come and go. I also thought this is one of those awful stories that is great fodder, but really doesn't represent a broader issue. I think kind of in a way it has become that. That is, how much pressure do you put on a juror? Why do we make it unanimous? Like, if it's 11-1, shouldn't that be enough? But tell us the Lindsey Clancy story to start before we get to those other issues.
15: Well, she killed her three children, Lindsey Clancy. She's a mom from the suburbs of Boston in Massachusetts in her 30s. She had three beautiful young children, and and she killed them. There was a real debate in this trial has brought it to the forefront about whether she should be held criminally responsible for their death. Some people
0: strangled them. Yeah,
15: she did, with exercise bands in her own house. And then she tried to kill herself. She had a knife and she slit her wrist. She jumped out the window. She's paralyzed, but she's still alive and standing trial. And, you know, the judge or the jury, I should say, could have potentially found her guilty of first degree murder, and that'd be mandatory life without parole, second-degree murder, manslaughter, all on the table. But there's not guilty by criminal by not having criminal responsibility for her actions is really what the debate's over, because then she would just be reprimanded and placed in a psychiatric institution in Massachusetts, because she's argued, and her lawyers have argued, this guy Kevin Reddington's her defense lawyer, that this all came about because of something called postpartum psychosis, not postpartum depression, postpartum psychosis. And I think that's really why the trial has ended up getting so much attention. There's been this debate kind of in society. I mean, I just hear regular people kind of talking about it as, on the one end, you'll hear people say that you can't use something like this as a quote-unquote excuse for murder. Come on. And on the other hand, people say you have no idea what women go through in some cases after giving birth. And this postpartum psychosis, which is far less common than postpartum depression, does not get enough attention. People don't know enough about it, what it is, how it should be treated. And she claims that her treatment was part of the problem, lack thereof, medication on and off, and all these types of things. So it went to trial. The trial went on, deliberations went on for 5 or 6 days. The jury kept coming back saying we can't reach a verdict. And they've done so again. And what happened yesterday, John, which is interesting legally, is that there was one juror, we found out, who the other juror, including the foreperson of the jury, was arguing was not interpreting the law, they didn't believe, correctly. So they went back to the judge and basically said this. And the judge said to all the jurors, I got to talk to you guys about what reasonable doubt is, and explained what reasonable doubt is. And then they went back to deliberating again. Still, as of today, couldn't reach a verdict. And the judge just came back a few minutes ago, says, I'm declaring a mistrial. Her lawyer stepped in and said, listen, I want an emergency stay so I can go to the higher court here in Massachusetts and make my case on an appeal. And the judge said, you have an hour. So that, you know, was like, so now he's probably got about 45 minutes, and it looks like the judge is going to declare a mistrial. He said, I'm going to declare a mistrial before the lawyer.
0: And with a mistrial, they'll do the trial all over again then?
15: Maybe. I mean, I've talked to some people. There's this, I mean, theoretically, yes, she would be still facing these murder charges. The state could bring those murder charges, and we could have a complete redo of this. There seems to be some school of thought from, like, lawyers who are looking at this and saying, that's in no one's interest. There's been so much emotion. There's actually been so much controversy on the law that would anything be different? Would another jury still be split? And the idea of some sort of an agreement between the two parties being worked out, some sort of a plea agreement where,
0: right. Let me ask you this, though. 11-1, was it believed that the 11 were voting to convict or to not convict?
15: We don't know for sure, and I don't know if we'll ever know for sure. We might. We don't know for sure. I have to say that, like, on our show yesterday, the feeling seemed to be, and again, this is more from the legal experts, that the vote was not going to be to convict. It may have been to find her not guilty by reason of insanity. They don't use insanity in Massachusetts. That's why I keep saying criminal.
0: Why is the state bringing this case? How much more of a it's tragic, and maybe she had some agency. Maybe she knew what she was doing, but she even tried to take her own life.
15: She did.
0: All of this is awful, but I don't know what the point is of putting this paralyzed woman in jail.
15: Well, there are, you know, it's funny you say that, because there's a bunch of people who feel exactly the same way as you do, and then there are almost as many, I got to say, John, that
0: really
15: feel the exact opposite, that say we can't have an excuse for murder in this country. I keep hearing that word from people who are on that side.
0: How about excuse for cancer? How about an excuse for diabetes? Do we blame people for that? Go ahead. I'm sorry.
15: No, you don't have to be sorry at all. I'm saying I've been hearing this all week from people, and it's amazing, you know. And the other thing that's come up, and we're two men talking about it, is whether, you know, is the gender side of it. I saw someone wrote an article about this. Should men even have a say in a discussion like this? Now, of course, men are fathers and other things and people, so of course they should have a say. But there's been this other side of, like, you don't even understand what women go through. And you're actually on the side of many of the women who have made that point. But they say, we have to have a discussion in this country about what's really happening to women after they give birth and the issues they're dealing with and how they're not treated properly. So men should sit this one out. That's the other thing that's come up because of
0: this. What about the father of the children? What does that person say?
15: Patrick is his name, Patrick Clancy. So that was the other thing that was very strange about this case. There's no reason to believe that he was quote-unquote involved in the killing of his own children in any way. In fact, he came home. She had sent him out to get some takeout food. He comes home and he finds her having jumped out the window, and then obviously even worse, moments later finds his own children that she had killed. And all, you know, the internet, it's just an awful place, obviously, but it took on this life of its own during the trial where all these true crime people and others, whoever was doing it, started this whole campaign that he somehow was involved or he somehow was to blame. I mean, it's amazing. He actually testified at the trial, Patrick Clancy.
0: On her behalf or to?
15: He testified really to tell the story of what happened in almost a factual way about how he found what he found, but also about what was done beforehand. It wasn't as if his head was completely in the sand or he wasn't worried. She had come to him and told him about these issues, and he had tried to get her help. In fact, she had gone to see many a therapist and a psychiatrist and been on and off all kinds of medication, and he was involved in that. Her mother was involved in that. So it's not like the family wasn't paying attention to these issues. I think he and, his mother, former mother-in-law, her mom had asked her, do you feel like you'd be safe with the children? And she had said something to the effect, well, even though I feel this way, I would never do anything to my children. I would never act. And then she claims on the one time that she did act that she heard a quote-unquote voice telling her to do this. So, I mean, all of these things have come up. And, I think a lot of people feel for the jurors because there were experts, quote-unquote experts, that have testified at trial after trial. Some of them are like well-known people that have been in some of these high-profile trials, and they come in with all these degrees and all this experience. And just as forcefully as one says one thing, the other argues the other side. And now this jury, who doesn't have any of that professional expertise, is supposed to go back and make sense of it all. And clearly they haven't been able to, or at least this one person doesn't see it the same way as the others. So
0: that's all the time we have today. But the breaking news then, even as we're speaking, is that they've declared a mistrial. It'll be determined whether or not there's a stay, or they're going to redo it, or just let the thing go and she walks free.
15: That's where we're at. Yeah, it's crazy. Obviously, there's a bunch of other things going on, but this has captured people's attention right now for, I think, those reasons we talked about. So,
0: Connell McShane from News Nation. Okay, you can watch him all around Chicagoland. How do you get your TV? DirecTV, The Dish. You can get him on Comcast 2 to 5 o'clock this afternoon. It's always nice to talk to you. Thank you, Connell.
15: All right, thanks, John.
0: 10:57, news from the Northwestern Medicine Newsroom follows this.
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21: Mostly sunny and 81 degrees at O'Hare at 11:01. Good morning. I'm Lauren Lapka. The jury was deadlocked in the Lindsay Clancy murder trial, leading to an expected mistrial. A down day on Wall Street so far. Taking a look at the roads, moving roadwork southbound on DuSable Lakeshore Drive back to blocking three right lanes at Chicago Avenue. Traffic is solid from Fullerton. Right now it's a 40-minute trip from Hollywood to Monroe, so pretty much just want to avoid the area right now. Traffic is also solid westbound on Reagan Memorial because of roadwork in the two right lanes at Eola. Things are backed up to Winfield, seeing a 21-minute delay there, and there's an accident.

0: in University Park on Governor's Highway at Dewey. The judge in the murder trial of Lindsey Clancy declared a mistrial but then gave the defense 1 hour to appeal. News Nation's Laura Engel reports the prosecution was on board with the ruling, but Clancy lawyer Kevin Reddington pushed back.
1: He's using every single tool in the toolbox, that is for sure. And to have this 1 hour deadline now, and you even could hear that back and forth with the judge and Kevin Reddington, you could hear that tension back and forth. Well, you know, what do you want me to do? And talking about this possibly going into tomorrow, but he said, I'll give you an hour. And so now he's going to try and get that stay, which, you know, only time will tell. But it is such an unusual situation. The tensions are so high here.
0: Prosecutors said that Clancy, a 36-year-old former labor and delivery nurse, knew what she was doing. Labor Day weekend travel is getting underway. 1.7 million people are expected to move through Chicago's airports, with 1.4 of them at O'Hare. That's up 6%. Sunday is predicted to be the busiest day. The TSA is asking travelers to arrive early to airports as they could face long waits this weekend.
2: I think it's good to be early and on time. I think it just works better for people in general to be early because, you know, it's a flow and then, you know, everyone's happier.
3: We got up at 4 a.m., got here pretty quickly, and it looks like it's running smoothly so far.
0: If you're hitting the road, the worst time to be out today is between noon and 8 p.m. Drivers are also paying about a dollar more per gallon of gas this year over last year. Illinois tourism is breaking records. WGN's James Sears has more.
4: The state says 115 million domestic and international visitors in 2025 spent $50.2 billion. That's a 3.5% increase and the first time ever surpassing the $50 billion mark. Tourist spending led to a total economic impact of $88 billion, producing nearly $5 billion in direct state and local tax revenues and $372 million in hotel tax revenue. The state credits the growth to its Middle of Everything campaign and is planning a push for outdoor recreation activities next.
0: Chicago's Adler Planetarium is helping with recovery after devastating flooding in Nepal. A team of volunteers is studying satellite images from before and after the flooding to give critical information to crews on the ground so they can reach survivors. It's called a planetary response network. Laura Truillo is vice president of science engagement at Adler.
5: We upload the satellite imagery, and then every image is labeled or marked by many people. So what you're looking for is just marking, is that a road that looks blocked or is that bridge looking damaged in this satellite imagery?
0: The same mapping efforts helped rescue organizations find survivors during hurricanes in the Caribbean. And diesel's average price is at an all-time high. AAA reports a gallon of diesel is up to about $5.85 as of this morning. That's a 58% cost increase from a year ago and a nearly 9% increase from last month. This, as the war in Iran puts more tension on the global energy supply. High diesel prices are also likely to push prices of everyday goods up since commercial delivery trucks commonly use it. 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
6: White Sox return home to host the Twins tonight at the rate. Sox come in off a 3-4 road trip, which saw them lose 3-4 to the Astros. Sox will send Eric Fetty to the mound against Zebby Matthews for the Twins. Matthews shut down the White Sox in Minneapolis last weekend. Sox leading the Central is 3 games over the Guardians. Fresh off a split with the Brewers, the Cubs hit the road. They'll start a 3-game series with the Marlins in Miami. Cubs leaned on Pete Crow Armstrong to win last night's game 2-1 over Milwaukee. The Cubs now trail the Phillies by a half a game for the top wildcard spot. The Marlins need wins. They're 3 games out of the final spot in the NL playoffs. Shota Imanaga will make the start tonight. It's college football tonight in the Big Ten. Purdue hosting Indiana State. Michigan State will host Toledo. And Northwestern kicks off its new season hosting South Dakota State tomorrow night in Evanston. 6:30 pregame right here on WGN and WGNradio.com. I'm Andy Mazur, WGN Sports.
7: A hot, humid day here today. We'll have air temperatures climbing into the lower 90s. It'll feel more like 100 to 105 with high levels of humidity, dew points in the lower 70s. And we can't rule out a stray shower or thunderstorm popping up around here this afternoon or overnight tonight. Tomorrow, cooler with a high of 83, but still muggy conditions. It'll be a little bit cooler lakeside. And then for Sunday and Monday, Labor Day, less humid, comfortable conditions, daytime high readings near the 80-degree mark. From the WGN Weather Center, I'm Paul Conrad.
0: It's currently 81 at O'Hare, 82 at Midway, and 80 by the lake.
8: Your money on WGN. Wall Street's in the red, and Treasury yields are rising as investors took a look at the stronger-than-expected August jobs report and got worried again that the Fed is going to raise rates this month. President Trump took a look at that jobs report and posted on his social media that the Fed had better lower interest rates or else he'll stop trading with countries with which

0: we have a deficit. He also posted that he told the Fed and its, quote, great new leader to get smart and be patriots for a change. 10-year Treasury yield is down, make that up a couple of basis points right now at 4.77%. Wall Street is mostly lower, as I said. Right now, the S&P 500 is off about almost a half percent, 31 points. NASDAQ's down almost a half percent. The Dow's down a half percent, 293 points, 53,392 for the Dow. And the Russell 2000 has been, let's see, in and out of the red right now. It is in the green by just a few points. The big loser today is a brand you may be wearing right now. Lululemon shares are off about 18% after its quarterly report did not impress. Crude oil has been way all over the map today. It was down more than 2.5%. Right now it is, let's call it unchanged. Brent crude is up a penny. It's up a dime now, $95.60 a barrel. And Texas tea is now down about 20 cents at just over $91 a barrel. At the gas pump, the WGNRadio.com gas map shows today's Chicago area average is $4.48, and that is the same as yesterday. I'm Steve Alexander. That's your money on 720 WGN.
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2: Speaking of big losers, did you guys see the pictures of the Lucas Museum in Los Angeles?
0: Yes.
2: Doesn't that look awesome?
0: Oh, my God.
2: It looks beautiful and cool.
0: And the losers, John, are...
1: Yeah, I was very confused there.
2: We said no thank you. They wanted to put it on our lakefront.
1: No, that's true.
2: We said no, we're not going to let you put a private thing on that side of Lakeshore Drive.
0: Yeah. No, it's fantastic looking.
2: $1 billion to build it. It took them a decade, you know, between the conversations and the door swinging open. And it's amazing. It's a museum of narrative art, or was it native art?
0: Narrative.
2: Either way, it was confusing. narrative art. And it looks like a spaceship, looks like a Star Wars thing, but it's not just about all of that, but it's really cool. And, you know, the other instance where I think, but it's just so hard to know, right? Like, I don't think we lost completely because we're fine, but also because the integrity and sanctity of the lakefront reigns supreme. We would rather have a bike path and green space and unfettered access to the lake than a $1 billion world-class museum. And you can make that decision, and that might not even be the wrong one because the lakefront is so extraordinary. What was it? There was Financial Times of London said the best beaches in the world or in the United States are in California, Hawaii, and Chicago. Lucky for us, 26 miles of that. You know, another instance where we said, should we do it or not, was the World Cup. Should we be a host city? And Chicago, a long time ago, said, I'm not feeling it, and we took a pass. Maybe we regret that, too. Maybe not, but there's that. But it's really something. Haven't been inside, but on the outside, it sure looks pretty good, and the reports are favorable, too. It's 11:10. Little prep football talk here. Every now and then, we have been visiting with the prep football reporter from the Chicago Sun-Times, and some of these stories are really amazing. So Michael O'Brien, join us again in a few minutes. This is WGN.
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2: It's 11:13 and happy summertime to you. But it's also fall football season now and the kids are playing. So let's talk to Michael O'Brien, who reports on that beat, high school football for the Chicago Sun-Times. Michael, thanks for joining us again. How are you?
13: Real good. Good to be here.
2: We talked to you a couple of weeks ago when the fall preview came out about how good some of these teams are. A lot of the Catholic schools, Mount Carmel, regarded as maybe the best team that school or the state has ever produced, one of the best in the nation. What happened on their opening weekend?
13: They got beat kind of badly by East St. Louis. East St. Louis is one of the best programs in the state and traditionally kind of nationally ranked, and they took care of Mount Carmel. Mount Carmel's starting quarterback went out in, I think, like the third series. He broke his collarbone, and the backup came in. And he's a good quarterback. He proved that in week two. But, yeah, they had a rough start for sure. And then in week two, Mount Carmel was on this? ESPN.
2: Yeah, you told us about that. So nationally telecast high school football game, and they were getting whooped again and then getting whooped. And then what happened?
13: They were down 30-0 and then came back. Yeah. They have a very high-powered offense, and it's like it's not like something you really see in the pros or in college. They just kind of throw a lot of 80-yard touchdown passes. They have these two very talented receivers, Marshawn Thornton and Quentin Burrell, and you just kind of got to get it anywhere near them. Those guys do the rest, and they had a couple big plays, a fake punt that went well, and they managed to come back and win that game. So we don't know what to think about them. They get a local test this week. They're against Nazareth, who is entered the season as a top five team, but they picked up an early loss too. So we're still learning an awful lot about these teams. You know, it's high school football. I mean, there's a lot of new faces every year, so you got to see how it goes.
2: Boy, these good schools don't get a break. I mean, what a schedule, but what fun to cover that too. It's interesting though, because you have also written about how this was the year of the quarterbacks. I mean, someone's got to throw the ball, but it's really been some spectacular performances by some of these wide receivers. You wrote about a couple of them. Who else did you feature?
13: Yeah, Bennett Conkey. He's an Illinois recruit. He's going to go to Illinois. He's a receiver for Geneva. And you know, I didn't know a whole lot about him before last weekend. And it was one of those things where he caught a pass over the middle of the field, and there were about five defenders near him or between him and the goal line, and he just ran right past him. He's a state sprint track star. So it looks like that speed still holds when he puts his pads on. It was really impressive. He had five touchdown catches in the game, 200 and some receiving yards. He was pretty spectacular. He's one of those guys that wasn't like a big national recruit, but you know, he is going to Illinois, but he's definitely a star to keep an eye on.
2: So what are the big, were there any other performances that stand out? I do want you to tell us about this weekend as well. You just posted that, in fact, CPS is not going to play their games today. Is that right?
13: Well, that's where it stands now. CPS also plays on Thursday. And yesterday in the morning, they said that they weren't going to play the Thursday games. And a few hours later, when the city lifted the heat advisory, they decided to play. And that's more difficult than it sounds, because it's not just a bunch of kids showing up and their coaches. You know, there's a lot going on at the high school football game. You need trainers. You need stadium workers. You need officials. You know, just constantly canceling and then restarting things doesn't go real well. So right now, things are off in the city, but we'll stay tuned to see how that happens. There are a little confusion, too. Morgan Park plays in Edwardsville. And Simeon has a really high-profile game in Morris, which is a big high school football town. And CPS has told me that the away teams can't play either, but those coaches think they're going to play, so we're waiting to hear on that.
2: Yeah. The Chicago Public High Schools, do they play in the afternoon rather than in the evening?
13: They both. So they play, there's a limited number of stadiums. Most of the schools don't have their own football stadiums, so they have to share. So the games start at 3:30 or 4:30 in places without lights, and then sometimes in the stadiums with lights, they'll also have a 7:30 game. And then they start up on Saturdays at like 9 a.m., 11 a.m., and they play all day. They can have four or five games at stadiums.
2: So what games are you looking forward to? What are the highlights this weekend?
13: Very interesting, finally, to see Loyola and Mount Carmel come back locally and play. They're the number one and number two teams. Loyola plays St. Rita. That should be a real good one tonight. St. Rita picked up a big win at Glenbard West last year. And Mount Carmel finally plays a local team. They're at Nazareth. That should be a really good game tonight. I'm going out to Homewood Flossmoor. Homewood Flossmoor has kind of been under the radar the last few years, but their coach is Troy McAllister, who a lot of high school football fans might know. He is the one who led Phillips, the city school, to the state championship, the first ever in city history. He left Phillips for Sandberg, and now he's at HF, and he has really had a great start to the season with HF. They've had two shutout wins to start the year, and Lincoln Way East is one of the area's state's traditionally best programs. They knocked off a Catholic League power, Brother Rice, in week one, so I'm going to go out there and see what those teams have to offer.
2: You also made mention of the Wilmington football program. When I was a kid, Wilmington was the hard-hitting kids. The kids from Wilmington were tough. If their team wasn't that good, they were still going to hit you hard. And they were generally a credible program, a good program. What was the milestone over there?
13: Yeah, Jeff Reams, who is their coach, he picked up his 300th win. They are still exactly what you described. Wilmington, they basically just run the football. They're veer offense. You know what's coming, but you can't stop it. They show up at state an awful lot. But that 300th win is notable because only 10 coaches in state history have hit that mark, so that's pretty impressive for Wilmington. I was out there 2 years ago, I think, for the first time. Everybody had always told me that you have to go to a Wilmington game, and it's quite a scene. They line the spot from the kids run out of the forest in between motorcycles, which are revving their engine and smoking things.
2: How very Wilmington. That's the Wilmington, yeah. I know. Marseilles, Wilmington, those... what is that, Will County or Kane or Kendall? It wouldn't be Kendall. But anyway, that's on brand for that area. Go ahead.
13: Yeah, no, it was definitely very impressive. I'd never seen anything like it before. And, yeah, they were playing Cole City. That's the big rivalry down there, and it was a lot of fun. And, you know, the best thing about a high school football game when the teams basically only run the ball is that thing is over in an hour and a half.
2: Yeah.
13: It moves along nicely because there's no incompletion. It still things down.
2: But you know, but it also points out something you were talking about earlier, and that is that the skill level of kids at high school is what it is. And if you are an exceptional athlete, it seems like the disparity between the very best athletes and the other kids that are on the field can be greater than it is in the NFL or D1 football. So if you are like one of the fastest sprinters in the state, or if you're a kid who's going to play D1 football, you may just be so much better than everybody else that if they can just wing the ball to you, you can score kind of all you want. And that does happen. That is what's happening a little bit this year, right?
13: Oh, yeah, definitely. That's one of the, I mean, some people might not like it. To me, that's one of the great joys of high school sports is you are watching a guy who's going to be a Laker in 3 years, going up against a guy who's going to be an accountant eventually in basketball. Yeah. And, you know, the same thing in football.

0: of NIL money.
1: Does that mean six figures?
0: Yeah, for him, for sure. I would assume, but
1: imagine.
0: Yeah, it's,
1: wow.
0: They have agents too. They have agents. They have whole team. Jonas Williams, who's at USC, he was our player of the year last year at Lincoln Way East. He's a quarterback, and he actually played last weekend for USC. He had a whole team he was telling me about. When he injured himself, they flew him to San Francisco to see, like, the Dodgers doctor. And, you know, his agent is out there. It's a whole different level now with these high-level kids than in the past.
1: Michael O'Brien writes for the Chicago Sun-Times. He's the high school sports editor. Michael, it's just a delight to talk to you every week. I hope you can join us again.
0: No doubt.
1: All right, we'll read you and talk again. It's 11:23. 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
9: The petticoats are wet, which adds to the weight. The sun is blinding. All right, concentrate.
10: Eyes open, please.
9: Sunday in the park with George.
10: Look at the water, not at me.
9: Sunday in the park with George. Concentrate. Well, if you want bread and respect and...
1: I haven't seen this production yet, but I'm going to. Griffin and I, my son, are going to go see it. Griff's a big Sondheim nut, and I'm by, you know, sort of, I'm his de facto Sondheim fan. Chris Jones loved this production of Sunday in the Park with George. Kakandi Productions. I just wanted to read a paragraph from Chris Jones' review the other day. Did you see it? He said, such is my enthusiasm for Kokandi Productions' exquisite little Chicago staging of Stephen Sondheim's Sunday in the Park with George that I wrote down five different opening paragraphs or organizing principles. They're crucial in the reviewing business, but never more so.

0: But when you believe in a show enough that you want the reader not just to keep reading your jottings, but to actually go to the show. He said this thing is magical. He said there are times where if you just close your eyes and let the music wash over you, you will be transported. He said the music is amazing. And he said if you're pondering a big career decision or wondering whether it's worth sacrificing a promising but unproven relationship for a big professional opportunity, then you could spend a fortune on therapy or just drop much less cash and head to the Chopin Theater, C-H-O-P-I-N. I'm saying Chopin. Is it Chopin Theater? Chopin Theater. Instead, and listen to Sondheim, who was in this show speaking mostly to himself, but such was his level of genius that his advice simultaneously is universal. Now, I like that review. I'm familiar with the show. I haven't seen it on stage. That sounds like a good use of your time and money, doesn't it? Chris Jones' review of Sunday in the Park with George is exemplary. It's 11:28. News coming up from the Northwestern Medicine Newsroom.
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12: Partly sunny and 80 degrees at O'Hare at 11:32. Good morning. 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Travelers are dealing with record high gas prices for this time of year. 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

0: 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Moving roadwork southbound on DuSable Lakeshore Drive, still blocking three right lanes at Chicago Avenue. Traffic is solid from Fullerton. It's 43 minutes just from Hollywood to Monroe. Traffic is solid westbound on Reagan Memorial because of road work in the two right lanes there at Eola. A traffic solid from Raymond, seeing a 13-minute delay there. And there's an accident inbound on the Kennedy block in the left lane at Austin. Chicago police are investigating a deadly shooting on the south side. Police say a 37-year-old man was in front of a business when a woman opened fire. It happened just after 6 last night near 73rd and South Stony Island. The man was taken to a hospital where he later died. No arrests have been made. A new congressional map aimed at helping Republicans in Missouri has been tossed out by the state Supreme Court. The court ordered the previous maps to be put back into effect for November's election. The ruling temporarily blocks Republican efforts to gain a House seat in the Kansas City area. And gas prices are sitting at record highs for this time of year as Labor Day weekend travelers take to the roads. The national average is just over $4.14 today. Last week, we were seeing prices right around $4.08, while the national average sat at $3.20 a gallon a year ago. WGN Sports. Cubs hit the road to take on the Marlins. First pitch 6:10. It's Juan Knight at the Rays, where the Sox will welcome in the Twins. A 6:40 start for them. In college football tonight, Purdue hosts Indiana State and Michigan State hosts Toledo. And Northwestern football kicks off its season tomorrow, hosting South Dakota State. Pregame is at 6:30. Kickoff at 7 with Dave Ennett and Ted Albrecht here on 720. The forecast from the North Shore Adult Diapers Weather Center. A shower and storm moving through this morning, pretty much out of here now, and it will become partly sunny, hot, and humid today. High of 92, heat indices in the triple digits. Tonight, partly cloudy, warm, and humid. A chance for a few scattered showers and storms late, or in Saturday's pre-dawn hours, low of 73. Tomorrow, partly sunny, not as hot, but still humid for at least another day. Any lingering showers are likely to exit the area early. High of 87. It's currently 80 at O'Hare, 82 at Midway, 84 by the lake. Looking at the markets, Dow is down 251 points at 53,434. NASDAQ is down 70 points at 26,513. S&P 500 is down 22 points at 77,24. 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I'm Lauren Lapka, WGN Radio News.
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2: Speaking of the news and all, Lauren Lapka, nice job. I don't know how you missed that other big story, though.
0: Which one? The one I've been doing?
2: No, the Reese's Peanut Butter Cup story.
0: Oh, gosh. How dare I?
2: And I'm a little confused. I'm reading from a couple of sources here. Fans of the Reese's Peanut Butter Cup candy say it's hard to go wrong with a combination of peanut butter and chocolate, regardless of the candy's shape. But some people evidently have been unhappy around this time of year when the Halloween-branded packaging comes out, and it looks like there's going to be a pumpkin-shaped Reese's Peanut Butter Cup inside. And when you open it up, it's just the regular Reese's Peanut Butter Cup and not one in the shape of a pumpkin. The legal dispute over the Reese's pumpkins kicked off in 2024 when a lawsuit alleged that Hershey's ads for the candies were deceptive because the smiling pumpkin designs on the wrappers were absent from the actual candies. So the next year, in September of 2025, a judge dismissed a lawsuit, noting that consumers could still enjoy the treats even if they felt tricked by the wrappers. On Thursday, almost a year after that court victory, Hershey said, this is the part that's confusing to me, Lauren, and I know our team is working on it. Hershey said that it is introducing 20 Halloween-themed products that will hit the stores this week, marking the company's largest Halloween rollout. The annual event is now celebrated for roughly one-third of the calendar year as consumers kick off their spooky celebrations. We're going to spend $13 billion on Halloween stuff, candy, costumes, and giant skeletons in our yards. But that doesn't say specifically that inside a Hershey's package, the Reese's Peanut Butter Cup will be in the shape of the pumpkin that's on the wrapper. Are you working on this story? Why aren't we covering this?
0: Probably because this is like a topic every year.
2: Maybe this is a business of food story for some.
3: Yeah, thank you for bringing this to our attention, John.
2: It would be the business of food department. I do like me a Reese's Peanut Butter Cup, and sure. I used to buy them more frequently, but now that those two little cups cost about $14, I've decided to... I haven't bought a candy bar at a store in a long time, and I'm good to eat candy bars, but they're too damn expensive. It's crazy. Like a Snickers bar is like $2.25 or something. I don't know. It's too exciting. Every time I go up there, I go, oh, I could sure use one of these. I've got the money in my pocket, and I don't. And I'm not an especially disciplined person, but come on. I'm eating pork chops now. On Thursday, a year, Hershey said it is introducing 20 Halloween-themed products. I don't know if anybody's bought a peanut butter cup lately. 312-981-7200. How delightful would it be if you had a little pumpkin-shaped candy on the inside, but I don't know that that's what you're going to be getting. And here in America, that's the sort of thing that we then have 2 years of litigation over. Because is it kind of a bait and switch, or is it kind of a, it's deceptive advertising. I bought that, and it's not in the shape I wanted. And the judge said, yeah, it's not. It's still a peanut butter cup. So shut up, you're fine. And that's my understanding of where that story sits. It's 11:39 now. You're listening to WGN. News from the Northwestern Medicine Newsroom at the top of the hour. After that, the noon business lunch. Boy, there's some business news today. And there's also this story that we have been talking about, and I don't know if I'll bring this up on Crosstalk with Lisa Dent later today or not, but it's about the Medical Aid in Dying Law, MAID, MAID laws. They have different names here in Illinois, other states and countries, but you get the idea. Assisted suicide is not the phrase of choice these days, but it's where you would get medical assistance to help you take your own life. We have a law that's going to go into effect September 12th, here in Illinois. And three groups, including Cardinal Supich, are suing to have that stopped. And I completely understand why the nuns, the Carmelite sisters for the aged, the little sisters of the poor, and the Cardinal Blaise Supich are saying that this law is either unconstitutional or it shouldn't go into effect because that's their religious belief. But we're not a religious state. And the governor actually sat down with the Pope and discussed it. So it's not like we're just raging pell-mell into something here without full discussion. And for my money, the law is so carefully crafted that the opportunity for abuse is marginal compared to the reason that the law has passed and why people want it. So the people who are terminally ill don't have six more months to live and are living lives that they don't want to live anymore, maybe in great pain, I think they should be able to end their life on their own terms. And yet here's somebody else who says, no, you should not have that right to do it. And I understand why they would say that. The Catholic Church feels that it's a life issue, that for the same reason they would be against abortion, they would be against this. If that's your religious view, that's fine. But you don't get to decide. The legislature and the governor do. And in fact, the argument they put forward, it seems to me is more than disingenuous. It's just not true. I'm reading from Jeremy Gorner's piece in the Tribune now. The plaintiffs say federal law bans the use of federal health care funds for assisted suicide and forbids Illinois from discriminating against those who, like the sisters, refuse to participate. Listen to that again. Federal law bans the use of federal health care funds for assisted suicide, and it forbids our state from discriminating against those who, like the sisters, refuse to participate. Illinois has put the sisters and other Catholics providing health care.

0: in the archdiocese to a stark choice: either abandon their religious beliefs regarding the sanctity of life or face significant fines and penalties. That's the plaintiff's position on this. But the American Civil Liberties Union in Illinois says that that is willfully misleading. Quote, medical aid in dying is voluntary for healthcare professionals, healthcare entities, and terminally ill Illinoisans. The law does not force anyone to provide or choose this end-of-life option. No one is required to provide the care. It provides only that people be informed of their options and, when applicable, respect a patient's request to transfer care without undue delay. So maybe that's the only obligation on a Catholic institution. If somebody says, I want to end my life, they have to at least comply. Does that make them complicit? I don't think so. It doesn't make them participants. Here's another quote. We all have a right to religious liberty and religious viewpoints, but the ACLU says our deeply held religious views do not give any of us a veto over the views and wishes of others. I've said this on the radio before, and I'd be interested in what you have to say. Tell me what's wrong about my thinking. How in the world would you think that your view on something like this should trump my view when the only person it will impact will be me? Oh, granted, my family will be impacted too, but I presume they'll respect my decision. And even if they don't, isn't it my life? Isn't it my right to choose? And it's not like this thing is going to be rushed into. I mean, I'll read from the last couple of paragraphs here. It says, under the law, an eligible patient, at least 18, you got to be at least 18, and an Illinois resident, may orally request a prescription from their attending physician, a request that must be documented. The patient must then submit a written request, witnessed by two people who attest to the best of their knowledge that the patient is acting voluntarily and is mentally sound. The law lists limits on who may serve as those witnesses. A second oral request must follow 5 days after the first. When the patient makes that second request, the attending physician must offer the patient a chance to rescind it and must provide sufficient information about an appropriate end-of-life care option, including comfort care, hospice care, palliative care, pain control, along with any foreseeable risks and benefits of each. Doesn't that seem reasonable and appropriate? I don't know how many of you know somebody who would have benefited from that law or would say, that's it, we're going to go to Oregon and we're going to go do it there, or Canada. Illinois has tippy-toed into this sort of thing. Honestly, I think that the rules could be even more generous to the people that want to end their life. People who are maybe mentally distraught or whose horizon might be more than 6 months. You know, the doctor has to say you have less than 6 months to live. Well, what if it's 18 months and you don't want to live 18 months this way? Come on. Our number is 312-981-7200. Is it Anna, the first call? You're on WGN. Anna, what do you want to say? You're on the air.
1: Hi, John. It's nice to meet you. My husband, 2 years ago, he had an aortic dissection. He survived. 18 months later, he had a clot that destroyed his heart, basically. And it was just getting worse and worse. It was not going to get better. Because he had a medical marijuana card, he was not eligible to be put onto the heart-lung transplant list for 6 months because they wanted to make sure he wasn't a drug addict. He wasn't going to survive 6 months. And he chose to withdraw his treatment. It was actually a very nice day. Family was there. He ended up calling people for about 8 hours and saying goodbye to them. He made videos for our family. Several family members and friends came down to say goodbye to him. And when they withdrew the medications, and all the implements that he had, You know, he just spent 4 hours being surrounded by loved ones. It was not something that he could go home with. It was not something that he was going to survive. It was something that if he chose not to do that, he would have lingered for several months, waiting potentially for a heart-lung transplant. And I have to say, though it was hard, it was one of the sweetest things. Family and friends have commented on it. The nurse, Jackie, shout out to her. She was phenomenal. And it was a really nice way to say goodbye to a fabulous person.
0: How old was he, Anna?
1: So I'm sorry, he was 58 years old.
0: 5'8", 58?
1: Yep. Yeah,
0: my
1: he
0: goodness.
1: Had just retired. He spent 3 years in retirement, so at least he got, you know, a nice retirement. But, yeah, I think that this law is much needed for people in that situation.
0: Thank you for the call. That wasn't easy, and calling probably wasn't easier, but it wasn't easy either. But thank you so much for sharing that. That's an amazing story. Thanks for getting in.
1: Thank you.
0: 11:49. This is WGN.
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0: 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In this half hour, we're talking about medical assistance in dying and Reese's peanut butter cups because it's a very big bus. Hey, King John Williams, thank you for your attention to this matter regarding the pumpkin peanut butter cup. And 773 said, go to Dollar Tree for your candy bars, $1 to $1.25. But 708 said $3 for a small candy bar, $4.50 for the large one. You can thank the tariffs for that. And about that last caller, wasn't she amazing? And can you just imagine that scene? And some of you are commenting on that too, the medical assistance in dying. Listen, if you are a Catholic or if you're the Catholic Church, if you're Blaise Supich, I get it. But you know you don't get to decide. I mean, if you really feel that strongly, and you do, then you got to get a coalition of state lawmakers and the governor to agree with you. That's the way our system works. So you can go to court. We have a court for that. And you can sue or you can try and stop it. But I don't see anything illegal and I don't see anything unethical about what the law says or does. In fact, I think withholding it is the unethical thing. Right on, John, says this listener. You're saying what many of us feel. This one says, John, my neighbor, who I've known for more than 30 years, has Parkinson and is now bedridden. It is a burden to his family. His wife and him are talking about the new law right now. I totally agree with you, John. We've watched my mother suffer a long, slow, painful death, and it is not pretty. 630, I agree with you, but the opponents believe that you don't own your life. You belong to God, and therefore you are under his/her power and rules. John, the assisted suicide is one of those things where it's legal, but you don't have to participate. Just like gay marriage. Don't do it if you don't want to. Nobody is forcing anybody to do assisted suicide. And that was the disappointing thing to me. I guess you throw everything against the wall if you're the church and you're fighting this, but it seems to me like they are knowingly misrepresenting what the law says. If you are a nun or a priest, if you work at a Catholic hospital, if it's against your religious beliefs, then you do not have to participate in this in any way. And if it's against your hospital's code, then simply let that person transfer to a place. And as I understand the law, the person who has then requested medical assistance in dying, they will be given something to consume that they have to administer themselves. So it's not like that, you know, rotten grandson or niece or nephew who wants to get the money and they're going to give them the shot. The person has to, of sound mind and body, administer it themselves, which is frankly a level of responsibility that I'm not sure we should put on the person. Some people might not even be able to do that. And if they want some assistance in the administering of it, I would allow that too. The lawmaker who put this together said, baby steps, John, baby steps. Let's just get this in the can. Those weren't her words, but that was the idea. Thank you, John, says Barb in Batavia. I'm in your parade. I'm not looking for a lot of love, Barb, but thank you for that. A lot of times I turn around, there's nobody there. 914 said, no one group, religious or otherwise, should impose their views on what I determined to be the quality of my life. John, my life was sick. My wife was sick with cancer for 2 years. The last 3 months was spent in hospice. I don't know how you can make a decision until you're wearing those boots. And I don't know what decision I would make until I put those boots on. 100%.
8: My coworker,
0: totally understand that.
8: My coworker's mother died by this way.
0: Assisted suicide. Yeah. No kidding.
8: Yeah, she had MS and it was really, really bad. Very debilitating. She couldn't walk or anything. It was very sad.
0: So you said MS eventually took her life or she had medical assistance?
8: No, she used the medical assistance.
0: Really?
8: Because she was suffering so much.
0: But in another state, Lauren?
8: Yeah, it was heartbreaking. It was my co-anchor, and it just so happened that his father was the main anchor in the evening as well. So, you know, double whammy. It was a sad time.
0: Made maybe even more difficult for the family if the person is forced to linger.
8: Yes, of course. Honestly, like when I talked to him, you know, of course, it sucks. You don't want to see your family member go, but, you know, he understood.
0: Okay, it's 11:57. News from the Northwestern Medicine Newsroom's coming up, and then the noon business lunch. In the 1 o'clock hour, the joke of the week. We'll say hi to Lisa Dent. We'll close with the bright side. Maybe we could use that today, huh? News from the Northwestern Medicine Newsroom is next.
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14: The fight against flock cameras comes to the U.S. Capitol. I'm Mike Vaccaro, News Nation's Washington Bureau Chief. Perhaps you've noticed them while driving. They're tiny cameras that can turn a passing car into a searchable record containing its license plate, location, and more. Law enforcement says they help solve crimes and track down suspects, but critics say that the cameras are a violation of their privacy. Now, two House Republicans are introducing a bill that would prohibit any federal funding for the devices. One of the bill's sponsors, Kentucky's Thomas Massey, says in a statement, federal taxpayers should not be forced to fund the surveillance state. It comes as more than 200 cities and counties have dropped flock since 2021, 90 of them in August alone. That includes Florida, which moved this week to ban them on state highways. The company that makes the cameras is taking steps to address some of those privacy concerns, including the time it holds onto data from 30 to 7 days. I'm Mike Vaccaro, and this is the News Nation Political Minute.
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8: Partly sunny and 80 degrees at O'Hare at 12:01. Good afternoon. I'm Lauren Lapka. 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A Frankfurt mother is charged with murder and the death of her son. Stocks are still lower heading into the afternoon.
21: And traffic is sponsored by Aleve. Watch for an accident on the inbound side of the Kennedy at Austin. The left lane is blocked. It's about 40 minutes heading in from the airport. Rusty expressways are in pretty good shape. Just moving road work to contend with on DeSable Lakeshore Drive between Fullerton and Chicago. Three right lanes. Also on 88 jammed westbound Raymond to Eola Road with an accident in the two right lanes. At some point, body pain may creep in and become your reality that day, but Aleve is here to keep you moving. One pill gives you up to 12 hours of body pain relief, so don't let pain hold you back. 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Mary Vandeval, WGN Traffic Central.
8: Charges have been filed against the mother of a 2-year-old boy in Frankfurt. 38-year-old Corey Walsh has been charged with 3 counts of first-degree murder. Police say that these charges stem from her involvement in her 2-year-old son's death. Officers were called to a home in Frankfurt on Tuesday about an unresponsive child. Someone was giving the toddler CPR when they arrived. He died at the hospital. The boy's mother was in the

0: house, and officers say she was trying to harm herself while she is in custody and being held for medical treatment. Labor Day weekend travel is underway. WGN's Angelica Sanchez reports. For those on the road, it will be a record year for gas prices.
1: Experts say the long holiday weekend is bound to bring sticker shock to travelers.
2: Down there in Tennessee right now, it was like $3.50 or so. And then coming up here, almost $5. I was like, oh my Lord, that's high.
1: According to the company Gas Buddy, this is expected to be the most expensive Labor Day weekend on record.
3: It'll be the first time the national average is over $4 on Labor Day.
1: Previously, the most expensive Labor Day was recorded in 2012, when the national average for fuel was $3.83 a gallon.
0: Diesel today hit an all-time high. Meanwhile, 1.7 million travelers are expected to go through Chicago airports this holiday weekend. Indiana's gas tax suspension has been extended another 30 days through October 6th. Governor Braun called attention to Indiana maintaining the lowest gas prices in the country, as well as the need for relief after the recent storms.
4: As Hoosiers and communities recover from severe weather throughout our state, these extra savings will go even further for those families.
0: The gas tax was originally suspended back in April due to the war in Iran, then last month because of the war in Ukraine. Right now, the average gallon of gas in Indiana is $3.45. A group of homeowners in Winnetka has lost a second attempt to lift restrictions on what can be built along the shoreline. WGN's James Sears explains.
5: The village in 2024 added new regulations that restrict what lakeside property owners can build or rebuild on steep slope sections of their bluffs. It's meant to protect the shoreline. Some of the wealthiest Winnetka residents filed a complaint against the village. It was dismissed last year. In an amended complaint, the plaintiffs argued that lakefront restrictions lower their property values, leading to an unconstitutional taking of their properties. A federal judge has now dismissed that appeal, saying they added nothing new and didn't prove their case. They can refile, though, in state court.
0: The defense has filed an appeal of the judge's decision to declare a mistrial in the Lindsey Clancy triple murder case in Massachusetts. Today, the jury told the judge once again that they were hopelessly deadlocked, leading the judge to announce the mistrial. Clancy admitted to killing her three children in 2023, but pleaded not guilty by reason of insanity. WGN Sports Time is 12:05.
6: Petro Armstrong continued his MVP caliber season, leading the Cubs to a 2-1 win over the Brewers last night. His 39th home run, a two-run shot, was all the offense the Cubs would need to split the four-game series. Tonight, the Cubs are in Miami to battle the Marlins. Shota Imanaga will make the start. After seven games away, the White Sox return home. They'll start a weekend set against the Twins. Sox wrapped up a 3-4 trip with a loss yesterday at Houston. The road trip started against the Twins with a series victory. The only game they didn't win at Target Field was when they faced tonight's Twins pitcher, Zebby Matthews, who took a perfect game into the sixth inning. Eric Fetty will counter tonight for the Sox. The Bears have the weekend off, and they'll get back on the practice field next week as they get ready for their season opener a week from Sunday. Roma Dunze and DeAndre Swift each left practice early with injuries yesterday. College football tonight in the Big Ten, Purdue hosting Indiana State. Michigan State beginning the Pat Fitzgerald era tonight against Toledo. And Northwestern begins its season tomorrow night against South Dakota State. You'll hear the game right here starting at 6:30 on 720 WGN and WGNradio.com. I'm Andy Mazur, WGN Sports.
7: Partly sunny and humid conditions here this afternoon. Hot. We'll be in the lower 90s. It'll feel like 100 to 105, complements of high levels of humidity. And again, we can't rule out a stray rain shower or a thunderstorm here this afternoon or tonight. Over the weekend, we'll see cooler conditions return. Saturday's highs in the lower 80s, although still muggy and a little bit cooler lakeside. And then for Sunday and for Monday, Labor Day, we'll see sunshine and temperatures near the 80-degree mark with comfortable levels of humidity. From the WGN Weather Center, I'm Paul Conrad.
0: It's currently 80 at O'Hare and by the lake, and at Midway, we have it at 82.
8: Well, here we go at the business lunch, and it's getaway day with a three-day weekend looming, and bond and equity traders are doing more selling than buying right now. Just yesterday, traders were feeling more confident that the Fed is not going to raise interest rates at its meeting in 2 weeks. But after this morning's August jobs report, which came in way stronger than expected, traders went back to thinking that a rate increase is still on the table. Jumping into the conversation was President Trump, who posted on his social media that the Fed had better cut rates or else he will stop trade with countries with which the U.S. has a deficit. That's a long list led by China, Mexico, Vietnam, India, the EU, Canada, and others. S&P right now is down 26 points, about a third of a percent. The Nasdaq's down 78, about a third of a percent. The Dow's down a half percent, 277 points, 53,408 for the Dow. The Russell 2000 is now slightly in the green. Volatility, as measured by the VIX of the CBOE, is down about 2.5%. 10-year Treasury yield is just now slipped into the red. It's off a little at 4.76%. 30-year fixed rate mortgage at 6.88% today. Gold is down 1% at $4,430 an ounce. Crude oil was way down earlier, 2.5% or more. It isn't moving the needle very much right now. Texas tea is down about 30 cents at just under $91, and Brent crude is up about 15 cents at $95.70 a barrel. Price at the pump, same as yesterday. Today's Chicago area average is $4.48 a gallon. That's $1.46 higher than before the war. Meanwhile, the average price of diesel set a record high this morning. AAA says the average is now $5.85 a gallon. And that matters a lot for inflation because, as the old saying goes, if you got it, a truck brought it. I'm Steve Alexander. That's your money on 720 WGN.
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9: The Noon Business Lunch, your noontime look at the financial world. 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
10: 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You turning 65, they'll get you started. We start today with Michael Miller, the economics professor. Last we spoke to him, there was a conversation about socialism and is that different than communism? We were talking about economic systems. He said he'd clarify today. I'll also ask him about that jobs report Steve mentioned. And you heard about that IMTS show, 90,000 people coming to Chicago for a big trade show. And we'll tell you what you'll see in there in this hour. This is the Noon Business Lunch.
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10: Well, then, the Noon Business Lunch continues now with Michael Miller, the economics professor at Western Washington University. We first met him when he was at DePaul. Michael, thanks for joining us again today.
18: Thank you for the invitation, John.
10: Last you and I spoke, we were talking about socialism, the Democratic Socialist Association, the DSA, not for political reasons, but what's the difference between capitalism, socialism, and communism? I want you to make that clear to us as best you can in a minute. But first, what about this report that the economy is doing well enough that rather than maintaining rates or lowering rates. The Fed might actually raise rates. The president wants them, in fact, lowered, and said that he'll impose a tariff or cut off trade with our trading partners. Can you make sense of all of that to me? What's the economics read on all of that?
18: I had not heard that that's what Mr. Trump had said, and I have no idea what he's talking about and why that would matter. In terms of the Fed, the of course, they have the dual mandate. They have to try to foster maximum employment, which we have, and they have to create stable prices. And if the biggest problem at the moment, of course, is inflation, and the tool that they have to do something about it is interest rates. So the question becomes, if the labor market is doing really well, maybe they could raise interest rates to further fight the inflation by reducing the activity within the economy and reducing spending in general, and that would put less pressure on prices. I think that would be a mistake. I think a lot of the inflation at the moment is tied squarely with oil prices, and anything you do with the interest rates is not going to affect those oil prices. It's not going to affect the inflation rate the way it is right now. So I'm hoping that the Fed will hold steady and keep the interest rates the same. But as for Mr. Trump's comment, I don't follow that at all.
10: And in the beginning of the year, the discussion was how many rate reductions will we have? And then it was status quo. And now we're leaning into actually raising interest rates. And as you just said, because of fears of lingering inflation. Are you surprised by that swing? If I were a small business and I needed to borrow money to hire more people or buy more machines, I'd be sorry to hear about that.
18: That's for sure. And, you know, one other thing is that we could get rates to rise, for example, on 10-year treasuries or mortgages or credit cards and so forth, by have the Fed raise the short-run cost of money. But you know that the financial markets are already taking care of the increases in interest rates for us. And part of that, according to the Federal Reserve of New York, the president of that bank argues that part of the reason interest rates are rising is not a bad reason. It's because the fundamental return on capital is rising. It's not because people are worried about future inflation. In fact, if you look at inflationary expectations going forward, they're not for rising inflation, it's for falling inflation. So, I don't see why the Fed would raise the interest rates at this time. I think that inflation is going to begin to subside. And if even though it's going to remain higher than they want, it is mainly due at this time to the price of energy and as it filters down through the economy, which Fed interest rates can't deal with. They can't stop that.
10: Steve Alexander, our colleague here, will have a report on the cost of diesel and how that affects trucking and food and prices in a little bit. But the Fed's target rate is always 2%. And I don't remember when we were at 2%. And I wonder, how about we make it 3% or 2.5%? I mean, what's so magical about 2%, Michael?
18: I've tried to answer that question. I've tried to look at the literature to figure out when did economists come up with this magical number of two. And the answer is that this is simply what central banks of the world agreed upon, that it allows for a slight increase in prices. You don't want it to be zero, because the only way to keep inflation at zero is that the prices of some things have to fall. And what you'd have to do to the economy to get that to happen would, you know, have negative consequences on the labor market. So economists said, is there a level of inflation that we can, in a sense, live with as long as we fully anticipate it's going to happen? And the number that the central banks of the world came up with was 2%. Now, the reason they won't change it is because it would be perceived as them giving up on inflation, and the markets would not respond well to that at all. The Federal Reserve has, Kevin Warsh has made it perfectly clear, two things. One is that the 2% is lock solid. And secondly, he's not a very big fan of this thing called forward guidance. You had mentioned a moment ago that we were expecting rate cuts during this year. And all of a sudden, because of the war, We don't have such things. That's why he doesn't like those, that forward guidance. He says there's just no way that the Federal Reserve and its board members can know exactly what the future is going to hold, and they have to be prepared to respond to the data as they exist at the time. So he's trying to get rid of forward guidance. And where you and I don't think, oh, where are these rate cuts we wanted? Well, they should not happen if we don't need them.
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0: To Michael Miller, an economist. He joins us every now and then to break down some of these big issues. And when you hear about the progressive wing of the Democrat Party, the socialists, isn't it interesting that that word is not something that the party is running from, but rather embracing or at least acknowledging? And so the question becomes, well, is that communism? Because we hear that attached to that progressive wing of the Democrat Party. I'm not asking you to explain politics to me, but rather what are some of these underlying financial or monetary principles. So let's get to that in just a minute. It's 12:18. All right, get your thinking caps on. And let's go into the newsroom and get an update on the weather and the markets with Lauren Lapka.
1: Yeah, the Dow's now down 259 points at 53,425. NASDAQ is down 87 points at 26,496. S&P 500 is down 28 points at 77.19. Another hot and humid day for us today. We have a high of 92. It's only 82 at O'Hare so far, but heat indices will reach the triple digits this afternoon. We could see a few scattered showers or storms later on today, or even closer to Saturday's pre-dawn hours, but otherwise partly cloudy, warm and humid tonight with a low of 73. Then tomorrow will be partly sunny, not as hot, but again humid, so a high of 87. And then we could see some lingering showers in the morning, but they'll be out of here early.
2: And quite a few accidents on the roads. One on the inbound Eisenhower Western blocking the three right lanes. It's about 50 minutes in now from Mannheim. Also on the Bishop Ford up on Adulton, an accident in the left lane. Moving road work to Saba Lakeshore Drive between Michigan and Monroe in the three right lanes. Slow into Eola Road on 88 westbound with an accident, two right lanes. And also Metro Milwaukee westbound outbound train 2213 still stopped in Schaumburg due to some mechanical problems. Mary Vandeveld, WGN Traffic Central.
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0: 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We're talking to economist Michael Miller on the noon business lunch. I forget how it came up, Michael, but last time we visited with you having a conversation about maybe the two political parties' stance on some of these economic issues. We have a capitalist system. we also have a lot of social programs built into that. And I guess the question became, when do we slide too far?

0: essential industries, the capital of those industries will be owned by the people or by the state. So it could be transportation, it could be healthcare, it could be education, whatever that society wants. So you and I are not allowed to own these kinds of things. It's owned by the state. On top of that, in capitalism, prices are set by a market. They're discovered by the market. Under socialism, what they would say is that sometimes prices, because they're high, because of scarcity, maybe will seem unfair. So what you can do is society, through the government, can set the prices. So socialism is the ownership by the people of the essential means of production and the setting of prices of those essential products. Now, communism takes it one step further, where all capital of any kind is going to be owned by the people. The central theme of communism is the abolishment of private property.
1: So you said owned by the people. You meant, I'm sorry, communism is the own of all capital by the government, right?
0: By the government. That's what it ultimately becomes. That's correct. So you go into a socialist country, you could own a donut shop, and you could set the prices of donuts. But if we've decided that transportation is one of these essential things, you couldn't own a bus company, and you couldn't set the price of a bus ride. The government would set those particular prices and would own that capital. And then in capitalism, everything would be essentially owned mm-hmm. by you and me, and prices would be discovered or set by the market.
1: So what do we have in America right now?
0: We're basically capitalist, but there are certain things where we have government intervention. For example, we have unemployment insurance and things like that. But those are, a lot of times they're thought of as being socialism, but see, it's not the ownership of capital. It is a social safety net. So, you know, you go into the Scandinavian countries, and a lot of times they're described as being socialist. They're not socialist. They are capitalist in that the capital is owned by the people for their private gain. But what they have is a very large social safety network. And so they don't own necessarily the hospitals, but they will provide money for them. They don't have to provide all of the education, but they can. And so these unemployment insurance would be a prime example of
1: or Medicare. Kind of is Medicare an example Medicare. Of what we're talking about? Yeah.
0: Yes. Yeah, see, I'm on Medicare, but I go to a private hospital. The hospital in my area happens to be a Catholic hospital, but I go to a Catholic hospital. It's owned by this. It's a not-for-profit owned by this particular group of people. The government pays for it. So that's a social safety net. It's not socialism. Now, if the government owns the hospital, hires the doctors and the nurses, and they also set all of the prices of all of the medical care that you have, that would be socialism. So again, it's who owns the capital and who sets the prices. And you can be socialist without being communist.
1: Well, that's
0: in a social sense.
1: Okay,
0: in an economic sense.
1: One last thing about all of that, Michael. I know this is a entire college course we're talking about, and we don't have time for the syllabus, but are there any areas where we have branched into communism? I see that word popping up, and maybe it's for political reasons or social reasons and not economic ones, but I think we're being told that some of these policies by the left are bordering on communism. Do you see that anywhere in this country?
0: I don't see it with the ownership of capital, although I must say, I have heard people, for example, when Mondomini was running in New York, he talked about the abolition of private property. They talked about the decommodification of housing. In other words, housing would be provided solely by the government. That's communism. So there are within that DSA certain people who hold social positions which are communistic, but they also then venture into the economic, and they take socialism's idea and they take it to the extreme, to what would be called communism. I don't think that's at all the central theme, certainly not of the Democratic Party, and a lot of people are fighting against it. But again, you can be socialist economically without necessarily turning into communist. Because communism would be that extreme, and every time that's ever been tried, it's always resulted in totalitarian government. That's a complete loss of economic and personal freedom.
1: And one last thing, do you agree with this,
0: sure,
1: that we're a capitalist country, but with a lot of socialist

0: policies, and that's the way we want it. We do agree and like that we are sharing some of our wealth that way.
1: That's right. And so that's where that social safety net comes in. If we were pure unadulterated capitalism, it would be a very brutal system. There's people who have very little to offer to the market, which means they would not have an ability to get a job or be paid or take care of themselves. They would die. I mean, under pure unfettered social capitalism. So what we have created over time is a social safety net to make sure that that doesn't happen. And again, that's not necessarily socialism in an economic standpoint, but it is certainly not unfettered capitalism. So we do see, they used to call this, in colleges, they called this a mixed economy. So we're predominantly capitalist with this social safety net.
0: I get that. And how would you categorize farm subsidies then? Is that safety net? Is that so essential that it's absolutely necessary?
1: We economists are not big fans of that. I'm not a fan of the minimum wage, and I don't like these things where companies can get themselves deals. You know, that's called rent seeking. I kind of wish that wasn't, you know, that's why some people call it corporate capitalism, where corporations get their hands on the government policy making and they make policies to their advantage. I'd really like to get rid of a lot of that. And,
0: that'll be a conversation for another day. Okay.
1: Sure.
0: Good to talk to you, Michael, as always. Thanks for the seminar. Yeah. It's 12:30. Okay, it's time for the news. We'll do that after this. This is WGN.
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15: Mostly sunny and 82 degrees at O'Hare at 12:32. Good afternoon. I'm Lauren Lapka. The latest jobs report was better than expected.
16: 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Metro Milwaukee westbound outbound train 2213 not operating past Hanover Park due to mechanical problems. Next train will accommodate the passengers. Other than that, we have an accident on the inbound Eisenhower at Western being cleared out of the 3 right lanes 42 minutes in from Mannheim. Also an accident on the Bishop Ford outbound at Dalton in the left lane. road work going on westbound 88 into Eola Road, and an I-65, an accident northbound after Lake County Way Station that's blocking the two right lanes. Mary Vandeveld, WGN Traffic Central.
15: Mosquito testing is picking up across Illinois in the heart of West Nile virus season. Local mosquito districts are checking traps daily to track both mosquito numbers and the viruses they may carry. While some areas are seeing fewer mosquitoes, testing shows a higher percentage of them are carrying West Nile. The first death this season from West Nile virus was reported in Chicago. Two survivors have been found in the rubble 9 days after a massive flood came through a mountain town in Nepal. Over 1,200 people have died. Rescue teams found two survivors earlier today covered in mud who had been trapped in a tunnel linked to a hydropower station along the mountain river. And the government's monthly jobs report came in above expectations. The Labor Department's Bureau of Labor Statistics reports non-farm payroll employment jumped by 162,000 in August. That's well above the 53,000 most analysts had forecast. WGN Sports. Cubs hit the road to take on the Marlins. First pitch 6:10. Sox welcome in the Twins. It's a 6:40 start for them. In college football tonight, we have Purdue hosting Indiana State and Michigan State hosting Toledo. Northwestern football kicks off the season tomorrow. They host South Dakota State. Pregame here at 6:30 and kickoff at 7 with Dave Ennett and Ted Albrecht. The forecast from the North Shore Adult Diapers Weather Center. We are having another hot and humid day, partly sunny. I have 92, but heat indices will reach the triple digits. Tonight, partly cloudy, warm, and humid. Chance for a few scattered showers and storms late or in Saturday's pre-dawn hours, low of 73. Tomorrow will be partly sunny, not as hot, but still humid. Any lingering showers will be out of the area early. High of 87 tomorrow. It's currently 82 at O'Hare and Midway, 80 by the lake. Looking at the markets, Dow is down 292 points at 53,393. NASDAQ is down 122 points at 26,461. S&P 500 is down 35 points at 77.12. 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I'm Lauren Lapka, WGN Radio News.
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0: Lunch, John Williams here, producer Pete is, and Shane Rockman joins us now, the president of the Chicago-based residential real estate company, Cross Street. Shane, welcome to the show.
1: Hi, John. Thanks for having me.
0: You are in the business of apartment leasing and rentals. Is that right?
1: That is correct. We have an apartment leasing vertical. We also have a property management vertical, a marketing vertical, and a full-scale brokerage vertical as well, bolted on, all serving the residential space.
0: In Chicago, the suburbs, where are you operating?
1: We office, Cross Street offices out of Chicago, downtown in the urban center. We have some product that has sprawled out into the suburbs as well. And then we also have an office in Denver and Cleveland. So we're expanding briefly, but Chicago's our home.
0: And downtown, it sounds like, is your focus. What's the apartment rental business like in the city?
1: Yeah, we're definitely an urban company. We pride ourselves on that. But apartments have never been hotter in downtown Chicago. The rents are growing. People are staying. We're seeing a lot of positive trends. And I think the city's had a little bit of a negative lens from an institutional light of what is happening in Chicago. But the fundamentals are really good here. And it's really hard as a consumer to buy a home or rent a place without paying up and having some competition.
0: Yeah, the fundamentals are good, maybe in the rental space, in the residential space. A different conversation might be had about the business occupancy rate, though. Is that right? That's the difference, right?
1: Yeah, I think, you know, we're also in Denver as well and Cleveland, so I can contextualize Chicago's business landscape versus some other places. But Chicago has a pretty solid core of anchor businesses here, and businesses are coming back to the city. What I will say is that office space, and we don't really deal in the office space side very much, but office space is becoming less important at scale to companies. So
0: yeah.
1: I think
0: yeah.
1: that's where the narrative of apartment buildings, you know, coming from office towers is becoming pretty prevalent. Are you familiar with that?
0: Are you talking about the conversion of office space to residential?
1: Correct. Office deconversions.
0: Yeah. Well, honestly, that's what a friend and I were talking about the other day. He's from Minneapolis. We were walking downtown. I said, there are more people on this weekday walking around downtown than there were in 2020, 21, 22. I don't know where it is relative to 2019, but it's nice to see the streets a little more crowded. But I get the feeling that it's not the same crowd that was there pre-pandemic. So talk a little bit about that.
1: Yeah, I think Minneapolis is actually interesting. I've visited there, but that they've maybe got a little bit different of a narrative downtown. But I generally agree with you. We just launched a project called Lacquer Place, our partners Maverick, who are developers. And that is office to residential, and it's showing up very quickly. But that is an example of In the Loop product that was once somewhat chopped up small offices that are now apartments. And there'll be about 300 people that live in that building when it's all said and done. So that infill of residents is definitely adding to the foot traffic downtown. We took over a project, 29 South LaSalle, several years ago, and the core question around that project was, will people just live here, ? And we've proven that people will live there, at the right price and for the right product, they're coming there. And I think that downtown area is going to rejuvenate itself as kind of that walk to work style, maybe with less offices, but as an infill of apartments, and they want to be, people want to be close to where they're working and have that simple lifestyle.
0: Or just live in the beautiful city that it is, but it is still a bit of a gamble. I mean, the St. Regis near our radio station's the prettiest building in America, and it's got great views. My understanding is that some of those rentals are a little distressed or stressed, and yet some of the other buildings in the city seem to be very popular. How do you know what's the right property and which is maybe not the right property?
1: Well, if I gave you all those answers, I wouldn't be in business.
0: Shame on me for asking.
1: No, we'll give you little nuggets here to keep you coming back for more. But, the St. Regis is a very particular product type. It's extremely high-end.
0: Yep.
1: And so when you're building to a high-end scale, I think you also have to be considerate of the volume at which comes behind it. So those type of products can take a long time if they're built at scale. But Chicago at large is full. I mean, our occupancy broadly is pretty close to 96%.
0: Really?
1: Right now, maybe slightly really? Above. And just to contextualize that, Cleveland's occupancy is closer to 85%. Right? And so the fundamentals here are very strong, and the apartment buildings are being absorbed. All those categories, Class A, Class B, and Class C, have all had significant rent growth this year. And so every product type is filling up. But I do think that you could go deeper into the submarkets and say, well, in Wicker Park, you know, everyone wants to live in Wicker Park right now, so you can't possibly have enough apartments there. When you start to get to those submarkets, there is granular data that we look at to inform those type of decisions.
0: One last thing. Is the premium, though, on the older buildings that are being converted with modern amenities and made a little more comfortable, is that the hot market right now?
1: I think that's what is able to be built at this time. You know, there's not a lot of cranes in the sky for new construction projects. So that's economically what's being able to be executed on with the city. But the consumer base is very excited about that product. I think what's interesting about that product is it's not affordable product, but it's quasi affordable because it is brand new, but there's a discount to the brand new building next door. And so I think that's a very attractive outcome, especially for the consumer, where these buildings have a significant amount of built-in character, you know, the sometimes old trim in the buildings, the windows are interesting, there's interest there. And so I think the outcome is actually very positive for the consumer base who's looking for a new apartment.
0: Yeah. Well, maybe people should click on yourcrossstreet.com. That's you guys, right?
1: That is us. That's Cross Street's website. And if you want to shop for a home or an apartment, that is a great place to start your search. And we have great people who answer the phone and text around the clock to help people through their journey.
0: Shane Rockman is the president of Cross Street, yourcrossstreet.com. Nice to talk to you today, Shane. Thank you.
1: Thanks, John. Nice talking to you as well. Appreciate you having me.
0: Let's update you on traffic now. Here's Mary Vandeveld.
16: 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No big delays on the Edens. Kennedy inbound 46 from the airport. It's slow from Montrose. Up on it 42 O'Hare. Eisenhower looking pretty good. Earlier accident. Western has been cleared. Stevenson 26 to the tri-state. No Ryan delays. Bishop Ford heavy 130th to 159th. Accident southbound 294 before 290. That's blocking the left lane. There's heavy southbound delays all the way from the O'Hare Oasis now to about Ogden, and westbound 88 is still slow into Eola Road with road work. I-65 after northbound after Lake County Way Station accident, two right lanes. 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Mary Vandeveld, WG on Traffic Central.
0: Back to Lo Yu, Lauren Lapka for the markets.
3: Dow is down 321 points at 53,364. Nasdaq is down 137 points at 26,446. S&P 500 is down 40 points at 7706.
0: Business of Food Time, here's Steve Alexander.
4: It's a Mr. Fizz Friday. Gardening guru Jim Fizzell is here. And before we get going, Jim, you know, John Williams started this favorite summer song thing, and Bob Surratt and a bunch of us here have contributed our favorite summer songs. So to get ready for today's call, I asked if you and Jane have five favorites.
5: Yes. The first one we put on there was A Summer Place. And then Good Vibrations. Then Here Comes the Sun. Of course, we're always looking for that winter or summer anytime. California Dreaming with the Mamas and Papas. That's an old-timer. Even though it's a winter song, they're dreaming about getting out there where the weather's nice all year round. The last one I had on here was I Left My Heart in San Francisco. We went to San Francisco on our honeymoon. So those are the...
4: How long ago was that?
5: 51 years, Steve. And, you know, we think it's going to keep.
4: I think you're right. Well, thank you for the list of songs, but you have some other things that you want to talk to us about right after I thank the all-new Chevy Silverado for sponsoring us today. And today would be a great day to go to a Chicagoland and Northwest Indiana Chevy dealer and test drive a Silverado, because Chevy drives Chicago. Okay, Mr. Fizz, you've got some things for us to do in the yard.
5: One of the things I think about for Labor Day weekend is getting the lawn in shape for fall. mow it at 2.5 inches and edge it so that for the fall it looks pretty neat. Treat for the weeds or the insects and diseases and fertilize. Water if necessary. You need to put down about 1 inch of water a week if you can. Put it down in one batch, then let it go for another week until the grass begins to wilt. But don't get in the habit of watering every day or every other day. Now, the thing I really wanted to talk about today is planting spring flowering bulbs. Preparing for planting, you need to pick a location that has good exposure and good drainage. You need water to run out of these places, and if these bulbs sit in water, they're going to rot away. And the arrangement needs to be in masses, not rows. I hate to see the bulbs planted out along the sidewalk like rows of wooden soldiers. Plant them in masses, maybe 5 or 6 bulbs together, if not more. Naturalistic plantings, where you just scatter the bulbs out and plant them where they fall, that's interesting too. And you can mix kinds too. Don't be afraid to do that. But you need to be sure that you plant the taller bulbs at the back and the shorter ones at the front so that you can see them when they're blooming.
4: Will do. Mr. Fizz, gardening guru Jim Fizzell. And on the food calendar today, it's National Macadamia Nut Day and it's National Food Bank Day. I'm Steve Alexander. That's the Business of Food on 720 WGN.
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12: It's 12:51 now. 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We've talked about this in a series of commercials, but I'm glad we have a minute to get a little more information from Michelle Edmondson, who is the Vice President of Exhibitions for that IMTS show we've been talking about. Michelle, you're on WGN. How are you?
13: I am great. Thank you, John, for having me. How are you?
12: No, thank you for bringing 90,000 people, and if the commercial is right, like 1,800 exhibitors to Chicago. Is that right?
13: The commercial is absolutely right. There's about 1.2 million square feet of space in that 18,000 exhibitors that come through.
12: So this international show, does it happen every year or every other year? What's the story on that?
13: It's every 2 years in Chicago, right at McCormick Place, and it's the entire campus. So it's anywhere between, the dates are the 14th to the 19th, but we showcase really all baselines of manufacturing technology. So whether it's industrial AI, robotics, automation, machining, additive machining, next generation factories, we have a huge student summit. Speaking of next generation, we have about 15,000 students from elementary to through college that come through. And it really is anything in industrial manufacturing that you can think of.
12: The International Manufacturing Technology Show. So I can see how that's a trade show, but it is open to the public as well. What do we see there? You've just described the categories, but are there machines, or what are we looking at when we stroll McCormick Place?
13: Absolutely. It is a very heavy machine show, and then all the components that you need to handle the machine. So it starts, like any good product, starts with software. So there's a software component that works very diligently with machines. There is metrology and quality. So as you start your product, you need to, when you build your factory, you need to start at the software, and then you need to go into how are you going to machining? What are the parts that you need? So we have tooling and workholding. We have an automation sector. So if you're not there, what do robots do? There's a lot of robots on the show floor. And so those are just the 1,800 exhibitors that come through. Sometimes you'll see a machine that will give you a part, like a nano part, and sometimes we have machines that build wings to airplanes. So there are very large exhibits all over the show floor. And the exhibitors are... Go ahead.
12: Is there a star of the show this year or an area that's hot? At the auto show the last few years, it was hybrids or electric cars. What's the buzz at your show?
13: Yeah, the buzz at our show is really industrial AI. I mean, AI is big everywhere. We bring it into the exhibitors that are there, truly bringing it into how does this work in a factory and how does this work with automation and what does that look like? We have an emerging technology center that's right in front and center in the North Building, and that will really focus on surge manufacturing, and there'll be drones that are flown all through. And,
12: oh, wow.
13: Yeah, and then they're just going to continue to fly, and it's an automation cell system that runs through. So I'd say that's probably the biggest star.
12: So I'm not a logical consumer of all of this, but I'm curious about all this. For the people that aren't in the trade but want to just stroll the grounds, do I just buy a ticket? How do you recommend we do it?
13: Yeah, you can. You can still register online, so imts.com, and then register and buy a ticket. Or you can show up on site, and we have registration centers in every single building of the center, but you're welcome to come through. If you are a student and or a parent that wants to bring your child, that registration is free and you can come in. And the Student Summit is fascinating. It's its own hall and it represents all the technologies that I just talked about. It has its own exhibitor. There are 60 exhibitors down there and it's more hands-on. So anybody that is actually new to the industry or doesn't know the industry, I actually tell them to start there because we gear it towards our workforce. It's part of our workforce development.
12: And what am I looking for? What is that area again?
13: It's called the Smart Force Student Summit.
12: Got it. If you use the code WGN26, you'll save on the cost of admission. And I look forward to seeing these people with the lanyards walking around our city and going into our restaurants and hanging out at McCormick Place, too. Okay, WGN26 gets you a discount on admission. Click on imts.com. I'm glad you're here, Michelle. Thank you for the heads up on all of this.
13: Thank you so much for having me. I'm glad. I can't wait to see you here.
12: 1257. News from our Northwestern Medicine Newsroom is next.
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15: Mostly sunny and 82 degrees at O'Hare, just about 1 o'clock now. 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The judge is expected to rule any minute now on a mistrial in the Lindsey Clancy murder case. Looks like stocks will end the week lower.
21: Some delays on the inbound Edens now from TUI. The inbound Kennedy from O'Hare at 46 minutes, 38 outbound. Eisenhower is about 25 both ways between Mannheim and downtown. Stevenson, 30 out to the tri-state. Dan Ryan is looking good. Bishop Ford, though, outbound is slow 130th to 159th with some road work. And southbound to Saba Lake Shore Drive, Oak Street to Jackson, moving road work there as well. And on 88, still heavy into Eola Road westbound. Some road work there in the right lane. And 294 hits brakes southbound O'Hare Oasis to 290. Mary Band, WGN Traffic Central.
15: The defense has filed an appeal of the judge's decision to declare a mistrial in the Lindsey Clancy triple murder case in Massachusetts. A decision is pending and court is currently in recess. They're about to resume. Earlier, the jury told the judge once again that they were hopelessly deadlocked, and that led to the judge announcing a mistrial. Clancy admitted to killing her three children in 2023, but pleaded not guilty by reason of insanity. Labor Day weekend travel is underway. WGN's Angelica Sanchez reports from O'Hare.
22: The Chicago Department of Aviation is estimating that there will be more than 1.7 million travelers going through airports this holiday weekend. 1.4 million of those passengers will be moving through O'Hare. That's up nearly 6% compared to last year, with Sunday predicted to be the busiest day.
23: We got up at 4 a.m., got here pretty quickly, and it looks like it's running smoothly so far.
22: Both TSA and CBP are advising travelers arrive early to airports, as they could face long waits.
15: For drivers, this is expected to be the most expensive Labor Day weekend on record. Well over $4 a gallon of gas for gas and diesel today hit an all-time high. The state of Illinois is defending its medically assisted end-of-life law in federal court today. Disability rights advocates want a judge to at least delay the September 12th effective date. They believe the safeguards aren't enough and the law will erode trust in the doctor-patient relationship. Horacio Esparza is with Progress Center for Independent Living.
24: Paradoxically, the September is the suicide prevention month. Yeah. And this, when we're, you know, this law is taking effect on September 12th. People need supports to live, not to die.
15: The state told the judge the group has no legal standing to bring the case and no legal harm has been done. The judge says he'll make a decision before the law goes into effect on the 12th. If you plan to spend time on a boat this Labor Day holiday weekend, the Coast Guard wants to remind you about safety measures. It's also raising awareness about illegal charters. WGN's Jewel Hillary has more on that.
25: The U.S. Coast Guard wants to remind people to play it safe. Recreational boat safety is a big part of their focus this weekend. The focus on inspecting boats, checking for safety gear, including life jackets, flares, fire extinguishers, and other emergency equipment. They'll also have an eye out for illegal charter

0: operations. Those are passenger for hire boats that do not meet federal requirements, like operating without a Coast Guard credentialed captain, carrying more passengers than allowed, and working without a Coast Guard certificate of inspection.
1: Officials say illegal boat operators often fail to provide basic life-saving gear, risking passenger safety. Parents in the north suburbs are pushing to reduce student screen time. WGN's James Sears has more on that.
2: The Daily Herald reports more than 1,200 parents, educators, and community members signed a petition. They want the Barrington Area Unit School District 220 to keep all elementary students from taking school-issued devices home unless it's necessary for an assignment. They also want no screens during lunches in middle schools, the screen time monitored, and clear appropriate daily guidelines for using the tech. The superintendent is receptive, says some changes will be put in place during the school year while others may not appear until next academic year.
1: And Americans can better their health by going outside more. The American Nature and Health Surveillance talked with more than 3,000 people and found 45% of them said they spend under 2 hours a week in nature. Researchers theorize the drop in time outdoors over the last decade is tied to an increase in cell phone use and delivery service, resulting in more indoor time than ever. WGN Sports Time is 104.
3: The White Sox coming off a four-game series loss at Houston. They're back home tonight hosting the Twins. Eric Fetty gets the start. And a roster move today. Catcher Kyle Teal returns from the IL. He's missed over a month with an ankle sprain. After a four-game split at Wrigley, the Cubs on the road visiting the Marlins in Miami. Shota Imanaga on the mound. Cubs will face the Brewers again starting Monday in Milwaukee. College football tonight, the Big Ten, Purdue, Michigan State, and USC all in action. And Northwestern starts its season tomorrow night at home against South Dakota State. We'll have it here on WGN at 6:30. Kevin Powell, WGN Sports.
4: Look for sunshine across Chicagoland here through the good majority of your daytime hours. It's going to be hot and humid. We're under a heat advisory until 10 o'clock tonight. It'll feel like 100 to 105. We'll have air temperatures that will climb to about 92 or 93 degrees. We can't rule out a stray shower here as well, not only this afternoon, but overnight tonight and into very early tomorrow morning. Over the weekend, Saturday will be in the lower 80s, still muggy here on Saturday. Sunday, Monday will be right near that 80-degree mark with lower levels of humidity. From the WGN Weather Center, I'm Paul Conrad.
1: It's currently 82 at O'Hare and Midway, 80 by the lake. Looking at the markets, Dow is now down 289 points at 53,398. NASDAQ is down 132 points at 26,451. S&P 500 is down 38 points at 7708. 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I'm Lauren Lapka, WGN Radio News.
5: Thank you, Lauren. It's 106. John Williams here. We just got done with the noon business lunch on WGN, and this is just a pat on the back to our guest, Michael Miller, who joins us frequently. He used to teach economics at DePaul. He's out in Washington State now, but we still use him because we like him. And after a conversation a couple of weeks ago, I said, would you come back? Because we've touched on capitalism and socialism, and some people are worried about communism. I said, could you just explain the difference to us? And I thought he did. And these are the messages that have come in since. This isn't about me, but here we go. Hey, John, I consider myself well-educated, and I work in healthcare. I have 3 degrees and several certificates. That was the most clear explanation of our social structure that I have ever heard. The next one, finally, an explanation I understood. Thank you to Professor Miller. Hey, John Williams, the recent conversation with Dr. Michael Miller, we just gave him a doctorate, by the way, was an excellent, concise explanation of capitalism, socialism, communism, and the social safety net. The next one, John, this is a fascinating discussion. Will this be available on the website? 847 says, I really enjoyed Michael Miller. He really makes sense of our economy. The next, I could go on like that. You get the idea. That podcast, if you missed it, or if you want to share it with your friends, will be at WGNradio.com. After the show, just click on there, on the John Williams page, and you will be able to find it. Pete, is that the best way to do it, the John Williams page? Pete's, there's a business lunch page. Yeah, there's a specific business lunch page. So after the show, just click on there, and there you will find that conversation. And absorb it and share it with your friends. Okay, still to come. The best of speed jokes, the bright side. And after my little rant about the medical assistance in dying bill, We'll talk to somebody who feels differently, an attorney representing, if you will, the other side. That's coming up in this half hour on WGN.
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5: It's 111 on WGN. Maybe you heard our conversation a week ago or so. We were talking, it was last week or was it earlier this week? I don't know, but it was about what's the most beautiful college campus in America. And for some reason, and this isn't knocking you, U of I, but for some reason they said that the most beautiful college campus in the United States is the University of Illinois at Champaign-Urbana. And it's because that campus is so massive. 60,000 students. Are you in Urbana? Are you in Champaign? Or are you at the U of I? It's just this one giant conglomeration. And it's swell for all those people, but I don't think of it as beautiful. But they said, but they've got a lot of big quads and they've got miles, acres of green space and paths and trails. And all of that is true, but it's also sort of ensconced in that mid-sized city. So maybe that urban hub of a campus feels really good, but maybe it's not your cup of tea. For some reason, it ranks as the most beautiful in America. University of Wisconsin is on the list in the top 10, too. There's also a list out, the top party schools. I heard Lisa Dent and company talking about that. The top party school rankings are Florida State 1, Tulane 2. And for some reason, Wisconsin has dropped to number 3. They really dropped the ball on that. And then Little Dayton, the Flyers, come in at number 4. No one should be proud of this. Then USC, Penn State, Ohio State, Georgia, West Virginia, and Illinois makes that list as well. And it goes on. You can argue amongst yourselves. Indiana is number 19 on the list. Indiana also has not just a party school, but one of the prettiest campuses in America. And then there is the list about where would be the best school to go to if you were getting paid $1 million in NIL money for the football or basketball or volleyball team or whatever. And they say the best state to be getting NIL money in would be, let's see here. Are they ranked this way? I'm just looking at this again. I circled around these. So at Ohio State is number 1 on the list. Oregon's number 2. Georgia, Notre Dame, Texas, et cetera. And it's in part because of the state income taxes you would pay. If you have NIL money coming in and you're making $1 million in college, some of the high school kids in Illinois are getting hundreds of thousands of dollars. You have to pay taxes on that. And so as to make their schools more attractive to the good athletes, some states have passed legislation that said, if you get NIL money, we won't tax that. We'll make it exempt. So come to Georgia. And so that's what's happening. These must not be in any order because, for instance, there's no income tax in Florida. So your $1 million is $1 million. I guess you'd pay a federal income tax, but no state. Texas A&M is that way, too. Texas, no income tax. Illinois does not do as well. It says here, Illinois has one advantage in that competition. It's constitutionally protected flat income tax, provides taxpayer stability and predictability. So you know what you're going to get. It's not going to go up or down. But at 4.95%, our state's rate is higher than those in most other flat tax states. And Illinois families and businesses face some of the nation's highest state and local tax burdens. So if you go to Illinois, you're going to pay more of your money to the state than if you go to some of these other schools where in Texas, those kids get to keep all of the money. Again, at least the state doesn't take any of it. And then you see the range on this. For instance, in Oregon, where they get plenty of good athletes, it's a graduated tax. And the top rate is 9.9%. So a kid making $1 million to go to Oregon gives $96,000 away each year to the state. But the kid that's making $1 million in Texas gets to keep all of it. And trust me, the young athletes do look at this. Their agents do as well. And remember, here in Illinois, according to a survey, just over half said they would leave our state if given the opportunity. And 69% say it is because of our high taxes. So should we get in that game and exempt the money for the athletes? It's 1:15 now on WGN. You may have seen the story in the paper or heard us talk about it here that in just a little over a week, like in, 8 days, something like that, the medical assistance in dying bill goes into effect in the state. There's a group that is hoping they can keep that from happening. We'll talk to a representative from that group after this on WGN.
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5: 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So I mentioned the story on the front page of the Tribune. Lisa Dent and I have talked about this issue many times. Cardinal Supich nuns sue Illinois to block medical aid in dying law. Ben Fleshman is on the line right now, the counsel for the Beckett Fund for Religious Liberty. Ben, you're on WGM. Thanks for saying hi. How are you?
0: Doing well. Thank you so much for having me.
5: Who are you guys, and what's your position on this issue?
0: So the Beckett Fund for Religious Liberty is a nonpartisan law firm. We represent Cardinal Supich, the Carmelite Sisters for the Aged and Infirm, the Little Sisters of the Poor, and Luke Vanderbleek, who is a local Catholic pharmacist there in Illinois. And, you know, taking a look at the Illinois End-of-Life Options Act, the Cardinal and the Sisters and Vanderbleek were all very concerned because, you know, not only does this act allow for assisted suicide throughout the state of Illinois, but it actually conscripts objecting doctors, nurses, and healthcare ministries into its machinery and forces them to participate in the provision of assisted suicide. That goes against thousands of years of Catholic teaching and doctrine on the sanctity of life. It goes against their longstanding healthcare ministries. Catholics' healthcare ministries have been providing care for the sick, the elderly, and the dying across Illinois for over 175 years. And now, rather than providing the compassionate care that they've been striving to serve for that, you know, those centuries, they are being forced to tell people how they can go and end their own lives. They're being forced to provide people with instructions about how they can do that and help them along the way, all in violation of their deeply held religious beliefs.
5: And law so is set to take effect. I was just going to insert that the law is set to take effect on September the 12th, so in 8 days. And you said that it forces them to instruct, but does it force them to do anything? Do they have to actually participate, provide the assistance in dying, or is the obligation that you're objecting to just that they have to pass along that information?
0: So it's a whole string of things that they would be required to do. The law, there are several steps in the process for somebody who wants to get medication to end their life. And it starts with, you know, they would have to inform the patient about the options and walk them through the process. But then there is a whole process where the patient has to become qualified to receive the drugs. And that involves multiple doctor visits and involves a series of doctors telling them different things, giving them diagnoses and looking them over and recording things. And it's a whole process. And that entire process, these providers would be forced into participating in that. The only part of the process that they wouldn't be required to do would be prescribing the drugs. But then, Catholic pharmacists would be required to fill those prescriptions. And then after an individual takes the medicine, somebody has to fill out the death certificate. And Catholic providers who might be filling out that death certificate would be required to lie on the death certificate and say that it was the underlying illness, so the cancer or whatever it was that this patient had that killed them, rather than the drugs that actually stopped their heart beating.
5: I see. That underlying process that you referred to, which you make sound onerous on the part of the providers at, say, a Catholic hospital, is also seen as a safeguard, that it's not the sort of thing that a person could willy-nilly jump into, but there are delays, there are witnesses, and it seems to be safeguards built into the bill so that a person doesn't make the decision irrationally or without sufficient mental or mental capabilities. You are suggesting, though, that the person can't just, the Catholic medical providers can't simply hand this

0: have standing. I mean, I'm reading from the American Civil Liberties Union in the paper today. Medical aid in dying is voluntary for healthcare professionals, healthcare entities, and terminally ill Illinoisans. The law does not force anyone to provide or choose this end-of-life option. No one is required to provide the care. It provides only that people be informed of their options and, when applicable, respect a patient's request to transfer care without undue delay. So when I read that, it seemed to me like that fairly segregated you all from any responsibility, any compromise of your religious beliefs.
1: Sure. So a couple of thoughts on that. I think first is that that is a very hopeful view of the law. But I think if you look at the text of the law, it's full of shalls, requirements that are put upon medical providers, medical institutions, many of which our clients simply cannot comply with without violating their sincere religious beliefs. And I think that even in taking the view that you've sort of repeated that was put in the paper this morning, that all that they would be required to do would be to provide the information and then refer people to doctors who will be able to do that, those actions of endorsing or becoming complicit in providing the care through explaining how the process works, giving information about it, and then helping the patient find somebody else who will prescribe those drugs, those are part of the objections that Cardinal Supich and the Little Sisters, the Carmelite Sisters, and other Catholic providers have against the law. But it requires them to take those steps that are in serious tension with their longstanding religious beliefs.
0: Well, I'm glad you joined us because I understand that, although I will just be honest with you, when we talk about this, I'm very much in favor of this bill because it seems to me like it's not anybody else's business how I decide to live or end my life. And while that might conflict with Catholic teachings, we're not a Catholic state. So it seems to me reasonable that if the legislators and the governor agree with this as representatives of the people, then this should be the law. And I think a lot of us object to anybody telling me that I need to suffer because of your religious beliefs. That was part of my monologue earlier today. I'll let you have a last reaction to that.
1: Certainly. I think that perspective is you know, you have a valid perspective. However, the Catholic healthcare providers are not trying to force anybody to stick around if they don't want to. They're not trying to force anybody to remove their options or to say, you can't do this. What they're trying to ask for is an exemption to say, if you're going to allow this in the state, just don't make me a part of it. Let me continue to care for people with the compassion and the Christ-like love that I have tried to serve with for decades. And it's not like the sisters are barring the door. I mean, the sisters are not saying to people, you can't leave, you can't go somewhere else to get this. They're simply saying to the state, please don't make me violate my sincerely held religious beliefs to accomplish your purposes. And I think that is in line with the kind of tradition that we have in America that provides for robust protections for religious liberty and for people who object even to things that many people think are perfectly fine.
0: Were your clients brought in when the bill was being written? Were your clients brought in when the bill was being written? It would seem to me like had they gotten in front of this, we wouldn't be having this conversation today.
1: So they did. Cardinal Supich and Pope Leo specifically wrote to the legislature, wrote to the governor, and said, please do not do this.
0: My understanding was that was don't pass this bill. But as it was being crafted, it seemed to me like the carve-out could have been clearer. Evidently not, huh?
1: I think the carve-out could be much clearer and should be much clearer and should be much more all-encompassing to protect the rights of religion. I mean, it's not just Catholics, but many other religious people who object to being part of this machinery. And again, not trying to limit anybody's options, but trying to say, recognizing that people have those options, please don't force me to be a part of the process in a way that violates my religious belief.
0: It's well put. I'm glad you're able to join us. Ben Fleshman is the counsel for the Beckett Fund for Religious Liberty. The bill's supposed to go into effect in 8 days. We'll continue to follow this, Ben, and maybe call on you again. Thanks for your time today.
1: Thanks so much for having me.

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0: In a city that makes things, we talked to these people a little while ago on the noon business lunch. This September, the future of making things comes to McCormick Place. 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
12: Partly sunny and 84 degrees at O'Hare at 132. Good afternoon. I'm Lauren Lapka. 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An appeal has been denied and a judge has declared a mistrial in the Lindsay Clancy murder case.
13: And traffic is sponsored by ComEd. No delays on the Edens. If you're heading out of town, it's pretty heavy on the Kennedy in both directions. 50 minutes outbound, 55 inbound. The outbound Eisenhower, 34 to Mannheim. Stevenson, a half hour to the tri-state. Dan Ryan is looking good. Bishop Ford delays into 159th. There's midday road work on 88 going on between Raymond and Eola Road westbound in the two right lanes. Also slow on the Skyway eastbound, Indianapolis Boulevard to West Point Toll, and a little tight on DeSava Lakeshore Drive south from Oak Street to Illinois. There's an incredible energy that flows through everything we do, and ComEd is working hard to keep it reliable so you can power up your passion projects, hobbies, and all the big and small things you do every day. 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
12: A Massachusetts court has cleared the way for a judge to declare a mistrial in the Lindsay Clancy murder case after a last-minute appeal. The jury told the judge once again earlier today that they were hopelessly deadlocked.

0: Clancy admitted to killing her three children in 2023, but pleaded not guilty by reason of insanity. The next hearing for the case is later this month. Governor Braun recently extended Indiana's gas tax once more. The extension will last through October 6th. The pause includes both the 7% gas usage tax and the gasoline excise tax and should save drivers roughly 60 cents per gallon at the pump. The governor first suspended the tax back in April. And travelers are starting to hit the roads to get to their Labor Day holiday weekend destinations. Some of the heaviest traffic is expected today. Airports will also be extremely busy, with TSA expecting to screen more than 17 million people by the end of next Wednesday. WGN Sports: Cubs hit the road to take on the Marlins. First pitch 6:10. Sox welcome in the Twins, a 6:40 start for them. In college football tonight, Purdue hosts Indiana State and Michigan State hosts Toledo. Chicago Public Schools has postponed their football games again because of the heat. And Northwestern football kicks off its season tomorrow, hosting South Dakota State. Pregame at 6:30, kickoff at 7 with Dave Ennett and Ted Albrecht here on 720. The forecast from the North Shore Adult Diapers Weather Center: partly sunny, hot and humid, high of 92, heat indices in the triple digits. Tonight, partly cloudy, warm and humid. A chance for a few scattered showers and storms late or in Saturday's pre-dawn hours, low of 73. Tomorrow, partly sunny, not as hot, but still humid. Any lingering showers will exit early, high of 87. It's currently 84 at O'Hare, 86 at Midway, 80 by the lake. Looking at the markets, Dow is down 254 points at 53,430. NASDAQ is down 107 points at 26,476. S&P 500 is down 32 points at 77.15. 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
1: What does Peter Greenberg think about the tire blowouts at O'Hare? We'll find out. Dr. Dana Varble, our exotic pet vet, and let's get ready to kick off Labor Day weekend. 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
3: Thanks for sending jokes to John Williams at WGNradio.com. On Friday, we try and pick the joke of the week. They're sponsored by Team Hochberg. Here's joke of the week number one. Just went to the Oreo website and hit accept all cookies. Now we wait. Still haven't got the cookies. Here's joke of the week number two. After renaming Lake Ontario, I hear President Trump also plans to rename Canadian geese Donald Ducks. Wait, there's more. I hear I give Steve the chance to play. I hear President Trump is now expected to rename the San Andreas Fault Joe Biden's fault. We don't do political jokes here. I think everybody can chuckle at that. I sure hope so. Here's number three. I'm not saying I ordered a lot from Amazon, but I just received a wedding invitation from one of its drivers. All right, here's joke of the week number four.
4: The doctor said, I see you've got a whale tattoo on your butt. What's with that? And I said, well, doc, when I was younger, it was a dolphin.
3: It was a guppy. Number five.
5: A guy was going through his girlfriend's closet, and she had a French maid outfit in there, yes, and a nurse outfit, and a police outfit with handcuffs. And the guy's friend says, that might be interesting. And the first guy says, interesting? She can't hold a job.
3: Thank you, Marge Sipla, for helping us pick out a joke of the month. Here's joke of the week number six.
4: I bumped into an old friend yesterday. He used to be chubby, but now he's all fit and trim. And I said, wow, tell me your secret. And he goes, okay, I stole $4 million from my company. And I looked all surprised. And then he goes, oh, you mean the gym thing.
3: Oh, my bad. Number seven, please.
6: In the following scene, Andy Mazur will portray an olive on a toothpick.
3: Yes.
6: And John Williams will star as a Braunschweiger sandwich on a party platter.
7: Everyone is going for the ham sandwiches, but not you.
4: I know. What am I, chopped liver?
3: Ladies and gentlemen, Andy Mazur as an olive on a toothpick. Yeah. I felt like I was
8: Thank
3: there.
8: Thank you. Thank you very much.
3: I felt like I was chopped liver. Here's number eight.
4: I told my wife, Andy, golf's no fun anymore. My eyesight's so bad I can't see the ball where it went. She said, well, why don't you take your dad next time? I said, he's 85. He doesn't even play. She said, yeah, but weirdly, he still has great eyesight. So we went golfing the next day. I hit the ball down the middle of the fairway. I said, Dad, did you see it? And he said, yes, I did. I said, where is it? He said, I forgot.
3: Duh. Here now is joke of the week number nine.
9: Hey, John. Yeah. Someone I know is possessed by an owl.
3: Who? Incidentally, that joke, 3.4 seconds.
9: Perfect.
3: That's what you call a speed joke.
9: That's great. Yeah.
3: What we lack in comedy, we make up for in velocity. Joke of the week number 10.
7: You know, John, I hear they're going to be putting chips in people now.
4: No kidding.
7: Yep.
4: Well, I hope I get Doritos. Or those cheddar flavored potato chips. Ooh. Okay, here's number 11. My 8-year-old asked me if I've experienced hallucinations, which is pretty weird since I don't have an 8-year-old. And now, joke of the week number 12. You know, I'm thinking back right now to that awkward moment when the guy who discovered milk had to explain what he was doing to the cow. Trust me, you're gonna love it. Just avert your eyes. Okay, time for one more joke, please. Last night I went on a date with an optometrist. She's going to see another guy tonight and then tell us which one's better, one or two. Steve Alexander, what was the joke of the week, please?
6: Yeah, I like to golf with Dad.
4: I kind of do, too. It's kind of near and dear to my heart. Andy Mazur, what was the joke of the week, please?
7: Somebody to choose from this week. I'm going to go with milking the cow.
4: Lauren Lapka says...
0: I actually like the optometrist.
4: I do, too. Lauren and I are voting for the optometrist joke. One or two. Producer Pete says...
8: Can't hold a job.
4: Can't hold a job. Marge Sipla's performance. So nobody wins 3 out of the 5 votes, but Bill Siska of Oak Forest. Bill Siska of Oak Forest was randomly selected. Bill, we're going to send you a coveted Speed Jokes coffee mug. Our jokes are sponsored by Team Hochberg. Thank you, John. So that was me earlier today. We like to replay it after the 1:30 news. Now it's 1:41. A new batch of jokes will come your way Monday morning at 10:38. 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Lisa Dent's in the house, getting ready for her show at 2. What's coming up, Lisa?
10: Hey, Karen Conti will join us and weigh in on what is next when it comes to Lindsey Clancy. That has now been declared a mistrial.
4: So do you think that if it's 11 to 1, that ought to be sufficient? Like, you know, it has to be unanimous, guilty or innocent.
10: Right.
4: And if they, I'm thinking 11 to 1 ought to get the job done. Of course,
10: no.
4: It's not my life on, you know, in the balance here.
10: Have you ever sat on a jury before?
4: No.
10: You've never done jury duty?
4: I have never tried to get out of it. I did go one day, but I didn't get picked.
10: I got to tell you, I've been on juries, and my sister was just on a jury again last week. For some reason, she gets chosen a lot for grand juries, but... you have to stand your ground. You really have to stand your ground. And so I applaud that person for whatever their reason is, not to let the other jurors change their mind when they believe in their heart and the vote that they're casting.
4: I'm sure they ask the people a question like, how do you feel about, you know, a mental illness or something that would prejudice them about their ability to be fair in a trial like this? Because it sounds like the 11 jurors are saying that this woman should not be found guilty of a crime, but maybe one person believing in the sanctity of life and whatever, I don't know what their principle would be, but maybe, you know, it's a religious or personal belief that they could never have come to the other side, in which case 11 to 1 to me sounds like it's getting the job done here.
10: it is interesting because 20, 30 years ago, she would have been in the slammer already. There's no doubt about it. But now we have a greater understanding of postpartum depression. But and you also, I think about this a lot. Like, I got to say, you are out of your mind if you have the ability to strangle your 3 children. Like, literally out of your mind. Or... are you that evil? But we have a case here in Frankfurt where they're now just charging the mother with murder. The mother and the 2-year-old are home alone. The 2-year-old ends up in the hospital, deceased, and the mother tried to harm herself. And they're still saying, you know, they're not releasing many details. They're just saying, let's not read too much into it till we get the investigation done. Well, really? I mean, there's only 2 people in the house. One's a mom, one's a child. The child's dead. And so I have a feeling that this will be the same type of trial.
4: Well, what kind of evil is it if you take the lives of your children, but then you also try and take your own life?
10: Right.
4: Isn't that different than the evil that one would think of?
10: I don't know, John, but this is what's bothersome to me. And I brought this up to Leland, and he goes, it's different because it's a mother. I think it's sometime between 9 and 11 cases this year alone as close as Michigan, as close as Kansas, where a father has killed all the children, sometimes six children, the wife and himself, and nobody talks about it. Like Lindsey Clancy's trial has gotten all the attention when the guy in Michigan who worked for the American Cancer Society killed six of his children, his wife and himself, and end of story. Nobody's talking about the issue of what is happening behind closed doors in homes when people obviously have some serious mental illness.
3: Well, what's your take on Lindsey Clancy? If you were in the jury room, how would you vote?
10: I don't know how it works within the law, and that would be my difficulty, because my feeling is she has to pay for the crime she committed more than ever being free. My feeling is she has to be incarcerated. That's the way.
3: What if cancer were a crime? What if diabetes were a crime?
10: I know. That's just it. I can't, to be honest with you.
3: It's a disease. It's an illness.
10: I have never paid attention to this trial because it bothered me so much for the very reason I told you about last week.
3: I know that, but it just seems like the issue here isn't what she did, but rather what was her psychosis? Isn't mental illness as legitimate a medical thing as a physical illness? And if so, then how is she guilty of a crime? She's sick.
10: I would venture to say that many of the people that commit some of the shootings in this city are mentally sick as well. So the bigger question is, where do you draw the line? Do you have to pay for your mental illness, or do you let people walk?
3: Do you have to pay for your mental illness? Listen to that question.
10: Yeah. Tough one, huh?
3: Oh, no, that's an easy one. That's a crazy question. Do you have to pay for your mental illness? No, you're ill. Do you have to pay for your physical illness? What if you have some physical disease and for some, I don't know, I can't draw an analogy, but it just seems to me like that question answers itself. No, you shouldn't have to pay for a mental illness because you didn't ask to be ill. Any of us could get sick, and we don't punish us for our illnesses.
10: And she did ask to get well, right?
3: There were red flags, evidently, and maybe she, I mean, so what? That doesn't mean that she got better. I mean, how much more evidence do you need that she was traumatized, that she was ill? You said it yourself.
10: I don't know where I fall on this, because I will tell you there are children on the south side of Chicago who have been traumatized from moment one and commit shootings and murders, and we have no mercy for them, none, because we can't relate to their trauma. I'm telling you, I can't relate to Lindsay's trauma. I haven't been through it. I have seen it. But I just think all of us need to pay more attention. And we all knew that mental illness was going to be an issue in this country, and we have never funded it properly. Heck, John, I talked about the 988 line the other day. I did a passionate, what I thought plea was on the air about Suicide Prevention Awareness Month. I cannot tell you how many WGN listeners who said they had attempted to take their own life called 988, only to be dismissed 5 to 8 minutes later.
3: What do you mean dismissed?
10: All right, thanks for your call. Yeah, literally. No, so we put really all our money and efforts into trying to help people, and it's not happening on any level, not on the city level, the state level, or the federal level. So, yeah, I don't know. I'm just pissed off. When somebody kills their kids, I want them to pay a price.
3: Boy, you and I are in different places on this one. Let's talk about something we can agree on, like medical aid in dying, because you and I feel, I guess, not surprisingly different about that. So we don't have to talk about that. What are you going to do on your show today?
10: Well, Dr. Dana Varble joins us. We'll certainly talk about pets and that terrible story out of Wheeling where, you know, someone you entrusted with your pet because that's their business left it in a van and it died. And then, you know, we'll have a little more fun. Peter Greenberg is going to join us. Ron Onesti has a big event going on at the Arcata this weekend. In fact, there is so much going on in the city. I wanted to point out to you that I was walking across the Michigan Street Bridge today, and I was behind a bunch of Cornhuskers. And I wouldn't have even known why they were in town until I heard you say they're playing volleyball at Wrigley.
3: Yeah, no kidding. And if you see like a bunch of 6 foot tall women walking around Chicago, that will be either Nebraska or Penn State. I'm trying to think of all the teams that will be there. Nebraska, Kentucky, Missouri, and Penn State. Those are the four teams.
10: My niece is engaged to a pro volleyball player, another female, and she is 6'9". And when she's at my house for Christmas, even my husband, who's 6'6", has to look up to her. Volleyball players, for the most part these days, are as tall as basketball players.
3: I'm out of time. Lisa Dent's going to have a rolling show. It's always fun to talk to you, my friend.
10: Have a great weekend, John.
3: 149. What's your bright side? What's making you smile? We do this at the end of the show to start your weekend on Fridays. So right now, call or text 312-981-7200. Give us your bright side. That's next on WGN.

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1: Enough said. 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
2: Some things in life are bad. They can really make you mad. Other things just make you swear and curse.
1: Sounds like Bob Kessler's in town.
2: Life's gristle, that grumble, give a whistle, and this'll help me.

0: a different riff every time. Bob Kessler joining our song with his harmonica in the newsroom. And also from the newsroom, Lauren Lapka is going to read the text messages. You ready to roll, Lauren?
1: I'm ready.
0: Okay, I'll start with the phone call or two, 312-981-7200. Carol, jump in here. What's making you smile? What's your bright side, Carol?
2: My bright side is tomorrow we're going to be doing a baby reveal, and it's our first time being grandparents.
0: You're crying already.
2: I am so excited. We can't wait.
0: Oh, enjoy, Carol. How about you, Barb? You're on WGN Radio. What's your bright side, Barb?

0: We're going to celebrate my son's birthday. He was born on 9/11 in 2001. He's going to be 25 years old.
1: Wow, wow, wow. Is that weird? Is that unusual? I bet some of them were, yeah. Huh?
0: Yes, yes, yes.
1: Yeah, yeah. Well, happy days to you all, and congratulations,
0: thank
1: and
0: you.
1: Thanks for sharing. And Lauren Lapka, what are you reading?
2: 262 says their bright side is that their parents flew in from Arizona, and 8 of them are heading to Lambeau Field to watch Notre Dame in Wisconsin. That would be fun. 630 says that their bright side is that their youngest slept in her new apartment last night after 2 days of helping her move. And 224 says they're excited about their granddaughter going away to her first year of college. Can't believe she's already that old, but know she's going to do great.
1: Dan, you're on WGN Radio. What's your bright side? Why are you smiling today, Dan?
3: Well, I just, it's 97 degrees where I'm at. I just got home, and listen, my first beer. Hey, John, can I tell you a quick joke?
1: Live sound effects. If it's quick, yes. If it's not, I'm going to hang up on you. Never mind. Go. Okay. Dorothy, Dorothy here on WGN. What's your bright side?
4: Hi, John. Tomorrow I will be 90 years old.
1: Look
4: and
1: at
4: I
1: you.
4: Share my birthday, I share my birthday with Johnny Putnam.
1: Well, I'm sure you have. If not, I will. Tell her you said hi. Happy birthday, Dorothy. 90, you sound great. Lauren Lapka, you do too. Read us another.
2: 847 says their lovely, or their son is getting married to a lovely woman on Sunday in Milwaukee. 708 says their birthday is Monday. And 630 says their birthday is also Monday. It will be the 37th anniversary of their 21st birthday.
1: Wow. Wow. That's one way to put it. My bright side is Brenda and I are taking a couple of friends from out of town to the strangest, best restaurant we've ever been to. I'll report back to you all about life at that place on Tuesday's show. How about you, Lauren? Anything that's making you smile? Is Purdue playing this weekend?
2: They're playing today, but my bright side is that I'm going to the Sox game tonight. I'm going to get my Mike Vassell wand, and I get to sit in the scout seats. So I'm very excited.
1: But you'll be outside in the weather.
2: I know,
1: right?
2: I'm going to be sweating my butt off. But
1: have a great game. Have a great weekend. And Dan Long, thanks for engineering the show today. Producer Pete, as always, for producing. And you for listening, calling, and texting. 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
9: A new jobs report blows past expectations of a summer slump. I'm Mike Vaccaro, News Nation Washington Bureau Chief. The U.S. economy adding 162,000 jobs in August, a figure almost triple some estimates. Among the sectors seeing the biggest gains, leisure and hospitality with a boost of 62,000, then government, construction, and a 16,000 job rise in manufacturing all in the last month. Unemployment remained at 4.1%, though wages still lag behind inflation. President Trump taking to Truth Social Friday morning to celebrate the surprise numbers and calling on the Federal Reserve to lower interest rates and thereby making borrowing more affordable for American consumers. lower the interest rates because the USA is a much stronger credit than it was just a short time ago, he said. A strong country means lower interest rate. It's a better credit. Very simple. The government's monthly report on inflation is set to come out next week, which will be a factor into what the Fed decides to do with interest rates when they meet in mid-September. I'm Mike Vaccaro, and this is the News Nation Political Minute.
1: 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So you can get your tickets now to join me for an evening of German-inspired food and fashion at the 2026 Gala at the Hegler Karras Mansion. 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It's going to be September 19th. Good grief, that's right around the corner. And there's still some tickets. 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It's the most unusual place. The proceeds from the event go to its restoration and preservation. 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
12: Mostly sunny and 88 at 201. Good afternoon. I'm Bob Kessler. 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The mistrial will stick in the Lindsey Clancy case.
13: The Cubs on the road at Miami. The White Sox back at Wrigley Field taking on the Twins.
12: Markets are looking to close the week in the red.
14: 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No delays in both directions. Inbound Kennedy is an hour from O'Hare, 45 minutes out to the airport. Eisenhower 42 to Mannheim. Heavy delays to First Avenue. Stevenson 30 to the Tri-State. Dan Ryan 22 to 95th with an accident inbound at 83rd in the right lane on the Bishop Ford. Doty to 154th is jammed up. 88, some midday road work going on westbound between Raymond and Eola Road in the two right lanes. 88 also slow. 83 to Roosevelt. 294 is heavy. Southbound 290 to Ogden with an accident at North Avenue. Still sleeping on that old bed? 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Mary Van Velt, WGN Traffic Central.
12: The mistrial will stick in the Lindsey Clancy murder trial. The judge gave Clancy's defense attorney time to appeal the initial mistrial declaration this morning. The Massachusetts Supreme Judicial Court quickly rejected it. The judge then brought the jury back and formally declared the mistrial and expressed appreciation to the deadlocked jurors.
15: On behalf of myself, I just want to thank you so much that you should be proud for what you did. You braced for that duty. You performed that duty. And I just kind of wanted to thank you on behalf of myself, in behalf of the Commonwealth of Massachusetts.
12: The trial's drawn intense public interest, highlighting issues around maternal mental health. Clancy's defense claims she suffered from postpartum psychosis. There will be another hearing September 29th. The state of Illinois is defending its medically assisted end-of-life law in federal court today. Disability rights advocates want a judge to at least delay the September 12th effective date. WGN's Eric Rung is at the Dirksen Federal Courthouse.
16: The groups are arguing that the law does not provide enough protections for people with disabilities. Safeguards in place require two separate medical doctors signing off and a mental health specialist to be called in if a mental health issue is flagged. Not enough for these groups, who also feel it will erode doctor-patient trust.
12: The judge says he'll make a decision before the law goes into effect on the 12th. Republican candidate for governor Darren Bailey's in Chicago. This as the Democratic Socialists of America are holding their national convention. Bailey accuses Governor Pritzker of governing on socialist policies.
17: Our founding fathers told us days like this would be upon us, and here they are. And that's exactly what socialism revolves around, is the government providing. And we see from world history that it does not work.
12: Meanwhile, Governor Pritzker released a new campaign ad.
18: Every yearbook has superlatives. At the school Darren Bailey founded, he gets a lot of them.
12: It's referring to curriculum used at a downstate school founded by Bailey, teaching dinosaurs and humans walked the planet at the same time. Indiana's gas tax suspension has been extended another 30 days through October 6th. Governor Mike Braun called attention to it in maintaining the lowest gas prices in the country, along with the need for relief after recent flooding there.
19: As Hoosiers and communities recover from severe weather throughout our state, these extra savings will go even further for those families.
12: The average price for gas in Indiana is $3.45 a gallon. The national average is $4.14. WGN Sports Times 204.
13: Kyle Teal back with the White Sox. The 2023 first-round pick has appeared in just 19 games this season after a hamstring injury all the way back in the World Baseball Classic, then a left ankle injury. But the catcher, after missing over a month, is back off the IL. He joins the Sox for the start of a weekend home set with the Twins. Eric Fetty on the mound. Pete Crow Armstrong's MVP push continues. A two-run homer, the difference in last night's 2-1 victory over the Brewers at Wrigley to earn the four-game split. The Cubs on the road at Miami tonight, taking on the Marlins. Shota Imanaga on the mound. College football tonight, three Big Ten teams in action: Purdue, Michigan State, and USC. Northwestern will start its season tomorrow night at home against South Dakota State. We'll have it here on WGN at 6:30. Bob, did you see who was at Wrigley last night?
12: I did, and now I can't remember who it was. It was somebody cool.
13: It was a few people that are very cool.
12: Well, John Fogerty was one of them. That's the one.
13: Yeah, it was a couple nights ago.
14: The Caleb Big Calebs.
13: The Calebs were there. Caleb Williams, Bulls rookie Caleb Wilson, and his teammate Manus Buzelis. They even started a PCA chant at one point. So they were sitting in the first row right behind the Cubs dugout, and PCA kind of turned around and acknowledged them, and they were supporting their buddy.
12: Did he hit home runs for them, too?
13: He did hit a home run last night, yeah.
12: In their honor.
13: In their honor.
20: A hot, humid day here today. We'll have air temperatures climbing into the lower 90s. It'll feel more like 100 to 105 with high levels of humidity, dew points in the lower 70s. And we can't rule out a stray shower or thunderstorm popping up around here this afternoon or overnight tonight. Tomorrow, cooler with a high of 83, but still muggy conditions. It'll be a little bit cooler lakeside. And then for Sunday and Monday, Labor Day, less humid, comfortable conditions, daytime high readings near the 80-degree mark. From the WGN Weather Center, I'm Paul Conrad.
12: Your money on WGN. Stocks are lower on Wall Street after a surprisingly strong report on the job market. The Dow's dropped 0.6%, 1 hour to go, 53,378. S&P 500 down about 0.5%, 77.12. NASDAQ down about 0.4%, 26,484. Chicago News 24/7, breaking news at once. I'm Bob Kessler, WGN Radio News.
10: And I'm Lisa Dent. Hey, welcome to the show. It's 2:07. It's a beautiful day in the city of Chicago. WGN. A city where all the buildings and all the parking lots are empty, but the streets are packed with tourists because there is so much going on this weekend. And, you know, let's face it, Bob Surratt was right this morning when he said the holiday started yesterday. Hey, we're going to talk to Adam McFarland, co-chef at John's Food and Wine. It's a Foodie Friday, and this is a place everybody's buzzing about.
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10: WGN. It's 2:09. Welcome to the show. My gosh, John Williams wants to get in it on a Friday afternoon. I'm like, come on, John. It's a long holiday weekend. Let's not talk about Lindsey Clancy. But
12: let's
10: Drew,
12: set aside our differences.
10: Well, you know, I can't even form an opinion on that case. I really can't. But I just know that three children are dead, and somebody's got to be held responsible. What time is Karen Conti coming on, Drew?
0: 4:17.
10: Because it is a mistrial, right, Bob?
12: That is correct. Yeah. Okay. That was originally declared. We had the deadlock jury yesterday, the one juror who wanted, you know, to find her guilty, and the rest, the other 11, saying not guilty. And then they came back today, mistrial declared, an hour to appeal to the Massachusetts legal Supreme Court. I'm getting that name right. And then the Supreme Court rejected the appeal. And so now mistrial.
10: Yeah, we'll find out exactly what that means and what happens next. And and John, you know, when he goes, well, 11's good enough. That's not how it works. Have any of you served on a jury?
12: I showed up for jury duty twice, and they sent us home the same day. And I watched the same video, which starred Lester Holt.
10: Oh, that's awesome.
12: Yes.
10: Mary, you were or were not?
14: I was, and I made it to like the second or third pick or whatever that is, and then I got booted.
10: Oh, yeah.
14: But so I was I was there like the entire day, and, you know.
10: Yeah. The last time I was there, I think I got paid $17, and it cost $32 to park.
14: Oh, right. And I'm like, okay. And then you got to get lunch.
10: Yeah. Well, and, you know, we have a job that, you know, it's kind of hard to have other people fill in when you don't know when you'll be back. That's the thing. If you get on a jury, it could be 3 days or 3 weeks or 3 months. And Kevin, you've never been called?
2: No.
10: Wow. Yeah.
14: And mine was federal, too. And I remember there was a college kid there, and he's like, well, what am I going to do? I got to go back to school. And then they picked him.
10: Liam got picked, and he was, I think, 21 years old, and it was a financial crimes trial.
14: Oh.
10: And I go, will you play? You don't deserve to be on a trial like this, Liam. You have a checking account. You don't even have a savings account. You don't know anything about finance, you know?
14: And that's probably what they wanted.
10: Right. And thank God he didn't get chosen, because I'm like, let me just say, I don't think he's qualified for this trial. But yeah, it's a jury of your peers. And I'm thinking, well, I don't think he's one of this person's peer. I don't know if it was a man or a woman. But he just got called again. He and the dancing farmer got cards in the mail the very same day. And I'm like, whew, kind of dodged that bullet for a minute, because yes, I'm more than willing to do it, but, it's difficult sometimes. It's just difficult. I loved everybody sharing the bright side and what they're doing this weekend. So let's continue. What are you doing, Mary? It's Labor Day weekend. If you have a cabin in Wisconsin, you should be.
14: I'm going.
10: Yay!
14: I can't wait till tomorrow morning, but I'm going. I'll only be there about 36 hours. But
10: it's worth it.
14: Yeah, once I get there. Yeah.
10: I was listening to Amanda Cernecki on Surratt's show this morning, and there was an accident at Riverside on 90. In Rockford, and because everybody was headed to Wisconsin, the traffic was backed up for miles and miles.
14: I'm glad it was today, not tomorrow when I go.
10: Right, because you know when you go tomorrow, I mean, if you're going to go tonight after work, it might be a bit busy, but...
14: No, I don't like driving at night, and I don't like getting there at 2 o'clock in the morning either.
10: Yeah. I never mind getting there in the middle of the night. But the last two times I've tried to head way up north into Minnesota, I've made it as far as the Wisconsin Dells. And I'm like, I better get a hotel room. I'm tired.
14: Yeah, you get tired. And it's babies up at the cabin. I can't be barging in at 2 o'clock in the morning.
10: Yeah.
14: Dogs barking and babies crying. And
10: Kevin, are you grilling this weekend or what are you doing?
2: Probably do some grilling. Just kind of hanging low, go to my parents.
13: working Sunday and Monday, so
0: we'll see you on TV.
13: I'll be on TV Sunday night and Monday night.
0: Excellent. And what about you, Bob Kessler? Are you going sailing?
2: Not too much wind, so I'm going to go up to Brad Paisley in Milwaukee after the show.
0: Oh, good.
2: Yes.
14: Oh, we were supposed to go, right?
2: And it was going to be a show outing, but again, it's another show outing where just one member of the show. So
0: yeah.
2: It's still kind of a show outing.
0: So far, the ideas that come across in the text line for the show outing, this is an official outing for everyone on the show to just get out and have some fun, which has never been done. I think I took Kevin out for some beers right after I started. We only made it as far as the Palm, and then that was it. Somebody said twin anchors and ribs and cold brew. So if you have an idea of where we should head for a show outing, feel free to text it at 312-981-7200. All the better if it includes beverages and food, because that's kind of our thing, right? I don't know if you were listening to Bob Surratt's show this morning or you've been listening, hopefully at some point throughout the week. Everybody is talking about John's Food and Wine. It's a bistro here in Chicago, obviously, and Food and Wine named it the 2026 Restaurant of the Year. And I am intrigued by their business model because they treat their employees very well, and I think that translates to great customer service, right? So Adam McFarland, the co-chef, joins us next on a Foodie Friday. First, Mary, how's your weather and traffic?
14: Partly sunny, 86. Tonight, partly cloudy, a chance of showers, low 75, and partly sunny and humid tomorrow with a high of 82 degrees. No delays on the Edens now. Kennedy is getting worse. An hour 5 in from O'Hare, about 42 outbound. Eisenhower's 40 inbound from Mannheim, 45 heading outbound. Heavy delays on to 294. The Stevenson, 32 to the Tri-State. Dan Ryan, 22 to 95th. Bishop Ford hits the brakes to 154th. On to Saba Lakeshore Drive, that's slow from north to Illinois. Road work going on 88 still into Eola Road in the two right lanes. Slow on 294 now from about the O'Hare Oasis all the way to Ogden, with some northbound delays from 55 on up to 290. I'm Mary Bandeveld from the Chevy Drive Chicago Traffic Center.
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0: 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WGN. Adam, how are you today?
1: I'm pretty good. Thanks for having me.
0: I'm guessing it's going to be a very busy weekend for you, even though traditionally Labor Day weekend, probably not the best weekend for restaurants, right?
1: It's been slow in the past, but you're right. This is a little bit different this time.
0: Yeah, absolutely. Everybody in town and across the nation is talking about John's Food and Wine. And Adam McFarland, who's on the phone, is the co-chef. And are you co-owner as well?
1: Co-chef, co-owner.
0: Yeah. So Food and Wine names you the 2026 Restaurant of the Year, and things just get crazy. How crazy has it been since this has happened?
1: The whole process has been just like a dream come true for Tom and I. You know, we've known about it for quite some time, and so to sit on... since I think February, March, was hard, but, no, it was since, you know, 9 a.m. on Tuesday, it's been surreal.
0: Yeah. Well, that's great. I'm really happy for you. And of course, I'm interested because, every restaurateur that we have on Foodie Fridays talks about razor thin margins, how hard it is to make a buck in the restaurant business today. And of course, what everybody's talking about is not only your service, your food, everything you have to offer, but your employee first business model and the fact that you pay staff $25 an hour. And there was a report that a dishwasher earned about $70,000 last year. Is that true?
1: It is true. You know, we don't take part in the tip minimum wage. So we pay all of our staff above the city's minimum wage. And I think we're at about $17 an hour right now. And that's how they get the first tranche of money, if you will. And after that, it is the 20% service fee, which, you know, in the restaurant business, everything is connected. But yes, one of our dishwashers made $70,000 last year. And, you know, our line cooks are $1,000 depending on how long they work for us. And, you know, the key to that is our ordering system up front, which allows us to have a few less staff members and to be able to give gratuity to all hourly staff.
0: And your phone bumped out when you talked about the line cook. Did you say 90,000 or 100,000?
1: We have, I think our average probably is 85.
0: Okay. And do you think the restaurant industry is undervalued people and employees like dishwashers and line cooks?
1: I think so. Yeah. I think traditionally we haven't had the service fee or gratuity passed down to that set of employees, which I don't think is fair.
0: Absolutely. And so talk to me about up front when you talked about how efficient that is. Walk us through what happens when we walk into John's Food and Wine.
1: When you walk in, you're going to talk to somebody at our host stand. who is going to have a gentle conversation with you about how your experience will unfold. You'll get to talk to a sommelier, and then you'll pick out some things to eat and some wine. We'll take you to your table, and from there, it's a very normal guest experience at a restaurant. You'll talk to different team members who will be delivering food. A lot of those team members have a hand in making it, and so they have intimate knowledge on how, say, what time the pasta was made, or, you know, we made the sausage this morning, and this is what I like most about it. And so it's a little bit.

0: and have the chef who cooked my food actually bring it to my table, right?
1: Correct.
0: I love that.
1: Yeah, that's...
0: I think that's good for the customer, right?
1: It's good for the customer, but more than anything, in today's climate, it's very important to be able to have your staff be able to do a bevy of things that are helpful to the restaurant. So when the restaurant's healthy, the staff is healthy, and when they're learning how to do different tasks, they become more valuable and they get paid more.
0: Right, and that translates to great customer service, and I would imagine you have a lower turnover then.
1: We do. I've worked at restaurants for the past 20 years, and, you know, while there is turnover, even at our restaurant, it is, we find that people really like to stay a little bit longer, and they can kind of plan out their next 3 or 4 years and make some money while they're doing it.
0: And so before we let you go, tell me, if I make it into John's Food and Wine this weekend, what's the one thing on the menu that I should absolutely try?
1: I think you should try the beef fat fries with melted leek aioli. That's been on our menu since day one. That's my business partner and co-chef, and my best friend, Tom Rogers, his creation. And he really did a lot of R&D on it, and I think you would enjoy it. It's Hasselbeck or Kennebec potatoes that have been cooked, have been blanched, and then they've been blanched again, and then they've been frozen, and then they've been fried. And so it's a labor of love, but I think you'd like it.
0: Yeah, I'm hungry already. It's really nice to meet you, and congratulations on the recognition, and we'll be over here cheering on your success.
1: Thanks for having me, and come in and get some fries.
0: Absolutely. That's Adam McFarland, co-chef and co-owner at John's Food and Wine. Food and Wine actually named them the 2026 Restaurant of the Year, and he said ever since that happened, things have gotten crazy, as you can imagine. Hey, our buddy Ron Onesti. Amazing what he can accomplish in one day. But what is happening Sunday in St. Charles is pretty darn cool, so he'll jump on before 3. The news is coming up next.
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15: Mostly sunny and 88 at 2:30. 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I'm Bob.

0: Kessler. The Clancy prosecutors speak after the mistrial has been declared.
1: Cubs in Miami, the White Sox hosting the Twins, and catcher Kyle Teal off the injured list. He's back tonight.
0: U.S. stocks are down in their final half hour.
2: No big delays on the Eden so far in both directions. The outbound Kennedy 2 O'Hare's at 50 minutes, hour 5 inbound. Up on Eisenhower getting worse, 45 minutes to Mannheim, slow the whole way out, even heading onto the 290 extension. Stevenson 38 out to the Tri-State, Dan Ryan 28 to 95th. Bishop Ford, minor delays into 154th on 88. Still have some road work going on westbound into Eola Road in the two right lanes. Slow into Saba Lakeshore Drive, pretty much southbound from North Avenue to Illinois, and on 294 from the O'Hare Oasis most of the way to Ogden. Mary Van Velt, Deputy on Traffic Central.
0: The judge in the Lindsey Clancy case declared a mistrial after the state's highest court today denied an appeal. Clancy's attorney said she's suffering from a rare condition called postpartum psychosis. When she strangled her children, the youngest 8 months old, and then tried to take her own life 3 years ago. Prosecutor Tim Cruz said the case, though, was not about mental illness.
3: This case, however, was about Lindsey Clancy and what she did on January 24th, 2023, and the cruel and calculated killing of three innocents.
0: 11 of the 12 jurors voted not guilty. One juror held out, reportedly in opposition of the mental illness defense as viable. The prosecution now must decide if it'll retry the case. Cruz said that decision won't be made today. The state of Illinois is defending its medically assisted end-of-life law in federal court today. Disability rights advocates want a judge to at least delay the September 12th effective date. They believe the safeguards aren't enough and the law will erode trust in the doctor-patient relationship. Dr. Nushig Luz Salvador.
4: Safeguards that are enacted now can change in the future. Laws change. Laws change all the time, over time. And when the society accepts those laws, they can change again in the future. This can be used as a weapon against vulnerable populations.
0: The judge says he'll make a decision before the law goes into effect on the 12th. Two more survivors have been pulled from the rubble 9 days after deadly flooding swept through a mountain town in Nepal. More than 1,200 people died when a glacier collapsed last week in the Himalayas, sending a wall of water crashing on a mountain town north of Kathmandu. Earlier today, rescue teams found two survivors covered in mud who'd been trapped in a tunnel linked to a hydropower station along the river. Epinephrine injections are getting recalled over sterility concerns. Pharmaceutical company American Regent initiated the nationwide recall of three lots of the injections. Customers complained about leaking and cracked vials. An investigation also found particulate matter in the shots. The FDA says that could cause blood clots, permanent organ damage, or even death. The U.S. Coast Guard is warning about illegal charter boats ahead of the long weekend. Those are passenger-for-hire boats that fail to meet federal safety standards. They say the boats may be more likely to operate without a credentialed captain or carry more passengers than allowed. U.S. Coast Guard Chief Warrant Officer Glenn Lovelace.
5: The captain and the crew members may not have the training or experience to handle emergencies. And the boats, they're not typically tested or evaluated to handle the amount of people they take on. So it is a safety issue.
0: He said if a boat operator has more than 12 people on board, you should ask for a certificate of inspection. If the operator won't show that, then get off the boat.
6: But now that your lips are touching mine, oh honey, I see the light.
0: Jazz Fest continues today in Chicago. The four-day festival showcases local talent alongside national and international artists. 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
1: Big performance from Kevin Gausman last night in the Cubs' 2-1 victory over the Brewers.
7: When games matter at this time of year, as a player, that's really all you can hope for. So, you know, you try not to, obviously you want to do well for yourself, but you think about those guys out there, you know, and what they've done to get to this point all season, playing the brand of baseball that they've played. So, you know, you just want to be as good as you can for those guys.
1: Gausman, seven innings, just one run. Cubs in Miami tonight. White Sox back home hosting the Twins, and catcher Kyle Teal off the injured list after missing over a month with an ankle injury. College football in the Big Ten tonight. Purdue hosting Indiana State. Pat Fitzgerald makes his Michigan State a head coaching debut when the Spartans host Toledo, and Northwestern gets going tomorrow night at home against South Dakota State. We'll have it here on WGN at 6:30. And Bob, our sports click today is who will win the Big Ten this year? 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

0: Chicago Weather Center. Rest of the afternoon, partly sunny and warm, lower 90s, but those heat indexes again, 100 or more. Tonight, partly cloudy, a 20% chance of showers and thunderstorms, mid-70s, lower 80s, and partly sunny tomorrow.
1: 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It's 396 at Shell on Milwaukee Avenue in Buffalo Grove. And it's 399 at Citgo on Natchez Avenue in Burbank. The average gas price in Chicago is $4.48 a gallon, unchanged from yesterday. It's about 4.5 cents higher than last week. 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
0: On Wall Street, the U.S. job market, actually we'll get to that first, rebounded in August as employers added a surprising 162,000 jobs. The unemployment stayed at 4.1%. Revisions added 55,000 jobs to June and July payrolls. Hiring far exceeded the 65,000 that forecasters had expected, and stocks are lower in the wake of that report. Dow down 0.6% in its last half hour, 53,378. S&P 500 down 0.4%, 77.15. NASDAQ down 0.3%, 26,499. Chicago News 24/7, breaking news at once. I'm Bob Kessler, WGN Radio News.
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17: Feels good, right? The weekend is here, the sun is shining, and I don't think there's any rain in the forecast. Is there, Mary? No, not really, right? I mean, they say maybe a passing shower, but I don't know. Look outside. It's pretty
18: gorgeous.
17: They say
18: that all the time. It's like 10%.
17: I think that's a CYA thing for meteorologists. Possibility of a passing shower. You know what CYA means. Yeah. You don't know?
18: CYA.
17: Anybody?

0: your eyes.
1: What? Oh, gotcha.
2: Oh, that one.
1: Oh, yeah. Mm-hmm. I knew it was something along that line, but I'm like, what?
2: And Uber, my gosh, busy today in the city, as is Lyft. And then right in time for Labor Day, we find out that 300 Chicago Uber employees are going to be laid off. And there's some dispute about the WARN Act and whether that's being followed. They're telling these 300 people that they are part of a mass layoff. And apparently Uber is going to try and reduce its workforce by 10% worldwide, meaning 3,300 people would be laid off, which, you know, we're talking about Uber. You're in every city. Chicago seems to be hit pretty hard because that's 10% of the full layoff. I don't know. That's a lot, right? And everybody is suspecting it's because, anyone want to take a guess?
3: Fewer people are taking when they're taking those e-bikes around.
2: Autonomous vehicles.
3: Oh.
2: So then it won't just be the people in the office, right? Then it'll be you folks right now who are in an Uber driving, which is terrible because that has been such a great side gig for so many people. And I know we do have listeners where it's your full-time gig. But yeah, the reduction was announced this week. And then today I saw that 300 Uber employees, and it appears these are all people working in the office in Chicago. And that's at 433 West Van Buren. So they're not far from us. And, you know, there's a lot of language from the company saying we've built new models, expanded into new businesses, reached more consumers, supported more earners, became a much larger and stronger company. They go on to say, but with that growth has also brought complexity, more layers, more coordination, more fragmented ownership, and in some cases, structures that made sense when businesses were smaller but no longer serve us as well at our current scale. But when you look into it, of course, autonomous vehicles are a big part of it. They're not here yet in Chicago. You did see him, though, Kevin. Didn't you say that you saw him driving around?
4: Yeah, I saw. I've seen a couple of them, yeah.
2: Yeah. So, yeah, I don't know if that's good news. I don't know yet if I'm going to get in a driverless vehicle. John Hansen always challenges me and tells me it's safer. In fact, John's right hand, did he call you Iridian his ride and die? Really? That's what he calls you, right? Iridian is producing today. How are you?
5: I'm doing well. How are you, Lisa?
2: Good. And you even gave me the eye roll because he does get on me
5: he
2: about
5: does.
2: That. Yeah, yeah.
5: He is a big fan of electric cars, of driverless cars. So I haven't done it yet. When I was in Vegas, they had plenty of them and I was too scared.
2: Yeah, I know. Me too. Heck, I was in Vegas one time and I had a driver that took me to the airport and he got out to get my suitcase without putting the car in park. So the next thing is we're rolling backwards and we hit another car and thank God he wasn't right behind the truck.
5: Oh my goodness.
2: So that just proves John Hansen's point that sometimes
5: it's safer.
2: Yeah. Sometimes a driverless vehicle might be a better option. And welcome back. I know you've had quite a health journey and I've loved following you. And I think, you know, John shared it with his audience and you've been very open, but would you share with this audience in case they haven't been able to follow you? Because I think the information you've provided is really invaluable.
5: Yeah, sure. I was gone for about 6 weeks because I was recovering from surgery. I have heart failure, so I got a defibrillator and a pacemaker put in, and I was recovering from that. I'm feeling so much better. I have a lot more energy, and I'm back, and I'm better than ever. So,
2: and Iridian, are you even 30 years old?
5: I'm 30. Yeah, I'm going to be 31.
2: Oh, okay.
5: Yeah.
2: Which is just so freaky because we hear about that happening to people in their 60s, 70s, and 80s.
5: Yeah.
2: But that's why I think this audience would like to follow you. So all the reels I see are on Facebook and Instagram.
5: Yeah. Yeah. Okay. Facebook and Instagram, on YouTube. Just look me up, Iridian Fierro. Everything will pop up. And I'm working on more videos. So I'm excited to put those out there too.
2: Because the minute this happened, even though you hadn't revealed it, you were doing videos to Journey kind of journal your journey.
5: Yeah. And that was really helpful for me to just kind of talk about it because I was a little scared. Yeah. And I saw people on social media also talk about their journey. So yeah. That really helped me out.
2: It's really good. So you guys, if you have been diagnosed with heart failure or you've faced any of those issues, Iridian, spell your last name.
5: F-I-E-R-R-O.
2: Okay. Yeah, definitely follow her. Someone said, Lisa, my daughter got into a driverless car just to say she got into a driverless car. She also swears that she would never, ever drive in another one. Yeah, I don't know. And another text came in and said, hey, Lisa, John's Food and Wine is just a short walk from your friends at Paws Chicago. Paws is at 1997 North Clybourne. And if you're looking for a pup, that's where you should hang out. Just go hang out. Sit in the cat house. Let a cat choose you or, you know, meet a pup this weekend. All right, coming up next, Ron Onesti joins us. He's got something going on in St. Charles. I was there for the 90th birthday of the Arcata Theater. Now it's the 100th, and they're literally going to shut down Route 38. They're shutting down North Avenue on Sunday, and Ron will tell you why. First, Mary has a check on weather and traffic.
1: Partly sunny and 87. Tonight, partly cloudy, chance of showers, low 75. Partly sunny and humid tomorrow, a high of 82. Plenty of road work delays out there, especially on 88 from Raymond to Eola Road. Two right lanes are blocked with that road work. On the Edens heading inbound, minor delays at 2E Kennedy at 50 out to the airport. Hour 10 inbound, and the Eisenhower is slow all the way out from Independence. 42 minutes to get to Mannheim, 45 inbound. Stevenson at 40 out to the tri-state. Heavy delays inbound from 53. Dan Ryan 30 to 95th. Bishop Ford hits the brakes out from Doty to 154th with an accident mixed in at Sibley. DeSalvo Lakeshore Drive southbound from North Avenue now to Illinois northbound 18th to Monroe. Jammed on 294 O'Hare Oasis all the way to Ogden. Delays northbound 55 to 290 and Lake Cook to Everett. I'm Mary Vandeveld from the Chevy Drive Chicago Traffic Center.
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11: A new jobs report blows past expectations of a summer slump. I'm Mike Becerra, News Nation Washington Bureau Chief. The U.S. economy adding 162,000 jobs in August, a figure almost triple some estimates. Among the sectors seeing the biggest gains, leisure and hospitality with a boost of 62,000, then government, construction, and a 16,000 job rise in manufacturing all in the last month. Unemployment remained at 4.1%, though wages still lag behind inflation. President Trump taking to Truth Social Friday morning to celebrate the surprise numbers and calling on the Federal Reserve to lower interest rates and thereby making borrowing more affordable for American consumers. Lower the interest rates because the USA is a much stronger credit than it was just a short time ago, he said. A strong country means lower interest rate. It's a better credit. Very simple. The government's monthly report on inflation is set to come out next week, which will be a factor into what the Fed decides to do with interest rates when they meet in mid-September. I'm Mike Vaccaro, and this is the News Nation Political Minute.

0: I told Ron Onesti, I go, I want to meet Chubby Checker. That's what I want. I want to, I'll come Sunday. And he was like, what, you're going to come? I said, well, I'm going to be in St. Charles for a big cookout. And since I was there for the 90th birthday of the Arcata, I feel like maybe I should be there for the 100th birthday too. And everybody, thank you. I haven't been home in too long, and I call St. Charles home, even though, you know, I was born and raised in Rockford, but I raised my son in St. Charles, and boy, I miss my house there. I really do. But I said Route 38, and that goes through Geneva. I meant Route 64. That goes right through St. Charles and beyond all the way to Chicago. But yeah, they're literally going to shut that down for this parade. And Ron said, I'll put you in the 1920 car. So I don't want to be in the 1920 car. I want to meet Chubby Checker. So Chubby Checker is going to be there. Priscilla Presley is going to be there. And the Arcata is celebrating its 100th birthday. 125 years of Colonial Ice Cream. Y'all know about the big ice cream truck out there, right? So free ice cream to the first 500 people beginning at 2 at Rockin'Zaw. Rockin'Zaw is Ron Onesti's Italian restaurant right there in the lobby of the Arcata Theater. And Drew's trying to track him down. He must have texted me 5 times this morning, and now we're looking for him. But we did have him scheduled later in the show. So here's the deal. The twist with Chubby Checker, that's what I want to know. It's kind of like a party, like Ferris Bueller style. It all gets underway at 3 p.m. And don't be surprised if I'm out there doing the twist with Chubby Checker, because...
1: Will that then make you a world record holder?
0: Oh!
1: Because they want... How many people they want to get? Like 3,000 or something?
0: I think something like so that.
1: They can get a wide enough shot. You'll be in there.
0: Well, somebody do a quick Google. How old is Chubby Checker?
1: Because we were just talking. David Jennings was asking the same thing.
0: David, look it up for me real quick, because I was honestly thinking... Wait, is Chubby Checker still alive?
1: He got into the Rock and Roll Hall of Fame last year, I think, which surprised me it took that long.
0: Yeah.
1: Well, he's 84.
0: 84? My God, that means he was a baby.
1: Right.
0: When this was the rage, right?
1: Well, he was born in 41. Yeah, he wasn't yet 20. So,
0: yeah, because when was it a hit? It was before I was born. So, yeah, I don't know, but everybody knows the twist, right? So...
1: I think, and then the follow-up, Let's Twist Again.
0: Yeah.
1: So the Twist with Chubby Checker was a hit in 1960, so he was about to turn 1920.
0: Wow, that is amazing, and he's still performing this many years later. So they're going to kind of cover the history of rock and roll, so that's going to bring in Vinny Appice of Black Sabbath and Dio, and is it Appice, do I say that right, and Carmen Appice? I always wanted to say.
1: You know, I don't know either. I know who he is. He's a great drummer.
0: Yeah.
1: I don't know how they say it.
0: So it'll kind of start with...
1: Ron confirms. Carmen Appice.
0: Appice. So it'll kind of start with Chubby Checker and Priscilla Presley, the whole rock and roll thing, and it's all happening at the Arcata. If you're not familiar with Ron Onesti, I don't know anybody that works more than this guy. The Arcata was falling apart in downtown St. Charles, and he literally went in there and made it into something that it had not been in probably 70, 80 years. And then he did the same thing with the Des Plaines Theater in downtown Des Plaines and a few other venues. He's a go-getter.
2: The Des Plaines one's amazing. My whole life going through, you know, growing up near that theater was pretty much run down, and then they gutted it, and they have bands there all the time. They have that speakeasy. There's a restaurant. It just makes the whole downtown area in Des Plaines look better.
0: Same thing. Same with the Arcata, and he put the speakeasy in there, and I've been to the Des Plaines to see that guy, Tab Benoit, that I love, and yeah, it's so wild. You can go into a theater that's, you know, been there for 100 years and see something that's so new and happening and fun. And have you been in the speakeasy?
2: No, I've wanted to go, though.
0: Cool.
2: They always have so many acts going on, but we'll get there soon.
0: In fact, I think he just put like 200 shows on sale, a discount or something. Just go to oshows.com and you'll find out everything you need to know. Lots of text messages about Lisa. It's 64. I get it. Another thing, I think this is about the Uber laying off 300 employees here in Chicago. Haley said there are companies where AI agents are treated like team members and they actually have work performance reviews, might make an interesting segment sometime. That's from the other Lisa. I think that's in relation to John's food and wine because they treat their employees so well. And I think that's what's happening. We're starting to see what we were warned about, and that is changes are coming quickly because of AI. John Williams was talking about that today, and he said he had it as the news click, actually, and only 15% of our audience said that they use AI, I think, in the past week. He said his producer, Pete, uses it, and John Williams admitted on the radio that he has never used ChatGPT or any other AI platform. I found that surprising because I have been using it. Do I want to build a data center in your backyard or my backyard so I can use it? No, I don't care. If it didn't exist, honestly, I would just go back to all my other search engines. But Kevin, you're the one that got me on it.
2: ChatGPT?
0: Yeah, because you said, yeah, I use it all the time. And, you know, I even used it to go, where do I park tonight for the Taste of Polonia?
2: Yeah.
0: You know, just because Google isn't going to help me with that.
2: Are you going to Taste of Polonia tonight?
0: I am.
2: So much fun.
0: I have never been.
2: Oh, it's a blast.
0: Yeah. In fact, somebody is going to join us, I think, after 3 o'clock. This is your food, right, Kevin?
2: Yeah, right. These are my people. So
0: yeah.
2: We've gone a few times. Yeah, it's a good time.
0: So. And I always, when I look at the word Copernicus,
2: Copernicus Center?
0: Copernicus, yes.
2: Yeah, right there in the heart of Jefferson Park, right by the train stop, right?
0: Yeah. And somebody told me that that used to be an old theater, too, called the Gateway or something like that back in the day.
2: Yeah.
0: Not real sure, but yeah.
2: You have some pierogies, some Polish sausage?
0: Yeah, heck yeah.
2: Oh, nice. Potato pancake.
0: I'll send you pictures.
2: Yeah, please do. I haven't been in so long, but there were a few years where we went like every summer, and it was a lot of fun.
0: My friend Tom Tustin is a big business guy, but he loves music. He makes music, and he has forever talked to me about this band called Pink Talking Fish, and they're playing tonight. So they play Pink Floyd, the Talking Heads, and Fish.
2: Nice.
0: And they're supposed to be the wildest group to see, so that's why.
2: Does it have
0: a
2: Polish twist to it?
0: I don't know.
2: Like a little polka action going?
0: Maybe they'll have a pierogi in their hand. Yeah. The news is next from the Northwestern Medicine Newsroom.
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7: Mostly sunny at 91 at 3 o'clock. Good afternoon, I'm Bob Kessler. A dog daycare company is being charged after a pet dies.
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8: 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Eden's looking good on the Kennedy, 45 minutes to the airport, hour 15 inbound from O'Hare and 40 from the Eden's. Eisenhower's at 34 out to Mannheim, 48 inbound Stevenson, 40 out to the Tri-State. Dan Ryan, 30 to 95th. A lot of people heading out of town, especially on the Tri-State, jammed up southbound. O'Hare Oasis all the way to Ogden. There's an accident mixed in at North Avenue with northbound delays, 55 to 290. A mess on 8094 eastbound Bishop Ford to Grant with an accident. Burnham off to the side. Heavy traffic even on the Skyway, Indianapolis Boulevard to West Point Toll, and on I-80 westbound Chicago to Larkin. A bent tie rod can quickly bring a drive to a halt. 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
7: The owner of Waggles Pet Resort is facing cruel treatment of animal charges after the death of a dog this week. A Deerfield family received a call earlier this week that their beloved dog Miller had died after being left in a van all day long. Temperatures that day topped 90 degrees, but it would be even hotter in the van. Wheeling police charged Ross Niehaus yesterday. He's scheduled to appear in court later this month. In a statement released to WGN yesterday, he said the company is devastated, adding they are grieving with the family. The judge in the Lindsay Clancy case has declared a mistrial. The state's highest court denied a defense motion to continue deliberations with a new alternate juror. Clancy's attorney said she was suffering from a rare condition, postpartum psychosis, when she strangled her children, the youngest 8 months old, and tried to take her life 3 years ago. Prosecutor Tim Cruz.
9: The noise in this case may be louder than it is for other prosecutions in our county, but we have treated it the same as any other case. Children were murdered, and it's our job to seek justice.
7: The prosecution will now decide if it will retry the case with a new jury. A Russian drone has struck Ukraine Security Service headquarters in Kyiv. President Vladimir Zelensky says the attack today wounded 9 people. It comes as U.S. envoys prepare for diplomatic talks in Moscow and in Kyiv. The cost of traveling over Labor Day weekend's going up, making most forms costlier than they have been in previous years. News Nation's Nancy Liu has more.
10: The current average of $4.15 a gallon for regular is an all-time high, and that's nearly a dollar more than this time last year. Those prices apparently have fewer people filling all the way up, leading to more than the typical problems on the roads.
11: Oh, I'll be seeing a lot of accidents, you know, left and right, out of gas, especially because of it's expensive right now, you know.
7: And in Indiana, the gas tax suspension's now been extended another 30 days through October 6th. Now Building Community, sponsored by Busey Bank.
12: The Skokie Theater is now called the Skokie. The 111-year-old theater at 7924 Lincoln Avenue in Skokie has a new name, new owners, and will soon have a new look. Chris and Monica Matsakis of Glenview and Jose Pablo and Christy Cantillo of Los Angeles bought the theater in June. They've started renovating the lobby with the goal of reviving the space into an entertainment venue for comedy, storytelling, live theater, even live podcasts. They plan to reopen at the end of September. The theater was built in 1915, shortly after Skokie got electricity. Ryan Burrow, WGN News.
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2: Well, Venable's White Sox got off to a good start on their road trip, winning a series against the Twins, but they dropped 3-4 in Houston.
13: Feels, not great, obviously, but we went 3-4 on the road trip, and that's a good road trip, and there's another win or two maybe in there for us. But I thought it was okay baseball for us. We got some things that we got to clean up.
2: The Sox host the Twins tonight. Cubs in Miami after their four-game split with the Brewers. Shota Imanaga on the mound. And college football season in full swing. Packed weekend in the Big Ten. Purdue hosting Indiana State. Michigan State against Toledo tonight. Northwestern will get going tomorrow against South Dakota State on the lakefront. 6:30 here on WGN. Bob, a big weekend of volleyball in Chicago. We've got the AVP Championships at Oak Street Beach, and then volleyball at Wrigley Field on Sunday. This is the Ten SEC Challenge, Kentucky against Penn State, then Missouri versus Nebraska. That's kind of cool.
1: That is not beach volleyball, though.
2: No, just good old regular college volleyball at the friendly confines.
1: Nice.
14: Partly sunny and humid conditions here this afternoon. Hot. We'll be in the lower 90s. It'll feel like 100 to 105, compliments of high levels of humidity. And again, we can't rule out a stray rain shower or a thunderstorm here this afternoon or tonight. Over the weekend, we'll see cooler conditions return. Saturday's highs in the lower 80s, although still muggy and a little bit cooler lakeside. And then for Sunday and for Monday, Labor Day, we'll see sunshine and temperatures near the 80-degree mark with comfortable levels of humidity. From the WGN Weather Center, I'm Paul Conrad.
7: 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Markets closed in the red. The Dow dropping 0.5%, 53,414. S&P 500 down 0.4%, 77,19. NASDAQ down 0.3%, 26,507. 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Breaking news at once. I'm Bob Kessler, WGN Radio News.
0: And I'm Lisa Dent. It's 3:06. Welcome to Labor Day weekend. I hope you get at least one day off. We're going to talk to the person, the chairman behind the Taste of, do I say Polonia? Polonia, is that it, Kevin? Taste of Polonia.
2: Yeah, that works, yeah.
0: Okay. 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

0: My friend Tom Dustin saw these guys a couple times, and he's like, you must see them. So yesterday, one of our texters said, Lisa, are you going to the Taste of Polonia? And I said, is that this weekend? And they said, yeah. And I, well, then I'm all in. I am definitely all in. So we'll talk about that festival. It's the, from my understanding, the biggest Polish festival in the United States. And it started, I believe, today. Somebody said, Lisa, a great concert to see would be Kanye West, or Ye, at Soldier Field tonight. I hope you talk about his show last night. It was incredible. And yet Kanye is not my thing, right? I have people in my life who love him. And I responded to this texter and said, did you happen to see Northwest? Because Kim Kardashian and Kanye's daughter, who is 13, played at what theater? Do you remember, Drew? She just played on Thursday night. She's 13 years old. And I just thought, wow, that's something. And she has music out. But when your dad is one of the best producers in the music business, probably not unusual. So
1: she'll be at the Vic this Saturday.
0: Oh, this Saturday. Oh, so she, I get it. Okay. So he's doing last night and tonight at Soldier Field, and then his daughter is playing Saturday. And you've got to think that Kanye is going to be there. And do I have to call him Ye now, or is it Ye? What is it, Drew?
1: It's Ye, but Kanye still, people will still refer to him as Kanye.
0: I asked this person who went to see him, I said, is he healthy? Because, as you know, he struggles sometimes. And this person said he appeared to be. He connected with the audience deeply, I thought. People were crying and sometimes silent in awe of the show. It's so good to have him back home in Chicago. This is home for him. And it's been a while. He hasn't been here since he rebuilt his mom's house on the field at Soldier Field. So yeah, keep filling me in about the things that you do, because I'm always intrigued. And I gotta say, there is so much going on in Chicago. One of the things I really love is Bike the Drive. That's happening on Sunday. That's where they shut down Lakeshore Drive. I've done that. You get on your bicycle and you just bicycle north, and then you bicycle back to the park, and they make you pancakes, and it's really cool.
2: I've always wanted to do that, and I'm never here.
0: Oh, Mary, it's so fun.
2: I've always trying to get them to move it to a different day, so it's not
3: a holiday.
2: It used to be
3: at the beginning of the summer, I think.
2: No, it's always
0: been Sunday of Labor Day. Yeah, because there's little traffic, and they can easily shut it down. And it's so funny, because I went with family, and, you know, I was... They're like, it's not a race, Lisa. Could you just slow down? Because I'm like, I don't know. I think I got to keep up. And literally, then I caught up with people who are on tricycles, not people, little children. So it's for everybody of every ability. And you just get to see Lakeshore Drive and the lake on a bicycle with no traffic. It's amazing. Absolutely amazing. 1.3 million people flying out of O'Hare. That traffic is busy. They said yesterday was probably the busiest day for that. And, of course, we were talking to Hagen, who is playing in the Pro Beach Volleyball Tournament on Oak Street Beach. That is underway. And then there's the college tournament on Wrigley Field. That's kind of wild. I didn't, another thing going on in Chicago. I really wasn't aware till John Williams was talking about it. And then I was behind a bunch of people, bunch of Cornhusker fans that had volleyball t-shirts on Michigan Avenue today. And who was behind the dugout last night at the Cubs game, Kevin?
4: All of our Chicago sports stars, not all of them, but Caleb Williams was there. Caleb Wilson, the Bulls top draft pick, Matis Buzelis. And they were in the front row right behind the Cubs dugout, and they were just looking like all the other fans. Caleb was firing all the crowd up, and they were chanting PCA, and PCA hit that two-run homer. And it took some. It's amazing. I mean, if
0: like that vibe. We've got the vibe
4: I know.
0: Going, Kevin.
4: And then, like, Bedard and the Sox are buzzing right now, and like they all kind of hang out and know each other. I'm like, this is a new era of Chicago sports. It's great. I mean, for a few years, it was pretty rough here in town. And right now, a little optimism, right?
0: Yeah.
4: Like, the Cubs are good, Sox are good, Bears we think will be good, Hawks should be interesting, Bulls have a couple of good, young, talented players, so we're on the we're headed in the right direction.
0: Yeah, and they're hanging out together.
4: Yeah,
0: I really
4: great.
0: Do like that, because I don't remember times in the past where football players were hanging out with baseball players who were hanging out with hockey players. I don't remember that time. Maybe it There wasn't.
4: I mean, you hear stories from like the Jordan era, but like that was guys golfing together and stuff and hanging out and like some bears. But yeah, I don't know. It definitely seems different right now. They actually seem like good, genuine friends. They're all buddies.
0: Yeah. We were talking about AI, and one of our texters said, hey, whenever you say that, hey, S-I-R-I, I won't say it to alert all of your devices, but they said it's a godsend to people with disabilities. I am now basically functionally blind. I do have some vision in one eye, but AI provides all levels of help to me on various apps on my iPhone. It provides descriptions and all kinds of information on various apps that are geared toward people with visual impairments. I just wanted to let you know, take care. My best friend, that's what she does. I don't know exactly, but she takes care of all government websites and makes them compliant, ADA compliant. And honestly, I think she's probably going to be replaced with AI. In fact, they've got her training AI to do her job now. And it's kind of heartbreaking because this is what she's done for years and it has helped so many people. But like so many other people, she too will be replaced. All right, coming up next, we're going to talk about the Polish festival. We'll find out for sure, but I think that we're going to find out it's the biggest Polish festival in the U.S. First, Mary has a check on weather and traffic.
2: Partly cloudy and 88 tonight, partly cloudy, chance of showers, lows 75. Tomorrow, partly sunny and humid with a high of 82. The inbound Edens is slow from 2E Kennedy. Hour 15 in from O'Hare, about 46 outbound. Eisenhower 34 out to Mannheim, 50-minute ride inbound from Mannheim. Stevenson at 42 out to the Tri-State. Dan Ryan 28 to 95th. Bishop Ford hits the brakes into 154th. DeSable Lake Shore Drive southbound is now slow north all the way to about Grant. And 88 still dealing with that road work going on at Eola Road. Heavy inbound from 83 to Roosevelt. A bunch of stuff going on the 294. Southbound O'Hara waits us to Ogden is jammed with an accident. North Avenue. Northbound is slow 55 all the way to 290 past Roosevelt. A medical emergency in the left lane. And also heavy on 8094 eastbound from Bishop Ford to Grant with an accident mixed in at Burnham. I'm Mary Vandeveld from the Chevy Drive Chicago Traffic Center.
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0: I I wish I was going to be there in time to see the Pocaholics. This is 720 WGN. Yes, the Pocaholics are at the Taste of Polonia. Hubert, how are you today?
11: Good, very good. How are you?
0: Doing well. Are you already out at the festival?
11: Oh, yeah. We've been out at the festival since Tuesday.
0: I bet you have. This is Hubert Chyromsky. I hope I got your name fairly close.
11: Very well, very well.
0: Chairman of the
11: Copernicus Foundation.
0: Yes, yes, yes. Oh, my gosh. I know of you. I know the foundation. And you have to tell me if this is true. Is this the biggest Polish festival in the United States?
11: Yes, by far.
0: Wow, that's great. And you
11: we're very proud of that fact.
0: You kicked off today?
11: Sorry, I'm sorry.
0: You started the festival today, or did it start last night?
11: It starts today at 5 p.m.
0: And I will be there about, well, as soon as I can get out of the city and get out there, I'm coming out because I wanted to see Pink Talking Fish. Is that it? We played a clip of their music as well.
11: Yes, yes. We have some great bands over two stages. Many vendors, but the food is extraordinary.
0: Yeah. So, like, how many pierogi are you making?
11: Oh, I couldn't even fathom a guess, but 10,000 plus for sure.
0: Yeah, absolutely. One of our texters said, you just mentioned Gateway Theater. That brings back old memories. My old heavy metal band used to play there quite often by the name of Nocturnal.
11: That's what it was. And now we've returned the theater to the name of the Gateway Theater at the Copernicus Foundation.
0: Oh, wonderful. And when the festival isn't on, tell me about the foundation and what you do year-round.
11: The foundation was started by the Polish-American community for Polish-American historical cultural events. Since then, we've become basically a community house to the city of Chicago, primarily to the Jefferson Park neighborhood, but we have every ethnicity represented in Chicago has an event here at one time or another. We used to be only weekends. Now we're basically every day of the week. There's some event going on.
0: You can tell you're at a festival. Are you okay? Did something just get dropped?
11: No. They're running around with carts.
0: How many Polish people do we have in the Chicagoland area?
11: Well, Chicago Metro, you're talking 2 million plus.
0: Wow. And so this celebration, that's part of the success, right? Because it's a taste of their home country.
11: Right. It's all a taste of their home country. But although the Polish community comes out strongly for the events and the bands and the music, and the food is more for what I would call the Americans who want to eat Polish.
0: Yeah, exactly. Kevin Powell, who's our sports anchor. Kevin, you've been several times in the past.
4: Oh,
0: right?
4: It's a blast. You're going to eat well tonight, Lisa, and have some fun. Yeah. It's always a good time.
0: Kevin is our Polish representative on the show. So, Hubert, how do you come up with the list of people to play? Because choosing a band like Pink Talking Fish is kind of unusual.
11: Actually, our executive director of the foundation, my son Nicholas, who's an attorney actually, but they're big music lovers, actually tour the country for these bands. I mean, a lot of these bands aren't just local. We have bands coming from many other states throughout the U.S.
0: And tell everybody all the details. It starts tonight at 5. It goes through Sunday. What can they expect when they visit?
11: Goes through Monday.
0: Monday. Nice.
11: So we're open till 11 o'clock tonight, Saturday, and Sunday. And then open at noon on Saturday, Sunday, and Monday, and open and closes at 9 on Monday.
0: Largest Polish festival and the oldest Polish festival in the U.S., right?
11: I don't know about the oldest Polish festival because there's several throughout the country, but we have definitely grown to be the biggest and the best.
0: I'm going to tell you, your website says you're the oldest, Hubert.
11: Well, we got maybe not the oldest festival, but for sure a festival of this type, for sure.
0: And you've got stuff for kids, right?
11: Oh, yeah. There's a beautiful room set up in our annex building of the festival, so it's inside for children, face painting, storytelling, TVs. All sorts of things are being developed for the children, dances, everything.
0: Okay, you know this festival better than anyone, so tell me the two plates of food that I absolutely have to have.
11: Well, what I recommend highly is the Polish plate. It gives you a little bit of variety of everything, but this year we have several of the vendors that are making unique Polish pierogi. And I mean unique by gorgonzola pierogi and Italian sausage pierogi. And there's going to be a lot to choose from. This is our largest amount of food vendors we've ever had, so the choices are exorbitant.
0: How many food vendors?
11: I believe there's 16 now.
0: Wow, that's awesome. All right, well, thank you for joining us. Good luck. I know you've put a lot of work into it, and I think you're going to see record-breaking crowds this weekend, in part because the weather is fantastic.
11: Oh, yeah, we prayed a lot.
0: Absolutely. I found you at topchicago.org. Is that correct?
11: That's the festival website, topchicago.org.
0: Got it. All right, we'll see you tonight.
11: Thank you so very kindly.
0: Absolutely. The taste.

0: What else did I want to talk about today? Yeah, a lot of people weighing in about the Gateway Theater and what it was back in the day. And I talked about Chubby Checker going to be at the Arcata in St. Charles. They're doing a big thing on Sunday. And someone said, hey, Lisa, according to my husband, Chubby Checker is still a really good performer. He really has it together and puts on a great show. My husband saw him this winter at the Surf Ballroom in Clear Lake, Iowa. The Surf Ballroom has a tribute every year since 1979 to Buddy Holly, Ritchie Valens, and the Big Bopper. Yep, I know, the rock and roll stars that died in the 1959 plane crash. Well, that's good to hear. That's kind of fun. Coming up next, we're going to talk to Dr. Dana Varbal. I call her Chicago's exotic pet vet because the practice where she works is Chicago's exotic pet practice. So honestly, she has done everything from breast cancer surgery on a hedgehog to saving snakes and dogs and cats. And there's a couple really big local stories that maybe she can weigh in on. One is the death of the third beluga at the Shedd Aquarium. As you know, Marineland in Canada was closing down, and the Shedd, like many other organizations, tried to step in and save these belugas by giving them a new home. I can't imagine the stress it puts on an animal that weighs 2,000 or 3,000 pounds to be transferred to a new home. But ironically, one of the whales that died is a longtime beluga that's been at the Shedd. And honestly, they're distraught. We talked to them when they first transferred some of the belugas, but we'll have Dana weigh in on that. And of course, the tragic story of the black lab that was left in a van and perished, and the people operating the van have a company that is supposed to take care of your dog. They're now being charged. All of that and your questions, text them or call 312-981-7200. Coming up after the news.
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6: Hi, this is Steve Dale. 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
0: Oh, that's me. 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
9: Mostly sunny and 91 at 3:30. Good afternoon. I'm Bob Kessler. A mistrial in the Lindsey Clancy case.
10: Cubs start a road trip in Miami. The White Sox have reinstated Kyle Teal from the injured list. He's in the starting lineup tonight when the Sox host the Twins.
9: Wall Street closed out the week in the red.
11: Roadways are quite busy with people heading out of town. The inbound Edens is jammed up now from Peterson. Outbound not bad.

0: Add up on the Kennedy, 52 minutes to get to the airport, hour 15 inbound. Eisenhower is at 40 out to Mannheim, 50 traveling inbound. Stevenson at 45, both ways between the tri-state and downtown. Dan Ryan, 30 out to 95th. Bishop Ford jammed out to 154th with an accident at Sibley, also very crowded. 294, O'Hare Oasis all the way to Ogden, but mostly northbound delays. 55 to 290 with an accident past Roosevelt's left lane. Also eastbound 8094, Bishop Ford to Grant. Mary Vandeveld, WGN Traffic Central.
1: In the matter of Commonwealth versus Lindsay Clancy, the court declares a mistrial. All prior bail orders remain in full force and effect. This matter is continued to September 29th.
2: After 7 days of deliberations, the jury still couldn't reach a verdict on whether Lindsay Clancy is criminally responsible for killing her three children in 2023. The judge had initially planned to declare a mistrial, but gave the defense attorney time to appeal. The Massachusetts Supreme Judicial Court quickly rejected. The trial has drawn intense public interest, highlighting issues around maternal mental health. Clancy's defense says she suffered from postpartum psychosis. The prosecution says there will be a second trial on the charges. Charges have been filed against the mother of a 2-year-old boy in Frankfurt. WGN's Lauren Lapka has the latest on that.
3: 38-year-old Corey Walsh has been charged with 3 counts of first-degree murder. Police say these charges stem from her involvement in her 2-year-old son's death. Officers were called to a home in Frankfurt on Tuesday about an unresponsive child. Someone was giving the toddler CPR when they arrived. He died at the hospital. The boy's mother was in the house, and officers say she was trying to harm herself.
2: Walsh is in custody and being held for medical treatment. Top U.S. envoys Jared Kushner and Steve Witkoff are going to Russia and Ukraine this weekend to restart peace negotiations. Multiple outlets reported their trip. It'll start with a meeting with Russian President Putin in Moscow and then to Kyiv to meet with Ukrainian President Zelensky. Illinois' gas tax suspension has been extended another 30 days through October 6th. Governor Mike Braun called the attention to Indiana maintaining the lowest gas prices in the country, along with the need for relief after recent storms.
4: As Hoosiers and communities recover from severe weather throughout our state, these extra savings will go even further for those families.
2: The average price for a gallon of gas in Indiana is $3.45. The cheapest in the country, national average is $4.14. Illinois tourism is breaking records. The state says 115 million people visited in 2025, spending $50.2 billion. That is a 3.5% increase and the first time ever surpassing the $50 billion mark for a total economic impact of $88 billion. Tourist spending also produced nearly $5 billion in direct state and local tax revenues and $372 million in hotel tax revenue. WGN Sports Times 334.
5: Northwestern football begins its season this weekend. Tomorrow night, the Wildcats host South Dakota State and head coach David Braun naming Aiden Childs the starting quarterback.
6: The consistency is something that's showing up. His leadership continues. He continues to be more and more comfortable commanding the offense. And, bluntly stated, he's making a lot of plays out there right now. So could not be more excited to have him leading our offense from the quarterback position going into the season.
5: Childs, a transfer from Michigan State. We'll have tomorrow night's game right here on 720 WGN starting at 6:30. Michigan State's in action tonight against Toledo. Purdue at home against Indiana State. The Cubs coming off a 4-game split with the first-place Brewers. They're at Miami tonight. The White Sox back home hosting the Twins. Eric Fetty starts. And catcher Kyle Teal, who's missed over a month with an ankle injury, reinstated from the injured list today. He's in the starting lineup. He'll bat ninth. And tonight, Bob, it's White Sox Magic Wand Nights at Rate Field.
2: I know a couple Sox fans going to that game.
5: Yeah, this is because injured pitcher Mike Vassell has had a wand in his hand in the dugout all throughout the season. So it's become a trend. 20,000 fans will receive the White Sox Magic Wand tonight. I believe Lauren Lapka is going.
2: Yes, along with Scoop
5: Snowden.
2: There's
5: no chance Lauren Lapka would miss Magic Wand Night on the south side.
2: That's
5: Scoop
2: right.
5: Scoop Snowden's going?
2: Yeah. I think we're going to see them on TV.
5: This could have been a show outing.
2: They got the seats behind home plate.
5: Missed opportunity for a show outing.
2: I know. The forecast from the WGN Chicago Weather Center. We still have that heat advisory till 10 o'clock tonight with temperatures in the lower 90s, but heat indexes much higher tonight, partly cloudy, and a chance for showers and thunderstorms, 20% chance, mid-70s, partly sunny tomorrow, humid, lower 80s, mostly sunny Sunday, less humid and near 80, but right now 91 at O'Hare and Midway and Lakefront, and heat indexes somewhere between 97 and 98, depending on where you are. 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Wall Street closed out the week in the red. Stocks fell after a strong August jobs report raised the odds of a Fed rate hike. Tesla shares slid more than 6% after its highly anticipated cybercab launch. At the closing bell, the Dow down 272 points. That's one half of 1%. 53,414. S&P 500 fell one third of 1%. 29 points. 7,719. NASDAQ down 77 points. One third of 1%. 26,507. 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Breaking news at once. I'm Bob Kessler, WGN Radio News.
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0: looked all right to me.
1: Whenever you're in doubt, just ask yourself, what would Dolly do? Yes. Dolly Parton and Cracker Jack. That was so sad. Dr. Dana Barbel, you haven't been on the air since we lost Dolly, and that was a regular. Yeah.
2: I know. I love that song. And I always was a great admirer of Dolly Parton. What a kind human being and a wonderful influence on us all.
1: Absolutely. This is Dr. Dana Barbel. She's a regular around here. She's the chief veterinary officer for the North American Veterinary Community. And you can find her at Chicago's Exotic Pet Vet. And have you ever worked with whales? I know you've worked with a lot of animals, but I really feel bad because we've talked to the animal behaviorists at the shed when, you know, the first batch of belugas arrived, and you could tell how they had already bonded. And now to lose two of the rescues and one of the old guys that's been in the shed for a while, these people are bonded to those animals, aren't they?
2: Yeah, absolutely. You know, it's so interesting because, you know, I did do some externships at zoos when I was in veterinary school. And a lot of times we think as veterinarians, oh, if I'm going to be a zoo vet, it'll be great because I won't have to worry about owners and permission.
1: Yeah, yeah.
2: And then you go to a zoo and you find, like, very, very true, exactly what you said, Lisa, the zookeepers, the folks that do behavior, the caretakers, even the folks that are just there to, like, clean cages and help with things, the docents that walk school groups around the zoo, they are so attached to the animals. They have so much, they are so bonded with them. They spend more time with those animals than many of us do with our pets, because that's their job every day, hours and hours and hours a day, taking care of animals, learning from them, bonding with them. So yeah, my heart is really with the folks from the Shedd Aquarium this week. It must be a very tough week for them.
1: Well, and the whole idea was try and save some of these belugas out of marine land. Yeah. And, you know, when this happens, you've got to think that the stress of the move certainly contributed to their death, wouldn't you think?
2: I mean, I would think so. You know, it's interesting. There's a lot of data and there's been a lot of research on moving marine mammals because obviously it's quite, I mean, you can imagine, you don't just decide to move a whale. You don't do it randomly.
1: Yeah, yeah.
2: There's a lot of planning involved and we try and do the best health assessments we can, but certainly stress can be a big part of it. My understanding and talking to the community is a lot of the marine land were potentially in sort of rough shape.
1: Yeah.
2: Maybe hadn't had the best care. I know it sounds like the folks at Marineland were doing the best they could, but it also sounds like they just didn't have the resources to continue to care for those animals.
1: Right. So they've been closed and they've been non-operational for 2 years. So, you know, there's no funding when that happens. Yeah.
2: No money.
1: Yeah.
2: Exactly.
1: And then,
2: you know, so let's hope it's nothing more than stress and, you know, maybe those animals were in rough shape to begin with and we can continue to care for the remaining ones.
1: Yeah, absolutely. People are also very devastated about this story out of Wheeling Waggles Pet Resort. You know, they take care of your animals. They come and pick them up. They, you know, your dog spends the night and this beautiful black lab was left in a van the entire day, 110 pounds. It's just hard for anybody to believe. And that family, oh my gosh, I can't even imagine, but charges have been filed. Is it ever a good idea if you have to, let's just put that aside. And for people listening, is there ever a good idea when you've got a lot of errands to run or anything on hot days like we've experienced this week to even bring your dog with you in a car?
2: You know, I can't think of a good time. Of a good reason.
1: Right.
2: Now, obviously, you know, sometimes your dog has to go to the veterinarian or sometimes your dog needs to go to the groomer, but then your dog's in the car with you and they leave the car with you. And, you know, you hear these stories from time to time, but, and I do love the idea of your dog going places and socializing, but, you know, let's just like those alerts that are in place for children in the back seat, leave those on.
1: Yes.
2: Because you just never know when you might, you know, again, and I think some of these cases, you just worry, like, why are people not paying attention? Like, what scenario has arisen that, you know, led to this? But we also hear these things, and sometimes it's just a devastating accident. So leave those safety features of your car on, because not only could they save your children, but one day they may save your dog in just your own rush to get somewhere. Emergencies happen, crazy things occur. Leave those safety features on, because they're there to remind us all that there may be a dog or a child or a sleeping adult even in the back seat. You just never know what may be happening around you in your car that you may forget in the rush of a moment, in the heat of a moment.
1: Yeah.
2: So, and, you know, leave those safety features on.
1: And if you need a good dog story today, I got to tell you, through the storms in Northwest Indiana, a dog was found wandering. Somebody picked up the dog. That dog was reunited with a woman in Evanston who had not seen her dog in 12 years. The dog is now 16 years old, still alive, somehow made it through the storms. They don't know where the dog was. But that story, oh my gosh, it warms my heart. It's just amazing. And of course, the dog knew the person, even after 12 years, and the dog's like, you're my person. Oh, so cool.
2: They were so excited. Yeah.
1: Dr. Dana Barbel's with us. Your questions come next. Go ahead and text him to 312-981-7200. Of course, rabid bats have been found in and around Chicago suburbs. The question is 1 year, 3 year rabies vaccines. And of course, she's going to tell you to make sure you're up to date. Right now, Mary's got to check on weather and traffic.
0: Partly sunny at 88 tonight, partly cloudy, chance of showers, low 75, partly sunny tomorrow, humid, a high of 82 degrees, solid the whole way in on the Edens pretty much now. The inbound Kennedy just went up to an hour and 25 minutes from O'Hare, 48 from the Edens, 55 outbound to the airport. Eisenhower at 44 to Mannheim, an hour inbound, Stevenson at 55 out to the tri-state, and the Ryan about 30 out to 95th. Bishop Ford delays out to 159th now from 130th to Saba Lake. Shore Drive. Southbound, heavy delays from Belmont, most of the way to Chicago. Northbound, 18th to North Avenue. 88 is still jammed into Eola Road with road work in the two right lanes. 294, solid northbound delays from 55 most of the way up to 290 due to an earlier medical emergency, and southbound delays from the O'Hare Oasis all the way to Ogden. Also very heavy on 8094 eastbound, Bishop Ford to Grant. I'm Mary Vandeveld from the Chevy Drive Chicago Traffic Center.
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1: 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Dr. Dana Barbel is with us. I call her Chicago's exotic pet vet. What kind of exotic pets have you worked with in the past couple weeks, Dana?
2: Oh, you know, it was great. I was actually just at the Exotic 365 conference in Philadelphia. We got to visit the Philadelphia Zoo, and it was really cool because you get to all the exotic vets from around the world together to hear about all of the crazy things that they've done recently. Amazing cancer surgeries in bearded dragons, better surgery techniques for guinea pigs and rats that make surgery more successful, more routine, and even easier. So, you know, maybe not the most exotic stuff, but I got to be honest with you, Lisa, I'm so excited about that, what my colleagues are doing, just hearing that all the options that are available for not just dogs and cats these days, but the variety of pets out there in the world. It was a very cool conference.
1: That's wonderful. All right, one of our texters said, I would like to know Dana's opinion on pet insurance. What company, what policy would be best for us? Get this, a 17-year-old forest cat. He's quite healthy, but he's getting up there in age. He has a slight cough and dark brown urine. It's got to be tough to get insurance for a 17-year-old cat, right?
2: It is, yeah. So, you know, it's always interesting when someone comes to me about older pets, you know, probably the thing to do is call a variety of companies because some of them are going to exclude you know, it's very interesting. But if your cat's ever had a cough, if he's ever had urinary problems, if he ever was diagnosed with arthritis, or over just being overweight, there may be a lot of exclusions at that age. So some pet companies are going to say anything he's been diagnosed with in his life, we're not going to cover. And that can be really hard. So it's not always a great age to seek out pet insurance, but if you've got a very healthy cat at 17, it still might be good to think about a policy like what they call an illness or accident policy. That's going to cover the big things. You know, if your pet was to suddenly get diagnosed with cancer, if they came down with some sort of other devastating illness, if all of a sudden they got heart or kidney disease, those things could potentially be covered still. So again, with older pets, I would lean more towards that type of policy. Now, if you have a younger pet, you may want to also consider wellness insurance that covers things like routine vaccinations and blood work to make it more affordable. But, you know, it can be very challenging when you have a pet that's in those 7+, 9+, and for a cat, 11+ age range to find a policy that's going to really serve your needs. So by all means, call a few companies and look around because that might be very challenging. I agree.
1: We've heard about rabid bats in the area, so I hope everybody's up to date on their rabies shots. But what is the difference between 1 year and 3 year? Is there a difference and do you prefer one over the other?
2: Well, you know, the only time I really like 1 year. So puppies, we give 1 year rabies when they are 16 weeks old or older. And that is only truly good for 1 year at that stage, just because the following year when they are 1 year old, we can start giving them 3 year. And then I really do prefer that just because there's not a dramatic difference in price. And the big difference is how the vaccination is labeled by the company that produces it. If it hasn't been labeled for 3 year use, legally I can't write it as a 3 year rabies. But to be honest, there's not a dramatic difference in the two, either in price or licensing or components. So I always say if there's no reason you can't do the 3 year rabies, I lean towards that one, with the exception of those puppy ones. But yeah, dogs and cats, let's really, the bats seem to be popping up lately. I don't know if anyone else has heard the story about the goats in North Carolina that have rabies. double check. Let's just make sure all of our pets are vaccinated, because we don't want to get into a situation where they're exposed and have to go and undergo quarantine or anything like that. It's just not something we want to get into.
1: Holy moly, goats are crazy to begin with. I can't imagine what a rabid goat would be like.
2: Yeah, so this was a really unfortunate situation because they were in a petting zoo, too.
1: Oh, no.
2: So they were very young. They weren't even eligible for the rabies vaccination yet. They got exposed because, I believe, a skunk got into the enclosure. Lisa, you live in the country. You know
1: what happened.
2: And the person didn't realize that they could potentially have rabies, and they did. And a lot of people were exposed. So...
1: So can all mammals get rabies?
2: Pretty much, yeah.
1: Because they've never discussed a rabies shot.
2: A little resistant, but yeah.
1: Should my pig have a rabies shot?
2: Pigs are one where we don't typically consider it, but you know, again, if they're out and about and they're at risk, we can consider it for farm animals. Pigs, goats, rabies, horses, rabbits, horses are all susceptible. The only species around us that's a little resistant is your average Virginia opossum, and that's because they're marsupials. But we're not really worried about vaccinating them.
1: Yeah.
2: So, you know, if you're concerned, definitely, but I'll be honest, most of the time, dogs are the biggest species, but cats can as well. That's the reason humans get exposed most of the time, so dogs and cats. So make sure your pets are up to date.
1: We have a listener who has a cat that has feline herpes disease, said her nose is always stuffy. What can I give her for that?
2: Oh, it's such a pesky disease. So we've talked about this before.
1: Yeah.
2: We used to joke, but like, when your pet gets herpes, and a lot of cats get it from their mom or get it very early in adulthood or even when they're kittens, herpes there's no cure for herpes, unfortunately. It lives in our nerves and it stays there forever. And some cats get like a chronic nasal congestion, sometimes chronic eye discharge from it. So there's a couple things you can try. You can talk to your vet about antiviral medications, especially if they're really bad or having a flare. Definitely do things that help promote good, healthy immune systems. So up to date on vaccinations, low stress, because our immune system actually fights herpes and keeps it kind of late, hidden, and not making our nose and stuffed up and eyes stuffed up if you're a cat. The other thing you can consider is there's an amino acid called lysine. Jury's really out on if it helps completely, but I'll tell you what, it's just an amino acid. And the nice thing about L-lysine, it never hurts to try it to see if your cat is improved by L-lysine supplementation.
1: Yeah, I used that on my cat Lily for years, and it worked just fine. I knew when I adopted her that she had feline herpes. She got it from her mom, and you can manage it, but managing their stress definitely helps.
2: Yes.
1: You know, like bringing a new puppy in the house.
2: Incredibly helpful.
1: Definitely caused a flare up. So.
2: I can see that. Yeah. That would be difficult.
1: Yes.
2: Absolutely.
1: Thank you so much for joining us. And thanks for just sharing your expertise. We appreciate it.
2: Well, everyone enjoy the long weekend, and you're very welcome.
1: That's Dr. Dana Barbel, Chief Veterinary Officer for the North American Veterinary Community, and she always treats exotics at Chicago's Exotic Pet Vet. The news is next from the Northwestern Medicine Newsroom.
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22: A new jobs report blows past expectations of a summer slump. I'm Mike Vaccaro, News Nation Washington Bureau Chief. The U.S. economy adding 162,000 jobs in August, a figure almost triple some estimates. Among the sectors seeing the biggest gains, leisure and hospitality with a boost of 62,000, then government, construction, and a 16,000 job rise in manufacturing all in the last month. Unemployment remained at 4.1%, though wages still lag behind inflation. President Trump taking to Truth Social Friday morning to celebrate the surprise numbers and calling on the Federal Reserve to lower interest rates and thereby making borrowing more affordable for American consumers. Lower the interest rates because the USA is a much stronger credit than it was just a short time ago, he said. A strong country means lower interest rate. It's a better credit. Very simple. The government's monthly report on inflation is set to come out next week, which will be a factor into what the Fed decides to do with interest rates when they meet in mid-September. I'm Mike Vaccaro, and this is the News Nation Political Minute.
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20: Mostly sunny and 91 at 4 o'clock. 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A mistrial declared in the Clancy case.
23: 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The Cubs in Miami.
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25: 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The inbound Edens is solid in from the Eden Spur now. The Kennedy getting worse, 50 out to the airport. Hour and 25 minutes heading inbound. Eisenhower at 45 both ways between Mannheim and downtown. Stevenson, 55 to the Tri-State. Dan Ryan, 28 to 95th. On the Bishop Ford, delays 130th out to 154th. The Saba Lakeshore Drive, solid southbound. Fullerton to Chicago, 88 heavy from 83 to Roosevelt. Westbound Winfield to Eola Road with road work going on there. 294 O'Hare Oasis all the way to Ogden. Northbound 55 to 88. On 53, an accident at Maple northbound on the shoulder. Another at Roosevelt in the left lane. Solid on 8094 eastbound Bishop Ford to Grant. Tired of overpriced blinds? 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Mary Vandeveld, WGN Traffic Central.
20: It has been the most closely watched jury trial in the nation for the past 6 weeks. After 7 days of deliberations, the jury in the Lindsey Clancy triple murder trial say they are deadlocked. News Nation's Laura Engel has more.
26: It was one juror that held up this verdict in terms of making a unanimous decision. So now Lindsey Clancy returns to the hospital where she has been being held, and she will remain to be held there. And then we'll have to wait and see. September 29th, 9 a.m., we'll be back here for a hearing to see what the DA is going to choose to do, if he is going to be meeting with Reddington, if they're going to come up with a plea deal, lesser charges, same charge, anything's on the table at this point.
20: Clancy's attorney said she has a rare condition, postpartum psychosis, when she strangled her children and tried to take her own life 3 years ago. Charges have been filed against the mother of a 2-year-old boy in Frankfort. 38-year-old Corey Walsh has been charged with 3 counts of first-degree murder. Police say those charges stem from her involvement in her 2-year-old son's death. Officers were called to a home in Frankfort on Tuesday about an unresponsive child. That child died at the hospital. The boy's mother was in the house, and officers say she was trying to harm herself. She's now in custody being held for medical treatment. The Porter County prosecutor now says he wants an outside investigator to look into a sheriff's deputy accused of misusing flock cameras. WGN's Sylvia Snowden reports.
27: That's a reversal from a previous announcement earlier this week. Gary German now says a special prosecutor should review whether the deputy's actions amounted to a crime. He said in a statement that it was a mistake not to bring in an outside prosecutor from the start. The deputy is accused of using the flock system 3 times to search a license plate for a reason that violated department policy. The Jasper County prosecutor has now been appointed to review the case.
20: President Trump says the conflict with Iran is not a war. He was asked by reporters in the Oval Office today if he agrees with Vice President J.D. Vance, who said yesterday he doesn't believe it's a war because there's no active shooting right now. The president called it a military conflict. Labor Day weekend travels are now underway, and WGN's Angelica Sanchez reports for those on the road, it'll be a record year for gas prices.
3: Experts say the long holiday weekend is bound to bring sticker shock to travelers.
6: Down there in Tennessee right now, it was like $3.50 or so. And then coming up here, almost $5. I was like, oh my Lord, that's high.
3: According to the company Gas Buddy, this is expected to be the most expensive Labor Day weekend on record.
7: It'll be the first time the national average is over $4 on Labor Day.
3: Previously, the most expensive Labor Day was recorded in 2012, when the national average for fuel was $3.83 a gallon.
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23: A 2-1 victory for Craig Council's club last night at Wrigley to salvage a split with the first-place Brewers.
8: When you get down to the big games, you're going to play more close games than kind of the game we played Monday night. Those games are always more fun, and when you win them, it just means a little bit more because you had to make some big plays at some point, at a lot of points in the game.
23: Pete Crow Armstrong's 2-run homer, the difference. Cubs in Miami tonight, Shota Imanaga gets the start. Kyle Teal's been out since July with an ankle injury, but the White Sox catcher back in the lineup tonight when the Sox host the Twins. College football tonight and all weekend. Purdue hosts Indiana State. Michigan State at home against Toledo. That's Pat Fitzgerald's first game with the Spartans. And tomorrow night, Northwestern and South Dakota State on the lakefront. We'll have it here on WGN at 6:30. And Bob, our sports click is coming up next. Who will win the Big Ten this year? Results. I know you're a Big Ten football
20: fan. I do. I know.
23: Fan,
20: I have a 1 in 10 chance of guessing, right?
23: A little bit more than 10 more these days, Bob. Guess. We'll talk about it next.
9: A slight chance of showers and thunderstorms later tonight with a low temperature only down to the mid-70s. Typical lows this time of the year should be around 60. As we get into Saturday, we're expecting fog early in the morning. Otherwise, mostly sunny and slightly cooler with highs reaching the mid to upper 80s. Partly cloudy Saturday night, the low temperature down to 66. And on Sunday, more sunshine. The high temperature climbs to the low 80s. Low 80s again on Labor Day, and we are dry as we complete the three-day weekend. From the WGN Weather Center, I'm Chief Meteorologist Demetrius Ivory.
24: 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NASDAQ lost 27, 26,505. S&P slid 29, 77,18. The Northwest Indiana Regional Development Authority has agreed to provide funding to support Dyer's $23 million commitment to the Central Park Commons development. It's expected to cost more than $200 million. It includes a grocery, fitness club, Hilton brand hotel, shops, restaurants, 360-plus townhomes, and 199 units of senior housing. I'm David Jennings. 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
1: And I'm Lisa Dent. It's 4:06. Welcome to Labor Day weekend. I hope you haven't encountered too many traffic hassles. 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Get your shout-out in. But I got to tell you, Chicago Public Schools have canceled the football games for tonight. It varies in the suburbs, but if you want to shout-out your kid, 312-222-5050. Leave a voicemail right now.
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1: 720 WGN. So that was weird about high school football yesterday, because they were playing the JV games yesterday, Kevin, and they canceled them at Chicago Public Schools in the morning, and then the heat advisory got lifted and they played some of them anyway. And then in the suburbs, I think some of the high school football games have been pushed to later, maybe starting at 7:30 or 8. Chicago Public Schools still say all of their high school football games have been canceled for tonight. Or do they just postpone them? Because for records, they need to play them, right?
23: Yeah. I mean, they can maybe move them to tomorrow. I mean, yeah. I don't want to question. Is it really that hot out?
1: I got to tell you, you know, along the lakefront, it wasn't today, walking in the breeze, but you get farther.
23: Yeah, I know. Yeah, well, safety first, I get it.
1: Yeah. Which, when Kevin was playing, there was no safety consideration.
23: Well, I do think after, you know, since COVID, I think everybody's become much more flexible, you know, just like with canceling and postponing and rescheduling. So
1: that's true.
23: They'll make them up somehow.
1: Yeah. Hey, Kevin has your sports click. It is brought to you by Joint Relief Institute. They get you back in the game. 708-888-0000, as in zero pain.
23: Has the dancing farmer had the college football on the past week or so, Lisa?
1: Yeah, my God. Honestly, the TV is on sports 24/7.
25: Did you watch the Illini game last night?
23: I did, and Illinois had a decisive victory against UAB. And going into the half, they connected on a Hail Mary. Did you see that, Mary? Did anybody see that?
25: I saw the replay. Because I was going back and
23: watching,
25: forth.
23: Huh?
1: She was feeling guilty. I could see her.
25: Like the Cubs game was on.
23: Oh, I thought you were watching Dancing with the D-List Stars or something.
25: No, Dancing, that's not on yet. Oh. It doesn't appear yet. But no, I was watching some Netflix thing too. But no, I did go back because I knew they were going to.
1: Wait, are you doing picture-in-picture watching the Cubs game and Netflix at the same time?
25: I don't know what I was doing. I was getting my steps in, too, because I didn't finish my steps yesterday, so I was kind of stepping to the Cubs game because I was so nervous.
23: Doing laps in the house.
25: Yeah.
23: Caden Hauser is a new quarterback at Illinois who, you know, under Brett Bielema, that's a pretty good program. You know, past couple years, they won a bowl game the last 2 years. But he hit on a 54-yard touchdown with time expiring going into half.
1: Wow.
23: I was watching it live. It was incredible.
1: Wow. All right, then I'm all in. I say the Illini.
23: Yeah. Okay. Well, that is our sports pick today. Who's going to win the Big Ten this year? Lisa's voting for the Illini. Mary?
25: Illini.
23: Bob, you never miss a Big Ten football game.
4: I say go Cats. They have a shiny new stadium.
23: They do, which will debut in a few, about 5 weeks or so. The first couple of the games will be in that temporary stadium, which is feeling less and less temporary. I think Northwestern has found ways to use it. It is pretty incredible. It is right on the lakefront, which is very cool. Northwestern's going to start tomorrow night against South Dakota State. That's a good FCS school.
1: Can I just say it'll be nice to hear Dave Bennett back on the radio.
23: Wasn't Dave on with Bob this morning?
1: No, the coach was. Maybe Dave was too, but I heard the coach.
25: Yeah. I miss Dave.
23: I know, I miss Dave too. Go Cats. But he'll be on the call tomorrow night. We'll have football back on the airwaves tomorrow night at 6:30. When the Cats kick off their season. The betting favorite is Ohio State, because Ohio State's always near the top, number one in the AP Top 25. Reigning national champion Indiana, still hard to wrap your head around that. Indiana football winning a national championship, one of the all-time worst football programs, winning it all last year, has I think the second best odds. 28% of the vote went to Ohio State, 24% to Indiana, 14% went to Illinois, and then it's kind of scattered throughout. It is no longer 10 teams in the Big Ten, Bob. It is expanded coast to coast.
4: So I hear.
25: How many are there now?
23: There are, is it 18 or 20?
25: That's 16, ridiculous. 10,
0: 12, 14. Yeah, 20 teams in the Big Ten now.
1: So why don't they call it the Big 20 then?
25: Yeah, right.
0: I think it just sounds better, Big Ten. And then they got to change all the logos and everything. It hasn't been the Big Ten for a while now.
1: Hey, it's been Lake Ontario for a while, and it didn't take but a minute to change that.
0: Yeah. But college football is back. It's exciting. You know, it's kind of sneaks up on you fast. There's a whole bunch of games this week. There are games tonight. College football is playing. I feel like there, you know, there were a game last night, tonight. There's a game Sunday night. Notre Dame opens its season at Lambeau against Wisconsin Sunday night. So that'll be very cool. But it's good to have football back. I'm excited about it.
1: Can I tell you what goes on in my house, Kevin, about him having sports on 24/7? Is that I'll walk out of the bedroom or the kitchen or whatever, and it's silent, and he'll go, "Hey, I want you to see this." So he will stop the game, rewind it so I can see that particular play. That is important that I see that.
25: And let me tell you, you probably don't even act interested, do you?
1: Well, he knows the things that will get my attention, you know. So, yeah, but no, I'm interested in those things, and I'm thankful he does it. But my God, he's the TV watcher in the house, and it is always on sports. In fact, he's the guy, honestly, if he was here, there would be no conversation unless it was about sports or farming. None. He would have nothing to say.
0: One even brief conversation I had with him was about baseball when he was here at the station, because he had popped up to a game at Wrigley, I think.
1: Right. He's going to Cubs games, and he's a diehard Cards fan. But, you know, he had to wait for me to get off the air, and that's who was playing, so he'll go. Isn't that funny? I get it, because I've got a lot of sports fans in my life, but he takes it to another level.
0: It'll be on all weekend.
1: I said last week, and I go, "Oh my God, what year is that? You're watching the Cubs from like 1982? Yeah. Look at who's on the team. Yeah,
0: I am a sucker for replay games. I don't know why. It'll be like a Bears game from 15 years ago on the NFL Network, and I'm like, sure, I'll watch it.
1: Yeah. Real Feel in Westmont, over 100 right now. You'll find that in many of the areas, and that's why Chicago Public Schools have canceled high school football tonight. But if your team is playing, if you're in southern Wisconsin or, you know, anywhere in Illinois or Indiana, and you've got a team that's playing, we play the high school shout-outs at 4:35. That means you simply call our voicemail right now, whether you're an aunt or a grandma or a grandfather or a dad, and give your kid a shout-out. Now, last week, some people forgot to say their kid's name. They just said, "My son's the quarterback." So give us a name and a number in the high school. The number to leave your message right now is 312-222-5050. And what is the temp in the city, Mary?
25: Got up to 90 and partly cloudy skies. And tonight, partly cloudy, a chance of showers, low 75. And tomorrow, partly sunny and humid with a high of 82 degrees. Solid traffic on most of the roadways. The inbound side of the Kennedy just jumped up to an hour and 50 minutes heading in from O'Hare, about 55 from the Edens. 52 outbound, Edens inbound, that's solid from the Edens Spur. The Eisenhower's 55 in from Mannheim, and 45 outbound, 50 on the outbound Stevenson at the Tri-State, but an hour and 15 minutes from 355. Dan Ryan about 28 to 95. Bishop Ford, solid the whole way out to 159th to Sava Lakeshore Drive, southbound Fullerton, most of the way to Chicago, and northbound Soldier Field to about Michigan on 88, eastbound 83 to Roosevelt, Winfield to Eola Road, westbound, still some road work lingering in the two right lanes, and on 355, 53, southbound Rand to Kirchhoff, 294 is loaded, O'Hara Oasis most of the way to Ogden. I'm Mary Vandeveld from the Chevy Drive Chicago Traffic Center.
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1: 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I went to Hearing Health Center, and it's not just here in Chicago. 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And Dr. Ronna Fisher, she's my audiologist. 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I mean, life sounds much better when you're in on the conversation, and people are tired of the fact that you got the TV so loud that when they walk into the room, they almost go deaf. 833-HEARING, or you can find them at hearinghealthcenter.com. Telling you what, John Williams loves to get me into a situation, especially when we disagree on something, where he just hits me with questions, and they're not questions that I have answers to, you know? I just kind of go with my gut feeling, and I'll be honest with you, I've stayed away from the Lindsey Clancy trial. Some of you may know that when Liam was, you know, being born, the name I had chosen was Noah, and I chose not to go with that name because a similar situation happened in Houston. I was doing radio in Houston at the time, and a NASA engineer's wife killed their 5 children. And one of those children, the eldest, was named Noah. And just like with the Lindsey Clancy trial, it was all over. In my whole life, I knew I was going to name the child that I would one day have. Turns out, the child I would one day adopt, and I just couldn't do it. I couldn't do it because of the notoriety of that trial and how many times I had heard that name. It affects all of us differently, and people are very passionate about this Lindsey Clancy trial, and I thought, we need our legal eagle, Karen Conti, for this one, because Karen, today it was declared a mistrial. I don't even really know what that means. Does that mean she can be retried?
15: Absolutely. When the jury hangs, the court will retry the case. When the prosecutors have to decide, first of all, whether they want to retry her. My guess is that they are going to, although they might change the charges a little bit. But it's going to be back to business as usual, go right back from where we started. She's presumed innocent. She's going back to the lockup. The case will be scheduled for trial, and it will happen all over again.
1: Wow. It's going to go on and on. And this is what John got me really flustered with today. He goes, Lisa, how dare you say she should be imprisoned when you're charging her for having a disease? But my gut tells me, Karen, there are 3 babies that are dead, and somebody has to be responsible. And what if she gets off and gets pregnant again? How does that go?
15: Well, Yeah, you know, I mean, so there's all these options that the jurors have, first degree, second degree, manslaughter, a full acquittal, which will never happen because she did kill her kids. The last one is the one that's issue, and that is she culpable criminally? That's sort of like the insanity defense that we have here. And the argument is that she was in psychosis and that she was being told to do all these things. She was a good mother otherwise, and that this mental defect and disease affected her and caused her not to have culpability. And frankly, you know, if that's what happens and the jury finds that, she doesn't go out free. You know, she goes into a mental institution and it gets revisited periodically whether or not she's good to get out. And frankly, as long as she's of childbearing years, you know, a court could say, no, we're not going to let her out because this might happen again.
1: Yeah. Or it could happen even when she's incarcerated in one of those places. You never know. Were you surprised by the hung jury?
15: I actually wasn't. This was a polarized case. You know, there are people, and you've heard them. You and John were having words about it.
1: Heated conversation.
15: Some people say she killed her kids. I don't care what happened. It's so unnatural. She needs to go to jail. Someone needs to pay, just as you said. And then there are people who say, man, this was a mental disease. Why would a mother ever kill her kids unless she were so affected by this disease? So, you know, and there's really nothing in between to me. It's one or the other. And I think that's what you saw with these jurors, or at least 11 of them, I think were getting ready to side with the defense. And there was one holdout who probably said, much like you, someone's got to be responsible.
1: And John said, I think 11 is good enough. Oh my gosh, I wanted to punch him for that because no, our court of law says 12 and it is tough in the jury room. I've been on a jury and you do have to dig your feet in and stand up for what you believe to be the law.
15: I don't want to, you know, wave the flag and sound like an idiot, but I have to tell you, the system worked here, you know, and if you're going to convict somebody, it should be beyond a reasonable doubt. If you're going to acquit somebody of a serious crime, it better be beyond a reasonable doubt. And if you don't get it right, then you got to do it all over again. And that's what our system is based on, and it really is a very, very good system.
1: Okay, now we have a case in Frankfurt. A mother apparently killed her child. They didn't come out and say it, but today they charged her with murder. She also tried to self-harm. Will this change the way these cases are viewed? Because people now do have a better understanding of what happens with postpartum issues?
15: I do. I do think that. I just don't know if this woman was a copycat. I wonder if she had ulterior motives and is she going to use this as a defense, or was she just watching this because she herself was going through the same exact psychosis? I mean, we don't know the facts there yet, but I will say that we have really evolved in the last 20 or 30 years about our understanding of postpartum, which again is 1 out of 8 women will get it. And for the psychosis, 2 out of 1,000, again,

0: pay more attention to that now, right? I mean, it is going to change the way that we support, hopefully the way we support women after birth. Will the pre-trial publicity make it even more difficult for a jury selection now that there will be another trial?
1: Absolutely. This case got such national and international attention. How are they going to get an impartial jury? I mean, before it was hard to not get polarized jurors. And now that everybody in this community has probably followed this case, this is going to be almost impossible to get jurors who don't have those preconceived notions. My guess is that there's going to be a motion to move it yet to another venue and maybe even sequester the jury once they're selected.
0: Somebody said, do you think that they decided to just go home for the holiday weekend and that's why it's a hung jury? No, I don't think so, do you?
1: I will tell you that jurors come back before holidays because they don't want to be deliberating on a holiday. I had one that ended like right before Christmas and they were really worried that they were going to be spending their Christmas holiday in the jury room. But they were deliberating for 6 days,
0: yeah,
1: and hours and hours and hours, and had kept coming back saying they were hung. So I really don't think that that was the motivating factor here. I think it was just they were completely deadly.
0: Oh, thank you so much for joining us and I hope you have a good weekend.
1: You too, everyone.
0: That's Karen Conti, Conti and Dolan. She's the woman you want on her, on your side if you ever find yourself in a court of law. All right, high school shout outs next, if there are any. Chicago games have been canceled. 312-222-5050 if you want to shout out your favorite high school football player. The news is coming up next.
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10: Mostly sunny and 92 at 4:31. Good afternoon, I'm Bob Kessler. The woman accused of killing her toddler in Frankfurt was reportedly very interested in the Lindsay Clancy case.
11: The White Sox back home hosting the Twins Cubs in Miami.
12: Grains and meats ended lower. The closing commodities prices in a moment.
13: It's an hour and 35 minutes on the inbound Kennedy from the airport. An hour in from the Edens. Solid traffic, 46 out to the airport. Very heavy inbound Edens from Dempster now. Eisenhower, 50 out.

0: out to Manheim, 52 inbound. It's an hour in the inbound Stevenson, 44 outbound Dan Ryan, about 30 out to 95th on the Bishop Ford. Delay start 130th all the way out to 159th. Also slow on 294 O'Hare Oasis to Ogden with northbound delays 55 all the way to 88 due to an earlier stall. Also an accident northbound 355 at Roosevelt. That's in the right lane. I-80 is slow eastbound. Hobolt to Larkin with delays on 8094 eastbound Bishop Ford to Grant. Mary Vandeveld, WGN Traffic Central.
1: A judge today declared a mistrial in the Lindsay Clancy murder case after jurors said they couldn't reach a unanimous verdict on whether she was criminally responsible when she strangled her three children. Defense attorney Kevin Reddington said, after 7 days of deliberations, 11 jurors wanted an acquittal. One juror, a man, wanted her found guilty.
2: They were robbed by one man for whatever his agenda was, who stole 7 weeks of the life of these other jurors that were so attentive, so beautiful, so wonderful.
1: The case remains unresolved. Prosecutors could try her again. The Frankfurt mother, charged with first-degree murder in the death of her 2-year-old son, was reportedly very interested, or very invested, with the Clancy case, according to court documents obtained today. More from WGN's Jewel Hillary.
3: 38-year-old Corey Walsh is the mom in custody and charged with the death of her 2-year-old son. There is now a small vigil forming outside of the home on Brookstone Court, where the toddler was found unresponsive on Tuesday, September the 1st. Court documents say a neighbor who went to the house that day found Walsh in a bathtub with a knife in hand trying to take her own life. Records show Walsh told the neighbor that her 2-year-old toddler was in the basement. When police arrived on scene, the neighbor was giving CPR to the little boy.
1: Documents say the neighbor found the boy was in the basement. He did not survive. The state of Illinois is defending its medically assisted end-of-life law in federal court. Disability rights advocates want a judge to at least delay the effective date of September 12th. They say they believe the safeguards aren't enough and the law would erode trust in the doctor-patient relationship. Horacio Esparza is with Progress Center for Independent Living.
4: Paradoxically, the September is the suicide prevention month. Yeah. And this, when we're, you know, this law is taking effect on September 12th. People need supports to live, not to die.
1: The judge says he'll make a decision before the law would go into effect on the 12th. For the sixth straight weekend, Spider-Man Brand New Day is expected to top the box office. The fourth installment of the Tom Holland-led franchise is projected to make between $13 and $18 million this weekend, and Christopher Nolan's Odyssey is likely to take second with $7 to $10 million. A decent amount of cheddar.
5: That's a lot of cheddar, yep. Bob. Still haven't seen it. Got to get out there. Okay. The White Sox back home. They host the Minnesota Twins tonight. Eric Fetty on the mound. And Kyle Teal, who has missed well over a month with an ankle sprain, returns to the lineup tonight. The Cubs coming off a 4-game split with the first-place Brewers at Wrigley. They're in Miami tonight. Shota Imanaga gets the start. College football tonight across the Big Ten. Purdue and Michigan State in action. Northwestern gets going tomorrow night on the lakefront. Game number one against South Dakota State. We'll have it here on WGN at 6:30. And week three of the high school football season has arrived. CPS has postponed games tonight due to a heat advisory. Some notable matchups in the area. St. Francis at Brother Rice. Loyola hosting St. Rita. Lincoln Way East meets Homewood Flossmoor. Bob, your Crystal Lake Central Tigers off to a tough start. 0-2. They're at Hampshire tonight. I think this is the game they turn it around. Go Tigers. We've got our high school football shout-outs coming up next.
1: I love those. The forecast from the WGN Chicago Weather Center. Partly cloudy tonight. Still warm and humid. Low 73. Sunny tomorrow. Not as hot, but still fairly humid for at least another day. 87 for the high. Upper 70s along the lakefront tomorrow.
6: The Dow down 270, 153, 414. The NASDAQ lost 77, 26,506. The S&P slid 29, 77, 18. Corn down 4, 536 and 3 quarters. Wheat off 21 and a half at 732 and 3 quarters. Soybeans down 6 at 13, 10 and a quarter. Live cattle down 1 and change at 213, 15. Feed cattle off 3 tenths at 320 and 3 quarters. Lean hogs off 1 and a half at 72.40. NYMEX crude down 2 cents at 91.46. Gold off 62.10, 44.77.80. I'm David Jennings. 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
0: It's 720 WGN. We were just quickly trying to put together all the audio. So thanks to Drew and thanks to Iridian. You know Iridian from John Hansen's show. She's filling in for Colin today. Apparently I had to go through some messages specifically for Colin on the voicemail, which is hilarious. But at least you're getting it right. It's for anybody on our show. Sometimes it'll be messages for John Williams or Bob Surratt. But that voicemail is here 24/7. So if you missed getting your high school football shout out today, leave it anytime and we'll get it. But here it is, the Friday night football shout-outs.
15: Hi, Lisa. Thanks for doing this. This is wonderful. This is Sherry and Terry leaving from Belvedere to support Brady Waterfill, who will be playing another home game up in Oak Creek, Wisconsin. He's number 42, and we're so excited to watch him play. Go night.
16: Hi, I want to give a shout-out to my son, Ricky. He's playing tonight. Number 14 for Hampshire High School. Thank you.
17: Hi, my name is Sally. My grandson, Miles Arabella, is an anti-oxycoid. They are on tonight for the game at 7 o'clock, so we didn't get canceled. And he's a sophomore that's on the varsity team. It's 94 degrees up here, but they are playing in. I did leave a shout-out last Friday, so I hope it's okay that I left another one. We played like Zurich, and we beat them, so now I feel like I need to do another shout-out for them. So Miles Mirabella, number 14, Antioch Sequoia. Go Sequoia, and as always, love WGN. Thank you. Bye-bye.
18: This is Maureen Fowler. I live in Huntley, Illinois, Del Webb community. I'm calling to cheer on my granddaughter, Evelyn Sala, who plays flag football at St. Edward's High School in Elgin. She is a you-know-what kicker. She plays her heart out. Thank you, Lisa. I thoroughly enjoy listening to WGN. Have a good day.
16: Shout out to Ricky Ponce, Hampshire High School, number 14. Woohoo!
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12: Hi, I just want to say my favorite high school football player is Wilmington Wildcats number 51, Ian Tercani.
20: I love that. I love that. And Sherry Carey, when you said number 42, Sherry Carey, I heard that Wisconsin accent come through. And I love that we've got a girl playing. That's fantastic.
21: Yeah, flag football, yeah.
20: And isn't that wild? Every single shout-out came from a woman. Where's the dads and the grandpas?
21: We had a couple last week.
20: Yeah. And look, you can call in every single week because, you know, maybe you'll get into the rhythm of things and then you can tell your kids or their team or their coach, hey, listen at 437, WGN's going to play your name or your grandma or your mom in the case of today or aunties. So yeah, that's fun. And I'm glad some games are being played because Chicago Public Schools did cancel. And what's interesting is it's probably hotter at all of those schools than it is in the city, but hard to say. And of course, you just have to, you have to side with caution, right? Yeah. I think that's what we have to do. But nonetheless, did you guys like it? I like
5: it. That's great. I love this segment.
20: Yeah, me too. So hopefully we will hear somebody from Bob's school, Crystal Lake, what,
22: Crystal
20: Bob?
22: Lake Central, yes.
20: I'm Rockford E-Rabs, and what are you, Kevin?
5: Hersey Huskies, go Huskies.
20: Mary?
21: Willowbrook Warriors in Villa Park, go Warriors.
20: Woo! So, Mary, you're still in Villa Park. That's where you were born and raised?
21: Uh-huh. I did leave for a while.
20: I love that. I love that. That's very cool.
21: Yeah, my kids went there, too.
20: Yeah.
21: I love the cross-country thing, because my kids all ran cross-country, so are we allowed to do all other sports?
20: Absolutely.
21: Oh, great.
20: You know, this time of year, it's usually high school football, but yeah, if it's cross-country, it's volleyball, whatever, give your kid a shout-out. And boy, there are volleyball games everywhere in this city. Of course, we have pro beach volleyball on Oak Street Beach, and I did not know Wrigley is hosting college volleyball. And a lot of people are showing up. I'm seeing a lot of people wearing the colors, and so that's kind of fun. There's so much going on in Chicago this weekend, so if you're not normally in the city, welcome to the city, because it is filled with tourists today. I was coming in today, and I had to fill up, and I could not believe the price of diesel. It was $6.08, and I thought, okay, I'm not paying that, because I'm not in a truck or a car that requires diesel, but boy, all those big truckers are, and that means that price gets passed on to all of us. And I heard in one of your newscasts, Bob, you played an actuality, a sound clip saying this is the most expensive Labor Day weekend ever. It's kind of
22: what,
20: gas, yeah, for gas. It's what it sounded like. So it's not stopping people from driving. They're still driving, and there are still people without power in Gary. Iridian, will you pull up that clip that Lauren had in her news? Because, of course, you know, they were out of power for a long time, and then they got it back, and then they were out of power again last night, and then I heard this woman today.
23: We had to take her to emergency, so she was there for like 3 days until they got her better, and now we're back home, and I'm just hoping that they hurry up and find a way to get our electricity fixed and everything.
20: That woman has been without power for 23 days, and her elderly mother lives with her. 23 days. She never got her power back, and there are some people in Gary that are in that same situation. I just wish somebody would reach out and say how we can help them, because I feel like they're being failed on so many levels.
22: Yeah, well, Beyonce's Be Good Foundation contributed, I think it was around $200,000.
20: Oh, good.
22: And, you know, I'll look that up really quick here.
20: And guess what? Today is Beyonce's 45th birthday. The Queen Bee is 45 years old. She still looks like she's about 22. But, yeah, I saw today that she's 45 years old. And Keith Lee, who is a big TikToker, he usually helps restaurants. He was in Gary last week just, you know, out in the streets dancing with people and bringing food and doing what he can. Anybody wants to pitch in.
22: So with Beyonce, it's her Be Good Foundation donated $200,000, and the recipient organizations were City Life Center in Gary and Angel by Nature.
20: Oh, good.
22: So those help out with food and other provisions for people.
20: Good for the Queen Bee. All right, everybody's got a story to share next. First, Mary has your weather and traffic.
21: Partly cloudy and 90. Tonight, partly cloudy, chance of showers, low 75, partly sunny and humid tomorrow with a high of 82. Huge delays inbound Edens from Dempster. Now the Kennedy travel time keeps going up. Hour 45 minutes from O'Hare and from the Edens, about an hour and 5 minutes. 45 outbound, Eisenhower's at 50 to Mannheim. 52 inbound, long line of traffic on the tri-state southbound. O'Hare Oasis all the way into about Ogden with northbound delays from 55 all the way to 88. The Stevenson's 40 out to the tri-state. 55 inbound, hour 15 to 355. Dan Ryan 30 out to 95th. Bishop Ford slows down starting at 130th onto Saba Lakeshore Drive. Soldier Field on up to Chicago is heavy. Southbound delays from Belmont to Chicago on 88. Accident still at 294 that's blocking the right lane, causing a backup from 355. And then there's that road work into Eola Road in the two right lanes as well. And 355-53 slows southbound Rand to Kirchhoff. I'm Mary Vandeveld from the Chevy Drive Chicago Traffic Center.
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29: A new jobs report blows past expectations of a summer slump. I'm Mike Vaccara, News Nation Washington Bureau Chief. The U.S. economy adding 162,000 jobs in August, a figure almost triple some estimates. Among the sectors seeing the biggest gains, leisure and hospitality with a boost of 62,000, then government, construction, and a 16,000 job rise in manufacturing all in the last month. Unemployment remained at 4.1%, though wages still lag behind inflation. President Trump taking to Truth Social Friday morning to celebrate the surprise numbers and calling on the Federal Reserve to lower interest rates and thereby making borrowing more affordable for American consumers. Lower the interest rates because the USA is a much stronger credit than it was just a short time ago, he said. A strong country means lower interest rate. It's a better credit. Very simple. The government's monthly report on inflation is set to come out next week, which will be a factor into what the Fed decides to do with interest rates when they meet in mid-September. I'm Mike Vaccara, and this is the News Nation Political Minute.
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20: 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Mary's going last because she has her What's With segment. Let's start with you, Bob. What do you have?
22: Some big news on the snack front, specifically Goldfish crackers. Mm. This was actually in the Campbell's Soup earnings report from this week. So I got it from Market Watch, the big financial thing. Goldfish crackers, right? They've been around for a long time. As a comedian, Michael Ian Black says, they are the fish-shaped cracker that tastes like cheese.
20: Yeah. And they're in the backseat of every person that's ever carried a toddler from point A to point B.
21: And for hangovers.
22: Yeah. That's their main, those are their two demos, the toddler and the hungover
20: hangovers?
22: Adult.
20: I did not know this,
21: Kira.
20: Oh,
21: for sure.
22: Yeah.
20: Oh, wow.
22: But they are looking to revive the struggling snack business. They are changing some things here. So they're coming up with gluten-free whole grain and high protein goldfish.
20: That whole high protein thing is, I don't know what we're on this kick, but yeah, you're going to put high protein. How about you just, eat a piece of protein, like, or some beans or something.
22: Yeah. Protein, protein is the new pickles. Having a moment.
20: Yes.
22: You might say, I mean, cause Dunkin' Donuts, I saw down here in the concourse.
20: Yeah.
22: They just have a sign that says protein.
21: Oh, protein donuts?
22: It just says protein. It doesn't say what the protein is. It just says that they have it. And then I saw a billboard in Wisconsin that said sausage is protein. just to remind us all.
5: Oh, good thing.
21: Did I
5: know.
21: Do a What's Nature. With on this? I did, I believe. On protein.
22: Yes. So watch for protein, goldfish, whole grain, but also gluten-free, so Colin can enjoy them along with everyone else.
20: That's awesome, because there's a lot of kids who have celiac disease, and that's helpful.
22: The fish-shaped cracker that tastes like cheese.
20: Tastes like cheese. I have no idea what's in that thing, though. Protein. What do you have today, Kevin?
5: Well, football's back. It's football season. We got high school, college, NFL gets going on Wednesday night. We've got a Wednesday kickoff, and then we've got Thursday, and then the Bears a week from Sunday. It's basically here. But this was posted on social media today that on this day in 1994, this NFL theme song made its regular season debut. It's so good. Don't you hear that? You just immediately think like fall, Sunday, football.
21: I love it.
5: Oh, it's great. It might be number one in my football theme song power rankings. There's some good ones out there. I really like the Sunday night football theme.
21: Who's the composer?
5: I'll find out. Probably John Williams.
22: Which one is this? I was looking.
5: This is the NFL on Fox. Sorry, I didn't even say that. Yeah, NFL on Fox. On this day in 1994 was when Fox debuted its first regular season broadcast.
22: Scott Schrier.
5: There we go.
22: Not
5: Scotty
22: familiar
5: Schrier.
22: With the works of Scott
5: Making
22: Schrier.
5: Making a football theme song.
20: Hey, will you please tell me that my guy Terry Bradshaw's coming back, or are they getting rid of him?
5: I think he is. I mean, his role seems to change a little bit, but there's been some moments where
20: I know.
5: Terry. But he's been there since the start of NFL. You know, this Fox was like a huge... I know we think of it now as like, oh, of course, Fox on the NFL, but they were sort of like the outcast newbie network, and they kind of swooped in, and now they've had it for so long. But that theme song, I love. You hear it, and you think football, you think fall. So
20: I love Howie and Terry and
5: Michael Strahan.
20: Michael Strahan, and there's one more.
5: There's like the main anchor.
20: I want to say his name's James Brown, but it's not James Brown.
5: James Brown's at CBS. He was at Fox for a while.
20: Yeah. That's my team. I like those guys. I really do. So we do have some Fox games this year, right? So I can hear them talk about the Bears.
5: Oh, yeah. I think the week one will be on Fox.
20: All right. Iridian, you have to hit Mary her very special open.
0: Now it's time for What's With. Here's Mary Vandeveld.
21: So I'll have to thank Bob Kessler with this. As I was on my walk one day, I heard Bob Kessler utter a strange word, but it's not strange. It's a word that's been in our vocabulary for years. He just pronounced it like he was British.
20: Oh.
21: Process.
22: I was thinking Canadian. But
21: what is going on with process / process? Everybody is saying process now.
20: Okay, well, if somebody in my family said that to me, I'd go, what the hell?
21: I've heard it more than once. It's not only Bob. Sorry to pinpoint you, Bob.
5: Have you heard him say basil?
20: No.
5: Not Bob, but English, they call it basil.
21: Oh.
5: Because I watch the chefs doing like a cooking demonstration, and they say basil.
22: I don't normally say process, but I was having a conversation with you and Michael about this new feature called Bad Thai Tuesday.
21: Yes.
22: It just felt like the conversation was getting very in-depth, and I wanted it just kind
21: sound
22: of...
21: Sound smart.
22: Not sound smart. I wanted to be a little silly, honestly.
21: Bob going, well, here's the process.
22: Here's the process.
21: I go, what?
22: I was kind of poking fun of the fact that I had this entire thing mapped out, and it was very exact, and I was
21: in your
22: poking
21: mind.
22: Fun at it a little bit was the reason I said process.
21: But it's not only the word process. It's a few other words that I've heard lately. I'll only say one more because we don't have time.
20: No, we've got time. Okay, I want to hear what you got.
21: The word important. How do you say it?
20: Important. Some people say important or important.
21: Important. They're a lazy way. They're using like a D sound. Yeah, important.
22: People are dropping those consonants. Yeah, important.
21: Yeah, or like that. And I have heard it so many times. Important. They just kind of, it's kind of like... I don't know.
22: You added like a vocal fry to that.
21: Yeah, it's kind of like a fry thing. And I don't know. I was just watching some video the other day, and this girl said it about 40 times. And she just kept saying, important, important. And I'm like, important, important. And it was driving me bonkers.
20: You know what it kills me is when David Hochberg goes, Florida.
5: Florida. Florida. That's the East Coast.
20: Coast coming out in him.
21: Yeah, and the whole real tour thing. Don't even get me started on that because I still cannot say real tour.
5: Real tour. Andrew, do you say Florida?
1: No, I say Florida.
5: Okay.
21: Florida?
20: Yeah. I remember my very first job in radio. I was still in school. I was cutting a commercial, and I kept saying real estate. And the guy goes, cut it again. And I go, real estate. Do you not know how to talk? I don't know. I was young, and I was just so perplexed. And he got so frustrated at me. And, of course, I'm young, so it's a production director.

0: He started swearing at me. I go, I don't know what you want me to say. He said, real estate. Okay, like realtor. It's not realtor. Oh, it's realtor. And then the other one that they yelled at me about was, and I learned, you will never hear me say coupon. It's coupon.
1: Yes. And another one that I know a lot of you say often. I cannot say often.
0: I know.
1: It's often.
0: Yeah.
1: Yeah. I know, Kevin, you say often. But
2: I say often?
1: Yes. Often. I mean, often you say often.
2: Often?
1: Or often you say often. Oh. But that's okay. I mean, that's not an insurance. Everybody's now saying insurance. They're enunciating the in instead of my cousin. She lives in Alabama. She says a few things.
0: Well, you have to forgive her.
1: Yeah, but she was like, the insurance. And I go, the what? I go, the insurance? The insurance.
3: So, Mary, for my write-up, am I just saying, Mary, ask what's with accents?
1: It's not accents. It's just word pronunciations. They just irritate me. That's all.
0: I get it.
1: You can say it however you want. It's just my what's with, so that's...
0: It's her what's with, Drew, so back down.
1: It's important that I do it.
3: Hey, I'm helping you out. I'm trying to do this right up for you.
1: Thank you.
0: Kurt Menefee, that's the, thanks for sending the picture. That's who I was thinking about. And somebody else said, I saw Starbucks K-cups that now have protein in them. Stop it with the protein business. It's just coffee, people. All right, news coming up next from the Northwestern Medicine Newsroom.
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0: Tomorrow at 1 p.m. for Let's Get Legal with John Hansen on WGN Radio. John welcomes attorney Grace Kelly from Vogelzang Law for an important discussion about asbestos. Now I'm worried about the way I say that with Mary listening. Asbestos-related diseases, mesothelioma litigation, and the legal rights of those affected. What you should know if you or a loved one has been exposed to asbestos. Or asbestos.
1: Either one is okay.
0: Okay, thank you. 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
15: Partly sunny at 93 at 5 o'clock. 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There is a big police presence near the Obama Center.
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1: 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That was easy. Inbound Edens is jammed from Dempster now. The Kennedy travel time's gone up to an hour and 50 minutes from the airport. And outbound 50 out to O'Hare, 50 both ways on the Eisenhower between Mannheim and downtown Stevenson at 38 out to the tri-state, but 52 inbound. And the Ryan, 30 to 95th. Accident in Highland Park, westbound Lake Hook Road, past 41. Accident on 88 eastbound at 294. Still in the right lane. Very heavy delays from 355 and 294. Solid from the O'Hare Oasis all the way to Ogden. Still heavy 55 to 88. Watch for delays on DeSable Lakeshore Drive, southbound from Belmont to Chicago. Mary Vandeveld, WGN Traffic Central.
15: We are just learning there's a big police presence outside Hyde Park High School on the south side by the Obama Center. 10 to 15 police cruisers are there, and police right now are walking down the street to detour traffic again. That is near Hyde Park High School, which is near the Obama Center. A mistrial's been declared in the Lindsey Clancy triple murder case. 11 of the 12 jurors voted not guilty. One juror held out, reportedly in opposition of the mental illness defense. Defense attorney Kevin Reddington said getting a mistrial, though, is not a victory.
2: Obviously, this is not a time for gloating, bragging, expressing victory. It's a very sad case.
15: He also said she had postpartum psychosis when she strangled her children in 2023. Prosecutors say she knew what she was doing. They also said no decision on a retrial will be made today. Charges have been filed against the mother of a 2-year-old boy in Frankfort. 38-year-old Corey Walsh has been charged with 3 counts of first-degree murder. Police say the charges stem from her involvement in her 2-year-old son's death at their home earlier this week. The military is considering expanding cyber operations, including bringing private companies into the fight. News Nation's Xavier Walton has more on what's being considered.
10: The War Department is actually contemplating a major expansion of its offensive cyber operations. Private companies could be included in this military's hacking missions. The goal here, get the country's top cyber talent on the same team as the military, giving cyber command, more people, more technology to infiltrate foreign networks and potentially disrupt an adversary's systems.
15: The Trump administration created a path last month for private companies to conduct offensive cyber operations against formal criminal organizations. 2 more survivors have been pulled from the rubble 9 days after deadly flooding swept through a mountain town in Nepal. More than 1,200 people died when a glacier collapsed last week in the Himalayas, sending a wall of water crashing on a mountain town north of Kathmandu. Earlier today, rescue teams found 2 survivors covered in mud. They'd been trapped in a tunnel linked to a hydropower station along the mountain river. WGN Sports time is 5:04.
16: The Cubs a half game back of the Phillies for the first wild card following a 4-game split with the Brewers. The Cubs in Miami tonight. White Sox back home, series opener with the Twins, and the Guardians won on a walk-off over Detroit 7-6 this afternoon. So the Sox lead down to 2.5 games in the Central. The Guardians and Tigers play again tonight. College football, Purdue hosting Indiana State, Michigan State against Toledo. Northwestern kicks off its season tomorrow night against South Dakota State. We'll have it here on WGN at 6:30. And Bob, some hard-hitting questions after last night's Cubs game. You know, we always hear the Green Bay sucks chance at sporting events here in Chicago, and it was Cubs and Brewers. So that broke out last night. Caleb Williams was in attendance. So Pete Crow Armstrong was asked after the game, does Green Bay suck? His answer.
18: Historically, no. Would I like to see the Packers get swept this year? Absolutely. You know, I'm excited to go to all those games and show out just like he is and has. So
16: pretty good answer. PCA was seen at many Bears games last year. I'm sure he'll be there again this year. But I thought that was a good answer to a hard-hitting question.
15: It's a respect for your opponent.
16: Exactly.
15: Good sportsmanship.
19: A slight chance of showers and thunderstorms later tonight with a low temperature only down to the mid-70s. Typical lows this time of the year should be around 60. As we get into Saturday, we're expecting fog early in the morning, otherwise mostly sunny and slightly cooler with highs reaching the mid to upper 80s. Partly cloudy Saturday night, the low temperature down to 66. And on Sunday, more sunshine. The high temperature climbs to the low 80s. Low 80s again on Labor Day, and we are dry as we complete the 3-day weekend. From the WGN Weather Center, I'm Chief Meteorologist Demetrius Ivory.
17: 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The NASDAQ lost 77, 26, 506. S&P down 29, 77, 18. QZ.com reports the new benchmark at $5.85 a gallon for diesel shows a rise of more than 55% since the beginning of the U.S. war with Iran. Diesel then was $3.76 a gallon. With diesel as the primary fuel for long-haul trucking, rail, maritime shopping, increases in price work their way into the cost of goods that move through those networks, meaning consumers eventually pay more for shipped goods. I'm David Jennings. 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
0: And I'm Lisa Dent. It's 5:06. Thanks for joining us. Hey, the weekend's here. Labor Day weekend. That means reduce the labor. Don't make your spouse do a bunch of stuff they don't want to do, and I hope that you get a moment to enjoy it. Peter Greenberg is checking in. Everybody's traveling, but if you have a travel question, text it right now to 312-981-7200, and he will answer it. And it's Wildlife Day, so we'll talk to our favorite wildlife biologist.

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7: WGN. Leland is not with us. He has the weekend off, a much needed, hopefully extended vacation for him. This is 720 WGN. Everybody's like, Lisa, you make me crazy with the way you say roof. I know. I said, yeah, I responded. I go, you and everybody else. Look, sometimes I try and do roof. I try. I listen to Lou Manfredini. Sometimes it just comes out the way it comes out. And I'm sorry if it annoys you. And the other thing they said, somebody goes, I hate when you say Illinois. And I said, look, when I'm reading a commercial, I say Illinois the way I'm supposed to properly. But then when I'm just yakking, it comes out Illinois. It's just one of those things, you know, can't explain it. Does that make you crazy too, Mary? Am I making you crazy with those words?
8: I haven't noticed the rough roof.
7: Roof.
8: You know, it's kind of like the route root thing, too. That's another one that drives people
7: crazy.
8: That,
7: what do you say?
8: I think it's only like root when it's Route 66.
7: That's the way I say. Otherwise, I
8: everything
7: say Route 38.
8: Else is a route.
7: Yeah, that's the way I say it, too. So the Chicago Bears have sent out a survey to all Bears fans to try and gauge our interest in them moving to Indiana, Arlington Heights. You can only go through one page at a time, right, Drew?
9: Yes. So I tried to get through the preliminary questions they were asking.
7: And did you lie and say you were an individual, or did you say you're WGN?
9: There was an option to say both. So because some of the information, we said we were going to skip like the quick stuff. I answered as me, so okay. I figured I'd answer as both.
7: Okay, so you guys are going to play. How are we going to answer these questions? Give us a question that the Bears are surveying their fans.
9: This is the first question after regarding specifically the stadium itself, or the new stadium, and I used our current zip code for the area. So the new stadium is approximately 22 miles from you. How does that compare to what you expected? Closer than what you expected, as much as you expected, or farther than you expected?
7: They said the new stadium is 22 miles from downtown Chicago.
9: From this zip code, yes.
7: So that could be Indiana or Arlington Heights, right?
9: I'm not good with the geography here, guys. It's 22 miles, Indiana?
10: Yes, in both cases.
7: Yeah, in both cases.
8: It's about right.
7: Yeah. It's about right. Yeah. Wow. That's tricky. And why would they? Yeah. That, I wonder what would happen if you put in a different zip code, like an Arlington Heights zip code, and it said the stadium is here. Okay. Next question.
9: How likely are you to purchase tickets to Bears home games at the new Hammond Stadium? 0 equals not at all likely, and 10 equals definitely.
7: They asked that?
9: Yes.
7: So this is about Hammond then?
9: Yes. At least this current part of the survey.
7: No, I'm not going to do it. I'm boycotting. What are you doing, Kevin? Kevin, you got to go work there. So, yeah.
11: Yeah, I mean, I really don't know if it would take me that much longer to get down there.
9: So like a five because it's mandatory?
0: Yeah. No, I'm low. Yeah, I would prefer it to stay downtown, but...
7: No, you wouldn't. You'd like it in Arlington Heights because then it'd be much closer on a Sunday for you. Yes. Yeah. Bob, how likely are you to drive to Hammond for a home game?
10: Unlikely.
7: Mary?
8: Not happening.
7: Okay. Next question.
9: Say two for fun for that. Yeah. Which other factors weigh on your decision? Distance, commute, principal. One of them is principal / legacy. Dome versus open air, Indiana state lines, a bunch of other reasons.
7: So they keep bringing up Indiana. And this is a survey that was sent out to Bears fans and season ticket holders. That's interesting.
0: And I bet you a lot of Bears fans want the open air.
7: Well, you know, I do, but.
0: I don't see that happening, but it's interesting they put that in the survey.
7: Yeah,
0: it's also like, how are you just putting the survey out?
9: Yeah. After this actually ends the Hammond setting of the questions. It says, in this next section, we'd like to focus on the luxury suite and small group seating options that could be offered at the new Bears Stadium.
7: Skip that section. We don't get to sit there.
9: Go hang on while I skew this.
7: I mean, Kevin's in the sports booth or the media booth and the rest of us.
0: Anything's better than the current press box at Soldier Field.
7: Is it bad?
0: Yes,
9: it's bad. Hang on, it's making me type in a reason for why I put not applicable.
8: Unless David Hochberg buys one, then we'll...
7: He doesn't buy Bears suites.
8: I don't think that's
9: the survey.
7: That's it?
9: Yes.
7: So it's just about Hammond then?
9: Yes.
7: Wow. And isn't that interesting? Because that Lou Weisbach guy that Bob had on was talking about Portage. Remember that? Did any of you listen to that interview?
10: Yeah. Well, he had floated the Portage thing months ago.
7: Okay.
10: And made the rounds. And yeah, and I think his thing is like, oh, we'll do the Portage thing in Chicago. It was an owner. It had to do with who owns...
7: Right.
10: The stadium.
7: Because he was talking about redoing and financing the remodel of Soldier Field. And then we had Alderman Brian Hopkins on. And Brian was very logical about it, saying that they should float out an idea to tell the Bears they can own the ground that Soldier Field is on. That would then allow them to do what they want to do in Arlington Heights, but just on a much smaller footprint, quite obviously. So I don't know. Wow, interesting. If you're Bears ticket holders, season ticket holders, if you got that survey, let us know what you think. We won't get to it now because Peter Greenberg joins us next, and I always love to find where in the world he is. He also takes your travel questions, and I don't know if you heard the attorney that we had on earlier in the week that was pretty lit up about the tire blowouts at O'Hare. There have been six in about 2-3 months, and he claims it's the airline's fault. We'll see what Peter Greenberg has to say about that next. First, Mary has a check on weather and traffic.
8: Partly cloudy, 92 now. Tonight, partly cloudy, chance of showers, low 75. And tomorrow, partly sunny and humid with a high of 82. Inbound on the Edens, loaded from Dempster. The Kennedy's at 48 to the airport. And now it's a two-hour trip inbound on the Kennedy from the airport, hour 15, just from the Edens. On the Eisenhower to Mannheim at 50 minutes, 45 inbound. Stevenson, 32 to the Tri-State, and 46 heading inbound. Dan Ryan's at 26 to 95th. Bishop Ford is still heavy, 130th all the way out to 159th. DeSable Lakeshore Drive southbound from Fullerton all the way to Chicago. Northbound delay start at Soldier Field to about Chicago on 88. Accident still at 294 in the right lane, which is jammed up from the O'Hare Oasis to Ogden. Northbound delays from 55 to 88. I'm Mary Vandeveld from the Chevy Drive Chicago Traffic Center.
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0: been everywhere.
1: I honestly know other person. I know no other person that has been in as many places as Peter Greenberg. He is the host of Eye on Travel. You see him on just, I feel like you're on every TV station, Peter. And I will tell you, go to petergreenberg.com if you want to keep up to date on everything that's happening. Past few weeks, we've talked to you, and you've been doing duty as a volunteer firefighter. Are you on duty this weekend?
2: Yes, I am. I'm actually at Washington Reagan Airport right now, getting on a plane to go back to New York to be on duty.
1: And where have you been? Where have you been coming from or flying to?
2: Well, since the last time we spoke, I've been in Los Angeles. I've been in Santa Rosa, California, Sonoma, California, now in Washington, D.C., and coming back up to New York tonight.
1: Okay, so Peter, you know about the tire blowouts at O'Hare, right?
2: Yeah.
1: There's been numerous tire blowouts, and we had an attorney on this week who has represented plaintiffs in some of the biggest plane crashes, and this is what he said. She's pulling it up for you.
2: Okay.
1: He was just ranting and raving about this is the fault of the airlines, that they're trying to extend the life of tires. All right, hit it, Iridian.
3: I mean, it's an obligation to represent the very people you just described. We have to bring to the forefront some of the very best experts in the nation who are willing to testify about what they think happened. And I'm telling you, because I've polled them here, the people that I work with, and 201, they believe that this is an underinflation of the tires and a needless attempt to extend the useful life of the tires to get more use out of them, which creates, it keeps the cost down of replacing the tire.
1: He says it's a cost-cutting measure.
2: Well, you know what? I understand that argument because I don't necessarily say I accept the argument, but I understand it because, remember, an airline tire, by definition, Lisa, is a retread. Those tires last only so many cycles. They're inspected for tread wear, or they're supposed to be. Then they're pulled off the plane and replaced by newly retreaded tires because of the intense pressure and heat that they go through every time there's a landing. Now, you add temperature to the outside temperature, add that to the pressure on the inside of a tire, now you got a problem if that tire tread is worn. Now, every situation is different, so I can't tell you that the airlines didn't inspect the tire.

0: properly, but I'm sure it's an issue that needs to be discussed.
1: Yeah, absolutely. Okay, I saw that Emirates Airlines today is unveiling a new premium economy seat that has a privacy screen, and I thought, oh my gosh, if we could all have a privacy screen between us and the person seated next to us on a plane, I think we'd all be happier.
0: I couldn't agree more. They did one more thing on that particular seat in coach, and that is they have these extended headrests now. That literally, it's not the ones that you see on the planes today. They're different because they actually come out perpendicular to your neck and really protect you on those long-haul flights. So between that and the privacy screen, coach is getting a little bit more palatable.
1: And I saw that Southwest Airlines is now introducing lounges. That just seems so odd. It seems like it doesn't go hand-in-hand with Southwest.
0: Well, a lot of things don't go hand-in-hand with Southwest these days. Remember, they're charging for bags.
1: Right.
0: They're charging for seats. That never used to be the case. So every airline thinks that their saviors are going to be premium passengers. You'll see airlines reconfigure their planes to up to 44 first-class seats now on any particular plane because they think they can get that kind of price differential and make even more money. So if they're going to do that and they want to compete, next is the lounge. Now, the problem with that, Lisa, we've talked about this on the phone before, they've oversold the program at other airlines where they've oversold the lounges. You can't even get in. So it'll be very interesting to see how they manage the crowds once those lounges are open.
1: And boy, our airport's crowded this weekend. It's just crazy. Let's say you're flying this weekend, Peter, and your flight is canceled or delayed. Before you go to the customer service desk, what is the first thing you should do?
0: Get a hamburger.
1: Yeah.
0: No, here's the thing. What you need to do is use one of those flight apps like FlightAware or Flighty or FlightRadar24 to find out, first of all, where is the aircraft that's assigned to your original flight? Where is it coming from? And is there really weather there? Or if it was a mechanical, you know that the airline then owes you some compensation on that one. The only time the airline doesn't owe you something is if it's weather-related. And they can claim it's weather-related in Topeka, even if you're leaving from San Diego, if the plane is in Topeka, the one that's going to take you from San Diego. So you have to first figure out where is that plane located so you know if you have any rights.
1: Oh, my gosh. That's right, because they could say it's a weather delay anywhere along the route or any route they fly. Okay, United just introduced a feature that automatically watches up to 3 earlier flights for an open standby seat after a disruption. Is that useful? Are airlines increasingly we've got to manage our own stuff. There's no one there to help us anymore.
0: You know what, though? I love what United is doing, because if there's a use of AI for you, they're really going to scour the web and all their reservation systems to see if there are available seats on an earlier flight. Why wouldn't they want to get you out earlier on a standby as long as they're not going to charge you for it, especially if they were responsible for the disruption in the first place? So I like that app. I hope other airlines do it as well.
1: And American Airlines debuting their most premium plane ever with 70 private, basically suites. You can take a nap. You can lay down.
0: You can go to the ATM machine to withdraw a lot of money to pay for that seat.
1: I bet you can.
0: Yes, you can. That's what I'm talking about. The airlines all going for premium passengers. When you're putting 70 first-class seats or 70 business-class seats on an airplane, you're telling everybody that if everybody has status, nobody has status, but you're going to have to pay for it. It'll be interesting to see if those number of seats per flight are going to be sustainable. My guess is they're not.
1: Many of the top travel or airline CEOs were in the Oval Office talking with the president this week. There is a decline in visitors with a 5.5% drop, but none of the CEOs offered Trump any specific ways to help grow tourism. They're more talking about the Olympics and the future events that will bring tourists to America. The obvious issue is, what is it, Peter?
0: Well, there are 3 issues here, none of which really got properly talked about. One, you just mentioned immigration and customs policies by the administration that kept a lot of people out of the United States this year, regardless of the World Cup, and may have some impact on the Olympics in 28 as well. But that's only one issue. The other issue is air traffic control, and that's a key. That's not a red state issue or a blue state issue. That's a safety issue, and we're still woefully understaffed at air traffic control centers. Of 313 air traffic control facilities in the U.S., 311 are understaffed.

0: called Remova. That's the one that's made in Germany. Great roller boards. And the other is Briggs & Riley. And when I say they have a lifetime warranty, you know how much I travel, Lisa.
1: Right.
0: I trash my bags, and all of a sudden I've broken a zipper or the fabric is torn. I take it back to them. They either fix it or they replace it. They actually honor the warranty.
1: Remova, and what is the other one?
0: Briggs & Riley.
1: Okay. Thank you so much. Thank you again for serving your community as a volunteer firefighter, and thank you for joining us, Peter.
0: Anytime, Lisa.
1: PeterGreenberg.com. That's where you'll find everything he publishes, and of course, you hear him right here in WGN. Riffs on Record, who's playing today? Come on, we need two of you. Looking for two contestants right now. You win that coveted soft WGN t-shirt. 312-981-7200. We play after the news.
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12: Partly sunny and 93 with a heat index of 101 at 5:30. Good evening, I'm Bob Kessler. Mail-in ballots are being mailed out as the president works to restrict them.
13: Shota Imanaga starts for the Cubs in Miami. The White Sox back home taking on the Twins.
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15: Bumper to bumper at the start of this holiday weekend on the Kennedy. It's a two-hour trip in from the airport, hour five in from the Edens. Heading outbound, a much better choice, 46 out to the airport. Edens inbound is slow from Dempster. Eisenhower, give yourself 50 outbound to Mannheim now, 52 inbound. Stevenson, a half hour out to the tri-state, so that's improving, but 50 minutes inbound. Dan Ryan, 22 to 95th. Still an accident in Highland Park, westbound Lake Cook, past 41. Bishop Ford is slow, 130th to 154th. DeSable Lakeshore Drive, a mess, southbound from Belmont to Chicago. Also slow on 88, most of the way from 83 into 294, where traffic is jammed. O'Hare Oasis to Ogden, and traveling northbound 55 to 88. Mary Vandeval, WGN Traffic Central.
12: There is a large police presence outside of Hyde Park High School by the Obama Center. At least 10, maybe 15 police cruisers are there, and police have been walking down the street to detour traffic again.

0: Hyde Park High School, which is near the Obama Center on the south side. The first ballots of the 2026 general election are going out in the mail today, even as President Trump appeals a challenge to his executive order seeking to restrict mail-in voting to the Supreme Court. News Nation's Libby Dean has more.
1: The big question here and the big issue is timing, because those mail-in ballots start going out today in North Carolina, and President Trump's push to restrict those ballots, that's still tied up in the courts. Today is 60 days before Election Day, and under the president's executive order he signed back in March, this is the deadline for states to submit their voter lists to the federal government. But the administration is still fighting to essentially get that March executive order into effect.
0: North Carolina is up first, sending absentee ballots to voters who've requested them in all of that state's 100 counties. The judge in the Lindsey Clancy case declared a mistrial today after the state's highest court denied an appeal. Clancy's attorney said she suffered from postpartum psychosis when she strangled her children in 2023. Prosecutor Tim Cruz, though, said the case was not about mental illness.
2: This case, however, was about Lindsey Clancy and what she did on January 24th, 2023, and the cruel and calculated killing of three innocents.
0: The prosecution must decide now if it'll retry the case with a new jury. Thanks to the release of court documents, we know more about the Frankfurt mother charged with first-degree murder and the death of her two-year-old son, and what high-profile case she'd been following. WGN's Jewel Hillary.
3: Investigators say witnesses informed the officers that the defendant had recently become very invested in the Lindsey Clancy murder trial. At the time of the occurrence, the jury was still deliberating on that matter. The Clancy trial involving a mother who had killed her children was widely covered and discussed in the media and on social media. The defendant had been actively discussing the case by a group text message with her friends up until 12:30 p.m. on September 1st, 2026. 3.5 hours before the scene was discovered.
0: 40-year-old Corey Walsh is being held for medical treatment. Once released, she'll be moved to the Will County Jail. Governor Mike Braun of Indiana recently extended that state's gas tax. It'll last through October 6th. It includes both the 7% gas usage tax and the gasoline excise tax. WGN Sports Times 534.
4: The White Sox lead in the Central down to 2.5 games after Cleveland beat Detroit on a walk-off homer this afternoon. The Sox back home taking on the Twins. Kyle Teal back in the lineup. Cubs begin a weekend set in Miami. Shota Imanaga on the mound. Chicago Sky owner Michael Alter says a lawsuit filed by former NBA center Enes Kanter-Freedom is meritless and frivolous. Freedom is alleging that his First Amendment rights were violated when he was ejected from the Sky's game in late August. He's seeking damages and the removal of his ban when it comes to attending games at Wintrust Arena. Alter says Freedom was removed for his conduct, not his speech. And Northwestern football back this weekend. Wildcats host South Dakota State tomorrow night. Head coach David Braun has named Aiden Childs the starting quarterback.
5: The consistency is something that's shown up. His leadership continues. He continues to be more and more comfortable commanding the offense. And, bluntly stated, he's making a lot of plays out there right now. So could not be more excited to have him leading our offense from the quarterback position going into the season.
4: And we'll have tomorrow night's game right here on 720 WGN starting at 6:30. Bob, go Cats.
0: Go Cats. The forecast from the WGN Chicago Weather Center. Partly cloudy tonight, still warm and humid. Maybe some showers and thunderstorms in the pre-dawn hour. 73, partly sunny tomorrow. Not as hot, but still kind of humid. High 87, upper 70s along the lakefront tomorrow.
6: The Dow fell 271, 53, 414. NASDAQ lost 27, 26,505. S&P slid 29, 77, 18. The Northwest Indiana Regional Development Authority has agreed to provide funding to support Dyer's $23 million commitment to the Central Park Commons development. It's expected to cost more than $200 million. It includes a grocery, fitness club, Hilton brand hotel, shops, restaurants, 360-plus townhomes, and 199 units of senior housing. I'm David Jennings. That's your money. 720 WGN.
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19: I love Fred. Red Fox, love that. This is 720 WGN. It is time for Riffs on Record. We play every Friday. I got to tell you, a few weeks ago, we had two of the drunkest listeners we've ever had play this game. And I might have got a good laugh out of that. Kevin is here. Mary's here. Bob Kessler is here. They're your lifelines. Let's say hello to contestant number one. That is Jeff. Jeff, how are you today?
20: Hey, I'm doing good, Lisa. How you doing?
19: Good. You drinking today, or are you sober?
20: That's for me to know.
19: I already like you, Jeff. What town do you live in?
20: I'm out in Schaumburg right now.
19: You sound, you got a thick Chicago accent, Jeff.
20: Yeah, what are you going to do? Hey, listen, Approved Tree Care, best tree company in the northwest suburbs.
19: I'm guessing you're the guy that owns that company.
20: Right on.
19: Jeff, what kind of music are you into?
20: And you know, when I tell you everything, I mean everything.
19: Okay, good.
20: Everything from, yeah, all the way down the line.
19: Okay, awesome. You're going to meet your fellow contestant. This is George. George, how are you today?
21: Hey, how are you doing?
19: George, you drinking? Are you sober?
21: Sober.
19: All right. Jeff said...
20: George. Not my choice.
19: So you work in George, or what are you doing?
21: On the way home.
19: Yeah, and what do you do for a living?
21: I work for automotive parts.
19: And what kind of music are you into?
21: Same thing with him, everything.
19: All right, cool. Drew, tell him what the music is about this week.
22: So we've been playing a lot of September stuff recently, so I kind of just... make the theme a little bit easier, songs about or featuring the word September in it.
19: Yeah, just the word September might appear in a song, so don't think that's the title. 3 out of 5 wins. We'll figure out. I think I can differentiate your voices pretty well. So just shout out the name of the artist or the name of the song the minute you figure it out. Here comes cut number one. Really?
0: This is a gimme.
20: Earth, Wind, and Fire?
19: Yeah! Yeah, Jeff, you pulled that one out of somewhere, right?
20: Do you remember?
19: Yeah. The very... What day? What day in September?
20: What was it? The 21st or something?
19: Yeah.
20: Yeah, hey, nailed it.
0: It was his son's birthday.
19: Is that what it was?
0: Yeah.
19: Oh, wow. Okay, one for Jeff. Here you go. Cut number two, George. Let's go. Both can call it out.
20: Do
19: This doesn't sound like the original. Yeah, the original does not have this arrangement. Here you go. Maybe this
20: Frankie
19: part.
20: Valley?
19: Nope,
4: this
19: right
4: was
19: here.
4: On my summer playlist.
19: It's about Labor Day weekend. The artist.
20: Jimmy Buffett.
19: Yeah. It's Come Monday by Jimmy Buffett, but I got to tell you, I've never heard that arrangement on
20: it. That did not sound like Come Monday to me.
19: No, it didn't sound like it to me.
20: Actually, really? I played on stage with Jimmy Buffett.
19: Wait a second. Jeff, you played on stage with Jimmy Buffett?
20: Yeah, it was a Jonathan Brandmeier contest, and it was a cheeseburger in paradise thing, and I ended up on stage with him.
19: Oh, my gosh.
20: For one song at the World Music Theater back when that's when it was called.
19: I still call it the World. It's Tinley Park or the World.
20: Yeah,
19: that's all
20: what?
19: It is. Oh, my gosh. Did you get a picture?
20: You know what? They took a video. I was in the middle of moving from an apartment to a new place and back in the snail mail days. No, never got it.
19: God, I love Jonathan Brandmeier. I wish he was still on the radio. Mary, what were you going to say?
20: I know. John and Buzz.
19: I know. What were you going to say about that song, Mary? Were you saying something?
10: No, I didn't know what it was.
19: Oh, really?
4: I knew right away.
19: Yeah.
4: Maybe that's why I made my playlist.
19: It's on Kevin's summer playlist, you guys, which, by the way, you can go to WGNradio.com, and all of our summer playlists have been compiled, and you can play like 15 hours of music on Spotify. All right, George, we got to get you in the game here. Here comes cut number three. Because that was the day.
20: Is this War?
19: No. That My Daddy Died.
20: Rolling Stone?
19: Yeah. That's George, right?
20: Yes.
19: Papa was a Rolling Stone by the Temptations. All right. We got George in the game. Here comes cut number four. Wow. I almost forgot about this song.
20: Neil Diamond?
19: Yeah. Was that Jeff?
20: September morn. We danced until the night became a brand new day.
19: Oh, George, don't you wish you were feeling like Jeff was feeling right now?
20: I need a drink.
19: George, thank you for playing. Have a safe commute home. And Jeff, you're the winner.
20: Okay.
19: You're the winner. You knew you were going to win.
20: I'm done for Labor Day weekend.
19: You're done. What's your tree place again?
20: Approved Tree Care out of Palatine, Illinois.
19: Illinois, that's what we like. We are outfitting you in a WGN t-shirt, and I'm telling you what, you're going to love it.
20: Perfect. That's what I was looking for.
19: Thank you for listening.
20: All right, Lisa, have a great evening. Have a great weekend.
19: You too. Happy Labor Day. All right, coming up next, our wildlife biologist, Chris Anker. Today is National Wildlife Day. First, Mary has a check on weather and traffic.
10: Partly cloudy and 91. Tonight, partly cloudy, chance of showers, low 75. And partly sunny and humid tomorrow with a high of 82 degrees. The inbound side of the Kennedy now, 2 hours and 15 minutes from O'Hare. An hour 10 in from the Edens. It's jammed the whole way in from about Nagel. Outbound to the airport at 46 minutes. The Edens just slow outbound most of the way up to Willow. Eisenhower 44 to Mannheim 52. Inbound Stevenson 26 out to the Tri-State. 50 minutes inbound. Dan Ryan is clearing up, actually, on the Bishop Ford. Some delays 130th to 159th to Saba Lakeshore Drive. Solid southbound traffic from Belmont all the way to about Roosevelt. Now, concert again at Soldier Field tonight. Northbound is slow 18th to Chicago on 88. Delay start 83 on in. Slow on the Tri-State O'Hare Oasis all the way to Ogden. I'm Mary Vandeveld from the Chevy Drive Chicago Traffic Center.
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2: A new jobs report blows past expectations of a summer slump. I'm Mike Vaccara, News Nation Washington Bureau Chief. The U.S. economy adding 162,000 jobs in August, a figure almost triple some estimates. Among the sectors seeing the biggest gains, leisure and hospitality with a boost of 62,000, then government, construction, and a 16,000 job rise in manufacturing all in the last month. Unemployment remained at 4.1%, though wages still lag behind inflation. President Trump taking to Truth Social Friday morning to celebrate the surprise numbers and calling on the Federal Reserve to lower interest rates and thereby making borrowing more affordable for American consumers. Lower the interest rates because the USA is a much stronger credit than it was just a short time ago, he said. A strong country means lower interest rate. It's a better credit. Very simple. The government's monthly report on inflation is set to come out next week, which will be a factor into what the Fed decides to do with interest rates when they meet in mid-September. I'm Mike Vaccara, and this is the News Nation Political Minute.
19: 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So today is National Wildlife Day. It's observed actually twice a year, September 4th and then again on February 22nd, but mostly to raise awareness and, you know, highlight the threats that animals face from human activity, including habitat destruction, climate change, commercial exploitation, all that business. Chris Anker is a wildlife biologist with the Forest Preserves of Cook County. Chris, I always love talking to you. How are you today?
18: Very well. How are you?
19: Good. So the big news today was people in Rogers Park got a picture of a bird, and they were like, we've never seen this bird before. What is this bird? Turns out it's an African guinea fowl. And obviously it didn't fly, doesn't even fly that far, but somebody had it for whatever reason. They said sometimes as, you know, guard birds. When people have animals that are not native, and they get loose like that, and this thing's probably never going to be caught. Does that impact our natural environment and our natural wildlife in this area?
18: Well, that's always the concern, both directly by potentially out-competing native wildlife, but the biggest concern is the spread of disease. Many times, animals that have been held in captivity are held in substandard conditions, and they are exposed, and they become reservoirs or amplifiers for various diseases. And then when they're released into the environment, they can cause tremendous damage to native wildlife.
19: Yeah. Chris, you have launched the Urban Coyote Research Project. How long have you been studying coyotes?
18: Well, the Urban Coyote Research Project started in 2000. So that's been going on for 26 years. But prior to that, in 1986, we first started putting transmitters on coyotes that we thought were lost. So we were accepting coyotes from the city of Chicago and the city of Aurora, believe it or not. And we were putting transmitters on them, and we were releasing them into the the wilds of Cook County. At the time, there were still about 20,000 acres of agriculture in Cook County. So we were giving the animals every opportunity to stay away from people if they chose to. And the fascinating thing about it was that in every single case, this was about between 40 and 50 animals that we did this to. In every single case, the coyotes either went right back to where they were caught or they died trying to get there. They got hit on the road or on a railway.
19: Mm.
18: So what became obvious was that these animals were not lost at all. They were actually living amongst us, and we just didn't understand what was happening.
19: You got a much greater understanding now. In fact, the first conversation we had was about the sharpshooters who were employed at O'Hare Airport to eliminate wildlife so it doesn't, cause any issues with planes. And I remember asking you, well, why can't you just relocate them instead of kill them? And you said, because there's a coyote just about everywhere, and if you move one into an area where there already is a group, they'll pretty much tear it apart, right?
18: Or drive it away.
19: Yeah.
18: Absolutely.
19: Yeah. And is this a time of year now where the babies are starting to move on from their parents?
18: They're starting to think about it. So about a third, maybe, of the pups, a third to a half of the pups will take off. They'll start wandering or be forced away in the autumn. And then there'll be a handful of pups that, for whatever reason, never leave, and they will actually participate with the rearing of next year's pups. It's kind of like having one of your kids be 35 years old and living in your basement.
19: Wow, that's funny. And it's regardless of gender, like some of the male pups and the female pups will just stay back and help raise babies?
18: It has happened, yes. And we really don't understand why some animals within the same litter will stay put, and some animals will be gone that very first autumn.
19: I think a lot of us ask that question when it comes to human children, too.
18: Yeah, absolutely.
19: Okay, somebody's walking their dog, and they see a coyote. What should they do, or what should they not do?
18: So they should try and look as big and bad as they can, and they should keep their dog as close as possible to them. You never want to run. You never want to turn your back. And you want to be the alpha. You want to be the dominant animal in the situation. So typically when your dog is on a leash and it's close to your person, the coyote may posture, the coyote may bark, but the coyote will not make contact. The times when coyotes actually make contact with your dog are typically at times when people are letting them run.
19: Mm. And are coyotes the animal that's living among us in Chicago at greater numbers than most people would expect, or is it something else?
18: Oh, absolutely. No matter where you live in the Chicago area, in the entire Southern Great Lakes region, you live within the home range of a coyote family group, even if you don't realize it.
19: And when I'm on the farm in Western Illinois on the weekends, they'll start making noise to the north, and then I'll hear them making noise to the south, and then they all seem to be talking with each other. Those independent groups, are they threatening each other, or are they just letting their presence be known?
18: They're just letting their presence be known. They're kind of checking in. They're making sure everybody knows where everybody's at. They have very well demarcated territorial lines. Generally, they're associated with a road or a railroad or a water course, and they respect each other's territories. But they're definitely letting each other and other members of their own family group know where they're at and what's going on.
19: Do coyotes know how to navigate Chicago traffic? Have they actually learned how to cross streets differently than, let's say, rural coyotes?
18: Absolutely. So the animals that can get past that first year, there's a relatively high learning curve. But if they can get past that first year, they're very, very much aware of the dangers of a roadway. And they're very much aware of how to successfully navigate crossing a roadway.
19: Someone on the text line said, I see so many more black squirrels all of a sudden. Where did they come from?
18: So that's just a genetic mutation. And we've documented black squirrels, black coyotes, black fox. We've even had black deer. So it's just a genetic roll of the dice. And an animal can be totally albino, which means it has a total absence of color. The eyeballs will be pink, or it can be totally melanistic. It can be completely black, and everything in between.
19: I've never even seen a picture of a black deer. I think if I saw one, I don't know what I would do. It would shock me.
18: Yeah, it is rather strange. We've had them not completely black, but probably 90%.
19: Wow.
18: We've also had animals that were 90-95% white.
19: Interesting. I find you to be interesting. I'm always thankful that you come on and you share your expertise with us, and I hope you have a lovely weekend, Chris.
18: You too.
19: That is Chris Anker. He's a wildlife biologist with the Forest Preserves of Cook County. Enjoy your weekend. Stay safe. We'll be back on Tuesday. And the news is coming up next from the Northwestern Medicine Newsroom.
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0: Partly sunny and 93 at 6 o'clock. Good evening, I'm Bob Kessler. 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There is a beach warning because of rip currents.
4: Cubs in Miami, White Sox back home taking on the Twins, and Kyle Teal back in the lineup.
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10: 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The inbound Edens is solid in from Dempster with outbound delays to Peterson. Kennedy, 40 out to the airport. And inbound is an hour and 50 minutes from O'Hare. Eisenhower, 40 out to Mannheim, 52 inbound. Stevenson at 28 out to the Tri-State. Still very heavy inbound, though, 52 minutes with about an hour 10 in from 355. Dan Ryan is clearing up Bishop Ford, though. 130th all the way to 159, still solid. DeSable Lakeshore Drive southbound from Belmont down to Chicago. It's heavy northbound 18th to Chicago. 88 remains slow into 294 from Midwest Road. And watch for road work into Eola Road westbound. And 294 hits the brakes. O'Hare Oasis to Ogden. Mary Vandeville, WGN Traffic Central.
0: The National Weather Service has a warning for anyone planning to go to the beach. It says if you go there, be on the lookout for dangerously high waves and the threat of rip currents, the urge to exercise caution, they say, if you get in the water. There's been a huge police presence outside Hyde Park High School near the Obama Center with 10 to 15 police cruisers. Police are detouring traffic in that area. After 7 days of deliberations, the jury still couldn't reach a verdict on whether Lindsay Clancy is criminally responsible for killing her children in 2023.
24: In the matter of Commonwealth versus Lindsay Clancy, the court declares a mistrial. All prior bail orders remain in full force and effect. This matter is continued to September 29th.
0: The judge initially planned to declare a mistrial, but gave Clancy's defense attorney time to appeal. When the Massachusetts Supreme Judicial Court quickly rejected that, the trial has drawn intense public interest, highlighting issues around maternal mental health, Clancy's defense says she suffered from postpartum psychosis. The prosecution says there will be a second trial on the charges. The first ballots of the 2026 general election are going out in the mail today, even as President Trump appeals a challenge to restrict mail-in voting. News Nation's Libby Dean has more.
8: Even if the administration, though, wins in court here, there are questions as to whether there's enough time to actually put all of this into place and into motion, because North Carolina can start sending out those ballots today, but another 18 states start sending them out around 45 days before Election Day. So the clock is ticking here, and the Postal Service would have to move really quickly to change its policies and get their system up and running.
0: The New York Times is reporting a federal judge in Boston's now ruling for the third time. They did that today. The Trump administration's plans to restrict mail-in voting are likely illegal and should be prevented from implementing them ahead of the midterms. As the race for Chicago school board president heats up, candidate Jessica Biggs is facing questions about her past. She was fired as an interim principal after a 2018 Inspector General report and placed on the do not hire list. But the district removed her from that list last August. She spoke with WGN's Taman Bradley about what happened.
9: A community activist is calling for an investigation. The allegation is that you cut a deal with Macklin King to make her the permanent CEO. You were the head of the search committee. Did you do a deal to get off the do not hire list with anyone?
11: No, Taman.
0: Big says it was outside counsel, not anyone directly connected to CPS, who decided to remove her from the list. Chicago, home of the Blues, is celebrating living legend Buddy Guy. There's a special display now at O'Hare honoring his contribution to the Chicago music scene. He was on hand for the unveiling this morning. It's in Terminal 2 and celebrates not only Buddy Guy, but other influential figures in the music scene. WGN Sports Time 6:04.
4: A full weekend of college football. A few games in the Big Ten tonight, including Purdue against Indiana State. Pat Fitzgerald makes his debut with Michigan State against Toledo. Northwestern kicks off its season tomorrow night against South Dakota State. We'll have it here on WGN at 6:30. The Cubs in Miami taking on the Marlins. The Cubs a half game back of the Phillies for the top wild card. White Sox hosting the Twins tonight. Eric Fetty gets the start. Sox lead in the Central down to 2.5 games after Cleveland beat Detroit earlier today. And Sox catcher Kyle Teal back in the lineup. He's appeared in just 19 games due to injuries, but he says he's not worried about those injuries slowing him down.
12: Can't think like that at all, just because, you know, I got to go out and compete and try and play to win. I'm not going out there to make sure I'm okay. I'm going out there to win.
4: Teal will bat ninth tonight, and it's Eric Fetty getting the start. Kevin Powell, WGN Sports.
13: Down to about 75 degrees tonight, warm with a typical overnight low being in the low 60s. Scattered showers and thunderstorms possible after sunset. They could linger into early tomorrow morning. Maybe some fog for early Saturday. After that, we do dry out and the high temperature reaches the upper 80s. Low 80s for Sunday and for Labor Day. We're dry for the remainder of the three-day weekend. And for Tuesday, the high temperature climbs to 84 degrees. More sunshine. From the WGN Weather Center, I'm Chief Meteorologist Demetrius Ivey.
0: It's 91 at O'Hare with a heat index of 99, 92 at Midway heat index there, 101, 91 along the lakefront heat index, 96.
25: 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And it's 399 at Citgo on Natchez Avenue in Burbank. The average gas price in Chicago is $4.48 a gallon, unchanged from yesterday. It's about 4.5 cents higher than last week. 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
0: And diesel prices are up. Diesel's average price at an all-time high. AAA reports a gallon of diesel up to about $5.85 as of this morning, a 58% cost increase from a year ago. This as the war in Iran puts more tension on the global energy supply. Wall Street, it was a down day with the Dow losing 0.5%. 53.414 S&P 500 down 77.118. NASDAQ down 0.3%. 26,506. 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
22: 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Late-night is always changing. Hosts come and go, shows are reinvented, audiences shift, but for more than 75 years, late-night TV has remained one of television's most distinctive and enduring genres. It began in television's earliest days with a pioneering woman named Faye Emerson, who hosted one of the network's first late-night programs on CBS. Then came Steve Allen and the birth of Tonight, followed by Jack Parr, and of course, the icon who would define late-night television for generations, and that is Johnny Carson. Carson ruled late-night for 30 years, and along the way, there were plenty of contenders who wanted the throne, some who came close, and others who created their own place in television history. Then came the eras of David Letterman and Jay Leno, Joan Rivers and Arsenio Hall, and late night continued to evolve through Conan O'Brien, Craig Ferguson, and into today with Stephen Colbert, Jimmy Fallon, Jimmy Kimmel, Bill Maher, Greg Gutfeld, and others who continue to reshape late night. Tonight, we celebrate the evolution of late night television and the people who made it unforgettable. There's also two exhibits you'll absolutely have to see at the Museum of Broadcast Communications in Chicago: Johnny Carson, the Centennial, and the Evolution of Late Night Television. And we have something special for our WGN radio listeners. This Sunday of Labor Day weekend, your admission to the museum is free. Just use promo code WGN Radio when reserving your tickets, or simply say WGN Radio at the door. Now, tonight you'll hear my conversations with Jay Leno, Craig Ferguson, Paul Schaefer, Doc Severinsen, and we'll remember Johnny Carson with his nephew and longtime producer Jeff Sotzing, who today oversees the Johnny Carson Archives, Carson Entertainment Group, and the Johnny Carson Foundation. We'll talk to Judd Apatow about the remarkable legacy and influence of Gary Shandling, and author Mark Malkoff will take us inside the world of Johnny Carson and the stars who sat across from him. First up is late-night TV legend Jay Leno.
27: According to National Enquirer, Kanye West and Kim Kardashian headed for divorce. See, I don't believe it. I don't think he would ever leave her behind.

0: All right, tonight we're talking to one of the most iconic figures in American comedy and television, and that is Jay Leno. Jay spent more than two decades as host of The Tonight Show, earning multiple Emmy Awards and becoming one of the most recognizable faces in late-night television history. Before that, he built his reputation as one of the hardest-working stand-up comics in America, performing hundreds of shows a year. Jay made his first appearance on The Tonight Show starring Johnny Carson on March 2nd, 1977, nearly 50 years ago, and in 1986 became Johnny's permanent guest host before taking over the desk in 1992. Beyond television, Jay is a passionate historian of comedy and broadcasting and one of the world's most famous car collectors. He's a longtime host of Jay Leno's Garage, now streaming on YouTube, and Jay Leno joins us tonight. Jay, it's so great to have you, and welcome back to the Windy City.
1: Thank you.

0: I love the eulogy. I really enjoy it.
1: It's great.
0: Very nice. Very kind. Very kind.
1: You know, Chicago, you have great connections to Chicago because besides Mr. Beef, you know, when you were starting out, Zany's in Old Town was the place, one of the clubs that you played at frequently.
0: Oh, Zany, yeah. I Mill Run Theater. I love playing.
1: Oh, the Mill Run. Wow.
0: In fact, the Mr. Beef became the restaurant in the hit TV show, The Bear.
1: The Bear, yeah. Right.
0: Kind of funny. Yeah, it just made me laugh. Yeah.
1: I think one of my most favorite moments, I don't know if Letterman was doing a show in Chicago, but you came with a sloppy beef sandwich right on set to the in the Chicago theater and just chowed on it. And it just told everybody you knew our town pretty well.
0: Yeah, with Dave. Yeah, that was, you know, doing the Letterman show, that was probably the most fun I ever had in my career because it was pretty loose. You know, it's funny, when you do Johnny and Merv Griffin, you're in your 20s and you're talking to men in their 60s. And I would always go, thank you, Mr. Carson. No, call me Johnny, you know. And I couldn't, hey, Johnny, I just didn't, you know.
1: didn't flow, right.
0: Only in California do people go, this is my parents, Bob and Agnes. Well, how are you with Mrs. Minicelli?
1: Right, exactly. Who were some of the comics or entertainers, Jay, that had an early influence on you?
0: Oh, well, God, almost everybody. You know, everybody's always very nice to me. I remember the first time I went to the Comedy Store, Carl Reiner was in the audience.
1: Wow.
0: And he came up after me. Hi, I'm Carl Reiner. Hey, I like you. And he was talking to me like I was an equal, like I was another comedian. You know, he's just a kid starting out.
1: Sure.
0: I was so impressed how nice he was, you know. I always hear about a cutthroat business, but I mean, everyone's always been very nice to me. You know, you always get more work from other comedians than you ever get from managers or agents. I mean, when I came into town, I mean, Steve Martin helped me out. He would say, oh, Jay, you should play this place. I played there last. Because obviously, you can't do every gig every night everywhere.
1: Right.
0: So there's enough work, seemingly, at least to go around. And so I tried to keep that going. I introduced Johnny to Ellen DeGeneres and a bunch of other comedians. And yeah, it's really... It's a great ride, actually. I enjoyed it. I mean, obviously you have your ups and downs and crazy things happen, but for the most part, it was a lot of fun.
1: But you've been doing 200 shows a year. I mean, you're still doing it, even through when you were hosting The Tonight Show.
0: Well, I'm dyslexic, so I don't really write anything down. Yeah. So I kind of have to carry it in my head.
1: Yeah.
0: It's just easier if you do it that way, you know? And plus you're just talking. You know, I've had real jobs. They're horrible. Oh my God.
1: I know from a comedian standpoint, I just knew from watching you, Jay, that you loved Rodney Dangerfield.
0: Oh, I love Rodney. Yeah.
1: Yeah.
0: I like, you know, Rodney was comedy is the economy of words. It's the fewest words to get to the joke. And Rodney was the master of that, you know. I used to love his, I went past the strip club. It said topless and bottomless. I went in. There was nobody there. You know, I mean, it's quick. You get to the point. My favorite one is I went to the doctor. You want a urine sample, a stool sample, and a semen sample. So I gave my underpants. You know, just stupid. And, you know, I knew Rodney for 40 years.
1: Yeah.
0: No idea if he's a Republican or Democrat. We never discussed it.
1: Yeah.
0: Always just jokes. And Rodney was never – Rodney never put – the premise or the idea of the joke in front of the joke. It was always just the joke. And I mean, I like political comedy, but I mean, at some points it's just the same thing. You know, when you're on the road like I am and you go to parts of the country, generally a third of your audience is always going to be Trump people, you know? So if you're just slamming the same guy every night, then you get people booing, then the audience gets upset and people start fighting among themselves. So I pretty much took politics out of my act. And, you know, ticket sales went up like 20-30% because I would just go in shows like this and go, look, it's just comedy. I may make a passing reference, but I'll make sure I'm egalitarian about the whole thing.
1: You lose half your audience.
0: Yeah. And that works for me, you know, so, you know, but you get beat up a lot for not, you know, when I did the show with Johnny, we would pride ourselves on nobody could figure out your politics because you make fun of both sides. Now I get, you're afraid to take a side.
1: Oh, really?
0: You know, I'm not there to speak up for either person. I will in my private life. That's not a problem. But if people are buying a ticket, they don't want to hear a lecture, you know?
1: All right, there's more with late-night TV legend Jay Leno right after a look at your traffic.
2: Still very heavy. The inbound side of the Kennedy is an hour and 40 minutes from O'Hare, about 55 in from the Edens. Outbound up to 42 minutes to the airport with outbound Edens delays just approaching 2E. Inbound looks good. Outbound Eisenhower is down to 37 out to Mannheim, about an hour 5 inbound. Stevenson, 32 to the tri-state, 50 minutes inbound. Dan Ryan is clear both directions. Bishop Ford heavy out to 150.

0: 54th. Also quite tight, 294 O'Hare Oasis to Ogden, and delays eastbound 88 from Midwest Road on in. I'm Mary Vandeveld from the Chevy Drive Chicago Traffic Center.
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12: I'm glad that you're all in a good mood tonight, because it's always a pleasure to introduce a new comedian to The Tonight Show. This young man's name is Jay Leno, and this is his first appearance on The Tonight Show. Later this year, he's going to make his film debut in The Silver Bears with Michael Caine, which is not bad. Would you welcome, please, Jay Leno?
13: Californians really into the environment. You know what I see a lot about here, always amazing me, are those Winnebagos, those big mobile homes people drive around. Do not understand why anybody would buy a mobile home. Can you imagine saying to your wife, honey, I'm taking the house down. Get a pack of cigarettes. Why don't you wait here? Suppose you're a kid. You just got your license. Dad, I got a date Friday. Can I take the house?
14: Sure, son. Your mother and I will wait here by the side of the road.
15: All right, we are talking to comedy legend Jay Leno. Jay, comedians these days are discovered on TikTok and Instagram. But back in the day, it was truly the comedy clubs in L.A. and New York. But getting picked and getting on Johnny's show was a big deal for anybody. How did that happen for you?
16: Well, you know, the thing people don't realize is these shows need performers as much as the performers need the show.
15: Sure.
16: Way more performers, and they can have their pick, but they're constantly looking, you know. So they always have what they call talent coordinators who would come down to the comedy clubs, and they'd watch comics and go, oh, that's funny, but it, you know, using the F word there, you can't say that on TV, and try and come up with a word that's equally funny but not dirty. They'd give you advice, or they'd say, oh, you're 6 months away, you're 2 years away, you're still a couple weeks away, tighten it up, try to get the middle piece that kind of seems kind of dull, you know, and they just sort of work with you. And that's how it works. I mean, they pass on you a number of times before you get it. Some people, like Robin Williams, of course, and will get the show, boom, first day, boom, right out of the box, you know. But most people, I have to be seen three or four times and to watch you get a bit seasoned, you know.
15: When you were behind that curtain and it opened up, because later in the later years, there was a different curtain up for the comedians and so forth, but you got to walk in front of that rainbow curtain. Like when you were standing behind there, how were you feeling like at that moment?
16: Well, you know, the nice thing about coming here and living here is you go with other comics. You know, when I did my first Tonight Show, you can hear in the background, you hear in the audience, you hear this, and it's Robin Williams. Because I invited Robin and a bunch of comics. We'd all go down and support each other.
15: That's great.
16: You know, I mean, the fun, my favorite story is with Seinfeld. You know, Merv Griffin used to tape like weeks of shows, like in November, and then they would air January, February, March, because they're sort of evergreen shows.
15: Sure.
16: So Jerry gets, he's on a show called Benson. You remember Benson?
15: Oh, yeah. Robert Goulem.
16: He got a show playing Frankie on Benson. Okay. Now, he taped the Merv Griffin show before we even started on Benson. And see, and then his appearance would show up after Benson had run about 8 or 9 or 10 shows. But the studio audience doesn't know he's on Benson. They don't even know Benson because hasn't come on yet.
15: Right.
16: So Merv goes out and he goes, you all know my next guest. You know him as Frankie on Benson. You see the audience, Frankie. they don't know what Merv's talking about. It's like, I mean, it just, so whenever I see Seinfeld, I go, ooh, you all know him as Frankie Benson. Yeah, because it's just humiliating because nobody knew what are you talking about? You know,
15: that's awesome. You did some sitcoms too back in the day. You did. I think I saw One Day at a Time. I knew you did a Laverne and Shirley, but you made the sitcom rounds, right?
16: I did a bunch of those, you know. But, you know, when you talk about the curtain and being backstage for the first time, if you hang around, I always feel sorry for comedians who get seen in, let's say, Chicago or Miami. They get flown to Hollywood, and now they have, oh, Hollywood, oh, lights, camera, action, you know. You need to get to it where it's second nature, where it's just another day at the office, another day at the comedy club, except it's the biggest comedy club in the world. But it's basically, and you need to have that attitude. If you're all sweating and you're worried, you're probably going to have a rough time. You know?
15: But I know you love being on stage because, as I said, during the Tonight Show, you still went and performed and did gigs all over the place. You're still doing them now. And, you know, I've heard you talk about the fact that you don't really take a vacation, but by all the places you're visiting and going and gigs in Hawaii or Florida, you're always on vacation, kind of.
16: You're always. That's right. That's right.
15: Your philosophy, and you were talking about Rodney, about quickly getting to the joke, that is your way of doing comedy for sure. I mean, there's a lot of people that build and build and build, and you're waiting for the delivery, but you like getting to it right away.
16: I try to have a laugh every 6 to 9 seconds. That's what you need to do.
15: Okay.
16: Well, you know, see, most, when you work comedy clubs, you're playing to a comedy audience. When you're in Vegas doing the sand and gravel convention at 4 o'clock in the afternoon,
15: yeah,
16: not really paid. They're drunk. They're not really paying attention.
15: Yeah.
16: It's gotta be boom, boom, boom, boom.
15: Yeah.
16: I mean, it's like you're just throwing rabbit punches and hitting and hitting. And then once it looks like you got them on the ropes, then you can take your time and work it, you know? And that's kind of what it is. Cause I would see, you know, Bob Newhart was one of my favorites. I love Bob.
15: Mm-hmm.
16: That's about my all time favorite, but I did a circus once. And they hired Bob also.
15: Oh.
16: And we're in a tent. And people are walking by the tent. You're like.
15: Yeah.
16: They're not sitting down. And if you're doing loud, I was sort of loud and blah, blah, blah, blah. You know, with Bob, I'm yelling, screaming. And Bob is doing the disappearing dime trick, you know. And just seeing him talk and people go, what? What did he say? You know, I mean, it was. It was really funny. It was really funny, really, because I realized, boy, even the greats, even the big guys, stays in this business, you know, and that it just made me laugh.
15: Well, I was going to ask you about that. So you did the Tonight Show for 22 years, but then you guest hosted for years before that. Like you said, Bob Newhart's a favorite. I was going to say, it's like asking who your favorite kid is. I'm going to ask you about that with your cars too. But like, was Bob the ultimate? Rodney the ultimate? Like, who did you really love having out? Like, you looked forward to that show.
16: Favorite were comedians who appeared normal. They didn't wear wacky clothes or have props. They just used whatever they had.
15: Mm-hmm.
16: And to me, the clever, you know, one of my favorite Bob Newhart bits was he had a bit about the first astronaut to have contact with extraterrestrials, you know.

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10: We've got 91 degrees, mostly sunny skies at O'Hare at 6:30. If you're outdoors, it feels like it's 99 degrees. The Frankfurt toddler, we know a bit more about what happened at the home that child was found in.
11: The White Sox back home taking on the Twins. Cubs start a weekend series in Miami.
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12: 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Delays still pretty big on the inbound side of the Kennedy. It's an hour and 45 minutes in from O'Hare now, and outbound 42 minutes. No big Edens delays. The Eisenhower, rough ride heading outbound with delays into Mannheim with an accident there. Inbound is an hour 15 from Mannheim. 38 on the outbound Stevenson, but 50 heading inbound from 294. And the Dan Ryan is looking pretty good, actually. Bishop Ford, some outbound delays, 130th to 154th. Very heavy on 8094, and also on DeSava Lakeshore Drive, Belmont to Chicago, and on 294 from the O'Hare Oasis to Ogden. 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
10: Thanks to the review of more court paperwork, we know a bit more about the Frankfurt mom charged with first-degree murder in the death of her two-year-old son. We get more on that from WGN's Jewel Hillary.
13: 38-year-old Corey Walsh is the mom in custody and charged with the death of her two-year-old son. There is now a small vigil forming outside of the home on Brookstone Court where the toddler was found unresponsive on Tuesday, September the 1st. Court documents say a neighbor who went to the house that day found Walsh in a bathtub with a knife in hand trying to take her own life. Records show Walsh told the neighbor that her two-year-old toddler was in the basement. When police arrived on scene, the neighbor was giving CPR to the little boy.
10: 40-year-old Walsh is still

0: being held for medical treatment. Once she's released, she can expect to take a trip to the Will County Jail. Roughly 45 million Americans are planning to hit the road this holiday weekend. Experts say anyone driving should expect to pay more at the pump, as they're calling this the most expensive Labor Day on record. Drivers will pay about 87 cents more per gallon than they did last year. Chicagoan Chris Tejeda told us he's already feeling the pain.
1: It sucks. Always sucks. Definitely puts a little damper on the weekend, but this is actually a rental too, so we got to put gas on this guy, and then we got to go pick up our car and fill up that tank, so that's going to be a nice... almost $200 right there.
0: There are just a couple of more days left to enjoy the summer sun. Park District in Chicago says the beach season for all 22 beaches ends Labor Day. The city's 20 outdoor neighborhood pools will stay open through Monday. Surrounded by farmers in the Oval Office, President Trump signed an executive order for the beef industry today. He says that what he's doing is to help lower costs for consumers while giving the administration time to rebuild the U.S. cattle herd and support ranchers.
2: We're creating a program where small and medium-sized and large ranchers can sell their products directly to consumers so that they don't have to go through the big four processes and middlemen.
0: The president last month said the U.S. would pause higher tariffs on ground beef imports for 90 days, letting up to 300,000 metric tons enter this country without the higher out-of-quota tariff rate. 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
3: The White Sox lead in the Central down to 2.5 games over Cleveland after the Guardians came back to beat the Tigers earlier today. The Sox back home hosting the Twins. Eric Fetty on the mound. Kyle Teal returns off the injured list. The catcher back in the lineup. In Miami, the Cubs leading the Marlins 1-0 in the second. And on the lakefront tomorrow night, Northwestern football begins its season against South Dakota State. We'll have it here on WGN at 6:30. David Braun has named Aiden Childs the starting quarterback.
4: The consistency is something that's showing up. His leadership continues. He continues to be more and more comfortable commanding the offense. And, bluntly stated, he's making a lot of plays out there right now. So could not be more excited to have him leading our offense from the quarterback position going into the season.
3: Childs, a Michigan State transfer. The Cats taking on the Jackrabbits. Tomorrow night, we'll have it here on WGN. Kevin Powell, WGN Sports.
0: Turning partly cloudy tonight, warm, humid, chance of a few scattered showers and thunderstorms later in the early morning hours of Sunday. Partly sunny tomorrow, not as hot, but staying fairly humid for at least one more day. Might see a couple of more showers before sunrise. The high 87, upper 70s at the beaches. The Dow down 271, 53,414. The NASDAQ lost 77, 26,506. S&P off 29, 77,18. QZ.com reporting today the new benchmark price, $5.85 a gallon for diesel, shows a rise of more than 55% since the beginning of the war with Iran. Back then, diesel was only $3.76. With diesel, the primary fuel for long-haul truckers, rail, and maritime shipping, higher prices will work their way into the cost of goods that move through networks, meaning you and I will eventually get to pay more for goods that get shipped. It is sunny at 91 at O'Hare, 92 at Midway, and 84 and mostly sunny in Kenosha. 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
12: Here's an interesting headline out of Charleston. Worker suffers leg pain after crane drops 800-pound ball on his head. And my head's fine. It's my leg that's killing me. I don't even understand this. Apology. You know, you do something wrong, you apologize. The Ottawa Citizen and Southern News wish to apologize for our apology to Mark Stein, Stein, published October 22nd, in correcting the incorrect statements about Mr. Stein, published October 15th. We incorrectly published the incorrect correction. We accept and regret that our original regrets were unacceptable, and we apologize, Mr. Stein, for any previous distress caused by our previous apology.
13: Day Player 720 WGM, we are talking to late night TV legend Jay Leno. Jay, was there a guest that you always wanted to get on the Tonight Show that just never happened?
14: You also have, there's a lot of competition in those days. And sometimes stars would align themselves with a certain show. I mean, I gave Garth Brooks his first break, so I never said a word to him, but he just did our show in late night. He didn't do one of his because he felt... You know, and I appreciate that, but I would never say to somebody, oh, no, you can't do the other shows. Because when I was a comedian, well, if you do Griffin, you can't do, you know.
13: Right.
14: So you should be able to do every show. But I'm trying to think. No, you got just about everybody. I mean, sometimes you get, there would be guests that like Dave better, or guests that like me better. And they do us both, and then they kind of stick with the one they were most comfortable with. I can't think of anyone that really got away. I mean, it's been a few years. I haven't been on the show for 12 years.
13: So. I know that's crazy already. I don't want to be cliche with this question, but I'd mentioned to you before that the Museum of Broadcast Communications in Chicago has this evolution of late night television exhibit, which you're a big part of, And, you know, younger demos don't watch late night. I hear, like, my own kids, they might watch something on Fallon on their phone for 3 minutes the next morning. You know, I mean, that's just how it is now. But after doing late night, the Tonight Show, what is your view on late night today? I mean, you've got to be watching a little bit.
14: Well, I watch it. Here's my problem with it. It has nothing to do with late night itself. It has to do with after 11:30 at night, you're allowed an extra 7 or 9 minutes of commercials in a 1 hour show. So when I turn on late night, if I see Jake from State Farm again, I'm going to shoot myself in the head. It's the same commercial. We'll run each break. And since commercials now are so sophisticated, a 30-second commercial has so many cuts and things happening in it, it seems like a minute or a two-minute commercial. And consequently, when you can go to a podcast and watch Harrison Ford speak off the cuff for an hour or watch him do 6 minutes sitting with... Right. Which one are you going to watch? You're going to watch the podcast, you know? So I think, like most people, and I'm so used to watching television without commercials now, when I go to late night, I'll watch Fallon or Jimmy Kimmel's monologue. Oh, that's good. That's funny. And then, oh, God, it's like I'm sitting there for 5 or 6 minutes. It's just, okay, Sky Rizzy and all the other diseases and, okay, hemorrhoid cream. Oh, and then we're back on, and then 6 minutes later, we're back to that again. So I think the thing, if anything is done in late night, it's just the fact that now you can watch the three Godfather movies uninterrupted.
13: Yeah.
14: Streaming.
13: Yeah.
14: You can't compete with that.
13: So before I let you go, you've been married 45 years, and I know your wife, Mavis, taking care of her in tough times. It is always a labor of love for you. That is your partner. That is your life.
14: I mean, we have a good time. You know, the trick is to try and find the humor in the situations. You know, I mean, I've told these stories, but

0: You know, my wife is very much involved with women's issues. You know, she got a Nobel Peace Prize nomination and some other things working with the women of Afghanistan. Okay. So when I watch TV, I try to find shows that are episodic, because with Alzheimer's, you're not going to remember it's a 5-part series. And you miss, did we see the first two? Yeah, we did. So I try to watch shows from the 60s. So we're watching Hawaii Five-O with McGarrett.
1: You know? Mm-hmm. The original, yeah.
0: And in this episode, like every woman he meets, honey, sweetie, come here. What did the perpetrator look like? Honey, look over. You know, everybody's honey, sweetie, right?
1: Mm-hmm.
0: Watching this episode, and in the episode, Stanley Holloway, the old actor, he plays a genetic scientist who's been kidnapped by the Red Chinese. Okay, watch it. So McGarrett goes to visit his daughter, who's 40. And he says to her, "What kind of genetic engineering was your father involved with?" And she says, "Well, I'm just a woman. I don't understand such things." And him, hey, he's just screaming obscenities at the TV. just killed me.
1: Yeah.
0: I mean, because, you know, even though she's got the dementia, but the fire is still there. It just,
1: I love that.
0: Yeah. Oh, it just made me laugh. Yeah. It was so funny. It was so, just so you try and find those. You know, those moments, that's pretty much what it is, yeah. I mean, my favorite one is, you know, we're sleeping, and she goes, "Honey, I love you." I said, "Honey, you're having a nightmare. Go back." And she's someone who wouldn't get offended by that. She, like, thinks that's really funny.
1: Yeah,
0: you know?
1: Yeah.
0: And so, I mean, that's kind of what you have to do. I mean, yeah, it's tricky, but it's, you know, it's like I say, we're very fortunate. We don't really get tested that often in life. I was not drafted into the service. I didn't have to shoot anybody.
1: Right.
0: I didn't go to war. Okay, but you get married, you take a vow. Okay, you know, to honor, obey, all those kind of things. And you go, all right, I can live up to that. I mean, you know, I think everybody questions when the chips are down, are you going to do the right thing? Or are you going to have some excuse like, yeah, I would have done it, but, you know, I had this and I had that and whatever it might be. And the most Hollywood thing ever, a friend of mine who is a big actor, I'm not going to say who it was, but he said to me, "Well, now that, you know, the wife's got the mission, you're going to get a girlfriend?"
1: Oh.
0: I go, no, I'm fine.
1: Yeah.
0: You know, I'm okay. And look, I am very fortunate. I luckily have the means that I can get her the best kind of care. I go home every night and I have someone during the day when she's there. And most people don't.
1: Absolutely. Again, best to Mavis.
0: Thank you very much.
1: Thank you, sir. All right, our late night TV special continues with Craig Ferguson right after a look at your traffic.
2: Very busy traffic with a lot going on downtown. We have a Sox game at Raitt Field. Also a concert at Soldier Field that starts at 8 o'clock. Very heavy traffic inbound on the Kennedy, where it's well over an hour coming in from O'Hare. On the northwest side, taste of Polonia. Ainslie is closed between Milwaukee and Avondale through Monday in Naperville. Last fling is going on. Closures on Eagle, Jackson, and Mill. Also in Bridgeview, North Coast Music Fest, 71st and Harlem is blocked off. I'm Mary Vandeveld from the Chevy Drive Chicago Traffic Center.
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14: All right, this is from Aaron in Calgary, Alberta, which is Canada. You ever been to Calgary, Jeff?
15: Oh, they got a place here.
14: Oh, my God!
15: Yeah. I love you, man. I love you.
14: Is that the beer talking, or did you really mean it? Oh, man, it's like my childhood. All right.

0: All right, Craig Ferguson is a late night legend, and now he's bringing his signature charm to a whole new audience as the host of the second season of Scrabble, airing Thursdays at 7 Central on the CW. Whether you know him from late night television or the incomparable brand of comedy, Craig is back to entertain, challenge, and delight viewers in this fun, fast-paced game show. And today, to talk about that and more, Craig Ferguson joins us in studio. Mr. Ferguson, hello.
1: Hello, David. Now, I have a question to ask
0: yes,
1: you.
0: Yes, sir.
1: Very briefly about yourself. Now,
0: yes.
1: I presume because your name is Plyer, is that how you pronounce it?
0: Yeah, Plyer. It's Plyer.
1: Now, did you, first of all, junior high school, you probably took a lot of...
0: Pilfer, Piler.
1: But also pliers. Were pliers invented by a man called Pliers? Because you know the algorithm?
0: Yeah.
1: The algorithm was invented by a guy called Muhammad Algorithm. That was actually his name.
0: No, really?
1: Yeah.
0: Oh, I see, I didn't know that.
1: Yeah.
0: Okay.
1: And
0: wow.
1: There was... shoes were invented by Bob Shoe. And that is true.
0: No. Okay.
1: And the microphone was invented by microphone. The algorithm thing is true.
0: The algorithm thing is true. We also got, like, me and my sister, we get a pair of pliers in the
1: room.
0: We got that a lot.
1: Needle nose pliers.
0: I got that too.
1: Yeah. Yeah, needle nose pliers. Yeah,
0: I did.
1: Yeah, boy. I'm sorry for bringing up these painful memories.
0: Very triggering.
1: I'm so
0: back
1: sorry.
0: To high school,
1: I just feel like if you get them off your chest, then you'll be able to move on, and you don't have to let it hang around.
0: That's true.
1: You'll feel better getting rid of it.
0: I think it's going to take me a while. I got to just figure it. Like, all of this is coming back to me now.
1: Oh man, I feel so bad.
0: Yeah, exactly.
1: My nickname when I was a kid was Tubby. Because I was a tubby kid, and they used to call me Tubby. Like people would say, "Hey, Tubby, would you?" You know.
0: And now you showed them.
1: Well, I feel like inside I'm still Tubby.
0: Okay.
1: Actually, outside I'm still Tubby. Like
0: okay.
1: Inside and outside,
0: okay,
1: still
0: right.
1: A little Tubby.
0: Okay.
1: Yeah.
0: Right. Fair enough. Did you grow up with any game shows? Like, I mean, or any of the American game shows for that matter?
1: Well, no. Obviously, I was in Scotland.
0: Yeah.
1: And I wasn't aware of any American game shows.
0: Yeah.
1: The game shows, I guess the only game show that I remember when I was a kid, there was something called the Generation Game.
0: Okay.
1: It was on British television. It was hosted by a very talented, very funny man called Bruce Forsyth, who he used to do.
2: Yeah, he talked like this. He was a little bit talked like that.
1: He was kind of like a Cockney Jay Leno. He was like he talked a bit like
2: Cockney, but also a little bit like Jay.
0: Okay, yeah.
1: So I'm like a little bit like Jay.
0: Yeah.
1: I can't do Jay because I'm thinking of
0: the other guy.
1: Thinking of Bruce Forsyth.
0: Yeah, right.
1: Anyway,
0: right.
1: He was very funny and very talented and. That was the only game show I remember. Scrabble, of course, I remember because we used to play it, but we played the analog version
0: of
1: Scrabble, which we still do in my house. In my house, we play Scrabble, but you can't play this version on television because we get 20 extra points if you play a dirty word.
0: But
1: you can't play that on TV.
0: There's also a dictionary nearby because some people just make up.
1: Well, you got to have that. Not in my family because everyone is literate and honest.
0: Okay, fine. So hosting Scrabble on the CW at a time where the network is really reinventing its entertainment footprint, what excited you about joining the CW family?
1: Well, really the Scrabble thing was the deal for me because when, you know, Sean Compton, who, like, I don't know, he's kind of like the great and powerful Oz.
0: Yeah.
1: But Sean and I have been pals for a long time, and he called me up and he said, "We're doing Scrabble, and would you like to host that?" And I said, "Yes, I would," because I'm addicted to it anyway. I play it on my phone all the time and I play it at home. So it was an easy yes for me. It was a game I really like to do. I also like doing game shows.
0: Sure.
1: I like the way that they're made. I like that you make a bunch of them in one go. I like that as a way of life. And I also enjoy it. It's a zero preparation once you know how to play the game.
0: From late night to game shows,
1: I didn't really prepare much for late night either, but Scrabble is kind of a similar vibe. Once you know how to play the game, that's it. You just play the game. It's fun.
0: Yeah.
1: I always say to people, look, I'm not talented enough to do this unless I'm enjoying it. I need to be enjoying it or else it's not going to work.
0: But you love working with live audiences.
1: Yeah.
0: You've done it all your life.
1: I like it. I feel comfortable doing it. It's a kind of natural thing for me. It's kind of like, I feel like if you're a young person there, you're a young musician or something, and you learn to play the guitar, then you start playing the guitar. And if you get pretty good at it, somebody will ask you to join a band or write a piece of music or do a score for a movie, or, hey, would you like to try this unusual guitar from another country, or the sitar or something like that? But what you always do is you kind of go back to playing the guitar. Whenever you get a chance, sure, you go play the guitar. And that's kind of what stand-up is for me.
3: Got it.
1: You know, that like I'll do all the other stuff because I love doing it, but stand-up's kind of like, it's the first thing I learned to play.
3: Well, speaking of being in a band, you were in a punk band, weren't you, at some point?
1: I was. Yeah. I was in a bunch of punk bands that were all...
3: Scotland,
1: yeah. Scottish punk rock, which was kind of like American punk rock, except it had more acne. I think more acne and maybe, that's probably it.
3: So how did you pivot then into comedy? Like,
1: well, it was a whole vibe. It was a whole vibe when I was playing in bands. It wasn't just bands; like, it was a whole kind of night. So if you went to a punk rock place, there was one band on, then be another band on 10 minutes after that, and I was kind of drunk and mouthy. So what they would say is, Craig, you go up and talk for 10 minutes to the audience while we're changing the equipment. So I would go up and talk to a bunch of drunk punks and try and be funny to them. So it engenders a certain combative,
3: for sure,
1: humility, that I try and hold on to.
3: Where did that come from? The comedy part.
1: I don't know.
3: Family.
1: I think probably fear. I think it's based in fear and self-loathing. Yeah. I think. Comedy,
3: tragedy comes comedy level.
1: I think it is based in some form of insecurity. I mean, look, the beginning of it is not where it comes from now is because it feels like a language which I speak. But I where it comes from initially, probably from adversity. I think emotional adversity it comes from, or financial adversity, or physical adversity. It comes from various forms of adversity, probably.
3: But then you did some work on in the UK at BBC One, the Ferguson Theory.
1: Oh, yeah.
3: What was that all about?
1: You know, it was kind of some stand-up and some sketches and stuff like that. It wasn't a high point of anyone's career, I don't think. was one of the early shows I did when I got out of rehab, so I was still a little tense.
3: Okay.
1: But I think to be honest, it was such a long time ago. I don't know if I can remember much about it.
3: And you did a lot of theater, and I remember you, even before the Drew Carey show, you were on a show with Betty White. What was the show?
1: The show was called Maybe This Time. It was me, Betty White, and Marie Osmond. Betty and Marie were the first two women that I worked with. Amy Hill as well, who was on that show, and Ashley Jensen, who was I don't know if that was her name. But anyway, Ashley, I think, was her name. But she was we had a whole kind of thing going on. I think I did 13 episodes, and then I was done.
3: Then came the Drew Carey Show, and we'll talk about that more with Craig Ferguson after the top stories from the Northwestern Medicine Newsroom.
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16: We've got partly cloudy skies, 90 degrees now at 7 o'clock. Feels like it's 98 out there. I'm David Jennings. 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They make it fun to get stuff done. A 13-year-old plays a very risky game with a CPD officer. On the expressways and the tollways, it's an hour inbound on the Kennedy. The outbound side is 36 minutes. An hour on the Ike inbound right now. Outbound 42 minutes. Inbound Stevenson 57. The outbound side is doing okay. It is 19 minutes. Bishop Ford from the Ryan to 80-94. DeSable Lakeshore Drive South, Hollywood to Monroe, 22 minutes. Monroe to Marquette, 28 minutes. An hour and 10 minutes on the Tri-State southbound from Wisconsin down to the Bishop Ford. 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Chicago police investigating a physical altercation that got violent this afternoon outside of Hyde Park Academy High School. Officers on patrol in the 1500 block of E64th around 4:30 stepped in to break up a fight on the sidewalk. Early reports say a 15-year-old boy punched an officer during the struggle. The teen was arrested. The officer is hospitalized, getting treatment for non-life-threatening injuries. A 13-year-old boy wound up getting shot in the shoulder. The person with the weapon, according to CPD, a 9-year-old boy. It happened this afternoon in a home on the south side in the 5200 block of South Wells.